0: on the note of Fink, weird and wonderful dating news, I'm going to go straight in with Nadia Essex. So Nadia Essex caught her boyfriend cheating with unusual Fitbit activity. And this fascinates me. This just shows where we're at in the world. So in a previous episode, we had doorbells. Do you remember that one? That was
1: I do remember the doorbell cheater.
0: There you go. So this time we're doing Fitbits. So Nadia Essex responded to a TikTok which asked people to share the moment they knew their relationship was over, revealing that their Fitbit had alerted them to a strange activity in the early hours of the morning. She said, "When my ex-boyfriend came home from a night out, I woke up in the morning and thought, let me make him some breakfast. I got a notification on my Fitbit, the Fitbit that we had synced together, showing that between 2 and 3am that morning, he had burned over 500 calories. I mean, he's clearly a bit of a goer, isn't he? She decided not to shove... Oh, so sorry, she did. She decided to shove the breakfast where the sun don't shine. I mean, go on. What's your thoughts?
1: Well, in fact, let's do your thoughts first, because I've actually done some research.
0: Oh, all right, Pete, showing off. Here we go.
1: So it's all right. Listen, I'm glad someone's in control today.
0: Okay.
1: Let's do your thoughts on it first, because then I'm gonna basically slag off the bloke. So let's go with you first, shall we?
0: So my thoughts were, from reading this, I thought, would you really wake up in the morning and just decide to check your partner's Fitbit? So she clearly had an inclination, right, that something was going on already. So I mean, I don't know if I'd want to know that much information about my partner. I don't think I'd want to know the whole of their life.
1: Mm-hmm.
0: But if you're not going to go through someone's phone, then maybe that's the upgrade. That's the new thing to do, is try their Fitbit.
1: Check the Fitbit to see if they're having a Fitbit fuck.
0: Hey, hashtag.
1: So do you want to hear my interesting bit of research?
0: Go on, tell me.
1: So Nadia claims that it was 500 calories he burned.
0: Yeah, I know.
1: Between 2 and 3am. Now, does that sound like a lot to you?
0: Yes, it sounds... I mean, I don't think I've ever burned 500 calories during sex. That's a lot. Oh,
1: no, it's not.
0: Oh, enlightened.
1: Research shows, on average, women burn 69 calories a minute during sex, and men burn 101 calories. So this means that the poor lady that he cheated on Nadia with had a good 5 minutes out of him.
0: Oh, I love the spin on it. I love it.
1: So actually, despite the fact that he's being a naughty boy, he's evidently doing it fucking badly.
0: Oh, that is amazing.
1: So, Nadia, you're better off without him, babe.
0: Find a gig,
1: at least get to double figures on the minutes, for fuck's sake.
0: Wow. I like that, though. I'm going to note that for next time.
1: Yes.
0: 69 calories per minute.
1: That is research from Healthline.com, which I find quite interesting. So 69 calories a minute for women and 101 for men. So men, if you are only burning 500 calories, you are basically a pump-up squirt. So, he's lucky that he can even cheat on a woman, because I'd be surprised now after this. We won't, obviously, I don't know if people can guess who he is, but we won't name him, but don't bother. Do you know what I mean? You're better off having a wank.
0: Oh, dear. Moving on
1: from shit sex.
0: You can read, and I'm going to get your opinion on this one.
1: So from shit sex to a shit husband, I think, personally.
0: Okay, good. All right, go on.
1: So a man bought his wife a dress that is too small in order to make her lose weight. Mike said that he'd noticed that his wife had gained just a little bit of weight lately. So he surprised her with a gift that would motivate her to lose the extra pounds, not expecting her to get revenge. Firstly, I think everyone put on a little bit of lockdown weight, unless you are doing Cece's healthy classes, because she's out the fitness guru.
0: Thank you for the promo. Yeah.
1: Don't worry.
2: If you didn't hear that, Pete just said that I'm a fitness guru.
1: She is a fitness guru. Tone, all sorts of things, fitness. Anything to do with tequila, come to me. So this guy bought it basically to try and make away his wife, which I think is just a horrendous fucking idea. I mean, and also, what an arsehole.
0: Yeah, he's asking for an argument there. I mean, we all know how we, even me, who is doing the fitness and all the rest of it, I've still had a year of lockdown. So, you know, we're all not how we usually are. So for someone just to make that even more prominent, your partner as well. He's done that wrong.
1: He left a note on the dress saying, I'm really looking forward to seeing you in this. How do we feel? I mean, that's basically, I'm really looking forward to seeing you in this ... when you lose a cut, when you lose a bit of timber, babe.
0: Yeah, or squeeze into it. I mean, depending on the woman, and then it's all hanging out. And, oh, no.
1: However, she did get him back, and I think this is brilliant.
0: Go on.
1: So he came home from work a few days later to find a packet of condoms that were far too big for him on the counter with a note saying, I'm really looking forward to seeing you in these.
0: Yes! Do we have a name? What's her name? I love her. No, we don't. Whoever she is, yes.
1: Mike's missus smashed it.
0: Yes, yes, yeah. Oh, that is amazing.
1: We like that. We like that kind of revenge.
0: Yes. Good for you.
1: So, yeah. So this week, shit set, shit husband. That's our dating stories of the week.
0: If you didn't know, you're still listening to The Dating Show with Pete Wiggs and myself. So, Pete, subject of the week. Self-sabotage.
1: Self-sabotage. What does that mean to you, babe?
0: I don't think I can answer this in a short form. I think it is something that we all do naturally as human beings. When you are sabotaging something because maybe you don't feel good enough in yourself. Yeah.
1: Well, I'll tell you what we'll do. According to a 2019 analysis about relationship self-sabotage, these are the most common reasons for people being self-destructive in relationships.
0: Go on.
1: First one is fear of getting hurt.
0: Yes.
1: Which I think everyone can understand.
0: Tick.
1: Insecure attachment styles.
0: What does that mean? I don't even know what that means.
1: I think, well, there's such a thing called avoidant attachment, which is when you crave intimacy and all that sort of stuff, but you kind of avoid it for a fear of losing it.
0: Got you. Okay. Interesting.
1: Low self-esteem, which I think is an understandable one. Yeah. Unhealthy relationship beliefs and expectations, which is something we've sort of covered before, which is the expectation in society of you being a certain way. And I think we covered it when it was, you know, by 30, you've got to be married and you've got to have kids and you've got to have settled down and you've got to have done all that sort of stuff. Difficulty coping with relationship problems. Mm-hmm. Communication, struggling with a row, all that sort of stuff. Mm-hmm. There you go, avoiding commitment, which is...
0: Don't mean to smell, Pete, but...
1: I don't know why you're looking at me like that.
0: Okay, so then I'll ask you, which one stands out to you? Which one, if it was in a self-sabotage, which one of those do you think you do most?
1: I think it's number six, isn't it? It's avoiding commitment. But I think it also, you know, not that I'm... Oh, God, this is going to get deep, so I can feel it already.
0: feel it.
1: It's a 6-1 for me off of the menu. A fear of getting hurt and, avoiding commitment.
0: So the fear of getting hurt makes you avoid commitment. Is that what you're saying?
1: Yeah, and also I think it's a lot to do with... I have a lot of things in my life that I want to do and sort out and be in a position where I can really give myself fully to someone. So I think there's a lot of things that I have to work on myself before I can give someone the happiness that they deserve. So that may come under maybe low self-esteem, believe it or not.
0: I mean, I've heard you say this before. So my question would be, have you ever been really, really hurt in a relationship?
1: I have, but that is my own fault. I've hurt myself, I think, more than anything.
0: So self-sabotage.
1: Yeah.
0: So if you don't entirely know what... So you know that type of hurt, but if no one has sort of done something to you to make you hurt, what are you scared of?
1: I think it is a mixture of seeing a lot of people around me have relationships break down, which actually sort of comes under why people have this kind of self-sabotage thing. Because it could be due to your past, your parenting, childhood, teenage years, you know, people around you, your kind of circle. If you see a lot of relationships break down, you see a lot of fucking egg and toxic stuff, you kind of think, well, fuck, do I really want that? Mm-hmm. And I think that probably does have an impact on it. My mum and dad were married, I think, 20 years before they got divorced.
0: Wow. Wow.
1: My nan got divorced before she remarried again. And I think a lot of people that I know around me, I know a lot of people that have been divorced. I don't think I know, you know, when you hear about them really happy relationships and then people that have been married 60 years and all that mm-hmm. sort of stuff. I don't know anyone like that. So I think a lot of people around me have had relationships that failed. So I think that kind of, whether it's consciously or subconsciously, makes you think, well, what's the point? It's probably going to end anyway.
0: Mm-hmm. So might be pressing too much here. You can tell me to shut up if you want.
1: Shut up.
0: Because your narrative seems to be that you want to be in a good place, you want to be ready, and you want to be good in yourself so then you can give yourself to somebody else. But when the hell do we ever, when do we know when we're ready? Like, when does that fit? You know, no one wakes up and goes, today's the day, that's it.
1: I think that's the question. I think it also, to be honest with you, I seem to be ticking all of these boxes, because I think it also, it comes down to the idea that I have this fairy tale image in my head that I will one day meet someone who's going to change my entire life and I will have the happy ending. Maybe that's an unrealistic expectation of what I assume a perfect relationship to be.
0: Where that comes from then?
1: I think it's probably a hope thing, isn't it? It's just that you hope that one day you'll see, you know, what you see in the films where people just fall madly in love and then suddenly everything's happy, and you don't see the backside of that, which is no relationship's perfect. Every relationship takes work. Whereas I think I've probably got this narrative in my head that it will just suddenly all work.
0: Yeah.
1: And as soon as I get to a point where I don't like saying, I think, well, what's the fucking point? Fuck it, bollocks, this ain't going to work then, is it?
0: Yeah,
1: probably do a little runner.
0: That's amazing, though. That is amazing, because that you've just said it. Like, another therapist said to me once, there's a loaf of bread. She said, look at your relationship like a loaf of bread. And I'm like, where the fuck is this woman going with this? And she said, you know, if you were to slice a loaf of bread, we want to get from the start to the end, right? But if we can intervene where the problem is and try and get to the next slice, then we can start working towards the end. So if you're always stopping at the first hurdle, like, it's amazing when you can break through that. And I mean, I'm not perfect in any way, shape or form. I've fucked up many relationships, but I've also had some nice ones where I've learned from them. And the ones that I've learned from are the ones that I've gone, oh my God, I've just really got to deal with my own fear right now and push through and get through the next slice, because then you take that to the next relationship and then on and on and on and on.
1: Yeah. Do you know what's funny about when we have these conversations, when they're quite serious subjects, is that you always refer back to what a therapist has told you, like you've had loads of therapy. And as it turns out, I haven't, but I'm probably the one that needs the most.
0: Well, do you know what? Because I've had so much, is that I can, I mean, I guess I'm always learning from different people, and I don't have a problem with therapy. I've never been one that's sort of shied away from it or said, oh, I don't want to tell anyone. Fuck it. Everyone needs it. Like, the world we live in now with this craziness, we all need support. And if you don't get that from maybe your best friend or your family, you know, it's that external support where they're not judging, and it's different.
1: Yeah, 100%. Do you know where I get it from?
0: Go on.
1: You on a Friday. No, I'm dead serious.
0: I never know whether to take you seriously or not.
1: In all seriousness, Cece, I mean this, and I'm like, this is a really nice moment for me and you, I feel. I don't talk about a lot of things, but obviously, not that I'm forced to do it, but when we have these subjects, it does make me think, and I always end up having a chat with you, and I always feel better about it. So thank you for being you.
0: Oh, my pleasure. And I have pressed you a bit, so namaste to you, Peter.
1: Namaste. But yeah, I think I probably tick quite a few of them boxes, and I think it's a really common thing. I think a lot of people do and don't realise it. And I think the first step in anything is probably realising where you're going wrong.
0: Yeah.
1: I think over the years I've entered into things thinking, having all these things that are maybe conscious or subconscious, you don't really know. And I think that's why I'm at a point now, especially where I know I've got these issues, mm-hmm. I probably need to work through before I can be open to...
0: And with, because nothing's a finished product. I mean, I still self-sabotage even after all the therapy. And even though I know, I still do it. I turn up to a relationship, and when it's going right, I'm like, I need to find a problem. I need a problem, because if I find a problem, then I don't have to put my heart on my line, and I can step away and go, you know, it's not for me. So I still do it too.
1: And I think having that fairy tale in your head of what you expect someone to be like is actually realizing that that's not what someone's going to be like. What you, like you say, is working through it. It's finding the right person that will work through the stuff with you.
0: Yeah. So, if you can be your most vulnerable self with somebody and they can accept you for that, then that's when I think you've got something brilliant going. You know, when you can see them as, with no judgment.
1: Yeah.
0: Which is hard to do because we naturally judge people all day, every day. But if you can be your most vulnerable self with someone and not be judged for it, then, you know, next slice of bread.
1: Do you know what I find interesting? Obviously, I'm talking about this from the point of view that I self-sabotage. Have you ever been in a relationship where you can tell, you know, the other person is self-sabotaging?
0: Definitely. Yeah, yeah.
1: How do you deal with that? Because I think because I'm so probably fucking selfish dealing with my own self-sabotage, I don't think I've been in a relationship where I can see someone else doing it. So from the other side, being in a relationship where you know someone is doing that, how do you support them and how do you open their eyes or make them understand or be there for someone when you know that they are fucking it up for themselves?
0: I think you have to decide whether it's a relationship that can be saved or it's a relationship that is maybe toxic, because the two together, I'm a carer, I'm a helper, and I'm naturally empathetic. So whenever I see a problem, I rush to it and I want to save it and help it. So if I've got a partner who has a problem, I can see the self-sabotage happening. I know that. So I think, well, let me help you. And I'm not going to take it personally. And I know what you're doing right now. I know you're trying to push me away. So I'll try and come around the outside and support from, you know, the other side. But that isn't always healthy, because then where do I sit in all of this? If I'm just continuously helping a partner and not getting anything back, then, you know, I might as well be their therapist.
1: Yeah.
0: And that, I think I learned a really hard lesson in that, because someone was doing it so badly that it ended up damaging me and it did turn toxic. And it took me a long time, probably a good year, to recover from taking on so much and trying to help that other person. So yeah, I think you have to decide, is this something that is worth, and you can see a future with that person, or are you just trying to save them? Because
1: yeah. Yeah,
0: you know what I mean?
1: I think that's the thing. I think I would consider myself a fixer as well, in terms of the fact that the easiest thing for me to do is, I'm not one for really talking about my feelings and all that sort of stuff. As much as I do feel like I know myself in a way, I can't express that very well. So what I tend to do is hide my self-sabotage by trying to fix other people. And almost like, I think sometimes I really don't make myself sound that I'm a particularly nice person, but it's almost projecting.
0: And
1: I think I have done that before. I think I have projected my own issues and whatever else onto other people under the guise that I'm helping them deal with that, when actually I'm really trying to help myself.
0: Yeah, but we all do that. It's so natural as well, you know. And the best thing that you've just said now is that you recognize it. So it, you know, if you can take that into your next relationship and hold out a little bit longer and get to the next slice of bread, then, you know, you might find something really beautiful at the end. But if you're always dipping your toes, then
1: that's the problem. Do you know what I mean? If I'm always dipping my toes, I'm going to end up a lonely old man.
0: Yeah. And do you know what? Hurt people are, it's so interesting as well. You know, when someone, if I never knew what hurt was, I would just be chatting absolute shit right now. But I know what that pain feels like. And I know that even though I know how hard it is, I would still do it every single time, because the love is so much better than the pain.
1: Yeah, I mean, I completely agree with that. I think, but I do almost think as well that self-sabotage and pain and hurt can become, this is probably a different topic, but a bit of an addiction.
0: Yes. Yeah.
1: And I feel like, you know, some people, it's almost like they don't want to be happy. And it's not that they don't, well, not that they, everyone wants to be happy, but it's almost like they don't believe they should be happy. So they almost inflict or draw pain to themselves because that's what they believe they deserve.
0: And that is their comfort zone. If you've always done that, then you just, all you know is those four walls of self-sabotage, pain, hurt, don't you know, problems. So it's really challenging to try and step outside of that. But I think what we've spoken about today is recognition. You know, if you can recognize onto something good, because then you can start changing and adapting, baby steps. And I never think, you know,
1: I think the first step with anything, we've all got flaws and we've all got imperfections and whatever else. And I think part of learning and growing is understanding what your own flaws are and being okay with that and working on it. Does that make sense?
0: Absolutely. Absolutely.
1: Anyway, so we've got a really interesting guest today.
0: Yes, we're going to continue this with the lovely, well, DJ Fat Tony. So DJ Fat Tony, in case no one knows, you should know, he is a mainstay of London's events party scene, often providing the music at fashion weeks, celebrity birthday parties, and countless nightclubs. I've actually seen him and I've raved to his music and he is pretty goddamn good.
1: Well, Cece, you're amongst good company because he's played for people like Michael Jackson, Prince, Madonna, Kate Moss, Freddie Mercury. I mean, listen, the list goes on. And Cece Coleman.
0: Hey, I would love to say I was at the party with all them lot, but I definitely wasn't.
1: So should we get him on?
0: Get him on. Let's welcome DJ Tony. Hello. How are you?
3: I'm good, you?
0: Yeah, we're living today. It's Friday, isn't it? So Friday's for me is the best day.
3: Hasn't it been Friday for a year?
0: Something
3: that's what
0: like
3: it feels
0: that.
3: Like.
1: Do you know what? No, actually, no, it feels like Monday for a year because no one fucking likes a Monday.
3: Well, I just can't believe it. Like, every Sunday is like, literally, Sunday's like every other day at the moment. Yeah. I turn the telly on and that awful programme, Sunday Brunch, is on. And it's like every, literally, I think, oh, my God, how did we get here so quick?
0: Yeah.
3: For doing that, I mean, I'm really busy, but I mean, like, literally, considering the world stopped, it's kind of going really quick. It's mad.
0: Great.
1: Well, thank you for coming on today. So we've got a subject this week of self-sabotage. So we're going to chat about that.
3: You're talking to the king of it.
0: Wicked!
1: Tony, if you're the king, I may be the prince. So this should be an interesting one. But before we do that, we're going to do some quick fire questions just to warm you up a bit, mate. We're just going to tickle you a little bit.
3: Go on. I'm ready for ya.
0: So question number one, date night in or date night out?
3: Date night in.
1: Kissing or cuddling?
3: Oh, kissing.
0: Giving gifts or receiving gifts?
3: Giving gifts.
1: Dating apps or meeting in person?
3: Meeting in person.
0: Dream job or dream partner?
3: I already have the dream job and I already have the dream partner.
1: What a lovely answer. What a lovely answer.
0: Oh, I love that.
1: Chat outline or straight to the point?
3: Straight to the point.
0: Boom. Big spoon or little spoon?
3: Big spoon. Very big spoon.
1: And you've answered the last one, single or taken. You're very happily taken, aren't you, mate?
3: Yeah, I am. Yeah, very. You know, although my head will tell you to say, no, I'm not, you know, because that's the way I'm wired. But yeah, I'm very happily taken.
0: How Good. Long have you been with your partner?
3: I've been with him for coming up to 8 years. Which is gay years, that's like 60-something years. Do you know what I mean? It's kind of mad.
0: Wow.
3: Yeah.
0: Nice. So, self-sabotage.
3: Yes.
0: So, what if that word, or those two words in itself, what does that mean to you?
3: Well, for me, I have a thing called uncommon sense. I'm not wired like most people. So, you know, My uncommon sense would be, you know, like things are going really good in our relationship. We're pushing along fine. And this thought will come into my head. Today's a really good day to completely ruin your relationship. Because I suffer with this part of my life that I have always done is like felt low self-worth, low self-esteem. I don't deserve to be in this relationship. I don't deserve to have what I've got. And, you know, there's a lot of imposter syndrome going on. Mm-hmm. So I always think, oh, my God, am I really in this relationship for the right reason? Oh, I will go to bed at 3 a.m., wake up, and for the next 3 hours think about every con to being in a relationship. And in the morning just deflect that onto my partner. It's worse after 8 years because, you know, the first 2 years you're wowing. Do you know what I mean? The first year is kind of like, you know, you're still wowing and, you know, you're in this position. The longer you go into it and I struggle with intimacy. I always have done. So I've always said this, that, you know, if you treat me like crap, I'll take you on holiday. But if you tell me you love me, I will run a mile. And it's getting better. It's getting better over the years. The more I work on myself in those areas, it gets better. But The sabotage is such a major thing. You know, I can be on a plane at the front end of the plane instead of the back end, like it used to be by the bogs. I'm, you know, and I can sit in that seat and I can project of how, when I get to say, so

0: And I think afterwards, what did you do that for? Why did you, you know, I can wake up in the morning and just think today's a really good day to cheat on my, you know, just silly stuff. Silly yeah. stuff. All just stems from like childhood trauma. It all stems from,
1: yeah,
0: you know, drama that happened as a young age that we carry from relationship to relationship to relationship. And it's like a rolling stone. It just completely keeps getting more and more layers on it. So you don't deal with any of it.
2: Do you think, I mentioned this to Cece beforehand, but you've struggled with addiction in the past. Obviously, you're 14 and a half years clean and sober, yeah?
0: 14 and a half. It's actually four, just over 14 and a quarter, but, you know, gay. Putting a couple of inches on it never hurt anyone, does it?
2: Mate, I'm not gay and I put a couple of inches on it. So if you've suffered with addiction before, do you feel like pain and... Well, pain is a bit of an addiction because this is what
0: 100%. Of course,
2: if you've been kind of conditioned to be that way, when you kind of don't have any, you don't really know what to do, and it does become addiction.
0: Totally, 100%. You know, upon yourself. Literally, with addiction, I was born an addict, so I've always been an addict. But you know, it's learned behaviours that are the problem, and we learn coping mechanisms. So if I can't cope in a situation, I destroy that situation. Mm-hmm. And if I feel that I'm getting too much love in that situation, I repel it. I'm like, oh. So subconsciously, I will destroy it internally. Mm-hmm. So therefore, look at you, you're old, you feel fat, you know, blah, blah, blah. So what we do is, oh, right, well, I'll prove to myself I'm not that old. I'll do this and I'll do... Oh, and so it begins. And I just think that I can put a lot of it down to my addictive personality, but it stems deeper than that, you know.
1: Tony, what do you... Obviously, you're living this with your partner, but you've been together 8 years. So what do you say to your partner? How does your partner know not to take it personally, or know to say, okay, this is just Tony self-sabotaging again, I'm not going to take it personally?
0: Well, it's,
1: how do you figure that out?
0: It's really, really hard to say to someone, look, babe, this isn't about you, this is about me.
1: Yeah.
0: Right, because that sounds like the biggest cop-out in the world, you know? It's like, oh, this isn't about you.
2: It's not you, it's me.
0: Yeah, I'm not cheating on you, I'm cheating on me. I'm doing it to destroy myself. No, mm-hmm. you're not, in their eyes. So what it is, it's just about a level understanding of the illness of addiction and the illness of around those behaviours. So on Thursday we did a four-way therapy. So he had his counsellor that he's in seeing, and I had mine, and we were all on Zoom.
1: Wow.
0: We were both dreading it because we're getting on really well at the moment. So we were both dreading it.
2: Fuck, what are they going to say and bring up? And I'm going to hate him after.
0: Totally. Totally. And of course, you know, it was going really, really well. And then his counsellor comes out with something. And of course, I go straight to the shame bomb. So anyone that shames me, as soon as they start to shame me, the first thing I do is shame. How dare you? Mm-hmm. Who do you think you are to talk to me in that way? You know, and what it is the fact that you brought shame to me, and that's still a really, really something that I can't control. So what happens from shame is shame goes straight to rage. Mm-hmm. I'm not doing this anymore. I'm leaving, and poof, there you go. The wall's up, and it's destruction. But what we did was she'd come out with that line. I got really angry, but my counselor was on the tower. She was like, "Okay, let's do it," and she brought me straight back down, and I was like, ooh, for the first time. So it gets better, and it's just about understanding each other. You know, you can't expect someone to understand you, right? And, you know, or to, it's like having a bit of flat pack furniture, right? You know, you throw it in the middle of the room and say, get on with it. You know, it's going to come out wrong unless you have the instructions, unless you read the instructions or you understand the instructions.
2: And there's always a fucking screw missing.
0: Exactly, but there always is. That's just it. Do you get what I mean?
2: Yeah.
0: It's about finding that screw that's missing and inserting it in the right way with the right screwdriver. So, you know, that's it. It's just about understanding each other a little bit more. And, you know, because if you don't talk to someone, right, until after the fact, they're not going to believe a word you say. So unless you actually say, listen, this is who I am. At 14 years, I've been 8 years of being together, you'd think you know me really well. But he doesn't, because what we do as saboteurs, we paint a picture of what we want them to see to cover up all the other stuff. So I used to refer to it as like lighting loads of little
2: you don't know the real me.
0: A massive bonfire.

0: in the middle.
1: Yeah, I think that's something that I've always said to a lot of people is you know, when people try and, because I'm not very good, like you say, if someone's an arsehole to me,
0: yeah,
1: I tend to want to be around them.
0: Yeah.
1: If someone's really nice to me, I don't know what to do. So when people say things to me, you know, I love you or whatever else, I kind of, my instant reaction is, well, you don't really, because you don't really know the real me.
2: Yeah. Yeah.
0: Of course, straight away.
1: Because you're, in your head, the real you is an arsehole. So yeah. If someone has actually shown you love, you think, how could you love me? Because actually, I'm not the person that you think I am.
0: You know, I had this boyfriend once, like, who I was with for actually 12 years. And when I first met him, it was like I couldn't touch him. I couldn't sleep with him. I'd lay in bed with him and not have sex with him because I knew the minute that I went into that area, I would destroy his life. And that was it. The low self, I just thought, you know what? And he'd be like, well, do you not fancy me? And I was like, you don't understand how much I fancy you. But I knew that the minute I went into that level of relationship with him, that destruction would take over. And it would end. Like, you know, it went on for 12 years of destruction. But you know what? That person helped save my life in the end. Mm. You know, I would be dead if it wasn't for that person. But that's still... after getting clean and being clean and changing my life and thinking the world's going to be full of roses, the destruction took over again and that relationship ended in a very abrupt way.
2: Was that the intimacy then? Is that what it is? It's the intimacy.
0: 100%.
2: Okay.
0: Yeah. And, you know, I kind of think it just stems right back to, you know, as a child, I got abused and I kind of just think that those issues around that I always felt I dealt with because... but, you know, I'm a man, I'm in control of it, blah, blah, blah. I never dealt with any of it.
1: Tony, like now, like listening to you now and the way you're talking, you have therapy and all that sort of stuff now, so you seem to understand more about what you do and how you react to stuff. When did that happen where you started to understand, or have you always known that you've done that, or was it something that you kind of put back and then one day there was a turning point where you think, fuck, I'm doing this because...
0: Okay, so I've always known I've done it. I always know everything's going to end the way it always ends. You know, but I always used to put it down to me being a lying, cheating skank. You know what I mean? Okay, that's the way I'm wired. This is the way I am. I can't be in a one-person relationship, a two-person relationship. I can't be with one person. Yeah. Take it or leave it. Yeah. All that rubbish that I am what I am. Oh, you know that. You knew that when you met me.
2: Yeah.
0: You look at this. I told you I was a wanker.
1: Why are you surprised?
0: I told you I was going to destroy you. And, you know... but what it is the more and more that I work on myself in certain areas, the more other stuff comes to light. So it's taken this amount of time to actually get to that point of being okay with looking at that stuff, being okay with it, because I wasn't ready before. I had to work on the other stuff, all of the other stuff. You know, addiction is just another smoke screen for my behaviours. And my behaviours are... you know, I always say that drugs aren't a problem for me anymore. I'm the problem for me. And I truly believe that drugs and alcohol will not kill me. I will. Do you know what I mean? It's my behaviours that will take me out. And I just have to be aware of those behaviours today. I have to be alert of them, you know, all the time. Because I'm one of these people, if I have sushi on a Monday and it's really good, I'll have it Tuesday, Wednesday, Thursday, Friday.
1: I'm exactly the same, mate.
0: You know what I'm saying? Do you know what I mean? Yeah. It's never enough. Nothing's ever enough.
1: Mate, and funny enough, you saying that nothing's ever enough, that was my first ever tattoo.
2: When I was
1: 15, I've got It's Never Enough on my arm.
0: I got Surrender as my first tattoo. And I come home, my boyfriend, well, what's that rubbish? And I was like, and a week later, I thought, oh, yeah, it is a bit shit. And I went and got God Help Me on the other hand to make it. It's my recovery tattoo, like twat. And then I've got Arrogant on that hand and Hypocrite on that hand.
2: Why you got it all going on?
0: For very obvious reasons.
1: Yeah, well, they sound like my next two tattoos.
2: Tony, if you could narrow it down, which is going to be quite challenging, to what you do differently in this relationship to what you've done in previous ones, what if you could narrow that down? What do you think it is? The biggest thing you could say?
0: I think that the biggest thing about this relationship and the reason it works is the fact that we're learning to trust each other. And you know, most of the relationships I've always had, all of the relationships I've ever had, always lost that trust issue, always lost the trust element because I destroyed that trust. And where there's no trust, you know, you're in a relationship where one person's like walking, you know, always looking over their shoulder. And with this relationship now, we've got to a point where the honesty, the more honest I am with myself and the more honest I can be with David, mm-hmm. and the more truth that comes out and the more we look at it straight on and just say, okay, look, I completely messed up in that area. Mm-hmm. I had this thought process this morning. I thought about doing that. Instead of, because if I think about something and I don't vocalise it, it stays in here and that thought becomes more than a thought. It will become an obsession. And when it becomes an obsession, that's it.
1: Yeah, it's like having a seed in your head, and if 100%. You don't take it out, it grows and it grows and it grows, and then you end up with a fucking forest of shit.
0: You know that, always.
1: So people that are listening to this now that have listened to you speaking or myself or CC and kind of recognise maybe behaviours that they're showing or doing, and yeah. fuck, I do that, I think that. What, I mean, it's quite a hard question, but what advice have you got for them in order to make them realise that actually things need to change and you still need to start taking responsibility for how you are? Does that make sense?
0: Yeah, I kind of just think that it just, first of all, open your mouth and tell someone. Open it up to someone. Don't bother him. Don't think, oh, this is the way I am. I'm never going to change, because that's a cop-out. We all change when as soon as we start putting small steps in place, we change. And I kind of just think it's about self-belief and self-love. The more that we learn to love ourselves, the less we're going to do that stuff about destructing. We don't have to destroy ourselves if we're loving ourselves, because that's where it comes from, a place of a loveless place for ourselves. And I just think about the more that we vocalise it and the more that we normalise our actions and the way we are, instead of like holding on to thinking, I can never tell anyone that, I don't want them to think I'm a complete wanker and all that, just get it out there.
2: Yeah.
0: And you'll find so many people, like we're doing right now, have this conversation. Hey, it's a normal conversation. Mm. But do you know what I mean? Because we're normalising it by talking about it.
2: Mm-hmm.
0: Instead of sitting there going, oh, I don't know how you can be like that. Oh, I'd never do that. Oh, I'd never, you know.
1: You said something earlier on, which I think is really interesting about, you know, it's not you, it's me, and that being a cop-out. Now, people, whenever you say that to someone, it's not you, it's me, it's my own stuff, people instantly think that's a cop-out. And I don't think people understand that actually it's really not. But it's instantly become that thing where everyone goes, well, what a load of bollocks that is. That's basically your way of telling me you don't want me. It's got nothing to do. It's not even about you, as selfish as that is. It's got fuck all to do with you.
0: Nothing whatsoever.
1: You could be the most amazing person in the world and you could be the best person for me. It's got fuck all to do with you. It's about me. And as selfish as that sounds, people then just assume that's a cop-out, and it's because you want to be an arsehole and you want to be single and you want to go and fuck everyone and you just don't want to commit to them because there's a problem with them. It's nothing to do with them.
0: No, it's not. They don't come into it, you know. The only part that they come into it is the fact that we feel that we're not good enough to be in that relationship.
1: Yeah.
0: And so therefore we destroy it by doing those behaviours. Oh, I know, you know. This part of my brain will be like, I know what you can do today. Take the car and smash it into the wall, you know.
1: Do you know one of the most interesting things for me as well, before we're going to move on to a game in a minute, but one of the most interesting things is when people say, if you really love someone, how could you hurt them by doing certain things?
0: Because you're not hurting them, you're hurting yourself.
1: You're hurting yourself. And this is the thing. People go, well, how could you cheat on someone if you really fucking love them? You can, because actually it's not about them. You can love someone and still fucking purposely hurt them, but because you're hurting yourself more than anything. And then what you'll do is you'll spend months hating yourself for hurting that person that you never meant to. And they will never understand, because they'll think, well, they never fucking loved me anyway. He's just an arsehole.
0: Yeah. I remember listening right back when I was getting clean and I went to see a psychiatrist to get into treatment, and the psychiatrist said, have you ever self-harmed? And I was sitting with my partner and I was like, no, never. And my partner looked at me and went, you've cheated on me every day of this relationship. What do you mean you've never self-harmed? And I just looked at him and thought, I couldn't answer it.
2: How incredible is that your partner recognised that you were hurting yourself rather than taking it personally?
0: Yeah. I mean, it did. You know, I think it got to the stage in the relationship where he got outside help because, you know, my behaviours are so off key. Mm. Let alone, you know, you bring drink and drugs into the picture, and the drugs that I was taking,
1: it becomes,
0: you
1: know, a catalyst for behaviours.
0: Do you know what I'm saying? Do you know what I mean? I'm off and running for the weeks on end. And, you know, it got to that stage where he had to find out about getting his own help for himself. To be, you know, but he loved me and he couldn't let go of that. And that, I, you know, it's just a tough one. It really is. But you know what? As I say, today, I know I learn by my mistakes. That's the rule. As long as you learn by your mistakes, you're moving forward. If you keep making the same mistake, making one mistake is one. Making it twice is an option, right? As people always say. But people like you and me, that's not an option. We don't have options. It's an obsession, and it comes on us, and it's about dealing with it, shaking it out and thinking, right, no, that's a really shit idea today. I'm not going to do that. Do you know what I mean? What I'm going to do is do a bit of self-affirmation in the mirror. I'm going to take myself out and change my situation that I'm in, like I go for a walk, go for a swim, go for a jog, all of that stuff just to change my thought process.
1: Breaking behaviour.
0: Simple little things. 100%. Simple little things.
1: Yeah.
2: Tony, we're going to move on. I'm so sorry. I would love to keep talking. Yeah, this is fine. Just so the conversations I love having, but we want to play a game with you.
0: Go on then, let's play the game.
2: Play a game. So our game is called Love the Way You Lie. So we would love...
1: I feel like we're going to be good at this one, Tony.
0: Well, so do I. I know we are, yeah.
2: So we'd like you to tell us three stories, and two of which are going to be true. One is a lie. Pete and I get a question each per story. So go through the sequence, all three stories, and then we will ask away after.
0: Okay. Once had I was in a relationship with the one, as I always call them. You know, they're always the one. And I'd been seeing this guy for about 2.5 years. And then we had a big fight one weekend and he went off and blah, blah, blah. And I could have swore that we split up. And then I saw him 3 days later and I introduced him to my new boyfriend. And this is my new boyfriend. And he was like, what? And I was like, this is my new boyfriend. He went, what do you mean your new boyfriend? We're still together. And I was like, no, you finished with me. I'd actually imagined it in a dream or something, like one of my mad salutes, that we'd split up. Yeah, that was...
1: Okay, question one.
0: Another one is I was... in active addiction, and I had actually had at one point 11 boyfriends.
1: 11?
2: At the same
0: 11
2: time.
0: Boyfriends.
1: Fucking hell, Tony, there's only 7 days in a week, mate.
0: 11 boyfriends. I had one who was a farmer, a butcher. They all had different occupations. Seriously, 11 boyfriends.
1: So they all had their uses then, mate.
0: Yeah, it was insane. Trust me, absolutely insane. One of them had six huskies, and he'd bring them around my house, and they'd be like, just like, yeah, but I really love him. Like, yeah. Just insane, absolutely insane. And the last one about dating would be I went out with triplets.
1: Oh.
2: My God.
0: Yeah.
1: The problem is, Tony, is I feel like one of them. You're one of them people that all of those could be true.
2: 100%. 100%.
1: So the first one is new boyfriend, old boyfriend. Cece, you got a question?
2: No questions to that.
1: My question on that my question on that one is who did you leave with that night?
0: The old one. The old one.
1: Back to the old.
0: Because he beat the new one up.
1: Nice.
0: And I thought, okay, anyone that's going to fight for me, I'm with, you know.
1: Okay.
0: I turned into Sandy from Greece. Yeah, go on.
1: And number two, CC, 11 boyfriends.
2: 11 boyfriends. My question is, how long after you've met someone do you call them a boyfriend?
0: Oh, like literally going on dates, seeing them, sleeping with them about 3 or 4 times.
2: Okay.
0: You know, like literally coming around my house, spending the night going, you know, yeah.
1: Weirdly enough, I don't have any questions for 11 boyfriends. See, the last one is triplets.
2: What's the name of the triplets?
0: Jason, Darren and Stephen.
1: And my question for the triplets is, were they similar in every way?
0: Very. Apart from one...
1: You know what? No. Tony, do you know where I'm going with that?
0: Yeah, one of them had a really small knob and the other two had a really big knob. So, yeah, literally.
1: He was obviously the last born, the runt of these litter.
0: Yeah, I kind of think he was kind of, you know, he was a massive bottom anyways. Let's leave it at that. But so, yeah.
1: So, two of those are true and one is a liar. Cece, what is your lie?
2: No, I have no idea. I feel like all of them are true. Or you're brilliantly lying to me. I don't know. I don't know.
1: I initially would have said that number two was a lie, but now that you've said that you had a sex addiction, I believe that's probably true. I don't know who finds time for 11 people in a week. So I think triplets is false. I think triplets is the lie.
0: Okay, well, it was number two because it was actually 7 boyfriends at once.
1: So you've actually dated triplets. Tony, you're great. I love this.
2: Oh my goodness, this is just I've got so many more questions. This is brilliant. Well, it's not brilliant, it's terrible, but so you had seven boyfriends. I mean
0: seven, literally. And I was like, I was insane. Absolutely insane. It was like, caught getting the names wrong. I turned it to my mum. My mum always calls me by my brother's names. She's like, Kevin, Dean, I mean, Tony. She even called the dog's name before she called my name.
1: Tony, and, that's why I always tend to call people babe or mate.
0: I'm joined the club. Everyone's babe in my eyes. Yeah. And so, yeah, literally it was like, I'd be like, oh. And I'd be like, oh, what are you doing? I haven't seen you all week. I was around yesterday. I'd be like, oh, God, so I'm so tired.
1: Sorry, I'm so tired. It's been such a rough day.
0: No, mate. Well, trying to get the husky hair out of the flat before the other one came around. So.
1: Well, listen, Tony, I've absolutely loved you being here today. So has CC. And thank Amazing. You so much for being so
0: You're open. Welcome, guys.
1: Open Big and love. Honest. Honestly, really appreciate you, mate.
2: Thank you for sharing.
0: You have to be honest, otherwise there's no point. Seriously.
1: Mm-hmm. What a fabulous closing line. You have to be honest, otherwise there is seriously no point.
0: No. Big love.
2: Thank you, Tony. Namaste.
0: You're so welcome.
2: And happy Friday.
0: God bless, guys. Big
1: Thank
0: love.
1: Thank you, mate. Take
2: Bye.
1: Care.
2: Oh, I could honestly, I could talk about that all day long.
1: Do you know what? That's why I was excited about Tony coming on today, because he's one of them people that you could sit and listen to mm-hmm. for fucking days.
2: Mm-hmm.
1: Do you know what
2: Do you
1: I mean?
2: Know what amazes me is every week, every guest we have and every subject always seems to come back to the same thing of communication.
1: Yeah, 100%. Honesty and communication. We're learning a lot, aren't we, babe?
2: I know. It's like the annoying part is that it's the stuff we know already, but it's just enhanced. And it's just every single week I'm like, yeah, I need to remember that. I need to remember that too, because I'm learning. It's fascinating, you know, but communication over everything.
1: And do you know what? This week was another week where obviously this is a really fun show. I love doing it and we have such a laugh doing it. But some of the things that we talk about are such serious subjects as well. It's really nice to get that kind of light and shade.
2: Yeah, definitely. You know, I couldn't agree more.
1: And normalise, like Tony said there, normalise the conversations that people don't want to have.
2: Mm-hmm.
1: And if you can do that, you know, as Tony's done there with a bit of humour and everything else thrown in, then it makes things acceptable to talk about. And I think that's, you know, a really important thing.
2: Yeah, it's self-judgment, isn't it? We don't want to speak up. I certainly don't, because I think, oh, they're going to think I'm crazy, or I'm, you know, crazy girl, or I've got issues or whatever it is. And so I stop myself. Whereas with time, when that eventually, you know, my truth eventually comes out, every boyfriend's gone, oh, for fuck's sake, why don't you just say? Mm. Because I'm like, oh, I probably shouldn't have done. We wouldn't have had to go through all this shit first, because it's normal. It's so bloody normal to not, you know, when you've been hurt, it's really challenging to just get back on the saddle, get back on and go. And everybody understands that.
1: And do you know what? Obviously, we do discuss some serious subjects. And for anyone that's kind of listening, obviously, Stacey and I aren't therapists or anything else. This is just our opinions on this stuff. But if you do recognise behaviours that we've spoken about over the last few weeks or that, get yourself on the internet and actually think about what you're doing. Do you know what I mean? I think the more people read up on these stuff, because we've learned stuff, you know, when we sit and get the show and, you know, we find out what the subject is, we sit and read about this stuff. And sometimes you don't realise, or you don't, your idea of what a subject is completely different to what it actually is. And you can start recognizing behaviors that will help you change and better your life. So, like I said, this is just our opinions, but.
2: Couldn't agree more.
1: But yeah, have a little fucking educate yourselves, guys. It helps.
2: Education session.
1: Do you know
2: anyway,
1: what
2: go on.
1: No,
2: you
1: go
2: do
1: on.
2: It.
1: Go
2: you
1: on.
2: You do it.
1: So, we are now moving on to the listeners' advice and stories.
2: I love it. I just love it.
1: Are you excited for this week?
2: I am. Every week, because I'm always, I expect to not be mind blown, but I always am. There's always someone that just tops the week before. So,
1: The listeners' advice and stories is always mine and Cece's climax. To a Friday afternoon, this is how we like to climax, isn't it, babe?
2: Literally. Make that sound however you wish.
1: Yes, and if you're watching the video, take that however you wish. Namaste. Namaste.
2: So, who's our first person? Claire. So Claire is in County Antrim.
1: Ireland, I believe that is, babe. And she's got a dating story. So no advice needed. We can just listen, appreciate, and probably fucking laugh.
3: I was 15. I was asked to go on a date with a guy that I knew through friends who happened to be a farmer. I said I would meet him at the cinema as he was giving me a drive or a lift home. And I thought, happy days, we're not going to have to stand snug in front of my mum waiting in the parked car. So we got there. Date was good. We left. And when we walked outside to go to the car park, I realised that the cinema was packed with everybody I think I've ever known in my hometown. When we walked across the car park, I'm scanning around looking for the car, and we're hand in hand, all chatting and chatting, everything's great, until I realised we were walking and walking and walking past all these cars to the bottom of the car park, to only realise that my chariot home for the evening was a massive blue Ford tractor. Not even one of the big fancy ones. This big rattly looking thing with a link box on the back of it, he gave me a footsie up in, and we had to drive through the car park past everybody standing outside the cinema, yo-hoing and cheering and clapping their hands and waving. And that's how I left my home.
1: Right. Firstly, I struggle to concentrate on that because Irish accents on a lady is my downfall. I fucking love them.
2: Oh, I've got some introductions for you then. I've got a lot of Irish friends.
1: Oh, Irish friends. Sort me out. Honestly, could listen to that accent all fucking day.
2: So did you miss the story then? No idea what's going on. You were just honed in on that story.
1: Yeah, to be honest with you, I'm slightly aroused and I couldn't concentrate. So, but no, tractor home. I fucking love this story.
2: Same. I absolutely love it. Brilliant.
1: What a guy.
2: I know.
1: That is the sort of thing I would do.
2: Fuck the Ferrari. Bring your tractor. Get me on the old trackers.
1: My favourite part about what she said there is it wasn't one of those big fancy ones. It was a rickety old thing. So if you are going to take a tractor to the cinema, don't take the rickety one.
2: Yeah.
1: Take the fucking posh one.
2: That is, honestly, I think I would... that would be dreamy. I mean, maybe it's just an Irish thing, because I cannot imagine that happening in London. If it did, 10 out of 10 for the guy. 10 out of 10.
1: I think that's brilliant. How would you react if you went on a date with a guy and you meet him there and he says, do you want to lift home? And he took you back to his tractor. Would you fucking love it? Or would you be a bit like, what the fuck?
2: Absolutely fucking love it.
1: Yeah.
2: I think it would be, I would be like, you've just gone way up in my prediction. This is spot on.
1: Yeah, on that one, love your accent. Absolutely. If you are single, let me know. And secondly, to the guy with a tractor, you smooth bastard.
2: Next story. This one's actually advice. Oh, I love it. So Becky in London, what do you need?
1: Becky with a good hair.
2: Yes, Becky.
4: Hi, Pete and Cece. I know that it really depends on the person, but I wanted to ask when you think is an appropriate time to introduce your partner to your family, so to your parents, to your siblings. I never really know how long you should leave it, and I feel like people's opinions on this always vary, and especially in the climate we're living in at the moment. At what stage is it suitable to bring them on a Zoom call with your family, or should we be waiting so that they can meet them first in person?
2: Oh, Becky.
1: You know what, Becky with a good hair? That's a fucking good question. Do you want to go first on this, or?
2: I feel like you've got an immediate answer, so go on.
1: My immediate answer to that, in all seriousness, is there isn't a good time. Do it whenever the fuck you want. If it feels right, do it. My opinion on that sort of stuff, I think, is the same as anything. People seem to put this society issue in their head that you have to do things after a certain amount of time and we have to go on this amount of dates. It's the same as when you first sleep with someone. If you want to do it within 10 minutes, fucking do it. If it feels right, do it. If you want to wait 6 months, wait 6 months. Whatever feels right, if it feels right, do it. If it doesn't feel right, don't force it. And I think that's the problem. Sometimes people do it because they think they should and they're still not ready. If you're not ready after 3 years, don't fucking do it then. But if you feel ready after 10 minutes, fucking do it. But the interesting part of that is the Zoom. Should you introduce on Zoom or wait till person? Now, I think that's quite interesting based on our current climate. Is it better to go, all right, Dad, this is me new fella on Zoom, or is it better for the guy to be able to go and shake your dad's hand first of all?
2: again, I think it depends on how much communication you have with your own family. So if I speak to my dad daily, you know, maybe and we have a FaceTime and my boyfriend's in the back, you know, they're going to meet in that kind of capacity. For me, that's not ideal. I like the initial meeting and I love it. And for me, there's no, what you just said, whenever it's ready. For me, too soon is not too soon, because I like my people meeting my people. Friends will meet friends immediately. So boyfriends will meet. I just don't care. It's like, it doesn't put any pressure on the situation for me.
1: Whenever it feels right, do it. And if it doesn't feel right, don't. And don't force it.
2: Yeah. In the ideal, we'd all be hugging each other, wouldn't we? We'd all be doing lots of other things. But
1: like what, Cece?
2: That's why I never get introduced to the family, because I go a little bit too far. I'm joking.
1: Let's see sucking off someone's dad. Nice to meet you.
2: Stop telling everyone my secrets, Pete. That was for you only.
1: Sorry. My dad can't wait to meet you. This is Cece. Gives a good gobble. it always goes pear-shaped at the end of the fucking show. I feel like we've been well behaved today.
2: Thank God it is the end, because otherwise, once we've reached that, we've gone below the bout, it just keeps sinking, doesn't it? And then I get stitched up even more.
1: Yeah, I'm sorry about that. I've tried to be really good today, but then basically what you do is you set me up, babe.
2: Guys, listen, if you've got any stories, anything dated related, please.
1: Dated related. I love that. I see what you've done there.
2: Send them in, whatever it is, questions, stories, send them in, let us know. And we will try our best to answer in the most mature manner. That doesn't happen every week, but, you know, we get there. If you want to send your stories in, it is to www.foobarradio.com.
1: And we are how many weeks into this now, Cece? We are
2: no idea.
1: On show 7.
2: Are we?
1: We are show 7, babe.
2: Eight. Oh, I've just had a little nudge.
1: Eight, sorry. Counting's never been my strong point. we're on show 8. And just want to say thanks to everyone that's listened, really, for 8 weeks.
2: Yeah. Yeah, thank you, guys.
1: We generally appreciate it
2: really well.
1: Yeah, so from Cece and I to everyone listening, namaste.
2: Namaste to you all. Enjoy your Fridays. Be responsible. 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Ciao for now.
1: Drink tequila.
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6: We've got something.
7: Ooh. Good afternoon, people with ears.
6: Now, a new sound. Very melodic.
7: A nice slice of psych.
6: A good, solid sound.
8: This is a music show, is it?
7: Yeah.
6: The music. The instruments.
8: Just like a giant Twix.
6: The voices.
7: Guess what my name is? It's Joey Page.
6: And it's ready to go.
8: Wow, you know.
6: Now, play it.

favourite show ever. Hello everyone, my name's Joey Page. I take it you know that, that's why you're listening to the show. But literally, I think this is why I wanted to become a radio presenter, to do a Christmas show. I can't believe this is my fourth Christmas show on the station, and it's going to be a very different one to the ones we've had in the past, because I've made so many new friends over this musical year that I've got loads of people that I've met coming to join me on the show. They're going to be popping in at different points, and I'm going to lay down the rules of how the show's going to work today. Number one, unfortunately, some of my good old guests that will pop in, like Parry and obviously Si and my missus, are all they're not invited. No, they were invited. They're just busy. And instead, what we've done is we've just booked as many guests that I have liked chatting to throughout the year as we could onto the show. And they're going to be coming in. Sometimes I won't even know when they're coming in. I definitely won't know what time they've got to leave. I will be conducting some sort of interviews, but not really, because it's Christmas. And it's my last... It's basically my office Christmas party today. I've brought snacks as well. Long-time listener Michelle, give her a nice big shout-out, because she seems to want to derail the show more than ever this year, because she has sent in very kindly not a couple or six or eight, but about 15 beers. And I'm going to get for as many of them as I can in the next 2 hours. I will probably let the guests help me, but there's no guarantee. Maybe I'll get carried out of here at the end. So that's what's going on. I'll be bringing back some old features from yesteryear, such as Tornamental and also Newsflash, with a Christmas cracker twist to it. I mean, I've basically just given away exactly what it is. And also, I'll be doing the barometer, possibly with a guest, possibly not. It depends on who's here when I start the feature, and that's how it's going to work. I've invited everybody in the office, the production staff, everybody. If at any point they want to walk in, talk to me, you can do what you want today because it's the Christmas show. The only thing that is definitely 100% not allowed, because I did do my homework, I got asked when we spoke to Cliff's, the record shop in Margate last week, we got told that the 1975 album is good, and I would like to reveal to Hannah, on her last show ever, I've got something very special to say to her, and I'm going to say it to her about the 1975 after the first song. But first of all, let's play an old favourite Christmas song. It's a favourite in my house. It's a favourite of my wife's. I'm going to start the show with it. It's Stop the Cavalry by Jonah Louie, who sounds interestingly like he's from my ends, like he's from South London. But he's not. He's Swedish. Who knew? Anyway, here we go. Merry Christmas, everybody. Let's all get very drunk over the next 2 hours. Here we go. This is Stop the Cavalry by Jonah Louie. And after this, I will be addressing Hannah, the 1975, and also the barometer of what's good or annoying or whatever. You're listening to the Joey Page Christmas special on FUBAR Radio.

0: As always on the Christmas special, later on the show, we'll be having some of this.
1: Now, when Jesus was born in Bethlehem of Judea in
0: That's
1: the days
0: right.
1: of King Herod,
0: Jack White reads behold, the magi three wise men. But quickly, now, let's just have a little blast of this.
2: It's Christmas time, and we're feeling fine.
0: Okay, so welcome into the studio, assistant producer Hannah, on your last ever show here at the station for
3: Hello,
0: me. It's been a pleasure having you on the show. We have obviously had our differences over the months,
3: yes.
0: mainly to do with the Arctic Monkeys
3: yeah.
0: and the 1975.
3: Yeah.
0: Now, what can you remember? Last week we had the guy from Cliff's Record Shop
3: mm-hmm.
0: on the show.
3: Yeah.
0: And he, do you remember what he said?
3: That he loves the 1975.
0: That he loves the 1975.
3: Yeah. After you'd been talking shit about them.
0: After I'd been talking
3: a lot of smack about the 1975.
0: Yeah. Okay. And am I right in thinking that you are getting deported from the country in a couple of weeks?
3: Yes.
0: Yeah, okay.
3: True.
0: So before you go, wouldn't it be lovely for me to tell you, yeah?
3: Yeah. What?
0: That on the advice of Ed from Cliff Records, I have listened to the 1975 album.
3: Yes.
0: And I have to admit, it's rubbish! It's
3: Joey.
0: Rubbish. It's really bad.
3: Joey.
0: I don't know what's wrong with you.
3: You're being so rude.
0: I'm not. It's really bad. And I am asking you to really rethink your music choices on the plane back.
3: Okay.
0: Okay, thanks. That's all I wanted.
3: Oh, I thought you brought me in here because you had Maddie Healy as a Christmas gift.
0: No. No. Do you know what? I made a promise to myself.
3: Yeah.
0: That if I found one sort of moment of
3: there wasn't one song.
0: Well, I didn't get through all the songs. I listened to like two songs.
3: No.
0: Just slightly.
3: And well, you're doing it wrong.
0: No.
3: It's a concept album and you haven't
0: listened
3: to the
0: whole thing. Yeah, that's what you said about the Arctic Monkeys.
3: That's fine. Whatever.
0: Okay. Anyway.
3: Agree to disagree.
0: Thanks for all your help on the show.
3: You're welcome.
0: I'm sorry you have such bad taste in the 1975.
3: Okay. And so now we're going to listen to the 1975.
0: No. What we're going to do is we're going to get a really good guest in. I'm going to play a song, and also on the barometer today, I will be banning the 1975 from the show permanently forever.
3: Okay. I'll take them back to Australia with me.
0: You do that.
3: Okay.
0: Thanks, Hannah.
3: No worries.
0: All right. So on the show today, I'm also going to be playing some songs from my top albums of the year, which obviously include
3: A Brief Inquiry into
0: which obviously include the Arctic Monkeys.
3: Yeah.
0: But I'm going to start with one from an old friend who can't be here. Is a new friend. He can't be here today, but he can say this.
4: 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This is Kurt Vile. 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
0: For one of my favourite albums of the year, it was a pleasure to meet him and to hang out with him. This is Loading Zones by Kurt Vile from his album Bottle It In. If you've got a few spare days in that gap in between Christmas and New Year to listen to this album, you'll need all of them because the album is over an hour and a half long. This is the lead track. This is Loading Zones. 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
3: A track

0: is Kurt Vile, Loading Zones on FUBAR Radio. Right, it's now time to welcome my first guest of the afternoon, an old friend, and more well-known to me than I am to him, because I've seen him so many times before. I actually had the pleasure of meeting him on the show last year. But it's time to welcome Jazz from Tankus the Henge.
1: Good afternoon.
0: And it's Joey. Lovely to hear that raspy voice on our airwaves. Other than your spectacular dress, what's going on that I can't already see and know about?
1: Well, I'm having popcorn and coffee for breakfast right now.
0: That's the idea. It's Christmas. That's exactly what I would do on Christmas Day. You've got a new song for us, which I'm very excited to play. But what I want to do first, I'm going to get you straight up involved in some of the Christmas stuff that's going on the show today.
1: Great.
0: I've got a little hat full of questions. Okay. Or, like, I don't know, just little things that you can comment on, and I'm just going to get you to stick your hand in and pull one out.
1: Yeah, go for it. So, give me the hat.
0: If you just pull one of them out, and it will have a topic on it that I'll need you to address or something. So, what have you got? Do you want me to read it out? It's in my spidery handwriting.
1: It says, give us a blast of your Fav Xmas song.
0: Yeah.
1: That's exactly how it's written on this piece of paper.
0: Let me tell you, Fav is short for favourite. Like fave.
1: Oh, right? Okay, yeah. That's give us a blast of your favourite Christmas song. You know what? I don't know.
0: Well, why don't you tell us what it is? Do you have a favourite?
1: I believe in Father Christmas.
0: By who?
1: Greg Lake. You know that tune?
0: Ah, oh, that's a very sweet one.
1: I know, it is sweet. Yeah.
0: Nice. And what will you be doing at this Christmas time, Jazz?
1: I will be going completely off radar, which I haven't been able to do the whole year because it's been completely insane with the band. So myself and my partner will be going off in our van to the Highlands of Scotland.
0: No way.
1: Yeah, and we've got no route and no plan, and we're just going to turn everything off. Turn all the tech off and just go and look at a lake.
0: Are you going to leave it somewhere and come back for it? Or are you going to have it in case of emergencies, like, tucked in the back? I mean, I can't imagine you'll get a lot of reception, but...
1: I'm going to destroy it. I'm going to run it over on the way up. So fed up with looking at the phone.
0: And so, tell us about the year. Because it's been so mad and busy.
1: It has.
0: So tell us, what have you been up to? Because you haven't been in it for nearly a whole year.
1: No, we've been on the road since I saw you.
0: That's amazing.
1: Yeah. We've done 130 shows this year in 8 countries, and we've put out a new record at the same time, which is called I Crave Affection, Baby, But Not When I Drive.
0: And so you won't be craving any affection up in the Highlands in the caravan. It's not a caravan. So explain the van to me. Is it like a... Like, has it got a bed in the back? Is it like a proper camper kind of...
1: Yeah, I live in it all the time. Yeah,
0: do you?
1: Yeah. It's a big van with a fire in it and kitchen and everything.
0: How do you get all that... Have you got a picture of it?
1: No.
0: No, never.
1: Would that be on radio?
0: Because I can't imagine how you would get a fire in a van. Surely that's dangerous.
1: It's not just an open fire on the floor. it goes in a stove.
0: Right.
1: An open fire.
0: So how big are we talking? Like a removal van?
1: 6.5 metres long.
0: That's a big van.
1: Yeah, it's pretty big.
0: So how long have you been in this? How long has this been your arrangement for?
1: 2.5 years.
0: Has it?
1: Yeah.
0: Wow.
1: It's great.
0: And where do you... You can't say, because I don't want people pestering you, but where do you park it?
1: Wherever I want. That's the point.
0: I suppose.
1: We can just do whatever we want.
0: Well, you say that. I find it very hard to get parked. Anyway, so...
1: Well, I don't... like people to really know what it looks like.
0: Right, yeah. Okay.
1: But it's very smart. It doesn't look like it's falling to pieces.
0: No, I didn't imagine that it did.
1: But we're rarely in London. We're out and about.
0: Yeah, you're on the road.
1: Yeah.
0: You should, maybe you should start, like, doing them as a side business and selling them to people. So I feel like you've got a kind of thing that, like, I don't know anybody else that lives in a van. That's what I'm saying, right? So... And clearly, if you've been doing it for 2.5 years, it's a very comfortable, sort of well-kitted-out, well-thought-out project, right?
1: It is, so and it evolves.
0: Maybe you should sell the blueprint.
1: It's totally bespoke. It's built for me. But it involves not having many possessions.
0: Right, yeah.
1: You've got to get rid of stuff.
0: I've got about 400 coats.
1: Sure, yeah. So you might need like a 50-foot trailer.
0: Just for the coats.
1: With a walk-in wardrobe just for those.
0: Yeah. So tell us, Jazz, about the new single, because I want to play it in a minute and then we can get on with some more Christmassy festive stuff. So tell us about the new track, Things Were Better Before.
1: Well, as a blanket term, that's obviously not true. Things were better before. Because
0: they're getting worse every day.
1: Some things, like sending children up to sweep the chimneys or down the mine, you know, that definitely wasn't better before. And it's better that we've outlawed things like that.
0: I feel like it's gone in a loop. It's kind of gone in like a semicircle. It's getting back to being as bad as it was before.
1: Yeah. This is specifically talking about the environment and our relationship with the ecosystem, which we're part of, you know. It's not like a zoo. We're watching the ecosystem happen in front of a piece of glass.
0: We are affecting it.
1: We are affecting it, and it will affect us in return. So the song is about our relationship with nature and the world, and it hasn't been, you know, it's not very good at the moment. I mean, it's getting worse. We need to change
0: and
1: something.
0: It's not going to get better. It's going to implode.
1: It is, yeah.
0: Yeah. Even Attenborough's told us that in recent weeks.
1: Yeah, and he's doing a great job.
0: Yeah.
1: We need him to last another 40 years, really.
0: Yeah, I mean, he's not going to, is he?
1: No,
0: Sorry to let everybody down at Christmas, but...
1: So we made a cool video to go with the song, and I'm driving a submarine around. I'm a puppet driving a submarine around a dead ocean. Merry Christmas, everybody.
0: but tell us about the video, because an MP has backed it and it's been banned on Facebook, is that right?
1: So the MP, Geraint Davies, who's one of the good guys, he's trying to bring the plastics bill forwards.
0: Yeah.
1: So at the moment, there's going to be a ban on non-recyclable plastic, but that's 2050, which is absolutely
0: too late.
1: It needs to be now.
0: Yeah.
1: So he's doing his best to bring it forwards. So he's backed the video and we're backing his bill, and you know, that's nice. And we went to the House of Commons to have a chat, and I realised how much of a farce the entire thing was.
0: Well, it's very pomp and circumstance in there, isn't it?
1: It is. Like, yeah, they're all mates.
0: Yeah. Oh yeah, it's not like it's like wrestling. They're all mates in real life.
1: And most of them are kicking each other's heads. Most of them are pissed.
0: Yeah.
1: As well.
0: Because it's cheap to get drunk in there. Because my brother used to work in there, and it's cheap to get a drink in there.
1: Yeah, it is. I think we had
0: only cheaper place there is to get a beer in London is in here today.
1: Yeah.
0: Because it's free, but in the House of Commons it's heavily subsidised. Cool, right, well then, let's have a blast of it then. This is Things Were Better Before by Tankers the Henge, and... I've got Jazz with me, and we're going to have some more guests after this. So let's have a little listen.

0: There we go. That is Things Were Better Before by Tankus the Henge, and a band that are known for their sort of freewheeling love and joy. It's sort of on a slightly more serious tone.
1: That's right. That.
0: But it's great, yeah. Man. I really love it.
1: Yeah,
0: so
1: thank
0: congratulations.
1: You. Thanks a lot.
0: It's good to, you know, it's good to see a different side of you and the band. It's really nice.
1: Well, if we want the party to continue in general,
0: then
1: you need
0: you've
1: to look
0: got to
1: after
0: do a bit
1: the
0: of
1: party.
0: Work for a while. Yeah.
1: Yeah.
0: Yeah. A bit of work on the landscape.
1: Exactly.
0: Cool. Right, it's now time to welcome our next guest. Jazz is going to stay with us. It's basically just a big party today. People can come and go as they please. That includes you, Gareth, even though you've just got here. If you feel like leaving straight away, that's up to you.
2: All right, goodbye.
0: Welcome. Gareth from Lice. How are you doing, buddy?
2: Hello. Yeah, good. Not bad. You know.
0: And when I was away, you was you sat in and looked after the show.
2: Yeah, we desecrated the show.
0: Yeah.
2: I'd say.
0: I mean, I'm going to do a real good job of that today, I think, so don't worry about
2: well,
0: that.
2: Well, you've sat an extra few 7% beers there, so I can see it going that way.
0: It's going to go that way very, very quickly. So, how you been, man?
2: Yeah, pretty chill.
0: Yeah?
2: Just, you know, trying to write new songs, not playing a lot of shows. Doing the odd, ventured into Europe for the first time this
0: yeah.
2: year.
0: Nice.
2: Played some weird shows in Luxembourg and Holland.
0: Luxembourg is a strange place
2: it
0: as well, right? I did some gigs there. Yeah, it's like a... Have you ever been there, Jazz?
1: I have not been to Luxembourg yet.
0: You've not been to Luxembourg yet? It's like a sort of a movie set sort of town.
1: It's tiny, isn't it?
0: Yeah, I mean, it is a city, but yeah. I've just...
2: The

0: crawl out the seams of the city and then come to the show.
1: But I suppose the people that are there must be like really bored and don't know what to do with themselves. So anything that comes over. So I did some gigs and I was like, what is this? What is the point of me being here? And it's all right.
0: Yeah, it's a nice drive.
1: Get yourself
0: down
1: over there.
2: Yeah.
1: It's like that. It's like the place would have been before we messed it up. So that's very relevant to you at the moment, Jazz.
2: It is, I'll go check it out next time I'm over.
1: Now, Gareth, you're in the studio. If you can stick your hand in the Christmas hat and pull out something Christmassy, we'll get you involved in this.
0: Best Xmas
1: ever. What was your best ever Christmas?
0: I mean, it's probably, you know, when I was, you know, the ones I can't remember so well. When I didn't have all this anxiety and fear of the world.
1: But, so, how old are you talking? Did the anxiety kick in? Three?
0: Six, when there's just pure joy.
1: Yeah.
0: You know?
1: So what sort of things were going on? What did you get? What was the, what can you...
0: You know, one of those little, like, motorized, little kiddie quad bikes riding around the driveway.
1: See, I would have loved to have had one of them. Great, I never got one of those.
2: That's amazing.
0: You know, that's...
1: You've just got, like, a supersized version of that, Jess.
0: Yeah, you've always aspired to that.
1: Yeah.
0: At least we've held on to the dream and you've succeeded.
1: Yeah, he's really pushed it. And in a minute, what I'm going to do is I'm going to get you both involved in the first round of a game that we're going to play throughout the show. It's an old feature that I used to do on the show called Tournamental. So basically, we're going to be crowning like the best thing about Christmas from about nine items that I've got here on the desk. And we're just going to pull one out each at random and then we're going to work out which one's the best. And then it's going to be like a tournament until we get down to the final two at some point later on in the show.
0: So one of us have to like back the item you've got?
1: Well, we just have to decide between us.
0: Yeah.
1: So we could all decide unanimously on the same one. Ideally, you two will decide and I'll just only step in if I need to help you out.
0: Sounds good.
1: So we're going to get involved in that in a minute. But also, I'm going to be shortly on the show for the listeners to let you know what's coming up. After I've done the first round of Tournamental, we've played another little ditty on the show, I am going to be delving into the barometer of what's good or annoying or whatever, and I'll get you guys to pass some judgment on things that I'm basically going to sound off about this week. But first, let's get into Tournamental. So, I've got loads of items here, gentlemen. I'm just going to sort of rummage them around in the middle of the desk. If you can just pick one out each. So, Jazz, what have you got?
2: I've got a trifle.
1: You've got trifle. Gareth, what have you got?
3: I've got a bauble.
1: You've got a bauble. And I've got some tinsel. So, if we could only keep one of those items, what would we keep?
2: Definitely trifle.
0: Yeah, I'm going to have to go for trifle.
1: I think I am as well. Like, so unanimously, the trifle is through to the next round.
2: I can eat trifle till I'm sick.
1: I make a really good trifle as well.
0: It wouldn't take a lot of tinsel or bauble to eat till you're sick, though, would it?
1: No, good point. But and you can't really decorate anything in trifle. I mean, you can, but it'd look a real mess. I mean, you've got a fairly good colour scheme of a trifle, barring the blue and the
2: basically wearing
1: the cyan, but you
2: today.
1: Are wearing a red and yellow jacket, so that's some of the primary colours of a trifle. So, yeah.
2: I love trifle.
1: Right, well, trifle's going through then.
2: Great.
1: Next one. Stick your hand in, pull one out, let's see what we got. So, Gareth, you can start us off.
0: I've got only fools and horses.
1: Oh.
2: I've got jumper.
1: Christmas jumper, yeah?
2: I guess it's Christmas jumper.
1: Yeah, it is. It's just I've been lazy with my descriptive writing. And I've got Home Alone. So if we can only keep one out of Fools and Horses, Home Alone or Christmas jumper, what are we going to keep?
2: I think it's definitely not Christmas jumper.
1: It's really not the Christmas jumper.
0: I'm trying to decide between jumper and Home Alone.
2: I'd probably say only Fools and Horses.
1: Yeah.
0: Really?
1: Yeah.
2: I'd happily never see a Christmas jumper again if I could.
1: Oh, I'd easily never see a Christmas jumper again. I think people that wear Christmas jumpers lack imagination.
2: I think so.
1: To wear them just at a Christmas party. So, it's between Home Alone and Fools and Horses, basically.
0: It's tough.
2: That is a tough one.
1: I mean, Fools and Horses is more Christmassy. I know they did Christmas specials. It's more Christmassy because it's always on rather than... But isn't it always on... Always.
0: Yeah, it
1: doesn't
0: have
1: any,
0: specific Christmas relevance.
1: But there is, like, three or four episode.

0: just normally what my family watch on Christmas Day.
1: I think if you played them all back to back and then added up the sheer genius and hilarity throughout all of them, it would eclipse Home Alone.
0: I think... Yeah, I'm going to go with you, Jez.
2: All right, I'll concede.
0: I'm afraid...
2: That's a very valid point to make. When you're trying to sort of enumerate.
0: Okay, so who's got the trifle at the minute? Can you put...
1: Trifle.
0: Right, so can you put Fools and Horses with trifle?
1: Sure.
0: Just so that we know who's through to the next round. Right, get in. Grab another one out. I've already had tinsel, that's old. So, I've got the purple one from the Quality Street.
1: Is that one with the nut in it?
0: Yeah.
1: In the middle?
0: Which is going to upset some people because they've got...
2: Why don't we take
0: Yeah, let's get one out.
2: Have we got three?
0: So pour them out on the desk, Gareth.
1: It's a trapezoid shape as well, isn't it?
3: Oh, they're not many left.
1: That's all right. Upend it.
0: Have we got the... There we go.
1: Oh, there's another one.
0: So, we've got the orange... the gold coin. Because someone's got that, have they?
1: I've got gold coin. Yeah.
0: Versus the purple one.
2: Versus mistletoe.
0: Now, for my money, if you're not brave enough to kiss somebody outside of the rules of mistletoe, then that's your own tough luck, and so therefore we don't need mistletoe. Though once, the only way that I managed to kiss a girl that I really fancied at my school, who turned out to not be someone that I fancied when I grew up at all, she kissed me under the mistletoe, and it led to me buying a round of drinks for everybody in that section of the pub. So, I'm not saying mistletoe isn't without its memories.
2: No, it's a saviour for the shy lot.
0: Yeah.
2: You know.
0: Well, I wasn't shy, it was just like, that's probably attempt number five, six, seven,
2: okay,
0: or eight,
2: yeah,
0: to try and get this girl to kiss me.
2: So the last ditch effort.
0: Yeah.
2: Mistletoe.
0: Yeah.
2: Success.
0: That's what tips are over the edge.
1: Mistletoe is rooted in failure.
0: Yeah.
2: Yeah.
0: Okay.
2: I guess so.
0: So, are we going for the gold? Or is there a better one that represents us, maybe out of the Quality Street box that we want to put through? It doesn't have to be...
1: I mean, we started with the purple one.
2: What do you feel about the purple one? The taste test.
1: That if you've got a pile of purple Quality Streets and a pile of gold pennies, then you feel richer before you eat the pennies, whereas with the purple one, you feel richer afterwards.
0: Yeah.
1: I
0: would say the orange one all day long, but I knew no one was going to back me, so I didn't even bother putting it in.
1: I mean, you know... Yeah.
0: Gareth, what is your take on this?
2: Well, yeah, I wasn't, like, massively impressed by the purple one. And I know...
1: But the chocolate inside the gold penny is always so disappointing.
2: It's so shit every time.
1: It's much better to have a handful of gold pennies unwrapped, whereas the purple thing is much better to have a handful of those unwrapped.
2: Yeah.
0: Mm.
2: Yeah, let's go with the purple one.
1: I don't want this gold pen anymore.
2: Right, not even the worst.
0: All right, so put the purple one through, and then that just leaves, because we'll do some more after we've played a song, because there's three more that we need to do. But let's have a little song, and then we'll come back. And also, we've got some more guests joining us. Childcare have arrived, so I'm going to put my best Christmas outfit on for their arrival.
2: Jumper.
0: And I'm going to play another song from one of my favourite albums of the year. He came in to talk to us in October. This is the fantastic TVAM's debut album called Psychic Data. And this song is called Bitplane, and I think it's marvellous.

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1: This American Vogue posted last Friday, and they just posted a whole bunch of males that put out music on Twitter, and they're like, great day for music, like Tiesto, WeFam, like, you know, all these kind of big white males in EDM. And it was like 10, and they wrote, who did we miss? And I just couldn't help, I was like, you miss women. If you want to be a male DJ, or, you know, identify as male and gonna line up with 10 other males, enjoy your fucking night, because to me that sounds like a jock horror film. So if you want that, cool.
2: Every Thursday,
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4: All right, we're back with, I would say, either a record or a maximum amount of people that you can have in the studio at once. We've now joined by half of childcare.
5: What's up?
4: Welcome, guys.
5: What's up?
4: Emma and Rich, thanks for coming in. Enjoying the Christmas party.
5: Yeah, it's fine. We were waiting for our invite, so and it came through.
4: It did come through.
6: It's a relief.
5: It's good to be here.
4: Oh, hang on. I've not even got you turned up. Sorry, hang on. Where are you?
5: Emma's got perfect mic technique, so the blame must purely be yours here, Joey, in poor use of the equipment.
6: Go.
5: Cha-ching.
6: Everyone's missed some of my early gems.
4: Some of your early gems. But also, you came straight in, Emma, and you completely rearranged the order of the quality street. So do you want to maybe tell us
6: preference?
4: Didn't you?
6: Well, no, I chose my top three.
4: Yeah, so let's find out a bit about.
6: So we've obviously got the orange hexagonal crunch, number one.
4: Thank you.
7: We've got a supporter here.
4: Thank you.
6: Obviously.
4: I see. I was going to put that in the little Christmas tournament that we're having between Christmassy things, and basically, I didn't put it in because I didn't think anyone else would back me. But I should have backed myself.
6: You should back yourself. And now you've got a whole Terry's chocolate orange, which is a kind of.
4: And I've brought the orange matchmakers as well, which you can take away with
6: you
4: in return.
5: Man, the amount of refined sugar in this room, we could all be so miserable tomorrow.
4: The last 20 minutes of this show is going to be terrible because we'll have all crashed.
6: Yeah.
4: Whoever's still here.
5: Yeah,
4: Rich
5: maybe
4: is already nervously looking at his phone and saying, I've got to get out of here.
5: Okay, need to get out of here.
4: So, a great year for you guys.
5: Oh, yeah, it's been good.
4: We only get people in to talk about how good that year's been and then they can leave. The album.
5: Well, that's been the end of the year.
4: Yeah.
5: We've been working away on that, haven't we, Emma?
6: We have, yeah.
5: And it's finally sort of there now and a little kind of wrapped up, cellophaned up. And
6: like a present.
5: Like a little prezi.
6: Like a Christmas prezi.
5: And it's on the shelf now until further notice, really.
4: Can you tell us about the artwork or not?
5: That's a great. Has someone paid you to ask us that question?
4: Like, no.
5: Someone who works for us.
4: No, I'm just really interested
5: in
4: it.
5: We're doing it all right, man.
4: You haven't done it?
5: Well.
6: We tried to do it.
4: Yeah.
6: And then we were in the middle of it and thought, this is it. It feels good. This is the one. It's going to just come out just nice. And then realised, actually, we'd slightly misfired. It's got to go back.
4: Whose fault was it, Ed's?
5: Yeah, sure.
4: Yeah, it's not it. So let's blame
6: him. Yeah, Ed's fault, yeah.
5: No, I mean, the artwork is one thing that we really want to get right, you know, as well as the music. But, we spent a day in a very cold, empty house, sometimes with less clothes on than we would normally have, and just, you know, didn't quite work out. Does that surprise you when I describe that situation?
4: And what's... I've got one other burning question before we get back into some more Christmas nonsense. Your hair has changed quite considerably since I last saw you, Rich.
5: Yes, so what happened? Well, it's twofold, really, isn't it? Trying to inspire a new kind of, like...
4: Look.
5: Well, I'm not. I'm just trying to settle out in front of a wave of potential mullets that might be coming out in London.
4: Do you think is that your big prediction for 2019, the mullets back?
5: Say, I can't take any credit. It was actually my hairdresser's big prediction for 2019.
4: Okay. How do you feel about that, gentlemen? Gareth, Jez?
7: Massively accurate.
8: I've never seen a hairdresser.
4: But do you...
5: Fair.
4: Would you take on the mullet? Ever?
8: I mean, it's a good look, especially when it's pink.
6: Yeah.
5: It's a look, yeah.
4: You'd look like that Eastbound and Down guy if you had it, I think.
8: Well, my hair is too curly to do a mullet, I think.
5: The baseball dude, yeah.
4: Yeah.
5: Yeah, maybe that's how I subliminally got into that idea from him. Hey, he's like sort of half terrible and half really funny guy, isn't he?
4: Yeah, yeah.
5: There's times where I feel he's pretty tragic. But anyway, if you haven't seen the show, this is all going over your head
4: right now. Yeah, yeah. But if not, then a lot of people will listen to this more than once, or they'll listen to it again So, at least. As in, like, when it's not live, and they can now pause it and go and have a look and then come back to this part of the show.
5: Yeah, and so hit pause now and commence Eastbound and Down box sets.
4: Yeah, we'll I think you've only got to look at the picture. I don't think it's that good a program, is it?
5: It's all right. Like it's all right. It's half really
6: I've
5: bad.
6: I've mainly watched
5: half
6: the outtakes.
5: Yeah, they're good.
4: Gareth and Childcare, is this going as well as when you took over when I wasn't here?
5: I think when we took over it,
6: twice
5: this year. Yeah, it actually went really well due to a sort of quite a strong regime that I ran with the band about how it would be produced.
4: Yeah, because you used to work in
5: I used back in my glory days, yeah, it used to be my sort of that used to be my opus, what's that phrase?
4: Opus? Magnum opus.
5: Moriandum? No, that doesn't make any sense.
4: Modus operandi.
5: That's it, yeah. Is that
6: the other
5: sense?
6: One's about death.
5: Yeah. Mortus, something like that. Yeah, it went well when we did it. In fact, it went really well, yeah. We had
6: Rich
5: a lot of good feedback, Joey, actually.
6: Sound effects, which is really key.
3: I have got more some. Prepared than we were.
4: What I have got, Nasr Ahmed.
6: Oh,
4: I've definitely said that wrong because I just sight read it.
5: That's not bad.
6: Sight reading.
4: Says, hi, Joey. Hi, Childcare.
5: Hey, what's up, Nazra?
6: Thanks
5: for tuning in to the show.
4: Thanks for listening. I have got something, actually. Meg White is going to join us on the show.
5: No way.
4: Yeah.
5: What a coup.
4: Right now.
7: There she is. Holy night.
4: I get this out every Christmas.
7: All is calm. All is
4: she let the TV on in the background.
5: Sounds like she swallowed a TV or something.
9: Ranyan Virgin. Ranyan Virgin. Ranyan Virgin.
4: That's enough of that. That's the sort of sound effects I bring at Christmas. It's the Christmas party.
5: Great, Joey.
4: There we go.
5: It's nice to hear them, isn't it? I hear their writing process there and how they bounce off each other.
4: And you can see why they no longer speak.
5: Yeah.
4: I think from that. Still to come on the show, we will get Jack White reading The Three Wise Men. But first, let's have a little Christmas song. I wonder if any of you guys will have heard this one before. I Want a Hippopotamus for Christmas.
10: No.
4: Do you know it?
3: No.
6: It's very exciting.
4: It's my favourite one, I think.
6: Of all the Christmas songs?
4: Yeah. It's by Gayla Peavy. It's really old. Let's have a listen to it. And then when we come back, I'm going to do the barometer of what's good or annoying or whatever and see, for the first time ever, if anyone agrees or disagrees with me, because normally it's just me on my own shouting.

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1: All right. We are right in the midst of the Christmas special on FUBAR Radio. I'm joined by everybody. That we could ever.
2: Everybody.
3: Everyone.
1: Gareth from Lice.
4: Hello.
1: Jazz from Tankers the Henge. Rich and Emma from Childcare.
5: What's up?
1: We're all in here.
6: Hi.
1: Having a mixture of Quality Streets and Cherry Bakewells, popcorn, matchmakers, and a slightly damaged Terry's Chocolate Orange that they've brought me for Christmas.
5: I think that must have been you, Donna, because I checked there's no superficial damage.
1: I thought you said there was.
5: Housing.
1: I thought that was your exact words. Where
5: no, it's superficial damage.
1: You said no, I thought you said it has.
5: No superficial damage to the outer
1: Alan Partridge. Let me get you to stick your hand in the Christmas hat and pull something out. Rich, have a little go. Just some sort of like little Christmas questions slash little things to do, things to comment on. Oh, so you can tell that Rich has worked in radio because he unfurled it right near the mic, so it sounded like it was being done. It was very professional. What's it say?
5: Okay, so it says, do an impression of Joey.
6: Oh, no.
5: Do you want to play like a jingle and we'll just start this again?
1: Oh, yeah, of course.
5: Yeah.
1: All right, hang on. Do you want Christmas music or normal music?
5: Let's go with Christmas music.
1: Okay.
7: We've got something.
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5: Hello, welcome to FUBAR Radio. I'm Joey Page. I'm here. I've got a few guests in. It's Christmas. Rich from Childcare, why don't you put your hand in this hat down here and have a little put out a question and see what you want to do. And
1: It says here that I used to work in radio as a producer and I've sort of predicted the comeback of the mullet. I'm not really doing an impression, I'm just saying what you said.
5: No, yeah. Tete-tete.
1: But weirdly, this says do an impression of a bandmate or musician. I don't have any bandmates.
6: Is that just an impressions bag?
1: Yeah, just any.
6: Is that just a
1: no,
6: bag
1: no,
6: of
1: it's not just impression. Stick your hand in, Emma, and let's see what.
6: It's very nerve wracking.
2: That's getting pretty meta right then.
1: I know.
5: It's surreal, isn't it?
2: It's like X Files
1: stuff. Yeah. Yeah, well done. Open it near the mic.
6: Weird gift.
1: What's the weirdest Christmas gift you've ever got?
6: Oh, I thought you were going to give me one.
1: Oh.
6: Bollocks.
1: Hang on.
5: Here we go. He's actually got one ready.
6: You got a weird gift for me?
5: It's a radio mixing board.
1: I've got this Terry Chocolate
4: re-gifting.
6: Well, that's not weird. Probably my godfather doesn't seem to notice the passing of time.
1: Right.
6: And so I'm still like 8 in his head.
1: Okay.
6: And he gave me a watch, a plastic watch with an alligator's head on it. That when you squeeze the side of it, it tells you the time and its eyes pop out its head. And I think
1: that
6: I was
1: amazing,
6: about 19.
1: Though.
6: Yeah.
2: That's brilliant.
1: Have you still got it?
6: I don't know.
1: Oh, come on.
4: Why are you wearing that now?
6: Sorry, I was trying to be cool then.
1: Yeah, but
6: it's like, yo, man, you don't even know me.
1: I really want that.
6: Yeah, sorry.
1: I'm going to
6: Google it.
1: Yeah, I'm going to Google
6: it. Yeah,
1: I'll
6: be on eBay somewhere.
1: So we'll find it. So hang on. So it's an alligator.
6: Mm-hmm.
1: And you squeeze it.
6: You squeeze its head.
1: And its eyes pop out.
6: Yeah, it's got those kind of gooey.
1: And where's the clock on it?
2: Yeah,
6: you
2: I was
6: like
2: going to
6: flip
2: ask
6: its
2: that.
6: Yeah. Beak up. Flip its
1: beak up.
2: It sounds quite complicated.
6: Yeah, complex.
1: I think we found what's going on the cover of the Childcare record.
5: They could do a splinter off product that hangs on walls and call them clocko dials.
1: Yes.
6: Oh.
1: That's an ideas, man.
6: That's actually racist, though, because it's an alligator.
5: Ah, okay. Apologies, man.
1: Don't be late, alligator.
5: See you later. It's late, alligator.
1: Don't be late. Be on time.
5: Watch.
1: Okay.
4: Yeah. Please stop trying. This is really awkward for me.
1: Chuck, we'll help us out then, Gareth. Don't just sit there.
5: Man, don't sit in the side.
4: I'd already like worked out. There was no puns to be had there.
2: What about us, Aggie later?
5: Yeah, that works as well. Yeah. Don't be so Aggie later.
1: Be on time by having this timepiece.
5: Yeah. Yeah, man. Crocodile it all the way up to 11, bro.
1: Have you got anything that you would like Father Christmas to bring to you this year, Richard?
5: Currently on quite a good trajectory of my scented candles in my house, but I'm just looking for the next one up, you know, from where I'm currently at.
1: What's the most unique flavour you've got or smell?
5: I bought a sea salt candle back from San Francisco. And it was.
1: That is a great way of telling us you've been travelling.
5: Have I?
6: I wonder if we have the same one.
5: May well do. It had a little picture of an anchor on the box.
6: Was it kind of wooden, the encasing? Fine. Well, that's fine. That's
1: what wooden on our candle? You're mad.
6: The encasement. Well, I'll show you. It's true.
5: It consumes itself.
1: Does it?
5: Yeah.
1: Okay. Well, I know that a couple of you have got to leave me shortly, and I've got to do an interview as well in here somewhere in a minute. So, before I lose Jazz and possibly Rich all at the same time, I'm going to get you in on the last bracket of the first round of Tournamental. Okay, so we're having a Christmas special. We've got some Christmas items written on these bits of paper. It's a very high tech show today. Everything's on just like sort of little tearings of paper with my shoddy handwriting on. I'm going to chuck them in the middle. What have we currently got through, Jazz, over there? What's through to the final?
2: We've got Only Fools and Horses.
1: And Trifle.
4: And you had one more over there, we did, didn't you? Something.
1: No, they're the ones that have gone out.
6: Wait, what are the rules?
4: Purple.
1: Oh, the purple one from. Yeah, that's stick right. that over
2: yeah,
1: there
2: the
1: then.
2: Purple Quality Street.
1: The purple
2: Street.
1: One from the Quality Street. That was before you got here. I mean, you could have changed the game if you'd have been in the studio. So, I'm going to start the little tournamental music, and then I'm going to hand you guys a little thing, and we'll work out which one's the best, and it'll go through to the final.
6: Great.
1: At the end of today's show. So, final round of tournamental, before the final. Grab one of them, doesn't matter which one.
5: Just one,
1: and Emma, you take one, and I'll take what's left.
6: Okay, fine.
1: What have you got, Rich?
5: Mulled wine.
1: Mulled wine. Okay, what have you got, Emma?
6: A strong cheese board.
1: Mm. Anything that makes it stand out from the sort of less strong?
6: Just a cheese board is always strong,
1: yeah.
6: Isn't it?
1: Okay.
6: It's like a really strong. That trumps the mulled wine for me personally.
5: Okay. Disagree
6: already.
5: Because cheese board is not necessarily tied to Christmas, whereas the mulled wine is.
1: It is in my world.
5: Do you just decide the winner then?
1: No. I'm just saying that's why it's in there in the first place, I suppose. Because that's what I wrote the options out.
5: Mulled wine is like that. Does have that German vibe.
1: But what about the homemade stuffing? That's what I've got in mind.
5: That's never going to be mulled wine or cheese board.
1: No, I know.
5: So we can part the stuffing.
1: Right, I'll just drop that straight on the floor.
5: Why don't we ask these guys, mulled wine or cheese board?
4: I'm just straight away mulled wine.
1: Jazz?
6: As the most Christmassy.
4: Yeah.
2: Yeah, definitely mulled wine.
6: Is that the question? What's the most Christmassy?
1: Well, it's what one. Basically, we're getting rid of the other two.
2: What do you want to keep?
1: We're finding the ultimate thing, and basically the rest of them we've got to lose. So
6: we've got Purple Quality Streets and Mulled Wine.
1: Well, they're in the final.
5: Only Fools and Horses.
6: Only Fools and Horses.
4: And Trifle.
1: And Trifle.
6: Ooh, no.
5: Good lineup.
6: Okay, yeah, put the Mulled Wine in.
1: And Mulled Wine.
6: Let's agree.
5: Yeah.
1: So if we put them together, for argument's sake, that's a pretty good Christmas, right?
5: Pretty good. Yeah, I'd be happy with that. Yeah, yeah. Nice long.
1: It
5: nice
1: feels
5: long
1: like
5: sleep.
1: Maybe like a sort of bachelor's Christmas. Do you know what I mean? If you're on your own, you can't bother to cook. You've got a UK gold on the TV.
5: Yeah, it'd be quite bleak.
1: You've gone to Iceland to get yourself a little box of chocolates, and there aren't any, but they have got, you know, when they get one of them big purple ones and they put the smaller ones inside, like a Trojan purple one.
6: Yeah, because someone decided that was the best one when it's not.
1: Yeah. Now they've done the strawberry one, and that's not even anyone's favourite, is
6: that's
1: it?
6: That's the one that everyone needs. It's like the bounty.
5: I quite like the strawberry and orange.
1: I like the orange, but
4: I could take strawberry. It's better than bounty.
1: Class
4: bounty anywhere close to strawberry.
2: I've already eaten all the strawberry ones.
1: Have you? Yeah. Oh, so Jess is
4: keeping quiet eating strawberry.
6: Nice.
1: All right, cool. Well, let's have a little bit of Christmas wrapping, and then I'll see who's still left in the studio when I come back. And I've got the DMAs on the phone, and at some point I will get round to the barometer of what's good or annoying or whatever. Listening to the Joey Page Christmas show. Oh wait, Jazz, you're definitely leaving, aren't you?
2: So nice to see you.
1: You've got to go and sound check, and why is that? Because you're doing a gig at Flatiron Square near London Bridge tonight.
2: Yeah, that's
1: in this sort of little winter wonderlandy kind of food.
2: Garden. We're going to go there and play no Christmas songs whatsoever.
1: Not even I Want a Hippopotamus for Christmas.
2: Not even that. We might come on stage to it.
1: That'd be nice.
2: Music.
1: And that is basically, you've put that on for free because you did a gig and people couldn't get into it, so you thought you'd put on another one, and that's tonight.
2: We did our album launch and there was loads of people that couldn't get tickets, so we're doing a free gig for all of them.
1: And what time does that start for people that want to get there?
2: 7:30.
1: Nice
2: and early.
1: But get there early. Go in the après ski
3: themed bar they've got there that I was really drunk in the other night. And
2: full band, it'll be chaos.
3: And genuinely one of the best live bands in the world to see. I can't recommend the experience of seeing Tankers the Henge live enough. So if you're around in London, go. Unless you're on your Christmas party and you're shit-faced,
2: bring the party.
4: Go, right? Isn't that more of a reason?
3: Yeah, but I'm thinking about Bankers. I don't think many of them listen to the show.
2: Who thinks about Bankers?
3: Because that's who's out on their Christmas party, isn't it? That's what I'm constantly thinking about them. Okay, right. Here's Christmas Wrapping by Curtis Blow. Thanks for coming in, Jazz. Merry Christmas.
2: Thank you for having me.
3: And get down to Flatiron Square tonight. I'll be back after this.
8: Twice the Bankers. Night before Christmas. And all through.
9: Hold it now. Wait. Hold it. That's played out. Hit it.

0: All right, so Jazz has left with a bellyache full of strawberry quality streets. Childcare, what are your general actual plans for Christmas?
1: So I go back to Bromley.
0: Are you from Bromley?
1: Yeah.
0: I didn't know that.
1: Cool. I'm from Bromley, man.
0: I'm from Bexley.
1: Sweet.
0: There
1: nice.
0: We go.
1: We should hang out in the place equidistant between those
0: Sick
1: two.
0: Cup.
1: Yeah, okay.
0: Damn all right, over the Christmas period.
1: Yeah, please.
0: Yeah, okay. Right, I think now... in fact, Emma, tell us what you're doing and then I'm going to get them...
2: Quick, I'll fill the time with what I'm doing.
0: Yeah, I want to know what you're doing.
2: I'm going to Stroud, where my family have created a... countryside haven, and with I have dogs and food.
1: We've had many a tour stop off in Stroud. If you're listening,
0: where
1: to this
0: is Stroud?
2: It's between London and Bristol. And
3: there's a lot close to Bristol.
0: it sounds
2: on the M40.
0: It sounds quite idyllic, is it?
2: It's very lovely. Yeah,
1: it's got hills and stuff like that.
2: Yeah,
3: I'm actually going there for the first time next week.
2: How come?
3: Seeing Katie T. Pearson.
2: Okay.
3: Do you know her?
2: No.
3: She lives there.
2: Is it at the Prince Albert?
3: It's apparently she lives right across from it. It's a pub.
2: Yeah.
3: As I said.
2: That's definitely
3: it's
2: it.
3: It's never been to Stroud. So.
2: It's at the end of our road and it's always got bands on.
0: Nice.
3: Well, I'm there next week.
2: Great. Are you?
0: On your own? Solo project?
3: Yeah, solo trip, no. With fam.
1: What's all happening right. is Joey's just sort of flapping around.
0: I'm not. I don't
1: He's
0: flap.
1: Absolutely flailing
0: but,
1: around.
0: But doesn't it sound like I'm not? Okay. It's now time to welcome our 100th guest of the day on the phone, hopefully. I'm going to pull this up. It's like an advent calendar. I'm just going to pull it up and see if there's anyone there. Johnny, are you there? No. Johnny? No. All right, I'm fading back down again. I don't think the phones are working, just the heads up.
2: Maybe we should talk more about my family in Stroud.
1: There's Johnny there, look. Fair enough. Well, he isn't all the way in Australia, so maybe it's just the time difference.
0: No,
1: in,
0: there's
1: in,
0: nobody there.
1: In 12 hours' time, you'll hear his voice.
0: And
1: that's how it works, right?
2: Yeah.
0: And we'll ask him all those questions that people normally ask about whether they'll be having shrimp on a barbecue for Christmas.
1: It's going to be hot because it's summer there.
0: But we'll be talking to them about the fact that they are doing MTV Unplugged, which is coming back.
1: Very cool.
2: It's
1: that's
2: very
1: cool.
2: Cool.
0: You guys should get in on that.
1: We should do, really. We're very busy. We'll see.
3: Very busy.
0: Oh, yeah, that's a good stance to take.
3: Maybe not.
1: You start from that point and then you work back to begging.
2: Yeah. MTV, if you're listening.
0: Hey, MTV, if you're listening, I'm probably too busy, but maybe, maybe I could host it.
1: That'd be cool.
0: Johnny, hello. Are you there?
4: G'day, mate. How are we doing?
0: Hey, how's it going? Thanks for coming back on the show.
4: It's all right, thanks for having me again.
0: It's the perfect time to have you because it's a Christmas special where we've got all of my favourites and you on the show.
4: Awesome, thanks for having me.
0: So, also in the studio, I've also got Childcare and Lice, Gareth from Lice, so they might chip in with a question. If they've got something that they desperately want to ask you or if they think that I am failing to conduct the interview in a proper manner.
1: Yeah, I've got a question, Johnny. It's Rich.
4: I'm into
1: here.
4: That.
1: It's Rich here from Childcare. What time is it there?
4: Oh, dude, I'm in Leicester.
1: Okay, what time is it there?
4: It's 3 o'clock in the
1: harbour. What the fuck?
0: So, Johnny.
4: Yeah.
0: I don't know if you remember from when you came on the show before, but I came across you guys by not the way that you would hope because of just word of mouth or really good marketing work or hearing your music played somewhere, but because my dad put me onto you.
4: That sounds cool.
0: So my dad liked you before I did, and now it's coming full circle because on Monday at Kentish Town, I'm taking him to see you.
4: Oh, awesome.
0: So that'd be nice, won't it?
4: Yeah, that'd be mad.
0: Yeah,
4: so... Kentish Town's a great venue as well.
0: Yeah, it really is. It's great architecture.
1: Oh, lovely.
0: All of the forums. I would go as far as to say... And the academies.
2: Mm.
0: Shepherd's Bush Empire. That's
2: Academy.
0: Another one.
2: Yeah.
0: The forums.
4: Shebu. I haven't been there yet.
0: Oh, it's great. They're all very similar, I think, actually.
1: They all got stage, speakers,
0: but they've got good architecture and they've got like sloped floors so that everyone can see.
1: That's good, that bit, yeah. That is good. Yeah, I do like Kentish Town Forum.
0: Yeah.
1: That's fun. So has your dad been to many gigs before, Joe?
0: Yeah, way more than me, but, on account of the fact he's much older.
1: Oh, yeah, of course. More time.
0: Yeah. And, Johnny, tell us, please, about MTV Unplugged. Because it's very exciting that you did that.
4: Yeah, that was cool. That was cool. Well, it was held in Melbourne. And I think they've only... You know how they did it back in the 90s and stuff? I think they've kind of... I think it's just MTV Australia at the moment who's brought it back, which has been cool.
0: So I can't even watch it?
4: Well, I don't know. I for a while, like, I think you can find it on YouTube and
2: the
4: stuff.
2: The internet.
0: Yeah. I know, but, I'd love to, over Christmas, just turn on MTV. I mean, I haven't even got Sky. There's so many flaws in this plan. But
4: I know,
0: I'd love to just turn
4: cool.
0: it on and see you guys on there. That would have been great.
4: Yeah, it was a great show, man. A little bit too much work, to be honest.
0: in terms of getting it right, camera angles and such.
4: Nah, like, because we got, like, a violin player in, and, like, Mason was playing pedal steel and cello, and, like, we rearranged some of the songs, and it was great, it was worth it, but it wasn't, like, I guess we wanted it to be in spirit of the whole MTV Unplugged thing.
0: Yeah,
4: of course. So, like, we didn't just go, oh, we're just going to go, like, just play the songs exactly how they are, you know what I mean? But it was, but because I'm living in Edinburgh now, so I had to fly back over for it and rehearse for like a few weeks, which was all right because I got to see my family and shit. But it was cool. Yeah.
0: And how long have you been there?
4: About 4 or 5 months now.
0: Okay. So now you're starting. Now you're starting to see it at its best with all the sort of gothic architecture in the sort of cold winter. I think is probably
4: lots of things like Christmas and Halloween, like going to the dark part of the year and like all that kind of shit makes sense now. It doesn't really make sense in Australia because it's like 38 degrees and like Christmas time and shit, you know.
0: Yeah, and now you can have like a proper sort of traditional wintry Christmas.
4: My first one ever. Yeah.
0: Nice. And we're all getting prepped to ask you all the stereotypical questions about shrimp and barbecues at Christmas.
3: Yeah, I've got a quick question, Johnny. We've been debating, you know, Christmas. What's your opinion on the orange flavour in Quality Street boxes? It's been a hot debate.
0: He might not even have ever had a Quality Street.
4: Do you know what's funny? I was watching something on TV today, and the question came up. I was like, which chocolate's recycling, you know, packaging is the worst for recycling or something like that, you know?
0: Oh, what a great Christmas feature that would have been.
4: Yeah. And it was like, and it named three chocolates, and it was like Ferrero Rocher's, Maltesers, and then this, the one that you just mentioned there, and I've never fucking heard of it.
0: Well, I'll tell you what, on Monday, I'll bring some Quality Street for you guys so you can finally get your mitts on.
4: I can try that orange one.
0: You can just work out which ones. Yeah, I'll throw you sort of in between each track. I'll throw you a different one each time.
4: Does the orange one get mixed reviews?
2: Thing is, the orange one, particularly, is only encased in foil, which is very recyclable. The others have a slightly shiny coat.
3: Oh, we're diving into this.
2: I understand how those aren't good for the environment, but the orange can do no wrong.
1: That's true, man.
4: True. I'm excited.
0: You're basically inside the thing you didn't even want to watch. Now you're basically right inside it.
4: I know. It's kind of crazy that I was like, oh, I've never fucking heard of those chocolates ever before. Right. And now we're talking about them on radio.
2: They're an institution.
0: I'll leave a small box on the corner of the stage on Monday night.
4: Yes, please. Yeah. Please.
0: All right. There'll be a sort of like quite sort of formidable looking little bald man holding him up. It'll be my dad.
4: Excellent.
0: All right. So you've got that to look forward to. Also, some other exciting news that we're going to quickly talk about, and then I'm going to let you go. You are doing... you're playing a castle in June, is that right? With Noel Gallagher.
4: Oh, shit. Yeah, that's right. In Ireland?
0: In Dublin, yeah.
4: Yep.
1: Awesome.
4: Very exciting.
0: It's very blasé there. You shouldn't... Oh, yeah. Forgot. We've got that. We're doing that.
4: Well, I don't really follow it that much, man. I kind of just jump in the van and just play the gig, you know? I don't really think about it too much.
0: Yeah. Well, that's very exciting that you've got to that.
4: Every gig the same, you know what I mean?
0: Well, I think that one's going to be a notable one for your diary, because... I think that's going to be a pretty special gig. When you get round to it, I think you'll enjoy that a lot.
4: Yeah, well, we haven't been to Ireland that much either, so I'm kind of excited for that.
0: Yeah.
1: And you could wear a nice suit of armour, maybe, for the gig. Just to... maybe.
4: That sounds tremendous. That's the whole reason I fucking moved to Scotland anyway. It was just for, like, cobblestone streets, castles and armour.
1: Yeah. See like, a knight in front of you queuing at the bus stop.
4: Yeah, it's all good stuff.
1: It's all good stuff.
0: Yeah.
4: Well, no, that gig's going to be great.
0: Well, listen, Johnny, you've had an amazing year, and I'm really pleased for you guys. The record's brilliant, and I'm really looking forward to seeing you live for the first time on Monday. I hope you enjoy the quality street that are forthcoming.
4: Mate, I can't wait. Come say hi after. It'll be cool.
0: Yeah. All right, man. We will do.
4: All right.
0: Thanks for the chat. Take care.
4: Merry Christmas.
0: Yeah, Merry Christmas.
1: Happy Christmas.
0: Yeah, we'll see you Monday. All right.
4: See you guys. Enjoy.
0: There we go.
4: Thanks for
0: Perfect.
4: Having
0: And I'm now going to be losing you guys before I play some demos. You guys have got to leave us.
1: Correct. Sorry, dude.
0: Because it's a long way to Bromley from here.
1: It's a long way to Bromley. That's the famous song goes.
0: Yeah. And so,
3: can you sing a line, please? Just one little line.
1: It's a long way to Bromley. There you go. That's how it goes.
0: It's actually a very fast train from Victoria. Two stops.
1: Actually, not that far.
0: Thank you so much for coming in. It's been lovely to see you. I'm really excited for the album coming out. I'll do something special on the show to
2: commemorate
0: its arrival.
1: Maybe a year's worth of commemorative programming.
0: Well, maybe we've got so many clips of you being on the show. Maybe we'll just rehash
2: being
0: loads of stuff.
2: Idiots.
1: We could do one of those when you have like a break, or like there's a the writers on The Simpsons would just want like a week off or something. They do like a comp show of previous episodes. We could just do that maybe when you have a little holiday.
0: But no, we'll do a nice little celebration of the album on the show, and hopefully I'll see you at some sort of album launch paraphernalia thing.
1: Invite's going to be in the post.
0: Yeah, I'll bring my chocolate orange.
1: Wicked. Great.
0: Nice one. Thanks so much. Merry Christmas, guys. Thanks for coming
3: in. Guys.
0: Here's a bit of DMAs I'm seeing them under. This is for now. I'll be back after this. So we've got Ed, the dog and his band, joining us in the studio, and Gareth from Lice is sticking around as well. It's
3: free
0: the Joe Page Christmas show. It's free beer and as many baked wood tarts as you can eat on Fubar.

0: Ho, ho, ho. Merry Christmas.
1: All right, we're back. That's some creepy Father Christmas thing that I found on the system. It's the Joey Page Christmas Show on Fubar Radio. I'm now joined by Ed the Dog and Ed the Dog's band, Zach and Charlie, and also Gareth from Lice is here, but he's gone to the toilet. He'll just wander back in at some point. But
2: excellent.
1: Ed, welcome. Zach,
3: hello.
1: Charlie, welcome
4: hello.
1: To the
4: hello.
1: Christmas special. There's an array of treats. Also, would anybody like a beer that has been sent in by one of our listeners? We've got loads and loads of beers.
2: So
1: if you want one, literally wander over and have a look at what you fancy.
2: I'm good for it. I'm driving, but
5: Ed,
2: you...
5: choose one for me.
2: Bainbridge IPA sounds rather... Oh, that actually looks real good.
1: There's loads of them, so maybe just...
2: I'm going for Maple Moon for Charlie.
1: Yeah, okay. Maple Moon. Oh, the opener's like on the floor there.
2: We had a bit of an opening crisis the other day,
1: right? Yeah, we've just had to bust in the shoddiest bottle opener that there is.
2: Manor
1: so
2: Hobson's. This is so cool. What a nice thing to do.
1: I know. Michelle, one of our
4: IPA
1: most
2: IPA.
1: Loyal
2: IPA.
1: Listeners has sent these in, so enjoy.
4: Indian Pale Ale.
2: And maple moon for you, mate.
1: We'll do a little...
5: With a twinkle of maple. How now, much is a twinkle? As an amount.
1: I don't know, well, you can tell us. Who's got the twinkle of maple?
5: I've got twinkle of maple.
1: You can tell us.
2: What, is it twinkly? Tell me.
5: No, that is a twinkle of maple.
1: That is a twinkle of maple.
5: Absolutely spot on.
2: Wow.
1: That's spot on.
2: Yeah. Unbelievable.
1: Welcome to the beer tasting hour on Food Bar Radio.
4: I've got the Indian Pale Ale.
2: I've got a coffee here.
1: Yeah. Well, has that got a hint of...
2: A hint of...
4: Mine says leek. It says leek on the label, so... I wonder if it's got
1: a tickle of leek in it.
4: Or is leek a place?
1: I think it might be a place,
4: okay.
1: Possibly.
2: Mine's got a tickle of depression in it.
1: Has it? new friend of the show, Ed, you came in the other week,
2: yeah.
1: And I really enjoyed him. I was like, let's definitely get him in for the Christmas special.
2: Oh, thanks very much.
1: I'm very glad that you could be here. And also, what an absolutely amazing time you've had in the last 6 weeks since I last saw you.
2: The tour has been insane.
1: So good.
2: We spoke about like us doing the tour and the Christmas party we've got in a couple of days, and
1: yeah.
2: It's all come around so fast.
1: Yeah.
2: It's amazing. We've had an amazing time.
1: And what can you tell us about the Christmas party? Gareth's back, by the way.
6: Hello.
2: Hi, Gareth.
6: Hey, guys.
1: Gareth from Lice, if you don't know each other. I don't know if you do.
6: We don't.
2: But I love your hat.
6: Thank you.
2: And your hair.
6: It's not so conducive to wearing headphones on radio, though.
2: Yeah, it's problematic. Should I put these on?
1: You don't. There's only a bit of Christmas music bubbling along underneath. Partner.
2: Yeah.
6: Just get you in the mood.
1: So
6: you know.
1: you've got your office Christmas party, the gig.
6: Mm-hmm.
1: Tell us about that.
2: Well, it's in Margate. It's between my label I set up, All One Word, and Arts Cooler promoting it. It's going to be really, really fun. It's basically our take on like a classic office party, and just we're going to be having we've got PowerPoint presentations going. We've got sort of like buffet style like snack foods. We've got some really great
1: bands. Have you
2: bands
1: already organised
2: well.
1: Them? What's on the buffet table?
2: We've got there's going to be like one of those like sort of squarish cakes is coming. You know, the ones where you can get your own thing printed from the supermarket.
1: Yeah.
2: We've got one of those. Sammy from Arts Cool is sorting that out, so I don't know what it's going to say on it, but I'm
6: looking
2: forward
6: to Sammy.
2: It. Yeah, of course. Leave it to Sammy.
1: Leave everything to Sammy.
2: Sammy is an amazing dude.
6: He is. He's a great guy. I know him.
2: Oh, do you?
6: Yeah.
2: He is an absolute legend. A legend of the Margate scene.
6: Yeah, the core of the Margate scene, might say. Yeah.
2: Sammy Clark, he's the guy. If you're listening, Sammy, love you.
6: Yeah, big and up Sammy.
2: Big up Sammy. Art's cool. But I think we're also gonna. What other snacks? Well, we've got to go and get the snacks. I was thinking like cocktail sausages.
5: This is tomorrow's.
6: Some offensive flavors of crisps.
1: Would you be
4: party rings?
1: Will you be venturing into cheesy pineapples? What are the thoughts on that?
2: Oh, I've never had cheese and pineapple.
1: So basically, what you have to
2: awful.
1: Do? Yeah, you have to get a cabbage.
4: No.
1: And you have to wrap it in foil, and then you have to cut the cheese into cubes.
2: Right.
1: And you have to get chunks of pineapple, and then you put them on the end of a cocktail stick, and then you jam it into the cabbage.
5: So
1: that's like a hedgehog. covered in cheesy pineapple armoury.
2: That sounds awful.
1: Just pull one up and eat
2: sounds
1: it.
2: Perfect for the party we're trying to organise, but I've got to say, that sounds absolutely foul. I've never really had much pineapple. I never had pineapple on pizza either. I've heard that's not great.
1: Oh, I love it.
2: Really?
1: Yeah.
2: Are you a pineapple pizza guy?
5: Have you ever had it before?
2: No, never.
5: Well, that's another one to box off. Last night, Ed had a McDonald's apple pie for the first time in his life.
2: Yeah, first time ever. Oh, I've got to say, I could see what the fuss was about. Yeah. It was a really, really tasty treat.
1: So you had it last night, but when did you buy it? Because they're normally hot for about 4 hours.
2: What time
1: did
2: we buy
1: it? The day before and just let it
2: go. We bought it at like midnight.
5: Midnight.
2: About midnight. I don't know if that's showing the quality of it, but... It was. I've got to say, I was rather impressed. It wasn't as burning hot as it, because that's the rumor that they're like burning hot. It wasn't.
1: No.
2: It was like
1: okay. So maybe they've done some.
6: They cooked it at 8 p.m. and then you got served it at midnight, and it was the right temperature.
1: Yeah. There you go.
2: It was honestly absolutely delicious. A cinnamony treat, perfect for a winter's day.
1: It is perfect for a winter's day as well. Well, we all know that you've got a job in McDonald's marketing. Should the
2: Oh yeah, totally. I've got the suit ready for it and everything.
1: Perfect for a Wednesday today, very cinnamony. Okay, so let's get you to pull something out of my little Christmas hat. It'll be a little question or a little thing you need to do, depending on how well you can read my handwriting, basically.
2: Okay.
1: So,
2: too much eggnog.
1: Oh, so what's the most drunk you've ever been at Christmas?
2: I actually don't drink, but I have been drunk before.
1: Okay,
2: I can't. This is going back a while, so.

0: the cemetery to put flowers down on Christmas morning for like my granddad and stuff. And one year I was so drunk, I think I got home about 5 a.m. Christmas morning, got up to go and do that, and was sick in the big bin at the cemetery.
1: Oh my god.
2: At least he did it in the bin and not just on someone's grave.
0: There's photographic evidence, unfortunately, of this happening.
3: Really?
0: Yeah.
3: Amazing.
0: Go on, Zach, stick your hand in there, pull one out for us.
4: Who is on your naughty and nice list?
0: So basically, who do you like and dislike in the world of music? Or it doesn't have to be, it could be personal. Oh. Personal's better, almost.
4: Who do I like and dislike without being too offensive?
0: Well, you can be as offensive.
1: You can
0: as
1: be
0: you
1: offensive
0: want.
1: With that in the room, gotta, right, Joey?
0: Yeah.
3: Come on, man.
0: If it's about me, from better.
2: You can pick me.
4: Is this
3: who's like, on your naughty
4: of this year?
0: I guess so. Unless they've been on it for a number of years, they could have been.
4: Wait, is this personal or is this just
0: whatever you want? Into? You can interpret it however you want.
4: I'm struggling here.
2: What? Start with nice.
4: Nice.
2: Who's on your nice list?
4: One of my favourite new bands on my nice list is Hippocampus. Love it.
0: Oh yeah, they're great.
4: Yeah, the new record's amazing.
0: Is it? Okay.
3: Love it. It is absolutely amazing. It's, and we watched the video of them playing in here before we came over.
0: Yeah, they have been in here.
4: Big up the Hippocampus.
0: Okay, good.
4: Very nice.
3: I listened to that record for 52 hours, according to Spotify. 2 days of my life this year, just listening to Hippocampus.
0: Madness. I can't get that thing to load. I've been trying to talk about that today, but it's not like...
3: You can't get your Spotify route, no. Poor guy.
0: Yeah, I don't think my phone's up to scratch.
4: Naughty, never been a big fan of Ed Sheeran. But he's a lovely guy.
0: I haven't, but I'm going to stick up for him, and shall I tell you why?
4: Yeah.
3: Yeah, go for it.
0: Because the... basically, the company that took my show up to the Edinburgh Festival gave me a really good deal because they also have Ed Sheeran, so they were like, don't worry about it.
3: So, amazing.
4: Wow.
0: Apparently, I like him all of a sudden.
3: Yeah.
2: No, he's
4: a nice chap.
0: He seems like a nice chap.
3: I'm sure he's a nice chap.
0: It's just to do his success.
3: A disgrace to my name, but a very, very nice chap.
0: Oh, and a disgrace to respectable dressers everywhere.
1: Yeah, just say you'll take his money any day.
2: It's true. Beyonce.
0: Charlie, have a little... what is this picture of Beyonce? I've not seen it, so...
2: She's dressed in... I don't know how to describe how she's dressed. I can't even describe how like normal women dress, let alone Beyonce dressed like she's on a catwalk. But so she's dressed extremely well, and he's just wearing his normal thing, and it just looks like, you know, why are these two people stood next to each other?
3: Right.
2: You know,
3: this is, I want to see.
0: Well,
3: this image.
0: I met him once before he like got to like the big end of his fame, but he was still pretty famous. I was doing Benny Cassim Music Festival in Spain.
2: Oh, yeah.
0: And
3: you've been right.
0: You'll get the same sense. Backstage area. So, like, I was there, Ian Brown was there, Noel Gallagher was there, Dizzy Rascal was there, Ed Sheeran was there, and I was there. I don't know, but, like, the comedians were just lumped in the same sort of holding pen as all of those guys. And the girl I was going out with at the time started talking to him, and she was like, "Did you come here by helicopter?" He was like, "No, I fly EasyJet because I want to own as many houses as possible." And he's obviously carried that through to his dress since.
2: Yeah,
1: I mean, fair enough.
0: I feel like I've started the barometer already.
3: Wow.
2: That's like Albert Einstein. He only had one suit. So, it's not Albert Einstein. It's the guy from The Fly.
3: It's Jeff Goldblum from The Fly has one suit.
0: I thought you said the guy from McFly. I don't remember them wearing suits.
1: Jeff Goldblum in one suit is just an outrageous lie.
3: It is.
1: I was going to say actually Jeff Goldblum.
2: So he never has to think about
3: I think the line in the film is that he learned it from Einstein, though. Yes. So that's
0: you know that, I don't know if you've heard this famous old wives' tale about Bill Murray? That he walks up to people on the street.
3: Oh, yes, I have.
0: Take like a bite of their sandwich and then go, "No one will believe you when you say this happened," and walks up.
1: Do you think that's how he eats all of his food now?
4: He's saving
1: money on food, but he just walk into a restaurant and just like take someone's plate away and go, "You'll never believe this." He's just trying to live his existence like a ghost.
2: Yeah, exactly. Bill Murray, just take what he wants. Oh my god, it's Bill Murray just stole all of my shit.
1: And they'll be like, that's fine, I would have paid for that any day.
0: Charlie, what have you got?
2: I've got secrets.
0: Secrets? Tell us a good old fashioned secret.
4: What's the secret?
2: That's open up Pandora's box.
0: It could even be as simple as a secret to a really good Christmas dinner.

0: Secret to a really good Christmas dinner.
1: Spuds.
0: Let me have a think about that.
2: Someone told me to roll the spuds in semolina. I'm going to try that. Mainly because I'm
3: in semolina.
2: Yeah, because then it makes them go crunchy.
3: Ah.
1: That's
2: like dried, not cooked.
1: Yeah.
3: Right. Interesting. I thought
2: I'm going to try that because I'm not having Christmas at my own house. Ruin someone else's Christmas.
3: I think the secret, a secret that I've only just learned to a good Christmas dinner is loads of gravy. I've always like been a bit like stingy on the gravy for myself because I never wanted to like cover too much stuff in the gravy. I, you know, try the flavours, but I found out the gravy just enhances the flavour of everything. So now I do the whole have a pool of gravy.
1: You got to be swimming
3: in everything, like swimming.
1: You got to
3: like
1: be swimming a puddle for a good roast.
3: It's really good.
2: Okay.
3: You're not into that, Charlie. You're giving me the look of a man who is not
2: Charlie,
3: into that.
2: Have you got
0: something? I don't want to be drowning in gravy.
1: The more you're drowning, the better.
3: The more you're drowning, the better.
1: Yeah, the better the roast.
0: A secret? I don't know. The I don't know. Like the secret of Christmas itself.
3: Yeah.
0: There's a conspiracy of silence that everyone really hates it, and it's just a roast dinner, and everyone is too afraid to talk about it with each other. Am I dampening the mood with
2: hey,
0: that?
2: Is
0: that?
2: Well,
3: I love Christmas personally.
2: I love Christmas because look at what's happening right here, right now, and also. And just like presents. Right, what we're going to do, we're just going to go over, because I understand we're a few moments late joining this, but it's happening live. There's a live read going on that we're just going to have a little listen in on of Jack White reading The Three Wise Men. He's been doing it for some time, but we're just gonna go over and have a little...
4: They found the child with Mary, his mother, and falling down, they worshipped him. And opening their treasures, they offered him gifts of gold, frankincense, and myrrh. And being warned in a dream not to return to Herod, they went back to their own country by another way. Then Herod, seeing that he had been...
2: There we go. That will go on for some time.
3: What the...
2: I know. I just found it. It's brilliant, isn't it? I mean, I found it about 3 years ago. I play it every year on the Christmas show.
5: How long is he going to be reading that? Like 2 hours?
2: About 2.5 hours.
5: Jesus. It's like Andy Kaufman this? Reading that know. Whole book on stage.
1: I love Jack White.
2: Right, so...
3: I love Andy Kaufman.
2: There's three things we must do before the end of the show, and I'm going to fit them all in. In a moment, we're going to bring back Newsflash, which is a feature that I do on the show a long time ago, where you guys will come up with some puns for the headlines of like music-based news stories. But instead, you're just going to be coming up with the answers to the Christmas cracker jokes because it's the Christmas special.
3: Okay,
2: we're going to have the Find That's Ornamental. I'm going to do the barometer of what's been good or annoying or whatever in the whole year. You guys can tell me if you think I'm talking out my arse or whether you agree with me, and we'll play probably at least one more Christmas song. But first, let's have another one of my albums of the year. These guys also came on the show. Absolutely fantastic album. This is Being Around from Stranger Today by Our Girl.

0: having to go at you all the time for the merch stand.
1: You should have picked me.
2: So, way better. These guys are having a row about the merch stand. It's fine. It's the Joey Page Christmas show on FUBAR Radio. I'm joined by Gareth from Lice, who I think is going to see out the duration of the show.
3: Oh, there's still free beers, so I'm like, I'm sitting in.
2: And Ed, hell yeah. Zach, and Charlie from Ed the Dog are all here. And
4: Do you want
2: another beer, Charlie? What would you like? We've got Limestone Brewery, the Abominable Stone Man, 7%.
5: We've got
2: the Anvil. We've got Wold Gold.
5: I'm going to go for Wold Gold.
6: I knew it. I picked it up and I went, Charlie's going to have the Wold Gold.
2: Okay.
7: Guys,
2: it's now time for a Christmas cracker edition of Newsflash. So, I'm going to basically read you out some Christmas cracker jokes and just basically chip in if you think you know either the answer or a good answer, and I'll give you some points and we'll crown a winner who gets nothing at all as a prize other than what they can find to put in their mouths in the studio.
4: Wonderful.
2: So,
0: sorry, I can find a few things.
2: Here we go. So, what does Santa suffer from if he gets stuck in the chimney?
4: Death.
7: Constipation.
0: What does he suffer from?
4: I'm sticking with death.
0: What's in a chimney? Soot and sweep. You sweep a chimney.
7: Pigeon shit.
2: The answer is actually claustrophobia.
0: Right.
2: Okay. Oh, yeah. Let's see where we're going with these.
4: Yeah.
2: Okay. next one. What do they sing at a snowman's birthday party?
7: The snowman.
2: You're just reading the screen.
4: I'm just trying to think.
0: Imagine if they did that. Imagine people coming to your birthday and just singing a song about you.
7: Imagine a snowman lasting for a whole year.
4: Do you mean snowman as in we're walking in the air? At his birthday. I don't know. I really don't know.
2: Freeze a jolly good fellow.
4: What?
2: I'm not saying these are any good. I'm just saying this is what's going on.
7: But that's about Santa.
4: That is so shit.
2: Okay.
4: Christ.
2: I'm going to save the best one for last, but there's two really terrible ones coming at you before that. Next one. Why do vampires sing on New Year's Eve?
4: What do vampires sing on New Year's Eve? Raining blood.
0: Yeah, that's already Christmassy.
3: Oh, the classic old Christmas ditty, Raining Blood by Slayer.
0: It's Raining Blood, but just with blood.
4: With sleigh bells instead of crash cymbals.
0: The remix.
4: We're going to go with Raining Blood.
2: I'm afraid it's Old Fangzine.
3: So close.
2: They get worse. They only get worse from here. Knock, knock.
0: Who's there?
2: Arthur.
0: Arthur who?
2: Are there any mince pies left?
0: That doesn't even work.
2: I know. It really doesn't. Can I just say, as an actual comedian, I'm reading these from a newspaper. They're not actually something that I've come up with.
3: I was ready to ask you that.
2: Is that a disclaimer? That is a disclaimer. Last one.
4: I see you're on joeypage.com, though.
2: No, I stopped paying the reg fees for that website years ago. Okay, this is the final one, because it's actually an all right one. Why does Santa have three gardens?
4: Because that's where he has to keep all the elf bodies.
3: He's slaves. There's too many slaves now.
0: For his three wives, Mrs. Claus. He's cheating on Mrs. Claus. He's got different properties around the world. That explains how he's able to, deliver.
4: I'm still going with elf genocide.
2: Okay. It's a simple agricultural question. So he can ho, ho, ho.
0: Right.
2: Alright, we're back after this.
0: That also kind of works with my idea as well.
2: It does actually. Okay, so after this, we'll be back. We're going to round up Tournamental, and also I'll do the barometer of what's been annoying or good or whatever over the whole year. But this is Smells Like Christmas by Cabbage.
4: Cabbage have a Christmas song?
2: Yeah, here it is.

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1: So, we're now going to round up Tournamental, which is something that you guys weren't here for, so I'll just explain it. Basically, we've been having almost like an FA Cup of items that make up Christmas. Mm-hmm. All right, we're down to the final. How many are we down to? Four, Gareth?
2: Four. What have we got here?
1: Four. Yeah, so just read them out somewhere. To us.
2: So we got the purple one from Box of Celebrations.
1: Yeah.
2: Only Fools and Horses, Trifle, and I believe mulled wine.
1: So we've got to pick one item from them four that will survive a Christmas cull. If you only allow one of these things over Christmas.
3: Can I hear them again?
1: Yes, yeah. Sorry.
2: So Trifle.
1: Mm-hmm. Trifle.
3: Absolutely not.
2: Only Fools and Horses.
1: Wow. I make a good trifle.
3: Yeah, nah.
2: No, that's no. We've already eaten all the purple ones. The purple one. Yeah. You could read about it on the box.
3: I know. I'm going for that. I would. The purple one.
1: No. So let's just take a little vote because there's five
2: Quality
1: of us.
2: Street,
1: so something's going to win. So.
3: I used to love mulled wine before I stopped drinking. Yeah. Oh, well.
1: Zach, cast a vote.
4: Mulled wine, definitely.
1: Mulled wine.
5: Yeah. You're keeping mulled wine.
4: Oh yeah.
3: Well, I'm going to go for mulled wine just because I know it's great.
4: That's
3: mulled wine.
1: So unless us three club together and one of the others between us, then mulled wine.
2: So they're both.
3: We're both mulled wine.
5: Purple one.
1: Fools and Horses.
5: Fools and Horses.
1: Trifle.
3: Are Trifle's you a Fools
2: gone.
3: And Horses
2: Trifle's
3: fan,
2: Trifle's
3: Charlie?
2: Out. Okay. I can vote that out.
5: Well, I like Only Fools and Horses.
2: Is there anything you really think there's anything between
1: on Christmas Day when nothing else is going?
2: I used to watch it a lot as a kid. Yeah.
3: I'm always either the Blackadder Christmas Special or Muppets Christmas Carol.
1: Okay.
5: I don't like hot alcohol. Just generally.
1: Has anyone ever drunk mulled wine cold?
5: Well, no, because then it's just wine.
3: Yeah. It's just wine with some
5: spiced wine.
3: In it.
5: It's just spiced wine. Mm. I don't know if mulling involves eating. I'm going to go Only Fools and Horses. I'm keeping that.
3: Charlie, what are you doing?
2: Now there's so much pressure now on me.
3: Come on, mate. Join us, the mulled wine crew. I mean, I don't even drink it.
2: Now I'm on my third beer. I feel like I'm very inclined to choose the alcohol, but
3: I need to be...
2: Joe, you need to help me.
1: Gareth, you pick.
3: You need to help me. Be your own
2: you
3: man
2: don't want to have the pressure.
1: I'm going to go Fools and Horses as well. So it's two all. So now the pressure's massively on
3: Decider.
1: You, Gareth.
2: Jesus Christ.
4: Be controversial.
2: I'm going to have to choose my wine on my face.
1: Yes! Okay, so mulled wine is the essence of Christmas. That's what we've worked out there. And the winner of Christmas Tournamental. Okay, so what we're going to do is we... I'm going to have a little Christmas song.
3: Okay.
1: Then I'm going to do the barometer of what's good or annoying or whatever, and whatever the top of that is what we're going to leave everybody on as my lasting song of 2018. And then we'll take all the snacks out into the lobby by the lift and sit there until we've drunk all the alcohol.
4: Cool.
1: Okay. Mm-hmm. So let's have some classic Christmas Slade, and then we'll be back with the end of the show just after this.

Christmas, everybody, and Merry Christmas to everybody apart from the person who comes bottom of the barometer of what's good or annoying or whatever.

0: So, if you've never listened to this before, it's going to be slightly different format today, because I'm going to get you guys to chip in if you think that I'm talking out of my arse, or if you agree with me, or if you want to add anything to this. But basically, the barometer of what's good or annoying or whatever is I'll consign something to be doomed and never to show its face again on the show. It's normally the 1975. Then I will talk about some things that have possibly confused me, though there isn't really much of that, because it's just a sort of yearly roundup, and I'm just going for good and bad. Okay. And my favourite thing will ultimately be me saying what my favourite album of the year has been, and then we'll leave the show on that. So, let's have a look at some of the contenders for being dropped from the show forever and ever. Amen. Number one is Noel Gallagher. I feel like this year, more than ever, he has fallen down the pecking order of relevance and has basically had a go at anybody that's tried to be a little bit different, and because he has been too scared to experiment on his own work.
1: Yeah, it's just a bit sad, though, isn't it? It's not like it's worth condemning him. It's just like, I more pity him for trying to stay relevant, you know?
0: Yeah, I mean...
2: I agree with that sentiment, 100%.
3: I'm gonna stick my neck out for Noel Gallagher a little bit here.
0: Yeah.
3: And it goes back to the Ed Sheeran thing.
0: Yeah.
3: Because I saw a video of him recently where he sticks up for Ed Sheeran.
0: Right.
3: Because Ed Sheeran... Noel Gallagher's daughter really loves Ed Sheeran.
0: Yeah.
3: And Ed Sheeran sorted out Noel Gallagher's daughter tickets for it. And so it was like, Ed Sheeran's a really nice bloke.
2: Yeah, but that's only because Ed Sheeran sorted him out.
3: No, but then he was
2: like, you just tell him his music's shit otherwise.
3: Possibly. But
0: okay.
3: The fact that he's going to, like, stick up for people. I don't know.
0: Yeah.
3: You know,
0: well, fair enough. Also, Charlie Watts says that David Bowie wasn't a musical genius, and it wouldn't bother him if the Rolling Stones split up.
2: Unbelievable.
1: Yeah, but Charlie Watts. Yeah. What sort of grounds does he have to say about anyone's musical genius?
2: Who's Charlie Watts? Yeah.
1: He's drums for the Rolling Stones, isn't he?
2: Oh, right. I see.
0: So
2: right.
0: They're contenders.
2: I'm not a Rolling Stones guy. Beatles,
0: they're not getting relegated, because last week we had somebody from Cliff Records on, Ed from Cliff Records. Tried to tell us that the 1975 album was good, and it isn't. So the 1975, I've actually given them a go for the first time ever, and they are banned forever from the show. I've snapped a pen.
1: In
0: my
1: broke
0: anger.
1: A bench. Shit,
2: I really
1: kicking
2: don't like
1: off.
2: The 1975.
0: I've only really got time for one thing that's top of the barometer, because basically we've just been having such a nice time in the studio. But I've been through some of the albums on the show today that have been my favourites. There's also a little video on the website of my favourite albums of the year. But my favourite, because I think it's changed the game completely, has to be the Arctic Monkeys. Completely changed what they've done.
1: You've got things completely back to front.
2: The wrong way
1: around. Yes. 1975 album is amazing. The 1975 are great.
2: Everyone disagrees with the album is great.
1: Honestly, you're wrong.
2: You are wrong. Sorry. You've got that the wrong way around. Well, the Arctic Monkeys album was
3: terrible.
0: No, it was brilliant.
3: 1975 are great.
2: It wasn't terrible. It just wasn't. It wasn't what I wanted from the Arctic Monkeys.
0: It wasn't what I wanted either, but that's what it is. Listen, guys. Thank you so much for being part of the Christmas special.
2: Thanks for having us again.
0: No, it's been a pleasure. You. Charlie, Zach, Ed the dog, and Gareth from Lice. Thank you all for coming in.
2: Have
0: a Merry Christmas. I'm going to leave you with my album of the year. This is 4 out of 5 by the Arctic Monkeys. Have a nice Christmas. Bye.
1: Merry Christmas.

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1: Jungle Juice Music. New whips, new whip at the top, whoa. Hold up, not even. New

0: That's nice, that. The production on that, very, very sort of early to mid aughties, wasn't it?
1: Yeah, 100%.
0: What do you think of the term aughties, by the way? Do you prefer noughties or aughties? I don't know what the fuck, how they got to aughties, but I just see it used a lot.
1: Well, someone says, they say aughties
2: now.
1: I
2: haven't heard of it. That's what you just said.
0: Can someone fact check that, or am I just imagining
2: that? Had anyone outside, have you heard of the aughties before, Will? No, none of us had heard of it before.
1: No, I thought it was always the noughties.
2: Yeah.
0: Nah, man. I've heard it called the aughties recently, a lot recently. Just like, someone fact check that, please, because...
1: Okay. The aughties?
0: Yeah, I think it's A-U-G-H-T-I-E-S, I think. Okay. And I've heard
2: he's doing it now.
0: And seen it used numerous times over the last maybe couple of weeks, and I'm just wondering who made that word infiltrate fucking...
1: I feel like maybe you're trying to turn it into a thing.
0: Yeah. Am I just missing the N every time I hear that word? And just starting the word from aughties. You know what I mean? I'm just missing the N.
2: I feel like you just road tested it there and see how it went down.
0: Swear on my life.
2: Okay, we'll check.
1: Dates back to 2008.
2: Oh.
0: Okay.
2: The aughties.
0: Weird, isn't it? Don't understand it.
2: The production on that song, you're saying Flume song.
0: Yeah, it reminds me of Stunt 101.
1: Yep.
0: By G-Unit. Was it G-Unit or was it 50 Cent featuring some people?
1: No, it was G-Unit.
0: It was actually G-Unit, wasn't it?
1: Mm.
0: Yeah.
1: Dun, dun, dun, dun, dun. Yep.
0: Big tune.
1: Stunt 101.
0: I teach you how to stunt.
1: Bang on.
0: Oi, 50 Cent ran an era for a while. You can't chat shit. No one can chat shit about 50's like grip on rap.
1: Do you know what?
0: And G-Unit as well.
1: Do you know what? Literally, I think Get Rich or Die Trying is literally one of the greatest hip-hop albums ever made.
0: I
1: used to listen to it on repeat.
0: Do you know what I think about that?
1: And watch Scarface at the same time. I don't know who I thought I was.
0: For me, I know this is going to sound really kind of nerdy and shit, but the thing I loved about Get Rich or Die Trying, it wasn't a hip-hop album, it was a rap album.
1: Yeah.
0: Yeah,
1: it's true.
0: It was a gangster rap album.
1: It's true.
0: Really high quality production.
1: The production was sick.
0: Great hooks, name brands galore, you get me? Like, obviously, Dre executive producing the thing, Dre and Eminem. You're hearing that, you're hearing Shady Aftermath, you're like, what the fuck is this? Especially after the success of In The Club as well.
1: It's so true.
0: In The Club rantings for a bit. I remember Joe Budden dropping...
1: Pump It Up,
0: his first single at around the time as In The Club came out, and I just felt sorry for Joe Budden.
1: Yeah, it was, brother, do you know what? Anything that came out around that time was always going to get compared. It's like when Lean Back came out, everyone was like, oh, like Lean Back's like, but it wasn't, because In The Club was just like a total other thing.
0: It was mad.
1: It was sick.
0: Mad. Yeah, that was an era.
1: It was good times, man. It was good times.
0: It was, wasn't it? Definitely was. That was Flume, wasn't it? Mm-hmm. Featuring JPEG Mafia. Who's busting at the moment. Like, a lot of people are talking to him. He's like the aughties.
2: Yeah.
0: I'm hearing his name a lot now as well. Not since 2008, though. Only recently.
2: Well, he was just over here. Was it last weekend?
0: Field Day.
2: Last weekend. And looked great.
0: Yeah. Did you get to see him?
2: I did not. Because we went to Mighty Hoopla, didn't we?
0: Yeah, we did, to see Chaka Khan, an absolute legend. I was quite vexed. I went to see my friend Rachel Chinariri at her EP launch in the Fiorucci store in Italy, which is where it sounds like that whole sentence took place, but it didn't. It took place in Soho. Rachel Chinariri in the Fiorucci store. It does sound kind of... Yeah, anyway, but she's a South African British singer, British singer of South African heritage, or Zimbabwe, maybe. But anyway, she released their EP, and I was outside talking to my friend, and he told me that somebody heard, I don't know where, right, but that Chaka Khan was shit, so she didn't go to see her at Across the Tracks the next day. I was vexed at that statement.
2: Who could ever... Chaka Khan, even on her worst day, could never
0: shit. Right, exactly. See, there's many levels to this shit. Mm. So, right, as you said, even on her worst day is going to be fucking amazing.
1: Yeah.
0: We saw that same fucking show. Mm-hmm. I don't know what angle... I don't know who she thought she was seeing, but that wasn't Chaka Khan. If she thinks that Chaka Khan was
2: festival.
0: Shit. Right, okay. See, even that, yeah. If I tell you, that somebody legendary, somebody who's known to be the most sort of talented in their field, was shit, and you have the opportunity to see them.
1: I'd go and see for myself.
0: Thank you.
2: Right.
1: 100%. And you know what? Like, there's always negative people who want to put something down just because they think that they're cool enough to do it.
0: Yeah, absolutely. Contrarians. You know what
2: I mean? I think the worst you could say about someone who is legendary is they didn't play any of the hits. But then that wouldn't make them shit because they're vocally. I mean, we talked about it. She wasn't even trying to bust them
0: wasn't
2: up some of those
0: trying.
2: Notes. She
0: breaking
2: came out.
0: Glasses backstage, everything. They had to have plastic cups in that festival just because of Chaka Khan. It was a madness. And then this person is telling this girl that it's shit. And then she's actually not even not going, but having the gall to tell somebody that as well. Yeah. You should take that to your fucking grave.
2: There should be a punishment for that.
0: Absolutely. Big up Chaka Khan, man. I just wanted to that JPEG Mafia flume tune took me on that train of thought. And I just want to big up Chaka Khan because still 2 weeks later, amazing performance, one of the best I've seen in my life. We got a packed show for you today. We got a bag of guests. We got.
2: They're all in a bag and we're letting them
1: out
2: one by one.
1: There we go. We got the big sack here.
0: It's a big bag. Now, we have Callan Allen, which is a nice little tongue twister, coming in. He's a young actor who's written, directed and starred
2: in
0: a movie.
2: He's done it
0: and
2: all.
0: Produced. He's every name on that. You know the end credits?
1: Yeah.
0: The opening credits. Every name. Callan Allen.
2: Yeah.
0: Get used to that name.
2: But I do like it, particularly in American credits. They wouldn't put it into one. They have and you just see the same name coming up. Just put it onto one credit, maybe.
0: Just keep
2: the
0: name there and then just keep the actual job roles flashing. Just keep Callan Allen there. Just call the film Callan Allen.
2: Well, it's his film debut. He's 18 years old.
0: Fucking overachiever. What were you doing at 18?
1: I was in the Blazing Squad.
0: To be fair, you smashed it with that answer.
2: Okay.
0: I can't even offer mine. Well, Natalie, what were you doing at 18?
2: I would have been
0: You were definitely a spy or in some sort of spy academy.
2: I can't talk about it then, can I? Obviously.
1: MIT, yeah?
2: Yeah, I can't mention what I was up to at 18. It's top secret. I could, I'd have to kill you.
0: At 18, I was learning the difference between White Ace and K Cider.
2: Yeah, I probably was doing that too. Some Diamond White mixed up in
0: Diamond White, Jesus.
1: Diamond White.
2: Do you remember that?
1: I used to drink White Lightning.
0: White Lightning as well? As long as it had white in the title.
1: But that's when I was 13.
2: Well, you
0: know. Okay.
1: I probably shouldn't declare it on radio.
2: Diamond White was the really strong.
0: No, it was legal
1: strong.
0: Back then, surely.
1: Yeah.
2: Well, it was legal in those days.
1: It was.
2: Now it was. But Diamond White was one of those, it's not recommended really. It's just the extra, extra strong one that you're like, oh, I haven't felt a kick from the K. The K cider was nice because it had the bottle that used to glow up in the dark.
0: Did it? A K bottle glowed
2: in
0: the dark?
2: I'm sure it did.
0: I remember the cans were black with just a red K on them. I don't even know what the K stood for. Still, all now, I don't know what that K stood for.
1: I thought that was Special K now.
0: No, Special K was... It's a cereal.
2: Yeah.
1: Nah.
0: It is.
1: Nah, I'm telling you, they
0: it's the Peng cereal with the red swimsuit.
1: I know. That's Special K, but they used to be this drunk used to walk around and it had a K on it.
0: Special Brew.
1: Special Brew.
0: There was Special Brew. There was
1: Tennent's
0: Super.
1: Thinking of. Tennent's. Wow.
0: Them beers there, you know.
2: They're strong ones. I imagine Callum won't have known any of the... We'll ask him what his favourite...
0: Let's ask him what his favourite drink is. Because he's old enough to drink now, isn't he? Being 18. Is it 21 now?
1: It's 18.
2: It's 18, but they do some things in pubs, as we know, where for some reason they decide it's over 21, so they can't serve you, even though you're like, I am actually legal.
0: And if you don't look over 25, who decides?
2: It's true, but then there comes a point when you're furious when you don't get ID'd. You're like, hold on a minute. Anyway.
1: I still get ID'd now.
2: All right.
0: Yeah, that's a good thing though. That's flattering.
1: You know what I mean?
0: Last time I got ID'd was a couple of years ago in the Waitrose in Surrey.
2: Yes.
0: Somewhere, yeah. Didn't believe that I was over 25, so
2: that's nice.
0: Had to ID me.
1: Shocking.
0: Obviously, I didn't have ID on me, so I had to go without.
2: Right, so I just got distracted because Marcel was stirring his coffee with his finger, which you've got incredibly, it's hot. Have you not burned yourself there?
0: Is it hot anymore?
1: No, I'm a superhero, basically. Okay. You know what I mean? I'm a fireman.
2: Okay, well, talking of superhero.
0: Who's the next guest we've got? Jungle Brown.
2: Yeah.
0: Two of Jungle Brown. Two thirds of Jungle Brown.
1: But I feel like we skipped someone.
2: We missed someone.
0: We did. For good cause. Do you know what I mean? For good reason, should I say. The thing is, obviously, Jungle Brown, very excited to have them in. Super excited to have Callan Allen in as well. The thing about Jungle Brown is Rick Flo from Jungle Brown has been in before.
1: Uh-huh.
0: So this is going to be nice to catch up with the remaining two members that we didn't get to speak to.
2: Discovered it from Kingston. So I'm locals. I probably know them.
0: Kingston, Jamaica.
2: Yeah,
0: flying
2: from Kingston.
0: In. private jet team. Yeah?
2: Yes.
0: And obviously, Callan Allen, young auteur, you know what I mean? Mm-hmm. Really, really want to pick his brains about some stuffs. But then the thing is, this third geezer we got in, we've been bussing his tunes for so fucking long.
1: So true.
0: That it feels like it's Tom Jones coming in. Mm. Or, do you know what I mean? He's
2: better.
0: That smooth.
2: It's better
0: or
2: than Tom Jones.
0: Keith Sweat.
1: Oh.
0: You know, Keith Sweat or Teddy Pendergrass.
1: The legendary vocals.
0: This guy makes baby-making music.
2: Mm-hmm.
1: It's true.
0: I don't know why Tom Jones was the first name in that list. No idea. But anyway.
1: Because he's a sex bomb.
0: To be fair, yeah, there were some babies definitely
2: for
0: made.
2: For sure, he used to get pants thrown at him on stage. Yeah. Probably still does, right?
1: Yeah.
0: There were lots of Garys made to Top Gun, I reckon. But yeah, this guy, Velvet motherfucking Negroni.
1: Wow. I can't believe he's going to be in, like, I can't.
2: Sat next to you.
0: I don't believe it until I see it. Yeah. It's one of them ones. Right. I won't believe it until I see it. I feel
1: he's like a mystery. He's a mystery, and like we're gonna finally like find out whether or not he is
0: he's
1: actually
0: mythical.
1: A cocktail.
0: Yeah, Jai Paul levels.
2: Yes. Well, I'm excited. Also, we're gonna go to his gig tomorrow, aren't we?
0: We are going to his gig tomorrow. True. So that's this exciting. Is kind of just a test. You know what I mean? We've got to make sure he's real. I don't really want to be going to. Where are we going to? Where's the gig
2: it's
0: again?
2: In Bermondsey.
0: Don't want to be going to Bermondsey for no reason. And this guy doesn't even exist. He's mythical. Someone just reads a book. We got to sit down in some forest. And someone reads us a book about Velvet Negroni. I want to see him in the flesh first. So.
2: Right. Well, before we get Callan, our first guest, into the studio, quickly did a catch-up. Michael Payne, you went to the premiere of Danny Boyle's directed Richard Curtis scripted new film yesterday.
0: I did, it was classic Richard Curtis.
2: Love that.
0: You know, very English, very super British, very kind of tongue-in-cheek, very funny bits, actually.
2: What's it about?
0: So the film is about a young man named Jack, Jack Malik, and he lives in Suffolk, and he's an acoustic songwriter. He's a singer-songwriter.
2: So this is Ed Sheeran that's playing him,
0: basically,
2: right?
0: Yeah. Okay. So the song is actually, the film is actually based on, loosely based on Ed Sheeran's life, which is super interesting because Ed Sheeran is in the film. He doesn't just do a cameo, he features majorly in this film. And the song is about a guy who is on the way back from a gig one day. He's got little to no success. He plays in local pubs and he's got a fan base of like four friends and shit. So he's not getting anywhere. One night he's cycling home and a bus comes and licks him down, basically. But at the same time that the bus licks him down, the whole world has a power outage. And he gets licked down. When he comes to, he's the only person in the world that remembers the existence of the Beatles. Like, nobody remembers.
1: I see the trailer for this.
0: Right. So there's a point where he plays, he plays Yesterday, the title song from the film. And everyone's just, like, almost moved to tears, innit? And he's like, what's going on? And they're like, that's the most beautiful song I've ever heard. And he's just like, it's just the Beatles. Like, he doesn't even say it's just the Beatles because it should be so obvious. But basically, he gradually discovers that not only do his friends not know who the Beatles are, he Googles it. It keeps coming up with the insect, the Beatle. There's a really funny part in it, actually, where he Googles Oasis. And because the Beatles never existed, neither do Oasis.
1: Oh, wow.
0: Ingenious. Like, a lovely little bit in the film. It's really clever.
2: Did he use it? Because I know exactly what I would do if that happened. I'd become a millionaire by bringing out all these songs.
0: He becomes so fucking successful.
2: That's what you do, right?
0: The reason Ed's in it is because he becomes bigger than Ed. He becomes like Ed's kind of protege, but even Ed's jealous of him because they have like, you know, they basically Ed's like super jealous of him, but he has the same manager as Ed. And his manager's played by Kate McKinnon.
2: Yeah.
0: And she's the classic kind of stereotypical Hollywood manager. Tells him just plainly that she's only in it for the money. You know, they just give him, like, they're always telling him how shit he looks as, like, you know, how bad his image is, how ugly he is and stuff like that. It's mental. So it's a, when I talk about it, I'm not going to lie, I think I might be overselling it.
2: Oh, okay.
0: A bit. And that sounds like mad disrespectful, but it's, like I said, it's kind of classic Richard Curtis. And there are elements of, you know, like Notting Hill and those
2: Love Actually.
0: Essentially British.
1: I do quite like those films. Like about did
2: about
1: he do
2: time.
1: About Time
2: That's
1: as well?
2: That's a great film.
1: About
2: I really
1: Time
2: like
1: is an amazing
0: I did like
1: film.
0: About Time. Yeah,
2: that's
0: but
2: my
0: they
2: favorite.
0: All for me really fit into the same kind of
1: romantic
0: genre
1: comedy.
0: Film. I think Richard Curtis has his own genre of film. Do you know what I mean?
2: Which makes him an auteur then, doesn't
0: it? Yeah, and it makes sense. This is the reason why it makes sense that Ed's in it. But apparently they wanted Coldplay in it before they chose Ed, but I don't get that bit.
2: Okay, well, Harriet Rose went down to the premiere as well, and she spoke to, on the red carpet, Kate McKinnon and Lily James and Joel Fry and some other people. Oh, and from the film, says they were all lovely.
0: Yeah.
2: So look out for that coming on social soon. And Marcel, you obviously interviewed Rotimi from Power. last week, which is up now and can be found on the YouTube. And that was a good interview.
1: It was actually a really good interview. I found that he was an Arsenal fan.
2: Yeah.
1: You know what I mean? Like, that was one of the big takeaways from it. Mm-hmm. But yeah, man, he's a really cool dude, man. Really cool dude. Like there was a lot of banter.
2: Yeah, you got on well.
0: Heard you got an exceptionally well with
1: him. We're like best mates now, yeah. Like, do you know what I mean? Like,
2: well, kind of. Like, he walked in the room and just went up straight up to Marcel. I was just like, hey, my guy.
0: Yeah,
2: like,
0: nice. Were you wearing that shirt at the time?
1: No. I was just wearing like a black jumper. Like, fair. Just trying to blend in, do you know what I mean? Like, didn't want to make myself too seen in the thing, sure. But like, you know.
0: You lit up the room though.
2: Sure. His team very much enjoyed the interview. And you also went to the first ever men's edition of the Blackmagic Awards.
1: I did indeed. And I presented an award to Mega Man from Soul Solid Crew.
0: Legend.
1: So it's literally like presenting an award to the person who actually like
0: inspired.
1: Got me into music.
0: Yeah.
1: You know what I mean?
0: Oh, so, right. And actually, he inspired you that much, yeah. That you started MCing. He inspired, you know, a generation of
1: MCs. That's it. Like, Soul Solid Crew just literally, they were that was literally me at school thinking to myself, I'm going to become an MC. Like, these guys are killing it. Then
0: I remember reading Face magazine and thinking, I can do this.
1: Trust me.
0: I can do this black and white centrefold thing, you know?
1: Yeah, of course.
2: Well, let's go to some music and then we'll get our first guest, Callan Allen, into the studio.
0: Callan.

0: Ménage à toi. 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
1: Ménage à toi.
2: Ménage à toi. 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
1: That is some sexy shit.
3: Fucking hell, mate. Them two, that combo, twins.
1: Yo,
3: someone's gonna have twins in 9 months because of that shit.
4: That and we've got a granny coming in too. Everyone's pregnant by the end of this show today.
3: Honestly,
1: this playlist is gonna be sexy.
3: Mazza. Miles from Kinshasa. Miles Kinshasa and J-Rock. Back to back.
4: That song's called Open Up Your Mind, which I think it would be after that song, certainly into a menage a trois anyway.
2: Menage a trois.
1: Especially the last bits at the end, like.
3: Silly rhythms. yeah, so if you fancy naming your kids Marcel and Justin, then, or Michael, sorry.
4: Yeah, either or.
3: Justin's my real name, so.

0: Because you've got you're in this season's hottest color. If you don't mind me saying,
1: girls are like on slime.
0: Neon green, the vault green. Green. I love it. Marcel's in a very fetching leopard print and like chevron covered shirt with a nice mustard color. Natalie's popping in this like topaz green fucking blouse with not a blouse. It's like a kaftan type of long sleeve t-shirt.
2: A kaftan
0: with like. With like I'd say peach leopard spots.
3: Marcel's got the leopard going on with a nice blue leopard.
2: Like a team effort.
3: What, and what are you wearing today?
0: Purpley grey t-shirt. That's what I'm wearing.
2: No, mauve, innit? It's mauve now.
0: That's not mauve. That's purpley grey.
3: That's not mauve.
0: That's definitely not purpley grey. It's just a boring purpley grey. You know.
3: But the raincoat you're wearing is anything but.
0: To be fair,
1: yeah, that's groovy. That's it.
0: Smashed it with that, didn't I? But you're a bit of an overachiever, aren't you, Callan? Because you're only 18. Yet here we are talking to you about a film that you not only wrote, directed, produced, but also starred in.
1: Yeah, yeah.
2: When you get at three things, you call it like a trifecta, innit? Like what do you call a
3: quadfecta?
2: A quadfecta. Wow.
0: It must be a quadfecta. Yeah.
3: I don't know.
0: We've made up a
3: new coin.
0: We'll call it that. Call you a quadfecta. And what made you decide to want to take on all these roles? Was it for a lack of people that you rated or had access to? Or was it just the need to kind of be very, very hands-on?
1: I think when I hear it said out loud, I feel like it sounds so cheesy and cliche.
0: No, not at all, man.
1: But do you know what I mean? I feel like when I was like, I started it when I was 16.
0: Yeah.
1: So I felt like when I first started it, I didn't really tell any of my friends. I didn't really go around telling people. I was like, oh, I produced it. Like, it just sounds, I don't like it. It sounds corny. So when I first started the project, a lot of people thought that I was just casting this film and I was just involved with it. When really, I was the one that was kind of...
0: So you were casting director as well?
1: Yeah, but at that in there. So yeah, so a lot of people thought it was just that to begin with. Yeah. And I think that from that, even the cast, when we first sort of started, I would always kind of put the blame onto someone else because I was a lot older than me. I used to feel like embarrassed. Like I used to be like, oh yeah, so my agent's like, you know, like sort out this new scene. Yeah, it'd be me going home writing it. It would be like,
0: amazing.
1: Yeah, I don't know. I just felt kind of like, not embarrassed, but it felt weird because I just didn't want to come across like that corny, arrogant guy. It wasn't until like I kind of saw the finished product that I'd kind of be like, okay, like, I did do it. But
0: yeah,
1: it still does sound really weird. So the reason behind doing the film was I booked a lot of work when I was 15, 16 and a lot of it didn't come out yet. So my agent said to me, why don't you do like a short film with your friends? And the way he said it to me, I was a bit like, short film, sounds a bit shit. Like, you know, like, didn't really like the sound of it. But when I went home, I kind of thought, if I'm going to do it, I'm going to go all the way out and do it. Like, hardcore. Yeah. So I just did that. And then I thought it was too good to just do like a short film. I want to go all the way out. So
0: Feature length.
1: So yeah.
2: Wow.
0: And it's out now, isn't it?
1: Out now, yeah.
0: Clued up,
1: yeah.
0: We haven't had the pleasure of seeing it yet, but where can we?
1: Digital platforms. Main focus is Amazon Prime. So yeah.
0: Okay, cool. So it's an Amazon thing. And with the cast, was it literally your friends, or did you cast a bit further afield, or is it all just like, you know, your friendship group in the cast?
1: Oh no, I didn't know anyone before. It was all casting. Yeah.
0: Amazing.
2: Oh, wow.
0: So, amazing.
1: Yeah, so literally, like the guy that plays my best friend, Joel. He was in an episode of Casualty. I literally found him, stalked him. I hit him up. I was like, yo, like, I've got this project. I want to be a part of it. And from that, cast him. Then girls and stuff was just literally open casting called Karis. She plays Lola. She's a model.
0: Yeah.
1: Thought she was all right looking. Hit her up. She could actually act as well, which was a good factor. So, yeah, it was just kind of like finding those people and getting them all together, really.
0: Yeah, and you've got acting experience yourself, haven't you? You starred in the West End.
1: Yeah, when I was really, really young, yeah.
0: Okay, was it when you were super young? Because it was Lion King, wasn't it?
1: Yeah, Lion King. Okay, yeah.
3: So you were nine, right?
1: Nine, yeah.
0: Cool. And that was that your sort of first acting gig?
1: Yeah, I think it was kind of shit now I look back on it. Like, even like if you look back to like a year ago, I watched some stuff and I'm like, oh, Callan, like.
0: What character did you play in
1: Shenzi, a young Shenzi.
0: Shenzi, I can only remember the names of like Nala and fucking
2: Simba.
1: Yeah, like the evil hyena.
0: Okay, one of the hyenas. Okay, do you look back and be like, that's not a convincing hyena?
1: No, I mean, no, I was nine, so not that necessarily, but some things that, like, I think when I was like 15, I'd go into an audition and be like, I crushed that, like, yo, like, I did sick.
0: Yeah, yeah.
1: I remember, like, now I'm like Callan. Like,
0: I suppose, yeah, like, it's true. I listen back to some, even me, I've only been broadcasting maybe, 4 years.
1: Okay.
0: And sometimes I look back at some of my early year interviews and I cringe a little bit because I'm not as comfortable with it as I am now.
1: Yeah, yeah.
0: Do you know what I mean? So I guess it is natural to kind of look back past a certain era and cringe a little bit.
3: Plus, at nine, most people, I think.

0: I think I certainly was doing, really bad school plays, whereas you're literally on the West End stage.
1: Yeah, true. How old was Daniel Radcliffe when he did Harry Potter? But Harry Potter
0: 11,
1: and West End,
0: apparently.
1: Come on. No, but Daniel Radcliffe was shit as a kid actor, though, wasn't he?
2: But you know what, though? You know what's really weird? When I did all my school productions when I was in school, never got cast in a big role. I think year three didn't have a line, year four didn't get a line, year five. I remember year six, I finally got like two lines and I was so excited. It was like the best thing of my life. I was like, I've got two lines in the school play. That was the best thing ever. So.
1: Yeah, I do remember like loving school plays. I think that was the first like experience I had of drama.
2: Yeah.
1: Like, apart from on the telly.
0: Right, yeah. So did you do, were you in some school plays?
1: But then I got to my year and we weren't allowed to have a school play because there were some unruly kids that made everyone get tired with the same brush. They just thought that we wouldn't be able to handle a school play without burning the school down. So
0: okay.
1: We
0: that's
1: never had
2: in primary school.
1: Primary school.
0: Okay. Wow. Sal, did you do any school plays?
3: I was always in the school plays. I always felt like I got a good role. Like I was like either like a shepherd in the Christmas one.
1: Nice.
3: Or like a
1: important.
3: King.
1: Yeah,
3: or a king. Important. Or, you know what I mean? I think I played Henry VIII in one of our things as well.
1: Nice.
2: But Black Henry VIII.
3: It was Tottenham, innit? Like the school was very multicultural,
2: yeah,
3: innit? Like,
2: yeah,
3: so like,
2: yeah.
1: Bag of wives.
3: Yeah, bag of wives.
0: How old were you when you were Henry VIII? I was just wondering how you dealt with the beheading of two of them.
3: No, that was, I think I was, like year five.
1: Mm. Yeah, I remember learning about Henry VIII and just thinking, at the time, I think, before I heard of, like, I'd heard of, like, Hitler, I thought Henry VIII was, like, the most evil person in history.
3: Right. Trust me.
1: Swear down.
3: They taught us loads of stuff, like Tudors, Romans and all that stuff, like, from young.
1: Loved all that shit. Yeah. So what were your inspirations? What's your favourite film of all time, Callum?
2: Oh, big question. Favourite film of all time?
1: That is a hard question.
3: That's a question you can't really answer on the spot.
1: I can answer it on the spot, but I can as well, so I've had time to think. But mine, I think, is Shawshank Redemption.
0: Oh.
3: Okay. My favourite film of all time is actually The Dark Knight.
1: Okay,
2: really?
1: Cool.
3: Yeah, I love that.
2: Okay. I was a big fan of Harry Potter growing up, so I don't want to slag off Daniel Radcliffe too much.
1: Alright, I'm sorry.
3: He was saying again, what are you saying, bro? What are you saying about Daniel?
1: I apologise.
2: No, I'm joking. It wasn't the best show. I like Harry Potter. You know what's really, really weird? A lot of stuff that was like a lot more adult for my age, I love from a young age. Like, I remember when I was like 7, I loved Charlie's Angels for some reason. Maybe because it was like some hot girls like kicking ass going around, but I don't know why when I was young like, I thought that was sick. Looking back now, it wasn't so great.
1: Yeah, I watched that film quite recently and it wasn't as good as I thought it was, but it was still quite good.
2: I enjoyed that. I remember watching Scary Movie from a young age.
1: I remember that.
2: I think Anna Faris is like so fucking funny because she's such a dumbass. Regina Hall. So I remember watching that really young, not understanding it, but that was jokes. So yeah, it's like a weird kind of like pick of films that I kind of like, and
1: that's quite interesting. Yeah, like so, those are the films you kind of grew up on as a young child.
2: Well, I'm one of 7, so 1 and 9. Soon, my mum's expecting twins.
1: Right.
2: So I've grown up with like a lot of big siblings and that. So whatever they're watching,
1: Yeah. Do you come quite late down?
2: I'm middle now, so I have 3 older siblings.
1: Okay.
2: And I'm just in the middle. So when they were kind of getting their teenage phase on, watching what they did, I was just kind of
1: copied, looked up to them. Same with me and my sister.
3: Same with me.
1: A lot of the films that I watched, like The Wood. I don't know if anyone's seen that film.
3: That's a sick film.
1: My sister showed me that film. Like, she showed me so many sick films.
3: My
1: like,
3: sister showed
1: countless.
3: Me Set Off.
1: Yeah,
3: that film is amazing.
1: Honestly. So, what do you hope to go on to? Do you hope to do the same, you know, kind of repeat this multiple times? Do you want to go into just directing? Do you want to go into like just acting, producing? You know, do you kind of have a favourite branch of your auteurism? Is that what it's called?
0: Yeah, it is. Yeah.
2: I think that the main focus is always acting, and then the funny thing with Clued Up is before I decided to do like an independent release, I pitched it to a few networks and stuff, and they said to me, one network in particular, but I won't say who, I wanted to turn it into a series. They took me out to dinner. They were going to buy it off me. I was like, oh yeah, this is great.
1: Where did they take you?
2: Ritz.
3: Oh
2: yeah, so it was like really
3: they were looking to.
1: They were serious.
2: So they were like looking to really like take it there, and then they said
1: I would have taken just Ritz, the crackers.
2: Yeah. So they were looking to like recast it and change it and that, but it didn't stick to the vision to what it was.
1: Yeah.
2: And it was not in a bad way, but it was kind of like white people, kind of like middle-aged people, kind of taking a bit of a grimy idea and make it into a series. It just
1: more palatable.
2: Yeah, literally. So I said no.
3: Maintain creativity, innit?
2: Another network came back to me and said they want me to write a series. So did that, I didn't think much of it, and I got a call a few weeks ago saying they want to develop it. So literally in 2 weeks' time, I start writing that. So my main focus is definitely acting, and there's still stuff that's on the horizon. But weirdly enough, these other opportunities have kind of come around for me to be in creative control, which is crazy for like these big networks.
1: Amazing.
3: That's
1: amazing.
3: Sick. That's good. Maintain that.
1: Yeah, man. Well, we should get into a song now, real quick. But when we come back, we'll chat to you a little bit more, yeah?
2: Sick.

0: City Girls with the new, with the theme tune to the new Disney movie.
1: Tom, you won't get smacked.
0: Imagine if that was the theme tune. That's to like new Disney. Anyway, we're chatting to Callan Allen about the new film Clued Up, which he is the auteur of, basically, director, producer, casting director, stars in it. I wouldn't be surprised to find out you edited it as well. Do you know what I mean? Mm. You did, didn't you?
2: I was part of it.
3: I believe you're also doing catering for it too.
2: My mum did catering for it, so yeah. So it's Alan down the line.
0: Brilliant. So what are the what are the plans for the summer? Because we've spoken about the film itself, but what does Callan get up to when you're not involved in this kind of thing?
2: It's weird because I literally started it when I was 16 and I'm turning 19 in next month.
0: Yeah.
2: So, but since that process, I've literally been working on the film all the time, so I've not really had the chance to do what I need to be doing. Like, I think before that, when I left school, it was like party, club, hey, but yeah. Like, I had to kind of chill out with it all. So as much as I want to be doing that, obviously I'm starting work on other things, and that's my, it sounds really cheesy, but that's my passion. So I'd rather sacrifice like going to hook up with some girls and go club than like that. So I think that'll probably be going away like September and kind of enjoy summer more then. But I've got a few productions and stuff that I'm starting.
0: If summer ever comes.
2: If summer ever comes, see the weather today.
0: Enjoy it.
2: But yeah, so September I think I'm going away with the boys and that, and yeah, but for summer it's just production really.
0: Nice.
1: Sensible.
0: Yeah, absolutely. Absolutely. But you know, we might see you out. And about,
2: oh no, yeah, if you saw me Friday after the premiere, like I wasn't walking home, like yeah, we were gone. Yeah,
0: festivals, have you got any are you trying to,
2: you know what, I book every single festival every year. Yeah. Like all the time, Reading, Wireless, everything, but it's just about whether I can go to them or not. Like last year missed out on Wireless, missed out on Reading, so I've got tickets to all of them, so if I can go I go, but yeah, hopefully I can go because if I like a good festival, yeah.
0: All right, say no more. Well, let people know one more time where they can find Clued Up, your new film.
2: Clued Up is available on digital platforms, Amazon Prime, iTunes, Now TV, all those good places. 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
0: Brilliant. So, where can they find out more about Callan?
2: Callan Allen, CALLANALLEN.
0: All right, Callan Allen. And that's on all the socials?
2: All the socials, so yeah.
0: Say no more. That was Callan Allen. It was a pleasure chatting to him.
2: Cheers for having me.
0: No, thank you for coming through, man.
2: Cheers.
0: We're going to get into another song. When we come back, we're going to be chatting to Velvet Negroni, I think.

0: Oh, fuck, fuck.
1: I've been through a biscuit, eh, son?
0: That song ended so abruptly. You'd think I'd be used to it by now. I'm a big fan of that song. I'm a big fan of Rachel Chinnariri as well. Sorry.
2: It's all right. Do you want some water?
0: No, you're all right.
2: Okay, cool.
0: That'll be too much ASMR for the people then. Mm. You know what I mean?
1: I think they might that. Like it, though.
2: They
1: bro.
2: Love it.
0: It sound like Love Island.
1: Is that what
0: it's bare lips in, bare juiciness.
1: Oh, my days. I was watching Love Island like yesterday. It was either yesterday or the day before, and Joe and Lucy were lips in, yeah?
0: Mm.
1: And it was like the most, like, it just made me feel like a certain way, like, because the way it was like, their mouths were bare open, yeah? And you could just see their tongues just like fighting with each other, but the mouths didn't close at all. You know, like when you usually kiss,
0: snakes.
1: You lock lips, but the lips weren't, they were lips like that, and it was just like,
0: like birds,
1: it was
0: mad. Like birds,
1: yeah.
0: Feeding each other.
1: It was literally like birds feeding each other. I was like, yo, this is a bit much.
0: Is that why you voted for Joe to leave?
1: I didn't vote for Joe to leave. But I predicted it.
0: Did
1: I predicted
0: you?
1: It. Literally,
0: I didn't see that one.
1: Literally,
0: coming.
1: when they were making them pick, I was like, you know what they're gonna do? They're gonna get the final two couples, and then they're gonna like send one home from each of them. I was
0: that
1: like,
0: makes
1: they're 100% doing it. And they wanted to kind of get Joe out of it because he's turned into like a like Ted Bundy. He's a bit possessive, isn't it?
0: It's a mad one with Joe because. Obviously, that was a red flag. Him telling Lucy that he didn't like the fact that she was always rolling with Tommy, right?
1: Yeah.
0: And obviously, when you look at it at face value, that is possessive behaviour, and it's not right. But the fact of the matter is, it's a game. Do you know what I mean?
1: Yeah.
0: It's a game. Yeah. Love Island's a game, and he knows that if he's not coupled up with someone. Then he stands. He's more vulnerable, right? And he's got to leave, right? But then also, he knows that there has been. Hasn't there been a romantic sort of history between Lucy and Tommy?
1: Not really. Right? Not really.
0: Did they?
1: Did he never express
0: sort of that he fancied her at any point during Love Island?
1: Tommy did. Tommy did. But Lucy was always like, "Nah, I like Joe. I'm with Joe."
0: Okay,
1: like,
0: so
1: they've been together for like from the first day of the show.
0: Yeah,
1: and they and really truly, they should have been. Like they should have been the public's favorite couple because they would have been growing together. But when he started getting possessive over her,
0: yeah,
1: it kind of like turned into a situation of the public going, you know what? Like if that was my daughter, like I wouldn't like her going out with that guy because he's just controlling. Do you know what I mean?
0: I totally hear that. I guess I'm just kind of not necessarily playing devil's advocate, but like just basically conscious of the fact that, as you will well know, we only see 45 minutes.
1: It's true.
0: Going on.
2: But you do, I think you can't go into a TV show or any reality TV show anymore without fully well knowing that only certain bits will be used.
0: Right.
2: So maybe just be on your best behaviour or your worst behaviour. Either way, you're going to be shown.
1: Yeah.
2: Right?
1: That's the thing. That's the thing. Because with the actual situation, like, They've been doing this for like two, three weeks now. Do you know what I mean? Two, three weeks, and for him to like every day constantly just be getting worse and worse at being this kind of character. Like, it's because when he first started, I was like, Joe's gonna win the show because his personality.
0: He was
1: the best guy on there.
0: True. He was all of a sudden,
1: all of a sudden, like, he got a girlfriend and then literally just turned into like this total other dude. And it was like,
2: love drives some people a bit.
0: Yeah, I don't know if it was out of fear. You know, I don't know if it was out of fear. He never seemed malicious, which is maybe why I'm kind of seeing it. Maybe why I sound like I'm playing devil's advocate.
1: Yeah.
0: You know? Because I never saw any malice, but it's important that people realise that malice isn't the only kind of attribute of a over-possessive or, you know, gaslighting type of man. Do you know what I mean?
1: I understand
0: that, absolutely. But sometimes I feel, you know, when I look at it, when I watch it and analyse it carefully, as carefully as I possibly can, sometimes I think he's just shook because he doesn't want Tommy to.
1: Of course he's shook, but the thing is, because all the girls fancy Tommy, innit? Like every girl, every girl that goes in there is like, yo, Tommy's buff, and then he's obviously thinking, like, I've got Lucy, but like, does she fancy Tommy? Like, he's probably just like a bit.
0: And also, it's not even the thing is, like, you know, he wasn't the only person that told Lucy that she wasn't, because he was like. You're always with it. I'm sure he mentioned the fact that she was always with the lads rather than the girls, and that the girls didn't feel like she was part of the group anymore. So
1: that Amy girl said it to her as well. But with that as well, I think Amy's a bit of a game player,
0: right?
1: She's trying to like obviously I understand like there are some girls that like to like chill with the guys more, but at the same time, when it comes down to it, I think Amy was just trying to cause a little bit of a thing because Joe and Lucy were so, like, they were so doing their thing, they were just comfortable doing their thing.
0: Yeah.
1: She wanted to kind of like make it a bit of a I don't know, like throw a bit of spice in it to kind of mix things up. Do you know what I mean?
0: For real, like when you pour like plantain in the oil and it just,
1: yeah,
0: you know what I mean, you jump back a little, it just starts like crackling and shit. Yeah. I see what you said.
2: Well, whilst we're talking about Love Island, it seems good to, on that subject, talk about the mutant super fleas with huge porn star penises that are set to invade British homes.
0: Wow. Why don't you tell us about that?
2: Similar subject. I mean, that's a headline for you there, but be afraid of fleas with huge dicks.
1: Wait, hold on.
2: Because I'm terrified and a little bit excited.
0: So with temperatures soaring to a muggy 20 degrees with thunderstorms...
2: This like it's 20 today, by the way, so look out the window if any fleas are going past. Do they fly? They do fly, right, fleas?
0: Do fleas fly?
2: Master?
0: No, they flee.
2: Do they flee? Do they fly? Do fleas fly?
0: They run away on foot.
1: No, fleas flee.
0: They flee, that's the verb.
1: Flee!
0: They definitely just flee. They escape they really flee. Quickly. But you don't know how they. You don't know how they went. No. But you just know that they went.
1: They
0: fled.
2: They're always on the run.
0: Always. So with temperatures soaring to a muggy 20 degrees with thunderstorms, this has been laying the ground for a banging breeding season for Britain's fleas. And these super fleas have penises 2.5 times longer than their body, the biggest appendage on any animal relative to their size. The randy parasites are just beginning their breeding season, with male fleas dipping from female to female. To make matters worse, the eager fleavers, well, nice, give birth at an alarming rate, meaning they can spread very quickly. A female can lay up to 50 eggs a day.
1: That's not cool. I hate fleas.
2: Right, but seeing a flea whose penis is 2.5 times its body,
1: that must just be weird.
0: But it must curl out though, isn't it? Like you know them things that you buy for parties. It's got the whistle tip on it. And then what are they called?
1: Nah, it's just flying around. It's just flying around with like a big dangly bit, just like.
2: Because it literally says it. It's dipping.
1: Swooping behind it, like yeah.
2: It dips from female to female, so it's hanging the whole time. It's not ready to.
0: Do you reckon that? Are you sure? Are you sure you're not taking that too literally?
2: Well, it just dips in and out.
1: I'm like, do you know what, personally,
2: can't trust a flea.
1: Fleas are tiny, yeah, so we're never going to be able to tell how big their penis is
0: under a microscope.
1: But what, you got to put that microscope? Oh, there's a flea. You're going to be running around with a microscope.
0: No, but then the thing is, that's what scientists do nowadays. Instead of, you know, trying to find a cure for serious diseases and whatnot,
1: they measure penis dicks.
0: Measure flea
2: animal dicks. That's all they look at.
0: You know?
2: There's a lot of surveys that we look at on this show, or studies that we're like, what the hell? Why?
0: Yeah, exactly.
2: Why?
1: It's funny that they put porn star in brackets, penises.
2: So an average size of a porn star.
0: Do you reckon that's why the flea from U2 is called that?
2: From Red Hot Chili Peppers?
0: Red Hot Chili Peppers. I'm talking about the edge. But flea from Red Hot Chili Peppers. Do you think that's why?
2: It's got a huge dick, is what
0: maybe.
2: You're saying. I don't know.
1: Only in the summer, at certain heat.
2: Yeah. But for a porn star, I'm curious about this. Is there an average size? I know obviously like the classic is like Ron Jeremy, John Holmes.
1: I'm pretty sure they've all got like just different long sized penises.
2: Really?
1: Yeah.
2: 6 to 7 inches, I'm being told, is the average for a porn star.
1: 6 to 7 inches? Really? 6 to 7?
2: What are you
1: saying? That's imagine. Like, I could be a porn star.
0: I'm an overachiever.
2: So you got a lot of
0: only
2: 6 to 7.
0: So not 9, 10, 11. No, I'm joking.
2: Well, that's the average size.
1: 6 to 7. Yeah. Bro, I thought that was just the average size for men.
0: 67.
2: Not 67 inches. No one wants to tackle that. 6 to 7.
1: 6 to 7. You got to like walk with you. You got to put like an extra long leg on your trousers. Just drag it behind you.
0: 67.
2: How
0: inches.
2: Did? Okay, well I'm going to ask this, but you immediately went, I know, which means that to all men just. Have they all measured themselves? Is that because you immediately went, yeah, well, I can do that. I can be a porn star.
0: I don't think I've ever measured my penis with a measuring tool. I think I've probably done the like, oh, is it bigger than this? But I don't think I've ever measured it.
1: I'm pretty sure. When I was with one of my ex girlfriends, like she measured my penis once.
0: She was a supply teacher, though, wasn't she? She always had a ruler.
1: She had a ruler on her.
0: She was a tailor.
1: she had a tape measure around her neck, like she was like. With a pin at the mouth as well. Let me just pin this hair.
2: I think it's time to go into a song, and we'll get our next guest of the day into the studio. He is real because I can see him. He's not mythical.
0: Amazing. We can see him. He's coming up next. This is exciting.

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1: Oi, it's cool. Sorry. Okay.

0: Holy Sport.
1: Alright, okay, so that was another two back-to-back songs. That was Flex the Foreigner and Kydro, hashtag in the session. And before that, we played Janae Faith. And we were having an interesting conversation about the concept of saying knew someone versus know someone. And Natalie asked me if I said I knew Janae Faith. And I was like, what, is she dead? Because
2: it sounds like the past.
3: I don't think it does. Yeah.
1: It sounds like I don't know them anymore, maybe because they have, because they're deceased.
2: Yeah, no, so yeah, so like, yeah, I know Michael.
3: Well, okay.
2: But if I knew Michael,
3: I don't see it as if you said, no, I
1: get it, what you're saying. Did you say you knew her?
3: Yes. Yeah. Which, thankfully,
1: no,
3: I
1: but
3: guess.
1: I'd still say, did you say you know her? I'd still say, did you say you know her? I wouldn't put the new into the past tense just because I was putting the you asking into the past tense.
4: I feel like it just implies that they're not in the room, really.
3: Yes.
1: True. Or just that it was stated in the past.
3: Thank you for having my back there.
1: I guess. Yeah. I guess. Yeah, interesting. The other voice you hear is the voice of a motherfucking legend, as far as we're concerned. Natalie, what's wrong?
3: I'm getting Will to come in and move your mic closer to you, but he's not paying attention. So can just come a little bit closer to
1: you. You know it's
3: not
1: a professional show. You can just ask Will.
3: I would just ask Will. So come on. Sorry, yes.
1: You know we don't give a fuck.
3: I want a proper introduction on mic. Let's go.
1: Okay, cool. So the voice you hear is a legend in these halls, in these hallowed FUBAR halls. We've been playing his music for a while and questioning his very existence, wondering if he's mythical or whether he is a flesh and blood entity. Such is the quality of the music. And I am very privileged and honoured to be able to say that the guest sitting among us now is Velvet Negroni.
5: What's going on? The Velvet Negroni, homie, the one and only.
1: Absolutely, absolutely. I had no idea what you were even like. I'm actually surprised that you're from the States.
5: All right.
1: Yeah. whereabouts do you hail from?
5: I live in Minneapolis, Minnesota.
1: Okay. Isn't that that's where Prince is from?
5: Yeah, that's our claim to fame.
1: A very good one at that.
5: We'll take it.
1: Has Prince rubbed off on you somewhat, would you say?
5: I can't say that he hasn't. It's yeah, sure, yeah, he has.
1: Because you create these R&B these ethereal kind of R&B masterpieces in our opinion, you know. And it, and the kind of closest comparison sometimes that I can make is Prince at times, you know. But what are you? Who are your biggest inspirations?
5: Sure, just say Prince.
1: That's not
5: a fact at all. Like, what do I listen to? I basically just I don't even know what I listen to. I listen to a lot of like ambient shit.
1: Yeah.
5: I listen the fuck out of motherfucking Mount Kimby.
1: Yeah.
5: It's like that's kind of like where I like to kick it at.
1: Yeah.
5: Lately.
1: Okay. And are you you're over in the UK at the moment. Has there anyone that's caught your ear from these shores?
5: No, not that I can think of, really.
1: No,
5: I kind of live in my own world.
1: And is that sort of part of your creative process as well? You know, is it just trying to kind of channel exactly what you feel rather than taking inspiration from anything else?
5: I guess that's what ends up happening. It's not so much deliberate, you know, like. Every once in a while, I'll snap out of it and be like, oh, shit, I forgot. Other people be making music constantly, and I should listen to some of, I should listen to some of that shit and enjoy that. To like, I forget to listen to music and be excited by it and inspired by it.
1: Yeah.
5: So, like, I go in phases.
1: Okay, and you're good friends with Bon Iver?
5: He's a friend of mine.
1: Yeah. How did you meet? How did this sort of friendship come about?
5: Through a mutual friend that he grew up with named Ryan Olson.
1: Mm-hmm.
5: Kind of put us in contact, I guess. Or he played the music for him, and he was taken by it.
1: Okay. Well, we've been playing your music for a while now. It must be months since you first came onto my radar through Natalie, who's an amazing playlist curator. And but I think it's only right that we get into one of the songs now, because we're I'm sure the world's itching to hear this one if they haven't already. But if you would do us the honor of introducing it for us.
5: I believe the track we're talking about is called Confetti.
1: Yep.
5: By none other than your boy Velvet Negroni.

0: There it is. That little drum lick at the end.
1: That's like another one, isn't it? That's like another one of those. The music was just, it just had me taken.
0: Absolutely. It's a bogle rhythm that you have to just bogle for the whole tune, I reckon. You're not having sex to the tune, just bogle to it. Consistently bogle, I reckon. Or the butterfly.
1: The butterfly.
0: It will all make sense when you hear that sort of reggae drum lick at the end. You'll be like, oh.
1: Do you do all the production on it as well?
2: I'm a backseat productionist.
0: Love that.
2: I like to be real involved with it, but if I'm holding the mouse and the one in charge of the computer, I start to lose. I don't like to have to actually see music because then I forget what I'm doing.
0: Okay.
2: But I like to be involved.
0: That's an interesting aspect, an interesting perspective, actually, because I never have to see music myself because I'm only a vocalist. I don't produce at all. So seeing all the waves and shit like that, I can ignore that if I really want to. I can do my take and go and sit in the other room.
2: Yeah.
0: But I guess I've never really kind of tried to see it from the perspective of someone who always sees music as much as they
1: always see
0: hear
1: the waves.
0: It.
1: And like I think when I write to stuff, I'm more concerned with what I'm going to do to the beat once I've written a part of the song.
0: That makes perfect sense. A friend of mine said that he's recorded so many takes that he can see what a word looks like as a fucking wave.
1: True.
0: I don't know if that's true.
3: It's true.
1: I can see peas. I can see peas, and I can see.
2: Yeah, I've heard stories about like Burial saying some shit like that. He's like, yeah, like once I get the wave looking like this, like basically looks like a fish like this, then I know that it's good.
3: I think that's true of all editing, because I edit a lot of stuff and I can see where an is straight away. I don't even have to. I can just look at it, take it out. You just get used to how words look. Or does that sound
0: That makes perfect sense, because I think the same is to be said. I've seen so many words themselves that one time I was in this pub called The Dolphin, and through my peripheral vision, they've got this big neon sign in the pub, and through my peripheral I could see that the word wasn't spelt right because the H and the I were they were the wrong way around.
1: Yeah,
0: and I looked here and sure enough it said Dolphin. You know what I mean? And true story, in the Dolphin pub on Mare Street, their neon sign is spelt wrong. And I was in conversation with someone and I saw it.
3: I think that works as a pub name, the Dolphin as well.
0: The Dolphin, fuck it.
3: That's good, right?
2: Yeah, maybe you're saying it wrong.
3: Yeah.
2: what you mean is it's spelled different.
0: It's true. No one's asked dolphins how it's pronounced.
2: Y'all coming out to the Dolphin?
0: Well, it is a pleasure to have you, Velvet Negroni. We've got a game to celebrate your presence,
3: Seth. Yes.
0: And Natalie's going to explain exactly the rules.
3: So you have got a song called First Time, which you played on the show, Love It, and we're going to play it next. So I'm going to give you, all of you, six musical firsts, and hit the mic, six musical firsts, and then three possible winners of that achievement.
0: Okay.
3: Okay? I'm going to test one of you first, and then can you just tell me which one was the first, as in the first time?
0: Okay, so the inaugural winner of each award.
1: Are we writing stuff down?
3: No, you can just tell me. Who would like to go first on this?
0: I'll take one for the team, which is just me, really.
3: Okay, you've got number five, which is, I'm going to play you some clips. What I want to know is who was the first winner of the Brit Award for International Female of the 21st Century, okay?

0: The Definitely One J-Lo.
1: 21st century.
0: First one of the
1: first
0: 21st century.
1: International female, Madonna.
2: What awards was this?
1: The Brit Awards.
0: I don't think it was Macy Gray.
2: But you know what? The thing about the Brit Awards, they usually give, like when it comes to international people, they always.
0: It was who was popping at that time. That wasn't English, basically.
2: Who was performing at the event?
0: Popping hardest. I'm going to.
1: Michael's round. You're helping him, are you?
0: Nice, mate. Every little helps.
1: What do you say?
0: I'm actually going to go with J-Lo.
1: Okay.
0: Because I feel she was popping around them times. What? Because I'm going off the fact that she was the first person I saw wearing the Nike TNs. and I'm sure they came out in the year 2000.
1: Okay. I've just decided to change the rules. I'm going to take answers from all of you. All right. Velvet, who would you say?
3: I'm going to go with Kylie Minogue on that.
0: I wish she was in the list, I would have gone with her.
1: It's got to go with me. I'd go with her too. Okay, Madonna, yeah. Macy Gray, or Jennifer Lopez?
3: Jenny, I guess.
1: Jenny from the Block. And who would you go for?
2: I'm
1: going to
2: say Madonna.
1: Macy Gray. Sorry, guys.
0: Ooh, well done, Macy Gray.
1: Macy Gray. Okay.
0: That's the only song I was thinking.
2: Yeah. I was trying to think what other song it was. It was a massive number one, though, wasn't it? And she probably performed at the Brits that year.
0: Yeah.
1: Right. I'm just going to open up to everyone. I've just changed my mind. Okay. So we're all listening to this now. Okay. So this is from the first winner of the Grammy Award for Best Rap Performance.
4: Fight the power.
0: All right.
1: Could be Public Enemy.
4: Fight the power.
2: At the Grammys, yeah?
1: Grammy. Could be Salt-N-Pepa.

0: first winner of the Grammy Award for Best Rap. Who was it? Was it Public Enemy, Salt and Pepper, or DJ Jazzy Jeff and Fresh Prince?
1: That's a good question.
0: Marcel, I'm going to come question. To you first.
1: Really?
0: Do you think? Yeah.
1: Do you know what? I'd love to say Salt and Pepper, but I'm going to say Fresh Prince and Jazzy Jeff.
0: Okay. Velvet, what would you, who do you think?
2: You know, I want to say it was, what was it, N.W.A.?
0: No, Public Enemy, Salt right. and Pepper, or Jazzy Jeff and Fresh Prince.
2: Okay, I'm going to go with... it's probably Jazzy Jeff.
0: Okay.
3: I'm going to go with Jazzy Jeff.
0: Yeah, you're
3: well.
0: Right, it was. Yeah. Jazzy Jeff and 100%. Fresh Prince, the first winner.
3: Yeah. I knew Will Smith had won a Grammy purely off that song where he says, is it the Grammys? Yeah. Something, something, or whatever.
1: And the thing about it as well, like I don't think they would have introduced like a rap category until like around the time when he was out.
3: Yeah, and also I don't think Public Enemy would have accepted a Grammy.
0: Do you have a guess?
3: I don't know, but have they won Grammys, Public Enemy?
0: I don't know. I hope
3: so. That must have been like... I want to say 87.
0: Okay. Well, do you think that's the year of the first rap award? No.
3: Oh, wait, no, wait, no. 90, no, it's got to be 90 something, actually. 91?
0: Anyone else? Anyone else?
1: I want to say
2: 90.
1: 92.
0: 89. Close.
1: I was going to say 89 as well.
0: Sorry. We're all going to say stuff. Right. Okay. Moving on to the first UK top 40 hit to be produced by Timbaland.
3: Okay.
1: Top 40.
0: Yeah.
1: Top 40, yeah?
0: Top 40.
3: I'll feel ashamed if I don't get this one right.
0: Okay. So, is it Missy? Is it Jay-Z? Is it Ginuwine? What was...
3: I reckon it was Pony. Pony was on heavy rotation.
1: But top 40. Top 40, that's...
3: Yeah,
1: that's,
3: top 40
1: that's
3: was nice. It's top easy.
1: That's what I'm saying. Like... I think, like, because I know when Pony come out, that was all over the place.
3: Yeah.
1: But I feel like Missy dropped tunes before Ginuwine dropped his tune.
3: But broke into the top 40.
1: Come on, top 40.
0: Big Pimpin's late. Okay, can I take some answers? I'm going to you first, Velvet. What are you going to say? Who do you think, Ginuwine, Jay-Z, or Missy?
2: Let me go Jay-Z on this.
0: Okay.
3: Interesting.
1: Top 40, yeah.
3: I'm going to stick with Ginuwine.
0: Ginuwine? What are you saying, Marcel?
1: I'm going to say Missy.
0: It is Ginuwine.
3: Yes!
0: It is the first one.
3: Blood cleat. I knew it.
0: Okay, don't worry. Right, going on to the next one. This is the first album to sell 1 million copies in 1 week.
3: Tell me
0: why it ain't
3: nothing but a party. Partey.
1: Tell me
3: no,
1: why.
3: You think it was Partey.
1: Why he...
0: Backstreet Boys. Could be Britney.

0: I'd hope so, but nah. I think Britney done.
1: Oops, I did it again. Or Backstreet Boys Millennium or Marshall Mathers LP.
0: So this is
2: album. Is this the album?
1: The first album to sell a million copies. Not overall, in 1 week.
2: Well, it's first week, Eminem.
1: Okay.
3: I'm going Eminem.
1: Eminem, yeah.
2: Fuck it.
1: What are you saying?
0: I'm going Eminem.
1: Backstreet Boys.
0: I was going to say that as well. but I just didn't want to be wrong again.
1: No, I didn't want to be wrong.
0: I knew I was right.
3: I knew I was right, but I was so afraid of being wrong. I just got to go with my heart now.
1: Right, this is the first rap album to top the Billboard 200 charts. Brass Monkey, that monkey, licensing, of course, Beastie Boys.
2: Okay.
1: Cordella, 3 feet high and rising. Please, Hammer, don't touch him. You know, in today's climate, that's also a good title for anyone. Please don't touch him. Who is it? So, is it Beastie Boys with License to Ill, De La Soul, 3 feet high and rising, or MC Hammer, Please, Hammer, don't hurt him or touch him? But who is it?
4: I'm going to go first.
1: Beastie Boys.
3: Okay.
1: De La Soul. Okay, right. And
0: MC Hammer.
1: Michael Payne is correct. It is Beastie Boys. They were the first rap album to top the Billboard 200 charts. And finally, this is the first song to reach UK number one on downloads alone.

0: And it's downloads. Number one on the download charts.
1: Hips Don't Lie. You don't like Hips Don't Lie.
2: Nice. It's one of my the two songs I can say I physically actually hate are Turn Me On by Kevin Little and that song by Shakira.
1: Okay. Do you have any songs that you hate?
0: I physically hate.
1: Well, they just heard them so often. There must be some. Like, I'd go for Robbie Williams' Angels or even, Kings of Leon's Sex
2: on Fire. It wasn't even because of overexposure, you know.
1: It's just, you just don't like the song.
2: There's something. Oh. It's like hearing nails across a blackboard.
1: Okay.
2: Yeah.
1: Anyone?
0: I think there's a few, but I can't think of them right now.
1: Okay. Valva, do you have anything that you've overcome?
3: I wouldn't know until it was happening to me. Although, you know, hate's a strong word.
2: It is a strong word.
3: You know, you just...
2: The thing is, I'm not even that type of person. I hate talking about things that I hate. but if I'm to be brutally honest about my feelings to those two songs, they do something to me where I don't want to be in the room anymore.
0: Shakira.
2: I don't know what it is, but you know.
1: Fair enough. Okay. So who are you saying? You're all saying it's Shakira then to reach the UK number one and download.
2: No, stop trying it. It's Crazy by Niles motherfucking Barkley.
1: Is it though?
2: Everybody knows that.
1: Myself.
0: Wait. It's Crazy by Niles Barkley.
1: Or Nelly Furtado, Manny, no, or Shakira.
2: Why is that? She's trying to make you sway towards her. She knows it. You know it.
1: All right. You are right. It is definitely Niles Barkley. Which I have to say, I think was famously the first number one song to go on downloads alone.
2: Wasn't that song so successful that they had to withdraw it from sale?
1: Do you know about this?
2: To get annoying.
1: It was at number one for a very long time, and they themselves, Danger Mouse and Sarah, just went like, I'm just going to take it out of the charts, because it never seemed to stop going to number one, right? It just consistently stayed there. Mm. And they also were like, I want to bring out a new single, so I'd like that one to have a chart as well, right?
2: That's
1: gangster.
2: That is gangster.
1: Alright, okay. Joint runners up, Marcel, Velvet Negroni. Winner is Michael Kay.
0: Well done. I should have gone for that Backstreet Boys one, though.
2: That's one of two.
0: It could be your week, mate.
2: I think so, you know. I think so. Before we say bye to our esteemed guest, I just want to thank him so much for coming through, man. We've been fans for months now, like I said. Like I've probably said ad nauseum. But you're in the UK for a bigger reason than this interview. You're playing two nights one night at Bermondsey Social Club, and then you're off to Paris, right?
3: Right.
2: Yeah. Can people still get tickets for either gig? Because Paris is local still. People might want to ball out and come see you in Paris.
3: I bet they can.
2: Fuck it.
3: They can. That's
1: too late.
2: Yeah.
3: Of course.
2: Okay. So, and where can people find you online if they want to kind of keep abreast of what you're doing around the world?
3: In the Google search bar.
2: Nice.
1: That's good, yeah.
2: Velvet Negroni, it's true. I think you're the only thing that will come up.
1: What else are you going to find? Well, we're all coming to the gigs tomorrow to come and see you.
2: And if you want to see, if you want to party like it's 1999, then you're going to be playing that venue in Paris on the 24th of June. So, like I said, if you want to ball out on the Eurostar and see Velvet Negroni in Paris, which I think is the perfect environment to see you in, to be honest with you. Ooh.
3: I won't know until after it's happened, but I'm going to agree with you.
1: I think
2: either that or there's going to be, like, in about 18 years, there's going to be a massive wave of kids called Bermondsey.
3: Yeah.
1: From your kingdom, yeah, it's true.
2: Do you know what I mean?
1: It's true.
2: Just loads of adults just running around, just signing their names Bermondsey.
1: I think that'll be okay.
2: Yeah.
1: It's a nice name.
2: But we're gonna leave you with, Velvet Negroni's going to leave you with one of his songs. And if you do us the honour of introducing it for us... Do you even know what one is?
1: I did say what it was.
3: It's going to be a track called First Time.
4: Damn, I got a brand new, black and blue eye for this, I could not say no, say no, I could not say no, say no. I may extinguish copy of every day's lie, on no bother, on no bother.

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Touchdown, touchdown, touchdown, touchdown, the touchdown, touchdown, rush down, hush down, just die young.

0: Carrie Lennox, not to be confused with Annie, with FaceTime, not to be confused with WhatsApp. What do you prefer?
1: No, does anyone confuse FaceTime and WhatsApp?
0: Have you ever answered an unsolicited FaceTime call
1: never.
0: In your life?
1: Hell never. No. I don't even answer solicited ones. Right? I don't answer any of them. I don't, why the hell are you FaceTiming me?
0: Right, let's ask our two next guests, Rick Flo and Tony.
2: No,
0: Mayor.
3: Mr. Caesar.
0: Sorry.
3: Mayor Caesar.
0: Sorry. My bad. Because it's two thirds. You know them ones. You take Jungle Brown as a whole.
2: Yeah, you know what I mean.
0: But
2: it's just because you need to get to know, and then you'll know.
0: This is very true.
2: And now we're in the game.
0: This is very true. And with a spirited round of applause as well. You know? Jungle Brown. We'll just refer to you as Jungle Brown. Two thirds is good. What did Meatloaf say?
1: Two out of three
0: ain't bad.
3: Man. Tony's the backbone anyway. So
0: Well, we've spoken to you before, man. You've been in like only a few months ago.
3: Yeah, for sure.
0: But you know, we're talking right now about a brand new single, as well as which is from a new album, the first in 3 years.
1: Yeah.
0: But you recently signed to Mr. Bongo. Is that since

0: In fact, the last time we spoke to you, Rick, it was just after you'd signed, wasn't it? I'm pretty sure.
1: Yeah, man.
0: Yeah,
2: you signed in September.
0: Yeah, I'm pretty sure it would have been that our last chat would have been post that. Yeah. Have you been finding life on such a respected label?
1: Do you want to answer that, man?
2: Yeah, I mean, they've been in the game a long time. Mm. So when they come in straight, know what they're doing, professional, but to be real, before like the main action, it's really just putting the cogs in.
0: Yeah,
2: so it's like we're really just anticipating towards the main release. The single's been out. We haven't dropped the video yet, which we're going to drop soon.
0: Okay, that's in the pipeline. Have you shot it?
2: Yeah. We're literally just confirmed who's premiering it.
1: Yeah, a lot of the game is just patience. I'll be honest with you, I'm just itching.
0: That's why I
1: didn't
0: want
1: to answer it at first. I was just like, how am I going to answer this?
0: This is true.
1: But in the sense of the relationship with them, it's been calm. It's been real good.
0: Yeah.
1: And like just the flexibility to us to be solo artists as well. So yeah, man, it's been good, but I'm just like literally when that video comes out, that's like a relief, and the next single after that, even though we're promoting Keep It Moving, that's going to be a madness as well, because that's got an international feature. So
0: okay, are you? And I'm taking it you're not going to divulge
3: mystery.
0: Who?
3: The mystery. Nah,
2: but she.
3: Okay, spoilers.
2: Yeah. No, I don't mind giving you the key. She's getting very active, so we've got the feature as she's. You know, doing nice, but now she's getting super active, so it's like perfect timing.
0: Wow,
2: and she's dropping
3: out. I know who this is now. This
0: my brain's doing a mazzle right now. I'm trying to figure it out. Internationals, are we talking?
2: We're not gonna divulge.
0: No, you're not gonna say yes or no to anything. There's no point in even asking.
4: Keep it moving.
0: Keep it moving.
4: It's
0: you, Natalie, isn't it?
4: It is actually me, which is Natalie. Yeah, I am international, as you know.
0: Because I know you guys are
4: from
0: Kingston.
4: Well, you're from Kingston, right? As am I, but they're convinced it's Kingston, not in Jamaica.
0: Nat puts the Nat in international.
4: Sorry?
3: Did you put an accent on? I thought you were in Jamaica.
4: No, I definitely did not put an accent on. No.
0: But you know, Nat is international, though.
4: Mm-hmm.
0: So I just think it might be you.
4: I can't reveal anything, as they said. It's too
0: soon.
4: We'll
0: find out. When do we find out?
2: You'll find probably like a month to 6 weeks.
1: 100%.
0: Yeah.
2: A month to 6 weeks. Yeah. Yeah.
0: Okay.
2: Yeah.
0: Okay. And what else can we look forward to in the world of Jungle Brown in the summer?
2: Well, I'm gonna give you
0: playing with a camera.
4: Yeah, you're actually moving the camera.
2: Hardcore fiddling.
4: When
2: I get into this position, I'm very like.
0: I hear that.
2: I like chatting.
0: I hear
2: that. I'm just finding ways to just.
4: Do you want to fiddle with the remote control or something?
0: Yeah, never let man into NASA or any war room. What's this red button do?
4: It's okay. I've given him something to
2: do. I've dropped a solo EP with Tony Bones.
0: Yeah.
2: Just dropped it.
0: Yeah.
2: Called Still Offended.
0: Yeah.
2: Apple Music have been promoting that very nicely.
0: Yep.
2: Front page, they playlisted the lead song Still Offended.
0: Yeah.
2: So that's that. Rick has also got some activity.
0: Yeah. When it comes to your solo projects, you know, your kind of influence in Jungle Brown is very clear, but when you're kind of doing solo stuff, do you sort of draw from the same influences, the same inspiration? Is it all very different?
2: Very different.
0: Yeah,
2: completely different. Like it becomes what more for me, world music. Meaning, it's just wherever the influence comes from.
0: Yeah,
2: like just music, just the love of music. There is less. I think Jungle Brown is like it's got a soul.
0: Mm.
2: It's a soul. There's a sense of consciousness. There's a sense of purity in it.
0: Mm-hmm.
2: Outside of that, and I think even what I'm hearing with what Rick's doing as well, then it's just the world, and then it just becomes, you know, a bit more good, the bad, and the ugly, mm-hmm. a bit more of a full scale picture of life.
0: Okay.
2: And the energies, different energies.
1: Well, another way of looking at it is like at the end of the day, you go to the pub, have a drink with your mates, mm-hmm. and like it's just a fun thing.
0: Yeah.
1: But then when you start getting into deeper values, it's like, oh, Jungle Brown.
0: I thought you were
1: really
0: gonna say when you start drinking by yourself and then we were gonna go.
1: maybe. When you're drinking by yourself, what music are you gonna make? Is that supposed to be for the friends? Is that supposed to be for the gang? So it's like one of them, it's like, all right, cool, let's just go in with how we feel personally about certain issues. And if we can connect with that, that's Jungle Brown. If not, then it's solo.
0: Okay. All right, that's how you allot it to kind of...
1: Yeah, and I mean, we got one producer. I guess as Jungle Brown started, we didn't have no producer. So we were like just jacking Dilla Beats and all sorts.
0: Mm.
1: And then we've went few a couple rounds of producers, but yeah, luckily Tony Bones from the same place, he's with us. But yeah, it's like at the end of the day, if I'm inspired by Subtract and then, you know, K Tronado over here and this and that, it's just like, rather than chat about it, just collaborate with certain people that have got that vibe, whether it's like L Train from Brighton or
0: I've heard of L Train,
1: he's
0: the
1: Last Skeptic or whoever, you
0: he's
1: know
0: a dope
1: I mean?
0: Producer.
1: Yeah man, L Train's real good. Like I felt like I think on Barney Artist's project, the sort of like selection sounding beat on his project's done by him.
0: Okay.
1: But he actually reached out to Jungle Brown a while ago, but it was like he was giving us like R&B stuff, which was alright, but it was a bit slow. Wasn't it? Like, you didn't even jump on it.
0: You think you're Bobby Brown? Or
2: producers producers do that as well, where they'll say, "Oh, Jungle Brown, this is what you are, so this is what you get from me."
1: Yeah.
2: And it's like, yo, that was last year.
0: Right, you know, right. So it was just a case of him not having sort of kept up with how the sound.
1: Yeah,
0: had,
1: but like in reflection, evolved. I get why he came from that angle, because I guess we're quite laid back in the sound.
0: Mm.
1: But it's like for time, like we've just been experimenting with how do you get the tunes more hyped? Because it's like next guy comes on, he gets the energy ramped up that high, and then we come to like 100 BPM. It's like that it can't work like that.
0: Okay.
1: But we learned that from Glastonbury, I would say.
0: Yeah.
1: Because that was after the So
2: that,
1: Solid.
2: Yeah, that was
1: Lisa
2: true.
1: Mafia set. Yeah,
0: right. So you came on after Lisa Mafia.
1: Yeah.
2: Literally.
0: Okay. And she must have ended with that Lisa Mafia. Remember, I told you, I'm a soldier. And then boom, bap, hip hop. Like I can.
1: It's weird.
0: I know who Lisa Mafia's fan base would be, and then that is a mad act to follow as Jungle Brown, isn't it?
2: But we gave our all and we got the respect for it.
0: Good, yeah, no, 100%. Absolutely. That's all you can do, isn't it?
1: Overall, they just take your energy. So, like, Mayor was mega excited, like a kid who was just like, make some motherfucking noise!
0: Yeah. It's true.
1: You've
0: got to stay up there where Lisa's taking it, I suppose.
1: Yeah, exactly. And even she praised us after the show.
2: We had bad. We even got feedback. Some people stopped us the next day, like, yo, you're Jungle Brown.
0: Yeah.
2: And they were like, one of them was like, yo, that's the best show that's ever happened at Glastonbury before the weekend. And then
1: it was the first day now,
2: we've seen who was it? Killer Mike.
0: Yes.
2: You're better. That was better. Like, that was the kind of love we were getting.
0: Oh, fair play. Yeah. Fair play. Mm-hmm. And because you are, your sound is, it is like from a hip hop fans point of view, it's purist, isn't it? It kind of you could file it next to greats like A Tribe Called Quest, which obviously must get said quite a lot.
2: Yeah,
0: but then
2: yeah.
0: I remember talking to you on social media the other day and saying that that some of your stuff was reminiscent of like Keith Murray as well.
1: Yeah.
0: You know? Other like really credible kind of MCs or crews from that that you know 90s boom bap era, you know. We should get into some music though.
1: 100%, let's do it.
0: If you do us the honour of introducing it for us, we've got about 18 minutes left, so we'll listen to that and then I think we've got a game, haven't we?
1: Yeah.
2: I heard about this game.
0: Have you?
2: But I don't know what the game is. I just heard there's a game.
4: You never know until you play it.
3: It's a mystery.
4: House rules.
1: Okay.

0: That's just good quality hip hop, you know?
1: Vibes.
0: I love it. I love it. It's Jungle Brown on FUBAR Radio with Michael, Natalie and Marcel. It's the Eminem Show. We've got a game coming up for you guys, if you don't mind sticking around to play it.
2: Ready.
0: But we also have to make a quick announcement via Natalie.
3: Via your bit of paper in front
0: via
3: of you.
0: Via my bit of paper. Mm-hmm. Okay, my paper's going to say it.
3: We're giving away a pair of tickets to British Summertime, the Florence and the Machine Day.
0: Florence
3: the other
0: and the Machine.
1: Yeah.
0: The Florence
1: Park.
0: Machine Day. Yeah,
3: what's
0: Hyde Park.
3: What's the date?
0: The date is the 13th of July. Mm-hmm. You can also see acts like The National,
1: Sick.
0: Blood Orange, Let's Eat Grandma,
1: Sick.
0: Roses Gabor, Sick. Connie Constance, and there's that artist again that always pops up on these festival lineups. Loads More.
3: That's my favourite. I only go to festival or anywhere now to see Loads More.
0: It's mad. I always miss Loads More's set, though. I don't know where I am when Loads More
1: is. He's always on right at the end, so I'm always like waiting for it.
0: Right.
1: Then I've got to get the last train. I'm
0: right.
1: Like,
0: many more as well. I always miss many more. It's mad. Really want to see them live.
3: They're big.
0: But yeah, right now it's all about Jungle Brown who joined us in the studio.
3: Retweet that tweet that's on Twitter now.
0: Just
3: mention that. The tweet that is on our Twitter now and is pinned to our Twitter.
0: Yeah.
3: All you have to do to be in a chance of winning a pair of tickets to that day is to retweet.
0: That's all you have to do.
3: Done.
0: Pair of tickets,
3: done,
0: you
3: right?
0: And the bread.
3: Jungle Brown are doing it as we speak.
0: Yeah,
3: as a friend.
0: Don't let Jungle Brown win. Do not let Jungle Brown win.
3: It's okay. I don't mind. Retweet.
0: Yeah, anyone can win. Absolutely.
3: Game.
0: Right, okay, now let's get into
3: Game
0: the most
3: time.
0: Important part of the day.
3: Jungle Brown, you have got a project called Flight 314, 314. I'm going to play you some flying-themed songs.
4: Oh, okay.
3: But they're flying in the wrong direction because they're backwards.
0: Nice.
3: All I want you to do is tell me what they are when they're played in the correct way. Now, I'm looking at the time. I'm going to get you to say them to me rather than write them down, okay?
2: Okay.
3: So... And you are playing together.
1: Okay.
3: This all makes sense. Those backwards songs.
2: Together.
3: Yeah, you two are a team. Jungle Brown, Michael, Marcel, super competitive.
2: Shazam's not going to figure it out now.
3: Put those phones down. No,
0: no
3: yeah,
0: phones.
3: I don't think so.
1: No phones.
5: So we can only have one answer.
1: Yeah.
3: You're playing as a competitor. But this should be helpful.
0: Especially
3: for the two of you. Yeah, yeah.
1: Are we doing it individually or all together?
3: No, you're going to say
0: you're
3: it to
0: go
3: me.
0: Around.
3: But I'm going to go Michael,
2: Jungle
3: Brown, Marcel. You play as a team. I think you've got a strong chance of winning. I'm feeling this. Okay. Let's go with number one. Come on. I do have clues if you need it.
5: I know the melody. I don't.
3: And you can give me. Do you know what? I will give you actually points. I'll give you points for artists. I'll give you points for song. I've just decided. I'm feeling generous.
2: Yeah, I'm giving away. They're hearing.
1: No, I already know.
0: I was going to say, even if you whisper, we'll be able to.
5: We've got this.
1: So we're not writing it down, huh?
0: We're not writing it down.
3: Do you want?
0: You can if you want. You know.
3: All right.
0: Write down your method.
3: Would you like to write it down?
0: Show you're working out.
1: All right, sweet.
3: Actually, you know what? You two don't have to. I want Michael and Marcel to write it down because then I'm going to go to you first. So there's some proof that everyone's going, yeah, I said that too. I thought it was
0: that's
3: that.
0: That's a good point. Yeah,
3: it's going to be disastrous.
0: Yeah,
3: so,
0: are we doing artist and song, yeah?
3: Yeah.
0: Artist and song.
3: And then I'm going to ask you what it is now and you're going to tell me. Right, so
0: can
3: you've
0: you
3: got
0: play
3: it
0: one more time, please? Just one more time, please.
3: Sure.
0: Please.
3: Do you want clues?
0: Yeah, clues, please. Yeah.
3: You could use the title of this song as Origami.
0: Oh, okay, yeah.
3: If you could find it. If you could find it.
0: Ah, like that.
3: See what
0: cryptic.
3: I'm saying? Cryptic there.
2: I don't know what
3: origami
2: is.
3: The paper.
0: No, the Japanese art of folding paper.
3: The folding stuff. Yeah. Can you hold up, please, what you have on your bit of paper so I can see?
0: Bomba clot.
3: Let's see if you're right.

0: That's MIA with Paper Planes. Let's move on to number two. When this artist started recording, they used the name Romeo Blue.
1: No way! For you there. Is that his first name?
0: Yeah. It was released as the fourth single from the fifth album, called Number 5.
1: Mm.
0: No more clues for you. We've got something over here, Jungle Bat. Marcel hasn't. Hide it from Marcel. Come on now. Marcel, do you have anything that you can... And it was this artist's big, one of the biggest hits, I think. Right, what
1: one
0: can
1: of the biggest
0: help hold up your hold up your paper, please. What do you have? Lenny Kravitz with Fly Away, say Jungle Brown. Lenny Kravitz, Fly Away. Oh, hold on.
2: He's still writing.
0: No.
2: It's not Jermaine. No one takes that long to write Lenny Kravitz, Fly Away.
0: You're right. I want to
1: get away. No, everyone's got to finish writing at the same time.
2: No,
0: In the video, it's got Jack Black and Kyle Gass from Tenacious D, and they're on a plane for this band. It's also meaning an unidentified flying object, originally one of a kind, reported by US pilots during the Second World War. It's the name of this artist relating to. It's a really big song by them. It obviously will involve flying in some way. What is it? Gonna have to take answers. Write stuff down. Time is always against us. Write it down and hold it up.
1: Wait, what's the clue with it? What's the clue with the fucking title though? You didn't take the clue of the title. Just the band.
0: Just the band name, because it's a very famous video. I could teach you to do it.
3: What's done?
1: Oh yeah.
0: Hold it up. Yeah, sure. Hold it up.
1: I've got it.
0: Yeah. Marcel, pens down, Marcel. Pens down, guys.
1: Have I got it?
0: What have you got over here, guys?
4: Unidentified object is the song title.
0: It's the name of the artist.
1: It's a nickname.
0: Relates to the artist. What have you got? Hold up your paper. Be proud. Okay. I'm going to give 1 point for Foo Fighters to you two over there. 2 points over there for Michael Payne.
2: Yes,
0: there.
2: Bottom of the club.
5: So you're beating us.
1: I'm fully going 2 for 2 today, Marcel. I'm telling you.
0: I've given you too many points.
5: You won the other game.
1: I won the other game.
0: Okay, here we go with number 4. I didn't actually know this one, but imagine a cabin crew member that's just been caught. Is this too hard?
5: Sorry, play that again. I didn't.
1: That sounds like a band, but I don't...
0: There were young boys that they've now got back together. It's Busted, Air Hostess. Yeah. Move on
1: Fuck
0: to the next
1: busted,
0: one.
1: Man.
0: I knew
1: yeah,
0: you wouldn't
1: one.
0: Know that no, one. Listen to me, Will. Listen to me. Okay.
4: Busted, yeah.
0: Right, number 5.
1: Oh,
0: Come on.
1: Tune.
0: Right,
1: tune.
0: Quickly.
1: Tune.
3: Play again.
0: Oh, come on. The list lady's favourite magazine is Vogue. What do you have over here?
1: Dum, dum, dum.
0: You would fly on a plane to go somewhere. Where am I looking? No. Madonna, Holiday. Yes, Marcel gets a point. It's not that one. Sorry, Jungle Brown. Sorry.
5: What's Madonna got to do with Vogue?
0: Because she's Holiday. She's going on holiday, isn't she?
1: Yeah. That's the song. Yeah. Right. And she had the single Vogue.
5: Okay.
0: Yeah.
5: Yeah.
0: Right.
5: Okay.
0: Here's
5: okay.
0: Number 6. Is this going into the film soundtrack section? His surname is what happens when you enter your correct username and password on a website. What happens when you do that?
1: Okay. Yeah.
0: Come on. What happens when you're doing it? No. But something is what you're physically doing when you're trying to get in somewhere.
3: You're logging.
0: Yes, you might be logging. And who would be an artist called Login?
1: Well, stop. What's the clue for the title?
0: That's it. What? Scary one of the four in what's it called? What's that bloody game show called? Crystal Maze.
3: What's that?
0: Crystal Maze has 4 of these. This one is particularly scary. Take answers. We're literally out of time. Come on.
1: All I've got is an artist.
0: Kenny Loggins. What you got over here, Jungle Brown?
5: Logan and Maze.
0: Login. It's login, isn't it?
6: Wait. Hold on.
0: I can't take an answer now, Miles. You're out of time.
6: Kenny login.
0: Oh, you did. Okay, a point there.
6: And it's gonna be it's gonna be scary section.
0: Danger zone. Of course it is. It's the danger zone. Quickly. From the soundtrack to the film about the highest weapon.
1: This is getting harder.
0: Think about a famous film with Tom Cruise that involves
2: a
0: high weapon. If I was no, that was too dark.
5: Can I hear it again?
0: Yeah, sure. Marcel's got it.
2: Have I got it?
0: I don't even know. I've given up on points. That's quite right, Michael Payne. That's a five. I don't trust my own answers. Do you have anything there? Capital of Germany.
1: Mission Impossible. I don't know.
5: What's the
0: Berlin? Oh, got, play by the way. Finally. I don't know how sure these people would do this when they mainly sit on stalls.
2: Okay. Yeah, that's an easy one.
0: Yeah.
1: All these tunes.
0: It's probably, you know, for this song. Don't think it's a bad one for not know this song.
2: It's the opposite of an East
0: Hans,
2: death.
0: Hans, Marcel's got it.
2: I've got it too. It's the opposite of an East death.
0: Yep.
2: The direct opposite of both of those words.
0: I don't trust my own. Perfect. My scores have gone haywire. I wouldn't trust me here, but I do know who.
5: I thought it was.
0: Yeah, you gave you a point for that, actually. So, at the end of that, it was, of course, Westlife flying without wings. Well done, Jungle Brown, with six. In third place. Marcel with 10, 11, what? 11, 12.
6: What do you mean?
0: Look. Well, I've no time for this, but Michael Payne's got 13. He wins. Yeah. Michael Payne's the winner.
6: Two.
0: Give me your papers. You know, we'll have to sort this out and come back to us. I'm so sorry. Because we have to go. Thank you very much.
6: I've got 14.
0: Give me your paper. Look, I told you my counting went haywire.
6: We'll see it out.
2: I've definitely got more, though.
0: You did.
2: I'm next.
6: Look at my paper.
5: I saw you writing down after the answer.
2: I fully won.
6: What? Nah.
2: Callum McSwiggin's up next. Thank you so much to Jungle Brown. Thank you so much to Velvet Negroni.
7: Keep it moving.
2: Thank you so much to Callan Allen. Keep It Moving is out now. And you can find Jungle Brown at Jungle Brown on the socials. Right? Okay, cool. Shout out to Marcel. Shout out to Natalie. Shout out to my mum as well. Big up my mum.
6: Big up my mum.
2: Big up my mum.

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1: That is the closest we've ever come to not going on air. I don't know if you heard that. No, of course you haven't. We've just come on air. But it was all kicking off in the Fan Club clubhouse. I've got bacon in my mouth. basically, we are continue our quest to get the very best guests for you to listen to on air for our listeners to hear. And we've got some absolute bangers coming up in the following weeks. But it was kicking off in here because we were really pushing the envelope. Now,
2: talking about pushing the envelope, I've got an envelope.
1: Go on, envelope. Me and Nat were literally talking till 3 seconds to midday.
2: Yeah.
1: And nearly didn't press the button, but we did, and
2: still
1: just
2: happened.
1: As we pressed it, and we went on air as we do every week. Natalie gave me a withering look, as if to say, "Well, you got away with it this time, Helm."
2: But never not been on time.
1: Never not been on time. Never not been live, except for the series of pre-records. Not pre-recording this week, though.
2: Even though live.
1: It was an option, but we've gone for it. We've really got. It's been basically.
2: Nick has been filming, but he's taking his day off.
1: I'm filming the second series of Reluctant Landlord, Ramesh Ranganathan's TV. Yeah, I guess it's a sitcom. And we thought that we weren't going to do it live this week and we'd have to pre-record it sometime. No, we thought it was going to be a greatest hits for most of the week, didn't we?
2: I think we did. And then suddenly
1: had a guest lined up for today, and then we're going to bump them to Monday and pre-record on Monday, and then
2: they couldn't do that. And then we realised we could do today.
1: And then we did that today, and then we phoned him up and said, "Are you busy?" And he said, "I'm not busy anymore. I've arranged a big lunch." And we were just like, "Oh, is it an important lunch?" He said, "No, it's just me at home, but I've bought a loaf of bread for it and plenty of cheese, and I've ordered a Breville maker from Amazon, and I actually have to be in Friday morning because that's when they said they're going to deliver it between the hours of 8 a.m. and 1 p.m.
2: which would cover the time of our show,
1: which would cover like the beginning of the time of the show. I said, but you know, if it arrives at 1 p.m. then don't you think that you could probably just about you could run and make it, you know, from one side of London to the other? And he said
2: but it's a bit early for a lunch. He said
1: it's a bit early for lunch and I'm not actually going to be able to do it. I said, but what, can you bump the lunch to after 2 p.m. and he said, do you know what, I'm just going to bloody go and cancel that Breville. And he did as well. And
2: we'll find out who that was.
1: And we found. He told me later. Do you know what he did with that bread?
2: What's that?
1: He went along and fed the ducks.
2: Oh, what a lovely guy.
1: Well, it's actually very bad for the ducks. So
2: is it?
1: A bit of a cunt. Anyway, he'll be on later. Or she. It's a he. Of course it's a he.
2: Fan Club.
1: That's Fan Club. they're the only people available. White men. you laugh, but it's true. I mean, we're trying to do our bit for diversity, but...
2: The dance group.
1: The dance group. We should get them
2: diversity.
1: On. We should get them on. Actually, I suppose they'd be the worst guests to have on, wouldn't they?
2: They could be doing a dance. We'd be enjoying it.
1: No one would be able to. They might hear the occasional, you know, shuffle or
2: body pop
1: or wobble as someone bumped into a piece of equipment in this very cramped environment.
2: It's very cramped for a dance.
1: It'd be terrible
2: group.
1: For a dance troupe. Especially,
2: I can't do like a backflip, but they'd probably hit their head on that. It's gonna hard
1: surface. It's going to be so many corners, so many hard surfaces, so you don't really want to... Anyway, I'm Nick Helm.
2: And I'm Nathaniel Metcalf.
1: And you're listening to Nick and Nathaniel Metcalf's
2: Fan Club.
1: Always do your surname now.
2: Should do. That's what you should do in stand-up, isn't it? You should always say your name at the end so people remember you.
1: I say it at the beginning as well. Hi, I'm Nick Helm.
2: And you should tell people to follow you on Twitter, shouldn't they? And give them your Twitter handle so people can write it down.
1: And also...
2: Watching the gig.
1: Keep supporting live comedy and follow me on Twitter and Insta, which I believe is short for Instagram. I just feel like this is a really odd episode already.
2: I'm enjoying it.
1: I'm talking in an unusual voice, one that isn't my own. If it's the first time you've listened to Fan Club, We do insist that you take your trousers and pants off. it's just for the first time you listen to it. Everyone that's listened to it has done it so far. So if it's the first time you listen to Pan Club,
2: not every week,
1: doesn't
2: just
1: matter,
2: this week.
1: Just for, it's just for first timers. So if you're in an office or on a bus, or if you listen back to it on iTunes, you know, maybe someone's told you about it. Because the first rule of Fan Club is tell your friends,
2: tell
1: about,
2: your
1: fan
2: friends
1: club.
2: About Fan Club.
1: Second rule of Fan Club, please, for the love of God, tell your friends about Fan Club. Yeah. Third rule of Fan Club is tell your friends about Fan Club. Interestingly, all of the rules for Fan Club are tell your friends about Fan Club. Mm-hmm. But when you get up to, something funny happens when you get up to rule 57, and that is, if it's the first time you've listened to Fan Club and you listen to it now, you do have to remove your trousers and pants. Socks can stay on.
2: If you want, optional. It's up to you. I don't mind, really, if they do or don't.
1: I don't mind if of course, when I take my pants off, my socks come off anyway, because I use them to stuff my pants. But socks can come off. But and don't write in complaining. I don't make the rules.
2: No.
1: I do. So if you're on a bus or if you're operating heavy machinery, you shouldn't actually be listening to the show if you are operating heavy machinery, because not because it sends you to sleep, but because some of our opinions are so damn anarchic, you know, that you might spasm and use a crane as some sort of wrecking ball.
2: Mm.
1: For instance, I think Monsters, Inc. is average. Oh, have we got an explosion sound effects?
2: Yes.
1: We've got number. That'll do.
2: Gunshot with cock.
1: What's your most controversial opinion, Matt? I don't know why I'm talking like this. This isn't
2: my most controversial opinion.
1: What's your most... hang on.
0: Nick and Matt's Fan Club on FUBAR Radio.
1: What you're actually thinking, Matt, never say it.
2: Don't say it,
1: okay. I messed up there. I shouldn't have... for the people that have just tuned in, Nathaniel has a very dark private life. Some of his opinions are not worth it. No, let me just rephrase the question before you answer it. What is your most controversial opinion about films?
2: Oh, I'm sure I do have some.
1: Thank God I've rephrased that.
2: I remember once watching...
1: Let's just say Nat's still pushing for a hard Brexit.
2: I once saw Des and Mel, the... Des O'Connor. Sorry about that. Nick's trying to have his headphones posted.
1: Turned out, what I did was I whispered, I'm a little bit quiet, right
2: into the microphone.
1: It's the microphone. But it's unusual for me not to pay attention to you while you're talking, isn't it? Oh, I love it. It's filming's awful. So go on.
2: I was going to say, saw an episode of Des and Mel once where the guest was...
1: I'm just going to eat some bacon and listen.
2: I can see you. The guest was Jim Davidson, and they said...
1: wow.
2: And they said, Jim, and it's a really light-hearted show, Des and Mel. Audience full of pensioners. And they say, Jim, here's a funny thing. What do you think of the current government? And he was like, oh, they're a shambles, aren't they? And he's like, yeah. And everyone laughed. And he said, what would you do if you were Prime Minister? And you think, don't ask Jim Davidson.
1: Come on, Des.
2: And then he said, then immediately Jim Davidson went, goes, well, probably give a bit more money to the pensioners. Standing ovation, of course. And you think, well, you're absolutely playing to the crowd there. And he goes, and then I'd pull up the drawbridge. And he was just, and also then got another standing ovation. Nick needs some tissues, I think.
1: I was drinking herbal tea when you fucking hell, was it live?
2: Must have been, I think. They certainly didn't cut it out.
1: Oh my God.
2: What would you do if you're Prime Minister for the day? It's like, not actually a serious question.
1: They should do one of them Channel 5 clip shows, shouldn't they?
2: Yeah.
1: Retrospectively, worst questions to ask people on live TV. Something like that. 50 retrospectively most awful moments of live TV. Jim Davidson, what would you do if you were Prime Minister?
2: Well, You think like, you know, you think it's going to be a light-hearted answer.
1: And it did start off quite...
2: Started like, quite light-hearted, or certainly quite positive.
1: Double-standing A's. Fucking hell.
2: But it does make you go, yep, I mean, that's the old pit of it again. Just gone. Yep, we agree with that one as well. Fully on board.
1: Well, maybe...
2: If he ran for Prime Minister, he'd probably get in.
1: He probably would get in.
2: He probably would, yeah.
1: He probably would get in. I'm not saying that... I know that there's loads wrong with Jim Davidson in terms of politically and what you mean, like current climate and all of that. Well, not just current climate, the climate for the last
2: 4 years.
1: it must be 30 years, but he must have been kind of like during the 80s quite a controversial character then as well.
2: Yeah.
1: But I haven't really ever seen him do. I've seen him do stand up on BBC when they gave him his Billy Connolly style series.
2: Yes. Yeah.
1: But that's obviously TV. I've never seen one of his sort of like videos.
2: No, I haven't.
1: When the, you know, like that were all like 18 certificate, and also just talking about like comedy in general. When your act fails to live, do you know what I mean? When society has moved on from your act, and I'm not talking from personal experience, but when society has moved on from your act, it's kind of like, what are you meant to do? It's kind of like a crazy thing. But I don't know. I know Bernard Manning was the worst of the worst in terms of racism. I don't know. I know that Jim Davidson is incredibly sexist.
2: Yeah, I don't know. I haven't really watched his acts.
1: I don't know enough about Jim Davidson to just have that knee-jerk reaction that, oh, he's a racist.
2: Mm.
1: Bob Monkhouse, who is one of the greatest comedians that has ever lived, one of the greatest comedy minds of British comedy, Bob Monkhouse. And, you know, you judge some of his jokes by today's standards. And
2: Yeah, absolutely, yeah.
1: And, you know, it's just, I don't know. It's not being an apologist for it, but it is also just kind of like everything needs a context. But with Jim Davidson, I don't know anything about Jim Davidson because I've always just steered clear of him. In the pub, down the street. And sometimes I'll see him at the bus stop and I'll think, I'll wait for the next one. It was weird because when we were growing up, a lot of my friends' dads, and I didn't have many friends, so my friend's dad... had Jethro DVDs, Roy Chubby. I know, and Jethro isn't a racist. He's just an incomprehensible Cornishman. You're on your phone now.
2: Well, I've got a message from our guest that I was going to show Natalie.
1: Oh right.
2: But
1: what? He's cancelled.
2: No.
1: Oh no. No, what? It's just dead air. It's just like me. Just talk out loud.
3: Call him from your phone and I'll speak to him.
2: Okay.
1: Siri, call our guest. Can you not do this? It's my... This is like...
3: Call him,
1: this is like...
2: I'm doing it.
1: I'm doing it for an explosion. This is at number 8 and... nine is clapping. Oh, we got loads. You got that.
2: You covered that very well.

0: No one noticed.
1: No, I think we got away with that.
2: Slicking it.
0: They used to have like Roy Chubby Brown, Jim Davidson. I don't think Bernard Manning was even back then was
2: on telly. In my day, he's never really been on telly.
0: Bernard Manning was out by that point. I mean, he was. I think
2: as soon as the wave of alternative comedy hit, Bernard Manning was immediately out. Jim Davidson.
0: That's what it is, actually, isn't it? It's that their dads, my friend's dads, hadn't got into alternative comedy.
2: Yeah.
0: I was brought up in London, and so my mum was very much into sort of like French and Saunders and Victoria Wood and Jasper Carrot, and my dad was into Billy Connolly, who was like alternative, even when back when it was all club comedians. And so I guess what happened was they didn't broadcast Victoria Wood in the sticks. And if you wanted comedy, you'd have to.
2: Well, I guess mainstream regular comedy would be like
0: Cinderella.
2: Yeah, Cinderella.
0: Jim Davidson's Boobs in the Wood.
2: They were his pantomimes, weren't they? His rude pantomimes.
0: Twat in Boots.
2: I once saw Jim Davidson. It makes it look like I watched lots of interviews with Jim Davidson, which I probably would do.
0: Anus in. That's Aladdin. That's when he did Aladdin. Anal in. Jim Davidson's Bugger Boys.
2: And what was that based on?
0: That was based on Noddy. it wasn't Panto.
2: Right.
0: One of the selling points for Cinderella was sexist, naughty, and totally outrageous. That's weird. Although, that's a quote from The Sun. A quote from The Sun saying, oh, you should watch Cinderella. It's sexist. Fucking hell.
2: Cinderella, spelt S-I-N.
0: Oh, I tell you what, though, Nat. You like racist comedy. You bloody love Bernard Manning. You should YouTube him. You should YouTube him. No, because you like racist stuff. It's not for me. I had a friend once that told me a joke. And we were sat in his car, and he was like a friend of a friend, and he basically was holding me to ransom. It was the year that my best friend had gone to university. He'd taken a year out and he'd gone to university, so I was stuck in St Albans. And the only two of us were in St Albans. We were stuck in St Albans together, and we were the only two that weren't at university at that point. I'd graduated and he'd stayed. We used to go to the gym together, and he just made it just so uncomfortably competitive. Yeah, boobs in the wood. He told me a joke, and I didn't laugh, and he went, oh yeah, I forgot, you're not a racist.
2: A bit of a weirdo,
0: yeah, fucking hell.
2: But then in his head, he's acknowledged. What's interesting about that is I think people who are racist have that thing where they don't ever think, I am racist. They're like, oh, I'm not racist.
0: I'm a monster.
2: Yeah,
0: but that's why.
2: Sorry, I forgot you weren't racist.
0: But yes, yeah. Anyway, but you are racist. So maybe anyone out there that's a big fan of racist or sexist comedy, send in your suggestions for Nat, and he'll be delighted. So, no, he's not a racist. Just a
2: Jim Davidson was going to.
0: I waggled my biro in between my mug and handle of the mug.
2: Yeah, create a little bell.
0: Just for my own amusement. It wasn't for anything. I forgot that we were on a very sound sensitive medium.
2: Jim was doing like he was going to do a not an adult pantomime. He was trying to do a big budget. All ages pantomime in the 90s, and I remember seeing an interview, and I think it was like
0: getting his generation game audience.
2: Yeah, but actually doing it like I've done the adult ones, but I'm actually going to try and do a proper big budget pantomime that he's going to try and stage at like somewhere like the Palladium, I think it was. Mm. And it's the one I can't remember. It was like what one's got King Rat in it? What pantomime is that? Dick Whittington.
0: Dick Whittington, I think.
2: So I think it was going to be Dick Whittington, and he was going to do like an all ages pantomime, and he was saying. There he goes, yeah, basically, I've got Giga to design it. And he'd go, Geek, what? From Alien, the designer of...
0: H.R. Giger.
2: H.R. Giger. H.R. Giger was coming on board, working with Jim Davidson. And me and a friend of mine have been Googling this for years and found no evidence of it. But he was saying that was his plan. He was going to get... It was all going to be designed by H.R. Giger. And it was Jim Davidson's all ages pantomime designed by H.R. Giger.
0: What, of Dick Whittington and his cat?
2: Yeah.
0: Designed by H.R. Giger. What would be the benefit of that? That's mental. Although there was that film with John Malkovich and Jim Davidson in.
2: Yeah, like, yeah.
0: And I don't know. I just think that I hear a lot of bad stuff about Jim Davidson, but I haven't necessarily seen from my own eyes the evidence. But yeah, I just know that you're not allowed to like him, and I don't know. But I don't really want to talk about Jim Davidson because...
2: how do we get on to Jim Davidson?
0: I don't know. It's just a boring subject, isn't it? It's just, who gives a fuck about Jim Davidson?
2: There's a picture of Jim Davidson.
0: Oh, stop putting pictures of Jim Davidson up for us, all right? I don't give a fuck about Jim Davidson. So what have you been a fan of this week, Nat?
2: Not necessarily a fan. We don't usually go negative on Fan Club, but I have watched... yesterday, I watched the film... Nick lent me. I say lent because he's going to get it back.
0: I think you can have it.
2: No, it's fine.
0: All right.
2: I'll give it back. Nick lent me the DVD of a film called Master of Disguise with Dana Carvey. Brent Spiner, who you might know better as Data.
0: Data.
2: Data on Star Trek The Next Generation.
0: Make it so, Data. Data, come. Come, Data, come, make it so. Warp speed, Lieutenant Worf. Come, Data. Data.
2: I've been watching.
0: I'm so lonely in the confines of space. If only I had some companionship, Data. Come, make it so. I'm spread eagle for you, Data. Make it so.
2: Was this an episode?
0: No. I'm eating bacon while I'm doing it.
2: You are.
0: I'm eating a packet of Tesco's.
2: Tesco's
0: bacon strip. Tesco's bacon strip. And imagining some penetration of Deep Space Nine proportions. Anyway.
2: There's a bit on the commentary for
0: it. I'm just going to eat bacon and listen to you talk about Master of Disguise.
2: Yeah, fair enough. So, Master of Disguise is... Dana Carvey plays a character called... Pistachio Disguisio.
0: Well, for a bit of context... Did we talk about this a couple of weeks ago?
2: No,
0: You came out for dinner,
2: yeah.
0: Right? Mm. It was... So Mike Myers had done Austin Powers by... Yeah. What was that, 96, was it? Or 97?
2: 99, I think. It was 96.
0: No, 99 was the second one.
2: You're right. And this is 2002 came out, but they're obviously... Someone's gone, hey, you know... Well, the Austin Powers films are the biggest films out at the minute. And you know, only one of the guys... That's only one of the guys from Wayne's World.
0: I don't think it was someone. I think it was Dana Carvey... said, I want some of the limelight that Mike Myers is having, so yeah. I'm going to do my own version of Austin Powers.
2: Yeah.
0: And it's going to be called Master of Disguise.
2: Yeah.
0: And it's not going to be about an international man of mystery. It's going to be about an international man of disguise.
2: And he's going to be Italian. He can't really do, for no reason, really. I don't know why they've chosen for him to be Italian.
0: He can't do an Italian accent.
2: No, because he can't do the accent.
0: And it's an annoying voice that he puts on for the entire film.
2: Oh yeah, so he's never not doing this kind of ridiculous Italian accent, which is like a sort of...
0: He goes, "Oh papa,
2: yeah,
0: oh papa, I'm a master of disguise. Oh, my name is Pistachio Disguise. Oh, oh, hi papa." And he does that for
2: the entire film.
0: The entire film, an hour and a half.
2: Except, of course, when he is in disguise.
0: And this is 2002, and it was kind of like a kid's film. So who are some of the disguises that he puts on?
2: An Indian man.
0: Does an Indian man in a turban?
2: He does Quint from Jaws, because it's obviously like he's gone through all the impressions that he thinks he can do. And made like a sort of set piece involving that. One of them is also Al Pacino, but he's never said is Al Pacino.
0: It's not just Al Pacino though.
2: It's Al Pacino in Scarface.
0: And it's like Scarface was made 22 years ago. I think, right, I'm saying this as the world's biggest Dana Carvey fan. I think he's shit.
2: it's sort of extraordinary. And it makes it, when I was watching it, I was going, I mean, has he ever been good? Because it's like a showcase for someone who's not very good.
0: It's very much Dana Carvey's Split.
2: Yes, it is.
0: Where he's done a showreel of all of the things that he's good at.
2: George W. Bush.
0: and it's just like, his George W. Bush is awful,
2: very good.
0: But he was famous for doing George W. Yeah. Bush on Saturday Night yeah. Live. Well, I think he was famous for doing George Bush Sr. But basically, I really like Dana Carvey. But it's amazing how much goodwill the character of Garth creates.
2: Yeah,
0: and you will, I mean, he's made a lot of bad films. Like, he was in Wise Guys, he was in Clean Slate. He had like a whole career before Wayne's World came along. And then Master of Disguise is kind of like, it's absolutely spectacular. It's spectacular.
2: But it's not, I wouldn't recommend it to anyone as like, oh, watch that, it's really bad. It's also an hour and 15 minutes. the end credits is 10 minutes long. So the film is like an hour, 5 minutes.
0: How is the end credits 10 minutes
2: because
0: long?
2: It goes through bit by bit as a sort of, it has like a reprise of all the characters again.
0: Oh, God.
2: So he does them as sort of like, has a little moment with each of the characters you've seen, which, were it a good film, it'd be like, oh, brilliant, we get to see these characters again, have another extra bit. Then it ends, and you know, in the film he has a robot that he fights who slaps him at the start, and that is controlled by a little man in the suit. And the film ends him freeing this guy who's a dwarf, who he then just starts running after, and this dwarf keeps slapping him, and it ends with him running after a dwarf, and then it says Paramount Pictures. That's after the credits. It's post-credit sequence. And then you watch it, and it has, the DVD has deleted scenes, and when you watch the deleted scenes, you can't work out why. Like, it's not really clear why they've even been cut, because it's like, well, it's not. They're certainly as funny as anything else that's in the film. I don't know why they've cut this. There's a scene in which it's revealed that the dog is the granddad. So he's got a little dog sidekick.
0: So the granddad is played by who?
2: Oh, I don't know his name.
0: It's not like an established, dignified actor. I thought I thought it was Dr. Zhivago. What's his name?
2: Omar Sharif.
0: I thought it was Omar Sharif, but, no. But in retrospect, it's not. But the dad is played by... The dad playing an Italian...
2: Yes.
0: An Italian... so it's like a generational... It's a generational what?
2: They're kind of like James Bond, aren't they? But
0: it's like a curse, or it's like a gift that's passed down through a family bloodline that you can do a disguise.
2: It's a magic thing, because they also get to... There's a magical element to it. Where they're able to...
0: Who's the woman in it?
2: It's... what's her name? Was she called Jennifer Esposito?
0: Right.
2: She was in a bunch of films around the time.
0: And she's so very attractive in this film.
2: Mm.
0: And she's got to spend the entire film being in love with Dana Carvey, dressed up in a turban and brown face. And it's just like... Oh, it's mortifying. The whole film...
2: The film is...
0: It's mortifying. Brent Spiner... He's got a running joke, doesn't he?
2: He farts occasionally.
0: He's the main bad guy.
2: The main bad guy and farts
0: at the end of all of his speeches, he farts and then runs out the room.
2: The way you talk about it is, I was thinking, you can't talk about this without it making it sound like the kind of thing you go, oh, I'd like to see that. But you wouldn't.
0: It's awful.
2: You just all wouldn't you like to watch
0: do,
2: it.
0: All you need to do is watch the trailer, I think. If you Master of Disguise is such a...
2: He dresses at one point as a turtle man.
0: A turtle man, which basically consists of a big green suit with a large collar.
2: Yeah.
0: So whenever he gets scared...
2: His head goes in there.
0: He ducks his head into his collar. Yeah. And his head like this bald, bulbous... I guess it's meant to be, he's meant to be a turtle. He's got these big glasses on, and he's got kind of like a turtle lips.
2: And he's only dressed as a turtle because they go into a place called the Turtle Club.
0: And he thinks that you've got to dress up as a turtle.
2: Turtle to get in, but for no reason.
0: For no reason. So, my two favourite things about Master of Disguise is that... the first thing is, I was doing Comic Relief... No, I wasn't. I was doing Children in Need one year. doing a radio show for Children in Need. And I was in a green room... And Peter Serafinovitz was also on the bill. And I'd never met him before. I don't think I met him on the night, actually. Maybe I shook hands with him. But we were all in this green room, and there was about 20 comedians. And Peter Serafinovitz had obviously just seen this film. And he went around one...

0: So that is a memory that has nothing to do with the film, other than the fact that someone else had seen the film. And then this is my all-time number one film fact that I know is that Dana Carvey dresses up as this turtle guy, and it's a lot of makeup. It's like Rick Baker level makeup appliances.
1: Also, during those scenes, he has to say says turtle, because turtles don't really say anything. So he hasn't really thought of a character, but when someone asks him a question, he says turtle.
0: And I imagine,
1: as if that's, it's like turtle.
0: Do you think the Turtle Club is a real place, or
1: I don't know,
0: or did they invent a place called the Turtle Club for the film, and then he went, oh, a Turtle Club, I guess I've got to dress up as a turtle. I mean, it makes sense.
1: And say turtle.
0: It makes a bit more sense if there's an actual place called the Turtle Club. But if there's no place that's really called the Turtle Club, they've only invented this for the film. And the fact that the character isn't funny and doesn't work on any level is absolutely unforgivable.
1: But there's an idea where they've gone, this is the one.
0: The thing about this film is that none of the characters work. It's all awful. Yeah. But they've obviously edited every single sequence down to the
1: bare minimum.
0: The percentage of material that's meant that they deem usable.
1: It's bizarre, because when you watch the deleted scenes, they are like, there's more stuff, and it's no worse than anything that's in the film. And you go, why don't you just put it in? Because it doesn't, like, it's, at least that's a joke, that the granddad was a dog all the way through. And it's like, oh, like it's so, it is so mental.
0: Oh, it is a real thing. The Turtle Club is a real thing.
1: And right. It is, like, the film itself is probably an hour, 65 minutes of what you actually get that's film and not the opening credits or closing credits.
0: But they've gone, we can't use this. So but they can't cut any of the characters. They can't cut any of the bits because it doesn't work, because then it's like a TV pilot.
1: Yeah.
0: So they have to. It's just like this absolutely. But it's not like so bad it's good. It's just this crazy thing.
1: Bizarre.
0: But so the Turtle Club, the Ancient and Honourable Order of Turtles, International Association of Turtles, Turtle Club, or similar title, started as an informal drinking club between World War II pilots, self-described as an honourable drinking fraternity composed of ladies and gentlemen of the highest morals and good character. Right, and so to honour that, he's dressed up as a massive turtle, and he comes into the room, and you're right, turtles don't say anything. So he's like Mr. Turtle, and he comes in and he goes, turtle, turtle.
1: At one point he bites a man's nose off, which is weird.
0: Yeah.
1: It's weird.
0: And
1: spits it back on his nose.
0: Again, everything that we're describing makes it sound like it's probably worth watching, and it's not.
1: It really isn't.
0: It's really not. It's less than the sum of its pathetic parts. So my favourite fact about Master of Disguise is, so he dresses up as his turtle, and it's a lot of makeup, and it's a lot of costume. And the scene that follows is probably 7 minutes of just
1: him saying
0: the whole film is dead air, right? There's no comedy value in it. It's not even funny. You can't even laugh at it. It's just bewildering, this film. But favourite thing is that, so he's dressed up as a turtle, so as from a filmmaking point of view, he would have had to get up really early. So I'm filming at the moment, and I have to get up at like 5:30 every morning to get the car comes to drive me to the set and stuff like that. So if you're like The Rock, or if you're Mark Wahlberg, you're getting up at like 3 o'clock in the morning, and you're going to the gym before you do all of that, and then you're having breakfast and all of that before you get onto the set. And if you're kind of like doing, if you've got like heavy prosthetics, then you're getting up maybe like 3-4 o'clock in the morning. You're getting into the makeup chair. Makeup is like, it was like a 5-hour thing, especially if there's so many prosthetics in it. Mm-hmm. If you're doing something like Harry and Henderson's, you know, that one, because they don't really use prosthetics anymore, and this is probably part of the problem, but if you're something like, oh yeah, so Mark Wahlberg gets up at 2:30 in the morning. I mean, he's a deplorable human being. Yeah. Though. One of the worst. He's one of the worst human beings that's at the top of the Hollywood chain. And if you don't know what I'm talking about, just Google Mark Wahlberg. But you know, yet his career goes on, and I'm not just talking about The Happening. So, and yeah, he's good in The Departed. He is. But that doesn't necessarily apologise for the mistakes in the past. He's literally gone on record and said that his worst film is Boogie.

0: Netflix and you go, that's your best film, Mark. That is your best film. That's the
1: they disowned it.
0: That's the only reason that you're still part of the conversation. Yeah, is because you made Boogie.
1: Otherwise,
0: Mark.
1: You were just Marky Mark in the '90s.
0: Who'd made Fear, and then what? You know, Boogie Nights started your career, and come in. I've just got to hand over some keys. Do you know what? I'll play a song and then I will tell you my favourite fact about Master of Disguise.
1: Yeah.
0: Oh, hang on. What is the song that I'm going to play?

0: Coleman, you're going to die.
1: Anyway, here we are. We're back. Still eating bacon. Anyway, so Dana Carvey would have got up. We're talking about Master of Disguise. We're live talking about Master of Disguise.
2: It's 2019. We're talking about 2002's Master of Disguise.
1: So they were filming Master of Disguise, and he's got this tersel club scene. So Dana Carvey gets up bright and early, and he goes into makeup. He sits down.
2: 3 a.m.-ish.
1: 3 a.m. They start applying the makeup. They, you know, he's got to wear a bald cap, and then they put makeup over it. He's got loads of prosthetics. He's got to put this costume on. You know, people are coming in having their coffee.
2: Doesn't matter because it's going to look great when it's on screen.
1: It's going to look great. We'll work on the dialogue. But
2: have a think about that while you're in makeup.
1: Everyone's sitting there. They've highlighted their sides for the day, and they're just trying to learn their lines. Sides are miniature scripts that you have that just contain the pages that you're going to do that day. And everyone's learning their lines. They're making small talk in the morning, and then about like 9 o'clock. Two planes crash into the Twin Towers. September the 11th, 2001. Everyone on set is horrified by the events, as we were all over the world.
2: Of course.
1: But after about probably 45 minutes of stunned silence, reality kicks in, and
2: a lot of money.
1: There's a lot of money going into these prosthetics, Dana. We're probably going to still have to record this Turtle Club sequence. And so, when you watch The Master of Disguise, and you will watch it, when you watch The Master of Disguise, just in the back of your mind, remember that the whole Turtle Club sequence was filmed on September 11th, 2001, while the nation... That probably explains why it's not funny.
2: Yeah.
1: It's because he's there dressed up in all these prosthetics. He would have found out about... the terror attacks in 2011, dressed up as
2: hell.
1: A giant turtle. he would have turned up and gone, well, what's going on, guys?
2: And then he's gone, I can just go, yeah. Just go, start, just action.
1: It would have been like that bit when David Brent gets fired while he's wearing the ostrich legs. Earning real. I mean, you never guess what's happened, Dana.
2: Awesome.
1: September the 11th.
2: Well, they wouldn't know that as a thing. They wouldn't have been calling it
1: September 11th on September 11th. Unless they were in on the job. And I'm judging by the film, I'm not ruling them out. Master of Disguise is its own terrorist attack.
2: It's quite something. It's quite something.
1: I just think it's absolutely... When you see how bad that sequence is, it maybe does... explain it a little bit, but they use it in the trailer.
2: I would say as well,
1: just cut it.
2: The opening
1: cut it. Don't film. Don't try and do a sequence where you're dressed up as a giant turtle.
2: You don't need to have all those characters
1: in mourning.
2: But I think it's because they haven't filmed enough. It's like they can't really cut any of the characters. They can't go, that one doesn't really work.
1: They can't cut the characters. So what they have to do is they have to just edit them down to their bare minimum.
2: Yeah.
1: And then sort of like whack them together. But it's just an awful film. Anyway, Master of Disguise. Should we... what have I seen?
2: What have you been a fan of this week, Nick?
1: I watched Peeping Tom.
2: Oh, yeah, yeah. I love that film.
1: For the first time. It's really weird, isn't it? It's Michael Powell, director of Powell and Pressburger fame.
2: That's right.
1: Pressburger?
2: Yeah.
1: And they did...
2: Matter of Life and Death
1: and The Red Shoes. And loads of films. I've got a box set. But I've never seen... Peeping Tom, and it's difficult to pin it. When you watch it, it's difficult to pin a date on it because it's so ahead of its time. It's so modern and just pretty hardcore.
2: Yeah,
1: but at the same time, it doesn't look new.
2: Yeah, and it sort of looks like classic. It's got that very classic kind of classic.
1: And so I watched both of Hitchcock's 1970s. I watched Frenzy and
2: Frenzy. Absolutely love Frenzy.
1: It's just got a really weird tone to it.
2: It's a comedy.
1: Like okay, so I watched Alfred Hitchcock's 1972 film.
2: Yeah,
1: Frenzy. I watched, what was the fucking other film that I watched with
2: Family Plot.
1: Bruce Dern, Family Plot. Never seen either of those films. Family Plot was Alfred Hitchcock's last film. It's almost a bit like... it's got a very TV quality to it.
2: Yeah, I was going
1: to
2: say, it feels like a TV movie.
1: Feels like a pilot or like an episode of Alfred Hitchcock's Presents,
2: exactly.
1: Maybe.
2: Yeah.
1: But aesthetically, if you don't know what that is, aesthetically, it's like an episode of Columbo.
2: Mm.
1: And it's got the same sort of tone to it. It's mm-hmm. very light, very frothy, and apparently it was based on a really dark book. And the original script was pretty dark, and Hitchcock was just like, I don't want to do anything really dark. I think he'd just probably done Frenzy.
2: Because it is so dark. And I think that was
1: Frenzy.
2: Like, that was a thing where I think when, at the time, people were saying that, well, Hitchcock's good, he's a good director, but he's from a different era. And now we're making, like, much kind of harder films. And he's like, I can absolutely do a film like you do films.
1: Yeah.
2: And he does this.
1: But he goes in too hard.
2: Yeah, it's really, I love it. I think it's brilliant. I think it's a proper...
1: I wouldn't say that I love it, but I've only just seen it.
2: Yeah.
1: I do love Hitchcock.
2: I've seen it millions of times. And it is, it's funny, but the jokes come from, like, the bleakest kind of horrible moments. And, like, it's got...
1: Well, yeah.
2: Trying to sort of... sort of spoilers, I suppose, but trying to break a woman's finger that he's murdered to remove the
1: that
2: pin
1: whole
2: thing.
1: Sequence on the potato van,
2: yeah.
1: Is just stupid.
2: Oh, I love it.
1: Think it's right. What I would say is, when you look at the films that other people were making at that time, so you look at Alfred Hitchcock. Thank you very much. I've just had some tea delivered.
2: So have I.
1: I said we've just had some tea delivered. I wasn't. Oh, you were telling the listeners. I thought you felt like I was excluding you.
2: No.
1: Never exclude you. although I haven't offered you any bacon. There's too much bacon. I've got the bacon sickness. The last time I had that was when I ate one of those party bags of Frazzles. But even that, that liquefies in your throat, isn't it? Because it's just basically cornstarch. And when you're sick on Frazzles, Marks and Spencer's own brand Frazzles, it just comes out as a paste. So, bacon paste. The films that were made at the same time as I would say, so Family Plot is Hitchcock's last film, and he wanted to make something light and frothy. I think it was probably to get over the fact that he'd just made Frenzy. And
2: it's like a black comedy.
1: Yeah, and I would say it's as good as, it's better than, what's that really fucking awful one that he made with Paul Newman in? That Torn Curtain.
2: Oh, yeah, that's quite hard going, isn't it?
1: Just boring.
2: It's like a spy thriller.
1: It's better than some of his worst films.
2: But then if you think of, like, So's North by Northwest is a spy thriller. Absolutely brilliant.
1: Yeah, and actually, North by Northwest has got the same light and frothiness, but... I like... Do you know what? I really liked Family Plot, but it was so nothingy.
2: Mm.
1: And I think North by Northwest could have been that, but North by Northwest is my favourite.
2: Mm.
1: But then it's got Cary Grant, and Cary Grant is incredible in North.
2: Yeah, well, you know, Frenzy's got Bernard Cribbins in it.
1: Well, so Frenzy, when you look at the films that were made, Texas Chainsaw Massacre was made 2 years later.
2: Yeah, yeah.
1: Dario Argento was making films at that time. I guess Brian De Palma had started making films at that time. So there was, so basically tonally, Alfred Hitchcock has made a 1970s movie.
2: Hmm.
1: But visually, he's made like a early 60s film. It looks so... It doesn't look contemporary.
2: No.
1: It doesn't look like it was made in 1972. Everyone looks like they're dressed from the 60s. It's still got very much London, Carnaby Street, swinging 60s sort of vibe to it.
2: But it does still have a lot of kind of very signature sort of Hitchcocky things where you go, oh, that's really nice.
1: Yeah, I mean, you can... Mind you, I was thinking when I was... Because I write these little... Twitter reviews where they have to fit in, it's difficult, isn't it?
2: Yeah.
1: Trying to fit them into the word count,
2: yeah,
1: or the character count. But and one of the things I was going to say is, you could have told me, maybe I was going to say it about Family Plot, but you, no, because I don't know, you could, Family Plot just feels like a TV thing, but you could have told me anyone directed Frenzy and I probably would have believed you. I didn't really feel. But then I watched the making of afterwards, and then it sort of like highlighted some bits where you go, I suppose that is all classic Hitchcock. What's just weird about it is how dated it looks, and yet It's just like this kind of like swinging 60s kind of movie with a 1970s
2: grime and
1: meanness
2: to it. It's really mean-spirited.
1: It's mean-spirited, and it's mainly played for laughs, but like pitch black laughs.
2: Yeah, that's it. I think that's what saves it, though. Like, I think it's like it's so mean-spirited, and yet it's got these sort of like laughs and jokes and
1: so the potato basically murders a woman, and then he realizes that she's got a bit of evidence on her, and he's got to go and get it, and he's trying to
2: he's basically trying to break open a woman's fingers.
1: He's going through all the sacks of potatoes on a moving potato van, the killer is, because he can't find which one the body's in. And when he finds her, because she's got rigor mortis, her legs keep kicking him in the face. Yeah. And it's all played for sort of funny. Like, it's like Confessions of a Window Cleaner laughs.
2: Yeah, it's really
1: do you know
2: funny.
1: What I mean? It's like really light. And then he finds it, and then he breaks her hand open to get the evidence out of it. And it's like all like cracks and stuff. And it's just, but he's like pulling, he's like gurning, like he's doing all of the, what's the guy that used to be in Confessions of a Window
2: Robin Asquith.
1: It's like gurning. Like Robin Asquith, and it's the same era as well. It's just really
2: maybe this is why I like it.
1: My favorite, I think the most WTF moment in Frenzy, and
2: spoiler.
1: It's I think the most fucking what the fuck moment in Frenzy. WTF? I think we should probably get a Mark Simmons or Joey Page in to do a WTF? Yeah, or maybe just snip that bit out and we'll use that. Hang on, I'll do it now.
2: Go for it.
1: WTF? Oh, you do one as well.
2: No, I don't want to.
1: Then we'll just cut it out and we'll use. We'll use it as a button.
2: I don't want to say WTF.
1: Say it.
2: WTF.
1: We'll use that one. you heard it here first, people. I was just about to dip my bacon in my tea. Not going to do that. I end up with greasy tea.
2: Greasy.
1: It's not greasy enough. not nearly greasy enough. is the running gag where the police detective's wife is doing a
2: she's doing a cookery course,
1: a cuisine course.
2: I love it. I think it's so great.
1: Yeah, but so basically, one of the opening shots of the main detective is that he's eating a full English breakfast and he's just like eating it like ravenously while they're discussing this
2: horrible murder.
1: Yeah. And he's like going something like, "Not eating at home." He goes, "Oh bloody hell, the wife's doing a cuisine course." And I'm eating all this French muck, right? And it's got such a xenophobic attitude to all this food. It's like, "What are we eating tonight?" And she's going, "Oh, we're having bouillabaisse." And he goes home. So he goes home, and his wife is cooking, and he's got this three-course meal that she's made, and she serves him like fish stew, and it's just got all fish heads in it. And what I think is just absolutely genius about all of these scenes is their exposition, their what's the word I'm looking for? They're scenes full of exposition. Where basically they're just telling you the plot. They're telling you
2: what's happened so far.
1: So the police detective has basically gone home and his wife says, "How was your day?" And then the police detective goes on to tell his wife the plot of the film so far and what the police are going to do about it.
2: And what the police know and what they don't.
1: But the story of the scene is that the police detective doesn't want to eat his wife's cooking. So he's telling his wife about his day, all through the fact that she's in the kitchen and he's trying to scrape his food back into the dish that she served it out of. And then they play like this, all of this deep, it's just all exposition and stuff, right? They're playing all of this dense information over this light comedy,
2: while discussing like murders, these stranglers.
1: These strangles. But also, it's this thing where they do it quite a few times in the scene where at the very beginning, there are these two guys sat at the bar talking about the murders and the plot of the murders and who they think it is. Well, there's this other scene that's playing out visually in the foreground. And I just thought, I've never really noticed that about Hitchcock before. I've never really noticed it in a lot of films before. I guess you do it sometimes in action films where you're in a car chase and you're driving really fast, and the guy turns around, and it's always the guy turning around to the woman, and he turns around and he says, "This is what's going on." And it happens in like Terminator, when they're in a, James Cameron does it really well in the first Terminator, where Sarah Connor and Kyle Reese are driving away from the Terminator, and while they're driving away in this car chase, Kyle Reese tells Sarah Connor the plot of the film. And you don't really realise that if everything had stopped and they just told you the plot of the film, you'd go, this is boring. But because they do it in a car chase, you go, it's just a really clever way of doing it. And but it's not a car chase, it's light comedy in Frenzy. And it's just this thing that I've not really seen before. But what's really weird about it is that after he finishes the fish soup course, he goes, well, I didn't think you'd want much, so I made some quail. And quail is delicious. Like, it's just basically these mini roast chickens. And he's rolling his eyes like it's the most disgusting thing.
2: It's the 70s, Nick.
1: And he goes,
2: I just don't know what this food is.
1: But it's a running joke. So it happens like three or four times throughout the film. And so a bit later, he goes, what's for dinner tonight? She goes, oh, I thought we'd have... she says something in French. And he goes, what's that? And he goes, it's duck. And he's like... he's going to vomit in his mouth. And then a bit later on... one of the detectives comes in and she goes, would you like a drink? And he goes, well, I wouldn't mind a drink. And she goes, brilliant, I'll make a margarita. What's a margarita? Yeah. Well, it's tequila, because it was a new word back then. She goes, it's tequila, lemon juice, and a rim of salt along the glass. And he goes, oh, and he's like, oh God, I'm not going to like the sound of this. And then she makes him the drink, and then he avoids drinking it for the scene. And then he goes, I'm terribly sorry, I've got to die. She goes, but you haven't drank your drink. And then she drinks it, and then she looks like she's going to be sick. And it's just like anything foreign in the film is unacceptable. And the only thing that you're allowed to eat in 1970s England is a full English breakfast. And there's one bit when he just wakes up, or he's lying in bed. No, he's not. He's lying on the sofa and he pours himself a glass of wine and he drinks a little bit of wine and then he gets up. And as he gets up, he just picks up half a pork pie that's just sat on the table, eats that, and then then licks his fingers on his way to look through a curtain. And you go like, so in the 70s, all people were eating...
2: We say this, but there's that TV show where Ainsley Harriott has to make Len Goodman eat a spaghetti bolognese. And that's that
3: spaghetti bolognese. I'm not eating that, Mark.
2: That's a show on TV now.
3: What's this? What do you call this?
2: It's a pizza.
3: Chicken sweet and sour. chicken sweet and sour. No, I'm not eating this spice. Spicy, Mark. Spicy.
2: Great show, then.
3: Great legs.
1: Len Goodman. They're judging someone's dance in there.
3: Just bring up to mind, you know, who we let judge our dancing. And one of them is Len Goodman. Let's read some fan mail. Got to turn that down. So this is a very brief one. This is from Leech Scoff. Pretty good, 5 stars. That was the heading, and now the full body of the review.
2: Yeah.
3: Pretty darn good.
2: Pretty good. Pretty darn good. Okay.
3: That's Leech Coffee did that on Saturday. That's the fan club. Not quite the phrase there, but that's from Mark Granger. 5 stars. I've been meaning to write a review of this for ages. Right being as in right or wrong, as opposed to write a sonnet. A fantastic show that's all about celebrating the things we love. Just a 2-sentence review there. One of the sentences was spelt incorrectly and really did leave us hanging for a 3rd sentence that we could really hang our hat on. Hello to all the fan club crew. I would say hello to Nick and Nat. The rest of the fan club crew really just wait for something to go wrong and then fix it in their own time. So here's some airplane inspired fan art. There's a lot going on here, but if you look carefully, is this what they read? This is what they wrote. There's a lot going on here, but if you look carefully, Dr. Rumack, Leslie Nielsen, has popped in to tell Ned To tell Ted,
2: Nat,
3: and Elaine, Nick. I'm Elaine. Thank you for making me Elaine. Good luck. We're all counting on you. I hope this brightens your day a little. Maybe.
2: It's a good piece of fan art.
3: That's Neve Kerr,
2: and that features Steven Seagal.
3: You've got Steven Seagal there. You've got
2: Ridley Scott.
4: I'm here too.
2: RTDT in the background.
3: RTD2. And what's that in the corner? Is that something that we talked about? Did we have another character that came up last week that we never used?
2: Possibly. We are producing characters at a rate now.
3: Why don't you write in and tell us what your favourite character is?
2: From Fan Club.
3: It can be your favourite character of all time, but we are specifically asking for a character that only comes from Fan Club.
2: Your favourite Fan Club based character?
3: Of all time.
2: Of all time.
3: But your favourite character of all time that could also happen to be originated in our show, Fan Club.
2: We've also had another good great bit of fan art from Nick. It's been sent in,
3: Nick.
2: And there's a long letter.
3: That
2: I don't know if I can.
3: I love it, Nick. I do question why you've not filled our faces in, and we've
2: just got blank.
3: You've shaded over them. I do love it.
2: No,
3: but
2: face.
3: It's also slightly sinister. But that's Fan Club.
2: You look like the murderer in Mario Bava's Blood and Black Lace.
3: Yes, that's exactly what we look. That's exactly what we look like. Yes, we look like the murderers in Mario Bava's Blood and Black Lace.
2: That's Fan Club.
3: That's what we look like. Did you see that? Did you see the barber shop down the road from me called Mario's Barbers?
2: Yes.
3: and it really made my day. And I thought, I wonder if anyone else has noticed that Mario's Barbers is almost exactly the same name as Mario Bava, of course, the director of Black Sunday, Black Sabbath.
2: Blood and Black Lace.
3: Bay of Blood. Was that Bay of Blood?
2: Bay of Blood. Danger Diabolik.
3: Danger Diabolik. And of course, the killer from Blood and Black Lace also looks a little bit like the character The Blank from the Dick Tracy movie.
2: Yes, or The Question from the DC Universe of comics.
3: Or a little bit like Rorschach from...
2: Yes.
3: The
2: Watchmen.
3: From The Watchmen, only without the ink going all over his face and moving.
2: He was based on The Question.
3: Was he really? Yeah, he was, yeah. That's Fan Club. It all connects in a way. Thanks, Nick. It's beautiful. It's beautiful. We've got a letter there, but we'll read it during the song. We're going to play a song now, and then we're going to go next door and get our guest. See if you can guess who it is. We've already tweeted about it. There's no surprise. but if you can guess, it's John Robbins during the music. Then write in and tell us who you think it is. And there's a big prize coming. It'll be 342 copies of my first album, Hot and Heavy. I've just moved house and I'm trying to get rid of some merchandise.
2: And perhaps a DVD of Master of Disguise.
3: What's your song?
2: What is it this week? Oh, it's
3: Friday on My Mind by the Easy Beats.
2: It is.

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1: Nah. John's headphones are too loud. But just so you know, you don't have to wear the headphones, John. It's absolutely fine.
2: I think I'd feel strange if I wasn't.
1: Mm. Yeah, no, I do too, because it feels like you're just having a chat and the headphones remind you that you're on air and you're being professional.
2: Simon Mayo always says he knows when he's got a guest who's taking it seriously because they whack the old cans on.
1: Oh, really?
2: Also, where's the front of this mic?
3: The front of the mic is where it has the... There you go, that's the arrow.
1: It's a little arrow that's there. No, but don't move the actual phone bit, because the phone bit is pointing at that camera there so that they can see that they are on FUBAR Radio. It's branded. It's a branded mic. You can hear.
3: Exactly.
1: You heard it here first. That's a mic adjustment.
2: There you go.
1: Where is John Robbins' headphones volume control? On here. To the right of mine. Now, which one is mine? Mine is the silver. How about that?
2: Perfect. Is that actually, a little bit louder than that, thank
3: can
2: you.
3: Can I have
2: much.
3: Mine a little bit louder
1: about
3: as well, please?
1: How about that? Does that work?
2: Yes.
1: Does that
2: thank
1: work?
2: You very much.
1: Apologies if at home I've changed your volume. I don't think that's possible. Anyway, we're joined in the studio now by comedian and now author.
2: Oh, yeah.
1: John Robbins.
2: Yeah. Thank you for saying that. No one said that before.
1: Oh, really?
2: Yeah.
1: Oh, well, I have. I'm into books, mate.
2: Thanks, man.
1: Yeah, a lot of my doors shut very easily, and I'm always looking for a doorstop.
2: Yeah.
1: That's a little joke. I don't read. I do read. I love reading. Normally on my phone.
3: Are you nervous being on the radio, John?
1: I'm nervous having him on.
2: I'm so nervous being on the radio. It's scary.
1: How's your radio show?
2: Good, man. Yeah, it's great fun.
1: Yeah.
2: Got that tomorrow.
1: Yeah. Every Saturday?
2: Every Saturday.
1: You heard it here first, people. It's every Saturday
2: one till
1: on...
2: 4, Radio X.
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2: It used to be XFM.
1: It's XXFM.
3: Yes.
2: Nice.
1: Thank you.
3: There you go.
1: I'll be listening in tomorrow to see if you use any of this gold.
2: Will do.
1: So you're going to go... So you're doing Edinburgh?
2: Big time.
1: Doing a whole month?
2: Uh-huh.
1: What venue?
2: Pleasance One.
1: Pleasance One.
3: Lovely.
1: And you are going on tour after that?
2: That's correct, from September to November with my show Hot Shame.
1: And have you written it yet?
2: I've written a show, but that'll probably get...
3: You've got length.
2: Yeah, I need more girth.
3: Girth.
2: That is such a good analogy.
3: Yes.
2: I could be on stage and talk for an hour, but it wouldn't satisfy the audience.
3: Yeah.
2: So
3: yeah,
2: I'll probably bin that, write another one, and then use the best of the two.
1: Oh, wow. Okay.
3: Is that how you do it?
2: Not before, but I've never been in this position before of having, like, an hour of stuff by March, so I don't want to get bored of it.
3: Is that because you didn't do Edinburgh last year, so were you writing the whole time?
2: Not at all.
1: Oh, so so I didn't do Edinburgh last year. I didn't even go up. And so you didn't do Edinburgh last year. You didn't go up.
2: I went up for a couple of days,
1: right,
2: to hand out the Edinburgh Comedy Award with hero Mr. Steve Coogan. So that was a great moment.
1: Oh, what's he like?
2: Lovely, really nice.
1: Oh yeah,
2: yeah.
1: Yeah.
3: Do you find you're watching this new series?
1: I guess it wasn't. I guess it wasn't a work environment. That's fine. So Partridge.
3: Yeah. Do you find you are influenced by Partridge when you listen to it?
2: Yeah.
3: Can you then undo it?
2: Probably more than anything else.
3: Yeah.
2: So I've my best friend and I can kind of speak. We can actually talk about our lives just in Partridge quotes.
3: Yeah.
2: And
3: yeah.
2: Sometimes that does spill over into the radio show.
1: How did we get onto this? When you're on your radio show, do you feel like you talk like Partridge? Is this what your question was?
3: No, I was saying that I was talking about you last week whenever Partridge started, that you couldn't get it out
1: when
3: of your...
1: When did you start talking about that? Have I just missed, like, 5 minutes of chat?
3: I've just introduced it. Well, I know John
1: I
3: is a Partridge fan.
2: Yes, big time.
3: And that it will influence your speech as it does when you listen to Partridge. It's very difficult to not start talking like Partridge.
1: Because when the new series started we did the first one the Friday after, I couldn't stop talking like him. I do it all the time. I've done it ever since we started doing the radio show. I slip into it. But then last week, 2 weeks ago, was particularly bad.
3: But there is that funny thing when you're on the radio where you almost feel like you're always doing a sort of radio voice. Or you feel like there's a half... It's half joking that then becomes actual, just the way you speak on the radio.
2: Especially when I think you're on like a commercial station because the structure of the show sounds so much like... Mid-Morning Matters or North Norfolk Digital or whatever.
1: We don't really know about that. We're on FUBAR. we are fucked up beyond all recognition, mate. So
3: this is why they've got us to.
1: We don't know what it's like working for the man.
2: Well, it's the same, but we don't F and Jeff or broadcast the sound of people eating bacon. Because, and I have to say, having listened to it in the little anteroom, it's really disgusting. It's like the worst possible thing you could do on the radio.
1: We are fucked up beyond all recognition, mate.
2: The last time I came on FUBAR was with Peacock and Gamble, which dates it. And they were like, yeah, I wouldn't want to be on a proper radio. Well, like, Boldsworth was like, I wouldn't want to be on a proper radio station. We can say whatever we like. You just end up talking about paedophiles for 10 minutes. And you're like, well, is this kind of, there's a reason.
3: I think that is an error.
2: I'm going to have to take my headphones off if you continue to eat bacon into the microphone.
1: Look, mate, you've got eyes. You can see I've only got one bit left.
3: There's probably only another 10 minutes of this, John.
2: There are people who have, like, sort of deep-seated phobias of the sound of people eating, isn't there?
3: I can
1: see
3: that.
1: But there's also websites that you can go on to listen to it specifically.
3: Oh. There could be an ASMR track, couldn't there, someone eating bacon?
2: I think that's the opposite of ASMR.
1: I've done it, all right? For you. I wasn't even hungry at that point. I just had to force that last piece of bacon down.
2: Sometimes, and this is another very Partridge thing, like when a track is coming to an end on Radio X, Ellis will have a piece of mango in his mouth. And there's that really, it's always really funny when someone's kind of... That was Coldplay.
1: That's what happens. It's normally with tea. And you just, yeah. But I'll choke on it, and then that'll be the start of the show.
3: Your radio show is in... I didn't know where that sentence was going. You could tell. Your radio show is very successful. How do you do a successful radio show, John?
1: So we put you on here to ask you a question.
3: How do you do radio?
2: I would say what is good for us is that the show is sort of... Because it's split into sections, it is edited in itself. So when it comes out in a podcast... That editing, even though you don't play the songs and the adverts and stuff, is reflected in the fact that you sort of you're not dwelling on something for too long, I guess. And at first you find that difficult because you think, oh, why do we have to play a song after 4 minutes, or why can't we just talk? And then you're like, well, actually, that it means we get to a punchline. And I think our producers are really great at that. It's like telling you where the out, well, sort of you learn where the out is.
1: So tip one is get good producers.
2: Yeah, but also, like, the good thing about having, adverts and songs and news is that it forces you to sort of keep it tight, I guess.
3: Yeah.
1: Okay. Keep it tight.
3: We don't have that problem, really. We just ramble. This is probably why Natalie initially wanted us to have more features and
1: we
3: things.
1: We do have...
2: Features are good for that.
1: We do have a lot of structure. We do have a lot of structure to our show. It's just invisible structure.
2: Yeah.
1: But,
2: yeah.
1: We do half an hour of chatting about our week song. Then half an hour of gearing up to the first guest, where we kind of like do fan mail and stuff like that. And then if we have an extra guest, we'll have them on for 15 minutes. Then Nat's song. First song is my song and Alice Cooper's song.
2: How many songs do you play here?
1: We play three or four songs. Or four. Sometimes it's four.
2: An hour?
1: Two hours. So two songs an hour. Then we have the guest on, which is you today, but not always you, as you know, because you've not done it before. Don't be nervous. And then we talk to them for, like, just, like, what are you up to? Have you got anything to promote? For about half an hour. Then we play their song. Then we talk to them about what they're really interested in.
2: Oh,
1: then we play a game.
2: Oh, lovely. Well, that's
1: exciting. And then we wrap it up. So there is some structure there. But what are your other two... We're ahead of the game on your list so far. Mm. We know what we're doing. And we've got an excellent producer. She's not in today, though, so we've got Nat and... Natalie's an excellent producer. So what else should we do to get your sort of figures?
2: It takes time, man. It takes time.
3: We've been doing this for a while.
2: You've got to,
1: we've done it for almost a year now.
2: You've got it in a sense...
1: Still not got half viewing figures in.
2: You know, figures. It's like that thing Van Morrison said, you've got to speak as if nobody's listening, but then also bear in mind that people are listening. So it's an odd mix of trying to be as natural as possible, but also thinking about the fact that you've got, you know, thousands of individual little relationships going with the people at any one time. Mayo is the king at that, I think.
3: Mm. Why? What's Mayo do? What's
2: his? Because he's got the listener in mind, but it also sounds like he's having a conversation with someone else. So you sort of always feel he's talking to you whilst talking to the other person. It's very, very skillful.
3: And will there be another person there? Are you talking about solo mayo?
2: Well, if you take, for example, like...
1: mayo out the jar.
2: Either. But when, for example, Mayo and Kermode, mm-hmm. he's your
1: entry point.
2: Yeah. It's very deft.
3: He's the audience identifying figure.
2: Yes.
1: I do think that... because I do find that... I watched Mark Kermode's reviews online, and I do find that relationship quite odd in terms of the fact that Simon Mayo and Mark Kermode reviewing films, and Simon Mayo seems to have next to no or little either interest or knowledge about any of the films they're talking about.
2: Well, he has the same interest or knowledge as we do.
1: No.
2: Not you, because you talked about a Brett Spiner film for 25 minutes before eating bacon.
3: This is the show.
2: But
1: you can't judge the show while you're on the show. Just dive in, enjoy the experience, and afterwards regret it.
2: No, but no, what I'm saying is that you have a higher understanding of films than most people I know.
1: Yeah. Yes, but I've got the same knowledge of films that most people I know have of football.
2: So I have the same experience of films as Simon Mayo, but I have all the opinions of films of Mark Kermode,
3: right.
2: Which means I don't have to go and watch
3: films
2: anymore.
3: And also, I guess that does make for a better thing, doesn't it? Because we just go, yes, I have seen that film that no one else has seen, rather than going, I haven't seen that. Tell me about that film.
1: Well, when I did say that I hadn't seen a film, you and Jim Hoskins proceeded to talk for 15 minutes without including me in the conversation at all. Nice. If you listen back to that episode, I was sat in silence, just like going, yeah, but... and then I gave up. Okay. Because I just said, I haven't seen that film. He goes, oh, well, you probably wouldn't like it. And I said, no, no, no. I tried to explain the concept of the show. So if you haven't heard of something, that's not a bad thing. Just explain it, for fuck's sake. I mean, most people haven't seen Master of Disguise, but we went and fucking explained it to
2: every
1: the point.
2: Every time you drop an F-bomb, I wince because I think I'm about to get sacked.
1: Don't be a cunt, mate.
2: Oh, my God.
1: Nah,
2: outrageous.
1: This is Trousers Down Entertainment. You're listening to Nick and Nat's Fuck Club. First rule of Fuck Club is fuck.
3: Has either you or Ellis ever done a swear?
1: By accident?
3: Of course.
1: Oh. On air?
2: No. We've come close and we sort of had to... We found a way of moving the beginning syllable of swear words into family-friendly phrases.
3: Okay.
2: So...
1: Like family-friendly phrases. So, family-friendly phrases.
2: So the F became a lot of fridge-based chat. The best one was when Ellis went, oh, big rolls on a plate at a funeral. And the C bomb became coin, so we will call someone a coin on the show to sort of replicate that, but in a way that doesn't put the image too sternly in the listener's mind.
1: Ellis James is one of possibly the funniest people I've ever met in the real world. How's it like working with him?
2: Well, he's never really shown me that side of himself. I think probably to boost my ego.
1: I remember the first time I met Ellis was in Wales after a gig. Maybe it was a Brecon gig for Henry Widdicombe. Josh Widdicombe was there. I was there. Maybe Henry Widdicombe was there. Sean Harris was in the house. And Ellis hadn't been at the gig, but he was in his pants.
3: What? At the gig?
1: No, he hadn't been at the gig. He was at home.
3: Okay.
1: Because they were all sharing a house at the time. And we'd all got in from the gig, and he was sort of like in between bed and making himself a cup of tea. And he'd come down to say hello, and he was sort of like in his boxer shorts, ready for bed. And he stood in the doorway of the living room, leaning on the doorknob. And he basically talked for maybe 15 minutes, half an hour. And it was the funniest thing I've...
2: Oh, he can talk, man. He's the chatter.
1: It was just incredible. Just the funniest. And I was just quiet in the corner, enjoying it. What a man.
2: Great man. Great guy. Lovely guy.
1: But you're here, so we'll make the best of the cards that God has dealt us.
3: If we go back to the very early days of your XFM, or was it Voice Radio X?
2: No, it was XFM at the start.
3: XFM. If you go back to the early days, John, were you like... Did you see this as a thing where I'm going to put your stamp on it? Or was it something that you thought about a lot and I'm going to really put all my cards into this show? Or was it something that has grown organically week by week and become the behemoth of radio that it is now.
2: That's very kind. It pretty much, I think what's happened over the last 5 years is we've learned how to do radio. But I think when we first started, we had a relationship together based on conversations, like you say, like Ellis talking for 10 minutes is so funny. And we would have sort of weekly conversations on the phone while we were just circuit acts, you know, moaning about gigs or talking about other comedians and agents and all that sort of stuff. And we enjoyed those conversations so much that it seemed natural that when I moved to London, that's what we wanted to do, is to do radio. And also we're both big radio fans. But I think then we had to sort of over time evolve a way of squeezing that into a format. And but then so much of it has just happened by accident, really, in terms of like running jokes and catchphrases and all the sort of interaction with the fans and things, and then the live stuff and then the book. So we never thought any of that would happen, but I think we knew that if we found our conversations funny, other people might find them funny as well.
1: And how? And so you did a book tour,
2: yeah,
1: and you're both stand-ups. So was it? Because we've had other people, we've had authors that have done book tours that aren't stand-ups. And they basically say they just read a bit from their book and then they signed their book. How did you and Ellis
2: Well, we'd done one live tour before that wasn't book-based, so that was kind of, you know, bits of the show, not like redone, but sort of doing them live and anecdotes and stuff.
1: Did you ever see Newman and Badil do that? They did a Newman and Badil stand-up gig. And it was just at the time of Mary Whitehouse Experience. Or maybe it was Newman and Badil in Pieces. And I think it was called History Today was the name of the tour. Mm-hmm. And they'd come on at the end and do History Today. But all the way through, they were sort of apologising throughout the whole gig, saying, well, we did this bit of material on Monday, but you might have seen this on telly on Monday. But then they'd, you know, but this is basically the gist of the material. Well, an awkward hour.
2: Yeah, no, what's nice about the... when we do it is we can sort of, to an extent, do little behind the scenes stuff, so stuff we couldn't say on the radio maybe, or stories behind certain events. So there was an episode, for example, where our old producer Dave had this live read we had to do. So every so often you get a piece of paper saying, today you can win a Samsung Galaxy or whatever that, and it was a promotion with Chang beer. Okay, so already he's got an alarm bell there. John can't be in charge of this because it's Chang, right? And he's going to make a joke. Secondly, is the competition was to win a holiday to Phuket, right, in Thailand. Mm-hmm. Second alarm bell going off in Dave's mind, Chang, Phuket.
3: Interesting spelling as well.
2: Yes, spelling, pronunciation issues here. So he goes, I want Ellis to do this. And I'm like, well, whatever, mate. I'm too dangerous.
3: Yeah.
2: So he explains to Ellis about three times while the song is playing, it's pronounced Phuket, right? It's Chang beer, but they're paying for this, so don't mess about. And Ellis is fine, safe hand on the tiller, all that. So anyway, the track ends. And I can see that while Dave's been explaining this, Ellis has been on his phone underneath looking at, like, Neil Kinnock's Wikipedia page or something. So the mics go down, and Ellis goes, that was Green Day. Anyway, now we're giving away a trip to Fuck It. And, like, Dave's face exploded. And Ellis was like, what? I thought it was being... That's what you said, wasn't it? And he was like, no, that was actually the opposite of what I said.
1: And so on air, though.
2: Mics, yeah, on air. So mics go down, track goes on. And he's like, what the hell are you doing? Mics go back up, and I say...
3: Did he think he was doing it on purpose to be a bit...
2: No, he knew that he was being an idiot,
3: right?
2: But not on purpose. And then when the mics go back up, I say, well, that's what you get for trusting Ellis, Dave. All I was going to say is, here at we're Radio X, we love a night out on the Chang. He went ballistic because I intentionally did that.
1: Yeah, sure.
2: Whereas Ellis's was a mistake.
1: The thing
2: so we can, when we are live, we can tell that whole story to the audience who heard it.
1: But the thing is, he legitimately mispronounced Phuket. Yes. Is that how you spell it?
2: Yeah, after being told three times.
1: Yeah, but he wasn't listening, right? And,
2: no,
1: and had he not explained, had it not been explained to him, he would have done it the same anyway, right? Yeah. He would have just said, fuck it.
2: Yeah, but if you say to someone three times, it's pronounced Phuket, not fuck it. It's pronounced Phuket, not fuck it.
1: Yeah, but what I mean is that the general audience will, if they don't know it's pronounced Phuket, will have assumed that he meant fuck it anyway, right? They're not thinking that he's saying fuck it.
2: No.
1: They're thinking he's saying... it's just a word that sounds, it's just a name that sounds like a couple of words, right?
2: Yeah.
1: But also, I think that that's absolutely fine.
2: But it's problematic because it's part of sort of sponsored content. So what happens is at the end of an advertising campaign, all of those clips will be sent to the advertiser to go, here's what you paid us for.
1: Yeah, well, do you know what? Chang Beer, they've already called themselves Chang Beer. So probably don't do a promotional holiday to fuck it. Do you know what I mean? Just pick anywhere else. Have you ever had Chang Beer?
3: I have, yeah.
1: It's fucking incredible. It numbs your tongue.
2: Really?
1: They did a load of it in Machynlleth the other
2: did
1: year.
2: They?
1: And I was drinking so much Chang beer, and basically the bottom half of my face went all numb.
3: I don't remember it being particularly.
1: Yeah, it's kind of like got this. And the other one is Qingtao, they sell in. It's a Chinese beer, and that's absolutely delicious, and that numbs your tongue. I guess there's some sort of.
2: Maybe is it the alcohol that's numbing your tongue, maybe?
1: I think it's the cocaine that they stuff in. No, because I drink Foster's all the time, and that never numbs my tongue. Here's a quick question for you. Jennifer Garner married which Hollywood star in 2005?
3: Jennifer Garner.
2: No idea.
3: I've got it.
1: Come on, you must know.
2: No.
1: Jennifer Garner married which Hollywood star in 2005?
2: I don't even know who Jennifer Garner is.
1: Okay, I'll give you the multiple choice. Is it A, Tom Hanks, B, Matt Damon, C, Leonardo DiCaprio, or D, Ben Affleck?
2: Ben Affleck.
1: Yeah, of course it is.
2: Is it?
1: Yeah.
2: Oh, great.
3: Well done.
1: Well, you get another question now.
2: Okay, great.
1: That's your reward. The Shawshank Redemption is based on a book by which writer?
2: Stephen King, Rita Hayworth, and The Shawshank Redemption. I might be one of the few people my age who read the story before the film. So when the film came out, I was so excited.
1: And which, for a bonus point, which collection of books was that?
2: It was called Something Seasons, Don't Tell Me. Different Seasons?
1: If I knew the answer to that,
2: I think
1: that,
2: it's called Different Seasons.
1: I think it's called Something Seasons. And what were the other books in that?
2: The Stand By Me.
1: Which was called
3: Rita Hayworth and the Stand By Me.
1: No. Was it called The Body?
2: Yeah, it might have been called The Body. And then there were two others. Autumn something.
1: Wasn't At People in there as well?
2: Possibly.
1: There was one about Nazis in there. I only know this because I had a conversation with someone about this in the week, and it's weird that it's just come up again.
2: Another weird thing about that is when I read Rita Hayworth and The Shawshank Redemption, I was getting deeply into Tubular Bells 2 by Mike Oldfield, which I still think is the best version of Tubular Bells.
1: Mike Oldfield there, not to be mistaken for Mark Oldfield, a kid I went to school with.
2: Yeah. I basically had it in my headphones the entire time I read that short story. So now, whenever I watch the film, I hear Tubular Bells 2 at certain points. And when I listen to Tubular Bells 2, I see bits of the film.
1: Have you ever thought of going on some sort of editing software and putting together a Tubular Bells Shawshank Redemption mashup?
2: Ooh, the copyright would be an absolute nightmare.
1: I think you're just right. Who's that actor? Topher Grace. He re-edited the original Star Wars trilogy into one mega movie.
2: Have you ever seen Tubular Bells for 2?
1: Tubular Bells for 2.
2: Yeah, I think it's called that, Tubular Bells for 2. So basically these two Australian multi-instrumentalists do Tubular Bells live on stage in its entirety, all playing all the instruments. It's absolutely mind-blowing, right?
1: I should imagine that's a bit like one man Lord of the Rings.
2: Yeah, that sort of thing. So you come on stage, the lights are all sort of like uplit, and it starts dun, dun, dun, dun, dun, dun, dun, and you're just absolutely just sat there, and they hit every note, and they've got the tubular bells, they've got guitars, they've got basses, they've got effects loops, they've got everything, right? So 45 minutes of this. Then there's a bit on Tubular Bells which says, now turn over the disc. They do that and there's silence, and one of them stands up. This is in like a 800 seat venue in Edinburgh. Goes, so how's your festival going? Those bloody flyers on the Royal Mile. And you're like, no way! You're not going to do crap, bad, local, observational stuff. And just all the atmosphere just went vroom, out of the room. And he did about 2 minutes of really poor, like, kind of street performer chat. And then they turn the disc over and they do the rest. But one of the stupidest artistic
3: things.
2: Because
3: I think it'd be nice to have the silence or just actually have the sound of a record turning over.
2: Absolutely.
3: Something.
2: Surely I couldn't believe
1: that
2: it.
1: That to me is, okay, it's worth doing the Tubular Bell stuff just for that joke.
3: Yeah.
1: It's worth doing an hour and a half of Tubular Bells just because the Tubular Bells is incidental. It's literally

0: film. I mean, it's got flaws, and nobody talks about the flaws. Anyway, how many parts make up The Hunger Game? I know you agree with me, Nat. How many parts make up The Hunger Game series of movies?
1: Well, is that... Didn't they split the last one into two?
0: Well, what will that make it, then?
1: So, five?
0: I'm going to give you the choices here.
1: It's four. I don't...
0: Yeah, it was four.
1: Yeah, sorry.
0: Okay. It's got into the next round. What is the name of Jodie Foster's character in Taxi Driver? I don't know this, but I do now.
1: Oh, don't know.
2: I don't know.
0: You can't do that noise.
1: Good question. I mean, good question.
0: Okay, I'm going to give you the multiple choice here.
1: Okay.
0: Is it A, Iris? Is it B, Lily? Is it C, Emma?
1: It's Iris.
2: I think it's Iris.
0: Or D, Rose. It was Iris.
2: Yeah.
0: Obviously, nah. What is the first name of... It was too fucked up beyond all recognition while I was thinking there.
2: I'm glad you didn't say
0: it. What is the first name... All I'm saying is... I just find it kind of ridiculous that Adam Driver doesn't know all of the lies that Denzel Washington's son is saying on the phone, and then he gets put into extreme danger. It would make more sense... Although it would be less dramatically it's implausible.
1: Can I ask you some film tips for some film recommendations?
0: I'm just like saying that as soon as Adam Driver starts going undercover, he should be on the phone as well.
2: Sure.
0: Because then he would know all of the lies that he's telling.
2: Well, yeah.
0: You watch that film for the first time, and then you go, "This film's good." And then it gets to the point where you go, "But it doesn't make sense that they're doing it this way." It falls apart. Anyway, sorry. You can ask me.
1: Well, when do you want to do my song and then talk about my fandom stuff?
0: We can mate, this is our format. Just calm down. Right? Take your foot off the fucking accelerator. But I'm working for XFM, XXFM.
1: Because I want to ask you for some film recommendations, because I think you guys will know
0: a lot. Should we do it after your song?
1: Okay.
0: This is a bone of contention here. You know this would wind me up.
1: You know, but I came in here intentionally not... I'm not trying to wind you up. So me and Nick... have an ongoing disagreement about Frank Zappa. I'm a big fan, and I think, Nick, you suffer from people going, "You don't like Frank Zappa? You must like Frank Zappa. You like Alice Cooper. Haven't you listened to this? Haven't you listened to this?" And that must be quite annoying.
0: Well, the thing is that you're a massive Frank Zappa fan. I'm a massive Alice Cooper fan, and Alice Cooper kind of has always gone on record as owing his entire career to Frank Zappa. And I just can't get over how annoying I find his voice.
1: Right. Well, luckily, the song I've picked is an instrumental, because over half of his stuff is instrumental
0: anyway.
1: There's
0: only one thing I hate more than his voice.
1: That's his instruments.
0: But, no, do you know what, though? I've tried many times to get into Frank Zappa. I'm not like, fuck this cunt, and I never go back. I have tried over the years. And if anyone could give me, like, a gateway into Frank Zappa...
1: Yeah.
0: Then it
1: more
0: would
1: than
0: be
1: happy
0: you.
1: To.
0: But I'm not...
2: And what is the track, John?
1: The track's called What's New in Baltimore, and it's an instrumental from an album called Frank Zappa Meets the Mothers of Prevention, which he released after testifying to the Senate about censorship in music. So they wanted to ban a lot of music in the 80s, like Prince.
0: Yeah, Judas Priest.
1: Yeah, all that sort of stuff. And Frank Zappa was instrumental in stopping that.
0: No pun intended.
1: And so you know the parental advisory sticker?
2: Yeah.
1: That is... directly as a result of Frank Zappa's work in testifying. And there's some great footage of him in court, and a lot of other people testified as well, because there was one of a very prominent American politician's wife set up a group of sort of outraged people.
0: It was like outraged mothers group that went around saying, "You're not allowed to listen to heavy metal music, you're not allowed to," you know, Bill Hicks did that whole routine about Judas Priest fans killing themselves. Basically, there were loads of suicides that were connected to Judas Priest in the 80s, and but not just Judas Priest, but it was a whole load of...
1: It was a bit like the video nasty sort of movement over
0: it's
1: here.
0: Almost exactly the same as that. It was kind of like the America's equivalent of Mary Whitehouse.
2: Wasn't it also the fella from Twisted Sister? Was he the guy who...
0: Dee Snider basically went into court dressed up as Dee Snider from Twisted Sister, and everyone was just like, "Who's this Neanderthal?" And he went in and he just basically just destroyed every single argument that they had. There's a really interesting documentary about it. forget its name, but you can probably YouTube it. But Dee Snider tells that story in every interview

0: that you'll ever see of him. So
1: the this album, Frank Zappa Meets the Mothers of Prevention, was sort of inspired by that process, and since there's been another album released, because there have been a lot of posthumous ones released by the Zappa Estate with actual recordings from that, but this is an instrumental called What's New in Baltimore.
0: Mothers of Prevention is quite a funny name, isn't it?
1: Because that's what they were.
0: They were a mothers group of prevention, but obviously his group was called
1: Mothers of Invention.
0: Brilliant.

0: Nick and Nat's Fan Club on FUBAR Radio.
1: It was Tipper Gore,
2: yes.
1: Who, Al Gore's wife, who was in charge of getting everyone banned in the 80s.
2: So we need to point out that wasn't the version that I, A, requested and B, described. That's not a problem. Still
1: that's
2: a great
1: fan
2: version.
1: Club. That's fan club.
2: That's a live version from, I think...
1: Welcome to FUBAR, mate.
2: You can't do that.
1: Some people call it slumming.
2: Well, mate...
1: I call it.
2: I would get fired for playing that on Radio X. So no, it was an absolute pleasure.
3: Why would you go? Because it's not on the playlist.
2: Yeah, well, it's not on any playlist. but that was from a live album. I think that's from You Can't Do That on Stage Anymore, Volume 3, featuring the drums of Chad Wackerman.
1: Hang on, is this the one that. Is this the version then?
2: Yes.
1: Right. Did you just put that on? Was it there all along? So you put two versions of What's New in Baltimore on?
2: I mean, I'm more than happy
1: to compare. That's what I mean. Did you just put it on?
2: Live and album versions of Frank Zappa songs. That would be my dream.
3: Maybe this is the radio show.
2: The time signature in this first half is really interesting.
3: I would say...
1: This is the stuff that puts me off him.
3: Really? I liked the first half, didn't like the second half.
2: Interesting. My friend Robin likes the first half, not the second half. I like both halves.
3: I really like that.
1: The wrong voice. It's, do you know what it's like? It's like Goblin.
3: Yeah, it is.
1: And I really like Goblin.
2: But then the difficult thing is, and this is the thing that Frank Zappa fans that say that might annoy you, is you could play two consecutive songs of the same album and you'd be like, these haven't been made by the same person. It's so broad in terms of genres that's like Goblin. He's got other stuff that's like Varez. And it can be a bit... It's quite very hard to get into him unless you find an organic way to do it.
1: That's what people say about my work as well.
2: Yes.
1: So, but I would say... hard to get into. This is worth talking about. Hard to get into. Frank Zappa. I would say that as much as I liked that last version that we played, the first version that we played, not that we played the whole of the second version, is that... I liked it, but I liked it on the same level that I liked the soundtrack to Little Shop of Horrors.
2: Uh-huh.
1: And I wouldn't ever say it was my favourite music to listen to, although I love Suddenly Seymour, and I will sing along with it.
2: Well, it's interesting that you say that, because I would say Frank Zappa isn't up there with the people I actually listen to the most. I will, because it's...
1: Do you feel that you appreciate him more than you love him?
2: I would say I appreciate him more than I listen to him.
1: Do you like Frank Zappa more than Queen?
2: In what sense?
1: Queen makes songs that you can dance to, sing along to. They make you feel emotions.
2: Queen is party music.
1: Well, not always. They make some of the saddest music. The soundtrack for Highlander has got some of the saddest... Highlander, the Christoph Lambert movie about cutting off immortal people's heads.
2: The first essay I ever wrote in media studies was about Highlander.
1: It's got some of the most beautiful music ever. Who Wants to Live Forever?
2: Astonishing.
1: A film made for Highlander, you can't not listen to it and think about Freddie Mercury.
2: Yeah, absolutely.
1: It's such a sad, especially retrospectively, but it's such a sad, beautiful song that. And I just think, you say that you're a massive fan of Queen. I say I'm a massive fan of Alice Cooper, but I can totally, absolutely, 100% understand how much you love Queen based on how much I love Alice Cooper.
2: Yeah.
1: I say I love Alice Cooper, you say you love Frank Zappa. I'm just like, what? No, not with you specifically, but anyone... Like the kid from Uncle was really getting in... Elliot was really getting into Frank Zappa when we were on set.
2: Oh, brilliant.
1: And I was just like... And so I used that as a way to sort of, like, talk to it. He was getting into, like... He would come in every day and he'd be like, oh, you never guess what... I've just started listening to this band. It's a really old band that I've been listening to. I'd be, oh, yeah, what band's that? He goes, Pulp. Found it in my dad's record collection. And you'd go, shoot myself in the...
2: Do you not like Pulp?
1: No, I love Pulp.
2: Oh, right.
1: But he's like, he's an 11-year-old boy coming in.
3: He sees it as an old...
1: I've just found my dad's old record collection, so Pulp. And you're just like, what?
2: My music...
1: I've just Shackademus and Pliers. And you're like, oh, bloody hell.
2: My sort of music obsessions went from the ages of sort of 11 onwards. Went Queen, Pulp, Lou Reed, Frank Zappa and Captain Beefheart as a double play.
1: Yeah.
2: Then sort of post-rock, Godspeed and Mogwai. Then the band got into sort of early sort of alt country.
1: What's the band?
2: Americana, like Up on Cripple Creek and The Last Waltz.
1: Right. Oh, that's... Yeah, sorry, that's how I know it, don't I? From
3: The Last Waltz.
2: And then Bonnie Prince Billy and Nico Case, and that's sort of my spectrum.
3: The band seemed like a bit of a swerve in that.
2: Well, that's what led me into Americana, like Nico Case and Bonnie Prince Billy. Right. I think the band album, The Band, is an absolute master. It's a flawless masterpiece.
1: Have you ever seen the documentary? What was it be? It'd be, what was Frank Zappa's record label called?
2: Bizarre.
1: And what's the other one? Straight.
2: Barking Pumpkin.
1: Didn't he have Straight?
2: Yeah.
1: Straight and Bizarre. I think it's called Bizarre, the Frank Zappa story or something.
2: Oh, right.
1: Have you ever seen
2: No,
1: that?
2: I haven't, no.
1: I think I've got it on DVD somewhere. I'll lend it to you.
2: Great.
1: Or I'll give it to you. It's got, because it's got, I bought it because it had a large bit about Alice Cooper. So it's, but yeah. The Alice Cooper thing with Frank Zappa is quite funny. Funny, weird. Funny. Well, basically, he said, I'll produce your album. And they went in. Their first two albums that Frank Zappa produced are awful. There are some bits in it which sound like Beatles songs, where they kind of like... But basically, Alice Cooper didn't really become a band until they started working with... I've forgotten his name. That producer that they worked with. Bob... Whatever.
2: I'm always slightly suspicious when famous musicians have produced other famous musicians, because you wonder how much of a producer's role they actually take.
1: So basically what happened was Frank Zappa, the whole Alice Cooper audition thing was Frank Zappa saw Alice Cooper at a concert, and it was a packed out concert, and Alice Cooper came on, and it was Bob Ezrin. Fucking hell, Bob Ezrin. How could I forget that? Bob Ezrin basically was like the sixth member of Alice Cooper, who produced them to the... He was like the George Martin, where he produced them to the point that that's what they sound like. But Frank Zappa went to see Alice Cooper in the 60s at a gig, and it was full of hippies, and Alice Cooper came out and cleared the room. And Frank Zappa was just like, I don't get it, but... Anyone that can do that, I want to kind of get involved. So he said to them, he said, why don't you come in tomorrow at 7, give us a little audition, and then I'll see about signing you. And so the next morning at 7 a.m, the Alice Cooper band turned up at Frank Zappa's house and set up, and they started playing. And Frank Zappa comes down with his coffee, and he goes, what the fuck are you doing? And they're going, you said 7. He goes, 7 p.m., guys. And he signed them. And so they went into the recording studio, and they did a... They were, like, tuning up and, running through some songs and testing stuff up. But like mainly kind of, like, going for levels and working stuff out, fixing up the drum kit. And they said, when are we going to record the album? And Frank Zappa said, oh, you just did. And then he released it.
2: Amazing.
1: And they were like, what? And so their first album is basically the mic test, right, in the recording studio. And Frank Zappa spent like 45 minutes on producing their album, released it. And it was basically this kind of...
3: That's an answer to your previous question.
1: The whole bizarre... his bizarre record label was some sort of like way of filtering... a certain amount of his income, and it's really dodgy what he did. And then the second album is slightly better, I think.
2: It's interesting.
1: Pretty's for You and Easy Action, they're both pretty awful albums.
2: Lou Reed had kind of an odd beef with Frank Zappa, because he once said he was the least talented musician ever heard in his life, which, of all the things you could say about Frank Zappa, you can't say he's not a talented musician. He's too talented a musician to sort of contain it. But the Velvet Underground and the Mothers had a very similar ethos, really, which is that hippie culture is fake and as commercial as anything else, because you're just being sold this idea that somehow you're counterculture. But yet they did residencies in the same like clubs in New York and just didn't get on. And then they asked Lou Reed to induct Frank Zappa into the Rock and Roll Hall of Fame after he died, which was just a very odd decision, and his family were quite upset. Yeah, he did. And he apologised. He said, I said some things about him.
1: He's the perfect person to do it.
2: Yeah, maybe.
1: Why would you get, like, the biggest fan of who's preaching to the converted, you know?
2: Yeah, yeah.
1: But then you get Lou Reed, who didn't get on with it, and then it...
2: But I think for the family...
1: It goes, oh, do you know what?
2: But it was it's a big deal, and I think if you were put into... I don't know, if they chose someone you absolutely despised to hand you an award, who'd gone on record as saying they didn't like you, I think...
1: Well, a lot of the times, the people that you absolutely despised are in your band. When Blondie got inducted, yeah, none of them were talking to each other. Yeah. When Ace Frehley got inducted along with...
3: But also only two of the... It was like the new band, wasn't it, that turned up for it?
1: Well, Debbie Harry kind of like hijacked the whole event and kind of was like, I'm Blondie. And they were like, yeah, but we're Blondie. And like, nah. And that's what happened with Kiss, where the original band members of Kiss came along, but so did the new band members, they came along. But with Alice Cooper, when they got inducted, the Alice Cooper group got inducted. And that's kind of a weird thing, because they haven't been the Alice Cooper group since 1975. Mm.
2: But don't you have to have been dead for a certain amount of time to get inducted into the Rock and Roll Hall of Fame, or that outfit has to have not been making stuff for a certain amount of time?
1: Is that how it works?
2: Yes, yeah, so like Coldplay couldn't go into the Rock and Roll Hall of Fame, I don't think.
1: And Alice Cooper solo. Well, I'm glad that it was the Alice Cooper band. It was lovely because it meant that they did a load of gigs together. Mm. But basically, he fucked those boys over big time. Mm. But he was young. I never apologised.
2: So can I ask you a film question?
1: Yeah, of course.
2: My favourite genre of film is The Cozy Catastrophe, which is actually a genre of literature that was sort of coined in the 80s, I think. So, like, Day of the Triffid. So, basically, and it's also my life fantasy, something terrible has happened, but you, within certain limits, are okay. So, perfect example would be Omega Man.
1: I was just about to say.
2: So, and I've Googled and gone through all the lists and watched most of them. So, like, that's perfect. Charlton Heston. He's got the Mona Lisa on the wall of his house. He's got a 16th century cognac. All he has to do...
1: He's got the cinema to himself, and all he's watching is Woodstock, the movie. And why would you watch Woodstock, the movie?
2: And all you have to do is not go out at night. Yeah. And that's my dream, the sort of fantasy of isolation, but also luxury within that.
1: I used to have that in my old flat. It was underground.
2: Yes!
1: And I never left.
2: So what films are there that I might not have heard of, where there's been some, I mean, ideally apocalyptic or virus or nuclear winter, where someone is left with some level of sort of, I just love those survival films anyway.
1: Just thinking that if it was set in the 80s, you could do a film where it was a guy who basically never liked leaving his house, just played on his computer all the time, and it's the same plot as that Charlton Heston movie, but no one's dead. And it's called Omega Man.
2: Oh, nice.
1: And it's just him on his computer. So what would be my version of that?
3: It is tough.
1: It's a tough...
3: I wish I'd had a primer.
1: Literally, my example of it would have been...
3: The Omega Man.
1: Yeah, Omega Man. And now it's going to have to be...
2: But like even,
1: I Am Legend.
2: Yeah, which I just like, because I like any film like that. But even even The Road, when they go into that bunker, that's one of my favourite
3: bits. When they're all
2: right
3: for a bit.
2: Yeah, and they've just got loads of food.
1: This isn't answering your question, but have you ever seen The Postman?
2: No, because... And that's one I'm sort of holding off because the reviews are just so terrible. But is it all right?
1: No, I've seen bits of The Postman, and I'm a big Kevin Costner apologist, I guess, now, because apparently no one's allowed to like Kevin Costner. All of his good films are shit films. I love Dance with Wolves, and I saw Robin Hood this week. Anyway, The Postman is a weird film because it starts off and you think, I know where this film's going, and then it goes absolutely fucking mental. It goes into sort of like... Bill Patton doing Shakespeare recreations. It's just the most self-indulgent piece of shit.
2: Have you seen... there's a film with Saoirse Ronan called City of Ember.
1: It's also got Bill Murray
2: in it. Got a cast and a sort of an aesthetic that you think this should have been done quite well. It's sort of slightly Roald Dahl-ish in a vision of the future in this sort of... sort of cordoned off city where Bill Murray is a corrupt mayor. And also, have you seen Snowpiercer?
1: No.
2: So that's where, like, the whole
1: is
2: world
1: that called
2: is...
1: Chris Evans, not that one,
2: I can't remember, but it's got... the whole world is frozen apart from
3: a train
2: that's going round the world.
1: Yeah, it's Chris Evans, yeah.
3: We've got to do this.
1: I guess it would be maybe Escape from New York or Escape from LA.
2: Okay.
1: My fantasy would be being Snake Plissken.
2: So those two are good ones where people have got basically lots of booze, but they can't go outside. That's what I want my life to be.
3: The Thing?
1: Do you know what my all-time fantasy would be?
2: Yeah.
1: Would be in something like 28 Days Later and doing a supermarket sweep.
2: Yes, trapped in a pub. That's my fantasy. That's what
1: but,
2: I think about.
1: But it would be. It wouldn't be a supermarket sweep. It would be mid-90s to 2000s, and it would be HMV.
3: We've got to do this quiz.
1: Yeah, we're doing the quiz.
3: So this is better or worse, John, and I give you a series of names, and you have to say whether the next person is better or worse than the person before, based entirely on my own opinion.
2: Without knowing the next person?
3: Just, I'll tell you the next person. Okay. Starting off with... Julie Walters.
2: Yeah.
3: Chris Pratt, better or worse than Julie Walters, based on my opinion?
2: Don't really know who Chris Pratt is, so I'm going worse.
3: He is worse. Nicole Kidman, better or worse than Chris Pratt?
2: Better.
3: Better, she is. Daniel Craig, better or worse?
2: Worse.
3: Worse, yeah. Diana Ross, better or worse than Daniel
2: better,
3: Craig?
2: Better.
3: Better. Better.
1: Although, was best friends with Michael Jackson?
3: Jonah Hill, better or worse than Diana Ross?
2: I think probably... Worse? Better now, worse then.
3: Yeah, well, yeah, I think he's worse in general, in the whole sphere.
2: Yeah.
3: William Shatner, better or worse than Jonah Hill?
1: As a performer or an actor or a person?
3: As a person.
1: Worse.
2: Better.
3: Better, I reckon.
1: He's an awful man.
3: Simon Pegg, better or worse than William Shatner?
1: Worse.
2: I find his comic asides in Star Trek very grating, and also in Mission Impossible.
3: I like him. He could be a high card.
1: Worse. He's worse than William
2: also,
1: Shatner.
2: Also, The World's End is the greatest crime. You know, I was talking about bad artistic decisions with Tubular Bells for Two. When that film goes from being the best film I've ever seen about pub nostalgia into a crappy little comic book thing,
1: gonna
2: I was absolutely heartbroken.
1: Contain my guess now and rattle through it, John.
2: Okay, sure.
3: Okay, he's worse. Michael Caine, better or worse than
2: better.
3: Simon Pegg? Better. Emily Blunt, better or worse than Michael Caine?
1: Michael Caine, better or worse than Simon Pegg?
3: Yeah,
1: better.
2: Emily Blunt, better.
3: I'm going to say worse.
1: Okay. Michael Caine, I love Emily Blunt.
3: Sure.
1: I love her. Wolfman.
3: That's it. What's this? Seven.
2: I'm sorry, I talked for quite
1: seven.
2: A lot of that.
1: No, not a problem.
2: I could have got a higher score if I hadn't talked.
1: No, you got a seven. You got a seven. But so you join with seven: Hayley Campbell, Brett Goldstein, Tom Goodman, Hill, Charlie Hickson, Matthew Holness, Jim Hoskin, Laura Lex, Esther Smith, Ian Smith, Josh Whitcomb, Charlie Loughlin with seven.
2: And I would have
1: Although
2: won.
1: You are not as good as John Niven, Sean Harris with ten, Daniel Cook, Daniel Lawrence, Taylor, Michael Legg, Solomon Gray with nine, Claudia Blakely, Jordan Brooks, Suze Kempner, Paul F. Taylor, Rebecca Shores, Mark Smith, Carl Theobald with eight. But you are better than Drunk Women Solving Crimes with six, Colin Holt, Andy
2: quiz.
1: Kindler, Merrick Larwood, Lucy Porter, Richard Sandling, Mark Simmons, David Trent with six, Yasmin Akram, Rob Deering with five, Jack Barry, Bunny Galore, Taylor Glenn and Katie Wilkins with
2: thank
1: three
2: you very much for having
1: with
2: me.
1: Four and
3: thank
1: Sam
3: you.
1: Ashurst with three. Thank you very much for listening, and now we are leaving the studio. Okay, we'll play that.

0: Sorry, we are going to start in a minute. It's just we are doing some stuff in the studio. But please don't panic and think that Peacock and Gamble aren't on. Because we are going to be on in a minute.
1: Mate, let them play
0: We are just doing some technical things at the moment. Please bear with us. Thank you.

0: and welcome along. It's Sunday afternoon and it's time for Kicking Off with me, Tom Deacon, and me, Neil Razor
1: Ruddock. Right, what are you reading?
0: A lot we need... This is a script I've got here, mate.
1: Yeah, but that... You know you're not Razor Ruddock or Tom Deacon,
0: A lot we
1: you?
0: Need to talk about after yesterday's football, exclamation
1: right.
0: mark.
1: Stop it.
0: There's a small matter of a cup final this afternoon.
1: Introduce the show properly.
0: This is with the script that's on the desk.
1: Right, throw that script away.
0: Oh, mate, come on, it's not that bad.
1: And introduce the show properly.
0: Welcome to the Peacock and Gamble Show here on FUBAR Radio. I am Ray Peacock. Hello.
1: Hello, I'm Ed Gamble.
0: Should we put the song on?
1: No, that's not good enough.
0: What do you do?
1: Well, you don't just read out that you're Razor Ruddock and then get your name right.
0: I could be Razor Ruddock, couldn't I?
1: No, you couldn't.
0: Why?
1: Because you're about a quarter of the size of Razor Ruddock.
0: Ray Peacock. Razor Peacock.
1: Ray. I agree the names start the same.
0: Ray Razor Peacock, I want to be known as from now onwards.
1: Well,
0: thank you.
1: Today we'll call you Razor Peacock.
0: All right, thank you. What do you want to be? Ed. So, Ed. Ed Gamble, Dickhead Gamble. So we've got Razor Peacock and Dickhead Gamble here for you today on FUBAR Radio, absolutely live. Yeah. Don't believe me? Well, it is now 1:05.
1: Yeah.
0: So there you go. That has proved everything, hasn't it?
1: Yeah.
0: How else can we prove that it's live?
1: Get the paper.
0: I haven't got a paper.
1: Right. Hold it up.
0: No, I've not got a paper.
1: Right, and that is today.
0: Right, I see. So you just did it without me. Yeah, I understand.
1: Yeah.
0: What has happened in the news today?
1: I don't know, mate. I don't look at the news.
0: Right, so we can't even prove it that way, can we not?
1: Oh, yeah. Sun come up, didn't it?
0: No, hang on.
1: It did.
0: You talk for a bit. I'll get the BBC News up.
1: Right. So are we trying to prove that it's live by getting BBC News up?
0: Yes. I'll tell you what the headline is at the moment.
1: Right. If it's something depressing, don't say it, is my first thought.
0: Is BBC News copyrighted? They might have copyrighted.
1: You can't copyright the news,
0: you
1: mate.
0: You can't, mate. You can't, can you? It's for everyone.
1: It just happens. It's out there. It's universal.
0: Yeah, you don't think this is live? Well, I'll tell you now. Russian troops are to stay in the Ukraine.
1: Oh, right. Well, great.
0: Yeah, they're going to stay in the Ukraine. I'll give you some other news now.
1: Yeah, you've just heard Kiss rock and roll all night.
0: Yeah, Europe's biggest crisis of the century. Oscar Pistorius trial, live update.
1: How do you not know how to say that name straight away?
0: I wasn't ready for it. Pistorius neighbourhood
1: No
0: screams.
1: One was ready for it, mate. No one was ready for
0: Slave
1: it.
0: Slave and Gravity share Oscar spoils.
1: Yeah.
0: New Cold War fears in the papers.
1: Yeah.
0: Bullying factor in soldier suicide.
1: Okay.
0: Susanna Reid quits BBC for ITV. Don't know who she is.
1: Right.
0: Yeah. So
1: surely one of the news stories would have done, mate.
0: Well, why don't we today?
1: Yeah. I'm going to stop you there. My immediate thought, not knowing what it is the answer is no.
0: Right. Now listen.
1: Okay.
0: Why don't we today? Because people say about us, oh, they're so asinine. Oh, they're so stupid.
1: Do you know what that means?
0: Yeah. Yeah. you know, they say all those sorts of things.
1: Yeah.
0: But why don't we prove that we can be, like, you know, proper cutting edge as well?
1: Right.
0: By following the live updates of the Pistorius murder trial.
1: Right.
0: During the show.
1: And doing what?
0: Well, we'll just tell people what's going on.
1: But why do we want to do that? People aren't tuning into FUBAR to find out what's happening with the Oscar Pistorius murder
0: trial.
1: As
0: of 1:02, Ms. Berger has been brought back into the courtroom.
1: Right.
0: Do it like that.
1: And then, so what are you going to do? You're going to give a murder trial update, and then you're going to put the Prodigy on. What are you going
0: to... Are we going to have the Prodigy on the show?
1: No,
0: that is
1: not.
0: Brilliant. I would love that.
1: We're not.
0: Well, tonally, I think that's all right.
1: We've got Tom Tuck coming in for a chat.
0: What's that going to do with anything?
1: Well, I'm trying to bring it back to an actual radio show.
0: Fine, you
1: do. Rather than you going,
0: all right.
1: And Oscar Pistorius has broken down.
0: You can't break down. I don't think they're electric. I think they are... I think they are like springy steel.
1: Yeah, no, I know what they are.
0: Which I would argue is cheating. Like, with his running and that, I would argue that if they've got a spring in the steel, that is cheating.
1: I think that's the least of his problems at the moment, mate.
0: Why? What's happened to him? I don't even know what the Pistorius trial is. What is it?
1: Are you serious?
0: No, yeah, genuinely.
1: Right. He allegedly shot and killed his girlfriend / wife. I don't know.
0: What?
1: He allegedly shot and killed his partner.
0: That's not very appropriate for the show, is it?
1: Just no, it's not. I mean, that's...
0: Do a trial about that.
1: That's why... No, they're not doing a trial about it for the show. This is not like... Are you getting mixed up with this and the free trial on FUBAR Radio?
0: Why did he allegedly do that?
1: What do you mean, allegedly, what was his reason?
0: Yeah.
1: Or why did he only allegedly do it?
0: You can get bogged down with allegedly, can't you?
1: Yeah.
0: Why don't we just say... Why don't we just... Like, for the purposes
1: no,
0: of this.
1: No, we're not just going to say he did it for the purposes of you understanding
0: words.
1: I mean,
0: just for the ease of the conversation.
1: No, absolutely not.
0: Or we could
1: not.
0: Say, we could just say he didn't do it for ease of the conversation.
1: Okay, we could probably get away with that one.
0: All right, why did he not kill his wife?
1: Well, because he loved her.
0: There you go. So, in a way, we don't need these updates, do we not?
1: No.
0: That's an open and shut case as far as I'm concerned.
1: Right, there you go. Yeah. Every week from now on, mate, on FUBAR, Mondays, yeah. Mondays 1 till 4, Peacock and Gamble Show,
0: yeah.
1: I think you should look at a case that's in the news and immediately pass judgment on it.
0: Right, okay.
1: Yeah.
0: I could try it. I think we might run into legal problems.
1: No.
0: All right, fine.
1: You're basically a judge, aren't you?
0: All right, well then, no matter what anybody says from the legal team at FUBAR, yeah. No matter what anybody says from the...
1: FUBAR don't have a legal
0: team. The big wigs, apparently they do.
1: Is that bloke
0: in the corner, the little bloke?
1: Oh, the little bloke?
0: Yeah, the little bloke. He's always got his little round glasses
1: on. I thought he'd won a competition.
0: No, I think he's legal. So, coming up today on the show, as I'd said earlier on, we have Tom Tuck.
1: Yeah.
0: Don't know who that is, but he's coming in.
1: He's a brilliant comedian.
0: Oh,
1: he's coming in for a chat.
0: Yeah,
1: and you've met him before, and you know you
0: good.
1: Have.
0: He sounds good. And then we have also got coming up, we have got our new section, which is Ray and Ed's pilots.
1: Yeah, we've got a few ideas that we want to put out there in the world.
0: Because we are the kings of pilots. We have done loads of pilots.
1: Oh,
0: we're dead good at pilots.
1: They love us for a bit.
0: Yeah, if you don't know what a pilot is, that's when you do sort of a taster of a show, and then people from BBC decide no.
1: Yeah, that's exactly what a pilot is.
0: That's what a pilot is. and I've written a pilot for today. We were going to do it last week, and we forgot, which is Pigeon Detectives.
1: Pigeon, I'm looking forward
0: to it.
1: Very,
0: very good.
1: Yeah.
0: Also, you can contact us at any point during the show. And to say whatever you want.
1: Yeah, and how do they do that, right?
0: I don't know.
1: Well, I don't know either. Write a letter.
0: Write us a letter in.
1: Contact us on Twitter, at FUBAR Radio.
0: Yeah, or you can use our Twitter if you want, at Peacock Gamble.
1: Yeah.
0: Is that it? Peacock Gamble.
1: I think if you don't know what your own Twitter is, you're not allowed to use it.
0: Thank you.
1: At FUBAR Radio.
0: Yeah, and I'll ring in. On the phone, that'll prove it's live.
1: If you go through the app, you should have the app. That's how you're listening to it. You can ring in, you can email in through the app, I'd imagine. You can do all sorts of things. But get in contact with us any way you would like. Twitter, ring in, email, and we will probably read it out. What do we want people to email in about, mate?
0: Well, we'll have a little chat in a bit, and we'll sort of come up with some ideas for that. I'm just checking if anything's happened over this Ms. Berger.
1: Right, no, mate, please.
0: Nothing. She's been brought...
1: Let's not get bogged down.
0: All it says is she's been brought back into the courtroom. It doesn't say what's happened.
1: Let's not get bogged down in the Oscar Pistorius trial.
0: All right, Pistorius.
1: Right.
0: Ed's Amazing Births will be back, sadly. I've got a film gaff.
1: Oh,
0: because my amazing film gaff section, and I'll do another film gaff for you later.
1: You've gone
0: on.
1: A whole week without anyone telling you what was wrong with that.
0: You wait and see what my film gaff is today. I don't even know myself yet, so that's exciting. But it will be something brilliant.
1: Yeah, I'm sure it will be.
0: They'll be chatting. We've got an update about my fish.
1: Oh, fish update.
0: Yeah,
1: I'm looking forward to hearing about the fish update.
0: Last one died.
1: Right. Well, you've given it away straight away.
0: It died. Died on Saturday night. It was absolutely... It wasn't Saturday night, was it? Wednesday, something like that. Whatever it was. No, Saturday before. It was heartbreaking, mate.
1: We've had a couple of tweets in already.
0: It turned upside down at the bottom of the tank and was gasping.
1: We've had a couple of tweets in. Couple of tweets in already. Jack Phillips says, it still throws me that you guys introduce yourselves as a show, in inverted commas. And James Matthews has said, if you guys are on the radio, then FUBAR will definitely have a legal team. So thanks for writing in.
0: Yeah, right. Well, what was that? I've got his Twitter, at JackSplatP.
1: Yeah, JackSplatP.
0: Right. So he's essentially come on, slagged us off.
1: Yeah, straight away. That's our first tweet we've received live on FUBAR.
0: Fine. Well, anybody else who's listening, send nasty messages to at JackSplatP. And then we'll see how he gets
1: this
0: on.
1: This takes us back to the legal team, doesn't it?
0: Let's
1: What you are technically doing is inciting cyberbullying, which is not allowed.
0: Nope.
1: Do not send messages to JackSplatP.
0: Nope.
1: Do not... Decide. Don't suddenly spread it around that Oscar Pistorius is not guilty. We have not passed an official judgment on that. Let JackSplatP get on with his life. He is entitled to his opinion.
0: No, he's not.
1: What song have we got coming up?
0: Why is he entitled to his opinion?
1: Ray.
0: I'm not doing a song till we've sorted this out.
1: Right.
0: Why is he entitled to his opinion?
1: Because everyone's entitled to their opinion.
0: Right. JackSplatP.
1: Unless the opinion is Oscar Pistorius is definitely not guilty.
0: Right. JackSplatP. Oh, so you're saying that he is guilty?
1: No, I'm saying that's for the courts to decide.
0: Well, we are the courts. JackSplatP. Could you tweet us some more, please, and tell us your credentials for judging us?
1: Yeah.
0: In that way, let's hear a little bit about you and what you've achieved.
1: JackSplatP already wins Troll of the Week.
0: Yeah, Troll of the Week, JackSplatP. Unless somebody can say something nastier.
1: No.
0: That's quite nice. They can send us nasty comments.
1: Oh yes, send us as many nasty things as you want.
0: Yeah, slag us off. If you're feeling brave, ring us up and slag us off. See how you get on. We'll do that. It'd be quite nice. I wanted to. I've got a song.
1: Have you?
0: Yeah, that I wanted to play. But because we're being quite aggressive now with the listener and that, I thought it'd be quite cool to sort of... I'll show you what I mean, right? So get ready for this, okay? You ready?
1: What are you doing?
0: I'll show you now. Just get ready. That's the wrong one. That's the wrong one. Right. It's the wrong colours. They've got the wrong colours on them.
1: Right. No one knows what you're talking about.
0: Wait, just wait a minute. Right.
1: They think you're sat in here with a vinyl.
0: Just wait a minute. You're putting pressure on me.
1: I'm not putting pressure on you. I'm doing some radio. You're just fiddling with buttons.
0: I'm having an hard time in my personal life.
1: You're like a granny with a Mac.
0: Right. Wait. Right. Hey. Jack, that's the wrong. Who runs this?
1: I need you. You're doing the buttons.
0: That one there is what I need on. Right. Here we go. Right. Get ready for this. Right. Hey, Jack's Black P.
1: What are you doing, mate? What are you trying to do?
0: I was thinking like an aggressive thing.
1: Right, just leave the song on and then we'll work it out in a bit. If you want to do something good...
0: It's playing the wrong song.
1: Right, if you want to leave this song on, if you want to do something good, we'll work out it during the song.
0: I don't know what this song is.
1: Right, just leave it on.
0: I don't know what it is. This song isn't the song that it says on the screen.
1: Right, let's just leave it on.
0: Turn
1: our mics off. Let people listen to music.
0: Let them listen to us when the music's on as well.
1: That first link was nearly an hour. Cut the mics out.

0: Sorry, I've sorted it out.
1: Yeah, but the song's on now, mate.
0: No, no, I don't want it on. I don't like it. I don't like that song.
2: Right.
0: What the problem with
1: this
0: that
1: is... this is some of the worst radio ever, isn't
0: that
1: it?
0: That song was called Nobody Move, Nobody Get Hurt. That's by We Are Scientists. We've heard a bit of that.
2: Right.
0: That's more than enough.
1: The radio, you play whole songs. You don't play little tastes and go, I don't like that.
0: Because the song that I wanted to play is just called Nobody Move. Right, and I wanted to be aggressive to Jack's Black P.
1: Right.
0: And then I was going to like get really violent.
1: But you can't now because he's tweeted us again.
0: Well,
1: and he says when it throws him that we say show...
0: Yeah.
1: He means he's used to us saying podcast because we used to do a podcast together.
0: Right.
1: So all that's happened is that he's used to us saying Peacock and Gamble podcast rather than Peacock and Gamble show. So he's actually a fan of ours from the past.
0: No, I don't accept that.
1: But don't worry, someone else...
0: Sorry.
1: Right.
0: I'll tell you now.
1: We're going to have longer meetings before
0: no,
1: the
0: listen,
1: shows, mate.
0: Because we've walked in and they've entirely changed the system. Everything is different.
1: Yeah.
0: I can't follow this. Right.
1: You
0: what do
1: wanted
0: I press
1: to do the
0: for
1: buttons.
0: That? What do I press for that?
1: Let's not do this on air.
0: Right, I'm going to tell you now, right? What I've got in front of me, I've got a green button,
1: no
0: a red button,
1: cares.
0: A blue button, and a yellow button.
1: No,
0: on the screen, I've got yellow, red, blue, and green.
1: Yeah.
0: But they don't match.
1: Yeah.
0: They don't match. So to play yellow, I've got to press green.
1: Look, I feel for you, mate, but we should put a song on and talk about this off air.
0: I am possibly colourblind. Right, here we go. Get ready for this now.
1: What are you going to do?
0: Right.
1: He's not said anything bad to us.
0: Hey, Jack Splatt.
1: Just thank you for listening to us.
0: You think you're all that, Jack Splatt, but you ain't all that. I'll tell you what, we are trouble, me and Ed, and for everyone else, you will be all right, as long as, if nobody moves, nobody will get hurt, right, and that's what the song is called, nobody moves, nobody get hurt.
1: Absolutely astonishing, that was
0: thank
1: not
0: you,
1: worth the
0: thank
1: wait.
0: You.

0: bet he's still shitting himself, that lad.
1: Yeah, well, like I say, he wasn't actually saying anything bad about
0: well,
1: us.
0: Well, he was.
1: He was being quite kind.
0: Mate, come and slag me off on the air. Right. You'll get what's coming to you on Foo Bar Radio.
1: Right.
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0: This is the Peacock and Gumball Show here on Foo Bar Radio. It is, what day is it?
1: It's Monday, mate.
0: Monday! It is Monday at 20 past one. Live,
1: Foo Bar Radio.
0: Unless you listen to the repeat, in which case I can't be held responsible for what time it is in your zone.
1: No, let's have it. Shall we have a quick Oscar Pistorius update, mate?
0: Oh, yeah, sorry. I don't know what I've done with my phone.
1: I don't want you to do it, but you've set it up. And as a professional, I do think you need to keep coming back to it.
0: For those of you that are following the Oscar Pistorius trial, where he may or may not have shot his wife dead. Oh, there's loads.
1: Right.
0: Right, at 1:15, Miss Berger continues. What do you mean she continues? I don't know what she said in the first place.
1: Well, she came in, so maybe she's just still walking to the stand.
0: You. No, because she said words. I was not doubting that they were being attacked in their house.
1: Right.
0: We thought it was a house break.
1: Lovely, so we'll have another update later on.
0: No, hang on, because she's been pressed.
1: Right, we don't need more. We just like she's sort of quick updates on the trial.
0: She's been pressed on when she went to sleep.
1: Right.
0: And she said... I'm not laughing at the events, this is horrible, but she said, I sleep after traumatic events.
1: Who sleeps after traumatic events?
0: Miss Berger. Miss Berger does.
1: Who immediately goes, oh, I'm going to need a nap now.
0: She explained that her sister's baby died recently and that she slept after that news as well.
1: Okay, so we'll put a song on in a minute and
0: I'm not saying that nobody will ever sleep again after bad news, but I don't. Like, I was like, I sometimes get upset at night and I can't sleep.
1: If we're talking about bad news, we may as well talk about your fish update now.
0: It died.
1: If you were listening to our last show, you'll know that Ray had about 90 fish.
0: And I had 6 fish.
1: One by one, they committed suicide.
0: They killed themselves rather than live with me. It happens a lot.
1: The thing is, Ray's a handsome man, but if you try and look at him through water, it's absolutely disgusting.
0: Well, do you know why I wanted fish? So I could pretend I was like Namor, like the king of the seas.
1: Right.
0: And sort of like, so I could preside over them.
1: Have you been standing in the tank with them?
0: Not standing actually in it, but certainly very close to it. When my last one was dying, listen how heartbreaking this was. I put my arms around the tank.
1: Right.
0: Because it was dying and I was like, I'm here.
1: Yeah.
0: I didn't want it to die on its own.
1: Absolutely pathetic.
0: But yeah, it was. But it's all on its own and it hadn't been feeding for a day and then it eventually just started lying down on the job.
1: When you say it hadn't been feeding, that sounds like you were trying to breastfeed it.
0: Yeah, it wouldn't take. It wouldn't take.
1: And did you try and do that with all of them?
0: Well, I managed to wean 3. but it turned upside down and just sank to the bottom. Right. But it was still alive. And I wanted to take it out and kill it myself.
1: Yeah.
0: Because I wanted to feel...
1: How are you going to kill it?
0: I just wanted to feel something die in my hands.
1: Yeah. Just the power of that. Yeah. And you are king of the seas.
0: Yeah,
1: right?
0: I am king of the seas. Yeah. If I say it dies, it dies.
1: If I was going to kill it, I'd kill it with a fish finger for irony.
0: Oh, I would kill it with a fish finger. That's right. What I would do. No, fish cake.
1: Okay.
0: Fish cake. I'd squash it with a fish cake.
1: Yeah, what that was a brilliant example of Ray's improv, where he thinks if he says the same thing slower...
0: By the way, if you're ever thinking, is Ray improvising or not, the way to work it out is I will go, like that for ages. Yes, and it died. It was horrible. And I did the traditional burial, Starbucks cup, in the bin.
1: Yeah.
0: But yeah, it was the last one, so I've emptied out the fish tank now. It was a birthday present, that fish tank, as well. Really expensive, it was like 150 quid or something, and then another like 60 or 70 quid on like stuff to put in it.
1: It was a big glass coffin in the end, wasn't it?
0: Yeah, big glass coffin, and I bought the stuff to go in it, you know, things like sort of poison and that.
1: Poison?
0: Yeah, you get it at the pet shop, bit poison.
1: You put poison, like rat poison?
0: Well, no, yeah, but I was in the fish section. I was in the pet shop.
1: Yeah.
0: And I was sort of wandering around.
1: You thought I'd pick up a bit of poison for that.
0: And I got a skull to go in it. And I got a little bridge, which do you know what? No one thinks about that. Isn't that weird? A bridge underwater.
1: It's mad.
0: It's pointless. Although, just to prove it's live, I bet there are a few bridges underwater at the moment with all these floods.
1: Mate, that's not... Okay.
0: Which has been happening in real life.
1: Yeah.
0: Yeah, and so now I've just got this big glass box that I don't want.
1: Well, what are you going to do with it?
0: I'm going to sell it today.
1: You're going to sell it?
0: I'm going to sell it on Fubar.
1: On Fubar.
0: Right, this is it's worth over 200 quid, this.
1: You just said 100... You said 150 quid, like, 1 minute ago.
0: And if you were listening to what I was saying...
1: Oh, the skull and the
0: I
1: bridge.
0: I bought a skull, that was a tenner. I bought a bridge, that was a tenner. Right, I bought loads of plants for it. That was 30 quid.
1: Right.
0: So that brings us up to £200. Right. So, you got 200 quid worth...
1: Yeah, but this is second-hand, and loads of fish have died in it.
0: I think they've died because I've not done it right.
1: Hey, everyone, I'm selling my Ford Escort. You'll have to pay the same price as I paid for it new, but bear in mind 3 girls have passed away in the boot.
0: Right, what? Quick sale. I want a quick sale.
1: Right.
0: because I'm moving house and I need to be rid of this stuff.
1: Right.
0: So
1: auction on Twitter at FUBAR Radio.
0: Not even an auction. Well, it is an auction, yeah. But honestly, name your price. Starting price. It's worth 200 quid, this. Starting price. Let's get the auction going. And no messing. You can have it.
1: Yeah, by 4 o'clock, this is getting sold.
0: It's going no matter what price it is. You need to be able to pick it up yourself.
1: Where from?
0: Well, I guess anywhere between sort of London and Luton.
1: Right, okay.
0: Like anywhere on the M1 there. Yeah. I can come and find you.
1: Yeah.
0: Or
1: Ray lives just on the M1.
0: I do live just on the M1, but I'm about to move.
1: Yeah.
0: But I can... And you get to meet me.
1: Yeah,
0: because
1: true.
0: I will be there, like, holding a big glass box and crying.
1: Crying into it, so...
0: Yeah, so imagine that, you get to meet me.
1: Don't turn up drinking a Starbucks, it'll bring back terrible memories.
0: Can you come with me, because in case it is a murderer?
1: What, so we can both get killed?
0: Well, no, because then you're quite good at fighting, I would imagine.
1: Well, why do you imagine I'm good at fighting?
0: Because you go to the gym all the time and that, don't you?
1: Yeah, I'm good at running away.
0: No, you're not, because you're not. If anything, you're really bad at running away, because you run top speed, but you don't move. you are on the travelator like, okay, go, and you are running as fast as you possibly can, but you don't move. So if anything, you're really bad at running away.
1: Right, well, if you want a fish tank and you're not a murderer, tweet us on at FUBAR Radio or call us or email us via the app, and we'll have a chat. We'll get this fish tank sold.
0: Starting bid £10.
1: No, you can't do that.
0: I've got to cover me petrol.
1: You need to get it sold.
0: All right, starting bid £5.
1: No starting bid.
0: Mate, what I don't want over the next few hours is people going 1p, no 7p, no 9p.
1: Well, that's what's going to happen, mate.
0: Right, if you buy this for anything less than the number I'm thinking of, I will come and meet you and I'll wrap it round your head.
1: No one's going to pay £10 for a tainted fish tank.
0: It's not tainted, I've just not done it right.
1: There's been so much death in that.
0: Do you know what I read?
1: That is the killing fields of fishing tanks.
0: I read on the internet that the fish that I had left... And no one ever told me this when I bought it.
1: Right.
0: Well, apparently they've got to be in salt water. You've got to get aquatic salt. Right. I never had any aquatic salt. Never had any of that.
1: You ate chips over it quite a lot, though, didn't you?
0: Yeah, but the vinegar sort of dilutes it, doesn't it? You don't get the full salt then. Are you still going to the gym?
1: Yeah, I go to the gym.
0: Yeah, how'd you get on there? What exercise? So, Ed.
1: Yeah.
0: Take me through a typical day at the gym for you.
1: Oh, there's no typical day, mate.
0: All right,
1: sometimes might have to stop for a poo halfway through.
0: Yeah, I've spoke to you about that, and it makes me feel sick. What do you do when you get there?
1: I go on the cross trainer quite a lot.
0: Yeah. What is? I don't know what that is.
1: It's like, it sort of looks like you're skiing a bit, and you do your legs and arms at the same time. It looks like it's a lot of work, but it's not, so that's why I do it, because you can stay on it for ages.
0: I have a similar thing with PS3.
1: Do you?
0: Yeah, because I play rugby league on the PS3, which is a very, very energetic and very, you know, physical game.
1: Yeah.
0: Play it all the time, and I've not lost any weight.
1: Do you think people look at what's happening on the screen and they go, God, Ray's running around a lot, isn't he?
0: He's doing very well, and also I've made a little man that has got my name.
1: Yeah.
0: And he is as short as I can make him. He is as short and fat as I can make him, but I still look quite athletic.
1: Well done, mate.
0: So what happens on the cross trainer?
1: I usually stay on it for quite a long time. I was on it in a hotel gym recently, and there was only one.
0: You're in a hotel gym, but you're in a hotel.
1: Yeah.
0: Oh, it drives me insane.
1: What are you doing in a hotel?
0: Have a kip or do sex.
1: I know what you did in a hotel once, which we'll discuss one day on FUBAR. You ate profiteroles on the toilet.
0: That's true.
1: So
0: proper toilet as well.
1: I was on the cross trainer, and by the way, this is probably the best comeback of all time.
0: How do you mean?
1: Well, wait, a man came in, right, and he started, a big hench bloke, right, started doing weights.
0: Right.
1: And I was on the cross trainer for about 15 minutes, and he came over, he kept looking over at me, and he came over and he went, hey, you're hogging the cross trainer. And right. I went, yeah, well, you're hogging all the muscles. So...
0: Right, what did he do then?
1: He just sort of walked off. What do you say to
0: then
1: that?
0: You got him.
1: Yeah, I got him in a way, didn't I? Yeah.
0: Excellent comeback.
1: Top comeback. That's probably in my top three comebacks.
0: Do you know what I would have said if he said, hey, you're hugging the cross trainer?
1: What?
0: I'd say, I'm not. I've never been near one. Don't know what you're on about, mate. I didn't even know what one was until a few minutes ago.
1: Yeah, I'm on the PS3.
0: Yeah, I'm playing PS3 rugby. Come and have a game with me if you want.
1: What are you doing in my house, you mad person?
0: Yeah, I better beat you.
1: Yeah.
0: Because I've worked out how to do chip the ball over the defence and then jump on it and score a try 4 points.
1: That'd be a good thing for listeners to get in contact about, though.
0: What?
1: Like, best comebacks.
0: Comebacks,
1: best
0: yeah.
1: or worst comebacks, like standard stock ones that you've got, because I know you have stock ones. What you'll often do is just say you are to anything.
0: You are.
1: Yeah. So there's a quick example.
0: Works every time.
1: Of the you are. I mean, often it works out as a compliment.
0: Yeah.
1: If someone says, oh, you're really funny.
0: Yeah.
1: And then you say...
0: You're not.
1: Right, okay, so you've changed it there deliberately.
0: You're not, you know.
1: You've changed it there to make me look a fool.
0: Yeah, you big effalump.
1: So tweet us on @FUBARRadio with your best comebacks.
0: Does that happen in real life? Do people sort of do that in real life? Because obviously as comedians, we will do it on stage and that.
1: Well, like comebacks and that.
0: Yeah.
1: Yeah.
0: Like my one that was in that heckle book. The heckle book came out. I think Rufus Allen did a heckle book.
1: A heckle book.
0: I don't think he really did it.
1: Right.
0: I think he just put his face on it.
1: Right, okay.
0: Which is most unlike Rufus Hound. And it was all like comedians telling their stories of heckle comebacks.
1: Yeah.
0: And somebody, I think it was Toby Haydock, a comedian, told them about this one that I did, which was there was a lady in the audience being very, very mouthy.
1: Yeah.
0: And I said to her, I've got no interest. I said, are you flirting with me? And she was like, no. And I went, I've got no interest whatsoever in fucking you. And the audience all laughed in that. And she went, in your dreams. And I said, I'd have to eat a lot of cheese.
1: So that's a good one.
0: That's a great one.
1: But so you know, some people might we don't expect the listener to necessarily come up to the same standards as you.
0: You are.
1: You're a comedian. You're a wit for our generation. You're an after dinner speaker. You're very much the Oscar Wilde of St. Helens.
0: Yeah, definitely.
1: So maybe write in and just tell us what you've got.
0: Hey, tell you what. Speaking of St. Helens, my team that. They're my rugby league team, and they've had a cracking start to the season.
1: Hang on, is this real season or PS3 season?
0: No, both actually. They're doing very well in the PS3 with me in control.
1: Yeah.
0: But in real life as well, 1-3 from 3, doing very, very well indeed. And what better link than that than to go into... I tell you what, I'm going to start smashing this studio. I am doing this brilliantly, and it's. I'm going to go back to mouse, right? So here we go, right?
1: Yeah. Was that supposed to be... What are you linking into a song?
0: I'm doing When the Saints Go Marching In. But
1: that would have been perfect,
0: right,
1: wouldn't it?
0: Right, all right, okay. Here we go. Take two. Speaking of... We'll edit it later on. Speaking... We can't, because it's live.
1: It's live.
0: So the fact that I'm doing this wrong proves it's live.
1: Yeah.
0: St. Helens Rugby League Club have had a very good start to the season. That is my team who I follow.
1: Put some ACDC on.
0: No. When the Saints Go Marching In.
1: Brilliant, Lingo. Well done.
0: Thank you.

0: Defence lawyer Mr. Rao is pushing Miss Berger hard on why she could not hear the sound of a door being smashed with a cricket bat.
1: Mate, are we not even now telling people what the show is, what we're doing? You're coming straight in, bang, with an Oscar Pistorius update.
0: You tell him now.
1: Right, well, this is the Peacock and Gamble show on FUBAR.
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0: No bids.
3: No bids on the fish tank
0: no
3: yet.
0: No bids on the fish tank yet, apparently. This is going to be, like, a nightmare, innit?
3: Well, it's not for anyone else.
0: It is. I've got a birthday present there that I'm going to have to smash to pieces.
3: Right. Why do you have... Okay. Look, let's go through this logically.
0: Yeah.
3: Why, because no one's bought it, do you have to smash it to pieces?
0: Right.
3: Can't you put it on eBay? Maybe just leave it outside someone's house.
0: That's a good idea.
3: And ring on the door and run off.
0: Hey, how about this? If nobody bids on it, I will leave it outside a house somewhere in the UK.
3: Yeah.
0: And if you manage to trace it back to the show, then you win a gift voucher.
3: To where? Gift voucher to where?
0: You get a free subscription for a year for this station.
3: All right, that's nice of you.
0: That's all right, isn't it?
3: Yeah.
0: If a fish tank ends up outside your door, but it's got to be my one. I'll sign the bottom of it.
3: Right.
0: There you go. If you want to buy my fish tank, me and Ed will sign it in a felt-tip pen.
3: I don't think that is a...
0: Signed fish tank.
3: That is a significant enough bonus for people.
0: I don't think the bin men have been yet either. I can give you the corpse of that other fish if you want. I can shove that in it. So if you want, you could just have my dead fish just floating about in it.
3: So today we're talking about dead fish. We're talking about Oscar Pistorius. We're talking about your best and worst comebacks.
0: Combacks.
3: That was nearly so professional, wasn't it?
0: Combacks.
3: I nearly did everything we were talking about, and then nearly. I said combacks.
0: Yeah, you ruined it.
3: Which isn't even a thing.
0: It's not a thing, is it? I'll tell you what is a thing, though.
3: What?
0: FUBAR Radio.
2: FUBAR Live.
0: It's on now. Live.
3: Hey, don't we have any specific, like, jingles or stings yet?
0: For us?
3: No.
0: Let's have a look. Yeah, here's one. I'll put it on now.
3: All right.
0: Peacock and Gamble! Ray is the best. That's a nice one, isn't it?
3: That's perfect. Yeah, absolutely brilliant, mate. Don't worry. We've had no tweets in about comebacks to the FUBAR Radio account. But someone has just let us know. This is Johnny Something. Just let us know that meetings are getting in the way of listening to the show. And he'll have to listen again.
0: Right.
3: So, thanks for the support, Johnny Something.
0: What meeting is he having?
3: I like that his meeting is getting in the way of listening to the show, but not tweeting about listening to the show.
0: Isn't that weird? So he's not even listening to this now, but he's involved in the show.
3: He's tweeting about it.
0: Hey, how about this?
3: Yeah.
0: All tweet Johnny Something, right?
3: Is it at Johnny Something? Yeah. Is this going to be a bullying thing?
0: All tweet it, right, and say, I can't believe that Ray and Ed have got them pictures of you and they are putting it all over the internet.
3: No, we're not doing that.
0: Get him panicking in his meeting.
3: I'm just going to look over to our little lawyer in the corner of the room there, the little chap with the glasses.
0: Can we do that? Graham?
3: He's shaking his head. Graham's shaking his head.
0: Well, is he shaking his head or not? Because he shakes a lot of the best of times.
3: Yeah, well, he's got terrible troubles.
0: Yeah, he has got terrible troubles. Very, very shaky man.
3: Shaky, sweaty man.
0: Yeah, always a trembling Graham.
3: Yeah.
0: But we're doing very well, I think.
3: I don't think we're doing very well at all.
0: I think we're doing very well.
3: I think you've got a skewed perspective of what's going on.
0: Mate, I don't want to play the big I am.
3: Right.
0: Because I leave that to Will.
3: Yeah.
0: But what I will say is...
3: Give me some space to laugh at that. That was masterful.
0: Up until last week, I thought I was rubbish.
3: Right.
0: I thought everyone was right.
3: Yeah.
0: They're all right. That, you know, everybody's right.
3: Yeah, they are.
0: Don't get involved with me.
3: Right.
0: Keep away from me.
3: Yeah.
0: You know, he's rubbish.
3: Good advice. Put a song on.
0: Yeah. I thought that was the case. And then,
3: cracking advice.
0: Out of the blue, and I'm not showing off, Ray Peacock was nominated for an award.
3: Yeah.
0: I was nominated for an award by the Chortle website, comedy website.
3: Yeah.
0: Which is, for my money, knows the most about comedy in the UK on the internet.
3: Yeah.
0: In one man's bedsit. And he, not he, but I think it was voted by the public.
3: I don't think it was. Carry on.
0: Nominated me. Well, the public can vote for me, though, if they want to.
3: Yeah.
0: And what you want to vote for is, it's Ray, it's in Best Compare, you want to vote for Ray Peacock in that. Because...
3: I'll just stop you there. You do know I was nominated as well.
0: Mate, you were slagging me off for this

0: for. What saying you are. You can't just agree to it.
1: No, but...
0: I say I'm nominated, so you have to go, I am nominated as well.
1: Now. Have a look at the other nominees.
0: All right, we'll do.
1: All right,
0: we'll have a look now.
2: Nominees for Best Compere.
0: Well, at the moment, I've got the Oscar Pistorius trial up. And which, what's more important, that or me winning an award?
1: Well...
0: Me winning an award. Right, let's have a little look. I don't know...
1: Other nominees for Best Compere.
0: Oh. Yeah.
1: I've been nominated as well, haven't I? In the Chortle Awards, Chortle.
0: Oh, congratulations.
1: Thank you very much. Well, congratulations to you too.
0: Congratulations.
1: And we can be totally friendly about it, can't we? And, you know, root for each other.
0: You've been nominated in another one as well. You've got two nominations.
1: Yeah, two nominations.
0: I've only got one. Yeah. Oh, we'll be nominated for our podcast when we used to do the podcast.
1: No, we're not.
0: We will be, mate.
1: We're not.
0: For the Internet Award.
1: No,
0: have a look.
1: Unfortunately, we've been trounced in the nominations for the Internet Award by the whole of Netflix.
0: Yeah. Oh, that's good, though. No, do you know what? Some people would criticise the Chortle website for that. Some people would say...
1: I wouldn't.
0: Now, come on. Let's encourage talent and let's, you know, build from grassroots and all that. It's an awards for comedy.
1: Yeah.
0: So
1: good comedy on Netflix.
0: So come on, that's not really a fair fight, is it?
1: Good comedy on Netflix.
0: That's like me having a race against Oscar Pistorius with his springy legs, and he can go extra fast because he's got springy legs.
1: If you name a comedy, it's probably on Netflix. So I don't want you slagging off Netflix.
0: All right then, Cannon and Ball Show. The Cannon and Ball Show.
1: Yep.
0: Is it on Netflix?
1: Yep.
0: I bet it's not.
1: I don't know.
0: That's ridiculous that Netflix are nominated.
1: I have nothing bad to say about the awards. I think across the board, they've made excellent decisions.
0: I see what you're doing.
1: Yes.
0: Very clever,
1: very
0: isn't
1: clever,
0: it?
1: Lad.
0: Very clever, yeah. Although you were saying to me earlier on that you withdraw from the awards so people should vote for me.
3: Right. You turn my mic off. I don't withdraw from the awards.
0: If you disagree with that, say something now.
3: I'm very much in the awards. I'm deep in, not withdrawing.
0: So Ed has very much withdrawn from those awards now.
3: I'm staying in.
1: I've not withdrawn from the awards. I would never withdraw from the awards.
0: Why not?
1: Because I'm not doing it.
0: Who do people vote for then?
1: Well, I don't know.
0: If we have got fans for Peacock and Gamble, who do they vote for?
1: Hey, I tell you what we should do.
0: Answer the question.
1: Right now, we should do the clap or slap thing on the app, and then whoever wins, we should promote that person on the radio show.
0: That is so out of order, because you know you're like pretty boy and that, and all the girls
1: go, radio.
0: Oh, yeah, but all the girls have a look at your picture on, don't they, on the internet, and they'll go, look at his cheekbones. when if you were thinking normal, you would go, he looks like a skeleton.
1: That's a weird thing for people to like, isn't it?
0: Cheekbones.
1: Oh, look at the cheekbones. What does that mean? Atavistically, there must be a reason for that. Go back. Yeah, way back to caveman times. Atavistically.
0: Atavistically?
1: Yeah.
0: Why is that?
1: Like, ages ago. Like...
0: Whoa! Do some more words at me.
1: Hello.
0: Atavistically?
1: Yeah.
0: I was just thinking about atavistically. You should vote for Ray Peacock.
1: Yeah, all right.
0: Atavistically.
1: Look, I'll be honest with you, listener. I know that it's easier in my life to just go with what Ray says.
0: Yeah.
1: Because if you don't, he does some absolutely terrible things.
0: I don't.
1: You do? Specifically, we have to do what you want if we go out for a day out. If I ever have to get something done, you will make it as difficult as possible for me to get that thing done.
0: Can I just argue this for a moment?
1: You can try. And then I'll tell the story of what happened in Luggage World.
0: Right, okay, well, you can tell them about Luggage World because that was funny. We don't have to do what I say, but...
1: Just what you want.
0: Whatever we do, you have to, like, sort of deal with me doing what I want to do in that situation.
1: Within it, yeah.
0: But I will still, if you go, hey, let's go Chessington World of Adventures, I'll go, fine. But you will have to deal with me that I might not have any trousers on.
1: Yeah.
0: Right? That might be part...
1: But what I want to argue with you about is that I don't see why it always has to be that you don't have any trousers on.
0: Right, well, it's not always that, is it not?
1: Sometimes.
0: I'm a lovely little friend.
1: Luggage World. I need to buy a suitcase.
0: Showing off.
1: So, why is that showing off?
0: Because it's what's tacit in what you're saying.
1: People need a suitcase.
0: I needed a suitcase so I could go on holiday to the Bahamas. That's what you're saying
1: the
0: by
1: B
0: that.
1: The Bahamas.
0: Well, I don't know what they're called.
1: Well, you know they're not called the Bahamas.
0: Right, the Bahamas. That's that pub, innit? what is the one with the palm trees? Bahamas. It is Bahamas.
1: Bahamas.
0: That's it.
1: And I wasn't going there.
0: And you're going, oh, look at me. I am solvent.
1: So we went.
0: I don't have to sell me fish tank. Any bids on that yet?
1: No bids, mate.
0: Oh, God.
1: So if you do have a bid at FUBAR Radio, we went into Luggage World because I needed to buy a suitcase. It was a specific trip for me.
0: Yeah.
1: All I needed to do was buy one thing.
0: Anastasia Lee.
1: Yeah, so obviously, Luggage World is exactly what it says on the front. Just loads of luggage in it that you can buy. I was speaking to the shop attendant, finding out essentially what the cheapest small suitcase was.
0: I was outside, like, just doing some texts and that, catching up with admin.
1: No, you ran in. You were running about like a madman, like genuinely like a child. You came and tugged on my arm. Tugged on my arm, whispered something to me, then turned around to the store attendant and went, "Excuse me, I'm a bit worried. There's an unattended suspicious package over there."
0: There was an unattended package. There was. In fact, there were loads of them, but I thought I would just focus on one.
1: Yeah.
0: So that, don't have a go at me for that. That is very important. And then
1: can't go anywhere with you.
0: You shouldn't be stopping me dialing 999. You, I shouldn't be getting to the second nine, and you go and give me that phone.
1: Yeah, I can't believe I let you get to the second nine.
0: Well, I just wanted to just check on it and just get the police there to make sure there was an unattended bag. Didn't you would have looked well if it had just blown up.
1: And as a footnote, there was one time I was in the queue at a petrol station. After going to the toilet in the petrol station, you walked into the petrol station and loudly said to me, just asked me, I mean, so I can't even do it loudly enough to justify how loud it was because I don't want to break the mic, shouted, "Where have you been for all this time, Ed? Have you been wanking your penis?"
0: Right, oh, excuse me for having an inquisitive mind. I am a growing boy. I need to learn about these things. You could have been wanking your penis. Have you never had a wank at a service station?
1: No.
0: Have you really not?
1: No, we'll talk about
0: loads.
1: We'll talk about that in the third hour.
0: Why?
1: Because that's the sexy hour. Yeah, that's the sexy hour.
0: Our third hour today is a sexy hour, so if you want to do anything sexy on the air, then by all means do that.
1: So tweet us in with sexy stuff. Also, maybe you're the sort of guy who embarrasses your friends in public, or maybe you've got a friend who always embarrasses you in public. Get in contact with us. Let us know.
0: Well, I don't know where you've made that link from, that suddenly that is, oh, so Ray does embarrass you in public.
1: Where have you been wanking your penis?
0: Well, as a fuck note, that's what you said.
1: Fuck note?
0: Yeah, here is Too Drunk to Fuck. That's
2: clever. Non, mais dégueule pas vraiment. Si, si, si.

Thank you.

0: Je suis trop bourré pour buzzer.
1: She could have been saying anything then.
2: Absolute nonsense.
1: That could, do you know what she said? What she said then could have been racist. It could have been libelous. We've got no idea.
2: Yeah.
1: None of us speak French.
2: And I'd imagine it was racist, knowing the French.
1: Yeah. 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
1: I am Ray Peacock, and over there is
2: Ed Gamble.
1: Ed Gamble, the Gamble part of Peacock and Gamble. Nothing's been going on in the Pistorius trial at the moment.
2: No.
1: I might go over to a different.
2: Different
1: news,
2: trial.
1: A different news story.
2: Maybe, I mean, we're keeping quite a lot of balls in the air at the moment.
1: Oh.
2: Really?
1: You are.
2: Really?
1: You've got your balls in the air, mate.
2: Right, well, that's...
1: Testicles.
2: Amazing comeback there.
1: Thank you very much indeed.
2: Amazing comeback. We've actually got a suggestion for comebacks in here. Daniel Wallace has tweeted us in at FUBAR Radio.
1: Right.
2: And a good comeback, he says, is similar to you are. It's just your face.
1: Your face?
2: Or because your face.
1: Because your face. Your mum. Yeah. Your mum's a good one.
2: Yeah, your mum's a classic, isn't it?
1: Why don't you marry it? That's a good one.
2: Why don't you marry it? Or, why don't you marry it?
1: Right, say again about how you're not going to withdraw from the Chortle Awards.
2: Right, I'm not going to withdraw from the Chortle Awards.
1: Why don't you marry him then?
2: Right.
1: So that is quite clever.
2: It's not great, is it?
1: And when you marry them, go onto the chortle.co.uk and vote for Ray Peacock as best comeback.
2: But you do know that in that situation, if you take on why don't you marry it as a thing, you'll say that regardless of context. So someone might say, I'm really getting on with my girlfriend at the moment.
1: Why don't you marry
2: her? You'd take it to the next step.
1: Right, why don't you marry her then?
2: Well, that's what I was thinking. So that's what you'd do.
1: All right, why don't you shoot her?
2: Mate.
1: What? That's called a link.
2: What? Oh, what? Now you're going to do
1: the Pistorius update.
2: Right, okay, that's not called a link.
1: I'm not saying that he did, because I don't know. I'll be honest with you now. I will say on the record, I've not got the first clue about this trial.
2: Right.
1: I've got no idea, even because sometimes with trials, people go, oh, it's pretty lightly, or it's not lightly.
2: Yeah, you don't know, do you?
1: I'll tell you now. I got it, the William Roach thing and the David Lee Travis thing, both of whom were found innocent.
2: Yeah.
1: Although David Travis is having a retrial.
2: Yeah.
1: Both those, I called them wrong.
2: Yeah, I know.
1: In the private life, got them both wrong.
2: Lost it. Lost the sweepstake,
1: yep.
2: Didn't you?
1: Yep, totally. I was gonna put £1,000. On it.
2: Hey, it was the Oscars last night.
1: Yep. So what's happening at the moment, Miss Berger has said she started with music very young.
2: Right.
1: I don't know what the relevance of that is.
2: Yeah, but almost not worth.
1: Just giving you the updates.
2: Almost not worth mentioning.
1: Mr. Pistorius is pictured taking notes during his trial.
2: Right. What do you think he's
1: making
2: notes about? Maybe he's doing one of his own court drawings.
1: Oh, now how brilliant would that be?
2: Yeah, that would be good, wouldn't it?
1: Do you know what?
2: Maybe he's put legs in.
1: If I was in that court, right, and I saw Mr. Pistorius doing a drawing of his own court drawings,
2: yeah.
1: I'd find him innocent no matter what the evidence.
2: Yeah.
1: I'd be like, I don't mind him.
2: Yeah.
1: He's all right. What is he? He's a runner, isn't he?
2: Yeah. I'm not sure that's how he's going to be known from now on, but...
1: Why?
2: Well, because he's in court for...
1: This is a legal minefield.
2: Right. Well, let's just leave
1: it. It's a legal minefield. Wonder if... Is that how it happened?
2: No. Right.
1: Go on, read out some of these tweets before we get slung off the air.
2: Good news. FUBAR have just got 4 more followers, so... Maybe let's keep a tally of how many followers...
1: That is good. So we've got them 4 more followers.
2: Well, there was another one earlier, so five.
1: That's 5
2: followers.
1: So what do we get a show here? How much do we get for this show?
2: Oh,
1: I've not looked at the contracts.
2: £4.50.
1: No, it's more than that. It's like 30 or 40 quid.
2: 30 or 40 quid, yeah.
1: But that's between us as well.
2: And yeah. Once everyone, do you think we should get £1 per follower?
1: Once all the management have all taken their cuts and that, we're looking at about maybe 3 or 4 quid. You're probably right in the first place.
2: Yeah.
1: So we should get a 10p a follower.
2: 10p a follower. So that's 50p, 25p each so far.
1: Yeah, that's all right, isn't it?
2: Yeah, minus commission.
1: You get a Mars bar each for that, can't you?
2: Yeah.
1: 25p each.
2: Yeah, I suppose you could in the past.
1: In the 70s, like Peter Kay.
2: Yeah. Nikita Sanger said she's considering buying the fish tank because she doesn't have have anything else to spend her money on. Flash.
1: Brilliant. How much money have you got?
2: Yeah. Okay, Nikita, maybe tweet us again and put in an opening bid, because no one's put in a bid yet, unfortunately.
1: Yeah, I mean, that's not how auctions work. You can't go on eBay and go, I'm considering bidding on this.
2: Well, you can. You can watch an auction, can't you? That's sort of the same thing.
1: What sort of person just watches an auction?
2: Who's
1: so...
2: Dirty perfect.
1: Fucking dirty
2: I go
1: cats.
2: On eBay and I watch auctions for dirty knickers.
1: Oh, dirty liver. Like, that's normally an excuse people make, isn't it? Oh, I'm just watching it. Like, compulsive gamblers, they'll go, oh, no, I just watch the poker games. I'm not actually gambling all my money on
2: it. I just like the vibe.
1: Yeah, yeah, I'm just watching it. And if I happen to press the wrong button and then lose all my money and end up bankrupt, then that is just an accident.
2: I just like the smell of gin while my mascara's running in the bath.
1: So Nikita, put an opening bid in, please. Thank you very much.
2: Thank you very much, Nikita.
1: And what other bids have we had? Obviously, you've got to beat these other bids that have come in.
2: No bids. No other bids. No bids.
1: Right. We're talking about a £200 tropical aquarium.
2: Right.
1: It's massive.
2: Yeah, but you're not... It's not £200 because it's been tainted by death and it's secondhand.
1: Fish!
2: They weren't famous fish. They weren't famous fish.
1: They were. They have been on the radio.
2: It's not like you're selling the paving slab where someone died outside the Viper Rooms, is it?
1: I am selling that as well.
2: No, you're not. You can't make up things.
1: Sure, don't tell him it's not the real one. I am selling the paving slab from the Viper Rooms.
2: Who died on it?
1: Pardon?
2: Who died on it outside the Viper Rooms?
1: Billy Connolly.
2: Billy Connolly, right. So, not only are you passing judgment on the Oscar Pistorius case, you're also falsely saying that Billy Connolly's died outside the Viper Rooms.
1: You are.
2: Right, there we go.
1: Excellent comeback. Are we any other Twitters? What do they call them? Tweets?
2: Mate, I just...
1: I can see them on here. I can see them on the screen, but I can't read them. They're near you.
2: Right, well, no, I've got them on a little iPad that they've given me.
1: Right, you've got a massive screen just there.
2: They've given me... Yeah, but I can't read it from here. I have to put my head around the mic.
1: Smash the iPad.
2: I'm not going to smash
1: just
2: the
1: smash
2: iPad.
1: Smash it now.
2: It's not mine.
1: That's why you... Cause it's just,
2: well, Edie's tweeted in. Right. Just a quick update. This is so upsetting. My internet keeps cutting out and I'm missing bits, but I'm trying.
1: Oh, dear. But awfully...
2: That is not the feed. As you can see, my microphone appears to be absolutely fine. And Rick says it's happening to him as well.
1: Over your tits.
2: Oh, right. Okay.
1: Rick says what?
2: Rick says the feed's cutting out for him as well.
1: Right. Why are they telling us?
2: I don't know. They think we're the technical team behind this.
1: We're not the technical team.
2: We're not the technical team.
1: Norman's the technical team. He's over in the other corner.
2: Norman? Norman, sort this shit out.
1: Unlike Graham, our legal man, who's in that corner over there, Norman is a very, very tall man. He's in the other corner there, and he's just got wires coming out of his mouth.
2: James Matthews tweeted in and says, is Graham the lawyer actually there, or is he a garden gnome you've brought into the studio? That's very offensive.
1: Sorry,
2: he looks
1: Graham.
2: Like a garden gnome, Graham. But that's an unfortunate condition with his genes that means he takes on the shine and size of a garden gnome.
1: And he is very trembly as well, so even if he was fishing, he probably wouldn't catch out.
2: Yeah, exactly.
1: Because his little fishing rod would be bouncing about too much and the fish would get wise to it.
2: I don't know, mate. We've got another follower.
1: All right, how much are we on now?
2: That's 60p now.
1: 60p we are on. I will keep a tally of this. So
2: right,
1: 60p meaning that's 30p each.
2: Yeah.
1: 35p each, call it.
2: And with everything you're going to make from the fish tank, we're going to do very well.
1: Well, I'm making nothing from the fish tank. I'm just going to have to smash it. I'm going to have to just smash it with
2: a
1: hammer.
2: Why do you have to smash it?
1: I'm going to smash it with a hammer.
2: That sounds like quite good fun, can I?
1: I'm going to film it as well.
2: Brilliant.
1: I'm going to film me smashing my fish tank with a hammer.
2: And will you be crying at the time?
1: Do you know what? Almost certainly.
2: Lovely stuff. That
1: almost
2: sounds,
1: certainly.
2: Sounds like a bit of art. I can just see Tom Tuck's arrived.
1: Oh, dirty.
2: So we should probably whack a lovely song on and then have a chat to Tom Tuck, shall we?
1: Get Tom Tuck. Well, do like an intro for Tom Tuck before he gets here. So we
2: all
1: know.
2: Right, Tom Tuck.
1: Let's do it off the record so he can't hear it.
2: All right, I think he can hear it because he's...
1: Tom Tuck. Tom Tuck.
2: Tom Tuck, comedian.
1: Sucks his thumb, don't he, in a pie?
2: No, that's Tom Tuck.
1: Tom Thumb, same thing.
2: Tom Tuck.
1: Yeah.
2: Actor.
1: Yeah.
2: Comedian.
1: Right.
2: Great chap.
1: Right.
2: Stand up.
1: Yeah.
2: Lovely, lovely man.
1: Is he in the house?
2: Are we really doing in the house?
1: Is he in the house?
2: What do you mean, is he in the house?
1: Just say yes or no, is he in the house?
2: Oh, right. Oh, yes. Okay. Tom Tuck's in.

0: Right, mate.
1: What, that was some lovely music from America there.
0: That is.
1: You're listening to the Peacock and Gamble show here on Foo Bar Radio.
0: Okay, that is the last time. That was my song. That's me singing.
1: That was singing that?
0: No, it's Jurassic 5, and I thought, that's good, upbeat, nice. That's the last time we
1: Jurassic
0: put on a rap.
1: Park, it's called.
0: Jurassic 5.
1: Jurassic Park.
0: That is the last time we put on a rap song, because you get too giddy and you want to do your own rapping.
1: I want to do It's Tricky to Rock a Rhyme. Right, get ready for this.
0: Right.
1: It's tricky to rock a rhyme, that's right, on time. It's tricky, it's tricky, it's tricky, tricky, tricky, tricky informer. You know, pseudonym, snow me, I go blam. A licky bum bum down. Take the man to see minimum snow, Sam, snow me down the lane. A licky bum bum down. I can rap.
0: There you go, a medley from the past. Yep, we're joined by Tom Tuck.
1: Tom Tuck is here in the house. Actually, I've got a good song for that.
0: No, we've done that already.
1: Right,
0: we've done that link already.
1: Right.
0: Hello, Tom Tuck. I was challenged to intro you properly before the song. How would you prefer to be introed? I said comedian, actor, stand-up, gentleman.
2: I my Twitter profile thing says sort of a comedian. Am I on?
1: What?
2: Am I on? Is that...
1: I don't know. Your private life's your business.
0: You were waving around desperately there, Ray.
1: Yeah, not to Tom, to someone else.
0: Yeah. Well, so you're going to wait for our guest to talk, and then you're just going to say cooey to someone you know.
1: I was just waving to a person across there.
0: That was almost so professional as well.
1: Doing it silently.
0: We come close to perfection. No, your chair's squeaking.
1: I can't do anything about that.
0: You can.
1: I didn't bring my own chair.
0: You're bringing WD-40 every week.
1: I could have brought my own chair, though.
0: Tom, describe yourself. And I'm sorry to shout, but he's put me in a mood.
2: my Twitter bio describes me as sort of a comedian.
1: Right, okay.
2: That'll do.
1: Yeah, you are. But you are sort of a comedian.
2: Yeah, I am.
1: Do you do stand-up comedy?
2: Yeah.
1: Yeah?
2: Yeah.
1: Then you are all of a comedian.
0: I just say comedian.
2: Well, I'm an actor at the moment, because I've just been cast in a play.
0: What? Is this breaking news?
1: God, hang on a second. He's been here 38 seconds.
0: Yeah, but is it...
1: Straight in with it. I've been cast in a play. Haven't.
2: I've come from rehearsal to do this.
1: Right, okay.
0: Do you get annoyed when people come on the radio and plug stuff? That's what the radio is for.
1: Because I want everyone to be as much of a failure as me.
0: Yeah, the thing is, but we've got our own radio show.
1: It's not real
0: and
1: radio.
0: You're ruining it by rapping over things.
1: I'm not ruining it. If anything, I'm contributing to it.
0: Right. Tom, that sounds really great, mate. That's
2: thanks.
0: What great news. Well done. And what's the play?
2: It's The Three Sisters.
1: Bye. How much to get a week? Chekhov.
0: No.
2: Chekhov, yeah.
1: Yeah. How much to get a week on it?
0: Chekhov or cash.
1: Is it good money, that, or not?
2: No.
1: Where's it on at?
2: Southwark Playhouse.
1: Southwark Playhouse. Is that real?
2: Yes.
1: Okay, what you playing it? Which sister?
0: Right, hang on. I'm just going to... Wait there, Tom, because I'm just going to... Some little tips on interviewing people.
1: Okay.
0: You are being quite aggressive in the way that you're asking Tom about stuff.
1: Oh, I thought I was being pacey.
0: No, you weren't. You weren't. You were being more Dawson.
1: Right, okay.
0: It was the way you were approaching it. You need to be like, oh, that's really interesting, Tom. That's
1: fine.
0: Great.
1: All
0: well
1: right,
0: done.
1: Fine,
0: rather
1: I'm
0: than,
1: doing it, aren't I?
0: How much are you getting for that? Where is it?
1: Right,
0: can I come and see it and spoil it? Why am I not in there?
1: Hey, Tom, that sounds good that you're in all the sisters at the Chekhov. What? I'm very, very pleased for that, and I enjoy the idea of it. And how? Oh, just tell me, how much do you get for that?
0: No, that's not a question that you ask
1: people. Tell me, Tom, what sort of money are you looking at after tax?
0: No.
1: Assuming you pay your tax. What'd you play in it? What part did you play in it?
2: Andre, who's the brother.
1: Andre, the brother.
2: Who has got to take on the role of being the man of the house.
1: Yeah.
2: And it's not very good at it.
1: Do you know some of your lines?
2: No. I haven't been given a script yet because it's a new version by Anya Rees.
0: Or was it all set in the future?
2: Set now.
1: Someone has rewritten Chekhov.
2: Yeah.
1: Slightly arrogant. What? Yeah, because Chekhov, he did it wrong a bit of it.
0: It was all in foreign, wasn't it?
1: I've been in Chekhov plays.
2: Yeah, which ones?
1: I was in The Bear, The Proposal.
2: Mm?
1: Did a double header of them.
2: They're one act plays, aren't they?
1: Yeah, they're little short ones, but that's what
0: it is. Is this a Chekhov off?
1: Yeah, Chekhov off. I've been in them. I'm a big fan of Chekhov. I like Chekhov a lot.
2: Yeah. I do. And I think people...
0: this show's taken a turn. Carry on.
2: People mistreat Chekhov because they treat it like it's Shakespeare, when it's a lot more like The Office or The Royal Family.
1: Yeah, well, a lot of it's very, very funny. But the problem that you have with Chekhov is that a lot of it is also fucking miserable. Like genuinely soul-sappingly miserable.
2: Mm.
1: Yeah, the funny stuff is very, very funny.
2: But it's all about playing the tiny moments of it.
1: Because
2: it's all... It's all very, you're very much like The Office or things like that. It's about looks and things to get.
1: Does Ricky Gervais give you some money to keep saying The Office on this show?
2: I'll use Royal Family because that never gets the credit it's due.
1: It doesn't, does it not? They should give that a Christmas special. That'd be a nice thing to do for the Royal Family.
0: Just one
1: it?
0: Last hurrah.
1: Yeah, give them. Come on, let's do one last Royal Family Christmas special, please.
0: Yeah, we'd like that.
1: Yeah. Is that what? So, what do you favour? Do you favour acting or do you favour comedy, or could you not separate your two children and dash one's brains out if you know if you've got to keep
0: any
1: them both
0: need for that
1: would you keep them both alive?
2: I would keep them both alive.
1: You would. Yeah.
2: I think I'm probably better at acting than I am
1: okay.
2: at comedy.
1: Why do you think that?
2: I've done it more often. And, right. and a lot of when I do comedy is a lot, it's a little bit more heightened than most stand ups, I'd say.
1: But by your logic, I am better at wanking than comedy then.
2: Well, you're probably, as according to Malcolm Gladwell, you're probably a genius at it.
1: No, I think I can
0: yeah,
1: wank
0: if you
1: away.
0: put in the 10,000 hours, definitely. There was a tipping point.
1: I do
0: and it was. And it was on a tip, weirdly.
2: And he didn't blink.
1: Yeah. Oh, none of our listeners will get any of this.
0: Check off to wanking.
1: Yeah, and Gladwell in between. But do you prefer it? Do you prefer acting?
2: It depends what it is.
1: Okay.
2: Depends what it is.
1: Well, I think
2: I'm going to really like doing the Chekhov.
1: Well, here we go. This is interesting, because when I went to drama school, when I left drama school, that's when I did the Chekhov plays, when I first came to London. I came to London, and I did two Chekhov plays.
0: The drama school doesn't exist anymore.
1: It doesn't exist anymore, but it was...
2: Did you burn it down?
1: No, it's Bretton Hall. It's closed down.
2: Oh, yeah, you went to Bretton. Brilliant. Yeah.
1: There you go. See, actors know about it.
2: League of Gentlemen.
1: No, it's not me. That's not me.
0: Ray Peacock, this
1: Ray
0: bloke.
1: Peacock, I'm one of the other ones.
2: My two best friends, Tom and Tom, went to Bretton Hall.
1: Oh, yeah, Tom and Tom, I remember them.
0: Your two best friends are both called Tom?
2: Yeah.
0: Wow.
1: What happens if you're in a busy pub?
0: Yeah.
2: We use each other's surnames.
1: Which are?
2: Well, Barber and Rogerson and Tuck.
0: You said that as if we should know Rogerson.
1: That sounded like
2: well,
1: a law.
2: Well, he's a policeman, so I'm
1: like
2: thinking perhaps Ray Wood.
1: But when I came to London, I did those Chekhov plays. That's when I decided I wanted to do comedy. That's when I decided that I didn't want to do the same lines every single night.
2: Mm.
1: And I did sort of put the kibosh on acting, even though it also put the kibosh on me. But I was like, that's when I wanted to then go and just be able to say whatever I felt like saying overnight. And I've come round to that a little bit now. I would quite like to do some acting and stuff. I'd quite like to be in The Three Sisters.
0: Right. Okay, so you think we've brought a guest on so you can...
1: Who is the director?
2: It's called Russell Bolam.
1: Russell what?
2: Russell Bolam.
1: Bolam.
0: Can we and call they, him they now and see?
2: They did...
1: Can we ring him up and see?
2: Well, no, he's still taking rehearsal.
0: Right. Well, does he turn his phone off for rehearsal?
2: Yeah, I would imagine so.
0: Oh,
1: can we...
0: One of these professional guys.
1: Can we send him...
2: Well, they did The Seagull last year. He directed, and it got a lot of praise and great reviews.
1: Can I be in that?
2: I'm thinking...
0: Do your Seagull impression.
2: He'll probably do another one.
1: Oh, I see!
2: So that you can be in the next one.
1: And that he didn't say maybe you can. He said
0: you can be in the next one. Yeah,
2: you can
0: do an audition for it now. Tom, let's audition Ray now.
2: All okay,
0: right. You go for it, Tom. I don't know anything about it.
1: Okay, here we go. What do I need to do?
2: Have you got the script?
1: No.
2: Okay. So
0: good start.
2: If you could improvise,
1: I've got the internet.
2: If you could improvise, talking about an orchard,
1: right.
2: And how important it is to you and your mother.
1: Yep. And do you say action or do I just do it?
2: And then that's filming.
1: Right, okay. What do you say for theatre?
2: And the curtain goes up.
1: Okay.
0: Okay, so the curtain's
1: gone up. Where is the curtain? It's gone up. Curtain's gone up now.
0: Right, pull your trousers up.
1: Okay, sorry about that. My orchard is nice, isn't it? And green.
0: Brilliant stuff.
1: And it's got flowers in it, hence the name orchard.
0: Right, mate, do you know what an orchard is?
1: Excuse me, is this a monologue or is this a duologue?
0: I just don't want you to make a fool of yourself. Do you know what an orchard is?
1: Yeah, it's like loads of flowers on a field.
0: Right, no, that's a flower field.
1: What is it? What's an orchard?
0: Orchard's where you get apples from.
1: Right, brilliant.
0: Technically, or, you know, yeah. It can be a...
2: This is a cherry orchard.
0: This is a cherry orchard.
1: Right, okay, action again. Not action curtain.
0: Shunk, so as cherries do have flowers.
1: Right, okay.
0: Do they?
1: Yeah.
0: Thanks, Tom.
1: Wait, okay, so here's how it starts.
0: Oh, horrible, horrible for the radio.
1: I'm just eating one of my cherries that's come off my orchard, which I like, and my mum likes it as well.
2: Okay, we'll give you a call.
1: What? To say what?
2: Well, we'll just have
1: I'm
2: to...
1: I'm not finished it yet.
2: Oh, right, sorry.
1: I'm thinking of killing myself, to be or not to be. To be or not to be.
0: Right.
1: That is the question. Monologue.
2: Right.
1: Monologue. Soliloquy, actually.
0: So that's your monologue, is my mum likes cherries and I'm thinking of killing myself.
1: Yeah. Chekhov in it.
0: Right.
1: Like we said before, some of it's funny, some of it's very upsetting. What would you say about my acting in that?
2: I would say it was acting.
1: I like your ring.
2: Thank you.
1: Tom has got a ring on, which is a Scrabble piece with a T on it.
0: T for Tom. Tom T Tuck. For Tom. Tom Tuck.
1: Do you know what you should get? An O and another T. And that's Tot.
2: Also, you spell my name with an H.
1: Oh, of course you do. Right, how many fingers have you got?
2: Eight.
1: Eight fingers, right. So, Tom Tuck. You can get them all in there.
2: I could do.
1: Right.
0: Right, you need to do that.
2: Do I really want to go around with my name on my hands?
1: If I sell my fish tank, I will give you some of the money so you can get Tom Tuck all
0: right. Well, on fish tank news, Nikita Sanger, who we challenged to make a bid because she's showing some interest.
1: Yeah.
0: Tom, in case you missed the first hour, which I'd imagine you did, travelling here, being in rehearsals for the thing, we're actually trying to sell Ray's fish tank because all of his fish died.
1: Just going to sell it. Don't
0: so
1: any
0: Nikita Sanger had a question, first
1: okay,
0: of all.
1: Okay.
0: How big is it?
1: Yes. It's
0: so the answer's yes to that?
1: It's about that big.
0: Okay.
1: About that.
0: So you got your answer there, Nikita. And two, she said £10.
1: Right.
0: But only if I get a picture drawn by Ray.
1: Oh, for God's sake, I'm giving you a £200 fish tank.
0: I would argue that she's paying £10 for the picture there and the fish tank.
2: You could still sell the fish tank. Or perhaps turn it into a terrarium.
1: A what?
0: A terrarium. That's
1: I can't,
0: good.
1: Unfortunately, because I can't have pets in my new house.
0: Right.
1: Thought could of you that. Get, I was going to get a snake. Poisonous
2: could
1: one.
2: Could you get...
1: Just get a snake.
2: How about you just... You get loads of stuff to make it look like a terrarium and say to anyone who comes around, there was a snake in there.
0: There was a snake.
1: No, say it as a chameleon.
2: Yeah.
1: It's a chameleon.
2: Or put loads of Lego men in it.
1: Yeah, I've got them.
0: Here's a talking piece for when you have guests round.
1: The bid is £10 at the moment.
0: Perhaps set up a terrarium and then put like jelly snakes in, like sweets, and then people can come in and have a sweet, and it's kind of a fun thing for dinner parties.
1: Right, I mean, I'm actually genuinely considering that now. I'll have to work out. Right, so £10 at the moment, but please bear in mind I'm having second thoughts about selling it because I want to put a load of Haribo in a big glass case. As a talking point for my no friends. So, Tom, I like your voice.
2: Thank you.
1: I've always liked your voice. And I like when you sing. I like the timbre of your voice. Do you work on your voice?
2: No, not especially, but I do sort of sing every day.
1: Are you trained?
2: No.
1: You've never had any voice training or anything like that?
2: Never had any voice training or acting training.
1: Okay. You're very well spoken. Are you a posh man?
2: No, I'm not. But do you know the Bill Bryson phrase?
1: No, I'm not.
2: The Bill Bryson phrase, you never feel so much part of your own culture as when you're surrounded by people who aren't.
1: Oh, right. And what does that mean?
0: Oh, very interesting.
1: Oh, very good. What does that mean?
0: Explain that from scratch.
2: I went...
1: Start literally as if you're speaking to someone who's got mental problems.
0: Yeah, exactly, like you're speaking to someone with mental problems.
2: Have you ever been on holiday and felt more English when you're on holiday?
1: No.
2: Do you know what I mean?
0: I know what you mean.
2: So I went to an American school in Bangladesh, and I was the only English person in my year, so I became more English.
0: Right.
2: So you sort of differentiate.
0: You've affected a more, slightly more English persona to be the English guy.
2: My entire personality is a construct.
1: Right. Have you had any calls about the new Star Wars films? Because you would make a very good Imperial officer.
2: Oh, no, I haven't.
1: I would imagine you'd be that sort of chappy.
2: I'd like to be a villain.
1: Yes, I think you'd be a very good one.
2: Hmm.
1: I'm trying to match his voice, can't do it.
2: Kill him.
1: Can you do some jingles?
2: Sure.
1: Because we haven't got any jingles.
0: We
1: haven't done any jingles.
0: We haven't done any personal jingles,
1: okay.
0: Tom. So,
2: Ray Peacock and Ed Gamble urge you to listen.
1: Ooh. That's all right, isn't
0: I like it? That one. That's good for the sexy hour.
1: Yeah, can you do... Oh, yeah, that's very good. Now do one like sort of something like, oh, get your fanny out. It's sexy hour.
0: Right, no, he's not going to do that. His voice is far too lovely for that.
1: Right, I bet he does it. Get your fanny out. It's sexy hour.
2: Get your fanny out. It's sexy hour.
1: On Peacock and Gamble.
2: Come on, guys.
1: I know, we're ready.
2: Get your fanny out.
0: Right, you didn't do that.
1: No,
0: okay, the first. No, the first one was all, get your fanny out.
2: Okay,
0: and
2: okay,
0: that
2: okay.
0: one you just went, get your fanny
1: get
0: out.
1: Get your fanny out, you dirty cow.
2: Okay. Get your fanny out on Peacock and Gamble.
0: Oh my, that's brilliant.
2: It's sexier.
0: Sorry, I nearly, when you said that, I thought, I'm going to get my fanny out, and then remembered I didn't have a fanny. That's how convincing it was.
1: I tell you what, I think the sexy hour started early.
0: No, it might have done,
1: it's
0: actually.
1: It's only quarter past two, man. But
0: I tell you what, we don't need to put the sexy hour definitely in the third hour. The sexy hour, by definition, is fluid. We can put that wherever we like it, yeah?
1: Yeah, it is. When does your play open, by the way?
2: It opens April 3rd, I believe.
1: Oh, you better get a wriggle on with your lines.
2: Well, yes, I'm going to get a copy of the script.
1: Are you good at learning lines?
2: I am.
1: How'd you do it?
2: Well, it depends whether you need to know them by the time you arrive or whether you can learn them in the first couple of days of rehearsal.
3: Okay.
2: And the first couple of days of rehearsal, it only takes me like two or three goes having it stood up.
3: Wow.
2: It sort of nails it in.
3: God, and you're a proper professional, aren't
2: no,
3: you?
2: No, but it's not professional. It's just the act of standing on stage and having the actual person who's going to be doing it saying their lines back as they're going to be said to just create a muscle memory reasonably quickly.
3: How high can you jump?
0: okay, what sort of question is that?
3: Just keep it on his toes.
2: I don't know. I probably can't touch the rim of a basketball hoop, but I can get the net.
3: You are. When was last time you had full sexual intercourse?
0: Right. Mate, you can't ask a guest
3: that. I can ask. You don't have to answer, but I can ask.
0: You can't ask. Can you learn lines? How high can you jump? When was the last time you had full sexual intercourse?
3: That's not all my questions.
0: All in a row.
3: Right, I'm asking him.
2: I can't.
0: It was on a basketball court and he was really happy afterwards.
2: And I remembered all my lines.
3: Have you got any pets?
2: I do not.
3: Would you like a pet?
2: Well, there's a worm in a bucket out the front door.
3: Yeah.
2: It's not got
3: a pet in it. Have you ever thought about...
0: That gives you an idea of where we're broadcasting from. There is a worm in a bucket.
2: No, outside my front
0: door. Outside your front door. Yeah. All right, okay.
2: When I go out for a fag, let's see if it's still there.
0: You have a chat to a worm?
3: Do you smoke?
2: Yeah.
3: How do you keep your voice so lovely when you smoke?
2: And that's how it gets that way.
3: Is it really? Does that help?
4: I'd be like this otherwise.
3: Like Alan Bennett. What,
2: Oh, that's last time we spoke to each other in front of a recording device, we did the Alan Bennett game.
3: Hey, we did, didn't we, play the Alan Bennett game? That was fun, wasn't it? We enjoyed that. What was the Alan Bennett game?
0: So he was improvising an Alan Bennett-style monologue, I believe.
3: Right, and I did the monologue.
2: One person, you get a noun from one person, a noun from the other person, you've got to link the two via an Alan Bennett monologue.
3: And the problem is, if we even attempted to do that now, we'd never replicate what we did on that show.
0: We don't want to replicate it, you want a whole new one.
3: Yeah, I can't. I've lost all my improvisational skills.
2: Well, you do want it.
0: Yeah, but I don't think I know enough about Alan Bennett.
3: Oh, he soon come out of it, didn't he? He soon backed off. No, let's not do it now. Let's not do it. Do some improvisation. Right, here we go.
0: I don't know enough about Alan Bennett, so I'm going
3: to
0: be...
3: This is your noun, trowel.
2: And you've got to get to Christmas.
3: Right, you've got to get from trowel to Christmas as Alan Bennett.
0: I got a trowel for Christmas, right.
3: That's exactly the Alan Bennett game. That is exactly how you play it. Have you ever thought about having fish, tropical fish?
2: No, not really.
3: Very relaxing, but you'd probably like that.
0: Yeah, you need a tank, of course.
3: You wouldn't need a tank for that, though.
2: I would quite like a dog. Can I put a dog in a tank?
0: You could put a dog in a tank. Absolutely.
3: But golden rule, do not fill it with water.
0: Do not fill it with water.
3: Do not. I want a donut. Donut fill it in water. Get donut. Donut.
2: I want a fillet steak now.
3: Right.
0: I want some water.
3: If you give me more than £10... then you could possibly buy a fish tank off me.
2: No.
3: Why?
2: I don't want fish.
3: Does anybody want fish?
0: No, mate, because they die quickly and you end up sad and on
3: the
0: radio.
3: They don't necessarily die quickly.
0: They do.
3: No, they don't necessarily die quickly. I'm saying that can happen sometimes.
0: Right. Right, Tom, so you don't want a fish. What pet do you want?
2: I'd like a dog.
0: You'd like a dog?
2: Yeah.
0: What sort of dog? What size?
3: Why do you want a dog? Do you want to have sex with it?
2: No.
3: Definitely.
2: Yeah.
3: Right, all right then.
0: Is that supposed to be the sexy hour?
3: No, I'm just asking. I'm trying to catch how you catch them out.
0: What size dog? Do you want the sort of dog you could ride round on the back of, or the sort of dog you can fit in your pocket?
2: Closer to the latter.
0: Closer to the latter. Closer to a dog you can fit in your pocket.
2: A smaller dog than a riding dog, yes.
0: Why do you want a smaller dog? Because whenever I see someone with a smaller dog, I think, oh, come on.
2: Because I'm likely to live in London for the next wee while, and it'd be cruel to keep a big, big dog in a place I can afford.
3: If you got a dog, would you just, like, fuck about with it?
2: No.
0: What do you mean, fuck about
3: with
0: it?
3: That's ruined that.
0: What's that?
3: It's ruined my way in.
0: What was your way in going to be?
3: Well, I'll tell you now, right? I'm checking that out.
0: Why do you keep trying to do links to the songs?
3: Right, I'm going to tell you now, live on air,
0: right?
3: This system is fucked.
0: Right.
3: Right? It's absolutely fucked.
0: What, do you mean the political system?
3: No matter what I'm playing, it's playing the wrong thing. Right? So, I was going to do, do you want to fuck about with it, right?
0: Yeah.
3: And then I was going to play fuck about.
0: Right. Right?
3: So I'm going to do that again as a link. We'll edit it out afterwards.
0: Every single link you've tried to make with the songs, you've had to do again.
3: When you get a dog, do you want to fuck about with it?
2: Yeah, sure.
3: This song, right. I've done it right now.
0: Right.

0: You're listening to Peacock and Gamble here on FUBAR Radio. That was the fade out for that song.
1: Right.
0: That song has finished now.
1: And that's how you're doing. Just saying the song's finished.
0: Get on with it. It's got another like 45 seconds to go, but it was really dreary.
1: Right.
0: It was like really like.
1: Did you not pick that one?
0: Have really a sleep. Don't have fun. I thought fuck about it.
1: Be like,
0: run around with your cock out. Throw a dog through a window. Have a good fuck about. Have a good fuck about today.
1: Okay, so there we've got a good idea of how Ray likes to fuck about.
0: If you're going
1: to get
0: pull
1: his
0: a song.
1: Cock out and chuck a dog out a window. Tom Tuck, we're here with Tom Tuck, a sort of comedian.
0: How do you like to fuck about?
1: If someone says, go on, Tom, you can fuck about all day, what would you do?
2: I fuck about. Might play some poker.
1: Right. Play some poker,
0: yeah,
1: or just by yourself.
0: Sort of fucking about, isn't
2: well,
0: it?
2: Now, if I can arrange to meet people, that's better.
1: Yeah. That's not really. You can't really arrange something in a fuck about. Fuck about would suggest just doing it.
0: That's planning it, isn't it?
1: Yeah.
2: I'll pick up the guitar and fuck about on the guitar for a bit.
1: Right.
2: Then I'll wander.
1: Wander.
0: Where would you wander to if you're fucking about?
2: I don't know. Maybe Crouch End.
1: To Crouch End.
0: That's the thing, right? So I would say if Tom was going to sit down and write his Uncle Fuck About, his would be as dreary as that one.
1: Yeah, it would be.
0: Right? It would be like, I'm just going to go Crouch End.
1: Yeah, but he'd be writing it because he'd be fucking about on the guitar.
0: I'm on my guitar, but I'm playing it slow.
1: Yeah.
0: How many guitars have you got?
2: Just the one.
0: How many instruments can you play?
2: Stringed instruments, like guitar, ukulele. Maybe mandolins.
0: Didn't let me finish at the same time.
1: Always let him finish.
0: Always let me finish my question, please, Tom.
2: Two if there's a drum near.
0: Right. What would be your favourite instrument?
2: Guitar.
0: Just a straightforward, run-of-the-mill guitar?
2: Yes.
0: Are they expensive or not?
2: No.
0: Mandolin.
2: Cost me 35 quid.
0: What's a mandolin?
2: It's a double.
1: It's like a tangerine.
0: Or the villain in Iron Man.
1: Yeah.
0: How would you play it?
2: Like that.
0: No, but it's a radio, mate. Come on.
2: Like you would a guitar, but it's smaller. Each string is doubled.
0: Right.
2: So I think it's G, C, E, A.
0: Yeah.
2: But there's a high G and
1: guitar
2: a low G.
1: Guitar lessons with Tom Tuck.
2: There's a high G and a low G, and then a high G and a low C, so it's got this ringing sound.
0: It's part of the attraction that it makes you feel big. It's part of the attraction with playing a mandarin.
1: Yeah, like going out with a girl with small hands.
0: Yeah. Like if you go out with a little small hand girl, right? And she's a normal grown up girl, but
1: yeah, don't be looking at us like that.
0: Before you start going like that, what does it make you feel like? Oh, I'm a strong, powerful.
2: No,
0: man.
2: No, it makes you feel like you're John Hegley because that's where he plays.
0: How high can you jump?
1: Right, you've done that one, haven't you?
0: How much muscles have you got?
2: Loads, mate. Do you want to see them?
1: Right, okay, we're going to do the guns check.
0: Actually, I can see them now.
1: Yeah, they're there. Impressive. They're definitely there.
2: I don't work out, so.
0: What's your best comeback?
1: That's what we're talking. We're asking people to write in with their best or worst comebacks.
0: I mean, they're not doing. They're just literally writing to us saying the feed is cutting out.
1: Well,
0: we can't do anything about that. So don't tag us into them. We can't do anything about that.
1: And if you've got any questions for Tom, write in. But now the question is, best comeback or worst comeback?
2: That I've ever done.
1: That you've ever done, or do you have any stock comebacks?
0: Doesn't have to be on stage.
2: I don't really have a stock comeback, but I think the best and worst thing I ever did on stage, I went on stage at Spank during Edinburgh, and it was pretty rowdy.
0: What's Spank?
2: It's a late night gig.
0: Right.
2: And I went on, and when I was doing my Disney material,
0: okay.
2: And I took my little Flying V white ukulele on with me, and I did this Disney material, and the majority of people who were men in the audience hated me.
1: Yeah.
0: Right.
2: Really hated me. And I can say anything, right?
0: As long as it's not libelous.
2: What was actually said, I said, someone named a Disney movie, and someone said, shouted Lion King. I was like, good, because that was my best routine.
1: Yeah. Right.
2: And then, but just as I was getting to the punchline, someone just shouted out, just went, can't.
0: That's quite nice.
2: And so I kind of like, all right, I'll just do the song and leave. And so I did Part of Your World from Little Mermaid on the ukulele. And then all the women in the audience started joining in.
1: Yeah.
2: And as I finished the last chord, I said, you might not have liked me, but your girlfriend did.
0: Nice.
2: And walked off and went, there's only one exit out of here. And I'm going to get pumped.
0: Because you did a show about Disney sequels. Is that right? That's what it was, wasn't it?
2: Not all sequels, but all straight to DVD ones. A lot of them are sequels. Yeah.
0: What was it called? Tom Tuck Straight to DVD.
2: Go Straight to DVD, yes.
0: And what is your obsession with that? If indeed it is an obsession.
2: It wasn't really an obsession. My ex-girlfriend got a present of the Little Mermaid trilogy box set.
0: Right, okay.
2: And so we watched the first one, and we're like, oh, we'll watch the second one.
0: Yeah.
2: Why not? We've yeah. given the thing.
0: It'll be just as good.
2: And surely. You'd be surprised, it was not.
0: No, really.
2: But then because we like we can't not watch the third one. Like, and that third one was really good.
0: Right.
2: So then I was running a gig and I was comparing it. I just needed material because I was having repeat custom. You
0: yeah,
2: know,
0: yeah.
2: I need to go say something new next time. And I was like, I'll just talk about that as sort of a public service. I'll tell you which ones to avoid and which ones to actually watch. Don't buy the Little Mermaid box set. Just buy Little Mermaid 3.
0: Right.
2: And, so the next month I was doing the gig, I bought a couple others just to say whether they're good or not.
0: Yeah.
2: And then started doing quizzes with, like, making up titles of ones that might exist and putting... and in fact, I didn't even make any up. I said, which one of these is the real one? And listed four.
0: Okay.
2: And they were all real. And everyone was like, no, it's definitely... There's no such thing as Cinderella 3 : A Twist in Time. Like, yes, there is.
0: Now, didn't Cinderella 3, didn't they go back and change the original story?
2: Yes. Yeah, there's the Twist in Time.
0: Yeah.
2: It's basically like sliding doors.
0: That's good.
1: Can you give us your top three straight-to-DVD Disney films that we should all go out and watch?
2: Lion King 1.5, or AKA,
0: what?
2: AKA Lion King 3 : Hakuna Matata.
0: Right. Why is it 1.5?
2: That's the American release title.
0: Okay.
2: It's because it's a parallel call. My own terminology.
0: Okay, yeah, very nice.
2: It's basically because if Lion King 1 is Hamlet, and it definitely is, then Lion King 3 is Rosencrantz and Guildenstern Are Dead.
0: Again, you're losing all our listeners.
1: Yeah,
0: I understand what you're on about.
1: Mate, they turned off when you were talking about Chekhov.
0: Okay, so we've got that one. Return of Jafar.
2: Return of Jafar. I don't like it.
0: I like it.
1: Was that straight to DVD?
0: Jafar comes back.
2: Yeah, but
1: does he?
2: But Robin,
1: that's a turn up for the books.
2: But Robin Williams doesn't.
1: Right.
0: And yeah, but who does do it?
2: Dan Castellaneta.
0: So it's still a decent voice doing the genie.
2: Yes, but it's not. It's a decent. He's got a good voice, but he's got none of the inspiration of Robin Williams in the improv.
0: I don't know why you don't just marry Robin Williams.
1: Right. Another good comeback. They're all coming out. Aren't they? Thank you.
0: And then didn't Robin? He did the third one.
2: He did the third one, but I think they had to give him a Picasso or something.
0: Really?
2: Something ludicrous.
0: Okay, so we've got... which one was your first one?
2: Lion King 1.5.
0: Okay, second one?
2: Little Mermaid 3 : Ariel's Beginnings.
0: Is that a prequel?
2: Prequel, and you get loads of Sebastian
1: when you're saying
2: backstory.
1: Colon, you're just talking about the punctuation, right? That's not part of the title. Okay.
0: Right.
2: And then...
1: Colon Ariel's Beginnings.
2: And you've got a colon, Ariel.
0: Is that where she was born from? That's probably why she was all disabled.
2: Yeah, because fish probably don't have separate holes.
0: Yeah. All the same, weren't she? Her legs were all glued together.
1: Yeah. She was a fish.
0: And she had really flat feet.
1: Yeah, no.
0: I don't know what the actual technical term for the disability is.
1: You know Sebastian?
2: Mermaidism.
1: You know Sebastian's voice?
2: Mm-hmm.
1: Is that all right?
0: Sebastian the crab in Little Mermaid.
2: What do you mean?
1: Is that all right? It's just, when you look back on it now, does it seem a little bit sort of like racially
2: racist?
1: Insensitive?
2: Why?
1: Like the crows in Dumbo?
0: Mm.
1: It just seems like a parody voice.
0: But it's accurate, isn't it?
1: Well, not, no, it's a talking crab.
2: I don't know who played it.
0: I imagine
1: that's
0: all,
1: true.
0: All rules
1: we should find that out.
2: But I watched Little Mermaid in Spanish. In Spanish class. It was like, you know, the same as like other teachers will show you something video at the end of term.
0: Yeah.
2: The Spanish teacher would put like a Disney thing but dubbed.
1: Yeah.
2: So he had Sebastian had a different accent. Caribbean accent.
1: Like from a different region.
2: Yeah.
1: Well, okay. Well, we should find out who played him.
2: Oh,
0: can somebody Google that for us and tell us on the Twitter who played Sebastian the Crab?
2: Pop quiz. Can you name the Disney film from the song in Spanish? Un mundo ideal con muchas cosas para ver.
0: Part of your world.
2: Yeah.
0: All right.
2: Y nadie puede decir no o dónde ir.
1: Aladdin.
0: Yes. Supercalifragilist. Ed has got one, okay.
1: Right, next one.
2: Debajo del mar, vida es buena. ¿Dónde está agua?
0: Stop it. I don't like that.
1: Why are you saying stop it, mate?
0: That was really violent and horrible.
1: It wasn't, he was just doing Under the Sea in Spanish.
0: You are. Give us another one.
2: He's one, 2-0.
0: Is that the only thing
1: Best of three, classic. Best of three Spanish Disney songs. You never play it any other way other than Best of three.
0: I'd have done that for another 40 minutes.
1: Right. I know you would have done.
2: I don't know any more Disney songs in Spanish.
0: Okay.
2: But I can do a different song in Spanish. But
0: okay, what is it?
1: No, hang on. We've only got two films so far. We've only got Little Mermaid 3, Lion King 1.5. We need another straight-to-DVD Disney film.
2: I would say Fox and the Hound 2.
0: Why?
1: Can you see that without having seen Fox and the Hound 1?
2: Yes, because it's a prequel. It has to be a prequel. Otherwise, it'd just be called And the Hound.
0: Yeah. And the Hound. Blood right, and the Hound.
1: Right, well, that's a spoiler warning, because I've not seen the first one.
0: Yeah, Corpse and a Hound, it would be called. Right.
2: It's a prequel,
1: Coat
2: yes.
1: and Hound.
0: Yeah. One of the most, sort of, like, genuinely upsetting Disney films in the world, Fox and the Hound.
1: Is
0: yeah.
1: it?
0: Yeah, like, proper hardcore in that. Would you do the
1: It's proper hardcore.
0: Yeah, would you do the girl lying off the Lion King or not?
2: Nala, no.
1: Who's the fittest animal from a Disney film?
0: That's a good question.
2: Marion from Robin Hood.
0: What is she?
2: She's a fox.
1: Fox. She, yeah. She's fit, actually.
0: Is she?
1: Yeah, well, as foxes go. But I'm not sure I'd want to do her, because have you heard the noises that foxes make when they do it? Awful.
0: What? Okay, let's have your top three. Your
2: that
0: top three.
2: That wasn't...
1: The top three fittest.
0: No, we're good.
2: Oh, top three fittest.
0: New top three, mate. New top three.
2: Okay. I suppose this is Sexy Hour.
0: Tweet us as well, but yeah. it's not yet. It's not even yet. This is a prequel to Sexy Hour, or Sexy Hour Part 2.
1: We're just easing our way in gently, Tom.
2: It's foreplay hour.
0: Yeah. Go on, what Disney animals are sexually attractive? Dumbo. I'll give you Dumbo.
2: No,
1: you can't have Dumbo, mate.
0: Can have for one, mate.
1: Right, we're going to have yours in a minute.
2: Got something to grip, haven't you?
0: Yeah, definitely.
2: Not thought about this.

0: I just realised the other one's Chip the teacup.
1: Chip, you dirty devil.
2: You want a teapot with a voice of Murder, She Wrote.
1: Yeah, then you'll shove it back in the cupboard when you're finished.
0: Well, the thing
1: back in the cupboard now with you, Chip, and keep your mouth shut.
0: So he's full of spunk, but then when he turns back to a human, is there like just jizz in his head?
1: And he's going, oh, that is part of the problem when I've turned into the humans.
2: Don't look at us like that from behind the glass. You said it was uncensored when you set up the radio station. This is what happens.
0: Okay, so what other films are there? 101 Dalmatians? No.
2: No.
1: What, not one? Out of 101 Dalmatians, you can't pick one that you'd bank? How picky are you? There must be one like sneaking away somewhere. It's like, oh, actually, that one's all right. I'd do that one. That's got udders.
2: That's got udders.
1: Yeah, what do they have? Nipples.
0: The mother.
2: If you get mixed up between udders and nipples, I can see
0: but
2: why.
0: She's not very sexy because she's like an accurate dog.
2: Yeah.
1: I don't want an accurate dog, mate. No. That's weird. It'd be horrible, that.
0: You want something anthropomorphised?
1: Mm. Yeah, I definitely want that. That means as from history, doesn't it?
2: No, that's atavistic. Taught him a word earlier.
0: Atavistic. Yeah. That's good. The atavistic worm.
1: Yeah. I'm going to stand up for a bit because this chair's getting on my fucking wig. Go on.
2: Aren't you short?
1: Yeah, very short. I'm on my tiptoes to the microphone. I look a bit like Liam Gallagher.
0: What other films are there?
2: What? You should know what Disney films there are.
0: Yeah, but I know. I only
2: Jungle
0: know,
2: Book. Like, oh, Jungle Baloo Book. When he's Jungle got that Book. Coconut
0: Jungle,
2: bra on.
0: There must be someone in Jungle Book.
1: Yeah, Baloo in his coconut bra. Would you do that or not?
0: I mean, yeah, if he forced himself on me, I think I'd have no choice.
1: What about Mowgli?
0: No, he's a human.
1: Answer the question.
0: No.
1: Definitely
2: he's a human.
1: Not.
2: That's definitely not part of it. He's not a kitchen utensil or an animal.
1: All right, what about the
2: Maybe if any listeners want to tweet in with which Disney animal or kitchen utensil would you most like to bang at FUBAR Radio? Call in on the app. If you go onto the app, you can call us in studio and we can have a chat now about which Disney animal you'd most like to put your penis or have their penis put inside your vagina. Any other thoughts?
1: Or, of course, do tweet us with your technical problems.
2: Yep.
0: Well, I'm thinking if women are tweeting in, Lumiere's an obvious.
2: Yeah.
1: Imagine that. And then imagine if you just blow out one hand and he's getting it, like, he's shoving his candle stump up you. And you're there going, oh, I'm quite enjoying this. This is quite nice because I feel the half melted wax and it feels quite comforting. And then a little bit of metal on my clitoris.
2: We are now in the sexy hour.
1: Right, you got that. But then what if Lumiere goes, oh, I am very much enjoying this. And then he shoves his other candle in your back passage at the same time. Yeah. Then what?
0: Perhaps if he gets turned on, flame comes back on.
1: Like them candles that they banned.
2: And Cogsworth in the corner just wanking off his little hand.
1: Right, so this is getting quite sexy.
2: I'm getting turned on in a way.
1: In fact, you know, the sexy hour's starting now. It's going to be the sexy hour in 23 minutes this time.
2: Right, okay.
1: Because we are getting randy now.
2: We are. No one's
0: I'm
2: tweeting.
0: I'm sweating.
2: You are, aren't you? You've got a little sweat on. Yeah. That's nice.
0: Take my cravat off.
2: And that's not a joke. Tom Tuck is wearing a cravat.
0: Right.
2: No one's tweeted in about the Disney animals yet, unfortunately.
1: Why does nobody want to have sex with Disney animals?
2: Kayla B has tweeted in to let us know that Sebastian was voiced by Samuel E. Wright in the original movie.
1: Right.
2: So that doesn't help
1: we
2: us
1: We need
2: in our
1: more
2: quest.
1: Than that. What we were asking was, is Samuel the man who voiced him, is he a black man?
2: Yeah, I think that's what we're asking.
1: Or is it a white gentleman putting on a black voice? And we're trying to decide whether or not it's quote-unquote politically correct.
2: Yeah. Christine Turner's just said that FUBAR Radio keeps dropping out today.
1: Yep, that's good. So that's another technical point there.
2: PDT has tweeted in to let us know he'd like to fuck Jiminy Cricket as he'd make it look big. So
1: that's terrible. What? In his Wellingtons?
2: No. That's Jimmy Cricket, mate.
1: All right, okay. He would make it look big.
2: Completely unconnected. You go, I'd love to fuck Jimmy Cricket.
1: Yeah. Has he ever been in Nitty Film?
2: Anyway, what's this FUBAR?
1: Can't get it work on my one. Okay, so I've not said who I would have sex with yet.
2: I mean, neither.
1: Have you got one?
2: There's quite a nice. I'm sure there's like a sort of giraffe with eyelashes in the Lion King.
1: A giraffe with eyelashes.
2: You know, giraffes are quite pretty, aren't they? They've got big, long female eyelashes.
0: They're not named characters, because they're just, there when they all bow down.
2: We
0: you
2: need
0: know,
2: named characters.
1: Yeah, but it's when they were bowing down, that's when I thought about it.
2: what are you doing to me?
0: I'd go gay for a Rafiki.
2: Yeah?
1: What? That's really... I know this entire conversation is weird.
0: He's a magic baboon. Yeah.

0: Yeah,
1: he's got. Oh, well, put your cock in it. Yeah, simple as that. No, that's definitely, of course, I hadn't thought back, here's a magic baboon, then of course you put your cock in it. That's exactly what you do with a magic baboon.
0: That big red butt looks so sore, you don't want to put anything near that.
1: Don't talk about...
0: E45, that's what he needs.
1: Don't talk about sore butts and things looking like that. That's horrible. That gives a horrible image in my mind. That
0: oh, does it? I think we've got... There's a song
1: it
0: link.
1: Really
0: there's
1: does.
0: There's a song link.
1: Anyway, this is Blood Like Cream, Red Funk.

0: Red Fang, Blood Like Cream. We've had lots of tweets in just telling us that the man who did the voice of Sebastian is a black man, so it's probably all right that he did that voice.
1: Cool.
0: So, I mean, there we go. We've been sent pictures of him.
1: I'd fuck him then.
0: Yeah.
2: But Jar Jar Binks was also voiced by a black man. But again, you would maybe argue that that was a sort of a quite offensive racial stereotype. Some people would argue that.
1: I think it's offensive in general.
2: Jar Jar Binks?
1: Yeah.
2: But would you have sex with him?
1: No.
2: As a punishment?
1: What have
0: they
1: done?
0: For
1: who?
2: Him.
0: You're punishing Jar Jar Binks.
2: Ed gets cross me about this, that I have a thing about having sex with people as a punishment.
0: Yeah,
1: well, there's a very long tradition of it.
2: Is there? How?
1: Do you know Catullus?
2: Yes.
1: The Latin poet.
2: Yeah, yeah.
1: One of his...
2: Mate, I very rarely have anything but that on my bedside table.
1: there's one poem, I can't remember which one it is, but in the 50s coy translation it goes, "Oh, listen, Cato," who's his teacher, "Oh, listen, Cato, what a joke, unless I tell you soon I'll choke. I found a lad and lass at play already, but they'd not yet learnt the way, so I taught them as a punishment."
2: Wow.
0: Well, this...
1: Oh, you just raped some kids.
2: We are very much into sexy hour now, aren't we?
0: This radio show has gone through so many topics. Absolutely amazing. Let's bring it a little bit more sensible, a little bit cleaner now, and get back to which Disney animal we'd most like to fuck. someone's tweeted in. Dom Minitti's tweeted in and to let us know that he'd also want to bum the woman one on The Lion King. But he said, if I was a Disney cartoon. What? So he's changed boundaries there.
2: Hang on, why is he bumming it?
0: Well, apparently he's bumming it.
2: Why up the bum?
0: Well, I don't know where Lady Lion's vagine would lie. So
2: just next to the bum.
0: Do you think?
2: Same as all of them. Why did you forget it? Back of its neck.
0: Yeah, but what position would you take a cartoon lion?
2: Lion style.
1: Lion down.
2: Lion style. Lion down. No, that is better.
0: Oh, well done,
2: that
0: Tom.
2: That is better. Well done, Tom.
1: I am beaming with pride.
2: Big tick for Tom.
1: Boom. That was another lion joke, bitches.
2: Pride, yeah. Pride, all over this. It's all over this.
0: Yeah. If anything, we shouldn't be hosting this. You should be the main one on the show.
2: Main Edison one as well.
1: Yeah.
2: And we could just pause.
0: Yeah.
2: So, because they've got pause.
0: Yeah, they do.
2: And,
1: Thank you.
0: Thanks, yeah, good.
2: Thank you is good. Yeah. I like that.
0: But loads of things have got eyes, mate. You can't...
2: Jungle... In the jungle.
0: Stedman has said he'd go for Baloo because he could fold him in his lovely bare arms and sing him to sleep, and then he could teach him how to box. So what he's thinking more post-coitus rather than the actual act.
1: So what songs are you going to sing? Is he just going to sing "It's Just the Bare Necessities"?
0: in a really slow, sexy way. Yeah. The thing is, he's considering that he would have quite enjoyed it, but I think, you know, the actual act of it would have probably put him off boxing. I don't know if you could stand up for boxing once you've had a prickly pawpaw shoved up there.
2: Yeah, be very careful about that.
0: Yeah. Someone I don't know, you might know, is more of a Disney fan. James Matthews has said he'd like to sleep with Rita from Oliver and Company.
2: Oh, I don't know that one.
1: Oliver and Company's a cat, I think.
2: And wasn't it is Oliver and Company Sherlock Holmes one?
1: No. And that's Basil the Great Mouse Detective.
2: All right, okay. I was close though, wasn't I?
1: Oliver and Company, I think, is... there's no sequel to it, so I haven't thought about it for a long time. But okay. Oliver is a dog and Company is just his gang. And I think she might be a cat.
0: Right.
2: All right. Can I ask you, because you're a big fan of films,
1: mm-hmm.
2: Can I ask you, do you know anything about film gaffes?
1: No, not really.
2: Oh, well, that's interesting.
0: Oh, right. This is a new regular section.
2: Because I have got a regular section on our FUBAR show, which is called Ray's Film Gaffes.
0: Very much Ray's. I'm glad you're taking responsibility for them.
2: And in this section, it's a bit like Robert Webb. I will watch a load of films if I can, and I will find gaffes that people might not have spotted.
0: Yeah.
2: Not necessarily famous ones, just mm-hmm. ones that are just in there, and I have worked them out. Possibly for a
0: It's a bit like Robert Webb in that your double act partner is taking absolutely no responsibility for what's about to happen.
2: Possibly for a book at Christmas. It might be a book at Christmas. That'd be
1: and
2: nice.
1: And so you're doing what's essentially a visual thing on the radio?
2: No, not at all, because I am telling you
0: about
2: them.
0: Oh, no, you don't get to see any of the clips from films. He just says them.
1: Okay.
2: In fact, that's a good thing. It would do a jingle for it. Ray's Film Gaffes. Just take my word for it. that is a good jingle. Now, this week's film gaffe in Ray's Films Gaffe, just take my word for it, comes from the popular film The Great Escape. Ever seen The Great Escape?
1: I haven't.
2: Ed, have you seen The Great Escape?
0: I don't think I have, you know.
2: Right.
1: So this might be the only two people in the world.
0: Yeah, I think so, yeah.
2: Do you know anything about it, though?
1: Yes, they escape.
2: Okay, good. No, don't say that. Right. So here it is now, time for Ray's film, film's gaffes, film, oh,
0: film's gaffes,
2: film's gaffes, here,
0: take
2: on,
0: my word
2: on
0: for
2: FUBAR
0: it.
2: Radio.
3: FUBAR Radio.
2: Ray's film gaffes, just take my word for it. The Great Escape.
0: Absolutely astonishing.
2: Excuse me, I'm
0: what?
2: Doing my section.
0: Okay.
2: The Great Escape is a relatively good film, and free of gaffes for the majority of it. But just when you think they have got it all perfect, an extraordinary acting mistake takes place there in front of your very eyes on the big screen or on a telly at Christmas. At the end of the film, the main crux of the escape involves the actors all speaking in German, as this is where the action takes place. However, the normally excellent Gordon Jackson, who famously works for CI5 and The Professionals, makes the sort of error you would expect from a rookie cop in The Unprofessionals.
0: Very good.
2: The opening of the scene in question starts so well, with Gordon happily and confidently speaking in probably fluent German. But his embarrassment is plain to see after a supporting artist accidentally throws him a curveball and starts speaking English, wishing Jackson good luck. Before anyone could stop the scene for a retake, Jackson follows suit and replies, "Thank you." Well, in the briefest of moments, he clearly realises what he has done and his face drops at the enormity of his gaffe. The director, John Sturges, however, was so entertained at the ensuing onset hilarity that he left the scene in.
0: Right. Another brilliant film gaffe.
2: The Great Escape, that is a film gaffe for you there.
0: Very good. Well done,
2: any,
0: mate.
2: Are there any gaffes in Disney films? There was that one, of course, where it says sex. In The Lion King, didn't it?
0: There's loads. They did loads of mess ups in Toy Story, didn't they? They put them all in at the end for bloopers.
2: Right, and Jessica Rabbit's fanny was out. That's a true one.
1: Is it?
2: Yeah, it's true, yeah.
0: I'm not sure it is true. I think that might be a myth.
2: It's not a myth. It's absolutely definite.
0: What, that Jessica Rabbit's fanny was
1: also
0: out?
1: Also, that's not Disney.
2: It is sometimes. Mickey Mouse is in it. Oh, say Mickey Mouse isn't Disney, idiot. And Donald Duck and all, isn't it? Well, all
0: they
2: right.
0: They had massive trouble with... They spent ages trying to get all the legal stuff right to get all the characters in that.
2: What, in Roger
0: they
2: Rabbit?
0: They all had to have the same amount of screen time.
2: Oh, is that true?
0: Yeah.
2: All owned by different people.
0: Yeah.
2: Well, there was a bit where the car crashes and Roger Rabbit and Jessica Rabbit fall out of the car and Jessica Rabbit's fanny was visible. It's since been taken out of the film for that DVD release and things like that. This is going back when it was only VHS and stuff. But you could pause it. It's on YouTube, mate. Have a look at it. There's a bit as well in The Lion King where they blow some glitter in the air and it says sex quite clearly. In the air, made out of glitter.
1: I've not checked this out, but I've heard that in the original Little Mermaid, at the wedding, the vicar's got a boner.
2: Yeah. And the man...
0: Does he actually, though, or did it just look a bit like
2: he
0: has?
2: It looks like he has. And the man with his knob out at Teen Wolf as well. That is another one.
0: I always get a boner underwater, though.
2: Do you?
0: Yeah.
2: Why?
0: It's part of the water.
1: You can't be a good swimmer. That's like drag.
0: Yeah. No, but if I go on my back, it's like a fin. Yeah, it looks like a really rubber shark. Like a not completely not terrifying shark that someone could get with a goldfish net off the edge of a padlock.
1: Except it looks like you're sort of fucking the sky.
0: Yeah. Well, that's the name of my autobiography.
2: You're listening to Sex Hour with Ed Gamble promoting his new
0: fucking the sky. Dom Minetti's tweeted in. He has told me to ask you, Tom, who you'll be voting for best compere in the Chortle Awards, me or Ray?
1: I've voted already and I can't remember.
2: Oh, great. Right.
1: Who are the total list of nominees?
2: No
0: Doesn't
2: idea.
0: Matter.
2: We're not going to plug other people, are
0: Doesn't
2: we not?
0: Matter.
2: It's just us two are on it.
0: Yeah.
1: I probably voted for Ed.
0: Ooh, so that's one for me. Let's chalk
2: But
0: that
2: even
0: up.
2: Though Ed's nominated in another category, so you could have voted Ed in that one and voted me in the compo one.
1: I'm not sure. I think I was drunk when I voted.
2: I'm not going.
0: You're not going?
2: Simply not going.
1: I
2: think there's a genuine chance that if I went to that award ceremony and Ed won it, I would go home and commit suicide.
1: last year...
2: That's not even a joke. I genuinely think I might take my own life.
0: Right, it's worth finding out if he follows through on his promises, isn't it? So vote for Ed.
2: If the prodigy overtakes the master, I think I would genuinely open a vein over it. Not because I wouldn't be happy for him. I would. I would be happy for him. But I would take it all about myself. I'd go, where I am.
0: He would.
1: Would you continue the radio show? Just be the And Gamble show?
0: Yeah, I think so,
2: Just be Gamble, actually. Just the Ed Gamble show, then, I would imagine.
0: Gamble and Tuck.
2: That'd be nice. Yeah, do that.
0: Gamble and Tuck. And then every week we can go, do you remember when Ray said he was going to kill himself and we all laughed?
2: Then he did.
0: And then he did. And then I'll kiss my Chortle Award and put a song on.
1: Last year at the Chortle Awards, we were nominated the Alternative Comedy Memorial Society, which I run with John Luke Roberts.
2: What is that?
1: It's a comedy club I run.
2: Can I go? Can I come in?
1: Yeah.
2: When? What date?
1: Well, come to the next one is full.
2: Get your diary out. How much is it? How much you get?
1: In Soho.
0: It sounds like it's handsomely paid, the Alternative Comedy Memorial Society.
1: Well, we sell out the Soho one, so it is all right.
2: How much do you get for it?
1: But it's only 7 minute slots and there's loads of people, so
2: you can't do 7 minutes, mate. I'd have to do longer than that.
1: No, then.
2: I've not even started at 7 minutes.
1: No, then.
0: Yeah.
2: Can I headline it?
1: You can headline the AACMS, which is less good money.
2: How much is it to headline that?
1: I don't know. We've only done one.
2: 50 quid?
1: And I can't remember.
2: Is it more than 50 quid?
1: 50 quid.
2: Oh, I should have said 70.
0: Yeah.
2: He was just going to say... I meant 100.
0: You'll come and do it for free if you take a fish tank.
1: We were the ACMS, which is on March 10th, is at the Soho Theatre, is the next one.
2: Right.
0: Very can't good. Come, it's my birthday, but I'll be in the bar of the Soho Theatre.
1: Well,
2: we're doing a show. We're doing a show on Ed's birthday.
1: And we've got a very special guest.
2: Who is it?
1: I can't. Well, I'll tell you one more affair.
0: All right, let's guess.
2: I'll put the mic down. I'll put your mic down. Who is it?
1: No, your mics are up.
0: He's not going to fall for this,
2: they
0: mate.
2: They can't hear you, mate. Come on. No one can hear it anyway. We're having technical problems, apparently.
1: At the Chalk Awards last year, we were nominated under Innovation, which is a category that isn't even there this year.
0: No one's been innovative this year, though.
1: Well, they put us up against Weirdos Comedy Club and Louis C.K. for his download thing. Like, well, that's all right.
2: Exactly.
1: Who's going to win that then?
2: Yeah.
1: So we turned up and I was like, oh, I don't really mind. We know we're not going to win.
0: Yeah.
1: So then... Then it was Catelyn Moran presenting the award. It's like, now I really want to win so I can meet Catelyn Moran.
2: And did you win or not?
1: No. Louis C.K. won. And obviously he wasn't there. So no one met Catelyn Moran. What's the point?
2: Isn't it? No one's ever met her.
0: Christine Turner's just tweeted into FUBAR, just letting us know it won't let her into the app.
2: Good.
0: Thanks, Christine.
2: Keep us up to date with those technical problems. That's always very helpful, particularly if you're listening on Listen Again. You can, if you're on Listen Again and you get a sort of passage of time and you can take a moment and breathe, perhaps you'd realise quite how frustrating these tweets are to us. So, Tom, tell us again where your show is, a play that you're doing.
1: It's at the Southwark Playhouse.
2: And it is called?
1: The Three Sisters.
2: And it opens on?
1: April 3rd.
2: And your part is?
1: Andre.
2: How many lines have you got, sort of in a percentage-wise?
1: I have no idea. I'm in all five acts.
2: Are you a lot of it?
0: The thing is, it's called The Three Sisters, right?
1: It's a probably...
0: And you're not one of them.
1: Yeah, but I bet they get more than I do.
2: You probably don't even see them in it, like Miss Julie's dad's boots.
0: Hang on, is it about the Cause?
1: No.
0: Are you playing the drummer in the Cause?
1: That'd be amazing. I'm Jim Core.
2: Hey, I tell you what, if they're going to rewrite it for modern day...
0: Yeah.
2: Make then it they about should the rewrite course, it the about the group The Cause.
1: It'd be more exciting if you were writing about The Cause to not do it modern day, but maybe in the 90s.
2: Oh, right, in the 90s. I'm sure they're still alive.
0: I'd like to know what The Cause are doing now.
2: If you know, tweet us, or if you have any technical problems, do let us know.
1: Or if you are one of The Cause.
2: Yeah, if you're one of The Cause, then you just go for it. We're going properly into the sexy hour now in a moment. So we would like people... I've got a new section coming up.
0: Yeah.
2: It's called Come On Our Show. And basically what happens in that section is people can ring up, right?
0: Yeah.
2: And they've got a... bring themselves to orgasm on the phone.
0: Really?
2: And we have got to guess whether it is real or not.
0: Do you really think people aren't even tweeting in with their favourite comebacks? They're not going to call in pretend to come.
2: Don't do it on your back. What I will do.
0: Keep knocking that.
2: What I will do. Me and Ed will talk you through it. So it can be man or a woman, right? We can do it. You know, either way. Just basically ring up and have phone sex with us.
0: Right.
2: In our new section, come on our show.
0: Right.
2: It's quite clever. It's double meaning, isn't it? As in come on it. As in, be on it, and come.
0: Where are you going now, Tom?
2: We have an orgasm.
0: I'm going to get a coffee.
1: I'm going back to rehearsal. But you can come get the bus with me if you want.
0: Yeah.
2: Could you mention me to the director when you go back and just say that I would like to be the lead in any play?
0: Maybe you could mention Ray to the director and then tweet us at FUBAR Radio or at Peacock Gamble and let us know the response. That'd be great.
2: I've got a show reel online somewhere. Everyone's going to have a look at it. I don't know where it is. I think it's on the Avalon site. Tom Tuck has been with us today and it's been a genuine... It's always lovely to see you, man. And are you in good health? Are you well?
1: Yeah, roughly.
0: So what we like to hear.
2: That's all you can really ask for, isn't it?
1: Well,
2: mate, thanks for coming in. Genuinely appreciate it.
1: Thank you, Tom.
2: And thanks for the jingles, by the way.
1: No worries.
2: Yeah,
1: Do you want another one?
2: Yeah, go on.
0: Yeah, go on. Yeah. One for the road.
1: It's Peacock and Gamble.
2: They shoot to thrill.
1: Okay. It's Peacock and Gamble. They shoot to thrill.

0: I am shooting to thrill at the moment. That's what I'm doing.
1: Oh, yeah.
0: Shooting to thrill. 12, 11, 10, 9, 8, 7, 6, 5, 4, 3, 2, 1. Shoot to thrill. That was Shoot to Thrill by the ACDC.
2: ACDC.
0: Hey.
2: How are you shooting to thrill?
0: On FUBAR Radio. Radio. You're listening to the Beak and Gamble Show, and you're probably not, in fairness.
2: Yeah, well, if they hear that, then they are.
0: We've had a text message come through.
2: Oh, have we?
0: Yep. It says, hi from Orange, your bill is now ready to view online
2: at
0: orange.co.uk / your account.
2: That's just the text for you.
0: Where you can make a payment if you need to, check your usage and much more.
2: So PDT has...
0: keep those coming.
2: PDT's tweeted in with an embarrassing in public story.
0: Okay.
2: And this is a celebrity one. But celebrity
0: is it
2: one.
0: Is sexy, though? Because we are in the sexy hour now, don't forget.
2: Do you find Terry Pratchett sexy?
0: On and off.
2: Okay. He told Terry Pratchett in front of a queue of people that he kept meaning to read his books, but he had reader's block.
0: Oh?
2: So he was there to get a book signed for a friend.
0: Yeah.
2: And then thought, I'll tell you what, I'll go for a quip with Pratchett.
0: Yeah.
2: And apparently Terry Pratchett just looked crushed.
0: Oh.
2: He just assumed he was a fan, and then he just whipped the rug out from Pratchett.
0: Probably won't remember it now, though.
2: Right. Really?
0: What?
2: Really, mate?
0: Really what?
2: Come on. Let's have an Oscar Pistorius update.
0: Oh, God, yeah, I'm not going to be Oscar Pistorius. Finger up. Sorry, just get up again. Our regular listeners will know that Oscar Pistorius is in court at the moment.
2: Yeah.
0: Listeners will know that.
2: Our regular listeners will know we've got a running section with Oscar Pistorius in court. It's very amusing.
0: Yeah, he's been accused of shooting his wife. We don't know if he has or not. That's what they're doing the court case for, to try and find out.
2: Don't know why they bother. Should just listen to FUBAR.
0: They should just listen to FUBAR, shouldn't they? Earlier on, there was a woman talking about it.
2: Mrs. Berger.
0: Mrs. Berger.
2: I made it sound more like Cluedo than I intended to.
0: Okay, that can't be right. 8:10. What's
2: what
0: happened?
2: Do you mean?
0: Good morning and welcome to... mate, they've turned it all round. They've done it... They were doing it, so the recent thing was top.
2: Right.
0: And now they've gone right back to this morning.
2: Do we need to tell the listener that?
0: Should I tell them the entire case?
2: No!
0: From 7:51 this morning.
2: No, we do not need to know the entire Oscar Pistorius case from 7:51 this morning.
0: But I essentially can't get updates because it's too far down my phone.
2: Right, well, let's leave it then.
0: Right, can somebody tweet us and let us know what's going on with Oscar Pistorius, please?
2: Tweet us at FUBAR Radio.
0: Yeah.
2: Call us. Guys, call us. This is the sexy hour. If you've got a sexy problem...
0: Or if you want to tell us about Oscar Pistorius.
2: If you've got an embarrassing story to tell us. If you've got a comeback. If you've not enjoyed the show, maybe you've got a complaint. You've got a comeback that has been brewing. As you've been listening, you think, I'm going to take these two down to Chinatown. Why don't you call us on 0330-223-0200.
0: Do that and take us to Chinatown if you want.
2: That's 0330-223-0200. I'm trying to think of a sort of more fun way of saying
0: it. Do it slowly.
2: O-double-three-O-double-two-three-zero-two-double-zero.
0: It's dreadful. FUBAR. Oh, that's nice. That's nice how you put that on the end of it.
2: Yeah.
0: It's a difficult one to remember, isn't it?
2: Yeah.
0: We were with Jack Whitehall the other day.
2: We weren't with him.
0: Well, we were with him at the coffee.
2: Yeah, bumped into him.
0: And I told him about that our new section.
2: About come on the radio.
0: Come on our show,
2: yeah.
0: And what did he say?
2: He sort of mumbled something and then walked off to get on with his busy life.
0: No, he went, count me in.
2: Right.
0: He went, I'm definitely up for that. And then he said he was going to go and pitch it in a meeting himself.
2: Right. Yeah.
0: And we said, we will ring you.
2: Right.
0: And he went, yeah, do. And we went, no. But we're not even joking, we will actually ring you. And I don't think that he thought that we would.
2: That's because we won't, because we absolutely won't.
0: I think we should ring Jack Whitehall right now.
2: We can't ring Jack Whitehall and try and make him come on. We've got another follower, 70p. We can't ring Jack Whitehall and make him masturbate to completion on
0: no
2: this show.
0: No, Twitters can't. How do we do this? Can somebody show me how I do the how I do it?
2: Right, again, you should have pre-prepared.
0: I did.
2: First you need Jack Whitehall's number.
0: Right, got that.
2: Right, you've got
0: I've got that in stock.
2: Right.
0: That's fine.
2: Can I just check, Ray? Do you know Jack Whitehall well enough to have his number? Or did you have to do research to get it?
0: I have gigged with Jack Whitehall since he was a little boy.
2: Right.
0: If he answers, I will go, hi, Jack, it's Ray Peacock. And he won't go, who?
2: Yeah.
0: Like, he will know it's me.
2: What if he does go, who? That's going to be really embarrassing.
0: Then he's probably just paying a tribute to my episode of Doctor Who that I was in. Just give me this for a second. I'm going to try and give him a call.
2: Right.
0: So we will just try and... I'm going to tell him immediately.
2: Oh, it's ringing?
0: Yeah.
2: Mate, okay. You can't do that.
0: It'd be fine, it'd be fine.
2: Yeah, no one's ever got in trouble for ringing someone out of the blue before, have they?
0: Yeah, no. I mean, I imagine he won't even answer it anyway. Right. Busy man, isn't he? Probably busy. Oh.
1: This is the Vodafone voicemail.
2: Oh, that's okay, cool. Quickly put the number down. Put the number down.
0: It's gone.
2: Right.
0: We could have just given his number out live on air, couldn't we? And that would have been his fault for not picking it up.
2: Should we not leave a message?
0: No, but we can't because his number is on there. We can't let it play out.
2: But we can turn it down and then turn it up.
0: We'll just keep trying.
2: Look, and FUBAR are supposed to be edgy radio, and they're going, no, you can't leave a message, you can't leave a message. I'm not going to say...
0: Why can't we leave a message?
2: He doesn't have a granddaughter.
0: We can leave a message for Jack. He's a friend of ours.
2: Yeah.
0: Is he ringing back? Hello?
2: Is this a message now?
0: Hello?
2: Right, this is awful radio. This is an absolute disaster.
0: Away, mate. You gave it away.
2: Right.
0: Right, well, you do something sexy then.
2: Do something sexy.
0: It's a sexy hour.
2: Well, I'm sorry. So you come in going, right, well, my plan is that we're going to call Jack Whitehall and get him to come on the show. And if that doesn't happen, I don't know what's going to
0: happen. Why can't we do it like this? Right. Right. Okay. You be Jack Whitehall.
2: Right. Okay.
0: Right? I will be Ray.
2: Yeah.
0: So. Brr, brr, brr, brr.
2: I wouldn't pick up.
0: You've got to in this one because the real one didn't.
2: Right.
0: Ready? Brr, brr, brr, brr.
2: Hello.
0: Hi, Jack.
2: Yeah.
0: Hi, mate. It's Ray Peacock here.
2: Do.
0: Okay, let's give a quick call back. Brr, brr, brr, brr.
2: Hello?
0: Jack, it's Ray Peacock.
2: Do.
0: That's called blocking.
2: What do you mean it's blocking?
0: That's block. You're cutting the improvisation.
2: Right, okay, right. I'll carry on the conversation now. Okay. Yeah.
0: Brr, brr.
2: Hello?
0: You've not answered it yet. Brr, brr.
2: Hello?
0: Brr. Hello, Jack.
2: Hello.
0: It's Ray Peacock here.
2: Yes, I know. It's the third time you've called me.
0: Just to let you know, we are on the radio, by the way, at the moment, so don't say swear words.
2: Oh, what radio?
0: Oh, no, you can. It's FUBAR.
2: What radio station are you on?
0: It's FUBAR Radio.
2: What?
0: Don't worry about it. So, Jack, you know, we saw you the other day at the coffee shop.
2: Did you? Oh, that was you. All right. I thought that was a homeless man.
0: Right. Okay. Well, it technically was. Right? Jack, thanks. Thanks for answering.
2: Am I on the radio now?
0: Yes, you are on the radio now.
2: I don't feel comfortable with this.
0: It's okay, mate.
2: I feel like you've blindsided me.
0: No, we're just having a bit of a laugh, aren't we?
2: No.
0: Jack, do you remember we were telling you about the come on our show, that new section that we're going to do where you have an orgasm on our show?
2: Where you were joking about that being, imagine if that was on the radio.
0: Yeah, and you said, I'm in that. Yeah. I will do it, definitely.
2: Yeah, I was joking. Because I didn't think anyone would actually have the temerity to do that on the radio show.
0: Well, Jack, we are live on the radio now on FUBAR Radio.
2: Right.
0: FUBAR. Don't worry about that. It's just a jingle.
2: Are you live on the radio now? Because I keep trying to listen to it and it keeps cutting out.
0: Well, anyway, Jack, I would like you to do an orgasm.
2: Okay. There you go.
0: You done it?
2: Yeah.
0: Okay, bye, Jack.
2: Bye.
0: Probably wouldn't have worked as a section.
2: No, it wouldn't have done.
0: What I didn't take into account is these sort of celebrities and that. They're down to fine art, aren't they?
2: Yeah, well, it's just that they have so much sex, these celebrities, they basically come air and there's no feeling.
0: Yeah.
2: Yeah.
0: I'm done.
2: Yeah, exactly.
0: Wonder how big Jack Whitehall's penis is.
2: Well, let's call him next week. Regular section, attempting to call Jack Whitehall with sexual questions, only to realise he's never going to pick up our phone calls.
0: He might pick up.
2: He'll never pick up, mate.
0: One day he might do. And I will definitely listen to it that day.
2: You will listen to it.
0: And I'll be in it.
2: You'll be in it.
0: I'll be in it, won't I?
2: You keep forgetting that, don't you?
0: Are there any tweets or anything like that? Because it is the sexy hour, so I'm at the moment proper flaccid.
2: Yeah, well, someone was kicked off the app.
0: Kicked off the app?
2: And the iPad I've been given was just about to run out of battery. David Jones can't log in.
0: Right.
2: So that's good.
0: What does he mean by that, though? What does he mean by that?
2: He means the app. He can't log into the app.
0: Oh, I've got an app, but I can't log into it. Oh.
2: Right, so Dom Minetti's been kicked off the app at hashtag I paid a pound.
0: Why has he been kicked off the app? Is that true?
3: No.
0: Can we have a show meeting, please?
3: That's not true.
0: Sorry, I'm going to bring our producer in now. This is Nat. Nat? Yeah.
2: Hello, Nat.
0: We appear to be plagued with technical problems today.
3: I think we're okay, I think, because people are still tweeting. I won't worry about these.
0: They're tweeting, I can't hear this show.
3: Yeah, no. It's getting other ones.
0: Okay. So what do you think the technical problems are?
3: I think possibly it's just bad reception. I don't know.
0: Bad reception.
3: Bad 3G.
0: Yeah,
3: maybe?
0: Could be
3: something
0: that.
3: Something like that. Bad
0: And now, and what have you? Because we know we have our production.
2: Patrick Bustin's just follow us. ATP.
0: ATP. That is. You do agree to this, by the way, don't
3: yeah,
0: you?
3: Yeah, I agree to it. But yeah. as a producer, surely it's I get some page. Sort of
0: no,
3: cut.
0: No.
3: Really?
0: No, you'd have thought so, but no. So right. We always have our show meeting at this time of the hour. Yeah. I don't know what time it is because someone's put a thing on my screen. I can't
2: it's
0: see my
2: 12
0: clock
2: minutes
0: anymore.
2: Past three.
0: 12 minutes past three at the moment oh, here yeah. on Foobar Radio. So we're here with
2: our show meeting. Nat, how do you think it's going so far?
3: I mean, it started well, didn't it?
0: And, I don't know. I can't remember.
3: It was going on about your, well, not well for you, obviously, or your fish as it died.
0: Yeah, yeah.
3: But
0: I'm glad you think that's good.
2: It's a good start with all dead fish.
3: Yeah, well, it's a good way to start the show, I think. Tom Tuck, that's gone well,
0: right?
3: Pretty well, I think. But now it's sort of you're saying it's a sex hour.
0: Well, it is quite sexy.
3: Why? What are you bringing? What's the sexiness that you're bringing to?
0: What
3: this
0: do you?
3: Hour?
0: What do you find sexy?
3: I'm finding it pretty steamy in here, and that it's very hot and steamy in here right
0: now. It is
3: now,
0: very
3: yeah.
0: hot.
3: So
0: thank
3: I'm wondering
0: you very
3: what's,
0: much. Thank
3: what's going on. So, yeah, what's
2: I think that
0: in your life, Nat, in real life,
3: yeah.
0: And please don't take me to court in 20 years over this because
3: I can't
0: be doing it right. Okay, well I'll say
2: little
0: now.
2: Little DLT, aren't you?
0: I will say now. I am just cuddly, so please don't be saying that I am doing things like that. In your real life now, what would you go for? And sexually, what would be
2: right?
0: Your...
2: No, mate, we've done. This is our second show with Nat. You can't start asking questions like that.
0: Why?
2: Because that's invasive into
3: why
2: our private life.
3: Why
2: don't
3: you phrase
0: life. It
3: better?
0: Do you
3: like
0: your
3: say,
0: hair pulled? Like your hair
2: no, that's not
0: like
2: phrasing
0: that.
2: It better. You don't get more specific if you want it to seem less offensive.
0: How far would you go on the first date?
3: Why don't you try, first of all, asking me what type of person I go for? Let's
0: hey,
3: ease into
0: Nat.
3: It. Ease into
0: yeah.
3: it.
0: Right, I'll ease into it now.
2: So she likes that. She likes easing.
0: She likes, not... likes it easing and don't be rushing and do you make sure it is ready. Right. Okay. Hey, Nat, hi.
3: Hi.
0: I was just wondering.
3: What are we doing here? Are we role playing? Are we on a date?
0: We're not.
3: We
0: no,
3: water?
0: No.
3: You're just asking me.
0: I wouldn't even try because I know that the office romance is the other way.
3: Well,
0: I know
2: this
0: that
2: is
0: the
2: something
0: way
2: you're trying to push on.
0: The way that you two talk to each other in whispering in the corner and having
2: when
0: chats.
2: When have we been whispering in the corner, mate?
0: Earlier on, when you were whispering in the corner.
2: I told you. Whenever we're whispering in the corner, it's Nat going. Could you try and stop Ray talking when the songs are on?
0: Exactly. Trying to get in with you.
3: Yeah. Right.
0: And then you're trying to get in with her as well, and I get left out all on my own all over again. Right, Nat.
3: Yes.
0: So we're just in the sex hour now, as you know, because it was your idea.
3: Yeah.
2: I'd imagine if you work at FUBAR, what you're into is kicking people out when they're trying to log in.
0: Yeah.
3: Some people find that sexy.
0: Yeah, yeah it is quite sexy, isn't it, if you feel bad about yourself. What sort of person do you go for, Nat?
3: You know, quite sort of...
0: Are you in a relationship?
3: I'm actually not at the moment, no.
0: You're not? How long since you were?
3: It's been about... 4 or 5 months, I think.
0: Okay. Is that all right, though?
3: No, it's fine. Yeah, it's good.
0: Oh, very aggressive.
2: Oh, yeah.
0: No, it's good.
2: It's good. Shut up.
0: I'm glad. If anything, I'm glad.
3: No, I mean, it's good that I'm not with that person. It's good. It's
0: who
3: fine.
0: Ended the relationship?
3: I did.
0: How did you do
2: not
0: it?
2: Not too personal
0: how
2: at all.
0: How did you break
2: fine.
0: It?
2: So it's all right, isn't it?
3: In person, after...
2: He's only building up to asking you if you like your hair pulled, you know?
3: Yeah,
0: I know. Do you like your hair pulled?
3: I'm
0: spitting
3: to see
0: on each other.
2: Who does that?
0: So go on,
2: come on.
0: Spit on each other. You've spat in someone's mouth or had them do it
2: to
0: you.
2: No, I've not.
0: Oh, it's very sexy.
2: You don't know when you've got a cold.
0: You couple of pussies. Okay, so you broke up with him and so you went out on your own. Fine.
3: I did, yeah.
0: Right, are you in the market or are you just enjoying single life?
3: Am I in the market?
0: Yeah.
2: In the market.
0: Do you ever go to the market?
2: You're not on the market, but you're very much working
0: market.
2: For the
0: would
2: market.
0: Would you like having your hair pulled at a market?
3: I mean, it depends which one, really, isn't it?
0: Okay, so what sort of person would you go for?
3: I mean, generally, I think it has to be quite tall.
0: Quite tall,
3: quite
0: yes.
3: Tall,
0: look,
3: yeah.
0: This isn't me hitting on you. You don't right. have to,
3: no.
0: You don't have to rule me out immediately. It has to be quite tall, clean shaven, and not called Ray. Okay, quite tall. You're a tall lady, of course.
3: I am.
0: How tall are you?
3: 5'11".
0: Ludicrous. okay, and so it has to be tall.
3: Yeah.
0: So you can feel like he protects you, probably.
2: Yeah.
3: Well, yeah, I suppose,
0: that sort of thing, isn't it?
2: And just have a chat face-to-face, right? Yeah. Stood up on the tube.
3: Yeah, that's always quite good. Yep. It has to be not... I'm trying to think of what I've ruled out before, so he hasn't got to have an annoying laugh, because I've dumped someone for that before.
2: You've dumped someone for having an annoying laugh?
0: You've dumped someone for having an annoying
3: laugh. But you know when you think, could I listen to that laugh forever? No. They've got to go, haven't they?
2: I would dump someone for laughing forever.
0: But that's, you can't do that. How did you end up with him in the first place then?
3: Well, obviously he was miserable when I first went out with him.
0: You can't dump someone for something that they can't help doing.
3: Yeah,
0: it's like dumping someone for the way their eye is.
3: No, but I turned it around on me because I thought it was a bad way to dump him. So
0: what
3: did
0: he say? The problem is me. I don't like your laugh.
2: Yeah.
3: No. I told him. I thought I want to be friends with him, but right. I can't. So I told him that I had a phobia of kissing, which he still thinks I have.
2: Right. That is. Hands down, the worst excuse.
0: A phobia of kissing.
3: Yeah, because I thought I don't want to go out with him anymore, but I do want to be friends with him. And I know.
0: But had you kissed him already at that point?
3: Yeah, of course. Yeah.
0: So what, you've developed a phobia.
2: You've given me a phobia of kissing.
3: Yeah.
0: Your kissing has put me off kissing for life.
2: It's more about me. The thing is, I hate kissing you, and I hate stupid idiot laughs.
3: Yeah.
0: All right, that's how it ended. Okay.
3: Yeah,
0: that's
3: all right, though. He still thinks I'm getting counselling for it, though, so that's all right, isn't
0: it? Well, you are, in a way. we are telling you now that behaviour is abhorrent.
2: Yeah.
0: And you shouldn't do that. This is your CBT that you're having now. Don't do that.
3: Okay, remember.
2: That's a phobia of kissing. Did you have to come up with that on the spot?
3: Yeah, I did. That's a think fast, improv.
2: Yeah.
3: That's
2: yeah.
3: what it was.
2: Just say you don't think it's working out.
0: Have you always been the person to dump the other person? Has it always been you?
3: No, I've been dumped as well.
0: In bad ways, what was the worst way you were dumped?
3: Before dinner, that was quite bad.
0: Before dinner?
3: Yeah.
2: So that's not the way you were dumped, that's like when in the day.
0: Yeah, that's what it did to my appetite.
2: Yeah.
0: That's what it bothered
3: me
0: about.
3: If you go around someone's house for dinner, you kind of think, you know, you should wait until it's been cooked, isn't it?
2: Did you not think when you turned up and you'd not cooked anything that you might be...
0: But then the other side of that, you could have turned around and gone, I can't believe you let me sit here and have that dinner.
2: Yeah.
0: Together, knowing full well you were going to kick my ass to the curb at the end of the night.
2: Yeah,
3: but then you wouldn't be hungry, so that's better. I still think it's better
0: just
3: to have dinner.
0: Don't arrange the dinner
3: don't
0: in the first
3: dinner,
0: place.
3: Don't have dinner, just never
0: have
3: dinner.
0: Probably right. Yeah, what was his reasons for dumping you, didn't say?
3: He was moving to America, which is quite good, wasn't it? It's all right.
0: Was it just like spontaneous?
3: Yeah. Literally.
2: And they don't have dinner in America, they have supper.
0: Yeah, or they have a film that's not out over here yet.
2: Round of fire, tin of beans.
0: And a big baguette, and they say it's a sandwich.
3: He says it's in America. I mean, I've seen a lookalike of him around, so I'm assuming that's
0: What was his name?
3: His name was Matt.
0: Got his number.
2: We'll call him.
0: Let's ring him up and get
2: Does he know Jack Whitehall?
0: Come on our show. Are you on good terms with him?
3: No, so let's not ring him.
0: Why?
3: Let's ring him more.
0: That's
3: I know
0: a bad idea
3: that.
0: For it.
3: Yeah,
2: that's a new section we'll be bringing in next Monday, which is called Peacock and Gamble Settle Scores. So if you've got any scores that need settling, we'll call people. We'll solve disputes. That's what we're here for.
3: Anyway, we're here for a production meeting. So what are you going to? What are we doing to lift this hour?
0: I'm going to talk to you for about 40 minutes.
3: Okay, well, let's make it...
0: About all your personal things in your life.
2: No.
3: Well,
0: how old are you?
3: I am 32.
0: 30, you look good on 32.
3: Thank you.
0: How old do you think I am?
3: 26.
0: Correct.
3: Yeah.
0: Bang on the money.
2: Don't know how you got that. Yeah.
0: Straight.
2: Yep. 25 and a half. But
0: straight
2: isn't it
0: right. It's been pretty much 26. Aren't I am just 26.
2: Yeah.
0: Okay. So how
2: it's
0: many
2: just
0: boyfriends
2: you just
0: have you had
2: sound
0: in your life?
2: Older. You just sound older.
0: I sound and look older than...
2: It's because, of course, you had that that car crash and they had to transplant vocal cords from a depressed tramp, gentlemen.
0: Yeah, a depressed tramp. I've got the vocal cords of a depressed tramp and they... And in that crash, I also lost all my skin off my body.
2: Yeah.
0: So they basically found a depressed tramp and they cut him out of his skin. And I slipped into it, a bit like a wetsuit. You think it would stink. It didn't. It only stung for about 3 hours. And then it took. And then they went, oh, no, we have left a cushion in there. But it was too late, unfortunately. So that's why no matter how much dieting I do, I will always be like a little bit overweight.
3: Okay.
2: But if you look deep into his eyes, you can see the eyes of a shiny, shiny boy.
0: Yeah, somewhere in there. Yeah.
3: That's good. That's good work from you there, right? Now,
0: Thank
3: Ed,
0: you.
3: What kind of sex, what sexiness are you bringing?
0: There we
3: hour?
0: Go. Look, she's
2: Love
0: flirting.
2: It.
0: She's flirting.
2: Love it.
3: I need something.
2: Love it. Take me to the sex river and I'll pop my waders on. Love
3: okay.
2: it. Love a bit of sex.
3: Is that you? Yeah. Are you asking? Or
2: yeah.
3: what's
2: on
3: going
2: top,
3: on?
2: On top, in the dark.
3: Okay.
2: Or just close your eyes. Just
0: and
2: try not,
0: dope it goes away.
2: Try not to think about what's happening.
0: Yeah.
2: I'm Catholic, you see.
0: He's not.
2: I am. Baptised Roman Catholic.
0: Are you really?
2: Yeah.
0: How do I not know that about you?
2: I
0: don't
2: know.
0: Been talking about for at least a year.
2: Well, just being baptised doesn't really mean anything unless you actually follow
0: it. I didn't know you were Catholic.
2: Yeah, I'm baptised.
0: Mate, that's mental, that, mate.
2: Is
0: it? I'm not, and then we are a double act. That's weird, isn't it?
2: You're Jewish, of course.
0: I'm not Jewish.
2: Oh.
0: Don't know which one I am.
2: Who are you, then?
0: Church of England.
2: Oh.
0: I think. Church of England, the best one.
2: Yeah. Tweet us with what religion you are.
0: Don't bother, you can't
2: And which
0: it.
2: Is the best religion?
0: Which is the best religion, yeah. That'd be a good fight to get into.
2: Yeah.
0: How many boyfriends have you had in your life now? At 32?
3: No, about I'm trying to say a good number that isn't going to make me sound.
0: No, no, just tell the truth.
3: Like, about, I don't know, about 15?
0: 15
3: maybe,
0: boyfriends?
3: Maybe, starting
2: fucking hell.
0: Oh, my shit. I didn't realise you were that sort of girl. Now, yeah. now it feels
3: hide
0: awkward.
3: It well. Hide it well.
0: Okay, which was the best one out of your boyfriends? That's the boyfriend top trumps.
2: Top trumps is.
0: Do you miss any of them?
3: No.
0: Not one?
3: I think, well, because I'm friends with the ones I want to be friends with and I don't want to go out with them, so it's all right. It's good, isn't it?
0: How'd you do that? I don't know how you do that. How you stay friends with someone you broke up with?
3: Just tell them you've got a phobia of kissing. It seems to work quite well.
0: No, but that's if you want to break up with them.
3: Oh, right, if you don't want to break up.
0: Yeah.
3: Are they breaking up with you?
0: Possibly.
3: Oh, okay.
0: I'm not saying this is a real thing in my life at the moment.
3: I find this way just not to be. Don't be annoying.
2: I'm breaking up with him now.
0: Can't do that.
3: Everyone, don't be annoying.
0: Everyone abandons me eventually.
3: Oh, okay. All right. Well, just don't be annoying. Yeah. Don't have an irritating laugh. You're
2: but wouldn't
3: right,
2: you say?
3: Right.
2: Wouldn't you say part of being in a relationship is you've got to learn to be yourself? So what if you are annoying?
0: Got to laugh, haven't you?
2: What if you are annoying and you've got an annoying laugh?
3: Then you just got to go out with someone the same. Just got to be single, really, I think.
0: Think about this. Yeah. This is just normal radio, isn't it? So I'm just going to say fuck now, just so because we can do that.
3: Anyway, what about Ed? Let's talk about Ed's relationship. We haven't mentioned about that yet.
0: It's private business.
3: It's all about you and me. You're asking me.
0: It's his own private. All right, then.
2: She's producing it.
0: Ed, how many girls have you been out with this year?
2: This year? What?
0: Yeah. How many have you been out with in the last 10 years?
2: 10 years, probably 3. Why are you telling me number 30?
0: Ed is a player. which is your best one out of all... Not the present one. Which is your best one out of all your girlfriends in your life?
2: I'm not saying that.
0: Why not? Well, she'll be listening.
2: Might be listening, mate.
0: Or did she pass away?
2: They can get on the app.
0: Have you ever had a girlfriend that's passed away? Have you or not?
2: What? Right.
0: I've not. I've not.
2: Let's pause this now.
0: I've never been widowed.
2: Imagine if I had a girlfriend that had passed away.
0: Yeah.
2: And you said on the radio, Ed, if you had a girlfriend that passed away and I just burst into tears, what would you do in that scenario?
0: I'd probably start crying as well.
2: Yeah?
0: Don't take much to tip me these days.
2: Anyway, no bids on the fish tank.
0: Great. I'm going to smash it up. I'm actually going to smash it up.
2: Someone actually suggested that we smash it up on the radio next week.
0: Yeah.
2: If you bring in your fish tank and we smash it up in the studio.
0: Well, how much will they give us to do that?
2: Well, I'm not sure. They
0: who said that?
2: Well, I don't know, mate. It was ages ago, and there's so many technical complaints on here that I'm not going to be able to find the actual tweet relating to our show.
0: Right, okay. So he's not got a name on the tweet?
2: No, I can't actually find the tweet because it's people going, I can't log into the app.
0: Right. I mean, this whole thing has been an entire blue-eyed hex.
2: James Matthews just called out Tom Tuck as saying that as a mandolin player, he can safely say that the instrument Tom described wasn't a mandolin. So, thanks
0: I
2: for
0: mean,
2: that,
0: this
2: mate.
0: Entire show has been technical points, hasn't it?
2: Yeah.
0: And I did it. By the way, I did do a cue for this song. I did do a link. Just nobody heard it.

0: That was a song by a person here on FUBAR Radio.
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0: It's the Peacock and Gamble show here on FUBAR Radio. If you could hear it, you'd be loving it. You really, really would. I'm Ray Peacock. Hello.
2: Hello, I'm Ed Gamble. It's the sexy hour on the Peacock and Gamble show.
0: Well, it's the 32 minutes left of
2: Yeah, but
0: sex,
2: isn't that when it gets really sexy?
0: No, it's when we do our pilot. Now, I have come up with another new section, which is called Ray and Ed Do a Pilot. Because we are well known in circles of entertainment as being the best people at doing just pilots.
2: Just the pilot, yeah.
0: Just the pilot of it. Ideally, never to be broadcast.
2: Yeah, no,
0: thinking
2: no,
0: of our
2: no,
0: Radio
2: no,
0: 4
2: no,
0: show.
2: No, no, yeah.
0: And also other telly things as well.
2: Yeah.
0: And we are very good at the pilot.
2: Very good at it.
0: Yeah, you don't get very much money for it. And it sort of like crushes your dreams a little bit.
2: Yeah.
0: So, with that in mind, we are going to do a new pilot every week.
2: Yeah.
0: Here, on the FUBAR Radio.
2: And
0: play a jingle, if I'll just pretend I've done that.
2: Peacock and Gamble pilot.
0: That's nice. Now, this one's called The Pigeon Detectives.
2: What's this?
0: It's going to be a running serial, but this is just the pilot of it, okay?
2: Right. Can you just grab that? Is this it here?
0: Yeah, there you go. Get that. Right. I think you should play...
2: So, is this like the band? Is this about the band, The Pigeon Detectives?
0: No, not at all. I've just used the... Because that's like a well-known phrase, isn't it?
2: Right.
0: The Pigeon Detectives. I've just used it as like Touch of Frost. It's like that. Similar thing. Now, do you want to play Butler or Felicity?
2: I'll play Butler.
0: All right.
2: Is Butler a butler?
0: I hate you, Butler.
2: Another searing topical reference
0: Thank
2: from Ray.
0: You. Now, what I'm going to do now is I'm going to put a bed of music on.
2: Okay, that's good.
0: Okay.
2: Oh, it's quite spooky.
0: Yeah, it could be quite...
2: It's a horror,
0: it's quite,
2: is it?
0: It's quite kind of frightening. Yeah. Wait, ready?
2: Okay.
0: And action.
2: Am I a natural butler, or is that my name?
0: You are an actual butler.
2: Okay.
0: Okay. The Pigeon Detectives, Episode 1, The Pilot.
3: Thank goodness you're here. I wish I could welcome you to the rectory hall under more pleasant circumstances. Come in, do. Please, this way. We found Lord Charles this morning. Nobody has touched him. He's lay there just as Felicity found him. Ah, here's Felicity now.
4: Oh, it was terrible, sirs. I thought he was just resting. But when I got close to him, I saw the horrible truth. He had been murdered.
3: Here's the body. Please, do take a look. No, nobody's touched him. Well, of course the tea's on the table. Felicity was bringing it for him.
4: Listen, what are you insinuating?
2: Oh, God.
4: That would have been impossible.
3: Nobody has left the house, no.
2: So they must still be in the rectory.
4: Well, if you know who done it, then tell us. Tell us. Brr, brr, brr,
2: brr. Right.
0: And there'll be more Pigeon Detectives if that gets commissioned.
2: I think it won't be.
0: Why not? That's a brilliant idea for a show.
2: It's not brilliant. Okay, was that supposed to be a pigeon?
0: How do you think pigeons speak?
2: Not like an ill cat.
0: How do they speak then?
2: Well, I don't know. I've never had to do an impression of a pigeon.
0: Exactly, neither have I.
2: I've never been called upon to do one. I've never had to audition as a pigeon.
0: Well, I have been called upon to do it, and I have answered my calling and done it very, very well.
2: Right.
0: In my new serial, should it be picked up by the FUBAR bigwigs, called
2: The
0: Pigeon...
2: A FUBAR doing drama?
0: Well,
2: is that something they
0: may not have been planning to, mate, but I would imagine
2: now.
0: When they've heard that, they've gone, right, let's get that snapped up for at least one more
2: Do you think
0: episode.
2: FUBAR is just going to be like funny people mucking about, or do you think we can get some drama on, maybe?
0: Well, I think we will be on it as well.
2: I'd like to do a specialist music show.
0: What about? What sort of music do you like?
2: Like metal. Like
0: metal.
2: Heavy metal, yeah.
0: What's your best one out of heavy metal?
2: I like loads at the moment, all sorts. Baroness.
0: Oh, yeah.
2: Red Fang we played earlier,
0: Red
2: very
0: Fang,
2: good.
0: They done the one about creamy blood, didn't they?
2: Yeah, about creamy blood, yeah.
0: Was that what it was called?
2: Yeah.
0: Alright.
2: Yeah, blood like cream, yeah.
0: Did you not like my...
2: From Wales and Leeches, their new long player.
0: Did you not like my thing?
2: I did, I loved it.
0: Pigeon
2: I loved
0: detectives.
2: It in a way. It gave me a good part, good meaty part as the butler.
0: Yep, you had a lot of meat on you as the butler there.
2: Yep, I did. So, is that it? That's your pilot this week?
0: Well, what else? That's a pilot. It's a taster, isn't it?
2: Right.
0: It's a start for it, isn't it?
2: Have you got any other ideas?
0: Yeah, I've got loads of them.
2: Like what?
0: I've got another one next week.
2: Oh yeah, what's it going to be?
0: It's a cookery programme.
2: Right.
0: Right. I'm not going to tell you anything about it.
2: Right.
0: Okay, I will throw forward to next week.
2: Okay.
0: What I will tell you is my story, my pilot next week involves a famous cook.
2: Right.
0: And a famous comedian.
2: Okay.
0: That's all I will tell you about it.
2: Okay.
0: But I think I am definitely onto something with it.
2: Okay, well, we're going to... we'll let the big wigs at Foo Bar decide. Natalie, if you could email someone just with the idea for... Pigeon Detectives.
5: Pigeon Detectives, we want to get that commissioned. Do we? How many episodes would you like?
2: How many do they normally do on
0: the
2: radio?
0: What's reasonable?
5: One would be quite a good
2: start. No, that's the pilot, you see. We want a full series. That's the pilot we just did then.
5: Let's go for three then. We'll try for three.
0: Let's go for 300.
2: 45-minute episodes.
5: And then we'll see how many tweets we get from people trying to say they're deliberately not getting into the app when they hear Pigeon Detectives.
2: Turn her mic off.
0: Can't hear Pigeon Detectives.
2: Turn her mic off. She's more of a behind-the-scenes producer.
0: Yeah, keep me behind the scenes.
2: Horrible. Probably had two more boyfriends since we last spoke to her.
0: I would imagine that, but I didn't make the accusation. Ask him stories, his trial.
2: Let's have a quick update.
0: Oh, controversial.
2: Aussie Pizzy.
0: It's finished.
2: Is it?
0: Yeah, it's done.
2: Right. Is it really?
0: All done.
2: No.
0: That is an open and shut case, isn't it?
2: No.
0: That's amazing. Should I read it out?
2: Yeah, you should read out the story, yeah.
0: But it's just the score.
2: What do you mean the score?
0: Well, it's finished, so it's just the score.
2: The score of what? What are you reading?
0: 38-0.
2: 38-0, bloody hell.
0: Salford 0, St Helens 38. That's what's happened at the...
2: At what point did you think that was the Oscar Pistorius
0: Oscar
2: trial?
0: Oscar Pistorius, it's on my phone here, mate.
2: Right,
0: it's on my phone.
2: Put your phone down, you're not allowed it in the studio anymore.
0: Why not?
2: Put a song on.
0: All I've got is friends telling me they can't listen to it.
2: Right, put a song on.
0: Telling me there's friends with good internet, by the way, like Sky and BT Internet. And
2: yeah, all the best.

0: I'll be honest, I found that dreary.
1: Did you?
0: Yeah, really ploddy.
1: I love it.
0: I like up tempo.
1: You can't just always listen to the same tempo music.
0: Well, you can.
1: You can't. Well, you're missing out on a whole variety of stuff.
0: Yeah, but no, I didn't miss spare time. If I'm just sat in my living room, just want a bit of quiet time, I'll do that.
1: World of music.
0: But on the radio,
1: there,
0: keep the excitement up. Well, whereas I think we're being very exciting.
1: What, you wanted to keep... You've got to keep the excitement up because you're bringing in things like Pigeon Detectives.
0: Which was brilliant.
1: No.
0: I don't know if you noticed, by the way, listener, but when Pigeon Detectives, it was a pigeon.
1: Yeah, they know.
0: The detective in the mystery story was a pigeon.
1: That was the only thing you'd worked from,
0: so
1: the
0: that's
1: title.
0: That's quite clever.
1: You saw a Pigeon Detectives record and
0: it's
1: you thought...
0: the Pigeon Detectives.
1: Yeah. Well, luckily, I'm here to save the day.
0: What are you doing?
1: Ed's Amazing Birth.
0: That's not what we're doing now. We're doing listener phone-in.
1: No, well, there's no one phoning in because we've made it sexy hour and they heard Jim last week.
0: Right.
1: Basically forced to masturbate on the radio.
0: That was sexy. He didn't just masturbate. He put his finger in his anus as well.
1: Right, okay. Well, there's the finger in the anus.
0: Just say it was just masturbation.
1: Okay, well, you know, it was masturbation with a cherry on top.
0: Yeah, exactly. A nice cherry on top.
1: Right, well...
0: It looked like a cherry when it came out.
1: Ed's Amazing Birth.
0: Oh, right. No, hey, brilliant. I look forward to this
1: section.
0: Thank you, mate. In fact, I've got a jingle for it. Do you remember we wrote all them jingles?
1: Right, go on.
0: Right, here we go for a jingle for Ed's Amazing Births.
1: Are you just pressing buttons randomly?
0: Yep. Quite a few playing at the moment now. Finger. There we go. Remember
1: finger,
0: Jim?
1: Right, okay. Yeah, I remember Jim, yeah.
0: Get rid of that scary music. Oh, do you want scary music for your births?
1: No, it's scary, not scary. Births. It's beautiful, beautiful. Right. Woman giving birth, right?
0: Yeah.
1: In Africa.
0: What's right. this 13, foobar birth? Might be quite apt. I'm going to press a button now and I don't know what it does.
1: All right.
2: Now push. Harder. You can do it. Nearly there.
0: What?
2: Yep, I can see it. Nearly there. One big push and yes! Gracious. That's not what I was expecting.
0: It's Ed's Amazing Births.
1: Well, that's ideal. Why did no one tell us about that?
0: I cut it off at the end before it said Food Bar Radio. It's Ed's Amazing Births.
1: Right, okay. Well, we're using that
0: again.
1: Don't
0: you a jingle, mate.
1: Bizarre reports from... there's loads of place names I can't pronounce in this.
0: Right.
1: But I'm going to give it my best.
0: How long have you known about it?
1: But I want everyone to know that I'm going to try my very, very hardest, but I might not be able to wrap my sort of English mouth around some of these. Okay? I'm going to try... And it's not being offensive. I'm really trying.
0: Well, it kind of is, isn't it?
1: No, it's not.
0: Could you not have gone online and, like, found out phonetically how to say the things?
1: Oh, yeah. Like, I had time to do that. Is that I don't expect someone from the Ntuulu area... to know how to say Buckinghamshire, but, you know, we try.
0: Yeah, no, yes, I agree.
1: Making cultural links.
0: Ed, I agree. But
1: bizarre,
0: if they knew they were going to

0: be on the radio in a minute.
1: Bizarre reports from the Mtulula area in Chisholoto, Matabeleland, North Province. Say a 27-year-old woman gave birth to a seven-headed snake in what locals suspect to be a case of witchcraft.
0: There is no point carrying on with that.
1: Why?
0: It's not even you're going, oh, it gave birth to a bit of cheese, or it gave birth to a, you know, a cow
1: baby.
0: That
1: can happen as well.
0: I know, but it's not like, it's a seven-headed snake.
1: Bizarre.
0: It's
1: bizarre,
0: not bizarre, it's completely impossible.
1: Area in Tosholoto.
0: And where is, do you know where geographically that is?
1: Africa.
0: Africa, okay. Yeah. And they gave birth to a seven-headed snake.
1: The woman, Lillian, there's a name, so there's details, which would suggest that it's
0: Does
1: real.
0: Does it mention if the seven-headed snake had batteries?
1: Look, there's, look how many, like, lines there are there. I've got to read out.
0: Are you doing one?
1: The woman, but it's a big one. Seven-headed snake, mate. We've got to name all the heads before we finish. The woman, Lillian Nkomo, 27, reportedly gave birth to a greenish snake on Thursday last week.
0: Reportedly.
1: And her husband, who just arrived from neighbouring South Africa, sent her packing. We do not know what the real cause of this is, but Lillian was pregnant, and instead of... This is a quote from the husband. Yeah. Instead of giving birth to a human being, she gave birth to a lifeless greenish snake with seven heads. Oh no, said a woman who identified herself as Notho Gumbo. The woman said Nkomo has been complaining of stomach pains since she was 3 months pregnant.
0: Did you not think any of this through before we went on the radio?
1: Quote, at some point, she consulted a Sangoma. No idea what that is.
0: Again, you can't come here prepped like that. I don't know what that word means.
1: That her husband's first wife is responsible, but when she informed her in-laws, she was accused of being a crybaby. Or cry snake. I've added that. Added to store. Nkomo's husband, Elvis...
0: Right, here we go.
1: Elvis Sibanda.
0: Oh, right, it's not that one.
1: No, not that one. Arrived home last Friday morning and was greeted with the chilling news. In reaction, he is said to have told Nkomo to pack her bags and go. When reached for comment, Sibanda, Elvis, refused to entertain the reporters, which is a shame because he's a natural entertainer, saying he prefers to keep his family matters within the confines of his walls. Quote, I prefer keeping my family issues within my home. I am not going to discuss anything with the press, he said.
0: How did this get out?
1: And there was another quote, Notho Gumbo. Nutella village head, Ntululu...
0: I'll tell you now, by the way, Sangoma is a traditional healer of South Africa.
1: Thank you.
0: They're practitioners of traditional African medicine. Now, I found that out in, like, 5 seconds flat.
1: Yeah, well, you had that 5 seconds.
0: Not my section.
1: Yeah.
0: You could have done this before you arrived here today.
1: Ntululu village head, Vumili Moyo, however, confirmed the incident. And he's the head of the village. But said he personally did not see the seven-headed snake.
0: I will confirm that as well. I confirm that.
1: Thank you, mate. It's not often you back me up with these.
0: I had one this morning. I had a seven-headed snake out my arse this morning.
1: Did you?
0: Yep. And it survived as well. It lived.
1: Well.
0: Yeah, going to make me £1 million, that is, mate.
1: Breaking news, guys.
0: I can confirm.
1: The matter was reported to me. This is the head of the village, so we can trust him. Reported to me, and I advised them to handle the issue as per their beliefs.
0: Get his phone number.
1: I don't know who has a pre-established belief about what you do when you give birth to a seven-headed snake.
0: Let's find his phone number, ring him up, and tell him all sorts of bollocks. Right. And then he can go online and confirm them all.
1: I don't know what they did to the snake. Maybe put it in a Starbucks cup, flush it down the toilet. But I am certain they are doing something as a family, said Moyo. So that's nice. No matter what the woman gives birth to or what they do with that baby, as long as they're family values. Family values.
0: Does it count as a family if all the heads are attached to the
1: in
0: same?
1: In some cases, women have given birth to deformed babies which have been likened to animals. So a little bit of
0: Right. Do you know what? I accept it at the end. That's fine. I get that. Cowgirl.
1: Yeah.
0: Or whatever they will have. But I don't accept that she gave birth, that she reproduced a seven-headed snake. I don't. And I'm going to give you 1 minute.
1: Right.
0: Where I'm going to shut up. I'm not going to say a word.
1: Okay.
0: I'm going to give you 1 minute to tell me how biologically that is possible in the human race. Right?
1: Right.
0: Okay. And you've got to use the entire 1 minute.
1: Okay. You're going to time me properly.
0: I will time you properly, actually.
1: Right. Okay.
0: Okay. You ready?
1: Yeah.
0: So, Ed Gamble will now explain for 1 minute how a lady in Africa has given birth, along with her husband, who I presume is the father of this, a seven-headed snake. And if we take this as being, that's reasonable, we'll take a vote on it on Twitter, by all means. And if you let us know, at FooBar, it's FooBar Live, isn't it, whatever it is.
1: Yeah.
0: At Peacock Gamble or at FooBar.
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0: FooBar Radio. Let us know in there if you agree that he has done it properly, and then I will concede this. I will actually say, okay, well, then that lady, Tallulah, what she was called, has done a baby, which was a seven-headed snake, which has mysteriously gone missing.
1: Yeah.
0: So, you have 1 minute, starting now.
1: Okay, so they were out for a picnic, Lillian and her husband, Elvis. They're out for a lovely picnic in the Natula area in Tosoloto, the Matabeleland.
0: Don't just read the thing again.
1: North Province. And Lillian is 27 woman. It was actually a 27-year-old woman. It was actually her 27th birthday. And Elvis thought, hey, I want to take her out for a picnic. We're going to go for a lovely picnic. So you're packing the hamper, your standard Scotch eggs, ham sandwiches.
0: Sorry, Ed, I think you've misunderstood what I was asking you to do. We're not playing just a minute. It's right. Not that you have to keep talking for a minute.
1: If I fill up the minute, do I have to...
0: No, you've got to justify how it's possible.
1: Yeah, but this is... It's getting to it.
0: Go on.
1: Right.
0: You've got 15 seconds left.
1: Fairy cakes, Watsits, checked blanket to sit on. But this is the point. They forgot the checked blanket. So when they got there, Lillian went...
0: Three.
1: Oh, I'm looking forward to this picnic.
0: One.
1: Right.
0: Zero. I tell you what, when the bosses are this...
1: And she sat on snake spunk.
0: You can't do it. You can't. It's finished. You didn't
1: get that. She sat on snake spunk.
0: You didn't get the snake spunk bit in just a minute. Under a minute.
1: She sat on some snake spunk.
0: No.
1: And wriggled about and severed... And
0: can the jury
1: split one of the heads of the spunkers?
0: Can the jury disregard that comment, please? Ed didn't say about the lady sitting in snake spunk before the minute was up. And there's a sentence I never thought I'd say. I'll tell you what. If any of the big wigs at Food Bar hear the show, mate, I'll tell you, Ed's will absolutely roll. This song's called Ed's Will Roll.
1: Yeah, do...

0: going to finish fast, this song. It's going to finish really fast.
1: Well, lovely.
0: Told you.
1: Well done, mate.
0: There straight away.
1: That was lovely.
0: I know it was. That is the sort of brilliant slick presenting you can expect on Foobar Radio.
1: The thing is, mate.
0: Four jingles at a time.
1: You do brilliant. You do brilliant slick stuff.
0: Thank you.
1: You always immediately mention it.
0: Yeah, no, and then I did something wrong. It's just like comedy staple, isn't it?
1: Is it?
0: You sort of go, oh, yeah, I've done it really professionally. Then you deliberately do something unprofessional.
1: Right, okay.
0: And then that's how the joke
1: deliberately
0: works.
1: Right. Yeah. We've had an email in from Kelly in Essex who wants to know when Sexy Hour is. We've clearly been doing Sexy Hour for the last hour, approximately.
0: Can we get Kelly thrown off the app?
1: Yeah, I'm sure we can, yeah.
0: That's easy, doesn't it? Just get it blocked.
1: Yeah, I'd imagine within the next hour, Kelly will be thrown off the app.
0: Yeah, what did she say on it?
1: Through no intention of anyone.
0: What's her email?
1: I don't know, email. Kelly in Essex.
0: When is Sexy Hour? Was it when you interrogated the producer, I want to hear secret confessions from Ed's diary? Do you have a diary, Ed?
1: No, I don't have a diary because I'm not a 14-year-old girl.
0: Pointless message.
1: Yeah.
0: Right, so we've got literally 9 minutes left of the show.
1: Yeah.
0: I know we have intruders in the studio.
1: Yeah, intruders.
0: Intruder alert.
1: I don't like this handover thing.
0: It's weird, isn't it?
1: And why are you coming in? This is our domain at the moment.
0: But also,
1: guys,
0: do you know what? This fucks up. It fucks up the fact that in the repeats, you won't be coming up next.
2: Do you know, we were talking about that. We didn't know how that works.
1: It's Ellie Taylor and Simon Fielder.
3: Hello.
2: Hi there.
3: It's nice to all be in the same room, and it feels like zoo radio, but you're right, it doesn't, when they rearrange the shows and repeat it
0: won't work.
3: It's going to drive people
0: mental. It could be anything coming up next if you listen to the repeat. Could be anything.
1: Yeah.
3: I mean, it probably won't be as good as Ellie Taylor and Simon Fielder. Oh,
0: what have you got coming up in your show? Do you have anything?
3: Any ideas, Elle?
0: Ellie, you've just you're essentially presenting, but away from me.
1: Yeah. Ellie's taken the idea of Sexy Hour slightly further than we expected.
2: Well, that's quite a provocative pose.
1: Yeah.
2: Well, the thing is, I've just bought new shoes and they've got really big heels on. So if I lean down, then it looks like I should be in a naughty magazine.
0: Yeah.
2: But with clothes on.
0: Can I take a photo of it?
3: Not a very naughty magazine.
0: Let me tweet it. Look what she's up.
2: Can I take a photo of it? Oh, I've heard you in your Sexy Hours. Thank you very much.
0: Yeah. What?
1: I'm saying I'm supposed to be his friend, but I'm telling you, do not let him take a photo.
0: Oh,
1: that's how Quentin Tarantino started.
0: Excuse me for having a healthy interest in sexy
1: things. In shoes.
0: Yeah, I meant the shoes. I'm not even going to get your body in it.
3: Sexy Hour,
0: Simon,
3: serious.
0: Can I take a picture of you being provocative?
3: Definitely.
0: What sort of thing would you do for me in a photo?
3: Come on your show.
0: Would you do that?
1: Would you do it? Would you come on
3: your show? Yeah, you take a picture of me masturbating. Yeah, not a problem.
1: I tell you what would be great. A good way.
2: I mean, we are on every day this week. We might have to sort of go to that in the end.
3: Yeah, no, if anyone wants to get in touch, I can Snapchat them pictures of me masturbating or whatever. I'll pretty much do them to order, to be honest.
0: That's good, isn't it? Yeah. You would do that.
1: I vote for Simon masturbating and coming as the time slips over
3: into your
1: show.
0: Yeah.
3: I'll come on my own show.
1: So that's very much like the birth of a show, isn't it?
3: Yeah. Oh, yeah, nice.
0: Simon has spunked his show up.
3: Yeah. This is like the sort of foreplay.
0: Yeah,
3: and then soon I'm getting ready.
2: That's what Ron Jeremy can do. Apparently, he can come on time. Like you can give him a countdown: 3, 2, 1.
3: Wow.
1: See, but can you just go? Can you walk up to him in the street and go 3, 2, 1? Or does he need a build up? He definitely
0: and then
1: needs a build. Yeah,
3: that's why him and Ted Rogers could never be in the same room.
0: Yeah, no. Is that right?
1: As long as Dusty Bin was around.
0: Yeah. I don't think I would want that skill.
2: Why?
3: Well, being able to come.
0: Well, yeah, just to do it on command, like, in your head, I can do it now.
2: He's a professional, though, isn't he?
1: Yeah.
0: Well, yeah, but is it
3: his job?
0: Is it his job anymore, though?
3: Not anymore. Now he's the face of some sort of rum, isn't he?
0: Yeah,
1: he's got his own.
3: He's got some booze.
0: Outside off licences. Why would
1: you, drink anything that Ron Jeremy was promoting?
0: Definitely would, because it's something like in 10 years' time ago, and I'll tell you a secret about that rum.
3: Salty sea dog.
0: Ellie, what do you have coming up on your show today?
2: Well, are we going to do a roundup of all celebrity news and whatnot?
0: So has there been any?
2: Well, there was the old bloody Oscar malarkey last night, wasn't there?
0: Yeah.
1: Pistorius. See, We've done the Pistorius
3: really
1: stuff today.
2: Right, well, good. Okay.
0: Should tell you that the listener is up to date. Those that can hear it are up to date.
1: Literally up to date with the cold hard facts of what's going on.
0: Cold hard facts of the Oscar Pistorius trial. We've been doing that as just the truth. Just tell the truth.
1: Yeah, we do it about. We're mavericks. We do it about sort of 12 minutes after BBC News.
3: Very nice, but it's like your own spin. Yeah,
1: but sometimes you've got a song on and you can't do it straight away.
3: Some people like might be doing a wee or something when that happened, and they just want to hear it a bit later.
0: There has been the trial has come back and he has lost 38-0. That's what we found out at the end. So you got the Oscars to discuss?
2: We got the Oscars.
0: Did you watch
2: to discuss
0: the Oscars?
2: Not live. I've done lots of research. Looked on the Daily Mail online.
3: So watched YouTube this morning.
2: Yeah, we did. Yeah. So yeah, we know all about it.
0: Okay.
2: Ask us any questions. We've got it.
3: Right. Got Oscar business coming up. What else we got? got a few features.
2: There's some.
0: She said I could ask a question. And then
2: go on.
1: Yeah, stop driving.
0: Ask
1: this.
0: Any question. You went. What else have you got? I'm going to ask a question. Oh, about
1: yeah. Get oi. It's 5 to 4. Right. Get wanking. You.
0: You should be at least getting it hard.
1: Yeah.
4: Right. How many Oscars did they give out last night? How many Oscars?
2: 21.
4: 21 Oscars. Is that what they do every year?
2: Yes.
4: Same amount.
2: Yep.
4: All right. What would be considered the most prestigious of the Oscars?
2: Best movie.
4: Who did that go to?
2: It went to 20
3: Big Mama's House 12 too.
2: 12 Years a Slave. Yeah.
4: 12 Years a Slave, was it?
2: 12 Years a Slave.
4: Was it? Who was the main winner of the night?
2: Ellen DeGeneres.
3: Yeah.
2: Yeah.
4: What did she win?
2: The presenter.
4: She presented
2: it. That's what she did. I haven't watched all of it, but I'm got.
4: You should ask you any question about it.
2: I didn't mean it,
3: dude. We've and got you didn't even know the name of during our show as well.
1: Yeah.
3: We're going to be giving out who the presenter was or that sort
4: Brad
3: of thing.
4: Brad Pitt and Angelina Jolie get on your nerves a bit. They get on my nerves.
1: Why do they get on your nerves?
4: I find
1: mate?
4: Them really sneery. I find them. I think they look really fucking smug. I think they sort of sit at awards ceremonies and don't laugh, and then occasionally do a little wry smile. And I just want to.
1: I think that's plastic surgery.
4: Go home.
3: Botox.
1: Yeah.
4: Have they had Botox?
3: I couldn't swear on it.
4: I couldn't swear on it.
2: I imagine they probably.
3: I reckon Brad
2: bit
3: seems
2: something.
3: Like a good egg. Seems like a right odd.
2: I think
3: he'd wank
2: quite
3: on
2: nice
3: your show
2: people.
3: If you asked him.
1: Yeah, Brad Pitt would have a wank on our show, mate.
3: Well, Brad, if you're listening,
4: all right, well,
3: couple minutes to go.
2: At Fubar Radio, okay. Tweet us.
4: You all think they're brilliant. Fine. I think I don't like them.
3: Oh, that's what makes the world go round.
4: I don't like
3: it?
4: Them, even though I think I did once have a wank over Angelina Jolie.
1: Did you?
4: In that film.
3: In real
4: she
3: life?
4: Was in.
1: Which
4: oh,
1: one?
4: No, not literally, no.
3: Oh.
4: What was that film she was in when she got busted out?
3: Oh, Tomb Raider.
4: No, she didn't get about in Tomb Raider.
1: Wanted.
2: There was lots of side boobs.
4: Side boobies.
2: Yeah, lots of side boobs.
1: She got about in Wanted.
4: It was one of her early films.
3: It was an early
4: called,
3: one,
4: like,
3: wasn't
4: Mia
3: it?
4: Or something like that it was called.
3: Yeah.
4: The one where she
3: sounds
4: played
3: like
4: the lady that died of AIDS.
1: Hackers. She got about in Hackers.
3: Did you wait? Right till the she end did, before
4: yeah.
3: you.
4: I wanted a proper emotion.
1: No one was listening, but she did get them out in Hackers.
4: Did she? Yeah.
3: Hackers.
2: She got them out in Hackers.
3: Hackers.
1: She was wearing a little, and she had short hair, and she was wearing a little leather jacket.
3: Ed, right. Mr.
1: She got
3: Skin
1: them out,
3: Gamble.
1: And that's where she met Johnny Lee Miller. Minute 27.
4: Right, so in a sense, I'm sorry that we've even done this to you, but we've kind of rendered your show redundant.
3: Yeah, pointless.
4: Because Ed has come in with all the showbiz shit.
1: Yeah, I've got all the showbiz shit.
3: Do you guys want to just keep going for 3 more hours?
2: Yeah.
4: Absolutely not.
1: Yeah.
4: I cannot read out another tweet saying, I can't listen to this.
3: Well, I would imagine we'll have more of those during our show.
4: Mate,
3: something
4: no,
3: to look forward to.
4: We get them when they can hear it. We get that tweet when there aren't any technical problems. I can't listen to this.
3: Listen to any more of this.
4: I literally can't handle another moment of it. Oh, well, that'd be nice then. So, and do you have like on your show, is there any element of flirtation?
2: Well, from Simon's part, it's verging on desperate, but you know, we have to get through it.
3: I've just
2: day.
3: Sort of wank at Ellie.
4: Why? Yeah.
3: No. That's oh, we've got enough. A guest on our show as well. That's
4: who's
3: exciting,
4: guest?
3: Isn't it?
2: Matt Richardson.
4: Okay, no, Matt.
2: You know, that little one.
3: Yeah, that little tinker. He's going to come in. We're going to quiz him with some questions and that sort of thing.
2: If you were to say what animal Matt Richardson looks like,
3: yeah.
2: What would you say?
3: Meerkat.
1: Yeah, meerkat, definitely.
2: I was going to go straight in with raccoon. I always think he looks like a raccoon.
4: Otter.
1: Mm. Otter's nice
3: they're
1: as well.
3: Sort of
4: Otter
3: similar,
4: is my one.
3: Vibe, aren't they?
1: We've been we had Tom Tuck in the studio and we were talking about who's the fittest Disney animal.
3: Nice.
4: Do you have one? But it's got to be a Disney animal that you would have sex with.
3: Oh God. Well, I mean, where do you start?
4: Well, generally at the vagina.
1: Do you?
2: Nala, the Lady Simba. She's quite
4: that's
2: sexy.
4: Start,
2: she's
4: that's
2: beautiful.
3: What about that monkey out of Aladdin?
4: That monkey out of Aladdin.
2: The parrot out of Aladdin.
3: Parrot? Whatever. Beaky.
4: So we're having this discussion now because we always finish our show in the same way. So we're just going to sort of like just start the music up because we're of course coming up to midnight. So we can still carry on talking. It's fine, but I'm just going to keep it underneath it.
1: 4 p.m. We're coming on. 4 p.m.
4: Just coming up to midnight. It's this is the midnight special. So you would do the monkey out of Aladdin.
3: Yeah, is there a monkey out of Aladdin?
1: Yeah, Abu.
4: He has that little thing, doesn't he? That
1: Abu, right?
3: Yeah, he seems like a lot of fun.
4: Yeah, just
3: hey, they're good at plus. They're great at wanking, so you know.
4: And you're and Ellie, you're going with Nala.
2: Nala, I'd like to have a very like a nice chat with Nala.
1: No, that's not the question. Sexy hour.
2: Okay, Scar from The Lion King. I like her. Nice. I like her baddie.
1: Yeah, a bit of posh rough.
4: I like this girl.
1: Yeah,
4: and this boy who's having sex with little monkeys.
1: Yeah.
4: Well, good luck with your show. Have
2: Thank
4: fun.
2: Thank you very
4: it's been
2: much.
4: Lovely seeing you. And this has been Peacock and Gamble on Three Bar. I've enjoyed this repeat.
1: Yeah.
4: Certainly, the only time you've heard it. See you next week.
1: Yep.

0: with Sophie Kasai and Jordan Brooke on FUBAR Radio.
1: Right, ladies and gentlemen, the time has come. What time is it, Soph?
2: It is time for a couple of goals with your favourite reality TV people.
1: I'm Jordan Brooke.
2: And I am Sophie Kasai. People might know me from a show called Geordie Shore, which I started at 20 years old, and now I'm here.
1: It was a really long time ago.
2: A really long time. I've actually just turned 35 and I started when I was 20. So here we are, 15 years later. I am still around. You ain't getting rid of me anytime soon. I'm also a brand new cast member on... which is the rival show, but here I am. I'm also on that as well. I am a presenter.
1: So that is where I'm known from. Obviously, I'm known the best known from The Only Way Is Essex. And me and Soph have collided them two worlds now pretty well, I think.
2: Pretty well.
1: Yeah.
2: And I always said I would never date anybody who is in the same job as me. But here I am, and somehow it just works.
1: I'd like to think it's working pretty well, don't you?
2: Yeah, like, we go to work together, we are best friends, we're lovers. People say you never mix business and pleasure, but we actually do, and it works.
1: We do sometimes. I mean, it's a lot.
2: Yeah.
1: It's a lot, but when you get on as well as us two, it ain't too bad, is it?
2: It isn't too bad, and me and Jordan love what we do, especially doing it together, but we also have our own things going on. Jordan is a full-time barber.
1: I am. I'm a full-time barber, about to launch a training academy. Being a radio host with my beautiful wife while filming two reality TV shows. Yeah. It's quite a busy, hectic life, isn't
2: it? I'm actually really professional on something.
1: Good.
2: Laying on the sofa and scrolling.
1: Yeah, you are. You love that.
2: So I've actually got a professional job as well.
1: But we have decided to take on this new show and present this new show to you all because we still manage to keep the romance alive, do we not?
2: Yeah, we do. And me and John like to think we are here for advice. We've been through a lot previously in other relationships. And we are quite weird because we do openly speak about our past.
1: Of course. And some people don't. But this is what this show's all about. We're going to be looking into where couples think you should speak about things, shouldn't speak about things.
2: Taboo subjects.
1: Absolutely. Taboo subjects. What is different between men and women and living together?
2: Yeah,
1: and how hard it can be.
2: The different, what is the word? Different opinions.
1: Yes, men are from Mars, women are from Venus. Probably one of the most famous sayings out there that I really agree
2: women
1: with.
2: Women just rule the world, but carry on.
1: Sorry?
2: Women rule the world.
1: Do they?
2: You'd be nothing without a woman.
1: That is true. It's like the song, isn't it? This is a man's world.
2: But we will be diving deep into what happens in a relationship after the honeymoon phase ends.
1: Now, we're doing quite well at making the honeymoon stage last, I think.
2: We are.
1: We had a little blip, which we'll openly talk about on this show.
2: I think the blips happen once the honeymoon stage ends. That's when you know you're like, okay, life's different now. It's getting a little bit more serious. It's not just all rainbows and roses.
1: Of course.
2: It's like the deep relationship stuff.
1: Definitely. But we're going to go into how you can still keep them stages alive. You can keep the honeymoon stage alive. Mm. Yes, people have arguments. Even me and you have arguments.
2: Yeah, of course.
1: And I'd say we are a very, very good couple. But we've had our own things going on, especially with our fertility journey, which a lot of you know about.
2: Yeah, but we're going to be taking different steps into telling everyone how to go official in your relationship, moving in together, navigating marriage and
1: which we're going to really quickly brush over on this show.
2: And we'll really be spilling the tea on what really goes on behind closed doors.
1: So what's coming up in today's show? Today's show is going to be, as Sophie's already said, just me and her. In future shows, we will be having celebrity guests coming in.
2: Yeah, we've got some great people.
1: We have got some really, really good guests lined up. Most of them are couples. Majority are couples themselves. But today is going to be me and Soph probably explaining more about us two, where we began, how we began.
2: Yeah.
1: We've got some games to play. We've got some trending couples that are in the press at the moment.
2: Yeah.
1: And we want to know other people's opinions as well. We want listeners' opinions. We're going to be getting yourselves involved. We've got questions from yourselves that we're going to try and give our most professional
2: advice,
1: loving advice on, whether you want to take it or not.
2: It's funny because obviously me and Jordan are from different ends of the country, so you've got the northern girls' advice, the rough and ready advice, and then you've got the southern boys' advice, which is very different. We are very, Jordan,
1: 100%.
2: You've got to admit, we are different.
1: And it'd be nice to know whether men from up north are different from men down south.
2: I mean, I can be the first one to tell you this, they are.
1: Yeah, there's a reason you come and found a southern.
2: You know the southern girls are different to the Geordie girls. They're all so different. So we want everyone, wherever you are in the country, to get in there, give us some advice, tell us as well, like, what you think of different situations, your opinions. We want to get everyone involved in this radio show, and that's what it's about. We are, me and Jordan are obviously in the public eye, but we honestly, believe it or not, or just like one of yous. We really are. Right, so let's get in there, George.
1: Right, so we're going to move on to our first part of the show now, which is all about trending couples in the press at the moment. Mm. And as we all know, I'm a Celebrity, Get Me Out of Here has started again.
2: No, me and Jordan are really obsessed with I'm a Celeb. Like, it is just so good. I will be honest, sometimes I watch I'm a Celeb and I'm thinking, oh God, like, the cast lineup isn't that good and I don't really know who people are. But this lineup, I have got to say, it's probably one of the best lineups.
1: I think this is the best I'm a Celebrity I've ever seen.
2: I honestly do. And I think, like, they've really stepped up the game in all the different trials that they're doing.
1: Yeah, yeah.
2: Like, it's funny because being in the public eye, me and you'd say, like, could we do that? Could we not?
1: Oh, 100%. I'd love to do it. But this year, what I love, I'm a Celebrity is always a very fun show, but this time it's the lies and the deceit that are going on from the new camp when they're actually in luxury, but they're not in luxury.
2: Yeah.
1: No,
2: but,
1: sorry, they're lying saying they're not in luxury, but they are. They've got a double bed.
2: I'd be so good at that. I'd be great at the lying bit.
1: Do you know what I mean? Poor Barry McGuigan's pumping a bath for Danny with ice cold water while Maura's sitting in a bubble bath like you at home.
2: It's just absolutely brilliant. Like, we have got my favourites. I honestly believe Talisa is probably a really powerful woman.
1: Yeah.
2: She could go really far. Now, what's the guy called that we're just a little bit about?
1: He's a radio presenter.
2: Doesn't matter.
1: We won't mention any names. Anyway, getting back onto the couples.
2: Anyways, we have got my favourites.
1: Getting back onto the couples' dilemmas. Getting back onto the trending couples. Moira has said something that is a little bit out there, apparently.
2: Yeah.
1: And I don't think we've caught up with this episode yet.
2: No,
1: so I'm going to play Moira's clip, and it is about revenge.
2: Why do you say Moira?
1: It's Moira.
2: Moira.
1: Moira.
2: Myra.
1: Moira, Moira.
2: Moira.
1: Moira.
2: Come on, play the clip.
1: But anyway, this is a clip of Moira. Saying something to the rest of the campmates, I think, getting revenge on a partner. Now, let's play this and see what you think.
2: Come on.
3: When he went to the gym the next day, I got his toothbrush and I filmed myself scrubbing in the verges. He had a dentist appointment that day. And I filmed it and I was in, do you know the verge? The thing.
4: The toilet.
3: Dirty.
5: Are you kidding me?
3: I'm telling you now I did.
5: He had a
3: jacuzzi outside, and this is bad, what I'm about to say. I considered taking a dump in it.
1: Right, hold on a minute.
2: That sounds like something from Geordie Shaw.
1: Moira Higgins.
2: That's a Geordie Shaw thing.
1: Has scrubbed a shitty toilet with her ex-boyfriend's toothbrush. Why did she do this?
2: He's obviously done something very bad.
1: Do we know who he is? Does anybody know who he is?
2: No, but I mean, I don't think he'd want to know who he is.
1: No.
2: I think he'd probably go and hide in now, whoever that is.
1: Mate, if you're listening to this, go and buy a new toothbrush because you've still got the same one.
2: Get yourself to Turkey and get yourself some veneers because I can't imagine them teeth are going to last much longer.
1: No.
2: But look, right, I've heard stories of this. I've heard this happens quite a lot, Jordan.
1: Right.
2: It's happening.
1: You've heard that people scrub toilets quite a lot with people's toothbrushes.
2: I've heard worse. I've heard worse.
1: Oh, up the bum.
2: Vaginas, bums.
1: Vaginas
2: this
1: not too bad.
2: This has actually happened. I'll tell you who after. But this has happened in one of my friendship groups. They'd done that to a boyfriend who was cheating, and she knew he was cheating. So she, whilst he was out, she got a toothbrush and bum hole.
1: No way.
2: Bum hole. So he brushed his teeth with shit.
1: No way. That's a bit far.
2: It's
1: isn't it?
2: What's not, the, Jordan. What's... No. If you are going out, getting with another woman, or cheating, or whatever, that is the worst thing you can do. You deserve a bit of a shitty toothbrush. You deserve more than that. That is tame.
1: No, I think it's bad. What's that? Do you know what it reminds me of? Have you ever seen the film The Other Woman? When the geezer's seeing three women, it's like Cameron Diaz, two other girls.
2: Yeah, I think I have.
1: And
2: you.
1: They start doing it. They start putting estrogen in his shampoo, in his tablets and things like that. So he starts growing boobs. They really take the mick out of him.
2: Yeah, yeah.
1: It's like that, but there's a line in there. Come on. But imagine putting poo in your mouth.
2: I mean, you farted in my mouth.
1: I mean, this is not that sort of show. Let's give it a bit PG.
2: No, you do that and you do that.
1: Oh, cupcake. Everyone's partial to a bit of a cupcake.
2: Do you know what I mean? And you haven't even done anything bad.
1: But also, it's not just your partner's poo. She's scrubbed a toilet that's definitely had family, friends around. There could be up to at least 10 people's poo and wee in there.
2: Good.
1: So, like, he's actually now got his ex-mother-in-law's poo on his toothbrush as well.
2: It's a full-on sewage in his mouth. You know what I'd like to know? If she ever kissed him after that.
1: Basically then she's kissed her own poo, so she's lost at her own game. Yeah, who's the fool now?
2: Do you know what I mean?
1: Yeah.
2: So, look, I'm all for it. Look, if someone's really hurt your heart, then you do whatever you need to do to get him back. And he had no clue about that as well. That's a great thing about it.
1: But, Maura, you've lost because you definitely give him another kiss.
2: 100%.
1: So you've got your own poo and wee in your toothbrush. Right, moving on to clip two now.
2: Go on, yeah.
1: This is about the Gladiator star, Paul Mescal. He has been interviewed and been asked about, apparently, who's the best kisser in the world. Mm-hmm. And this was his answer.
4: Who is the best kisser in the whole wide world?
6: Ina, you've asked me a rude question on radio. And I don't appreciate it. I have an answer, but I'm not going to give it. You don't kiss and tell.
2: You don't kiss and tell.
1: Right, now he's going out with Gracie Abrahams, the singer, and very publicly dating her. And he hasn't answered who.
2: He's hesitated.
1: No. Put it this way. If I did an interview, we do a lot of press,
2: I'm getting angry now.
1: We do a lot of press in regards to what we do with the TV shows, Geordie, Towie, whatever one we're doing. You have to do some press and you have to answer some questions. Mm. And they ask questions like that. Now, if somebody asked me, Jordan, who's the best kisser in the world? And I
2: know that. I know you would.
1: And I hesitated and didn't say you. How would you feel?
2: I think I would be on the verge of ending it.
1: Really?
2: Public embarrassing me, you will never. But I know you wouldn't.
1: No.
2: But even if you knew I'd kissed David Beckham in the past.
1: Of course.
2: Which I haven't, but.
1: Of course.
2: If I had.
1: I mean, that'd have been a turnout for the books. I wouldn't have minded. I wish I kissed him.
2: But still, I would always say, you're my partner, we're publicly together. Like, that would just make his partner feel like absolute shit. Mm. Especially in the public eye. Like, it's just rule number one, isn't it? It's like, who's been the best shaggy at life? Obviously, it's going to be me. Do you know what I mean?
1: All day long.
2: Is it?
1: Absolutely, all day long.
2: Okay.
1: All day long, don't worry about that.
2: Yeah, I was waiting for a hesitation.
1: All day about that. Am I yours?
2: You are actually.
1: No hesitation at all. I'm going to marry
2: you. I will say, right, like our first kiss, it's scary because when you do, start dating someone, kissing's a very big thing.
1: Yeah.
2: Now, if they do, like, kiss the wrong way or not really a good kisser, that's hard.
1: I think it's Liam Reardon and Millie Court have just done their show.
2: Yeah, they did. It's true.
1: And she said she had to, but that happens. You learn about each other. Like, you do. Sex gets better the longer you're together. Mm, yeah?
2: Yeah.
1: Like, it does, because you start, goes from having a one-night stand, having a shag, to making love.
2: Yeah,
1: and trying to make
2: course.
1: A baby. Like, we're making a baby.
2: Make a baby,
1: so there's
2: yeah.
1: love there, you know?
2: Yeah, but the kissing thing, like, when I met you, I was like, oh, my God, I've got so lucky. He's actually a really good kisser.
1: Yeah, no education needed.
2: No, and I remember seeing you kiss like me.
1: Yeah.
2: Like, we kissed a set.
1: Yeah, I remember our first kiss in the street. Remember that?
2: Anyways,
1: I think Paul Mescal, you've slipped up a little bit there, mate. I think you should have definitely said your bird's name.
2: Yeah, I think your bird is definitely going to get your toothbrush down the toilet for that.
1: She's talking to Maura right now, planning the toothbrush thing. Remember the saying, happy wife, happy life.
2: Yeah.
1: Schoolboy, mate.
2: Yeah. Next one, what we got?
1: We're on to Megan Fox now. Now, they're a strange couple, aren't they?
2: She's just so beautiful, isn't she?
1: She is, and she was always... She was one of my childhood crushes. In Transformers, she was unreal.
2: I look nothing like her.
1: No, I'm talking about years ago. She doesn't look like that now. I don't fancy her now.
2: Oh, you better not, like.
1: No, come on. As a young teenage boy, Transformers 1, when she turned up on a motorbike.
2: Yeah, it's fine. I fancy Tom Hardy and you look nothing like him. But...
1: Exactly. I beat him up. So Megan Fox and Machine Gun Kelly have revealed they're expecting their first child together after previously suffering a miscarriage, which obviously we can relate to very well, fertility journeys and things like that. They're not easy. The pair are reportedly considering some very unique names. Have we got any guesses for what their names might be? Because they're odd, right?
2: Like Bloody John.
1: Mm.
2: Or bloody whore.
1: Or
2: bloody whore. I didn't mean
1: That's
2: bloody
1: shocking.
2: I mean, didn't mean whore. I was going to say Bloody Harry. Like, it's just something weird.
1: Yeah.
2: Like, do you know what they do, George? So, like, they drink each other's blood.
1: What, like a cult thing?
2: They admit that they're in this, like, mad cult, so they do, like, weird stuff. So, like, they are, like, I think they're, like love Satan.
1: That's weird, isn't it?
2: Like, they are just, like, quite dark.
1: Or would they do, like, a name that's, like, a really, you know, when you get them old names sort of come back around, like... Gretchen. I was going to say that recess, isn't it? But something weird.
2: It's going to be, like, something dark, like, go darker.
1: Darker.
2: Like darker, like something, come on, you've got a crazy mind like that. Like think, not dark mind, but like what's the very overactive mind?
1: Yeah.
2: Think of something like blood and vampires.
1: Dracula.
2: Dracula.
1: Yeah.
2: I think they'd have a kid and call it Dracula.
1: Dracula Machine Gun Kelly.
2: That's what I mean.
1: I mean Machine Gun Kelly, that can't be his real name.
2: It is.
1: Nah, definitely not. He must have a real name.
2: He came out the womb and
1: his birth certificate doesn't. Oi, oi, I'm going to call you Machine Gun Kelly. No way. His birth certificate must say something else.
2: So, we are so happy for them, obviously, because we can imagine what it's been like going through that, which is just absolutely horrible. And you know what? There is one thing I actually did. When I actually seen this, I had to look up her age because I was like, oh my God, because I thought she might have been a bit older because she's been around so long. But she is, I think she's 37 or 38. And things like that, weirdly, when I look at celebrities in the public eye and falling pregnant,
1: of course,
2: it gives me hope.
1: Yeah, absolutely.
2: In a way, I do sort of look up to things like that, and I think, look, if they're doing it, Kourtney Kardashian, I think she was in her 40s. So things like that give me hope.
1: Definitely.
2: And seeing, people talking about in the public eye as well, someone as famous as Megan Fox talking about miscarriage and stuff.
1: Yeah.
2: Things like that really, really inspire me, and I think it's so hard to talk about. And look, congratulations to them and whatever crazy bizarre names they're going to call the kid. I'm sure the kid will have a very happy, wealthy life.
1: I do. I wish Machine Gun Kelly, Megan Fox and AK-47, their new
2: child,
1: for their best and happy wishes in the future. Anyway, moving on to our next section of the show now. We're on to Couple Dilemmas, where every week me and Sophie are going to be given a couple dilemma that we're going to debate and discuss together.
2: Yeah.
1: Now, the dilemma this week is, how do you know when the person you're dating is the one?
2: Okay.
1: Let's do it. Let's do this quite quick,
2: I will.
1: Let's do this as three points that you look at that you have to stick to think, they're the one.
2: Mine's a weird one because I just think when you know, it is like...
1: Of course.
2: When I say that, right, when I've met people in the past, I'm like, oh yeah, I really love him, he's the one. But I just knew they weren't. I'd say it, but I knew I didn't mean it. But when I met you, there was a different feeling. Like, it's like your gut just tells you that they are that person. Like,
1: yeah.
2: Spiritually, I'm going.
1: Here we go.
2: Spiritually,
1: here comes
2: it's just the energy. You just, when people used to say, when you know, I was like, I'll piss off. But when you know.
1: Yeah.
2: So I generally believe in that one.
1: I think so. One of the points for me as a man who's been in relationships in the past, I was quite a person that would run if an argument would occur or something I didn't like. I was very used to being on my own. That I was the typical right. Phone number, radio silence, ignore, and just go my own way and be quiet, cutthroat, and not horrible, but to protect myself, I suppose. But then when I met you and times got hard, my whole mindset changed from running and just thinking, right, Nancy, it's not for me. Mm. I would come up with a strategy to make it better.
2: Mm.
1: And to know you were someone that was worth doing that for made me realise you was the one.
2: Yeah, and I think laughing...
1: Yeah.
2: We always say, if you can laugh together, then you can do anything, because laughter, I don't know what it is, but when we first met, we used to laugh, we still do, but we used to laugh so much every single day, and we still do,
1: of course,
2: in bed together on a night, last night we did have a laugh when...
1: It wasn't funny,
2: but Jordan hates to be scared, but last night I thought it was really funny to scare him, and...
1: Not a fan.
2: He always gets such a fright.
1: If you ever see in the press that Sophie Kassai and Jordan Brooke are split up, that's because Sophie scared me.
2: I just love it so much.
1: She's made me jump in the house, and I have the ump for about an hour afterwards. So that nearly ended it last night. So we'll cut that off there.
2: Yeah, but I do think finding the one is definitely got to be you've got to be laughter. You've got to be best friends. That's the thing. You don't want a relationship where it's strictly just a boyfriend, just a girlfriend. You need to be best friends. You don't want to be that couple who like to do things separate all the time. Yes, I know it's healthy, but you want to be able to do them good things together, go at the pub together and do them fun things together.
1: Definitely. And for me, I think it is that when you're ready to accept to work on things rather than running away, that means that person is always worth fighting for.
2: Yeah.
1: That's my little bit of wise advice on the couple dilemmas.
2: Yeah, commitment as well, knowing that they'll commit. And I do think when you meet the person for the first time, you've got to set boundaries and you've got to put that right there from the get-go, really. Mm. Otherwise, you're in your relationship when you're trying to change things and set boundaries.
1: That's it.
2: You're set up for a fail.
1: So that is mine and Sophie's take on our couple dilemmas this week. We're going to go to our first ad break now, and we'll see you in a couple of minutes.
0: 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VAR. You serious? 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
7: This is one sport where it's unforgiving. 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
1: Yeah.
7: So we're trying to create somebody for that. You know, you have to be robust, you have to be mentally strong.
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2: Hello, guys, and welcome back to one of the best radio shows you were ever going to listen to. And that is Couple Goals with me, Sophie Kasai, and my left hand arm, but he is the rock to my life. It is
1: Jordan Brooke. I was just thinking of who it's going to be then, but it is me. Anyway, we're going to delve into a bit of an extended interview now. This is the stage of the show where we would normally have a guest, but today we're going to give you a bit more info on me and Soph and our lives.
2: Yeah.
1: And we're going to start with, everybody knows how we first met, we've covered that quite well, but we're going to talk a little bit, we're going to be a bit, heartfelt here and talk about what's been going on with us and our life and what Sophie's got coming up. Soph, do you want to give it a go?
2: Yeah, like, this year has been quite hard. Obviously, the start of the year, I did lose my nan, which Jordan was just amazing. You were so good with that, Jordan. And that, I feel like, you know, we're losing anyone, and especially whether it's friends or family, like, you never prepare yourself for grief. And, you know, I went through quite a lot of grief this year. And not only that, me and Jordan went through fertility struggles, and that was really hard. And I think going through the grief of my nan and then me and Jordan going through grief of not having a child, weirdly, even though, like, touch wood, we never went through a miscarriage or anything this year, and we haven't been through that, but the grief every month of not having what you want, that baby, it has been really, really tough for me and Jordan, hasn't it?
1: Yeah, and I think so. And I think obviously, first things first, I'm so proud of you and everything you've done this year in regards to that. But we were sort of a bit naive to the fact, me and Soph, well over 18 months ago now, and we decided to go on this fertility journey, that it was sort of like the typical come off, not that Soph was on any contraception, but come off contraception, leave it in and have a baby.
2: Yeah, exactly.
1: And it's not that easy.
2: It isn't. And some people it is.
1: Yeah, and this has been the hardest part, I think, of mine and your relationship. And we really have covered that in your new show, haven't we,
2: that's coming out, which is coming out really soon. I think it's 15th
1: Monday the 16th of December.
2: That does come out. And look, I'm looking forward to it. Me and Jordan went through so much this year, and when MTV and Paramount approached us and they were like, oh, do you want to do this? And I was like, you know what? I've openly talked about it now, but if I can help at least one woman to get pregnant or be relatable in what I'm going through, then I've done something right in the world, of you course. Know. And not only that, it's obviously give me and Jordan a little bit of a push to get like more tests done and find out a little bit more.
1: Definitely.
2: And look, like, it has been such a tough few months.
1: It really has. And it sort of started when we realised it wasn't going to be that easy. It started back when I had my sperm test done, which was one of the first tests I had done.
2: Yeah.
1: And I'm very thankful to the TOWIE team there. They really supported us through that.
2: Yeah, they were brilliant.
1: The Geordie team supported us through everything with our fertility journey.
2: And
1: the fact that me and Sophie can give you, the public, an insight into our journey and how it has been, and obviously me opening up that little bit about men and how they should speak about it more, that was very, very hard to do. But again, thanks to Dan Diags, Roman, my friends being there for me. So men, if you are going through the same thing, definitely talk about that.
2: Yeah,
1: because me and Soph weren't talking about it, and I was being a typical man. I was going to work, I was going to cut people's hair, coming back in from the salon, and we just found out another negative pregnancy test, and I would not take it out on Soph, but I wouldn't talk to her.
2: Yeah.
1: So then between me and you there was a riff, and it became hard, and we've now got to the stage of where we communicate so much better than ever.
2: I remember like taking these pregnancy tests when I was doing my period and it coming negative, and I just couldn't bear to tell Jordan.
1: Yeah.
2: So I just keep it to myself, and I was like, oh, I think I'm due one, but I knew I wasn't pregnant, so then I knew I was due my period. So there'd just be times like I'd just sit there and I was like, just can't tell him.
1: And it became the thing of where you'd sit in the front room and be like, what's wrong with you? And you'd be like, no, I'm fine. What's wrong with you? And you'd be like, no, I'm fine. And we really weren't.
2: Yeah,
1: you
2: know? I know.
1: But we've got stronger through that, and we are still fighting for it, and there is going to be a little baby Brooke at some point.
2: I've got hope for both me and Jordan, and for anyone out there who is, you know, in a similar position, just talk. Talk. If you want to reach out to me on DMs, reach out to me, or if your partner wants to reach out to Jordan, like, reach out to him. And also, the show is going to raise so much awareness, and there is tests that you can get done, and there is things out there that can help you. And one thing I do always say is, most people do get that beautiful baby in the end. Like, science is very advanced these days, and there's always going to be the light at the end of the tunnel. So for anyone going through it, me and Jordan totally can empathise with you, and we get it, and we're all on this journey together, aren't we?
1: Yeah, definitely, of course. And obviously, we are now going to talk about sort of our plans for the future and where me and you are going. And that is, the baby has been at the forefront of our future plans for such a long time now, and still is every day. And I feel like we're coping with it better. We're talking to the right people to get ourselves there.
2: Mm.
1: And we want that, which will happen.
2: Yeah.
1: Other plans for the future, naturally.
2: I'm just going to sit back.
1: Naturally.
2: I'm not getting involved in this.
1: The talks come in a relationship of when it is time for a ring.
2: I'm not even putting my 50 pence in here.
1: Because
2: I'll end up walking out.
1: No, don't walk out.
2: We've talked about this so many times, you've just taught me to shut up now.
1: I have. Gents, you can agree with me here, yeah? Any gent listening now that has proposed or is thinking about proposing, it is the only moment you get as a man, really, where you're fully in control, yeah? Sophie Kasai, my beautiful wife, is such a control freak when we do anything, any parties we do, anything we're doing. She has to be the one doing the plans. She likes everything to be done her way. Little spoiled Sophie.
2: John, you've got to remember, like, I have been on my own for a long time.
1: Of course.
2: So it's not just that.
1: Of course, but what I was
2: and
1: saying is,
2: being self-employed, right, people who are self-employed, you end up being a control freak.
1: Of course.
2: You are in control of your whole life.
1: Of course.
2: So when a man comes into your, you know, your world,
1: yep,
2: it's very hard to adapt.
1: Of course, but what I'm saying is, when it comes to this, this is something I'm in control of, yeah? And I will make it the best day of your life, yeah? Which I've always said to you.
2: I've got all faith.
1: As a man, you can't win, because so I've turned around and said, oh, like, when am I going to get a ring? When are you going to do it? Now, if I went and did it tomorrow, she'd go, you're only doing it because I told you to do it. Yes, you would.
2: I feel like that's because I really pressured you. No, right.
1: You didn't even want to do it. You didn't even want to do it. I told you to.
2: You know what's really hard? Like, Geordie Shore, when the next series comes out in January, there is a scene where, you know, I am thinking about it quite a lot because I'm thinking, oh my God, I look like an absolute jealous bitch here. But James proposes to Leah.
1: Yeah.
2: And
1: amazing couple, by the way.
2: Oh my God.
1: Unbelievable proposal.
2: Everyone knows James is like a brother to me. Anyways, he proposes to Leah. It's the most perfect proposal. It was just beautiful. In Thailand, you know, it's out there in the press now, so we couldn't talk about it. But there was a moment when that all was going on and everyone was congratulating them and everyone was excited and she was showing her ring. There was a moment where I was like, it's like when I see pregnancy announcements as well, I had to run into the toilet and just have a moment.
1: Of course.
2: And I was like, oh God, I'm just having a moment. I feel really bad because I want to be happy for them, which I am. Mm. But as well, I'm quite sad for myself because it's not happened to me yet.
1: Of course.
2: And James has did it before. Anyway, so I sat in the toilet and just had a minute, forgot I had a mic on, looked to the left and there was a camera in my face. I thought, that's it. I was like, this is going to go out there and I'm going to look like an absolute, like, just jealous bitch. And, you know, when I talked to the producers about it, I said, look, they were like, do you want it shown? I went, you know what? Just go for it.
1: Yeah.
2: Because I know a lot of girls can understand where I'm coming from. Mm. You know, when we do see other engagements or other baby announcements, things like that, we do give a little nudge to your partner. You go, oh,
1: cool. Tell look me at about that ring. It. And the thing is, when you get to our ages now, obviously, I'm touching 30, so's touching 50.
2: Need the Botox, love, not me.
1: I'm touching 30, so's touching 31. And
2: you said I look 30 on the train.
1: And you do see that people getting to the next stage of their lives now, which is people proposing, people having babies. And obviously, we've had to watch pregnancy announcements, a lot of them recently out of our mates, which has been tough. And engagements, like James's one when we was away and everything like that. But like I said, I think you have to have a little bit of faith in your partner. If you know you're with the right partner, which I'd like to think you do, and I just pulled off the surprise birthday party of the year, by the way, and you didn't have a clue about it. I want to pull off a surprise like that times 10. So all I'd say is let me.
2: Of course, but I do get the fear because you do see these people who have been with the partners for like 10 years and the partner still hasn't proposed, or 5 years, anything like that. I'm like, I need commitment. I need commitment before 5 years. Like, I think that's really, really long. But I did speak to a friend and she was like, look, you want a baby, you want to be proposed to, you want a marriage, you want all them things.
1: If we do it all now, what else have we got to look forward to?
2: Exactly.
1: You pack me up and move on with someone else.
2: Well, I said that if you don't propose within 5 years, I'm off. But look, I know them things are going to come, and when they do, it's special. And there's no rush. Of course, no rush for weddings and proposal. Baby things are different because of the woman's body clock. But when it comes to proposing, look, I'm happy to get married at 40, love.
1: Yeah.
2: You've got plenty of time.
1: Of course.
2: Engagement next year.
1: Yeah, yeah.
2: Anyways.
1: We'll leave the engagement with me, but I do think that. And listeners, listen, we want your points of view. We want you to, if you watch the show and you've got a similar story to the engagement that we can talk about next week.
2: I'd like to know how long people think is like the time frame to be proposed to. Like, what are we saying on average? So are we saying 5 year, 2 year, 3 year? Or
1: you could be ruining a lot of relationships here because there's definitely people sitting on 11, 12, 13 years.
2: I want to talk to some men. If they've been waiting, if they're doing 10 year and not proposing, we've got chats.
1: Right, listeners, we want you in next week talking about. No, we want some questions in. Sorry, for next week talking about.
2: How long have you waited for your ring?
1: How long have you waited for your ring, ladies? How long have you been waiting, men? If you waited that long, why have you not done it?

0: The day she went, like, is he going to ask me if he can take my daughter's hand in marriage?
1: No, she'd say yes anyway. She'd have said yes straight away.
2: Yeah, no, yeah, bother, why are you? Why are you? Can have a man.
0: You know what? It is so fun because we really wanted to do a show like this, didn't we, Jordan?
1: Yeah, definitely.
0: It just came at the perfect, perfect time when we've been through a bit of a hard year.
1: Of course.
0: You know, we've filmed a lot of TV shows, whether it's Towie, Jordan Show, Fertility Show. We've done so much this year.
1: Of course.
0: And it's came to the end of the year now. And we can talk about the year that we've had, the year before that, and everything that we've been through. And I think me and Jordan, we're very good talkers and we're very good listeners.
1: I think so.
0: And we want to listen to a lot of other people's, like, advice and, you know, things that they've been through and be here to help people as well as tell our own story.
1: Of course. And I love the dynamic of couples, you know. I do think we've got some really, really good guests lined up coming in as well. And I think that being able to give a male point of view and a female point of view and how different we look at things. We're going to do some games where it'll be me and the other fella guest against you and the girl guest couple v couple, Mr. and Mrs. You know, this is a really fun way of exploring couples, and we always wanted to do something like this. Help couples, have fun with some couples.
0: Yeah.
1: And listen, there might be couples out there that really need our help. I think you're so good at advice. I'd like to think I am as well.
0: Well, I've been around the block.
1: Yeah, absolutely.
0: Yeah, I've dealt with a lot, and so have you, Jordan.
1: Of course.
0: So, and we've finally got our happy ending.
1: Of course.
0: I mean, this show could be our make or break, Jordan. Make or break.
1: It saved me a lot of money on that ring if it was a break, I tell you.
0: Nah, never, never. That's one thing me and John done. We've got really strong, haven't we, this year as well.
1: We have.
0: We can end it on a high, love,
1: we can end on a high. And let's involve some fun in this radio show now. We are going to play our first game. We're going to play a different game every week. But today's game is real or fake. Now, we're going to get lists. We'll read out one at a time.
0: Yep.
1: And we're going to discuss whether these celebrity couples were real couples, have been real couples, are real couples, or fake.
0: Okay.
1: And made up. Yeah?
0: Okay.
1: So we're going to go first one off the list.
0: Showmancers then. Pretend he's showmancers.
1: Either that or just completely try and imagine them. We're going to work out if that was real or fake. So if someone said, for example, Jordan Brooke and Sophie Kassiah, they was a real couple.
0: Yeah, right.
1: So we're going to move on to the first couple, which is Dwayne The Rock Johnson and Emma Watson. Now, that is basically putting the biggest WWE star there ever was with Hermione Granger.
0: So, you've got... So do a quote
1: please,
0: for... You do,
1: listen to that.
0: Well, I know, yeah. So, can you smell what The Rock is cooking?
1: Yeah.
0: And what's Hermione's famous line?
1: Alohomora.
0: So, can you smell what The Rock is cooking? Alohomora. It doesn't really go.
1: No. And, like, look at the size of him and the size of her.
0: Yeah, that is no.
1: Imagine if they was in their full get up, yeah? Obviously he's been in loads of films, but dress him as like
0: he's in his little pants.
1: Dress him as The Rock with his armbands on and her in a school robe.
0: She's got a little habracadabra thing on.
1: You do not talk about Harry Potter, habracadabra.
0: Don't even get me started.
1: That's not
0: a
1: real spell. All you Harry Potter fans out there.
0: I just don't get it. Harry Potter's just the biggest ick.
1: So are we in agreement that Hermione Granger was never with The Rock?
0: Never.
1: Yeah.
0: That's chalk and cheese.
1: It's fake?
0: Is it fake?
1: It's fake. Well done,
0: Woo!
1: Sophie. It's fake. Right, moving on to the next one. We have got Mila Kunis and Macaulay Culkin. Now,
0: I think that's real. I don't know why. It's given
1: real. Kevin from Home Alone.
0: It's given real.
1: What, when they was kids? Because I don't remember it recently in the press. Is that like a childhood little one when they was really young?
0: Yeah, but you've got to remember I'm older than you. I think this was a thing, you know.
1: Well, after Home Alone, obviously, when he was a lot older. Or are you talking about like a little thing when I was at school? Did they go to school together?
0: I think they had a kiss behind the school hall.
1: Yeah?
0: Yeah. I think I can vision it.
1: That was a real couple?
0: I think like that
1: no,
0: a little
1: listen,
0: kiss.
1: They was a real couple.
0: They were?
1: Yeah.
0: Told you. My generation, Jordan.
1: Right. Now we're moving on to Tiger and Avril Lavigne.
0: No, you don't mix R&B with rock. It's just not a thing.
1: No? Give us a little bit of top one of Tiger's songs.
0: Where?
1: Are you broken? Are you stuck?
0: Well, that's his tune, of course. Where? The one that...
1: And then one from Avril Lavigne?
0: He was a skater boy. He said to you later, boy. It just doesn't go, It just doesn't go.
1: What do we reckon? Real or fake?
0: I don't know.
1: I'm going fake. I don't think Avril Lavigne was a Tiger.
0: Didn't someone say Avril Lavigne died?
1: No.
0: Or was that her on the... What's that one that she went away on a flight? Something happened. It was a conspiracy. So Avril Lavigne's still alive?
1: Avril Lavigne, to my best of knowledge, is still alive. Yes, she is.
0: But she didn't get with Tiger.
1: Was she with Tiger? So, give me your answer.
0: Well, Tiger's not going to date Kylie Jenner, but previously dated Avril Lavigne.

0: like, come on.
1: So you're saying fake? I'm saying fake.
0: Fake all over it. Fake's my bum.
1: They was actually a couple.
2: No, they weren't.
1: Yeah, they was.
0: R&B and rock collisions.
1: No, and only recently.
0: What?
1: Only recently they was together. He was riding a skateboard down.
0: I bet he was. And what? And he made her wet. Wet.
1: Are you sound like a CD that's stuck?
0: Yeah.
1: Right, moving on to our next one. This is one of my favourite actors of all time. I love him.
0: One of my favourite rappers.
1: Tom Hanks and Cardi B.
0: Nah.
1: Surely not.
0: Cardi B is like... like a stripper, she's from the ends.
1: Yeah, mind you, Tom Hanks is never travel anywhere with Tom Hanks.
0: Why?
1: Well, if you look at the list of what he's done Castaway,
0: yeah.
1: Sully.
0: Oh.
1: What else has he done?
0: Oh, what? So what happens? He just gets lost
1: Captain,
0: in the
1: villa. Captain Phillips.
0: Oh my God, you don't want it. I can't imagine him to be trapped with Cardi B anywhere. Because she would probably do your head in, but.
1: God, she'd ruin him. Can you imagine Cardi B shagging Tom Hanks?
0: She would give it a good go. Like, honestly, you want to see her twerking, Jordan? Like, I love Cardi B. I'm a big fan of her. You're obviously a fan of Tom Hanks, aren't you? But it's just not. I mean, he's probably been there when she's been at the strip club. I can imagine that.
1: Yeah?
0: Yeah, date boy. He's been there. He's watched her back in the day in Miami, being on that porn. He's went, there you go, love. There's a couple of dollars. But right. I don't think they've...
1: I'm saying fake. I'm 100%. I'm 100% sure on this one. And the answer is fake.
0: Yes.
1: Tom Hanks and Cardi B was...
0: fake is her bum.
1: Never together. Yes. let's go down to one that I... because I don't know a few of them ones. Let's go down to Keanu Reeves and Lady Gaga.
0: Who's Keanu Reeves?
1: Neo at The Matrix. John Wick.
0: Oh, see, that's just your thing, but Lady Gaga...
1: You know Kanye
0: West. Said.
1: You know Keanu Reeves is. Long black hair. John Wick. Got a blue staff like ours.
0: How do I know a guy with long hair and a dog?
1: John Wick, the film. Oh, all right, Matrix, Neo, leather jacket, black glasses.
0: I don't watch these things. I actually don't know. Lady Gaga, though.
1: All right, I wouldn't say they was ever together.
0: I don't know, I think they do.
1: Yeah.
0: Something sounds weird. Staffy dog, long dark hair and Gaga, that is her type.
1: Yeah?
0: She loves the staff and the
1: guy. So you're saying real, I'm saying fake, yeah?
0: I think it's real.
1: And the answer is fake. Keanu Reeves was never with Lady
0: God's
1: Gaga.
0: For God's sake.
1: David
0: Beckham and Jerry. David Beckham and Jerry Halliwell.
1: Never, because he's obviously with Posh.
0: No, I think this is real.
1: No. Was he with Jerry first?
0: I think they had a fling first. I think. When I watched the documentary, I'm sure he mentioned it.
1: No, he wouldn't. So you're telling... I thought he always... I wish I did know David Beckham. I'm talking like I know him.
0: No, I'm telling
1: but
0: you.
1: But he always wanted Posh.
0: I think they went on a date... Is it true?
1: It is. You're right. Wrong. It's fake. David Beckham was never with Jerry Halliwell. It was always Posh and Becks.
0: That is me to a T. I've just made a complete scenario in my head the way I believe it.
1: Yeah.
0: That's scary, that, isn't it?
1: Yeah, it is. We're going to go on to the last one now.
0: Yep.
1: Now, this I can't ever see being real. Tom Cruise and Cher. So Tom Cruise, he's probably my favourite actor of all time.
0: I don't know,
1: Maverick. So you can imagine like Tom Cruise riding his motorbike being really cool in like Mission Impossible and she's on the back. And
0: she's like, do you believe?
1: In love after love. What do you think? I don't mean they was ever together. Sure. Actually, Tom Cruise is older than you think. Tom Cruise is touching 60. He looks
0: Cher's
1: good for 60.
0: Odd.
1: Likes an older woman, me and you.
0: Oh, someone said I look like Cher with my curly hair. Do you believe?
1: And I was named after Tom Cruise in one of his films.
0: Maybe it was.
1: Maybe it's a sign.
0: Come on, let's give them a go.
1: And I've just bought a motorbike. Do you want to get on the back and sing Believe?
0: Yeah, 100%. I think they kissed.
1: Oh, I'm saying real, purely off the back of me and you. Tom Cruise was with Cher.
0: Yay!
1: Do we know what year they was together? Yeah, we're going to look it up.
0: I want to know if it was a kiss or they went full way or like a proper like thing.
1: That's mad. That's why we ended up together, Tom Cruise. Cher. Right.
0: Now, I don't know if that's a compliment or not.
1: Well, I don't know. Put your curly hair back in and we'll see.
0: Okay.
1: 1985, they was together.
0: Really?
1: Yeah.
0: God.
1: You was born.
0: Born.
1: Right. That is the end of our game this week. We'll be back with another game next week. And for now, we're just going to go to break two. We'll see you in a couple of minutes.
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7: What is the point of an umbrella?
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7: 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Mm-hmm. I'll tell you why I hate umbrellas. They're too big for the pavement, and they're too big for one person, and they're way too small for two people. At least half of me, at least my left side or my right side, is getting drenched in rain.
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8: 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I remember my auntie saying to me, before your mum died, she was worried that you were getting fat. And I remember and my auntie, who's now in her 70s, is still, she still talks about, you know, how thin she is or isn't. She compares my body type to her body type, to my cousins. You know, she still has that kind of obsession.
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0: Woo.
1: Now, we are on to the last section of our show now. Aww. Which is all to do with you beautiful listeners.
0: Mm.
1: Now, these are your questions and horror stories, where me and Sophie are going to answer some of your questions regarding relationships. And we're going to invite you now. We want you to send all of your problems, questions, anything to do with relationship, horror stories. You can send that.
0: We want to hear it all.
1: Yeah, we want to hear it all. You can send that via voice notes to the show. So if you check all of our socials, all the information there of how you can send us these voice notes will be on our Instagram and socials. Now, Soph.
0: Yeah,
1: this is
0: on.
1: The first question we've been sent in.
0: I feel angry already.
1: I really want your opinion on this one. Ready?
0: Oh, God, yeah,
1: so my girlfriend is considering dumping me because she keeps having dreams of me cheating on her. Even though I've never cheated on her, she picks fights with me and won't let me hug or kiss her. What should I do?
0: Right.
1: Talk about personal experience a minute.
0: Okay, so there's when I've read about dreams and stuff, there's a reason why you have sex dreams. Every dream means something, okay?
1: Yeah.
0: So with the sex dreams, it means something.
1: Right.
0: And it makes you think that you've... When women have, like, sex dreams, you feel like you've got it because there's a gut instinct.
1: Right.
0: So we think that. We think, oh, my God, I'm having cheating dreams because he's cheating on us.
1: No. But you've had so many... Not so many.
0: No, but I'm...
1: But you've done that to me. I've woke up and you fully won't speak to me and you go, you kissed someone else last night in my dream.
0: But I get where she's coming from. She's probably thinking he is actually doing it, right? Which will probably be a little bit of her insecurities. She's probably been through a lot in the past. So now she's thinking, oh, my God, he's doing it to me, but... That doesn't mean it. It just... I'm sure there's a reason for it. It's like you're sexually...
1: It is funny.
0: I need to Google it.
1: It is funny how dreams affect you, though. Because I have dreams like I can have an argument with someone and I wake up with a raging hump and you thought, no, it's a dream, but you really are affected by who it was.
0: Yeah.
1: Like, I've had an argument with your mum in my dreams and I wake up and I think, oh, your mum's doing my head in, which she's not. I love her to bits.
0: Right, are you ready? So the main reason, dreams of infidelity can represent an acknowledge of fear that you are neglecting your relationship in favour of financial or business concerns.
1: Yeah, but you've had them about me. You've fully woken up and I said, you're right. And you go, oof.
0: Yeah, because it just, for that split minute, you think, oh, how dare you? Like, how dare you do that and interfere in my dreams by sleeping with another woman? Like, it is vile, and it does. It makes you get a little bit angry, and it takes a little while, I think a good hour to forget.
1: Dreams are mad, though, and I'm laughing. I do not want you to tell this story on here, by the way, and I've got full control of your mics. If you try and tell it, I will turn it down. But how about the dream you had about me in prison?
0: What was that one?
1: When I was in prison. Do you not remember?
0: No.
1: Yeah, you
0: what
1: do.
0: Is it? I don't want to know. No. Bring it up, because there's been so many.
1: No, it was bad. It was really bad.
0: Is that with a really big penis?
1: Yeah. We'll leave that one there.
0: Yeah, I do think dreams means like you do have something on your mind, especially when it comes to the sexual things. Oh, you're just really horny and you just need a shark. Mm. But there is no need for it to be horrible to you and not be able to kiss or cuddle.
1: What would I do as the man? I would plan a lovely night for just you two. I'd get her some lovely lingerie and I would have a lovely night just used to shagging. So all she can think about is you, not you shagging someone else.
0: Yeah, I just generally believe that sounds like someone who is really horny. She just needs a good shag.
1: Yeah, absolutely. Right, on to our second question now. This is a weird one. The name my fiancé wants to name our baby is the same name of her first love. Am I in the wrong or is this weird?
0: No, going a little bit off topic. There's a similar scenario where, you know, like ex-boyfriend and girlfriends might talk about baby names.
1: Right.
0: But then you meet someone else and you call it the baby name you've always wanted, but it was with your ex.
1: Right. But this similar was actually, but listen, this was actually the name of his ex. Like,
0: nah.
1: If you tried to call my son,
0: it's
1: your
0: hard.
1: No, listen, if you tried to call your son, our son, your first boyfriend's name, I'd be like, absolutely not.
0: It's not okay. But if it's a common name, like something like Craig.
1: No, for me, it's a no-go.
0: It is a massive no-go. Like, yeah, it is a massive no-go. But if it's a common name and you've always wanted that name.
1: If we had a lovely little daughter and I tried to call her my first bird's name, what would you say?
0: I'd be like the same name as mine.
1: No, my first bird's name.
0: Oh, I don't know her name, so I'm glad.
1: Yeah.
0: I'm glad.
1: But you would never let that happen.
0: I wouldn't. No, I
1: actually,
0: wouldn't.
1: It would be awkward if it was your name, because it is the same name as my ex-bird.
0: Exactly. You've got away with that one.
1: I've really got away with that. I can call my daughter the same name as my ex-bird, because it's your name.
0: But I think, it is bad, because it's like you're going to look at that kid every day and think, that is your ex-boyfriend. Like, you're going to just be reminded of his name, aren't you?
1: Yeah.
0: So I think that's a no-go. But, you know, going off topic as well, like, people plan these baby names for a very long time, and maybe she had that before she met the ex. You don't know. You don't know the real scenario, Jordan.
1: Yeah, true. But I think it's weird. I don't think you're wrong. I don't think you're in the weird. I would tell your fiancé to absolutely do one. I think there's so many names out there, you know. Look at what... Have a look at what Megan Fox and Machine Gun Kelly are going to call
0: themselves. Yeah, take a leaf out of their book. Call it Vampire or something, or Dracula.
1: No, there is so many names out there. You don't need to call it anything like that.
0: No, you don't. But yeah, you know, I think you just need good chats there. And look, having a baby is such a special moment. You don't want to be reminded of anyone's ex-boyfriend when that pops out the vagina.
1: No, especially if you're having dreams about it as well, like the top question. There too. My advice for both them is, I've said the one about the first one, have a lovely romantic night with your girlfriend, and then the second one is absolutely do not let them call it that name.
0: Yeah, nah. You know what? When it comes to baby names, there is so many out there, and me and John are always stuck on one.
1: We've got ours, haven't we?
0: We've got ours.
1: And you're never going to know.
0: Actually, we've got both.
1: We have got both.
0: Boy and girl.
1: But until it happens, they're going to be firmly sealed under our belt.
0: Yeah. I think baby names now, people keep it such a secret. It's like such a secret thing now, isn't it?
1: I think it should be, though. It's nice.
0: Yeah?
1: Yeah. Mm. And the whole finding out what you're having thing. I mean, we will do a gender reveal because I know you love a party. That's the only reason you're going to do it. But I'd like to.
0: What about
1: I'd
0: gender
1: like
0: reveal and baby
1: surprise.
0: Shower?
1: Yeah, all right, we'll do both.
0: You were so impatient. That is a lie. You were so impatient. You will need to know what it is. I can't ever imagine you settling thinking, yeah, I don't know if I'm having a boy or girl. Like, you what, so you've got OCD, you would need everything sorted for that baby.
1: Yeah, true. I'd like to get the bedroom sorted and everything like that, yeah.
0: Yeah.
1: It's going to be exciting times, aren't it? We've got some exciting times ahead.
0: We have. But we have got so many exciting times ahead, especially on this show as well. We've got great things coming up. But
1: that's it.
0: For that, we George.
1: Have. Well, unfortunately, ladies and gentlemen, we have reached the end of our first episode of Couple Goals today. So have you enjoyed it?
0: I could just sit here all day.
1: It's
0: I'm ready
1: good.
0: For another hour.
1: No, thank you for everybody listening. 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Just what do you have to say, Soph?
0: So you're ready? Hopefully this works. Alexa, play Fubar Radio.
1: Yeah, and
0: hopefully
1: if it doesn't understand Geordie, you ready? Alexa!
0: But there's so many places and ways to watch this, and obviously this will be all over social media as well. So please show me and Jordan some love and get your questions in your comments and voice notes and whatever you want to do. Like, share, just help us get it out there, and we will 100%
1: That's
0: be
1: it.
0: Helping you as well.
1: You'll be able to listen back to our show on any good podcasting platforms. But for now, it is going to be goodbye. We will be back next week with an amazing guest, actually, or guests. There might be two.
0: Yeah.
1: You might be lucky. And we're going to be playing some games with them, talking more things relationships, what's good, what's bad. We'll slip the marriage question again. We managed to cover that today. Thanks for your help.
0: But yeah, you have got us every Monday at 3 p.m. So make sure you're listening at 3 p.m. every Monday, this week and next week and forevermore.
1: And we will see you next week. Goodbye.
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9: Ministers say they're braced for opposition over plans to use former army barracks to house asylum seekers. The Ministry of Defence has put in for planning permission to convert a number of sites across the UK as they try to come up with an alternative to using hotels. Councils in the areas affected have vowed to fight the proposals.
15: Young women at risk of breast cancer say they're having symptoms dismissed by health professionals. The charity Copperfield says there needs to be a checkup looking at family history to try and spot those who need earlier screening. Sophie Dopiera-Bull is their spokesperson.
16: The kind of system is still very much focused on that older age group, but we feel there's a real opportunity to kind of build upon those conversations where there is more awareness of what is actually happening and the experiences that people are facing.
15: Health bosses have issued a warning to drink responsibly and avoid exercising outdoors as the record-breaking heatwave continues. Their call comes as football fans prepare to cheer on England at the World Cup tomorrow night. The soaring temperatures have led to schools being closed, a hosepipe ban in Kent, and travel disruption across much of the UK. Searches are continuing in Venezuela as rescue teams scramble through rubble to try and save the hundreds still trapped after two huge earthquakes. Over 200 are dead and thousands more are still missing. Help's been sent from the US and neighbouring countries. A man's been arrested on suspicion of murder after a three-year-old girl was found dead in Surrey. Emergency services were called to a flat in Chertsey yesterday evening. Detectives described the incident as happening within a family setting and say they're not looking for anyone else. A probe's been launched after it emerged the medical records of the boy hurt in a crocodile pit were accessed by around 40 members of hospital staff. The three-year-old was seriously hurt last week during an incident at a park in Cambridgeshire. Cambridge University Hospital say they take patient confidentiality seriously and they've referred themselves to the Information Commissioner. And the King and Queen say they'll carry on living at Clarence House once a huge refurb of Buckingham Palace is finished. They've decided it'll become their official residence, partly because it's got better security. From Radio News, I'm Phil Towers.
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18: And me, Ali Milani.
10: Coming up on today's show, Keir Starmer has resigned as Prime Minister. We'll discuss the latest with Labour stalwart John McDonnell. And a little later on, we'll hear an exclusive archive interview with Andy Burnham, which could give us some insight on his current policies.
18: As always, you can find us at Politics Uncensored UK on social media. But first, it's the Week Unwrapped.
10: I should just say...
18: Can we just start and talk about your Frank Sinatra voice situation?
10: Yeah, I'm sorry, everyone. I have laryngitis. Whenever I used to get ill, I'd always get like a blocked nose. Now, ever since I started speaking for a living, it's my voice that goes. And it's incredibly annoying. And you know, Ali, they say you have to rest your voice. Which is just, it's just like a phrase I don't know what
18: that
10: means.
18: So you've come on to host a radio show. Do you know what, do you remember that episode of Friends when, what's her name?
10: Phoebe.
18: Phoebe gets that voice that's currently what it sounds like.
10: So I did a podcast on, I mean, also the worst week for it to happen because the Prime Minister's resigned.
18: Yep.
10: I did a podcast on Monday for a Canadian audience and I apologised for my voice after and the host said, don't worry about it, you're British and husky, they're going to love it. Anyway, let's talk because this is... Every week is huge politically, but this week is massive, okay? After months of mounting pressure, mainly from this radio station, Keir Starmer resigned as Prime Minister on Monday after just 23 months in office. Here is what he had to say in a speech outside Downing Street.
19: Every decision I've taken has been about putting the country I love first. That is why I will resign as leader of the Labour Party.
10: Andy Burnham has now confirmed that he will stand in the Labour leadership contest following his dramatic victory in the Makerfield by-election last week. Who'd have thunk it? With support reportedly growing amongst Labour MPs and senior ministers, many now believe he is on course to become Britain's next Prime Minister. Ali, you seem a good person to have in the room to talk about this.
18: I don't know what you're talking about. I wasn't there, I wasn't involved.
10: Sure,
18: Where is Makerfield?
10: Yeah, where is Makerfield? What do you think? Could Andy Burnham be the next Prime Minister?
18: Andy Burnham is the next Prime Minister. I think, there was two ways that this was going to go. Keir Starmer the whole time had said that he was going to contest a leadership race, as had Wes Streeting. Those were the kind of two... like hotly contested, like hotly tipped people to run against Andy Burnham. Even in that scenario, the polls suggest Andy would have won. Keir Starmer, I think as a result of the scale of the victory in Makerfield, there was always a question as to, can Andy win, for one? And then the second question is, what's the scale of that victory? Is he going to just kind of sneak through, or is he going to have like a comprehensive, convincing victory? The Makerfield by-election was clearly in the latter. It was he got 55% of the vote, which was more than Reform and Restore put together, which was always, I think, partly the goal. And I think that's what kind of pushed things for Keir Starmer, to which he wouldn't contest the leadership election and caused him to resign.
10: What did you make of Keir Starmer's resignation speech?
18: In some ways, you know, it was a legacy speech. He talked through what his government had accomplished and the things that were really, really important to him. It's clear that he wants his legacy to be sort of first Labour leader to win a majority in the House of Commons in, 14 years. And then his legacy, he wants to be the sort of country first, party second, which is something that he's continuously said. I thought it was quite short. Obviously, the main headlines was him getting emotional towards the end. I'm less sympathetic towards that, given how he treated people, a lot of people in the party, friends of mine, colleagues. But you always feel someone's like personal emotional moment, particularly when he's talking about his family. So that's, you know, there's no doubt that he loves his family and loves his kids. And this has been a stressful, they're like a difficult time for them. But just on the question of Andy Burnham, there's no, like, once Wes Streeting threw his weight behind Andy Burnham, it was over.
10: Yeah.
18: The leadership election was over. There isn't going to be a contest. There was rumours about, there are some in the party who think there should be a contest because Andy's ideas should be tested. I know Nadia Whittam has said that. And I know Al Carnes is kind of flirting with the idea of running. Darren Jones' name had come up, but he's kind of put that to bed. There's no question now Andy Burnham will be Prime Minister by September. The real question is, who will be the team around him, both in the cabinet, in number 10, etc., etc.? And that's, I think, where the real stories will line up in the next kind of weeks and months. We've already heard that James Purnell is going to be the Chief of Staff. And that's basically confirmed, I think. And there will be very senior roles for people like Ed Miliband. I assume Wes Streeting will also get a role. What did you think of Keir's speech? I should have asked you that.
10: I'm sick of watching prime ministers cry at the podium during their resignation every few months. Yeah. I know. Well, you know, like, maybe I'm just an empath. I hate to see people cry. And I agree, Keir Starmer didn't help himself. But there is something kind of, I don't know, there was something quite profoundly human about that moment. And I think Keir Starmer made a lot of mistakes, and I agree he couldn't continue on as Prime Minister. But I think there is clearly, and we've spoken about this before on the show, a deep sickness in our country that means we are churning through so many Prime Ministers so very quickly.
18: You've raised that on the show before. Is Britain ungovernable? Right, how can you churn through this many prime ministers? Or if we just had some bad ones?
10: I'm gonna just say, because we need to move on, but we can't even touch on the fact that this week was the 10th anniversary of Brexit, which I would say is the biggest underlying cause of all this instability. Not only are we in an economic doom loop because of the self-inflicted idiocy of leaving the single market, the customs union, but we have also permanently caused this massive fissure in our nation's psyche, which has led to the rise of Reform. It's left so many unanswered questions about immigration, so much anger towards elites, experts.
18: Well, did you see what the official spokesperson
10: all prime ministers are doomed.
18: For the European Union said, the official spokesperson for the European Union said that Britain would be welcomed back, or that there are, if we were to put in an application to return, it would be received warmly.
10: Well, listen, we're going to be talking all about Burnham in the second half of this episode, and I'm sure we'll get into that.
0: I've got a little exclusive archive interview I'm going to play a little teaser of now, just to give you a taste, just to keep listeners holding on.
20: Labour has been stuck in the Westminster bubble for far too long. I'm the person to change that.
0: So we'll be unpacking that with the MP John McDonnell a little later, so do stay tuned.
18: I started to get flashbacks there when I heard his
0: voice. Okay. You remember who he is now?
18: Yeah.
0: Some other stories from this week for now that you might have missed. King Charles has become the first modern monarch, the first monarch in modern times to reveal his personal tax bill. His tax payments are expected to be shared on Thursday and will show the figures covering the 2024 to 2025 financial year. Buckingham Palace said the move was part of a modernising drive for greater transparency. Ali, this is quite unusual, isn't it?
18: Can I embarrass myself? Or maybe this isn't embarrassing, maybe it is, I don't know. I didn't know they paid taxes.
0: Well, okay, he doesn't pay income tax or inheritance tax or capital gains tax, but he does pay some tax.
18: What is he paying?
0: So it's a good question.
18: We're gonna go through this.
0: He voluntarily pays income tax and capital gains tax on any sale of private assets.
18: But they're not obliged to pay income.
0: No, they're not obliged to pay tax.
18: So the sovereign grant has risen to a record £137.9 million, with a temporary increase used to pay for the renovations of Buckingham Palace.
0: Mm.
18: I mean, let's talk about the reason why he's doing this. There's clearly the monarchy has been in trouble for a while, and that's predominantly Andrew's doing.
0: Mm.
18: And so there has been sort of an attempt by King Charles to modernize, to bring the sort of institution into the sort of 21st century, if you will, and this is clearly a driver in that. Do you think this is indicative of worries that the monarchy has about whether it's still relevant and
0: I think it's
18: whether
0: about,
18: it holds public support?
0: I think it's about trying to use sunlight as disinfectant, you know, basically to say all the mistakes we made with Andrew we're not going to make again, and this is part of that wider drive. But I think my feeling is the issue with the royal family. Yes, they, you know, you can't FOI the royal family. Did you know that?
18: No,
0: they're exempt from FOIs. They're exempt from paying taxes if they don't want to. It's not just the lack of transparency. It's the sort of entitlement and hierarchy. And that is so baked in now. So Prince William apparently is on this drive to kind of tell his staff and tell royal staff, you know, I want you to be honest with me. I want you to tell me and to challenge me. But I don't, there's that kind of thing of like, well, you can say that, but we are a country that is absolutely hamstrung by our deference to monarchy. You can, it's going to take decades of unlearning, generations of unlearning, to have people who are willing to challenge the royal family. It's not just as simple as publishing your tax bill.
18: Yeah.
0: You know, it is a culture shift. And I do think King Charles is trying, but I think it's going to take a lot more than a tax bill.
18: Yeah, and I mean, the beef that most people have had with the monarchy in the last couple of years has been on Andrew and other things. And when he went to the States, he didn't meet with any of the Epstein victims.
0: Mm. And all the trade envoy logs were not public.
18: None of that's been touched. I have a specific question on this.
0: Yes.
18: So I've been desperately trying to find out what he paid last year, but of course the headline is it's the first time he's going to do it, so that's a little bit silly. But I'm reading this as it's the first time he's going to reveal his personal tax bill, which means they must have been paying tax.
0: Yeah, so he can. I think he voluntarily pays
18: and has been for a while, right?
0: Yes, he voluntarily pays income tax and capital gains tax on any sale of private assets. But as you say, we don't know how much that is. And we know that they have a lot of private assets.
18: Yeah, I'm baffled by this. Mm. So, what? I wonder how much it's going to be.
0: Yeah. Well, you have to stay tuned.
18: And
0: on Thursday.
18: But do you not think? Surely they would have thought this. If it's crazy amounts, it's a bad look, right? In like a cost of living crisis, that sort of stuff.
0: Mm.
18: So it won't be that much.
0: No. Well, they've been paying it since 1993. So I don't know if we'll. Maybe they'll be further. Maybe eventually they'll publish.
18: Let's do this. Let's guess.
0: Oh, I don't know. 100 million.
18: 99 million.
0: Okay, perfect. Whoever wins has to buy ice creams next Thursday.
18: That's the cameras right there.
0: Okay, that's fine. Okay.
14: This is a good story, Ali. I don't know if you spied this. The last story of the week. Sturgeon and Gove. Nicola Sturgeon and Michael Gove are teaming up for a reality TV war game. This week, Sky announced a new reality TV series, The War Game, which will see a host of political figures simulate a response to a Russian attack on the UK. Its main stars are ex-Conservative Minister Michael Gove and former First Minister of Scotland Nicola Sturgeon, who will serve as Prime Minister and Deputy Prime Minister, respectively. Also, I'm in it.
18: Are you in it? You're joking.
14: And I'm
18: How
14: in
18: have
14: it
18: you
14: too?
18: Just told me this on air?
14: I'm in it too. I'm in a minor role, but I am in it.
18: Tell me what, this is so exciting.
14: In this simulation.
18: Why did you just throw this in at the last bit?
14: I was looking forward to it. Also, I've not told anyone, but I have had sign of set. I'm a minor role. I'm not sure how much we're going to be in it, but I am playing the role of head of press for the government during this crisis.
18: Zoe, this is so cool. So wait, obviously it's a reality TV show, but you play a role, so you're right.
14: I'm me, but in like Nicola Sturgeon is her, but she's playing the deputy
18: prime
14: minister.
18: Did you have a script?
14: No.
18: So you react to other stuff that's happening?
14: It's a simulation, so it's kind of like you have to believe that this is all happening.
18: I'm so excited.
14: Yeah.
18: And you're head of press.
14: Head of
18: for
14: press.
18: The government.
14: Yeah. So there's loads. It's quite the lineup. You've got Harriet Harman. You've got Anthony Scaramucci.
18: When is this on air? I want to make sure.
14: I don't think the release date has been announced yet.
18: I tell people I'm friends with a celebrity.
14: Do you want to know who's in it? Michael Gove, Nicola Sturgeon, Penny Mordaunt, Saeed Avarsi, Harriet Harman, Jim Murphy, Aisha Hazarika, General Sir Richard Barons, Kim Darroch, Christopher Steele, Lord George Robertson, and Anthony Scaramucci.
18: This is so cool.
14: Yeah.
18: And you're going to war with the Russians, right?
14: So
18: if the simulation was Iranians, I would have gone to court.
14: Yeah, well, exactly. It's set 6 months in the future. And it's a simulation that's been developed with leading academics and military and defence experts, including Sky News' defence editor Deborah Hayes. And it's supposed to replicate the pressure of political decision-making at the highest level.
18: It's a good brief. I wouldn't have watched it otherwise without you, because Sturgeon and Gove weren't like leading for me.
14: Yeah.
18: But Zoe Grunewald is definitely a leader.
14: So what do you think of this idea of Michael Gove being the Prime Minister and Nicola Sturgeon being the Deputy Prime Minister?
18: I don't want to talk about you being in it. Okay.
14: I can't say too much.
18: Yeah.
14: So,
18: by the way, do you know... Fuck this. Do you know what happens? Do you know who wins and loses and stuff?
14: Yeah.
18: That's very cool. Michael Gove being Prime Minister is my anxiety dream nightmare. I will say that. Nicola Sturgeon, I've always been really impressed by. Mm. I remember... Do you remember the election of... which one was the one Ed Miliband fought in? 2015?
14: Yeah.
18: I remember being like extremely impressed with her throughout the like leadership election and being like, I was surprised. Obviously, because of the Scottish nationalist bit, she had to only do that. But I think she would have had real success if she'd led like a national party, because in the debate and all the interviews, she was really impressive. Obviously, she's had her own problems since then with her. With her husband, and how much, there's questions about how much she knew.
14: I have to say, and well, we're going to wrap up after this, but I have to say, working with these MPs, you forget how incredibly talented they all are at
18: who
14: speaking.
18: Can you say who impressed you?
14: They all impressed me. Oh, and honestly, they're so fluent, the way they speak. It's amazing.
18: Yeah.
14: I just was in awe. But I can't say anymore. I'm worried I'm going to get myself in trouble if I say anymore. So let's just wrap up. Anyway, we've got a way more interesting person coming
18: up. If there's a season two and it's Iran, please.
14: I'll tell them. Yes, I will. Okay. That's it for The Week Unwrapped. Coming up after the break, Labour MP John McDonnell will be here to discuss more on Keir Starmer's resignation and the man set to be his replacement. Stay tuned.
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18: And me, Ali Malone.
8: So we're going to be continuing with the big story of the week, which of course is Keir Starmer's resignation and what's next for the Labour Party. And joining us to tell us more is John McDonnell, Labour MP for Hayes and Harlington, and of course, former Shadow Chancellor. John, thank you so much for joining us.
30: Good to see you.
8: So John, in your view... and actually, this is a really big question. And I think when people kind of look at Keir Starmer's premiership, there'll be lots of different answers of kind of what the original sin was or what was, you know, the eventual smoking gun. But it, just in your own words, John, why did Keir Starmer resign?
30: This, oh God, I'm melting here. It's too hot for questions like this. All right. But let me just go back. Keir Starmer, when he got elected... as leader of the Labour Party, he got elected because people quite liked the programme he was putting forward. And the programme he was putting forward, I remember it. Just think, it was a 10-point plan that was drawn out of the manifesto that Jeremy Corbyn and myself and others wrote. And everyone thought, well, we might have lost the 2019 election, but here's someone who wants to pursue the same sort of programme and may be a bit more presentable to some sections of the population, therefore might be more electable. And this, I think there was an element of enthusiasm that built up around that. There was a new opportunity, but the problem was... he discovered very, very quickly that, first of all, he dropped the whole programme. Yeah. Then he introduced a sort of, I can't think of any other word, but sort of authoritarian regime within the Labour Party, so that when people were trying to point out, well, this policy isn't going to work or this is going to alienate people, anyone who did that was immediately isolated and, well, even disciplined. And as a result of that, we just started making huge political mistakes. And section by section of our support, we alienated, we lost their support. And so I think it started very early on. And then you realise that actually Keir really didn't have much of a sort of basic ideology to work from. And at the same time, he didn't really have a really strong base of support within the Labour Party. And eventually that would come to grief. So that's the sort of the long history of how this all developed. But you can't be in a situation where you introduce a series of policies where, you know, like the winter fuel allowance, you know, a Labour government attacking pensioners, or the disability cuts, or the two-child limit leaving children in poverty. He was doing things that no one expected a Labour government could do or should do. And then the link up with Mandelson, all the free gifts, the suits, the glasses and all the rest. And then what really angered people, including me actually, was when he made those statements about Gaza, and he withdrew some of them, but then didn't really do much in terms of tackling the genocide that was taking place. And so you can see how it built up, where people got to the point where they just got angry with him. And on the doorstep, when you're campaigning or you're in political meetings, or I was having a residence meeting, even when I was going on, as I go on the bus to work in the morning, that I've never known that sort of anger or dislike about a Labour leader on this scale, on that depth. So that's how we got to where we were. And what really finished it was the local government elections were so bad. In whole areas of the country, we got wiped, Labour got wiped out to reform. And then people woke up to how dangerous it is now that we could have a reform government. So I think that's what brought it to a head. Keir stood down. I said he would stand down. I think he knew that the writing was on the wall. He had to go. So he's done that. And now the issue is, where do we go from here? Because it's almost certain Andy Burnham's going to become the leader. So in some ways, what that does, it opens up the debate and discussion about policies and the political direction of the government from here on in. That's too long-winded, Zoe. I'm sorry about that.
10: I thought that was brilliant.
18: John, can I...
10: Brilliant analysis of where we are. Thank you.
18: John, I want to ask about that change. First of all, what we're going to do, John, is we're just going to fly by the fact that you didn't answer the phone to me today. We're not going to address that issue on air, but I'll call you later and we'll figure out why you ignored me earlier today.
30: Ali, I'm deliberately avoiding you. Let's be honest about it.
18: That's why I caught you here on air.
30: If I hear any more about Manchester United and what a good season they had and all the rest of it, there's enough to push me over the edge, to be honest.
18: Well,
10: you annoy everyone with that, do you?
18: Well, you know, he's a Liverpool fan. That's the problem. Let's talk about that change, John, because the Labour Party doesn't... It's not like the Conservatives. We don't like changing leaders, right? It's not something that we like to do, particularly in government. So it's a clear message of a change in tact, a change in direction. The sense that I get from members, and you may say the same is true with colleagues in the Parliamentary Labour Party, is it's not just about a change in leader, it's just about change in direction. What do you think that should look like? What is, if Andy was listening... What does that, because let's be honest, he's going to be the Prime Minister. What does that change in direction look like?
30: Okay, just go through it one by one, those points that you made. One is this issue about the culture of the Labour Party. There was a really good book quite some years ago by an author called Foote, and it was about the culture of the Labour Party, the norms of the Labour Party. And what he said was actually one of the strongest norms was loyalty to the leader. Quite remarkable, and that's gone from the beginning of our party when it was first founded. And it might be that part of that is the sort of, because we were founded as a working class party to change the world, really. So you're up against the establishment, and that engendered in people a sort of solidarity. And the solidarity wasn't just with those around you, it was also solidarity with those representatives that you elected, because you knew that they would come under such pressure. So that's been part of the norm, if you like, of Labour. So it takes something to remove a leader, and that showed you the depths of disillusionment with Keir that there was. But it wasn't just about him personally, it was about the whole political direction, exactly as you said. And what happened was that he sort of went against the basic mission of the Labour Party. I was on a platform, Marianne Mazzucato, the other night, and she was one of my advisors at one point. And she was always talking about missions, and it was driving me up the wall. But actually, it's true, the Labour Party mission was always about, and Tony Benn, one of the great leaders of the Labour Party, senior figures in the Labour Party. So basically it was this, what we're about is an irreversible shift in the balance of wealth and power in our society in favour of working people. So it's about equality, it's about redistribution of wealth and income, but more importantly, it's about redistribution of power. And what Keir did, Keir flew in the face of that. And in fact, what we seem to be doing is really not redistributing wealth or income on any real, any real quantum. And that denial of tackling the two child limit and then withdrawing the whip from some of us when we tried to do it really did anger people. It was the same with the winter fuel allowance on pensioners. So he sort of flew in the face of that. So what I think people are looking for to Andy Burnham is, will he get back to that historic mission of the Labour Party of tackling the sort of grotesque levels of inequality in our society? You know, we've got 60 billion, I think it is, billionaires now in our society, in this UK alone, and we've got 14.2 million people living in poverty, 4 million children, and yes, a large number of children, they think nearly a million now, living in near destitution. So will he tackle that inequality? How does he do it? Well, it is about redistribution of wealth, it's the taxation system, but it is also about, will he do something about tackling the real problems of the cost of living problems people are facing up to? And I think there's a whole gamut of policies that he could do that, rent controls, even introducing some element of energy price controls on a firmer basis. And again, to pay for that, making sure that you actually tax the corporations that are making such excess profits at the moment. So it's that sort of thing about, will he get us back to the role Labour governments have always played and should play, which is about tackling inequality in our society? Part of that, you know, is about the shift of power and the way you shift power on the workplace. It's about trade union rights within the wider community. It's about ensuring you've got a democratic local government properly resourced and empowered. But it is also about ownership. Mm. So the things that Andy has been saying about the need for looking at public ownership as some of the basic essentials like water, like energy, and also like transport. Yeah, it flies in the direction of the way the Labour Party should be going.
10: John, do you worry? I mean, this is going to be, if Burnham gets in, he'll be our seventh Prime Minister in 10 years. Do you worry that there's something almost sick about our democracy now, where we are churning through leaders? I mean, I was saying to Ali, I'm sick of watching Prime Ministers resigning in tears at the podium. It feels like there's something happening here that means we're just burning through leaders. Do you think that is really, the ability to get over that is really within the grasp of just one individual, or is it something bigger about the system?
30: Well, we have to be careful about this debate, because some of this argument is coming from the right. You know, you've had so many leaders, is our democracy working? And then from the right, they start questioning the whole process of democracy itself. Mm. And that's what worries me about those sort of comments, that sort of debate, from where those comments come from. But I actually say it does say something about how we've really not enabled people to engage in politics, and that we haven't enabled them to do that. And what's happened is, if we don't do that in our communities in every aspect, if we don't do that in our workplaces, we'll enable people to really get involved in decision making that will affect their lives. Well, what happens is they just walk away from decision making. The number of people voting at general elections is declining. It has declined fairly rapidly over the last 30 years. And they sort of leave it to an elite group of politicians that just rotate between politics and making themselves, lining their pockets in corporations, or falling out amongst themselves. So I think it does say a bit about us not ensuring that we have a thorough and thriving democracy. And democracy isn't about just casting your vote every 5 years. It's actually having a real say in your in your local community. It's having a real say at work. I was in a meeting yesterday with a group of people who've been organising assemblies, local community assemblies and things like that, where people are brought together and they have a thorough discussion about the issues in their area, and then they go off and they lobby their local council. And what people were saying is, that's all well and good, but actually they need properly resourcing, they need proper accountability by their local councillors, that sort of thing. And what we do, what we do in this country is we don't encourage that sort of democratic engagement. That would bring a stability to politics, because it wouldn't matter how long a prime minister survived. The issue would be how the system is operating itself. It's a bit like some of the things years back that we were trying to do on the GLC, which was to empower local communities. So, and then the rota of leaders, I think, becomes almost irrelevant, because people are then in control themselves. The other issue as well, we have this first-past-the-post system. I have to get this in. We have a first-past-the-post system, which actually is not particularly democratic. And that's why Andy Burnham, actually, he has mentioned proportional representation. It's a big debate, and I think I'm support it. I think it would give us a better form of represent, a fairer form of representation. Mm. What he said is he can't introduce it immediately. It needs to go into any manifesto and then into in the next election. I agree with that, because if you try to do it now, the House of Lords would block it anyway. But if it's in the manifesto you're elected on, they can't block it.
1: Mm. Okay, thank you for that, John. We're going to, after the break, we're going to unpack more of Andy Burnham's key policy points. Obviously, you're going to stay with us, and it'd be great to have you there. So stay tuned and join us then.
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28: 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At least half of me, at least my left side or my right side, is getting drenched in rain.
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7: And me, Ali Milani.
6: And John McDonnell, of course, is still with us. How are you doing, John?
8: Good. Melting, but go on.
6: Okay, so as we were talking about before the break, everything seems to be pointing to Andy Burnham being the next Prime Minister. On Tuesday, he held a private meeting with Keir Starmer, and Cabinet ministers have been calling for a swift transition. And as of yet, no other MPs have thrown their hat in the ring. Ahead of the 2015 Labour leadership election, which Burnham ultimately lost, FUBAR spoke to him about the key issues he wanted to tackle if he became leader. We're going to hear a few clips of the interview across this section, but I guess I want to ask both of you very quickly, given that Andy Burnham was speaking to us about leading the Labour Party more than a decade ago, how long has he been waiting for this moment? Ali?
7: Well, can I ask John a question specifically that, if that's okay? John, you were very instrumental in Jeremy's leadership campaign in 2015, so obviously you would have interacted with Andy then. What was he like then?
8: Okay, good question. Let me tell you the story very quickly. Andy was seen as close to Gordon Brown at that time. And actually, he was quite similar to who he is now, where he was always open for a chat and open person. So someone you got on well with. And when Ed Miliband stood down, which was a bit of a shock, it all came as a shock. He lost the election and stood down immediately. I wanted him to stay on, but he stood down. Andy was one of those people who put their name forward to stand as leader. From the left, we met with lots of groups and told them, look, we don't think we're going to be able to get a left candidate on the ballot paper, so we think the best thing to do is to swing behind Andy Burnham, because actually what we can do is possibly negotiate a policy program that's we think is more appropriate for what our people need, and also maybe get a few positions for the left on the Labour front bench. Then what happened was there was a vote on Social Security, and it was very similar to some of the Social Security plans that Starmer was putting forward. And what happened was is Andy abstained rather than voted against. And so then we thought, well, sorry, we can't back you. And then we had to go back and say, no matter how tough it is getting someone on the ballot paper, someone's got to stand. And we sat around in a small committee room, went round the table to the left, and were forcing someone to volunteer. And Jeremy, with his arm twisted up his back, said, oh, all right then. And we ran the campaign thinking that actually we may pick up about 20% of the vote, something like that, demonstrate the left's still alive. And then, blow me, he won. Yeah, and that was it. So, and I think Andy, actually, he didn't do very well in that election. But I think if he'd have voted the right way on that one Social Security piece of legislation, he most probably would have been leader. And that was a tragedy of it for him. But I think since then, I think he's, I don't say grown up, but I think he's matured into someone who understands a bit more. Mm.

0: the nature of the Labour Party and the need for the Labour Party to be what we think, we know, we say a broad church, so yeah. Respect for everyone in it, left, right and centre. So I think he's that sort of person that wants to work with everyone. I have no illusions about different aspects of what he'll be doing, and some things that will support, some things we won't, but at least he's going to open up the space for a proper debate and discussion, a respectful one, rather than under Keir, where you know, if you object to something, they withdraw the whip, or they stop you from standing again, or they block you, that sort of thing.
1: Okay, John, we want to play some of these clips. And I want to get your kind of quite quick reactions to them, because we've got a few we want to get through. So the first of these is about Andy Burnham's views on Westminster. Here we go.
2: But I'm pretty confident that what I'm saying is what Labour needs. Labour has been stuck in the Westminster bubble for far too long. People aren't relating to us anymore. They're just thinking we're just hopelessly out of touch. I'm the person to change that.
1: Does he still make that argument today, do you think, John? Does that still stand? I think that's very much part of Burnham's narrative.
0: I think it does still stand. It is easy to get trapped in that Westminster bubble. Although individual MPs work hard in their constituencies, most do, it is easy to just get your focus on just the ins and outs of Westminster politics rather than out in the community. I think he'll be a breath of fresh air in that respect. He's talking about, actually he's endorsing one of the policies, Ali, if you can remember, I was advocating, where actually government departments, even parts of Number 10, you spread around the country, so they're really based in the regions and cities where they need to be and where they can start listening and engaging with people.
3: Did,
0: so
3: John,
0: I think he's right, yeah.
3: You did your economic tour, didn't you, where you would meet, do these like community centres all around the country? Because I think the sense is that London has too much power, and I got that sense in Makerfield.
0: Well, virtually every Saturday I would tour around with my Treasury team, and we'd have organised community meetings, and we'd talk about developing a local economic strategy, and people would come in saying, this is what we think should happen. We'd say, great, why don't you write it up, because you're going to implement it at the local level. But also, we were setting up a national investment bank, and I wanted that up north. You can guess what northern city I would have gone for, Andy, can't you, really? Somewhere where I think people talk with a lovely accent in the northwest, that sort of thing. But also I was going to make sure we had regional offices, the Bank of England, that sort of thing. So they we had regional investment banks planned, so they'd be embedded in the local region. I think I do think Andy will go along that path. I think he is someone who now understands the nature of local and regional government better than most others.
1: Mm. Yeah, I guess his experience is... Mayor of Greater
0: Manchester.
1: So it embeds that. I think that's, it kind of feels like a lot of his sell will be about trying to move power away from Westminster, which will be very interesting. Let's talk about immigration, because obviously this is one of the defining issues for many voters. It was at the recent local elections, just as it was in the 2024 general election. Back in 2015, Burnham argued that Labour needed to take voters' concerns more seriously. Here's what he said.
2: We've got to think about people who voted Labour in the past who are not doing so anymore. Now, I would say at the last election, many of those people went to UKIP. And I don't think, you know, that's the Jeremy Corbyn message that's necessarily going to win them back. I mean, they feel, not that we're not left-wing enough, they feel that we're just out of touch. They see the effects of immigration in their communities from Europe in terms of people's jobs and the undercutting of wages and the pressure on primary schools and GP surgeries. And they see people come on the telly like me saying, oh, immigration's purely a good thing. And they think, well, do you know what? That person is completely out of touch with my life. And I think that is the problem we've got as a Labour Party.
1: This is an interesting one, isn't it? Because immigration has been so important in the national conversation. But there are a lot of people who feel that Keir Starmer's willingness to kind of debate immigration on the same terms, you know, to accept reform's terms of the debate, ultimately has been one of the worst decisions for him, because it's isolated a lot of that core vote that were responsible for getting him into Downing Street and would be responsible for doing so at the next election. When you hear Burnham make those remarks, does it worry you? Does it sound reminiscent of Keir Starmer?
0: Yeah, I think he's out of date, really, on that, Andy. And yeah, I think he's just got it wrong. It's interesting, though, because in that clip, he was referring to European immigration as well, wasn't he? Well, that's virtually gone because of Brexit. That's absolutely collapsed. And as a result of that, our economy has suffered. It's quite remarkable. I think my view on immigration is fairly straightforward. You're talking to the grandson of an Irish immigrant, you know. And so the argument about immigration, you have to be honest with people. people is that actually migration has meant that we've grown an economy, and generation after generation of migrants that have come here have all made a significant contribution. So let's have a conversation about what the real issues are. And if the real issues are about wages being cut, well, the problem there is not about immigration, it's about lack of trade union rights and power in the workforce. If it's about our public services being overwhelmed, well, it's got nothing to do with immigration, it's got to do with the years of austerity have undermined those public services. And if it's about lack of housing, it's as a result the sell-off of council houses and the lack of a council house programme. So what we've got to do is address the real issues that people face, and then it's a matter then is where immigration doesn't become an issue that can be used for political advantage largely by the right. It's as simple as far as I'm concerned.
1: And do you have confidence that Andy Burnham now will make those arguments?
0: We'll see. One of the issues we're trying to engage with him at the moment, and here's a classic example. We have people who come here on work visas, and they come here, and often they're doing jobs that we find difficult to recruit people to. Social care is the big one. Huge number of people coming to work in social care. And in fact, if they weren't here, our social care would collapse, certainly in my constituency, I'm sure in many other areas. What's happened? Usually they've come, they'll be here for 4 or 5 years, they'll apply for permanent status because they've settled here. Often they've brought their family with them as well, and they'll be able therefore to be settled and continue to provide that service in our community. It's a wonderful resource. In some ways, it's overexploited because some of those people, unfortunately, are on low wages. I want to make sure if they come here, they've got decent wages. The government, the Tories want to block this, and what the Labour government under Starmer has done now is said that actually people might have to wait for 10 or 15 years before they get status. That's just going to undermine the security of those workers. It'll prevent us attracting people here as well, because we can't offer them stability. So we've asked Andy Burnham to look at that, because what the Conservatives have done, they've said actually it applies to all those people who are here already. So I've got lots of care workers who came to see me in Parliament. In fact, there were 700 visited Parliament the other week. Some of them from my constituency said, well, look, we've been here 4 years. We're about to apply to a permanent status, and now we're going to have to wait maybe 10 or 15 years. And it's just undermines people's, not just future, undermines their immediate security. So we've asked him to look at that again, and we're hoping to meet him next week. If he prevents that being sort of retrospective for all those people who are here already, I think that's a major advance. So I'm hoping we can persuade him on that. If we don't, the problem that we've got is that some of our services are actually under threat. I'll give you another example. The government has had to shift on this one. The prison officers came along and saw the minister and said, actually, we've got 1,000 prison officers on these work visas. They were recruited in Africa. And if you send them back, some of our prisons will cease operating. So the government had to then look at how they changed the rules to accommodate them. So I'm hoping there's that flexibility with Andy Burnham as well.
1: Okie doke. Let's talk about housing, because housing affordability remains one of the biggest challenges facing voters, particularly younger voters who want to get on the property ladder but increasingly feel locked out of home ownership. Well, back in 2015, Burnham argued that giving more power to local government was part of the solution. Here's what he told FUBAR.
2: You know, I think we had a politics in this country for too long where London and Westminster has tried to control everything else in the country. It's wrong. Free up councils to build so they can build the council housing, the affordable housing that local places need. And then I'm going to bring through an idea called rent to own. So those new places that we build allow people to start renting them on a very long-term lease, but then eventually they can own those properties at the end of it. So you take away the problem of trying to get a deposit together, which obviously isn't possible for many young people who are paying off university fees and all the rest of it.
3: John, there he talks about affordable housing and freeing up councils to build. That's the sort of devolution element. Where he's talking about differently now is a massive council house building programme. I heard him say that on the doorstep quite a lot. Does that ring true with the sort of stuff that you think needs doing?
0: It's the only way we're going to tackle the housing crisis. There's another report out today which demonstrates actually the government is not delivering on the numbers at all. Steve Reid, who's the minister responsible, he's relied upon the private sector to build. And what's happening, particularly in areas like mine, is the private sector aren't building because their charges are so high that people can't afford them. So the only way we'll tackle the housing crisis is, first of all, getting a huge council house building programme going again. And actually, interestingly enough, over the since the Second World War, both political parties have built council houses on substantial sale. And the reason we've got crisis in housing at the moment is because, you know, the Conservative government under Margaret Thatcher sold them off. And what she promised is that when they sell them off, that money will be reinvested to build more houses so we don't have a housing crisis. What happened was they sold them off and then didn't use that money to build new ones. So I think it's exactly right. Council house programmes are absolutely the solution. The problem that we've got is that under-resourced local councils, and we've got to build that resource up again.
3: John, can I?
0: But in the immediate future, there's two things I'd like to see happen. First of all, do what Sadiq Khan and actually Andy called for when they were mayors, when they're mayors, and that's rent controls. We desperately need rent controls. And the other thing is, we've come from a meeting today with regard to young leaseholders in my constituency, and what's happening with them is that they're being absolutely battered with service charge increases, you know, so 300% over the last 3 years. And again, so we've got to introduce legislation to control service charges. Now, the government has brought forward a leaseholder bill. It's a draft bill at the moment. It doesn't deal with those service charge issues. So it would be relatively easy to bring in an amendment to that legislation, which would cap service charges and give people more control. And then eventually end leasehold once and forever.
1: John, thank you so much. We've just covered an awful lot of ground there. I appreciate you coming on and helping us. That, of course, was John McDonnell, Labour MP, former Shadow Chancellor. John, join us next time.
3: Yeah, and answer your phone.
1: Brill, Ali, lots to unpack there from John.
3: Can I just say, I think one of the things that's striking about that is Andy Burnham has both made the case and is clear in the sort of politics he spoke about in the Makerfield by-election and has spoken about in the last sort of 2 years, is a very different politician to the one in 2015. In 2015, or at least that's how he's sort of presented himself, in 2015 he was very much a sort of successor to the Gordon, pretty much he was Brownite, like a successor to the New Labour project, if that makes sense, and he was seen as the one of the sort of golden childs of that generation, was kind of defeated by Jeremy Corbyn, not kind of, was defeated by Jeremy Corbyn pretty resoundingly, went back to Manchester and seems to have come back to London now, a very different politician. And that's definitely how he's sold himself, how he's presented himself, the story that he's telling. He's also kind of presenting himself now as an outsider. I think that's going to be the key challenge of Andy Burnham as Prime Minister. It's one thing to be like an insurgent outsider as Mayor of Manchester. It's very difficult to govern as an insurgent outsider. Donald Trump has tried it, but
1: The thing that worries me about Andy Burnham, I don't know if I said this to you already, is that I feel because he has been a lot of things to a lot of people. You know, there's the joke about when Brownite, Blairite, Corbynite walks into a bar and the barman says, "What are you having, Andy?" Which I'm sure you've heard a lot. My worry is because he has, and you know, in many ways that makes him a very skilled politician. But my worry is that people are projecting whatever they think is missing from the Labour Party onto him.
3: Yeah.
1: And I'm not convinced yet by his, what is clear, Burnhamism. And I think there are probably a lot of promises being made to different camps that at some point some of them will have to give.
3: Yeah. Yeah, I think, so one of the difficulties in the Labour Party is everyone has been so upset, every camp has been so upset for so long, they've all put their hopes and dreams into him.
1: Yeah.
3: And he is going to disappoint probably a majority.
1: Yeah.
3: Right. Given that the number one criticism Keir Starmer consistently got is we don't know what you believe in. I think if in the first 100 days, Andy is not able to define clearly and tell the story clearly to the population what he believes in and what this government is about, then I think he's in deep trouble.
1: Okay, really quick question. Give me one policy Andy Burnham should introduce in his first 100 days. And bear in mind, 100 days, it needs to be like quick and effective.
3: Nationalised Thames Water.
1: Okay.
3: I think it tells the story. I think that tells the story of how Westminster has taken the mick out of ordinary folk. I think it tells the story of nationalisation. I think it tells the story of real Labour values, insurgency, being different and being disruptive, everything. What about you?
1: Ban second jobs.
3: Yeah.
1: Because not only does it do the whole, like, no more take it on the take, no more stories of hypocrisy, no more self-interest, it also makes Mr. Nigel Farage, who had £2 million yeah. in additional earnings, have to go on the radio and the TV and defend why he should still be able to take £2 million.
3: Did you see Nigel Farage do that interview about with Nick Ferrari about and others on GMB about the £5 million and how he spent it? It was crazy. It was like, none of your business. I could buy Ferraris.
1: Oh, I did see that. Yeah. He's definitely flailing. And I think Burnham needs to take the fight.
3: He's now lost a few by-elections. Mm. There's chinks in that armour.
1: Yeah. Okie doke. Well, that is it from Politics Uncensored today. Join us next Thursday at 5 p.m. where we unwrap the week's political talking points.
3: You can stay up to date with the show by following Politics Uncensored UK on social media, where you can find me at Ali Milani.
1: And you can find me at Zoe Grunewald.
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5: This is one sport where it's unforgiving. 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
13: Campaigners have vowed to fight plans to house asylum seekers at a number of former army barracks across the UK. Nathan Abrahams has more.
14: The government's announced the sites will be used to move migrants out of hotels they're staying in, something they pledged they'd do by the time of the next election. They say they're more contained and will be better for local communities. Planning permissions being applied for at former MOD facilities, including in Bicester in Oxfordshire and Linton-on-Ouse in North Yorkshire. Expansion's also being considered of use of existing sites in East Sussex and Essex. Councils in the areas affected have vowed to fight the proposals.
13: Frantic searches are continuing for survivors after two devastating earthquakes hit Venezuela. Officials now say at least 235 people have been killed, more than 200 are still trapped, and thousands more are feared missing. The 7.2 and 7.5 magnitude tremors that struck on Wednesday were the strongest the South American countries felt in over a century. Health chiefs say there's been a huge increase in call-outs for emergency services as the record-breaking heatwave continues to scorch the UK. They're urging people to drink plenty of water and be responsible with alcohol. Next, the man who rammed his car into a crowd of people at a Christmas market in Germany has been jailed for life. It happened back in 2024 in Magdeburg. 51-year-old Taleb al-Abdelmassen was found guilty of murder after five women and a boy were killed and many more were injured. Young people say they're being ignored when they go to their doctors with worries about breast cancer. The charity Copperfield claims their symptoms are being dismissed and are calling for things like family history of the disease to be given more consideration. Sophie Dopierabull is their spokesperson.
7: The system was just not built for young people in mind, so we really want to see things move beyond just that awareness, build upon having more awareness within the system, but also look at these other options such as different screening options and more research into younger people.
13: And Serena Williams will make her return to Grand Slam tennis with a first round match against Australian Maya Joint at Wimbledon. She's taken the final wild card into the women's singles. From Radio News, I'm Phil Towers.
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10: 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I am your host, Clara Hermit. I am a women's self-love and confidence coach and a qualified PT. I don't know why I say that bit, really, to be honest. I am a qualified PT. It's not what I do for my job anymore, but I am incredibly passionate about all things mental and physical well-being. And that's what this show is all about. We want to inform you. We want to inspire you. We want to make sure that when you listen to this show, you leave feeling good about yourself, about your body, and that you have more information than when you started listening to the show. I managed to go to the gym this morning. Sometimes I will tell these little stories because the level of work that it takes to be consistent with exercise is not easy for me. And there are often days where I get out of bed, get back into bed, get out of bed again, and do that three or four times before I actually get out the door to get to the gym. And I think it's important to share because sometimes people make assumptions, think that it's easy. And I'm telling you, it is not. So if you have managed to go and do some exercise today or some movement, or if you're planning to today, you are on a great track. And I am giving you a little round of applause for doing so. It's time to welcome my guest to today's show. She's a personal trainer, online fitness coach, and a single mum of two boys who has made it her mission to make sure no woman ever feels alone on her health journey. With a specialism in pre and postnatal fitness, she's built a community of women worldwide and is not afraid to go to places most fitness coaches won't. From pelvic floor dysfunction to miscarriage, hormones, and the very real mental load of being a woman today. Please welcome to the show Kim Modlinga Ali, aka Kimmy Fitness.
17: Hi.
10: Oh, it's lovely to have you with us.
17: Thank you.
10: Looking
17: what an intro.
10: Gorgeous. No worries. Yeah, that was an intro.
17: Yeah.
10: And lots in there as well. And we're going to talk about, you know, some of these topics and things that you're not afraid to discuss. And, you know, I think it's so important that we do have these conversations because you never want people to feel alone, right? And
17: yeah. And
10: that's kind of the point. But can we find out a little bit more about you and how you got into fitness and exercise?
17: I love movement. I've always loved movement. I started in fitness when I was about 20 years old, 19. And then I just grew my passion from then. Pretty early on, I realized like I only wanted to focus on women.
10: Mm.
17: I found that I had nothing to give to a man.
10: Yeah.
17: And from then, so around 20, 21, I just wanted to kind of coach women. And I fell into like personal training with women, teaching exercise classes. And then I had my children and I was teaching fitness all over London, so in different studios. And then when I had my first son in 2014, there wasn't really anything out there for like postpartum, pregnancy exercise, very, very basic information. And I kind of used my own body and obviously like the certificate or the information that I learned along the way, well, in 2014 to help guide other women, but it was very, very little knowledge. And then I just grew my passion and I was very determined to help more mothers and really dive and educate myself into knowing everything that a woman would go through during pregnancy and postpartum. You really, like, actually really using my own body as an indicator. Mm-hmm. So knowledge probably wasn't even kind of out then, but I would have used my own experience to push on to other people and to help other people in that way. Mm-hmm. And then later on, it would kind of come out. And I was like, yeah.
18: I already knew that. I've been doing that for ages.
17: I was like, I've been teaching that for ages. But yeah, so I used my experience. Then I continued to educate myself. I would go back and forth with some like physios and I would throw them questions, like, and they would come back to me like, Kim, we don't know what you're talking about, but we know that you're onto something. And then from then, I just continued, and I know how vulnerable and precious, you know, during pregnancy and postpartum is, that I just really in my heart, Kimmy Fitness is about just not allowing a woman to ever feel alone or go through such an experience on their own and feeling so alien to themselves.
18: Yeah.
17: Yeah.
18: And I think there's a lot to be said about that, isn't there? And, you know, if we're going back to 2014, it's 12 years ago. And you know, so much was different then. And these conversations weren't really being had, certainly not publicly. And we know as well that, you know, most of the research that's been done on the physical body has been done on a male body. So, you know, there wasn't even actually that kind of research being done on a female body, especially a pregnant female body, to know what the rules and regulations were. And I guess for a lot of women, when it comes to exercise, you know, you get pregnant, then you're scared because you don't want to do anything wrong. So for a lot of people, and I'm sure you've seen this or you've had people come to you with this question, a lot of women probably thought, well, that's it, I've got to stop.
17: There was very little information of what you should eat. You would definitely gain, if you went with that knowledge,
18: you would gain weight because people say you're eating for two.
17: That was the number one thing. I mean, I remember even thinking, like, yeah, I'm eating for two. And you're not eating for two.
18: No. You're not. You don't need a lot more calories at all, do you?
17: You don't. Absolutely not. And that really was kind of like the excuse you would get back then. And then you would have to pull back on the exercise because your joints couldn't support it anymore.
18: Yeah, so it's a lot of kind of misinformation, I guess, at that time. And when it comes to exercise and women exercising when they're pregnant, there is this kind of real fear that actually, you know, the exercise might harm your baby or even cause miscarriage. What does the science actually say about that? And what would you tell a nervous mum to be?
17: Like the science is there that exercise does not cause miscarriage. I think that hurts my heart the most because I've had women come to me and say, you know, I shouldn't have done that. Maybe I shouldn't have been exercising this certain way. And it's a massive load for a mummy to have that put on her. And she's got the miscarriage to deal with as well. So I want, like, I completely want to take that away from
18: women.
17: All women, like, take that away, and it's just no, like, your training had absolutely nothing to do with a miscarriage. Exercise is incredibly important during pregnancy. I would say, like, you have to obviously adapt as you go on through the trimesters. And I think what I say to women is, during the first trimester, it's actually the hardest. Not very many people know. So you're walking into a space where no one really knows you're pregnant. and you're acting all normal probably until 12 weeks and you're so fucking tired. It's the hardest bit. And I always say to women, as soon as they come to me, I say, this is going, the first trimester is going to be really hard. And then your body kind of adapts and you get this shoot of energy when you're around 23 weeks. And you kind of cruise a bit. You kind of feel like yourself. Woo. Yeah. You've got a bump come in and everything's a little bit more nicer. And you can get back to, you kind of feel a little bit more like yourself.
18: Yeah.
17: And then you get to about 32 weeks where everything starts to then feel like first trimester again. And it's really heavy and everything's just... obviously, depending what season you're in as well. If it's summer, you're fucked because you're just feeling
18: sweating
17: like a
18: everywhere.
17: Whale. Yeah, everything's like water retention and yeah, everything. You just want baby to probably arrive already.
18: Yeah.
17: But yeah, I would definitely say for pregnancy exercise, really look at the first trimester because a lot of people never say this. And I always say the first trimester is very hard. You're going to be super tired, some people, some women. And then you'll see your energy come back. And then third
18: we'll go
17: trimester.
18: Again.
17: Yeah.
18: It's a roller coaster of energy.
17: It is and adapts. Like, adapt and definitely get yourself into a routine as much as possible.
18: Yeah, I think it's really important, isn't it? But that kind of idea that you should stop or that you can cause damage to your baby is, you know, is an idea that can be really detrimental, I think, like you said, and really harmful as well. Snapping back, I hate this term, snapping back after pregnancy is absolutely everywhere on social media, which it is. And we see it and hear it all the time. What damage is that narrative actually doing to new mums? It's a lot of pressure, isn't it?
17: So much pressure because we spend so much time on our phone and you compare yourself without even realising you're comparing yourself. So change your algorithm. But yeah, like, no, it's a lot. It's too much pressure. And you know what? You're taking away the most beautiful time of, like, abundance in front of you. I get it. You want to feel back to yourself. And a lot of us use exercise for our mental health massively. And you look at your body and you think, what on earth has gone on? But in that first year, if you can just, this will be the first time, and especially on the first baby, I always will tell every mama that I've worked with, this will be the only time you can ever slow down. Second child, you can't slow down.
18: Yeah, because you've got the first one to look after.
17: Right. So you're screwed. But on that first one, when you have that time, just look at what's in front. Enjoy those moments of being with baby. Your body will naturally fall back into place. Get to a nice routine, a new routine. There is no snapback. Your body's different to mine. Mm-hmm. My body's different to yours. The way I handle stress is different to yours. We'll sleep, it all contributes. Yeah. And of course, in our first postnatal year, again, it's like the hardest year. So just be present and forget the snapback and those people around who are having that. They might have like a million people helping them as well.
18: Yeah, that's true. And you can't really, you just can't compare yourself, like you said, I think. And when you do, it just makes you feel rubbish. And like you say, it's a time when you could really be enjoying your time with your baby. And also, we know that obviously maternal mental health can be hugely impacted when you have a child. And again, that pressure of wanting to snap back make that even worse and make that time even harder. So yeah, it's... sometimes I think we need a bit of a reality check. And like you said, change your algorithm. If there's stuff that makes you feel bad, stop following those accounts, I think.
17: Absolutely. And start liking the good ones.
18: Yeah. And then it will show you more of those.
17: Yeah.
18: Diastasis recti. What is that?
17: Abdominal separation.
18: Oh, that's Ta-da! What it is. Dun, dun, dun.
17: Solved. Love it.
18: The majority of women who have given birth, all women who give birth, they experience that, right? Abdominal separation.
17: I think like a statistic, maybe like 85%. Okay. Depends. If you've been overweight, you might already have it, or you might just be really stretched.
18: Okay. So it happens. And what is it? How do you know if you have it? And what do you happens if you left if it's left untreated? Is it, does it need to be treated, or is it?
17: Yeah, it does.
18: Okay, it does. Okay,
17: all part of the pelvic floor health and that function, and it can really kind of mess you up. Diastasis recti is abdominal separation, so it's where the abdominals separate for baby to grow,
18: make space.
17: Yeah, great thing.
18: Yeah.
17: Some women get it, like I said, and some women don't. Depends how big you are. Depends if you're having twins, triplets.
18: Yeah.
17: And what was the next question you said?
18: And then how do you treat it? What happens if you don't, and how do you treat it?
17: So you need deep core exercises.
18: Right.
17: Not your typical sit-ups, your crunches. That can actually worsen it. Mm-hmm. If you think... look, I've got a denim jumper. Perfect.
18: Are you going to get you? She's getting her abs out. This is for those on radio. You won't be able to see this, but
17: if you think,
18: yeah, okay, go on.
17: Got that?
18: Yeah, I can see. Yeah, I'm checking out the abs.
17: If you think you've got the abdominal separation, you're doing sit-ups. You're actually pushing
18: the abs further apart,
17: right? Okay. Until you actually work the deep core in shortening the abdominal muscles. And, like, kind of sewing them back together yourself through deep core movements. Bird dog, heel taps, bear holds, functional core movements that allow you to function during your day. So look at, like, you're going to go for a Russian twist probably all the time in your kitchen, you know? So you're going to have to learn how to engage in your deep core with the breath work, with the pelvic floor, function it with the pelvic floor to be able to support these kind of functional movements. But you gotta be patient and you've gotta trust the process. You're the only one that's gonna be able to look in the mirror and tell whether you're engaging in your core correct, unless I was with you.
18: Right, okay.
17: Whether you're engaging correctly or incorrectly. If your abdominals are bulging outwards and bread rolling up, you're allowing the six-pack muscles to then take over, which is then completely dismissing
18: the underneath deeper core muscles,
17: which is like the corset.
18: Yeah.
17: So I always try to picture this, like create this picture of sewing the belly muscles together, fusing everything. So when you look in the mirror and you're doing a bear hold, which is an amazing core exercise to test if your core strength is actually getting stronger, because you can time it and you can see, I can hold it now for 8 seconds. Mm-hmm. I couldn't do that before. And my pelvic floor was engaged as well. Mm. Even better, you've got then your lower belly completely switching on. So you've got this whole corset wrapping round, fusing the abdominal muscles, which you've lengthened through pregnancy. So you just need to bring them back together.
18: Basically, that's what we're doing. We're really bringing them back together. I like that kind of analogy there. And as you were saying about doing a bear hold, I was like tightening my... I was sitting here going, right.
17: And your pelvic.
18: Let me see if I could do this while I'm sat here in a chair. That'll be fine. And we know that you've mentioned pelvic floor, and pelvic floor dysfunction does affect millions of women of all ages, not just new mums. What do you wish that more people knew about pelvic floor?
17: Can I just go back to diastasis?
18: Go on, she hasn't finished. She's very passionate about this.
17: I am, because I know there's probably mums thinking, how can I check this myself?
18: Mm.
17: Super easy, lay on the floor, come up into an ab crunch.
18: Okay.
17: You're going to get your fingers,
18: mm-hmm.
17: and you're going to go all the way down. And if
18: you're
17: gonna
18: tap your pelvic region.
17: You're going to go from your pubic bone.
18: Yeah.
17: And if you can feel dippiness all the way in, and you can kind of shift your fingers side to side, and you kind of feel like, where are my abdominals? And you can feel this, be careful when doing it.
18: Yes.
17: But you can feel this separation. And then, so you've got your fingers.
18: Yeah. You're just checking you still had
17: just
18: some there, were you?
17: Yeah. Because there's like, you can go, so you're going to go horizontal and you can see how wide it is.
18: Right, okay. So you're talking about find that gap, that separation. You can go horizontally with your fingers and see how wide the separation is.
17: And then you want to kind of see how deep it goes. So then you're going to have two measurements.
18: Right,
17: how wide it is.
18: Yeah.
17: And then, can I get my whole finger in there?
18: Yeah.
17: And that's your abdominal separation. And that's probably what's having a knock-on effect to your back pain, your glutes not activating, your pelvic floor just completely in a mess, your posture,
18: everything
17: has a knock-on effect from it.
18: I'm sitting up straight now, so even though I haven't had a baby and I don't have separation of my abs, I'm still doing all of the actions as well, just to check. You never know, it could be there. Can we move on to pelvic floor now?
17: No.
18: You still haven't finished? We're going to talk about
17: you
18: ab separation.
17: You can get it fixed. You can fixed. I'd hate that word as well. You can get stronger. It's so important to know that. I've had abdominal separation. I've had pelvic floor dysfunction, minor prolapse, and I help thousands of women around the world as well to get stronger. Take your time. Repeat the same exercises. Yeah. You probably like that one, don't
18: you? I do. I like that one, yeah.
17: Because it fucking works.
18: It does. And, you know, it's really, it's hard because in our heads, I think that it, you know, a lot of people are like, oh, I need to be doing more. And when I tell people that, no, I just do like 4 lifting sessions a week and that's how I've managed to change. But I've done the same sessions and fair enough, the weights have increased, but the same sessions over and over again for 6 months. So that's what it takes. So you have to trust the process and you have to be willing to just do it, basically. Yeah,
17: absolutely. And then you see yourself getting stronger, like I said, in that bear hold. Mm-hmm. Oh, I can hold my pelvic floor and my deep core for 8 seconds. Oh, I've moved up to 15 seconds. It all makes a difference.
18: It all makes a difference. It does. You're very, very right. And when I'm just going back to pelvic floor dysfunction because I feel like we can talk a little bit more about it. What do you wish that women knew about their pelvic floor, that they can make it stronger? Yeah,
17: absolutely. Your pelvic floor is a muscle, mm-hmm. and it's not your worst enemy. It's your best friend. Don't fear from it. It's a hammock from front to back. It supports your uterus, your bladder, and your bowels. It's about it's a hammock from front to back.
18: It's holding everything in.
17: It is holding everything in.
18: How do we strengthen it? What are the exercises that we have to do? When people talk about Kegels, is your pelvic floor, isn't it? I think. And they just do that tight. I'm just sitting here doing it now.
17: Yeah, me too.
18: Like, okay. Because no one can see you doing it. It's like a little internal workout.
17: You can do it everywhere.
18: But you can do that. Because some people have, eggs and things, not actual real eggs, not chicken's eggs, but like jade eggs and things like that they use, I think, as like an exercise for their pelvic floor, because it is inside your vagina.
17: Yeah. And your bum hole.
18: Right, okay, as well. All the holes. So then we can do like tightening and kind of like squeezing it to strengthen it.
17: Well, you want to lift it. You want to lift, squeeze.
18: No.
17: So you want to lift first, and then you want to get the nice squeeze.
18: Okay, I've done that. Right, so I know I can do it. But then because I know that you teach, so when you're talking about, you know, we were talking about the separation of the abs and you're doing deep core work, you're bringing the pelvic floor into that. So you're not just concentrating on your core, it's the whole area, isn't it, that you're...
17: Absolutely. Yeah, so for example, if you've gone into, let's go to the bear. We like the bear. I'm in love with the bear at the moment, and a side plank at the moment.
18: Bears and side planks, all
17: really,
18: the way.
17: Really good. So if you're in a bear hold, so you're engaging in your core,
18: mm-hmm.
17: lift your pelvic floor.
18: Oh, right,
17: and you know what? When you lift your pelvic floor, your lower belly is going to get completely targeted.
18: Right.
17: You're literally picking up your lower belly and lifting it up.
18: It's interesting because you can even do it when you're sitting down. When you tune into your body, and I think it is that, isn't it, as well? It's that kind of idea of using your mind to actually become aware of the area. Because a lot of times you'll be in a class, for example, and someone will say, oh, this is for your glutes or your hamstrings, but you don't actually tune into those muscles. And when you do, you can start to just use those, or you become aware of your body. And then you're like, oh, just when you said that about your lower belly, I'm like, oh yeah, I can do that. You know, and so it takes someone sometimes saying it for us to be able to go like, whoop, and then we do it.
17: Exactly. That's why I always try to keep everything super simple when I teach, with a lot of just picture it, like actually picture what you're doing
18: yeah
17: and send it there
18: Yeah, I hear what you're saying. Picture what you're doing and send your awareness there and then do the thing that you're being told. We're going to go for a little break and then I am going to be back talking more fitness with Kim.
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25: I've gone onto your screen time here, right?
26: Oh.
25: And if I spent an average of 22 hours a day doing something, I think I'd consider it a relationship.
26: Oh my God. 22 hours?
25: A day? How? How? What are you doing on your phone? The total screen time from last week was 155 hours and 28 minutes.
26: Yeah.
19: VAR, you serious? With Cecil G. Thomas.
27: What is the point of an umbrella?
26: That come out of nowhere.
27: Bro, they make me feel ill, bro.
26: No, you can't do
27: that. No, they make me feel absolutely ill. And it's been obviously ridiculous recently because there's been so much rain. I'll tell you why I hate umbrellas. They're too big for the pavement, and they're too big for one person, and they're way too small for two people. At least half of me, at least my left side or my right side, is getting drenched in rain.
18: You're back on What the Health with me, Clara Hermier, and I am joined by personal trainer, online fitness coach, and single mum of two boys, Kimmy, or Kim, who's in the studio with me. We've been talking a lot about pelvic floor. We've been talking a lot about diastasis recti, which is abdominal separation, which I know you're very passionate about.
28: Love it.
18: I feel like that should be your new middle name.
28: Bring it to me.
18: Yeah.
28: And pelvic floor.
18: Those two things. You've got the solutions when it comes to that.
28: I do.
18: We know that women's bodies change dramatically across their cycle every month. And most fitness and nutrition advice that we get is entirely based on the male physiology. How much difference does it actually make our cycles every month?
28: What, fitness on our cycles?
18: Yeah, like as in how does it kind of impact us, our cycle and our training?
28: Well, I think it massively impacts us. I mean, I feel it. I get massively impacted by my cycle, and I think getting to know your cycle is super key. Whenever someone will join me, I'll say straight away, get to know your cycle. Or if someone has said to me, oh, I don't feel like, where are you in your cycle? Oh, I've just had my period. Massively impacts, you know, tiredness,
18: cravings, mood,
28: yep,
18: sleep,
28: yeah,
18: impacts all of it.
28: It does. And I think just recognizing it and working with it, it's okay. Like, we're a woman and our body does a fucking lot.
18: It does. It really, really does, including having children.
28: Right. But even having a bleed. And then I find as well, you kind of, some people, like similar around ovulation as well. Mm-hmm. You might experience the same thing. I actually do. I get absolutely exhausted.
18: Do you, around ovulation?
28: Yeah, I can feel it. And the pain is horrific.
18: Mm.
28: I'm actually going to be tested, but...
18: For endometriosis, yeah, and things, yeah. I suppose it's, you know, I noticed that as well around ovulation, that I get like ovary pain. And I think probably in the past I would never have been aware of that because I wasn't aware of my cycle at all. I just had a period. And then the couple of days before, I'm really emotional, really kind of teary. And I was not aware of that either. And then for me, ovulation, you know, people talk about for men, post-nut clarity. You know, like, so you can find someone really attractive and then essentially once they've had an orgasm and they've got clarity, they might not find them as attractive. I feel like women have post-ovulation clarity because I think when I'm ovulating, that's when, you know, you might feel the urge to kind of like message that person because you just might feel a bit hornier when you're ovulating, right? And you find people more attractive. You think, oh, yeah, this guy. And then if you wait till ovulation is over, you suddenly go, ugh, no. So I say that post-ovulation clarity is a real, real thing. And don't make any decisions about men when you're ovulating. That's why it's important to track your cycle, not just for fitness, but also for making responsible decisions about men.
28: I'm actually going to put this note in my diary.
18: I thought you were going to say you're going to tell one of your coaching clients.
28: Now I'm going to track it and I'm going to think...
18: Does it make a difference? I'm telling you it does.
28: I completely.
18: Yeah. Well. Post-ovulation clarity. Yeah. There you go. You heard it here first. Watch out for that. So let's talk about perimenopause and menopause because, you know, we are hearing more conversations about this. More people are talking about menopause and perimenopause. But what should women in their 30s and 40s be doing now to protect their long-term health? Because I don't think enough of us think like that. We're always like, oh, I'll start next week. I'll get the holiday out the way first. I'll just wait until this happens. But actually, what we have to understand is the decisions that we're making now about our fitness are going to have a huge impact on us later down the line, right?
28: Mm. Yeah. Yeah, definitely. I think getting into a routine. I mean, you know, I've always trained.
18: Mm.
28: And I'm 37 now. And I will tell you, like, this... Last 10 months, I've felt a massive difference on my body. But I have always trained. And it's taken... I've definitely felt what everyone said that was going to come my way. Mm. More injuries, bone density, tiredness. I'm just trying to, like, think of... how you can prepare for that, because when you are, like, you know, up to 35, your training is so different and you're going hardcore at it, but and then you reach this place where your body just doesn't want that anymore and you kind of have to then change it, but then you're fighting to not change it because you want the body that you had. Mm. So it's like, well, where am I? I think for peri and menopause is getting yourself into a safe routine. For me, I would always, and even for my body, it's like you thrive when you're safe.
18: Mm-hmm.
28: And that comes down to routine, consistency, listening to what's going on, but also acknowledging the progression and pushing yourself as well. Mm. I definitely think it's hard to prepare for it because it's such a drastic change.
18: But also it's so unknown, isn't it? Because again, it's a little bit like we were talking about pregnancy. What happens to your body might not happen to my body. You might get these certain symptoms. I might not get any of those and get a load of other symptoms. So it's really hard to have a blanket rule, I think, isn't it, for all women, because everyone is going to experience different things. And then I've also heard from women who are, you know, in menopause or, you know, that actually there is then this kind of... what's the word? The other side, like a kind of revitalization almost the other side, where you do get energy back and you do feel great and you can go again. And I think in terms of fitness, there are a lot of people that I follow who are in their kind of 50s and 60s who are absolutely smashing the gym and look absolutely incredible. So I guess it's just, you know, it's like you say, I think if you're someone that's always trained, and you mentioned this, you train for your mental health as well, it's important to have that routine in place, but to adjust it to how you feel. And as you go on that journey, I guess it kind of increases or declines depending on, you know, how you're feeling at that particular season of your life, right?
28: Yeah. And also, like, acknowledging what you may have gone through as well. It's like I said, getting your body to that safe place. Yeah, I think so.
18: Yeah.
28: It's quite like a... I think it's just so close to my heart at the moment, because I went through like such a big change for myself over this winter. I felt like my body was my worst
18: enemy.
28: Yeah, I felt really like let down by myself. But if I look back and I think about boundaries and discipline and the way I was, like, look at what you're doing. Are you actually being fucking honest with yourself?

0: dance and you're someone from a dancer and you need this vibrant, functional training, then you know cardio is actually all right for you. But there's a lot, that's a lot around that.
1: Yeah.
0: Where that would, everyone would probably come for me on that. Because weight training is like massive.
1: Yes, because
0: right?
1: People talk about weight training in terms of helping increase your bone density, but there's also the element of what makes me feel good. And I think you're saying like that you, those kind of, those symptoms of perimenopause that you've been experiencing have made you feel like not yourself, right? Mm-hmm. And so in that experience, you need things that do make you feel like yourself. So if, you know, dancing or cardio is the thing that makes you feel like yourself, you also have to balance those things up as well, don't you? Because you need a support system, and it's not just about your physical health, it's about your mental health as well.
0: Absolutely. And that's it. And you know, weight training 100% is super important, but like you just said, it's just making sure you're also doing something that actually makes you really happy.
1: Mm.
0: So if walking on the treadmill at an incline of 11
1: or, that's very specific,
0: for 50 minutes makes you fucking miserable, but going for a jog for 40 or 30 minutes makes you alive, go for the fucking jog.
1: Do what makes you feel happy.
0: Right,
1: do
0: as
1: what
0: well,
1: makes you feel
0: at
1: good.
0: The same time.
1: I think it is about balance.
0: Yeah.
1: When it comes to weight training, I think there is that kind of fear for a lot of women that they're going to bulk up and it stops women from touching weights. Can we put this to rest once and for all?
0: It's not going to. No, it's not going to. And weight training is incredible. It gives you a beautiful shape as well. Look at you.
1: But you know what? I have to say that it's hard. I'm trying to gain muscle at the moment, and it's hard to eat enough calories. It's hard to eat the right food, to have enough protein. And it's not like, you know, I've always had big biceps. They just were there. I feel like I got my granddad's arms and that's it. But when it comes to kind of like my leg muscles, my glutes, everything, like it's hard to bulk. People think, oh, I'm just going to lift up these 10 kg dumbbells and suddenly you're not. That's not going to happen.
0: Mm.
1: It takes a lot to be able to grow muscle, doesn't it? And to be able to bulk up. But there is still that fear for women. And I think people just need to get over it.
0: Yeah, and just keep an eye on your body. I do say keep an eye on your body, because everyone's body's different. Mm. You might be able to gain muscle quick. Someone else might not be.
1: Mm.
0: So it's just keep an eye on your body. If you think you're getting too muscly, then just pull back a bit.
1: Yeah.
0: That's it. But you get a fantastic shape and you feel fucking strong, and you go from strong on the inside. My God, when you train, don't you just feel like, and the endorphins, the high you get off.
1: Woohoo! I did my first pull-up last week that I've ever done in my life.
0: Oh my God.
1: That was great. And today, so every time I go back to the gym, I've been just seeing if I can still do it, because I was like, hold on, is this a complete fluke? I've been wanting to do a pull-up for the last 3 years, and I've been doing, so where I said I've stuck to the program for the last 6 months, I've been doing like banded pull-ups and then negative pull-ups. And the other day I just thought, you know, I'm just going to see if I can do a pull-up, and I could do one. I was like, oh my God, this is amazing. And when I went to the gym this morning, I did two in a row. So we've gained something there. And
0: That's so cool.
1: Again, it made me feel like I wanted to, that I felt really emotional. I was like, oh, thank you to my body. I was like, thank you. This is something that I've wanted to do for ages, and now I can do it. I know it's one pull-up, but to me, it's like a really big deal,
0: my God,
1: you know?
0: So cool.
1: Yeah.
0: But really, really cool.
1: It definitely makes me feel a little bit unstoppable.
0: And it's progress. It's like, that's real. That's right in front of you. You can see,
1: yeah.
0: Oh, shit, actually what I'm doing is really working.
1: And I think that's the difference as well, is like when I know that I track my weight, so I know that my weights are getting heavier, but it's not a new skill.
0: Mm.
1: You know, like I'm doing the same movement, but I'm just having heavier weights. Whereas with a pull-up, it was something that I couldn't do before. And now as a result of following that program, I can do a pull-up. So watch me. Next it will be a muscle-up, and then it will be world domination. We're going to go back to our core strength, because I know this is what you really work on.
0: Mm-hmm.
1: And you know, core strength is often something that people do for aesthetic reasons, because they want a flat stomach or they want a six-pack. But it goes a lot deeper than that. So what is our core actually doing for us, and why should every woman care about it regardless of how it looks?
0: It's basically giving you a pain-free body. I think I'd probably put it out to that back

0: your glutes, the way you carry yourself, your confidence, again, going into pelvic floor health.
1: Mm-hmm.
0: It's all functions around your core, and even to your spine alignment, it's all functions around your core. It's like one of the key things that we need in life, you know, as you balancing on one leg, core strength.
1: Mm-hmm.
0: As you get older, being able to just, you know, sit into a chair, you're using core strength. Standing up, you're using core strength. Not falling over, core strength. It's actually a key safety foundation in life.
1: Yeah.
0: Beyond the anesthetic side of, you know, flat tummy and having that chiseled waist and stuff like that, cuts really deep. It actually, yeah, it's your foundation.
1: It is your foundation. And but I think a lot of people, when they think of core, they just think it is your abs, but it's not, is it?
0: It's further. It's like, I always say it's furthest away from your abs. Yeah, abs is abs. If I was to go, right, we're going to do 10 minutes intense abs, that's, I'm going to have,
1: like, and the abs is the six pack
0: bit.
1: Yeah,
0: I'm going to go for your abs, I'm going to go for your obliques. Mm-hmm. I might throw in like a dead bug, but I wouldn't really do much core if I'm going for abs.
1: So the abs is the bit we can see, and then the core is underneath that.
0: Yes. So six pack muscles on top. The core is like a corset. Picture a corset.
1: So it goes round your back, around your sides.
0: Yeah, and you would like buckle it up.
1: Buckle it up. That's it. Okay. Yeah. And because even when you do, I don't really do a lot of core or specific core or ab workouts, but I still have muscle definition there. But because I use my core, if I'm doing squats, for every other exercise that I'm doing, I'm engaging my core and using my core. So that's something for people to think about, isn't it? Like, before you do an exercise, engage your core.
0: Absolutely. And that's why, like, pregnancy, like, and with the weights and postpartum, with the weights, walking lunges, body weight, do I need to strip it back? Because everything is using your core. Am I holding my breath, creating more core pressure? You're loading your core like too much. Your pull-up, massive core work. A push-up is huge. A walking lunge, think of the balance. A lunge itself, a deadlift, a single leg deadlift, a Bulgarian split squat.
1: Yeah. Did those today. Yeah.
0: They're so important. Like, they're actually a big move.
1: Big moves.
0: Big moves.
1: So our core is essential to everything, basically, isn't
0: it? Absolutely, yeah.
1: Something that I wanted to talk to you a little bit about is mum guilt, because a lot of women do feel selfish for taking time out to exercise and prioritise themselves when they have children. How do you shift that mindset, and what would you say to a woman who keeps putting herself last?
0: Stop.
1: There she goes. Stop!
0: This is where steam's coming out my ears. Stop. Take yourself away. Get rid of the guilt. Because having that time away creates like so much abundance for when you come back. And it also allows whoever's with your baby to bond with baby. Even if they're in childcare, they're learning something new, which you may not do with them. Give yourself time. You need so much nurture. Like, imagine what you would say to somebody else, or speak to yourself like you would speak to your best friend or your sister, and take that guilt away. Just wrap it up and throw it away. You need the time. Your body needs it. Your mind, you'll be such a better woman and mummy when you come back. Yeah, if I could give every woman time that I would be there to just say, go.
1: Go. And I think that's part of the thing that sometimes people don't realise, isn't it? Is that you know that kind of cheesy saying, you can't pour from an empty cup? But it is that. If you don't take time away for yourself, and if you don't feel good, then it's really hard to be the best version of you for the other people in your life. Not that you should be doing it for that reason. You should do it for you first and foremost. But also, it then has the knock-on effect of making you, you know, a better person for the people in your life, doesn't it?
0: Absolutely. And it also makes... Well, my kids are obviously like big, big boys now, but it makes them miss me and appreciate me. If they just have me around all the time, then...
1: There she is again. Telling me to pick up my socks or something like that, whatever you're doing.
0: Yeah, exactly. So, yeah, it's exactly that. You do. And it works both ways. And like I said, if then, you know, the father gives him
1: responsibility.
0: I can't even... Yeah.
1: Yeah, okay.
0: He is dad.
1: Yeah, yeah, yeah.
0: Same, you know, it's the same thing.
1: Exactly. He's a parent as well. He's not babysitting his own children, everybody. Yeah,
0: let's not go there.
1: Yeah, it's okay. We won't go there. We won't start man bashing or father bashing. It's not that, though. I think it's just it's a situation that a lot of women face, isn't it? Is that actually they're seen as the primary caregiver and the dad's almost like a token and gets a round of applause every time that, you know, they take their kids out for a couple of hours. And I see it a lot in my own social circle. And I think it's, you know, no, you're a parent too. So you're supposed to do equal work, and it's not an amazing, wonderful thing that you do it. It's what you should do because you chose to be a parent too. So
0: I want to, like, it's so special. Yeah. And time is so, like, time goes so quick. You just, you know, they get big and they're different when they get big.
1: Yeah, they don't need you anymore. They're not as cute. They smell as well.
0: Yeah. They do. I think I do like their smell still, though.
1: That's said like a true mum, that is. So we know that when it comes to women and injuries, that we're way more prone to certain injuries than men, like ACL tears, stress fractures, hip issues. Why is that? And what should women know about training in a way that protects their body long term?
0: Well, that goes back to kind of weight training, doesn't it? Mm-hmm. Like bone density as we wonderfully age.
1: Ta-da!
0: Yeah, and just like being careful with that, you'll see like a lot of women will end up rolling their ankles. And
1: I did that at Carnival. 5 weeks from a Hyrox.
0: Ouch.
1: It was fine.
0: All healed?
1: All done.
0: Yeah. Did you push through it, didn't you?
1: No, I didn't. It actually was healed by the time I did it. It was absolutely fine. Well, I don't know how, I don't know how it managed to heal so quickly, but it did. It was like a small miracle.
0: That's good. I rolled mine as well.
1: Yeah.
0: And I pushed through it.
1: Yeah.
0: I was just like, you are healing. I'm not even accepting you.
1: That's not necessarily the best health advice.
0: Yeah, absolutely not. Delete that. Rewind, delete.
1: The truth is out.
0: Do not again, it's just about prioritizing nutrition, protein, strength training is ultimately key. You can't deny that. It's the boring exercises, which are actually quite exciting because, like you said, you see progression, you get stronger, you see things define more as well. So it's about definitely sleep is a massive one as well to help with prevention of injuries. But yeah, it's just deficiency in the way again, hormonal changes, I guess, as we gracefully, wonderfully, sexily age.
1: But also I think it's that idea, isn't it? When you do the kind of like strength training, you are strengthening your tendons and your ligaments, which, you know, support and help everything against injury. But I think something that you've said quite a lot throughout this interview is routine. Yeah. And I think that's really important, isn't it? Because you don't just want to go and jump into the gym and be like, I'm going to do this and do different things all the time. So it's good to have some kind of structure and some kind of routine so that you are training within that to help prevent injuries. And for me, so I'm very bad at this, I generally always do mobility before I start my workout, but stretching at the end, because I always run out of time. But yeah, those are the things that we should be doing as well to help prevent injury, right?
0: Mobility is not like key. Stretch is absolute key. I remember the difference. I used to leap off the street and jump into a high intensity class when I was 20, probably all up until I was about 35. Now I need a full-on mobility, like at least, well, because I teach at home, I squash it into like 5-6 minutes. But definitely need, you've got to warm your body up before you even think of throwing yourself into anything. And stretching massively, like all the fascia and the tension that you'll feel the next day. And you could possibly actually feel not very well the next day if you do not stretch because of all the lactic acid buildup. So, yeah, maybe you don't have time at the end, but, you know, go up, go home at the end of the night.
1: And then do a stretch.
0: Then do a stretch.
1: I'll do it in front of the telly, Kimmy. That's great advice. Thank you very much. Look, for people who have listened to this chat and they want to find out more about you, where do they need to go?
0: Instagram, kimmy.fitness, and I'm on YouTube, Kimmy Fitness, and I'm on Facebook, Kimmy Fitness.
1: She's everywhere.
0: TikTok, Kimmy Fitness.
1: Everywhere. That was the end. That was the end. I was waiting for there to be more. Look, Kimmy, it's been lovely to have you in the studio. Thank you so much for being with us. You're listening to Clara Hermit. This is What the Health. We're going for a little break.
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12: I had a really sweet message going, do you think I could come and look at your boobs? I'm not a pervert. I just think they would be really nice. And if you could just show me and then I'll go away again. And then he said, I'm just sorry if this is offensive to you. I'm just a bit of a boob guy.
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13: This is one sport where it's unforgiving. You know, we're trying to create young players to go and play in front of 62,500 people at the Olympic Stadium, where every person that I see them has got their opinion. All their opinions are different and they all think their opinion matters and they don't mind voicing it. Yeah. So we're trying to create somebody for that. You know, you have to be robust, you have to be mentally strong.
1: Welcome back to Clara Hermit here on the What the Health show. Thank you to our guest, Kimmy Fitness, for being in the studio with us. I will not forget post-ovulation clarity. I mean, I'm going to keep talking about it because I think it's something that more women need to know about and need to be aware about. 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That's the disclaimer, I think. And it should be a bit of life advice for all of us as well. 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
20: New footage has been released that shows the moment the killer of Henry Novak lied to police.
21: He's like pushed my turban off my head, started grabbing my uncle's hair, so I'm a seat. And he started grabbing my hair, started dragging me around. And obviously from there, then obviously an altercation happened. My brothers then seen it, stopped it. And that's when he then started stumbling around, started climbing around all these sort of things.
20: Yeah, 23-year-old Vikram Digwar was jailed for life for murder after falsely claiming Mr. Novak had racially abused him. That led to officers handcuffing him as he lay dying with stab wounds. An investigation is now underway. Ministers say they're braced for opposition over plans to use former army barracks to house asylum seekers. The Ministry of Defence has put in for planning permission to convert a number of sites across the UK as they try to come up with an alternative to using hotels. Councils in the areas affected have vowed to fight the proposals. Searches are continuing in Venezuela as rescue teams scramble through rubble to try and save the hundreds still trapped after two huge earthquakes. Over 200 are dead and thousands more are still missing, help being sent from the US and neighbouring countries. Now, young people at risk of breast cancer say they're having symptoms dismissed by health professionals. The charity Copperfield says there needs to be a checkup looking at family history to try and spot those who need earlier screening. Sophie Dopiera-Bull is their spokesperson.
22: The kind of system is still very much focused on that older age group. But we feel there's a real opportunity as well now to kind of build upon those conversations where there is more awareness of what is actually happening and the experiences that people are facing.
20: Health bosses have issued a warning to drink responsibly and avoid exercising outdoors as the record-breaking heatwave continues. Their call comes as football fans prepare to cheer on England at the World Cup tomorrow night. These soaring temperatures have led to schools being closed, a hosepipe ban in Kent, and travel disruption across much of the UK. And the King and Queen say they'll carry on living at Clarence House once a huge refurb of Buckingham Palace is finished. They've decided it'll become their official residence, partly because it's got better security. From Radio News Hub, I'm Phil Towers.
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24: As late-night football sees fans swapping the pub for the sofa, new research shows the living room becomes the most important room during a tournament. Interior designer Adam Fadley has more.
25: The living room really comes into its own during major tournaments like the World Cup. Hisense research shows 7 in 10 fans say it becomes the most important room in the home, especially with the late-night kickoffs. keeping people at home, it's about creating a space that makes viewing comfortable and recreates that stadium atmosphere.
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3: It is indeed. It's Joel Dommett and Nish Kumar on FUBAR Radio. They've given me my own jingle.
4: They've
3: now,
4: given
3: Nish.
4: You your own jingle, Joel. You
3: I'm
4: made it.
3: So excited.
4: Yeah.
3: I feel like I've made it.
4: And we've just been told that that's our friend, the comedian David Morgan, yeah. doing the voiceovers. And it doesn't sound anything like him
3: Not
4: as well.
3: One bit.
4: Morgan's got skills, man.
3: He has. For such a range.
4: Yeah, such a range.
3: Because I can't make this voice sound epic. Yeah. This voice is constantly like this. If I try and be like... Nish Kumar, it doesn't go any deeper than this. This is it.
4: You'd be a dreadful boxing announcer.
3: Yeah. In the red corner, ladies and gentlemen of this UFC battle brawl. Doesn't work with my voice. Yeah. You're here on FUBAR Radio, joined by Joel and Nish Kumar. My surname isn't Kumar, but I'll put myself
4: Joel
3: into
4: and
3: that.
4: Nish Kumar. Yeah.
3: Joel Kumar. That sounds so strange. We've also got producer Talia in the studio. Hello.
6: Hello.
3: Hello. How are you?
6: I'm good. How are you?
3: Good. You enjoying the sunshine?
6: Yeah, I'm enjoying the show so far as well.
3: Well, that's it's great. You know, yeah, yeah. 15 seconds in. I think we've peaked, guys.
4: No, in about 15 seconds' time, Joel and I will hit our sweet spot, and then it'll be 3 hours of decline.
3: That's what we like, because that's not the title of the
4: we
3: show.
4: We like
3: is.
4: Our radio show to emulate the footballing career of George Best. That's
3: If only I knew what that reference is in. I mean, but I laughed anyway because I thought, you know, it's probably, he probably knows what that reference is. But I agreed. So basically, on today's show, as always, we basically have all songs with a story. So if you guys have any songs that have any relevance to you, just tweet in, mate. Tweet in at FUBAR Radio or at, what is it? What's the email?
6: It's joel@foodbarradio.com.
3: They've given me my own email, Nish.
4: And somebody to remember it for you.
6: Yeah, no.
4: Joel, that you're so important.
3: No one's written it down.
6: It's on the script. It's on the running order. I put
3: oh,
6: it
3: is
6: in
3: it?
6: There.
3: Oh, is it? All right.
4: It's right here, Joel.
3: Oh, there it is. Oh, it's actually there. It's there. Yeah. I'm so excited about this. I've got emails. I've got little
4: Yeah, we've
3: little
4: all got
3: things.
4: Running orders. I've made some pretty important notes on mine. I've written
0: Nish. Joel Dommett on FUBAR Radio.
3: Sorry, what was that? I was just playing my jingle. I will
4: just heckle me with your own name.
3: I might interrupt you a few times with that. Because that is the most fun I've ever had.
4: Yeah, there's a look in Joel's eyes for the benefit of the listener.
0: Joel Dommett on FUBAR Radio.
3: This is the most fun I've ever had.
4: This is bullshit. I promise.
3: How are you, Nish Kumar?
4: Yeah, I'm fine. I'm all right. What's going on with you? How you been?
3: I've been good. I've just been touring lots.
4: Yeah, how's your tour going? We should plug that earlier.
3: It's going all right, joeldommett.com. But like the, it's
4: now you're
3: fine.
4: Interrupting yourself with your own name.
3: Yeah, exactly.
4: But I think, is Joel having a stroke? Is one of the signs of a stroke repeatedly saying your own name?
3: Yeah, absolutely. Just constantly. That's how it feels like on Twitter at the moment. Just constantly. I'm having fun. Enjoying this sunshine. Brought out the shorts yesterday.
4: Yeah. That's a big move.
3: Yeah, and I went with the zero sock. No sock, but trainers. Always regret it, because your feet get sweaty.
4: Yeah, your feet get sweaty.
3: And then it starts to rub.
4: And then you have to start apologising to people when you go in the room going, yes, that is my feet that you can smell.
3: Absolutely. So I enjoyed the sunshine yesterday.
4: I don't own a single pair of shorts.
3: What?
4: I really don't have the confidence in my legs.
3: Mate, you should. I've seen them. They're great. They suit the rest of your body.
4: Yeah. Which is to say, I have a shit body.
3: Yeah.
4: my legs. If you look at the top part of the torso and you think maybe things are going to improve down south, they are not. If anything, they are good. My body is batting in the same league as my legs.
3: It'd be weird if they weren't. If your legs were completely Caucasian.
4: Yeah. It's a really specific. I got white man legs. What can I say?
3: I love it. I should tell you the story behind the song of Sail Our Nation. Shall we start the show like that?
4: Yeah, let's start with that.
3: Shall we start with that? Right.
4: Just for the benefit of the listeners, this is the sort of level I'm pitching at. I said, Joel, what is this song? And Joel said, it's Sail by Our Nation. And my first question was, which is the song and which is the band? I have not heard of either of those things.
3: It's a proper epic tune.
4: Right, okay.
3: The first time I ever heard it was on a Red Bull video online where it was like...
4: What could be more epic than a low-grade energy drink?
3: Yeah, exactly. And this song reminds me of snowboarding, because I like to snowboard to this song because it's epic, right?
4: Right, okay.
3: And basically, I was listening to it. This is the worst holiday that I've ever been on in my entire life.
4: Right, okay.
3: I had some friends who were doing seasons, right? And they didn't really do a season. They just drove out.
4: What is doing a season?
3: Basically 4 or 5 months in doing snow.
4: Right, okay.
3: Just like, because they liked snowboarding and skiing.
4: Right, okay.
3: So, but they didn't do it the organised way of like finding a job, then going over and doing it. They thought, oh, what we'll do is we'll just drive to snow and we'll hope for the best.
4: And they didn't. I mean, yeah. I can't tell you how many times that has gone wrong in history.
3: They just drove there and they were like, yeah, we can't really find jobs. And so they literally lived in their car. Like, imagine living in a car when it's like snowing outside.
4: Yeah.
3: And they would have to turn on the car every sort of hour or so and put the heater on for 10 minutes.
4: How long did they do this for?
3: They did it for about 2 months. They were like completely homeless.
4: What, just lived in a car in the snow for 2 months? The problem is there's no reason for them to have done that.
3: No, they're fairly well off. Like back at, like, their parents are doing fine, and so they would just like wake up and go and buy a baguette and a bit of butter, and that's what they lived on.
4: But why did they live like that for 2 months?
3: It was I have no idea. But they were like, I was like, I'm going to go out and visit them.
4: Right.
3: And so I called them up and I was like, I'm going to.
4: Right.
3: Go,
4: yeah, because you thought this sounds ideal.
3: Yeah. Exactly.
4: I need a break from all of this roof.
3: I can't wait to join them in their car. So I booked a flight to Geneva, right, and then. Basically, the morning before I was about to go,
4: right.
3: I called them and I said, hey, I'm coming to Geneva today.
4: Are you guys still living in a car?
3: You're going to be there, right? And my friend Craig was like, like 2 days ago, we found jobs and we're quite far away from Geneva now. And I was like, what? And I was like, oh, I'm not going to change my flight.
4: Joel, I can't believe, I am shocked on your behalf that your friends who drove to snow and lived in their car for 2 months were flaky. I'm absolutely in shock about that.
3: I mean, you know, I trusted them. I trusted them and their organisational skills. And
4: that was just one of your several mistakes.
3: Mate, it gets heavier. Right. So I was like, I'm going to go to Geneva anyway. Can you please pick me up?
4: Right.
3: So Craig had to take his first day off work. It was his first day at work and he had to take it off. Imagine that, being like, yay, I'm so glad I've got it. Hey, sorry, can I have today off? On your first day. He had to drive for 5 hours to Geneva,
4: right,
3: pick me up.
4: In his house.
3: 5 hours in his house. And then drive 5 hours back. And then we got there and I stayed in his flat that night, right?
4: Yeah.
3: And then the next day, the manager person was quite an idiot. And they were like...
4: yeah, of course, we could tell that by his hiring policy. Yeah. All right, mate, I live in my car and I need to take the first 3 weeks off. You're hired.
3: Yeah. Perfect. Jump on board.
4: Employee,
3: you can look after children. So then, right, they basically, the manager said, oh, I can't stay in their room. So I was like, okay.
4: Right.
3: So basically a four like bedroomed house, like a big family dropped out.
4: Right, okay.
3: Of the resort. So they were like,
4: is that,
3: you can move
4: as in there were a lot of them or they were fatties?
3: I think there was a lot of them.
4: They were fatties.
3: Yeah.
4: They were a big family.
3: Massive family.
4: Massive
3: family.
4: Big fat family.
3: And so I moved in there.
4: It was the clumps.
3: And it cost me like a lot. It cost me like €200 or something. Right. But like, which is cheap for a four-bedroomed apartment. Yeah. Right. And then that day I thought, brilliant, I'm going to go out snowboarding. Went out snowboarding for one day. It was the worst weather. Had a terrible day.
4: What, worst weather meaning?
3: Main thing, it was just really cloudy, so you can't see anything.
4: Right, okay.
3: So you just completely... And I fell over into this stream, basically, like below the lift. So all these people going the lift over me, just laughing at me, just like upside down. And then at the end of the day, I found out that I had lost my keys to this four-bedroom apartment and my iPod, right? Which is really annoying, right? And then...
4: When did you lose them?
3: I just lost them in the stream. When I fell upside down in the stream.
4: I like the phrasing of that, like, at the end of the day. You hadn't realised at the time.
3: I hadn't realised.
4: At the end of the day, Joel just does an inventory of what he's lost that day.
3: Like, oh,
4: time to do a stock check.
3: So I lost lots of stuff, and I was like, so I lost my keys, which is frustrating.
4: Yeah.
3: Because I couldn't lock up my snowboard.
4: Right.
3: So I was like, just leave
4: also
3: it in the locker.
4: Also, because you didn't
3: room.
4: Have a house, John.
3: Yeah, exactly. Exactly. And so I put it against the lockers, in the locker room, but not in the locker. Went out that night. Jamie and Craig, my two friends, basically argued the entire night and they both started crying. I was like, this is the worst thing ever. This is the worst night ever. They're just
4: Why
3: crying.
4: Did they start crying?
3: They just both were crying because they'd just both been living in a car for so long together. They just both started crying. They'd just been eating baguettes. That's it. So they were both crying. And I was like, this is the worst thing ever. Right. Next day, the manager drove me down to the nearest big town to go to the gendarme to get a report, a police report for my snowboard.
4: Right.
3: Because in the morning, my snowboard was stolen.
4: Nicked, sure, yeah.
3: Forgot to that.
4: Absolutely,
3: bit,
4: right? Yeah.
3: My snowboard was stolen. So I was like, oh, God. So I went down and got to the police. And then on the way to the police report, my mum called me and was like, hey, Joel, how are you doing? I was like, I'm okay. She's like, have you got my passport? And I was like, oh yeah, I have. Because I was like, I took her passport holder.
4: Right.
3: And I was like, oh, yeah, I've got your passports here. That's funny.
4: Yeah.
3: She's like, you know, we're going on holiday tomorrow.
4: Oh, my God.
3: It's the most expensive holiday they've ever had to the Maldives. Like, it was the most expensive thing ever. They were like, you've got to come home now.
4: Yeah.
3: I was like, oh. And I couldn't find any sort of delivery thing to guarantee it to go back.
4: Yeah.
3: So I just had to fly back. So Craig had to take the next day off. Drive me for 5 hours back to Geneva. And then go home. So basically, right, to take the itinerary, what happened? I was on holiday for 2.5 days, right? I lost my snowboard and my iPod, spent £250 on a 4-bedroom apartment, which I used for a day, right? And then I just came home. That's the most unbelievable thing ever. Unbelievable. That's why that reminds me of that.
4: Wait.
3: Isn't that the worst thing you've ever heard?
4: Joel,
6: I think that's the worst story I've ever heard that's happened to anyone.
3: It was horrific, but I'm a very optimistic man, so I was like, hey, you know what? It's fine.
4: Yeah, but that's the sort of thing. Yeah, that's exactly the sort of personality type that ends up in 5 years' time killing everyone.
3: Yeah.
4: Like the person who spends the years going, oh, it's fine. Don't worry about it. Don't let the gloomies get over you. Don't let the gloomies
3: just
4: get over you.
3: Just snap. Ah.
4: Yeah, and then eventually someone goes, sir, the table's not ready yet. I'll kill everyone.
3: Joel is such a sedate man.
4: Yeah, yeah. Friends describe Joel Dommett as a friendly man without an iPod.
3: Well, that's my snowboarding story. That's why Sail Owl Nation reminds me of that. We're going to go straight to the next track, which I think is another one of mine. Another one of my stories. This is Don McLean and American Pie.
4: Is it going to turn out you once ate a pie and got food poisoning for a year, and then Jamie and Craig cried?
3: Yeah, they cried about it. You know when friends cry when you've never seen friends cry before? It's quite...
4: Yeah, it's really terrifying.
3: It's really like, okay, that must be really stressed. Really stressed indeed. Right, let's play this. Let's go for it. It's Don McLean, American Pie.

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1: That was Don McLean with American Pie. Interrupted halfway through because it's a long, long song.
2: Which was news to Radio's Joel Dommett.
1: I didn't realise until it came up. I was like, that is a lengthy one.
2: That's one of the most famously long songs of all time.
1: Well, I don't know these songs.
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1: Is there actually a song called Ring Cycle?
2: Yeah, no, it's a piece of music. Music and football are Dommett's blind spots.
1: Yeah, I've got quite a lot of blind spots. Imagine driving in a car that has no windows. That's what my life is like. Welcome to Fubar Radio. This is Joel Dommett and Nish Kumar.
2: Nish Fubar.
1: Nish Fubar.
2: Nish Fubar.
1: We are doing songs with stories.
3: That's right.
1: So if anyone has any songs with stories, bloody, just you know, tweet in, mate, at Fubar Radio.
2: Yeah, we've had one tweet in, but it's not.
1: We've had one tweet.
2: We've had one tweet in, but it's not. It's sort of a personal problem.
1: It's from a legendary, you know, anchor of Fubar Radio,
2: yeah.
1: Ed Gamble.
2: Yeah.
1: And he also lives with you, Nish Kumar,
2: also,
1: am I right?
2: Also famously my flatmate.
1: He's an incredible man. And what did he tweet you, Nish?
2: He asked you to ask me why I keep leaving my pants on the bathroom floor, because I did it this morning, and he said he, quotes, had to move them with a fork. Now, I dread to think what has happened to that fork. All I will say is I was in a bit of a rush, I was in the toilet, I took off my pants, I hopped in the shower, I started thinking about all the great things we were going to chat about on Fubar Radio, yep. And how we were going to play the whole of American Pie for no reason, and I got distracted. And I came out of the shower and I forgot that I'd left my pants on there. Now, that is basically all that happened. The only problem is that happens literally every day.
1: Well, it's hard, isn't it? Because you put the new pants on.
2: It wasn't hard.
1: And you forget it. You forget.
2: It was all
1: very soft.
2: It was all soft from the shower.
1: It was all soft. It was a flopsies. Oh, God. That's great. Thanks very much for getting in touch.
2: I'd like to apologise to Ed Gamble for leaving my pants on the floor. I'd love to say it won't happen again. We all know that is simply,
1: I mean,
2: not going to
1: happen. At least it was your pants. I mean, like,
2: I left someone else's pants on the floor.
1: If Ed Gamble woke up and my pants were on his bathroom floor, that would be much worse.
2: How would he know they were yours? Do you have your name sewn into them? Like when
1: yes,
2: you were in
1: I
2: school?
1: Do. My mum still sews my name into my pants. All right, get over it. So my story behind, I should tell you what's going on in the show as well. We've got a few extra fun things we're going to do later on. We're going to have a few features. Joel's tweets, Joel's drafts.
2: Basically, Joel is so profoundly insecure that he drafts every single one of his tweets, and his draft folder is absolutely bulging with dreadful tweets.
1: About 150.
2: About 150 that he's rejected. And what we like to do on this show is force him to post one of them, usually the worst one, and see how few retweets and favourites it gets.
1: I'm just going to go through them, just give you some examples of them later, and, you know, we'll decide as a group which one is the one we should tweet. You know, I genuinely want to... I want to tweet a good one, right? Because I want to find the diamond in the rough here.
2: This comes off the back of Joel. A lot of... we talked about this last week, but a lot of my and Joel's friendship is Joel saying things to me, going, you know how we all do this, and then says a thing. And then I go, Joel, absolutely no one else does that. You need to seek medical attention. And this came from a train journey. We go to a gig in Peterborough, I think.
1: Yes.
2: And Joel said, what do you think of this tweet? And he read it out to me, and I said, Joel, I think that is absolutely fine. Why are you asking? And he said, because I always draft my tweets. And then he showed me this draft folder, as in, like, it was the most normal thing in the world that people spend that much time poring over their tweets.
1: There is a lot of them.
2: Is it 150 at last count?
1: I can tell you the exact amount, right? We'll go into them. It's a great... It's just great. I like Twitter a lot, right? Too much, right? 128 currently.
2: 128 draft tweets. Do you ever think about the amount of stuff we could get done as a species if we eliminated social media?
1: So this is the last one that's in my drafts.
2: But don't forget to tweet us in at Fubar Radio.
1: At Fubar Radio. And so you can quote tweets from other people, obviously, and then comment on that. And there's an Uber Facts one that says, people with lower IQs are more likely to be racist and homophobic. So I have put before that, whatever, you're Chinese gay.
2: Okay. Yeah.
1: Is that funny?
2: Yeah, that is funny.
1: Moderately
2: yeah.
1: funny. I'm always scared that it might actually be homophobic.
2: Yeah.
1: I'm really scared.
2: It doesn't leave a lot of room for you. They almost should be like, if maybe you should put it in italics to denote irony.
1: Yeah, it's hard, isn't it? Because you just don't know whether it's. You don't know. Okay, I'll do another one. Right. This hasn't really got much of a joke. It's more of just a statement.
2: Okay, I'm really excited about this one. These are always my favourites.
1: I have lost a ridiculous amount of debit cards in my lifetime, but never found someone else's.
2: Please don't tweet that.
1: Okay.
2: I don't know how else to put this to you, Joel, but please don't tweet that. That is
1: absolute
2: nonsense.
1: The idea of it being in my draft is that I would add a joke to that. But I think as a premise, it's strong.
2: Oh, yeah. Dobbit's doing his brilliant debit card material again.
1: Okay, right, one more. This one is another one, like last week's panini.
2: But hold on, so where do you lose your debit cards?
1: I lose them all the time.
2: How do you lose your debit
1: card? Have you never lost a debit card?
2: Yeah, when I've had my wallet nicked.
1: Oh, I just lose them. I'm just like, I don't know where that is. I cancel it.
0: You've never found it again?
1: I never find them.
0: Oh.
1: I never find them. I don't know where they go.
2: Joel, are you handing them out like business cards?
1: I feel like maybe I am. Because it's got my name on it.
2: Yeah, exactly, yeah.
1: It's a different kind of number.
2: It's got a number.
1: Yeah, exactly. I lose them like a lot. I'm going to say...
2: Tony, do you lose your debit cards a lot?
0: Only when I've had my purse stolen.
2: Yeah,
0: that's the
2: exactly.
0: only time. That's quite normal, really.
2: Yeah.
1: Well, a lot of the time, I think that I leave them in debit card machines.
2: In spite of the fact that the machine sets off an alarm to remind you to take it out.
1: Yeah. Sometimes I'm concentrating on the goods that I've purchased.
2: No, you're concentrating on your draft tweets.
1: I there's a Tesco's down the road.
2: Yeah.
1: I went and bought some stuff in there, and I had quite a lot of luggage, and I put all the stuff, it was in the self-service thing, and I paid for all the stuff. I got the receipt out, then got all my luggage and walked out of the shop. I walked to the end of the road and realised that I hadn't picked up my shopping.
2: Oh, God.
1: I had to go back into the shop.
0: God. And you need to sort your life out a bit.
2: See, yeah. I do that
1: Absolutely.
2: Kind of stuff as well. Like, I'm as scatterbrained as that. But my debit card, it just lives in my wallet.
1: Well, mine likes to go for walks. I let mine out every now and again because I'm a human
2: card,
1: being.
2: Your debit card lives in a car.
1: Yeah, it does. It's just, I don't know where... It's ridiculous.
2: I can't believe we've got this distracted about debit cards. Go
1: unbelievable.
2: To your cards the next week.
1: Unbelievable, right?
2: Joel,
1: this one...
2: Does your watch have a calculator on it?
1: It does have a calculator on it,
2: I've just looked across and I've realised...
1: Old school.
2: Joel's watch has a calculator on it.
1: The best thing about this is that I can't work out how to change the time on it. So currently it says it's 6:24.
2: Why does your watch...
1: AM.
2: Joel, you're on television. You're doing well. Why can't you get a watch that tells the time?
1: Hey, I just can't figure out how to make... I need to Google it. I can't figure out how to make it do... Because I've pressed all the buttons. Because there's the problem with the calculator one. It's got too many buttons.
2: Yeah, of course it does. It's a calculator.
1: There's so many different combinations that it could be to be the set the times combination.
2: I just looked across and realised that his watch has a calculator. Joel, what, are you a nerd in 1997?
1: Right.
2: Why have you got that watch?
1: Give me a sum.
2: All right, 7 times 3.
1: 7 times 3...
2: The buttons are so small.
1: Because
2: this is like watching The Chimps at the beginning of 2001.
1: 21. Solved it. So, you know, if there's anyone else in this radio station who can do that without a calculator, do your best.
2: Also, if you have any sums that you want us to do, please do tweet in.
1: At Fubar
2: Radio.
1: At
2: any
1: Fubar
2: sums
1: Radio.
2: You want Joel to do on his calculator watch, because I cannot emphasise this enough, Joel Dommett is wearing a calculator watch.
1: I'm old school, mate. I'm old school. I'm like, you know, at any point in the day, you might want to do your tax.
2: And how are you going to do that with that awful a calculator?
1: It's a brilliant. I've actually got really small, dainty fingers.
2: I mean, you
1: perfect.
2: Could do my tax because you could. It could all be done in single figures.
1: Naught times.
2: Yeah.
1: Does anyone know what the percentage of naught is? Right. This is the worst thing about the draft folder thing.
2: Right.
1: Is at the bottom right hand corner.
2: Yeah.
1: There is a button that says send all. This is like nightmare stuff.
2: But why is... I don't
1: imagine.
2: It's like one of those buttons, like I had a button on my one of my old phones that just deleted everything in your calendar and I accidentally pressed it because it's a touchscreen thing and I'm a Burke. But why would you create that button? At what point are you going to think, scorched earth policy, I need to erase my entire button.
1: Everything.
2: Just erase my whole calendar.
1: Yeah. That's unbelievable. Like, I don't know. Why would you ever want to send all
2: know.
1: Of your drafts?
2: At what point? Because I think people assume that you, like... I don't know why that is a nonsense thing.
1: Imagine if I sent 128 tweets in a row, like, I would lose every follower
2: yeah,
1: I had.
2: You would lose every follower, except me, because I would think it was hilarious because I know what had happened. And Joel hit send all.
1: Every now and again, one in between is like, I'm sorry, I'm accidentally... Ah! And the best thing is that they're all terrible. Right, okay, I'm going to do one more.
2: Yeah, do another one.
1: And then we'll probably just go to our next track. And
2: what was the song behind the story behind American Pie?
1: Basically, I interviewed Sean William Scott, and he was in American Pie. Well, that was tenuous, but like...
2: Yeah.
1: And he was a very
2: Sean
1: nice man.
2: With two ends.
1: Yes. Yeah. He's a lovely man. He's got a massive tattoo.
2: Has he?
1: It goes right the way down his hand.
2: Oh,
1: I
2: really?
1: Thought it was a fake one for the film. What's the one?
2: Bulletproof Monk?
1: No.
2: I'm trying to think about the William Scott oeuvre.
1: What was the one with the hockey one?
2: Mighty Ducks.
1: No. I think it might have been called Puck or something.
2: Oh,
1: it was like
2: I
1: a short.
2: What you mean, Goon?
1: Goon!
2: It's Goon, yeah.
1: You knew it was four letters, that was it.
2: Yeah, I know. So, Joel, you're an outstanding interviewer.
1: Thanks.
2: I love the idea that at the beginning of the interview, you're going, so, Sean, your new film, what's it called? Puck?
1: Puck.
2: It's short.
1: It's four letters,
2: short,
1: right?
2: Oh, American Pie was good, wasn't it?
1: Well, that's the weird thing when you interview people and they're in a film that they know is bad. It's the funniest thing. Because you interview them and you're like, I really enjoyed the film because you're lying.
2: Yeah.
1: And they're like, you can see on their face, they're like...
2: Yeah, sure. There's no way in human history you put it.
1: And he was a really nice guy. And there's this thing that me and another comedian called Tom Bell do where we find it hilarious to where we're just having a conversation halfway through. I'll lean in like I'm about to kiss him, then move away and be like, oh my God, I'm sorry. I completely misread that situation.
2: Yeah.
1: Right? So I was interviewing him and it was going really well. It was really funny. And he complimented me on my t-shirt. He was like, I really love your t-shirt. It's really nice. I was like, oh, thanks very much. I then thought, oh, I'm going to do it. So I leant in and I was like, oh my God, I'm sorry, I really misread that situation. He was like, what are you doing? I was like, I was the thing that me and my friend Tom Bell do. We lean in and we go, because here it is. Don't worry, that's sorry. Carry on. Carried on the interview. And then he then gave me another compliment. He was like, I really like your shoes.
2: Yeah.
1: I thought, I'm going to try this again. So I leant
2: in. Once bitten, twice Joel Dommett.
1: Yeah, I thought, I'm going to do it. Maybe I'll crack it. And so I leant in and I was like, oh my God, sorry, I completely misread that situation. He was like, what are you doing, man? What are you doing? I was like, I'm doing. And like the guy at the back of the room, the PR guy was like, come on, you need to wrap this up.
2: Yeah.
1: And I was like, oh, okay. He was just giving me like one syllable answers. And I was like, oh no, I've really ruined this. And so we wrapped it up and it was all fine. And then I went, oh, thanks very much, man. It was really nice to meet you. He's like, yeah, cool. And I was just about to walk out of the room. He's like, hey man, come on, it's not that bad. It wasn't that bad. And I was like, thanks very much. He's like, come on, shake my hand. I went to shake his hand. He then leant in and was like, sorry, completely misread that situation. Incredible. Sean William Scott's amazing. We've got an incredible tune coming up now from my childhood. It's Feeder, Yesterday Went Too Soon. It's a bloody tune, mate. It's an absolute tune. I hope you enjoy it.

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1: That was Feeder Yesterday Went Too Soon with a few little skipsies.
2: That song went too soon.
1: It did go a little too soon. I'm sorry about that. I don't know what happened.
3: Are you looking at me? Charlie, and I don't know what happened either.
1: Yeah, what happened?
2: Everyone's looking.
1: You're in charge of this.
3: Oh God!
2: Everyone's looking at Charlie.
3: I'm going
2: like
3: to point at
2: fault.
3: The tech guys.
1: Yeah.
3: Does everyone blame?
1: Yeah,
3: them?
1: Tech guys. Oh, tech we guys don't even know their name. That's how low down the rank they are.
2: Yeah, Johnny Tech.
1: Yeah, Johnny Tech balls.
2: Phil Tech.
1: That was Feeder Yesterday Went Too Soon. We were here with Joel Dommett and Nish Kumar, FUBAR Radio.
2: Antalya.
3: Oh, thanks.
1: We can include
3: I don't
1: you
3: have
1: that.
3: A surname.
1: Producer I don't really know.
3: You don't know it.
1: What is your
3: Lapidus.
1: Surname?
3: No,
2: I can't pronounce it.
1: Lapidus.
2: Yeah. I was about to call you Lapis Lazuli because that's like a precious stone that sounds similar to your name.

0: Packy. That was a bad one. That was a bad one. That really stung. That really stung. That was a stinger.
1: That really got to the core.
0: There were other Asians in the school as well.
1: People used to say that to me as well. It didn't really make sense.
0: I don't know. There weren't really that many nicknames that... it wasn't nicknames that stung. I think I was so embarrassed about everything else when I was at school and a teenager. Nicknames were like the least of my problems.
1: I didn't really have any nicknames. I wish I did. I kind of wish I did have one because my nickname, Joel, is so short. Everyone just called me Joel.
0: Yeah, Joel is one of those names that you always sounds like it's short for something, and then you go, no, it isn't. It's not Joseph. Joella.
1: Joseph is great. I'll take Joseph.
0: Joseph Dommett
1: is incredible. Thanks, man. If it's Nish short for something, it's Nishant. Yeah. Because yeah. I keep on tweeting you and texting you different things like Nishani.
0: Nishani, yeah. Joel likes to vary up whatever the second syllable of my name is.
1: Nishis.
0: But no, it's Nishant.
1: Nishant.
0: Nishius. I'd like it if it was Nishius, like Cassius, yeah.
1: Nishius. I like that.
0: Yeah.
1: I like the, like, epic names. And
0: yeah,
1: sort of,
0: yeah.
1: You know, I like the idea that, like, Hercules is, like, Les is short for Hercules.
0: Everyone called Les should absolutely be maintaining that it's short for Hercules.
1: Hercules is the full name.
0: Dawson. That's an amazing show. Les Dawson playing Hercules. That's an amazing show. We all want to see that.
1: Incredible.
0: Hercules Dawson.
1: I'd watch that. I'd watch that. So that was yesterday. Went to Superfeeder.
0: And what's the story behind that?
1: My story behind that, Nishani, is...
0: Joseph.
1: I went to see Feeder live when I was a kid quite a lot.
0: Wow.
1: I really liked them.
0: Right, okay.
1: And you know when you're a kid and you just lie? You know, you just lie.
0: Totally, this is another one of those moments.
2: You
1: just lie. You just do it.
0: Right, like, okay.
1: And I remember I went to a gig and everyone was having fun and we were all moshing and stuff like that.
0: Yeah, yeah,
1: like, yeah. I remember getting in the car with Alex Gregory and Nick Bennett.
0: Yeah.
1: And Alex Gregory's mum used to take us to the gigs. She was like the cool mum. Her name was Freya. And she used to say pizza like pizza.
0: Pizza.
1: She'd say pizza, and we always laugh at her.
0: Freya Gregory, nice lady, poor grasp of Italian.
1: Terrible grasp. She was amazing, amazing lady, right? And so we were on the way back from the gig, and everyone was talking about what the gig was like and what we were doing. And I just remember saying to all the people in the car, I was like, oh, yeah, I did a handstand in the mosh pit. And they were like, what? And I was like, yeah, I did a handstand in the mosh pit. Absolutely did not do a handstand in the mosh pit. And obviously, doing a handstand in the mosh pit, to me, I felt like that was like the coolest, most extreme thing in the world. But in hindsight, if someone did a handstand in a mosh pit, that's the most ridiculous thing ever.
0: Yeah, and also, from my limited experience of mosh pits, if you did a handstand in a mosh pit, you would lose your life. Yeah. That was the worst possible idea. You want to be able to push people away from you at all times. You don't want your hands to be incapacitated while you're upside down.
1: Imagine being like, guys, just give me some space, please. And just put your hands up like you're starting a gymnastic routine. And one incredible. So that was that. I was speaking to a friend the other day about bands that we used to be in.
0: Yeah.
1: And he was the drummer in a band called Womb Bomb. Womb Bomb. Isn't that amazing, right? And the best thing about it is like
0: Womb Bomb.
1: The lead singer was like properly into it. Like really, yeah. Like it was his band and he loved it and he was right, like okay. Really like
0: yeah, yeah.
1: And the drummer that my friend just wasn't into it at all. And the moment that he left the band where he was like, I can't do this anymore, was they played a gig and the lead singer licked his back. And he was like, I don't want to do this anymore. You just imagine him playing the drums and the lead singer's going mental, like, wow, starts licking his back. And he's like, oh, I just don't want to do this.
0: I can't do this anymore.
1: I cannot do this. We've had a little email.
0: Oh, wow.
1: From Louisa in East London. It says,
0: hello,
1: hi,
0: Louisa.
1: Boys. Hello, Louisa. Hi, boys. It's both of us and Talia.
0: And Talia.
1: As well. Hello. Hello.
0: Talia, you're one of the boys.
1: Talia Lapinas. My song with a story is Clean Bandit and Rather Be. I was really getting into the song this morning so much that I tripped and fell headfirst onto the platform whilst getting onto the tube. I normally mind the gap between the train and the platform, but not when I'm listening to Clean Bandit. Thanks very much, Louisa. Well, I'm glad you went onto the train and not before the train.
0: Yeah, not before the train, yeah. That, actually, of the two scenarios, that's much more preferable.
1: It's actually better, and at least, you know, the doors were open.

0: Because there's nothing worse than the doors will close and you just bang into the window.
1: Well, it looks like that song's going to have to come with a parental advisory sticker.
0: Yeah, yeah.
1: Not for explicit language, but may cause underground embarrassment.
0: There's these new signs that they've put. I don't know if you've seen them. There's like, they're all over like the roads, like on the floor, and it says like in big capital letters, like, oh, the next car that comes could knock you over. Make sure it doesn't concentrate when you should. Like, right, okay. A massive sentence. And they think that you're going to stand on the side of the road and read it. But you're not.
1: No, you're
0: going to be walking across the road and looking at the sentence, by which point it's way more dangerous and you get knocked over by a bus.
1: Yeah. To be honest, if they want people to read signs on the streets, they should put them on the butts of attractive people.
0: Absolutely.
1: Because that's where most people's eyes are going.
0: That's so
1: most
0: true.
1: Most people's eyes are going to the butts of attractive people. So you should just put things... like if you're over a certain level of attractiveness, you should be forced to walk around constantly with a sign on your butt that says... warning. Always check before you cross the road. Stop, look, listen and think. That's a public service. People who are attractive have had it too easy for too long.
0: To be like, look and listen.
1: Yeah.
0: No ifs or buts.
1: Yeah.
0: Something like that.
1: There you go.
0: Something along
1: there
0: those
1: you
0: lines.
1: Go.
0: They
1: yeah.
0: can sell that advertising
1: Don't
0: space.
1: Make an arse of yourself. Always
0: yes!
1: check traffic lights.
0: Yes. Don't be anal. Look when you cross the road.
1: No, be anal.
0: You be in anal.
1: That, in that the... instance, you should be anal.
0: That's probably true. That's probably true. Something like that. Something like that. I think that people with good bodies should sell their bodies as advertising space.
1: Yeah. Well, yeah. I mean, I think it would be nicer if it was for a public service rather than just like someone just like got coke written on their crutch. I think it should be. I think it should be for a public service. But I think, yeah, if you're an attractive person with a nice backside, you should be forced to, male or female, not gender, not prejudice
0: either.
1: They should have a public service notices written on them.
0: Like if someone had, you know, if someone was walking down the street, like dong in the wind.
1: Yeah.
0: And that dong had Coca-Cola written on it. I think I'd want a Coke.
1: Yeah, I think we should keep clothes on.
0: Okay.
1: Regardless of how attractive you are, if you are in public, nobody needs to see your dong. Or female dong. Inverted dong. No one needs to see your inverted dong.
0: Isn't dong the best word for a penis?
1: Dong is a great word.
0: Oh, what's your favourite word for a penis?
2: Not dong, for a start.
0: Okay.
2: There's no nice word.
1: Wang?
0: Wang, wang. Schlong?
2: Schlong, yeah, because it's quite amusing.
0: It's schlong.
2: Yeah, it's quite funny.
0: Yeah. Schlong's great.
1: Vagina has better words for it because there's like foof, vajayjay. I'm a huge fan of vajayjay.
2: I like
1: that's
2: that.
1: Hilarious.
2: I like vagine.
0: Vagine.
1: Yeah.
0: But the thing is with a vagina,
1: Ed
0: basically...
1: Ed Gamble likes tuppence.
0: Tuppence. But I feel like with the vagina, you can actually make up words and it feels like it's actually in reference to the vagina. Whereas
1: right.
0: the penis, it has to be kind of... You know, what the best thing about it, the describing words for it, they sound like it looks...
1: Yeah,
0: you
1: know, yeah,
0: like
1: yeah.
0: Like vajayjay, it's like a foof. It's like a foof.
1: Yeah, yeah.
0: It looks like it sounds.
1: Yeah, yeah.
0: It's just like dong.
1: Yeah, that's
0: what it is. Like you hit it against a symbol.
1: People talk about like use words like junk for it as well. It's like
2: junk.
1: That's what it feels like. It's like a sort of slightly. It's a slightly messy thing.
0: It is. It's basically refuge. That's what it is. I'm going to call my penis refuge for the rest of life.
1: I have this obsession with the word ballsy because people always talk about ballsy as being like, you know, that's like a tough, kind of tough person, ballsy, like bold. But what you're saying to them is, you remind me of balls. That's what you're saying.
0: Yeah.
1: But balls are not something I associate with being tough.
0: Yeah.
1: Balls are like the most, like it's, when I think of balls, I think easy to cause immediate pain. That's what, I don't think of like bold and tough, but... Actually, because people always say pussy for if you're cowardly, you're being cowardly, they say you pussy out of something. Whereas what they're saying there is you remind me of a vagina. Whereas actually, vaginas are really tough, like muscular things. I have to like fire out babies. So if you actually want to, if you're being accurate,
0: True.
1: You should be like, wow, that Bert Trautman, when he was playing for Manchester City in goal, he broke his neck and played on. What a vagina. That's what you should say.
0: That's totally true. We need to flip that.
1: Yeah. And if somebody like, oh man, don't talk to Graham, he's upstairs crying listening to the Smiths, what a balls. That's what you should say.
0: That's brilliant.
1: That's a more anatomically accurate metaphor.
0: Yeah. I love that. I love that.
2: Let's make it happen. Let's change it.
0: Let's change it up. Exactly. I feel like it's misogynistic to not change it.
1: Yeah, I do.
0: I feel like anyone who says ballsy, essentially, it's because they are saying that you're a man.
1: Yeah, and being a man is inherently better.
0: Yeah, yeah. And pussy means that you're a woman.
1: If you were saying somebody reminds me of balls, you'd be like, oh, man, you got to be careful. He's very sensitive. Very sensitive. Dennis, right pair of balls. Really, really. You just don't insult his quiches because he's a real balls about the
0: proper balls. Proper balls. Dong. Love it. I love it. I think it's just such a great word. Dong. Dong or schlong. Anything that rhymes with that, I can feel kind of...
1: Yeah.
0: Krong?
1: Not Krong.
0: No.
1: That's another one for the drafts folder, John.
0: Yeah, we've been very genital in this section.
1: Yeah.
0: We've been very genital heavy. next up, we've got one of your songs. We've got Franz Ferdinand.
1: A classic.
0: A classic. This is, I would say, one of the best intro music for comedians' songs.
1: Yeah, it's a good one.
0: It's a really good one. Yeah. And it's something nice. Take Me Out by Franz Ferdinand.

0: That was Franz Ferdinand's Take Me Out. What a tune. What a tune, Nish. That Huge. Was yours. That was yours.
1: Yeah,
0: what's the story behind that one?
1: That's a real soundtrack to my university years. It came out about, I guess, about 10 years ago now.
0: Yeah. Went to university, bragging.
1: Yeah, I did, mate. Did very well in my A-levels as well.
0: What did you get at your A-levels? Did you get all A's?
1: 3 A's.
0: Oh, mate.
2: I matched you.
1: Oh, what? Nice.
2: Yeah, not the only one in the room.
1: Oh, Talia the penis is bringing the heat.
2: Yeah, you thought you were all there with your 3 A's.
1: Yeah, I thought I was there.
0: Oh, my really gosh. Did. I mean, with two straight A's.
1: Yeah, straight A's, mate. Absolutely, the straight A's team.
0: Like, if we were to spell out what all of our A-levels did in this, we were to put them together,
1: yeah,
0: it would go...
1: What A-levels did you do?
0: I did art and design, GMBQ.
1: Oh, Joe.
0: I did theatre studies and general studies and maths.
1: Art and design GMVQ is that's a really good thing to do. It just seems quite unlikely for you.
0: I was quite good, like I made loads of cool stuff. I really enjoyed it.
1: Okay, yeah.
0: I made these massive, huge angel wings out of wood, and they're still in my mum's garden.
1: Oh, really?
0: Yeah, absolutely, absolutely. Okay. Yeah, so I used to just hang out in the art block.
1: This is the thing. You always got to pick your subjects carefully. You should have just picked enthusiasm, being handsome. And impractical jokes. You should have picked those three, and you'd have scored A's, mate.
0: If only. I mean, I think
1: absolutely nailed it.
0: They probably do all those as a university degree at like Solent University or something.
1: Yeah, take that, Solent University.
0: Yeah, but that's the only university I can think
1: of. Went after them. Yeah.
0: I really don't know if there's a good one or a bad one.
1: It's a perfectly fine educational establishment in Southampton.
0: I got B in theatre studies and then a C in maths, a C in art and design, and then a D in general studies just because I don't care.
1: Well, this isn't an opportunity for me to crow about my A-levels, although that is exactly what I've done. But that song was huge when in my first year at university, so 2004, 2005, just after that first album came out.
0: Great year.
1: And it's been this week, more than any, I've been reflecting on my university career. Because actually, I went to Durham, which is a lovely town. Yeah, it's a lovely place.
0: Doesn't have a train station.
1: Does have a train station.
0: Does it?
1: Yeah.
0: Oh, I didn't know that.
1: This fits in nicely because I got very defensive there when you accused Durham of not.
0: It does have a train station.
1: It absolutely does, John.
0: I thought it didn't have a train station. That's why everyone says it's amazing because, like, people can't get in.
1: No, that's... You're thinking of Alcatraz.
0: Hogwarts.
1: You're thinking of Hogwarts.
0: Even Hogwarts has a train station.
1: Yeah. Actually, the train station is actually in Hogsmeade, which is the town nearest to the school.
0: Really?
1: I've read all seven Harry Potter books, seen all eight films.
0: I've seen all the films only recently. I left it till quite late, because I was all like, yeah, whatever, Harry Potter, it's probably shit, it's about a small wizard. I watch it, I was like, this is the best thing I've ever seen!
1: I enjoyed the books a lot, and it was one of those things where I remember just going, well, it's kids' books, this is rubbish, and then I ended up reading them, got really involved in them, really enjoyed them, and then when the films came out, it was really weird because I think I maybe enjoyed like two of the films. Like, I don't know. I thought they were fine, but I didn't. But somehow it was one of those things where I just got locked into. Once I'd seen three of them, I was like, oh, I've got to see all eight now.
0: Yeah. It's like watching like an American TV series when it's got 24
1: episodes.
0: Yeah,
1: exactly. But you're just committed to it.
0: The other day I started watching Ally McBeal. I don't even know why. I just started watching Ally McBeal on Netflix. I watched like the first episode just because I was like, oh yeah, it's Ally McBeal. I pressed it and watched it. That's an entire day, literally.
1: Yeah.
0: 24 hours of your life.
1: Yeah, it's done. Amazing how quickly you can... It's like where one of the... You know, sometimes when you don't work during the day, you get involved in certain television shows. Some of them are awful and you're a little embarrassed to admit them, but the Gilmore Girls is not one of those shows. The Gilmore Girls is fucking amazing.
0: What a show!
1: If you haven't seen the Gilmore Girls, it's absolutely brilliant. And I remember starting to watch it, and then my flatmate came home because he has had a real job at the time, and I was talking to him, and I was like, I just started watching something this afternoon. He went, Gilmore Girls, and I went, yeah. And he went, isn't it brilliant? And I went, yeah, it absolutely is.
0: Love those stuff.
1: Great show.
0: What was your Durham story?
1: Oh, yeah. Well, basically, when we used to go clubbing, that was the song that we used to hear. And there are a lot of different clubs. Like, Durham's not a big town, but it does boast the worst nightclub in Europe. There's
0: really?
1: A nightclub called Clute. Yeah, it's a nightclub called Clute. And it
0: Clute?
1: Was, yeah, Clute. As in, the Donald Sutherland film.
0: Sounds like something you'd call your dong.
1: Yeah.
0: Oh, I got my clue out last night. I can't believe it.
1: If you come from Durham and somebody said to you, I got my clue out, and they meant your penis, you would go, I assume that that is ridden with disease. Because clue is disgusting. Like, it's not a nightclub. It's a tiny... It's basically the size of somebody's living room.
0: Brilliant.
1: And it's all kind of wood panelling, and it's awful. It's an awful club.
0: It's like when a sauna.
1: Yeah. Well, this is the problem. It is a sauna, and sweat collected on the walls and used to drip in people's drinks. And when there was like a mumps outbreak, the university advised us to stop going there because it was like a kind of petri dish for various diseases. And anyway, Vice magazine has this week picked up on Clue and sent this journalist, Johnny Chadwick, to Clute to actually go to it and write an article about how shit it is. And what was weird was I was reading the article, and Clute is awful, and it was full of all of the worst people in Durham, because Durham is basically a university of people who didn't get into Oxford and Cambridge. We all know that. We're all fully au fait with that. We're all happy with that, and like secure in that knowledge that that has happened.
0: It's a really good one though, right?
1: It's like a great university. And the other thing is, like, not everyone there is bellends. That's the thing. But there's a lot of people there who are somewhat unpleasant. And obviously, Johnny Chadwick has slightly unfairly characterised the university. He starts off his article by sort of slagging off the town. Durham University is Oxbridge Light, full of home counties rows with all the privilege and entitlement of academia's big two, just not the intelligence. Okay, Johnny. Okay, fair enough. A lot of us didn't get into Oxford. But not all of us are Oxbridge Light, okay? Some of us were just not Oxbridge, okay? Implying that we're some sort of version is a little bit unfair. And then it says, but then he starts, right, which is fine, okay, but then he starts slagging off weird bits about the town. The cathedral, whilst a World Heritage Site and regarded by many as the finest remaining piece of Norman architecture, holds no records for age or size.
0: What?
1: Why are you slagging off the cathedral for not holding a world record for being the biggest church? That's such an odd thing to pick on.
0: He's like, oh, basically, they had no ambition back in the 1600s.
1: Exactly. What a weird thing. I'll tell you what, mate. I went to Durham the other day. That is not a record-breaking cathedral. I mean, sure, its extraordinary beauty is absolutely a reminder of mankind's achievement and the possibility of human endeavour. But let me tell you, it did not feature in the Guinness Book of Records, and as such, is bullshit.
0: That is amazing.
1: And when I was reading the article, I was with my now flatmate Ed Gamble, who was also at Durham with me then, and I got weirdly defensive about it. I was a bit like, all right, mate, leave Clute alone, leave those people alone, right? Even though I agree with him, Clute was disgusting, and a lot of the people that went there were bellheads. But he didn't have to suffer through it for 3 years. He went for one night to write one article, which he probably got paid for a hipster magazine. We went there for 3 years. We earned the right to slag it off. Johnny Chadwick. Yeah. Okay?
0: Yeah, Chadders.
1: Yeah, Chadders.
0: You need to be able to go there. You need to experience the sweat.
1: Once you've been there for 3 years and you have been sexually rejected by your four separate women on the same night in that club, then you can start crowing about what a negative experience you had.
0: I'm not crying. It's sweat from the walls. Okay? Whatever, guys.
1: Get yourself tested for mumps.
0: Well, I was once in a nightclub, and my friend, there was a candle, and his hair, like, lit on fire because he had loads of hairspray.
1: Yeah.
0: And his hair... His hair lit on fire.
1: Was your friend from the 80s?
0: He just had loads, because he had quite long hair. And his hair lit on fire.
1: Oh,
0: like, had
1: God.
0: A little bit of fire in the back. And, you know, the hairspray burns for a while, so he didn't really notice.
1: Yeah.
0: And then one of my other friends went, "You're on fire!" And for a split second, he thought that he was complimenting him. Isn't that amazing?
1: Oh, that's incredible.
0: That's incredible, right?
1: You're on fire.
0: You're on fire. Thanks, man! Oh, my God, I'm on fire! I'm literally on fire!
1: Why not text us in with your worst nightclub experiences?
0: Yes, please do. We've actually had a few emails about little stories.
1: Oh, yeah.
0: This is from Tom in Derby.
1: What's up, Tom?
0: Hey, what's up, Tom? Hello, guys. Again, keep missing you
1: People
0: off.
1: People keep missing out, Talia.
2: It's fine.
0: So Talia is here.
1: Just stipulate, guys, brackets, including Tanya.
0: Yeah.
1: Talia.
2: Just call me Tanya. Don't call,
0: Talia. just call her the penis.
1: Yeah. Tanya the penis.
0: Talia the penis. Which is, that in French, that is the penis.
2: Yeah.
0: Talia the penis. In English, that is Talia the penis.
1: I can't believe I was like, oh, really?
0: Oh, really? Oh, what? You say it in French? Hi, guys. Hey. My song with a story is Crash the Wedding by Busted. When I was about 10, I performed this song along with the whole of Busted's second album at an after-school club I went to. Thinking about it now makes me really cringe. Cheers, Tom.
1: Tom, that's amazing. Yes. And also, if you substituted the words Tom and Derbyshire from that email with Joel and London, that is a story I could easily believe.
0: I really liked Busted for a small amount of time.
1: That's incredible. But Busted's second album, because I don't think that's the one that has Year 3000 on it.
0: It didn't hit. I had the album that had 3 AM on it. Great song. Really like it.
1: And so did Tom do the whole of the second album?
0: The whole of the second album is impressive. I mean, in retrospect, it's actually okay, because listening to Busted now, you're like, ah, that's really funny. Whereas I was doing the same thing with Lost Prophets, and that is completely now not allowed to be talked about. Bit of a shame, really.
1: Tom, consider yourself lucky.
0: Consider yourself lucky. You didn't like paedophiles. Next up, we have Jens. Is it Jens?
1: Jens Lechman.
0: Yeah. Argument with yourself.
1: Yeah.
0: Myself.
1: Argument with myself.
0: Argument with myself. Not yourself.
1: No, not yourself.
0: And we'll hear Nish's story behind that in a second. Again, if you have any stories for us, please do tweet in at FUBAR Radio or Joel at FUBARRadio.com. We've got loads of really fun stuff coming up, right? We're going to do a feature where we see how many accents I can do in 1 minute that Nish asks me to do, right? He's just going to nominate accents. He's going to see how many I can do. And I can't... Basically, I fail if I don't do it properly. If I don't do the accent like it actually sounds, that I don't get the point.
1: Yeah.
0: Right? So if there's any accents you want me to try and put on Nish's list... Then do tweet that in as well. And we'll see you after this song. This is Jens... What was it?
1: Jens Lechman. An argument with myself.
0: Yes, it is.

0: Star Radio.
1: Welcome back. That was Jens
2: Lekman.
1: Is it Jens?
2: Yeah.
1: Jens Lekman with Argument With Myself. This is Joel Dommett and Nish Kumar on FUBAR Radio. And we are joined in the studio, obviously, by, Talia Lapinus. And
2: Talia Lapinus.
1: There's Talia Lapinus.
3: My name's Lapidus, I'm just explaining where that comes from.
1: It
2: was one of her childhood nicknames. People used to tease her by calling her Lapinus.
1: Yeah, and so we probably went in with that. And now that's stuck forever. That's stuck. And nobody likes the peanuts this much. And we are joined now by our incredible guest, Mr. David Trent. Mr. David Trent. I'm going to clap you, mate.
2: David, are you going to say hi? He's just waving at the microphone.
1: Just waving.
4: Waving really loudly.
1: Waving, yay.
4: Hi, everyone!
1: Yay. Did anyone used to call you any names in school, David Trent?
4: No, it's really developed since David Brent from The Office.
1: Oh, yeah. Yeah, that's an easy one. Funny, isn't it?
4: No. Not fun.
1: Were you a bully in school, or were you?
4: Yeah, I was the bully.
1: You were the bully. So
4: a bit of anti-Semitism.
1: Yeah. Oh yeah, of course, because you're from the Jewish.
4: I'm
1: place.
4: A Jewish person.
2: The Jewish place.
1: Yeah.
2: You're from the Jewish place, Dan.
4: Yeah,
2: Jewish
4: so place. Let's hit you with that straight away. Yeah. Yeah, but once I said stop calling me that anti-Semitic thing, or I will punch you in the face.
1: Yeah.
4: Lee Maloney.
1: Yeah, Lee Maloney.
2: Take that, Lee
1: Don't
2: Maloney.
1: Don't you find that? When you look back now at bullies,
4: yep.
2: They're all running for UKIP.
1: They've all got names that really sound bullyish.
4: Yeah.
1: Like, I would never be like, oh, bully me in school, Nish Kumar. Never an option.
2: And by the same token, you'd never go, oh, I'll tell you who I had lunch with last week, Lee Maloney.
1: Yeah, that would never
2: Great
1: be
2: guy.
1: A thing.
4: I did have lunch with Lee Maloney.
2: Did you really?
4: Yeah, yeah.
2: Are you still in touch with him?
4: They're a really good friend with mine.
2: Oh,
4: yeah.
2: Wow.
4: Because yeah, we're both running for UKIP.
2: UKIP. The new the new anti-Europe, pro-Israel UKIP.
4: That was enough. Enough trouble already.
1: How have you been, David Trent?
4: I've had a little bit of a sore throat and a cough. I had to sleep on the sofa bed last night.
2: Why?
1: Why? Because it's an argument.
4: Well, if you... if you listen to the beginning of the sentence.
1: Yeah, why? Makes sense.
4: Because I had to cough. Have you...
2: You don't cohabit.
4: Neither of you do.
1: I do now, yeah.
4: Congratulations.
1: Yeah, thanks, man.
4: Have you had a cold since you started cohabiting?
1: No, and even if I did, I'd make a bloody deal with it, mate. I'd make her move onto the sofa.
2: Joel will not be cohabiting for long.
4: That's where I was going, yeah. It's not going to be long. So. The person I cohabit with earns all the money in our house. So I said to her at about 2 in the morning, do you want me to go down to the sofa bed? And she said, yes, I want you to go down to the sofa bed. And that is what we call oral sex. Is that acceptable? How?
1: It's completely acceptable. That's the best thing about FUBAR
2: Radio.
1: It's
2: nonsense, but it's acceptable.
1: It's absolutely incredible.
0: FUBAR, giving radio the finger.
1: We're
2: giving radio the finger,
1: That's why it's amazing.
4: Of radios all through the nation been waiting for some station to give them the finger.
1: Yeah.
2: Yeah.
4: Please,
1: and now FUBAR's doing it.
2: Too long has radio gone unfingered.
1: That's the new jingle. That's the new FUBAR. Too long has radio gone unfingered. I like it a lot.
4: There's a difference between giving someone the finger.
1: Yeah.
4: And fingering someone.
1: Yeah. It's
4: too
1: different. Yeah.
4: What is that? What's
2: giving someone the finger is where you get your...
1: The middle one.
2: Your middle finger.
1: Yeah, what is that called? Is that called the middle finger?
3: I don't think it's just the middle one.
2: Because there's your index finger, your ring finger, and your little finger, and then there's the swearing finger. It's the swearing finger. That's giving someone the finger. Yeah. Fingering someone is... It's where you put your fingers in the... Inside.
1: But is when you give someone the finger, is that a sort of a version of that? Is that to do with that?
2: I don't know.
4: I think it's an American. It used to be sit on it and swivel.
2: Right, okay.
4: That is what we'd say in the 80s before you guys were born.
2: No, we were born in the 80s, David.
1: Really? I love it.
2: Yeah.
1: I'm going to bring that back. Sit on it, swivel, guys. Sit on it, swivel.
2: My friend David Trent told me that that's what people used to do in the 80s.
1: And it's actually, it's quite a bad sort of insult unless you're sat on an office chair. In which case, it's just a fact. Nish, what was your story behind Jens Lickman? Whatever it was.
2: Pronunciation changes every time. Well, I love that song. And also, when I was at school, because we always talk a lot about Joel's embarrassing stories. When I was at school, I was a debater. Oh, yeah.
4: Yeah.
2: A great debater.
1: Yeah. Yeah. So there you were.
4: Just a solo debater?
2: Or was I a mass debater? Trent here. David Trent is a father of two.
1: I don't know. I think that's the difference between my A-level results and your A-level results, and the fact that debating was not an option where I went. That was not even an option. We just argued with people in the outside, so there's no point in taking it into the classroom.
2: It's only because at the time it seemed perfectly normal. It was something you could do at school, but it's only when you get a distance from it that you realise how weird it is. Because debating is not just arguing, like you get a subject and you have to argue what you think about it. You get given a subject and a point of view, so there'll be a motion and there's a proposition and an opposition, and you don't get to pick, you get allocated. So all it's teaching you to do is essentially constantly be arguing. It's just constantly. But people took it so seriously.
1: Really?
2: I was in a two-person team, and we looked like an absolute freak show, because my debating partner was 7 foot tall and I was fatter than I am now, had a massive afro, and only ever wore a Beatles tie. That was the only that was the way I used to roll around the school. Unsurprisingly, I was a virgin till the age of 19. I used to roll around school with my Beatles tie, and we used to turn up. People looked at us like a circus had turned up, and we won this school's debating thing. And we just used to make jokes the whole time, and we made it into a kind of jokey speech. The debate was about the congestion charge, and we won, and it was like a really big thing for us at the time. And I remember thinking, you know, what a fun sort of thing it was, until years later I ran into one of the teachers from one of the other schools who came up to me and said, did you used to debate for St Olaf School? And I was like, yeah, I used to debate. And he went, were you in the 2003 English speaking race? And I was like, yeah. And he went, you guys, it was an absolute travesty of justice that you won that final. It was an absolute travesty. This is 5 years later, and he is a teacher. He is a grown man. And he was like, it was an absolute travesty. It was a disgraceful decision. That night, I went out and I got so drunk just to get over. I was so depressed by how badly my boys, who had debated properly, you two just went up there and made jokes with your weird tall friend and you and your Beatles tie. And my guys really tried hard. And, you know, it was an absolute travesty. I just want to say that it still burns.
4: Wow. When did that guy tell you that?
2: 5 years after the debate.
4: And now how many years is it since that you saw that guy who told you that?
2: It'd be another 6 years.
4: But you still haven't put it to bed, Nish?
2: Yeah, I couldn't believe that he was so upset about it. It's like a school... Everything you do at school, you always assume is just like, it's a bit of harmless fun. Not to that guy. He took it very seriously.
4: And was that guy Jens Lickman?
2: Yeah, it was, yeah. And that man... sang the song An Argument With Myself.
1: I'd never even been given the option to debate.
2: I don't think it sets you up for life well, because it just means that you're constantly arguing with yourself through every decision, because you're constantly seeing both sides of every single debate that you possibly have.
1: It's only when I sort of speak to people like you, Nish, that I realise how stupid I am. It's only at this point in my life that I realise it.
2: I really hate to...
4: Nish Kumar is not your benchmark.
2: Yeah, exactly. I'm really worried that I'm your benchmark, Joel, because I am bottom of the barrel material. There is a whole world out there of people way smarter than me.
4: I'm just lucky enough to go to a school.
2: Yeah. That's right. This is how I remember the man who invented the internet. It's Tim Berners-Lee, and I remember it because Berners sounds like boners, and the internet causes boners. That's how I remember that name. And this is the man who you're looking at and going, God, you really make me feel intellectually inferior.
4: Probably because you've got a system. John didn't even know that there's such a thing as an internet. It's like, it's a telly.
2: What? This CFAX has got sophisticated.
1: Where does this information come from? It's unbelievable. I think I told you this last week, but I missed the day at school where I got taught AM and PM. I told you this, did I?
2: Yeah.
1: I missed the day at school where they taught me AM and PM, so I taught it to myself. And until fairly recently, and basically this is how I still remember it now, I remember my MP by going, AM stands for afternoon, but no it doesn't. It just takes ages.
4: I know, because I've seen Joel stand up many times.
1: Unbelievable.
2: AM stands for afternoon, but no it doesn't.
5: Oh, Joel.
1: That's ridiculous.
4: And how do you remember PM?
1: It's just the AM stands for afternoon, but no it doesn't, and it's not the AM.
4: I had left and right. I turned left when my driving instructor told me to turn right on the test. The test guy. Yeah, yeah. I'm pretty bad at left and right. But there's something you can do with your hands, isn't there?
1: Yeah. Because you can make an R with your right hand. No. Really cool. We've got another one of your songs coming up, Nish. And then maybe we'll go to a Trent song. We've got a couple of features coming up, Trent. Where first of all, we're going to play "What's That Accent" with Joel Dommett and Nish Kumar. Where I'm going to do Nish is going to supply me some accents, and I've got to see how many I can do in a minute. And you have to say whether it's actually like the accent, in which case I get a ding, and if it's not like the accent, I get a no.
4: Brilliant.
1: So that's a good feature.
4: I'm excited about that.
1: And
4: can
1: also,
4: you do accents?
1: No, not really. So I think that's going to be the funny in it,
4: right? Okay.
1: And then also we're going to be playing Joel's drafts.
4: You're not sure though. What if you're not really good at them?
1: I'm good at certain ones.
4: Right.
1: Do you want some? Do you want a few? Just throw a few at me now.
2: Okay. Scottish.
1: Hello. How are you? You're right. It's not bad, right? That was okay.
4: I'm looking at you while you're doing them. So.
1: You're right. Hey, how are you? Brilliant. Pack it across.
4: How long do you have to do the accent for?
1: It doesn't matter. I have to try and get through as many as possible.
2: Do another one. Indian.
1: Oh, this is a hard one.
2: Fubar, could we give Radio the finger in too aggressive a way here?
1: A million thank yous, my imperial princess.
4: It's not so much the accent that's racist, is it? It's more the content.
2: Yeah, the content.
4: What was it?
2: My imperial princess. I said Indian, not Star Wars character.
1: But I thought that's what I would go for. I don't really know what imperial means. But it sounds great.
4: Okay, well, Nish will explain.
1: That's just a few examples. That's a few examples of my accents. And so if anyone has any accents they want me to do, then finish to put on his list. Bloody put them on, mate.
2: Yeah.
4: Or if anyone has got a specific beef with a certain race...
1: Just
4: send
1: it in.
4: To Nish.
1: Send it in.
4: And he'll get Joel to say it.
1: Yeah, here on UKIP. Also, someone has tweeted in, can't find this Vice article about Klute. Have you got a link? I'm from Durham. So could you tweet it?
2: Yeah, I'll tweet the link to the Vice article now.
1: Nish Kumar and Fubar Radio will retweet it. Will they do that, Talia Lapinus?
3: Absolutely.
1: Yeah, excellent.
4: Don't call her Lapinus.
1: I'm sorry.
3: Thank you, David Trent.
1: would you like us to call you something else?
2: Sorry, David Brent.
1: I'm sorry, Brent. If you're genuinely hurt by it, I can stop doing it.
3: Oh, no, it's fine. I've lived with it for 25
1: you're
3: years.
1: You're over it now. Yeah. You've cried your tears.
3: Yeah.
2: Living with Lapinus, the Talia story.
1: Next up, we've got a Nish story for us. It's The Killers' Mr. Brightside. It's a classic. It's an upbeat classic.
2: It's an upbeat classic.
4: I love it.

0: That was The Killers with Mr. Brightside.
1: Another classic of Clute, the worst nightclub in Europe.
0: Oh, that is a song that everyone in the world knows all of the words to.
1: Yeah, it is.
0: Like, isn't that weird? Don't you think that, like maybe, like, national anthems should be changed to the song that people know the words to?
1: No, because then every national anthem would be the Bohemian Rhapsody.
0: Oh, yeah, that's true.
1: The but Olympics then it has to be interminable. From,
0: so, like, the country that came up with it.
1: Right, okay.
0: You know, so it's like...
1: So Sweden's like Waterloo.
0: Yeah, exactly. Yeah. And then England would be probably a Beatles one.
1: Yeah. Love Me Do.
0: Love Me Do.
2: This is an awful idea.
0: Yeah. Why?
2: Because what the only pleasure of the Olympics is watching them stand there and start singing and then stop. That's the best bit, isn't it? And you're sitting there going, ah! I don't even know it. What, is she going to sing it or what?
0: It would be even better because it would be the other way around. So people would only know the words when they got to the chorus.
1: Yeah.
0: So they'd be like, baby, baby, baby.
1: That's the American national. That's the best known American song you could think of. Baby by Justin Bieber.
0: Love a bit of Justin Bieber.
2: I don't even know.
0: He's a talented young man.
1: Justin Bieber. He's a weird guy.
2: Bieber's going to prison.
0: Yeah.
1: Why is he going to prison?
2: Coca-Cola. Yeah, he loves Coca-Cola.
1: Too much Coca-Cola.
2: Allegedly. He's going
1: allegedly,
2: he's not going to prison.
0: He's not doing it.
3: He's not.
0: Bieber, he's not.
2: My son told me my son came home and said, Dad, Justin Bieber's going to prison for driving his car too fast.
0: Yeah.
2: And my son's 8 years old, so if you've got a problem with that,
0: have you seen the deposition? It's really funny.
1: Oh,
0: it's
1: really?
0: Him just like talking to a lawyer, being really, really obnoxious. It's really funny. But I met him. He's a nice man.
1: You met Biebs?
0: I met Biebs.
2: I wondered why it all.
1: Yeah,
2: went
1: I know.
2: All of a sudden,
1: Joel Dummett's a personal friend of Justin Bieber.
2: Can't say anything.
0: Met Justin Bieber a few times.
1: Yeah, we were just round at Usher's house.
0: Yeah, me and Ush. Me and Ush Bucket.
1: Ush puppies.
0: Ush puppies.
1: All Ush puppies.
0: I have met Usher, yeah. I have met Usher.
2: Usher's Jewish, right?
1: Is he?
0: Is he?
3: What?
2: There you go.
0: There we go. That's it.
1: Allegedly. We have to say allegedly.
3: Everything's allegedly.
1: Things.
2: Some sort of Kabbalah thing going on with Bieber and Usher his manager.
0: What's a Kabbalah?
1: It's like a kind of new agey. It's a kind of new agey religion that's sort of loosely based on Judaism. Madonna's a big Kabbalah.
0: It sounds like something where it's a bit of a.
1: If you're a fan of the television show 30 Rock, they do some excellent jokes about it. That's
2: all.
1: It's
2: just interesting that he started saying the Shema before he went on stage every time.
0: What's the Shema?
2: The Shema is a Jewish prayer, which you're supposed to say three times a day. Hear, O Israel, the Lord our God, the Lord is one. And Bieber started doing
0: that. Can you say it like, Shema?
2: And then
0: that kind of sounds like cool.
2: I was going somewhere with it, but if you want to say
0: it. You know, jump in, mate. Jump in.
2: It's all right. It's what's like on Mock the Week.
0: Joel just jumps in with something way worse. And ruins it for everyone.
1: Joel says something offensive.
2: He started saying the Shema before his gigs. And look what's happened to him.
1: What has happened to him?
2: A lot of trouble, hasn't he?
1: Bieber?
2: Yeah.
1: Right, okay.
2: His career's totally gone off the skids. I stopped saying the Shema. Look at me.
1: Yeah.
2: I'm on FUBAR Radio. Woohoo! Fuck you, Bieber.
1: That's right. You've gone in the exact opposite direction. Bieber's gone from hanging out with Joel Dommett to prison, and David Trent has gone in the exact opposite
3: direction. Okay, just confirming, Justin Bieber is not going to... Well, he's
1: Talia, from a legal perspective, we're
3: I'm just going to confirm that his trial is set for coming up soon, and that's it.
1: Been accused
2: Justin.
1: Of doing? Being an arsehole.
3: Loads of things,
1: correct?
2: Come on, guys. You're not being an arsehole. That's
3: Miami DUI case. Right, driving under the influence.
1: Right, yeah.
3: Right, there we go.
2: Under the influence of...
1: Then, Usher.
0: He had...
3: Not sure.
0: under the influence of Shamo, whatever the hell it was. Shamo!
1: When did you meet Bieber?
0: I met Bieber when I had to do 10 minutes of stand-up comedy before he came on stage at Westfield Shopping Centre in front of 10,000 people.
1: Joel,
2: that was a good gig.
1: You Imagine need to fill in the rest of this story.
0: Why
1: did you end up opening for Justin Bieber at Westfield Shopping Centre?
0: So it was about 3 days before my agent called me and was like, would you like to do 10 minutes of stand-up comedy before Justin Bieber comes on stage in front of 10,000 people? And I was like,
1: and you thought,
0: my God,
1: oh my God, I smell a whole Edinburgh show.
0: I was like, oh wow, no. And then... And then I said yes, and then we did it.
1: Yeah, and then they like, told you the fee, and you went, yes, please.
0: Yeah, I think it will. So I did, and it was just meant, it was 10,000 people in the car park, and Justin Bieber arrived on a helicopter and hovered above the audience, and they lost
1: their minds. Perfectly encapsulating how he feels about his relationship to his audience.
0: Yeah, just
1: hovering slightly above them.
2: How do you fit the helicopter inside the Westfield Chocolate?
0: It was in the car park, David. Right? Now,
1: How was the gig?
0: Well, that's the thing. The best thing about this, it didn't matter because, like, you could tell a joke, and even if they didn't laugh, you just said the words Justin Bieber, and they lost their shit. Like, because you'd be like, "Oh, guys, who here's ready for Justin Bieber?" And they'd be like, "Ah!" They just go crazy and forgot the fact that the last minute they haven't laughed. It was really fun.
1: Can you imagine trying that on a Friday night? I've got to do a gig tonight in Piccadilly. Yeah. Can you imagine if I go on stage, just tell a joke, it bombs, and they go, "Who's ready for Justin Bieber?"
0: Yeah. Oh, well, no, I'm not ready at all. I am absolutely not ready for this.
2: Just imagine that's what Joel does every gig.
0: Yeah, so I do. Well. I'm like, why isn't it work? It just won't work. The first time I did it, it worked so well.
2: And so just if it basically just worked every time.
0: Yeah.
2: Yes, we are. Yes,
0: come on. Just like I missed Hollyoaks for this. If you don't know, that's a line that I say every day before I go on stage, and the comics now laugh more than the audience.
1: Yep.
0: So I went up on stage, and Justin arrived. Reggie Yates came up on stage with
1: Who's
0: me.
1: Who's Reggie Yates?
0: He was from Radio 1. Radio 1.
2: Well, Reggie Yates is an urban DJ who does the voice.
0: He used to do the voice. Not anymore.
1: Okay. I know who Reggie is. He's one of those people that I never knew their surname. So I thought it was just like Madonna.
2: Yeah, it's Reggie.
1: Reggie.
0: It was just so epic.
1: Right.
0: And it was like fireworks. Phone call wasn't there, no. But it was like, it was just mental. It was like fireworks were going off.
1: Why did they get you to do 10 minutes of comedy before Bieber? That's an audience, if anything, needs to be warmed. Oh, were you there to warm down the audience?
0: Yeah.
1: Joel, we're worried this audience is so hyped up.
0: They brought me in to make sure that they didn't riot.
1: Yeah. But you were the wrong person to bring in, Joel. You got a lovely, pretty face. They should have brought me in to shout about racism for 5 minutes. That would have calmed the Bieber fans down.
0: Imagine 10,000 people when I walked on the stage. Imagine 10,000 people just going, "Ah, he looks different live." That was basically what happened. And I just kept going, "Justin Bieber's going to come here in 5 minutes." And that's kind of what I did.
1: Right,
0: and then he came
2: what
0: out.
2: What were
0: and
2: you said, booked to do?
0: That was it, just like 10 minutes of just kind of like going, "He's going to be here soon."
2: That was it, yeah.
0: And then he arrived. I fist bumped with him.
2: Did you do a countdown?
0: Fist bumped with him, yeah, basically. And they went mental. They went mental. I've never heard noise like it. They were, I don't know, like 11.
2: Crying?
0: Yeah, like crying. The weirdest thing, there was someone in the front row who had a mask of Justin Bieber on and just was staring the entire time.
2: That's
0: unbelievable.
2: My gigs.
0: There was no one with a mask.
1: Everyone's
0: there
1: with Justin Bieber gigs at you.
2: But Justin Bieber masks. Masks of my face.
0: Yeah. Yeah.
2: Crafted out of
1: just a sea of Trents.
0: Sea of Trents. Oh,
2: so, was there any soiling of themselves, like the Beatles concerts? Because you know that used to happen a lot.
0: Really?
2: Yeah. And David Bowie, apparently at the Hammersmith Odeon, when Ziggy Stardust, it was the last concert, they had to hose down all the seats because all the youngsters pissed themselves.
1: Wow. I've heard that about the Rolling Stones' first tour in England.
0: Oh, my God.
2: So did that happen at the Westfield Shopping Centre car park? When did they swim out of the car park?
1: How many years ago was this that Bieber was playing the Westfield car park?
0: This was like probably 3 years ago.
1: Right, okay.
0: And he played both Westfields and he travelled from helicopter from one to the other. And it was in Christmas time when he was promoting his Christmas acoustic album.
1: Justin Bieber did a Christmas acoustic album.
0: It was.
1: That
0: a
1: is
0: treat.
1: An album I will never hear.
2: And if you'd have done your research for the 50 Funniest Moments, you would have known that.
1: Oh, right.
0: Yeah. Yeah. It was great. I really enjoyed it. I also did the same thing with Pixie Lott.
1: Right.
0: I had to go on in between and do basically sort of like G up the audience and stuff. And then, she was on, and it was for charity. And I didn't know it was for charity until I got there, and I thought no one's really raising any money for them, so I tried to get as much money as possible.
1: Yeah.
0: And so I thought, what I'll do is I'll crowd surf to someone who's got some money.
1: Uh-oh.
0: Right. And so I was like, who has got some money? And someone was like, I've got £10. I was like, brilliant, it's going to be really funny, I'm going to crowd surf to you. And it wasn't until the moment I started crowd surfing that I realised everyone was nine. And it was such an error. Like, so they, like, they were just like all like, I was basically just standing on 9 year olds. And I got the money and then got back to the stage. And I was like, who else here's got some money? And someone threw a pound coin, right? Just one pound coin. And it just hit me. It was an incredible shot. And then I sort of watched it fall to the floor and I looked back up. And then just like a sea of pound coins. Like, it was like, you know that film 300? It was like that with change just flying towards my
4: face.
0: Blot
4: out the sun with your arrows.
0: Absolutely. And it was just, and then I sort of expletive, like 10,000 9 year olds. I was just like, ah, oh, fuck. Someone, who threw a £2 coin?
4: Yeah. Which cunt threw a £2 coin at me before I have to introduce Pixie fucking Lot?
0: Unbelievable. And in the second section, I thought it would be really funny to, because I said, right, if we make £200,
1: yeah,
0: if we put if I can get £200 in this bucket right now, I will take my clothes off. I shouldn't have done it. But, like, because I didn't think about the fact that people were going to combine money.
1: Right.
0: And they combined money and they got, someone was like, I've got £200.
1: Yeah.
0: I was like, And I put it in and I, so now, subsequently, there is absolutely loads of pictures of me on the internet of me and my boxer shorts in front of, like, 10,000 9 year olds.
2: You didn't take your boxer shorts off, though?
0: No, I didn't.
2: How much would that be?
0: I mean, I probably would have done it for a grand.
2: Is that something you do? Do you get naked for things? Do you, you know, in Impractical Jokers, do they ever make you take all of your clothes off for that?
0: Yeah.
2: You did the thing where you...
0: The dry cleaners.
2: Go on, tell me about that. I haven't seen it.
0: Basically, as a forfeit for the end... If you're not unaware, I do a series called Impractical Jokers on BBC Three, which is on Wednesday this week at 10 o'clock, I believe.
2: Wednesday
0: the first one,
2: this week?
0: Yes, this week.
2: It's Friday.
0: Oh, is it next week? Next week. It's also available
4: just
0: on iPlayer.
4: Just watch it on iPlayer.
2: Just on.
0: Yeah, watch it on iPlayer, because that's going to have... We're going to watch it all. Right, so anyway...
2: delineations anymore.
0: For the forfeit, they said, okay, what you got to do is go into a dry cleaner's, take all of your clothes off, as if you want to get all of those clothes dry cleaned, and walk out completely naked. And so I was like, all right, okay, and I went to do it, and what I didn't realise was that they had, you know, they hadn't, the production staff hadn't thought it through as much as I hadn't really thought through. And the way it was a brilliant day, it was so lovely, the weather. And so I put all the clothes on, I was completely naked, and I walked back out onto the street, and there was just loads of people on the street. Like, just loads of people.
4: Wang out.
2: And are you cupping yourself at this point?
0: They said I was not allowed to cup myself.
2: And what? Do they show it on the telly as well, penis hanging?
0: They blobbed it out.
2: They blob it out. So what... And how do you feel about it? Do you have nightmares? I would never do it because I feel like I'm much too small.
0: I feel okay about it,
2: yeah,
0: but I feel worse for the person who has to sit there and edit it out. Who has to blur it out.
4: It was somebody's job to obscure your
0: for
4: penis.
0: Hours and hours and hours.
4: Frame by frame.
2: It's quite a long job, that.

0: song altogether.
1: We haven't got any of yours on the system right now. But we're like, we'll get it up next. Should we play the accent thing now? We'll do it after the next song.
2: Yeah.
1: We'll play the accent thing after the next song. But first of all, this is an absolute tune. I'll let it explain itself.

0: Radio. That was The Wurzels with Combine Harvester. From where I hail from, this is Joel Dommett and Nish Kumar on FUBAR Radio. Thanks
1: once again
0: for joining us.
1: Renegade Master.
0: Yeah! We are joined by the brilliant, the effervescent, the incredible, the beautiful, the sweaty David Trent.
2: Hi.
0: Hi there. Hi there.
1: And producer Talia.
0: Hi. For Talia, we've dropped your second name now.
3: It's fine. Okay. Good. I'm glad. Yeah.
0: You happy with that?
3: Yeah.
1: We dropped the penis.
2: It's just so disrespectful.
0: I'm sorry. Because she's the only one who does any work in this studio. Yeah. I feel bad disrespecting her prominence. So, basically, what we're going to do in this section... first of all, I should express that the Wurzels, for me, the story behind that, is they played at my brother's wedding.
1: What?
0: The Wurzels played at my brother's wedding.
3: That's epic.
1: How is that possible?
0: It's like they're legendary in the West Country. And the best thing about it is they had to keep it a secret. Because otherwise, people like crash your wedding.
1: Oh, really?
0: Yeah, there was like other people who had another wedding.
1: Does your brother know them or something?
0: No, he doesn't. They paid him. They just paid him loads of money.
1: Oh, my God.
0: Like, and it weren't like soup. It wasn't like, you know, Sweet 16, like £1 million or anything. Like, right. It was like an amount of money which is expensive.
1: Right, okay.
0: But like it's fine.
1: Right, okay. That's incredible.
0: They played it, and it was the best thing because it just got everyone up dancing.
1: Right,
0: like, you
1: okay.
0: know that whole awkward thing where, like, oh, I'm not going to dance, I'm not drunk.
1: Yeah,
0: everyone's like, is that the Wurzels? And everyone was, like, kind of outside going, it's not the real Wurzels. And everyone was like, it's the real Wurzels.

0: Everyone just was on the dance floor, just jumping around. It was amazing.
1: How many songs have the Wurzels got?
0: Yeah, I don't really
1: just
0: know.
1: Just play that song.
0: They would be amazing. In the West Country, everyone knows all of them, because there's, like, Cider Drinker, there's another one.
2: Right, okay.
0: And they're all, like, in that sort of vein.
2: That is really conforming to every stereotype people have about the West Country.
0: Absolutely.
2: Combine harvesters and cider.
0: Cider. It's incredible. Sometimes I drive my Combine harvester after I've had a cider. That's how West Country I am.
1: And then you do some animation.
0: Yeah, yeah. Absolutely. Yeah. Why not?
2: Then
0: why
2: make not? A Wallace and Gromit film.
0: Yeah. Yeah, so they put it at my brother's wedding, and in this section, right, I could tell you a story about my brother. I'll tell you a small story about my brother.
2: How many brothers do you have?
0: I have one brother. It's 2 years older.
2: 2 years older.
0: Two
1: What's
0: years
1: his
0: older.
1: Name?
0: His name is Benjamin John Dommett.
2: Benjamin John Dommett.
0: Yeah, Benjamin John and
1: BJ.
0: BJ, yeah, BJD.
2: Blowjob Dommett.
0: And on Steak and Blowjob Day.
2: Oh, yeah, what is that?
0: I don't know, but I feel like people have jumped on it too much.
2: It says on Twitter people are talking about how it's like Steak and Blowjob Day today.
0: Yeah.
2: But what does that mean?
3: I swear that happened about 3 months ago, so it's like a quarterly thing,
0: yeah.
3: Apparently.
0: Exactly, just like a VAT.
1: What happens? You go to Garfunkel's, and then on the way home, you suck someone off.
2: Yeah. Right, okay.
0: Yeah, yeah. You can do it either
2: One
0: way.
2: Is an unpleasant experience and the other is sucking someone off.
1: Garfunkel's is unpleasant. I do it every day anyway.
2: Well, go to Garfunkel's.
1: Yeah, that's just a gig day. No, that's Steak and a Blowjob Day.
2: Right, okay.
0: Yeah, every day is Steak and Blowjob Day in the Trent household.
1: For a gig, I always go to Garfunkel's and then suck someone off.
0: It was nice to see you on the way to the studio, Trent.
2: It was a joke!
0: It was a joke. My brother, when he was 2 years older than me...
2: Blowjob Dommett.
0: Blowjob Dommett. Right, I remember I was about sort of 14. He was about sort of 16 or 17 when he started to go into the pub.
2: Right.
0: Right. And so he came home from the pub drunk and I was asleep in my bed. Now, in my house that I grew up in, there was a hallway and there was my bedroom, then the bathroom, then his bedroom.
2: Right.
0: Right. And he walked in drunk, as you are when you're 16, right?
2: Sure.
0: And he went to go into the bathroom. Right,
2: yeah.
0: And go to the toilet. But instead of going to the bathroom, he walked into my bedroom. And on the left in the bathroom is the toilet. And on the left in my bedroom is my bed. And so he walked into my bedroom and instead of lifting up the toilet seat, he lifted up my sheet and weed on my legs. And I remember I just woke up whilst he was weeing on my legs. And I was like, what are you doing? Like, what are you doing? What are you doing? And he thought I was outside the bathroom, like banging on the door. So he then went, wait your turn. And kept on weeing, right? And I was kind of so tired, like, well, I just didn't really know what was going on. So I just went, oh, I don't really understand this. So I went back to sleep.
2: What?
0: For about an hour, I went back to sleep. And then I woke up and I was like, that wasn't a dream, that actually happened. And then I went into my brother's bedroom. I was like, you just pissed on my legs. And then he just kind of woke up and went... Oh yeah, I did. And it was unbelievable. And then
2: so in his head, he was like, "Well, oh, yeah, I did." So at some point during the piss, he was like, "He's
0: oh,
2: a Joel's legs."
0: I can imagine him. He got into bed and he went, "Oh damn it!
2: Oh damn it!
0: Wrong room! Oh damn it!" And then he paid me £10 not to tell my mum.
2: Right. But surely she knew, because there must have been piss everywhere.
0: Well, I tried to change the sheets. I changed the sheets, right?
2: Yeah,
0: and then. And then, but
1: bed.
0: That's the thing. It soaked through to the mattress. I didn't know that was a thing, right? So, like,
2: you didn't understand how liquid were.
0: Yeah. So, I changed the sheets and thought that would be fine. And then my bedroom really started to smell, right? And this is the most. And then my mum confronted me, and she was just like,
2: "Joel, did you piss the bed?
0: Joel, did you? Are you having problems with it? It's okay. You can tell me."
2: Yeah.
0: And I was like, "No, my brother, it was Benjamin. He weeded and he paid me £10."
2: Sounds like the most made up story ever.
0: Yeah.
2: Fairies did it.
0: My brother, he came into the bed. And then this is the most middle class part of the story, right? But my mum went, "Well, at first I thought it was a dead shrew."
1: Those shrews were there in your house.
0: Shrews.
2: Also, do shrews smell of piss?
0: Well, then when they're dead, they might.
2: Piss has got quite a distinctive smell.
0: Yeah. Yeah.
1: I mean, what a shrew is.
0: He also ran me over once in his car and paid me £10 not to tell my mum. I came back with grazes all over me and I was like, oh, I fell over on my skateboard.
2: Onto a car.
0: Yeah.
1: £10?
0: Yeah.
1: I would have got a lot more
2: out of
1: them.
2: Yeah, definitely.
0: You know.
1: £10
2: the piss story alone, I would have thought, at least, what, 50 quid?
0: I wasn't aware of the strength of the economy at that time.
1: What did you do with the £10?
0: I don't really
2: spend
0: know.
2: Spent on some new sheets.
0: Yeah, probably spent on hookers. Right? That's what you do when you're 14.
1: No, I've never slept with a prostitute.
0: No? No, I don't really know how I'd ever go about that. I don't think, kind of, they're very sexually intimidating. I think it wouldn't work out for me.
2: Prostitutes?
0: Yeah. Oh, God, still just thinking
1: have
0: about
1: you ever
0: it.
1: You bought a pornographic magazine from a newsagent?
0: No, my friend Willem Peterson used to steal them.
2: Oh, Willem the porn thief, yeah. Of course.
1: And then hire them out?
0: He used to steal them, and then he used to. Did everyone else?
2: Right, I already know the answer is going to be no, Joel.
0: Right, so this is going to be weird. Right, okay. So when I was younger,
1: yeah.
0: Me and my friends, we used to just have like sleepovers, and we would just all sit in our sleeping bags, and we'd go to James Dawson's house, our friend. I probably shouldn't name people.
2: Oh, you but, definitely like, shouldn't.
0: Right, and then because Living TV turned into Television X at midnight, and so we'd go for sleepovers at his house, and we'd all just sit in our sleeping bags prospectively, and just do it.
1: Masturbate.
0: Like, and then we used to take the piss out of Phil Williams because he used to take longer.
1: Right. Okay.
0: Did everyone else used to do that?
2: No.
0: Oh, it was just.
2: That's like American Pie, directed by Michael Haneke. What on earth?
0: I'm so tired by the Beatles. No, I'm not gonna.
1: What we would do is we went to a car boot sale once. And we found a thing that would broadcast, like it could broadcast from upstairs to downstairs. This was in the days of VHS boys, and so
2: it's like a fat Blu-ray.
1: We invited a lot of friends over, and then me and my friend John ran upstairs, and we said, we'd had our own TV station, so we were broadcasting TV. They had to sit downstairs and watch our TV. But Doug. Doug had some videos, some pornographic videos, and we decided we'd broadcast those down to the kitchen for them to watch. That's what we would do. But nobody had sleeping bags.
2: Yeah, nobody masturbated in sleeping bags, Joel.
1: Everyone just left. We went downstairs, no one was in the kitchen
2: anymore.
1: That's
2: so weird.
0: It's so weird. I remember one time we went to do it at my friend Phil's house, and then we'd probably been doing it for about 6 months or something. And then James finally just went, "Guys, this is really gay." And we were like, "Oh, okay." And then we stopped doing it because we were embarrassed.
2: I don't even think... It would have been fine if you had been masturbating each other. It's almost weirder that you were just in the sleeping bags on your own. Just like these kind of siloed wankers.
0: Yeah, just silent. Silent. just silently silent. Doing it. Silence. Silence.
1: What
0: absolute
1: would you do
0: silence.
1: After...
0: We'd just kind of all just be like, yep. night, guys.
1: How many years?
0: I would say this probably went on for about a year.
2: How old were you?
0: I have no idea. When masturbating started, I thought I...
2: Oh, yeah, I remember when it started.
0: When it started. Because I had the weird thing where when it first happened, right, I didn't know it was a thing. I was just trying to have sex with my hand, right?
2: Yeah.
0: And
2: that is what it is.
0: Yeah. And I went into school thinking I'd invented it. And I went to school and I was like, guys, you've got... This is the best thing I found last night, right? You can have sex with your hand. It's amazing. And everyone else just unanimously went, yeah, well, that's called wanking. We've been doing it for like 2 years. And I was like, oh, okay.
2: God, I remember it being completely the opposite. We were not open about our... People would always... You'd always be like, no, I don't do that. No, I don't do that. People were really embarrassed about it at school. You lot were having... You know, sleepover cum orgy. In fact, it was a cum orgy. It was a full on cum orgy.
0: It was.
2: We were really embarrassed about it when we were at school. We'd be like, no, I don't do that sort of stuff. No, I don't even.
0: Well, that is the reason that you got straight A's and I got B, C, C in my A levels.
2: It might also be the reason I was a 19-year-old virgin.
0: So let's play our feature in this section. Let's play it.
2: You're now trying to gloss over this.
0: Guys, all right, let's overlook the masturbation. And let's go to a feature, which is called...
1: Joel, it's something that happened in the past, isn't it?
0: Yeah.
2: Yeah.
1: There's nothing you can do about that.
0: No.
2: Yeah.
0: Apart from not tell people on live radio.
1: You can just keep it to yourself. Yeah. Forever.
0: Well, that's what the motto of our gang was. Just keep it to yourself.
2: Keep it to yourself.
0: Keep it to yourself.
2: What goes on in the sleeping bag stays in the sleeping
1: bag. That everyone else knew about. Because I had some friends who went to live on a houseboat after we finished at college. And they couldn't get girlfriends, so they all just started performing oral sex on one another. But it was just a thing. But
2: what?
1: But yeah, it's just a thing. None of them were gay. They just didn't have... They couldn't be bothered. They were so stoned. They couldn't be bothered to leave the houseboat.
2: Oh, wow.
1: So they just all started having sex with one another. And that just was a thing. But everyone knew about that thing. Did everyone know about your gang's
0: thing?
1: No,
0: I think... We were so young that it just kind of wasn't even a thing. It was just a thing that was the normal thing that we did.
1: So young.
2: That's amazing. What did you do last week? Oh, we went around Ben's house and all had a wank.
0: Yeah.
2: What did you guys do? Laser quest.
1: Killed some cats.
0: That's the difference. That's what happens. That's what happens. You guys are
1: all in the
0: this
1: past,
0: was out
1: though.
0: Learning. This was learning.
2: No, I was in my room wanking on my own like a normal teenager.
0: Guys, you know, it's nice just to have someone there. Someone there, you know?
2: Yeah, that is true. I used to think, I tell you what would spice this masturbation up, the presence of one of my friends also doing this.
1: Four of my friends.
2: When I was young, I never needed anyone.
1: And it was a sleepover.
0: Yeah.
1: So there was the added frisson that at any moment, one of the parents might come.
0: Yeah.
1: Back.
0: Yeah, yeah.
1: Because they would be there in the morning going, this room really. Somebody dropped the
2: smelling salts. Oh, God, somebody killed a load of shrews.
0: There's definitely a dead shrew in here, guys. Let's open some windows.
2: He seems to have died by being drowned in jizz. Drowned in jizz sounds like another one of the bands.
0: Drowned in jizz is a great name, bro. Great name for a band.
2: Tom, I can't believe it.
0: I'm sorry, I thought that was a normal thing. I thought that was a thing everyone did.
1: Yeah, we did that.
0: Yeah, we all did normal thing.
2: Tweet in if
0: that was something that you did.
2: If you were one of the other people in Joel's masturbatorial Ocean's 11.
0: So there must be other people out there. Who had...
2: Yeah, all the rest of that gang, who are now all in the witness protection programme.
0: I'm sorry, I shouldn't have named you.
2: You definitely shouldn't have said the name that you said. But absolutely under no circumstances should you say that name again.
1: Lee Maloney. Yeah.
0: So, let's play... What should we call it?
1: Joel does the accent.
0: Joel does the accent bit.
2: Bremner Bird and Domit.
0: Okay, right. And what we'll do is accidentally,
1: my dear Domit.
0: That'll do. I like it. Right. What we're gonna do is this noise. If I get it right.
2: Right.
0: And
2: okay.
0: That's if an accent you think that it actually
1: How did you
0: is
1: make
0: enough.
1: That noise is that out of your mouth?
0: I just made like the sort of accent of a mouth that would go. It's incredible. Basically, I'm going to see how many accents I can do in the time of 1 minute.
2: In the time of 1 minute.
0: Start
2: okay,
0: the
2: up.
0: Clock, Nish, and Nish has a list of accents.
2: Yeah.
0: Do you want to add any accents to that list, David Trent?
1: Jewish.
0: Okay.
2: I'm going to be expelled. I'm not going to...
0: Yeah, it's fine. Pop that in. And
2: Let me get my definitive
1: Jamaican.
2: Master list together.
0: Pop that in as well. And we'll see. And basically, if it sounds like it actually is that accent, then absolutely that gets a...
2: Yeah.
0: And we can move on. If we'll see how many go. If you try and keep score, David Trent, okay?
1: Green Lanes.
0: Try and keep score. Green Lanes, pop that in.
1: That's my favourite accent.
2: Green Lanes.
1: Try and keep score.
0: Are we ready? Talia, okay. Do you want to keep score?
1: No,
0: you,
1: I'll keep score.
3: Yeah, I'll keep score.
0: Talia can keep score properly because she's okay. that's a proper thing
1: What's
0: to do.
1: What's my role?
0: No, your role is to judge whether it's
2: you're the judge at this.
0: Or no.
2: I'm just shouting out the accents. You're the judge.
0: Okay. All right.
2: Okay.
0: Right.
2: Okay.
0: Okay.
2: 3, 2, 1, go. German.
4: Yes, very much so. I do not think so that I cannot... You cannot come in here.
2: Thumbs down from David.
4: What? That was like German.
0: Okay, next one.
2: Scouse.
4: You're right, mate. I can't believe it. It's all right.
2: It's a thumbs up from David.
4: Yes!
2: Geordie.
4: Why, man? I can't believe it. Get out.
1: Hang on. Stop the clock.
0: What? Stop
1: right.
0: the clock.
1: No, we're going to stop this for a second. Now... I'm happy to play this game, but if you're going to just do one stock phrase each
0: time... Okay, I'll try and make it more interesting.
1: I can't believe it.
0: Okay.
1: Dreadfully boring. But let's, okay. Maybe we should have a stock phrase
0: for
1: you.
0: Let's have a stock phrase for each one.
1: Well, should we play a record, work out a stock phrase, and come back to this and go for it? Or should we just...
0: Let's do it now.
2: What's the phrase?
1: The phrase should be...
0: What's the phrase, Talia?
1: Guys, it's okay, they're not coming back till 10:30, and this video is 25 minutes long.
0: Okay, right.
1: Something like that.
0: So, guys, they're not coming back till 10:30.
1: They're not... And this video is 25 minutes long.
0: This is long.
1: This is normal, isn't it, guys?
0: I'm going to go with, guys, this is normal, isn't it, guys?
2: Yeah. Okay, right, let's restart the clock. I'm going to give you another chance of the first two accents as well.
1: And then, no, don't waste the minute that you've got arguing whether or not you...
0: Okay, all right, it's either a yay or a nay.
1: Yay or nay.
0: Yay or nay. Okay, here we go. Okay, here we go.
2: Okay, here we go.
0: Accent time.
2: 3, 2, 1, go. German.
4: Guys... This is normal, isn't it, guys?
1: Boo.
2: Thumbs down. Scouse.
4: Guys, this is normal, isn't it, guys?
1: No, that's just...
2: What? Thumbs super. Down. Geordie.
4: Guy.
5: So hard to not do the stop phrase. Guys, this is normal. This is normal, isn't it, guys?
1: Yeah, you can have that.
5: Yes!
2: What? Welsh.
6: Welsh, Tom Noon. Guys, this is normal, isn't it, guys?
1: Yeah, that's great.
2: Yeah! French.
6: Guys.
1: No.
6: This is normal, isn't it, guys?
2: No. Jamaican.
4: Guys, this is normal, isn't it, guys?
2: Yeah?
5: Yeah?
3: No.
2: Go, what? That was a great one!
5: Swedish.
6: Guys, this is normal, isn't
2: yes,
6: it, guys?
2: Good. Yes, good.
4: Yes!
2: Green lanes.
4: Oh, guys, mate, this is normal, isn't it, guys?
2: Yes. Yes. Time's up. How many did he score?
3: He got 1, 2, 4.
2: Four accents for Joel.
1: Joel.
0: Yes,
1: when
0: mate.
1: When you're doing an accent...
0: Yeah.
1: What, your motivation seems to be to say the name of a famous person.
3: Yeah.
1: You said Tom
0: it helps
1: Jones.
0: Me get into it.
1: For Welsh, you said you just said Tom Jones.
6: Tom Jones.
1: But you didn't say Bob Marley for Jamaican.
2: You are you have been in the past a professional actor.
0: Well known in my trade.
1: Because the Jamaican one, he didn't get the point for Jamaican, did he?
3: Yeah. No. When I said played... no, I vetoed.
2: No, Talia vetoed. Talia vetoed Jamaica because it temporarily sounded like his mouth was doing a Lil advert.
1: But he did play a reggae rapper, didn't he? What, he
0: I
1: famously.
0: Did.
2: He
0: yeah,
2: did play a reggae
0: film.
2: Rapper in a film called Bashman. So you really should have. That should have been much better.
1: Should have been down.
4: Guys, this is normal, isn't it, guys?
2: You sound like the guy from Saturday Futurama.
4: This is normal.
0: It's good. I think that's good. I think that's great. Right, we're gonna let that simmer on the sort of the ears of the
2: well
0: listeners.
2: Well done, Joel.
0: And thanks, guys. Thank you. I think four is pretty good. We'll see whether we can beat that.
1: Yeah. Steve Wright.
0: This is the Beatles with "I'm So Tired."

0: Joel Dommett on FUBAR Radio.
1: That was the Beatles.
2: Always a risk in playing something from the White Album that there's going to be a weird bit at the end of the song.
1: Yeah.
2: Love that
3: I said yeah as if I knew that. I don't know.
2: Joel knows almost nothing about popular music.
4: The White Album is the double experimental album that they recorded just after Brian Epstein died, so they really took it as far as they possibly could.
3: Who's Brian Epstein?
2: Oh, who's the manager?
3: What accent has he got? Because I could find it.
4: It's quite a clipped Essery accent.
2: He was Essery. The manager of the Beatles.
3: Oh,
2: the
3: really?
2: Beatles were a beat group from originating in Liverpool in the early part of the 60s, Joel. They were a pretty big noise back then.
3: Yeah, they did some good ones.
2: Joel, name five Beatles songs now.
3: Let It Be.
2: Yeah. We just played one.
3: What was the one we played? I can't remember what the name of that was. I'm so tired.
4: Joel, name five Justin Bieber songs.
3: Baby. Beauty and the Beat.
2: Beauty and the Beat!
4: Joel, name five
3: That is a good tune. Five Lost Profit songs.
4: Yeah.
3: Last Train Home.
2: Redacted, redacted, redacted, redacted, and redacted.
3: So, basically, I don't know what that means. Is that a word? What does redacted mean?
2: Like when you expunge something from, like,
3: what does expunge mean? So, did you know I interviewed the Lost Prophets?
2: Mm. When?
3: This is, like, about 2 years ago. This is obviously before all of
4: you
3: the news.
4: You tweeted about it just as everything
2: Oh,
4: was
2: my God.
4: In.
3: So, I interviewed him, and... I loved the Lost Prophets when I was a kid, right?
2: In
3: hindsight, this is the best tweet I've ever done.
2: Yeah.
3: I tweeted, just about to interview Ian Watkins from the Lost Prophets. The 15-year-old me is jizzing right now.
2: Oh, no!
3: So, I predicted it, guys. I predicted it. I am the Lost Prophet. I am the Lost Prophet.
2: But the thing is, it wasn't the whole band, was it? It's just him,
3: yeah,
2: isn't it?
3: It's just him. No, it wasn't the whole band.
2: It wasn't the whole band.
3: And it must be really horrible for the rest of the band.
2: It must be really horrible for the rest of the band.
3: Because they've got, you know, no one's going to buy their songs.
2: And also because people basically go, the Lost Prophets, as if it was...
3: Yeah, it's really bad.
2: Oh, yeah, the Lost Prophets. They're all in prison, right?
3: Really. Oh, it's all still very creepy.
4: Yeah, bad for the glitter band as well, though.
2: Yeah.
3: Yeah.
4: And bad for,
2: everyone who was on the BBC in the 1970s.
3: Yeah.
4: BBC.
2: Terrible. Terrible.
4: Had to be associated with that sort of behaviour.
3: What was your link with the Beatles song?
2: I love that song. It's one of my favourites, and it's also one of my favourites because I have I struggle to sleep. I have a constant problem sleeping.
3: You know what you should do? You should get three mates around and get some sleeping bags. Really?
2: Imagine
3: helps.
2: If you prescribe that as a cure for insomnia. What you need to do is just get a bunch of sleeping bags, right? How do you like the smell of dead shrews? Right? Because you just got to get a bunch of them around. That is something that people. Because I've been talking about this at gigs, like saying, you know, what's your solution for insomnia? And the three most common ones are count sheep, which is the one everyone knows, masturbate, and one bloke just went, have a spliff, mate.
3: Hmm.
2: I was like, I don't. Eat drugs. I'm not a drugs.
3: I don't really know the drug thing.
4: Maybe you should try it.
2: Yeah, but I mean, I'm beginning to think. I mean, 28 seems like a little bit old to get into drugs.
4: It feels like. Late.
2: Is it never too late?
4: Never too late to get into drugs.
3: I was speaking to another comedian friend of mine, and I was like, I don't really do drugs, and he was like, why? And I was like, well, I get nosebleeds anyway. And he was like, well, why don't you just do ones you don't have to do up your nose? I was like, that's actually a really good point.
2: Yeah, that is a really good point. Did you think all drugs had to go up? Do you think people smoked spliffs up their nose?
3: Yeah, something like that. I didn't really think about it. My old flatmate is brilliant. Used to do loads of drugs on the weekends, and he stopped. And I went like, why did you stop? But he went, I found myself crying on a Tuesday watching Cash in the Attic. That was why he stopped doing drugs. Trail story.
2: Imagine if that Trainspotting would have been a much more mundane film.
3: Yeah.
2: If that had been the case.
4: Much more realistic.
3: Though. So they were watching Cash in the Attic. What was your story with the Beatles?
2: I can't sleep. I always have problems sleeping. And I've never, like, people always suggest, like, counting sheep, but that's no good because part of the problem for people who can't sleep is because your head is going too much anyway.
3: Yeah.
2: And so when you're counting sheep, you're like, whose fucking sheep are these? Mm. And why is it my job to count them? And also, I've never understood the wanking thing, because apparently that's a really. But the problem is and it does help. Sometimes if you masturbate, it does send you off to sleep. But it's very much, if you don't fall asleep immediately afterwards, that is an embarrassing. You're just lying there in your own shame.
3: I masturbate whilst counting sheep. That's that really helps.
2: I'm sexually aroused by numeracy and livestock. Those are the only two things.
3: It really gets me going. Really, you know, gets me going.
4: The best cure for insomnia.
2: Yeah.
4: Is go to sleep.
2: David Trent, MD.
3: David Trent. My mum, because I used to have real problems sleeping when I was a kid.
2: Right.
3: And so I think this is a normal thing.
5: Oh, God.
3: Oh,
5: here we go.
2: Talia, have the lawyers on standby.
3: Sleeping milk. I used to have really real problems sleeping. And so my mum, I would just constantly be like, oh, give me a... Because I found out that sleeping pills were a thing. So I was always like, give me a sleeping pill, give me a sleeping pill. But I was like 11, so I couldn't sleep well. I was probably younger than that.
2: Okay.
3: And... and then
2: you were just 2 years away from 2 years mass wanking.
3: And so I said to her, and so finally, right, she gave me like this bit of this pill.
2: Yeah.
3: And she gave it to me. And like you literally I used to take hours to get to sleep and cry. And so she gave me this thing, and immediately I fell asleep.
2: Yeah.
3: Immediately. I had the best night's sleep. I woke up, I was like, I feel amazing.
2: Yeah, that sleeping pill really worked.
3: And then she, I was like, that was so good. And she was like, that was a quarter of a Rennie. She fooled me into sleeping, because I thought I had a sleeping pill, so I just relaxed and was like, let me go into my slumber.
2: Yeah. Off I go, and I'll tell you what, my heartburn's cleared up too. What a happy byproduct of that sleeping pill.
3: No indigestion and sleepy, sleepy times. And then I actually slept way better after that.
2: My thing with it is always, the problem is if you leave yourself enough time to sleep, that can sometimes be the worst thing, because what I do is I go on a countdown of every hour that I don't sleep, I calculate how little sleep I need to get through the day. So you start only like 8 hours, absolutely brilliant, feeling really great about myself. Then an hour goes by and you go, well, 7's basically 8. Then you get down another hour and you're like, most studies say between 6 and 8 hours.
3: Yeah.
2: Then at 5 hours, I generally think I should start watching Breaking Bad, because that's like at that stage. And then at 4 hours, you start to go, well, Margaret Thatcher survived on 4 hours of sleep. And then at 3 hours, I start, for the last 3 hours, I play a game with myself where I like try and psych out my own brain. So I start going, oh, maybe I'll just do some ironing. Hope I don't fall asleep any times. Just like really trying, doing other activities and just like, oh, just pop on the television. Hope sleep doesn't hit me anytime.
3: Just try and like catch yourself out.
2: Yeah, you're playing reverse psychology with your own psychology.
3: Yeah, trying to bamboozle your bamboozle. That's a good idea.
4: How does that work?
2: I get so tired from working out the mathematics of it that I do fall asleep.
4: So how many hours of sleep do you think you're surviving on?
2: Well, the last couple of days, this week I've done 6 hours a night and I'm feeling great.
3: Mm. Really?
2: Yeah, I feel good.
3: I always need loads.
2: Do you really?
3: Mm. I really like... I wake up in the morning to take my girlfriend to the station at like 7:30.
2: Do you do that every morning?
3: Yeah, I'm a really good guy.
2: Oh, wow.
3: Really good guy. And then I go back and I have a little nap, maybe for an hour.
2: That's a nice thing to do, because we work in
4: Shut
2: the
4: up,
2: evenings.
4: Miss. Should I get up every morning to take my kids to school?
3: Go fuck yourself. Wow. I can't believe it. It must be so mental having kids.
4: It's just, like, normal. Quite a lot of people out here listening will understand what a normal life is like.
2: I actually did the school run with David once.
3: Really?
2: Yeah, yeah.
4: Get up, take the kids to school, have a nap.
2: I accompanied David on the school run. It's the most grown up I've ever felt.
3: Really?
2: Yeah.
3: Wait, we've got some emails. It's got some emails. Let's read some emails.
4: What?
3: Yeah.
4: People listen?
3: People listen.
4: Of course they do. It's FUBAR Radio.
3: This is an email from Nick Alex. Joel, have you ever played Soggy Biscuit?
2: Slightly amazed that that's the only email we've had asking that question.
3: You put a rich tea biscuit in the sleeping bag with you, and the last one to finish has to eat the soggy biscuit.
4: Joel's like, oh yeah, I have played it, but we just used to call it Tasty Biscuit.
2: That's actually a tamer version of the game than I've heard, because I heard it was like... You all do it on one biscuit. And so what you're eating is essentially like a confection of everyone's produce.
3: And I think it would be quite hard to do it in
2: It would be quite hard.
3: To do it in the thing on the biscuit.
2: Yeah, yeah.
3: It's quite...
4: Guys.
3: And to be honest, you'd have to do a lot to make it actually soggy. Do you know what I mean?
2: Joel,
5: what?
4: It's a nice chat, is it?
5: It's fine.
3: This is FUBAR Radio. We're giving the finger to radio.
4: We're giving the finger to radio, but... Think about it, guys. This is our legacy.
3: This is where I want to go.
2: So, answer the question, have you?
3: Have I? No, I've never played such a game. Mainly because I don't like rich tea biscuits.
2: Yeah, that is the only reason you would not play that game.
3: I'd do it on Hobnob.
4: Hobnobs. I was going to say, let's mention Hobnobs.
2: I do a Hobnob.
4: Do a Hobnob.
2: From Rich T, mate. That's not for me.
4: Any other emails? Or
2: yeah, we've all... had...
4: is that all of them?
2: Jack in Watford has said, hi Joel and Nish. My song with a story is Robbie Williams' Rock DJ. I won't request it because it's a shit song, but it reminds me of sliding on my knees and doing football celebrations to impress girls at primary school discos.
3: Oh, wow.
2: It's from Jack in Watford. That's incredible. I love sliding on my knees at school discos.
3: That, but I'm trying to, like, so how does that work? So he slides to the knees, at the very end, he's just like, ladies, I don't want to rock.
4: Yeah, that's exactly how it works. So he used to run up the stairs of the stage and jump off at the point where they shouted fame.
2: Wow. And then it did happen eventually.
4: Look at me.
2: Look at you.
3: Hanging out with Joel Dommett.
2: Yeah, mate.
3: You're like the anti-Bieber.
2: Woohoo! Whoop, whoop. Thank you very much for that, Jack. Robbie Williams. I think that's a good tune, mate.
3: Oh, I hate that song. That's the one where he does the rapping. When there's a burn, then you're going to burn down. But there's a burn,
2: Yeah.
3: I don't want to rock. It's an awful song.
2: So what I think he said, don't play the song. But what we've done is we've both sung it. That's way worse than actually putting the song on in the first place.
3: I would argue that our a cappella lyricsless version was better.
2: We are going to play one of your songs now, David Trent.
4: This is good.
2: This is...
4: Rock DJ.
2: This is Rock DJ by... No, it's Collard Greens by Schoolboy Q. Is that right? And yeah, Kendrick Lamar?
4: Well, I took the Schoolboy Q version and asked for that, as opposed to the Kendrick Lamar version, which is slightly slower, maybe probably a little bit more arrogant.
2: I like it. It's obscure. Right, we'll play it now. And

0: Radio. That was... Who was it?
1: Schoolboy Q. Schoolboy Q.
2: Schoolboy Kendrick Lamar.
0: It had lots of information, so I'd go to you. Because it was so many featured and all this, and it's like... You know, it's like imagine being like a person on Classical FM where you're like, that was Symphony Number 7 by Bach, number 5 in the cello section with the number 10 of
2: featuring Kendrick Lamar.
0: Kendrick Lamar.
1: That's not a thing. That's just your imagination.
0: That is a thing. They just got really
1: long. It'd
0: be
1: just like Concerto Number 6.
0: Yeah, but then it's like, you know,
1: that's just the title of the song.
0: And then who wrote the song in the original. And then, you know, it's the, what version is it?
2: You can't even remember 5 Beatles songs. It'd be an absolute nightmare if you were a Classical FM.
0: And that is the reason why I don't think that classical music has broke into the mainstream because the song titles are way too long.
1: Too long.
0: Yeah, too long, mate.
2: It's like underground acts like Beethoven.
0: Yeah, if Beethoven wrote a song called Beauty and the Beat, that would be a hit.
1: Some of their names as well, Shostakovich.
0: Exactly, they're really hard to say.
1: Rachmaninoff.
2: Elgar.
0: If you've just joined us, then this is Joel Dommett and Nish Kumar.
1: Mozart, but there's a...
0: Hey, I'm introing.
1: Sorry.
2: Joel Dommett
0: and Nish Kumar and David Trent.
2: Nish Kumar, David Trent, also known as Some Great Friends.
0: Some Great Friends, just hanging out.
1: Some
0: we're doing songs with stories.
1: Who know each other.
0: Basically, we're just... Every song we play, we're going to have a story behind it, whether it's from me, David, or from Nish. And we've got lots from you guys as well on the emails and stuff. We've just had a bit of a weird email. Just a bit of a weird one. I'm going to read it out for you guys.
2: It's a bit weird in the same way as your mass sleeping bag wanking.
0: Okay,
2: was a bit
0: guys,
2: weird.
0: We need to forget that. I didn't realise that sort of me unleashing that story was going to create such a ruckus.
2: Unleashing is the correct word.
0: Unleash. Yeah.
2: It's definitely an odd one.
0: It's definitely an odd. Right, this email. This is from Andrea Senso from Italy.
2: Great name.
0: And in the subject box, it just says question for Dommett. Simple.
2: I think that should be a recurring feature. Question for Dommett.
0: Question for Dommett is a great feature. We'll play that. We'll play that next week.
2: Yeah.
0: Okay, so question for Dommett is, Andrea in Italy, would you rather smoke crack or have sex with a prostitute? Then in parentheses, or brackets, if you will, hope this email is going to the right place or it might seem a little intimidating.
1: Whereas when it does hit the right place, not intimidating
0: at all. Not intimidating at all. Would you
2: I think it's because you've talked about not wanting to do drugs or have sex with prostitutes.
0: Yeah.
2: I think he's setting up an either-or hypothetical there.
0: So, would I rather smoke crack or
2: would you rather smoke crack or have sex with prostitutes?
0: I think probably have sex with a prostitute because I don't like the idea of doing drugs because it makes me really unproductive.
2: Whereas nothing gets your vim and vigor up like sex with a prostitute.
0: When you have sex with a prostitute, I can get work done afterwards.
2: Yeah, yeah.
0: You know, and if anything, a good story might come of it and might actually prove to be a hit. So I think, you know...
2: A hit? Are you releasing your stand-up show hit by hit?
0: Hit by hit.
1: Number one in the stand-up chart.
0: Number one in there. Billboard 100. Dommett's bit on a play with red wine.
1: It doesn't matter what type of prostitute...
0: No, she hasn't. So I could pick a good one.
2: Yeah.
0: You know, I'd like to go to a good one, like a really nice one. Who's like, you know, someone would like cuddle and stuff.
1: So you're okay with that?
0: I'm okay.
2: It's a prostitute in the same way that Secret Diary of a Call Girl is a prostitute, where it all seems very fun.
0: Yeah, it all seems lovely. And
2: it's all in soft focus, you know, and everyone lives on the South Bank.
0: And it's Billy Piper.
2: Yeah, it's Billy Piper, yeah.
0: But I'd do it if it was Billy Piper.
1: Did you ever see 6 Feet Under?
0: No, I didn't.
1: Did you ever see 6 Feet Under, Nish?
0: No.
1: Okay.
0: But thanks, Andrea, for your...
2: our next section, David Trent.
1: There's a scene in 6 Feet Under. I don't know, did anyone out there ever see 6 Feet Under?
2: Football out.
1: Tweet me. There's a scene in that where they do crack.
0: Okay.
1: It just looks like the greatest
0: thing really?
1: Ever.
0: Oh.
1: They make it seem like much... And also, no one's going to get harmed apart from yourself.
0: Yeah.
1: There's no...
0: But your family...
1: What about my family?
0: Your family might get harmed.
1: Why would they get harmed?
0: Well, you won't be able to get up in the morning to take them to school and
1: but
0: stuff.
1: We only do just
2: I'll
1: the
2: have
1: once.
2: To do the school run on my own.
0: Yeah.
1: Just ridiculous. The once, guys.
2: Yeah.
0: Well, you know, I just want to say, guys, don't do drugs.
1: No, don't do drugs.
0: Don't do drugs.
1: Very, very addictive.
0: Yeah. My mum used to, honestly say, like, she was like, everything's all going to turn up fine as long as you don't do drugs.
2: Really?
0: Like, that's basically it.
3: Right, okay.
1: Because that's the secret of life.
0: And I think that is the secret of life. Generally, everything will usually turn out fine if you don't get addicted to drugs.
3: Okay.
0: So, Andrea, that is my answer to your lovely email. Thank you so much.
1: Andrea, I'd like you to thank you for really bringing the tone of the show down.
0: Yeah, that was great.
1: Everyone was having fun.
2: I bet you didn't expect that a conversation to be that serious, Andrea. You thought we'd make it a light-hearted discussion about prostitutes.
0: No. Yeah,
1: there's a lot of... I mean, when you write an email like that, you've got to think of your responsibility. Because those two choices, there are a lot of bad things involved in both of those industries.
2: If anyone else has a inappropriately serious question for Domit, email in.
0: Email
2: Joel at Fubar Radio.
1: Just try and keep it about spunking in a sleeping bag with all your friends.
0: That's all I know about.
2: Do we get any other emails in?
0: No more emails. We got a nice tweet from somebody that said, that's from at Frond. Said, I started cry laughing at Joel Domit's accent. My Fubar Radio subscription is paying for itself in tears, which is actually a great currency.
2: Yeah, but we should also point out you can pay for your Fubar Radio subscription in sterling.
0: In money.
2: Pounds money.
0: So what I think she's saying about that is, do more accents, guys.
1: Okay.
0: Do you want more accents? Should we just do one more minute of accents?
1: Well... What you're doing now is pandering, aren't you? You're pandering to the audience.
0: I really... Like, she asked
1: as
0: for it.
1: As opposed to...
0: Frond wants it.
1: Did she say, please, can I have some more?
0: No, she said...
1: She said she made her cry laugh, so... Well done for bragging about that to everyone. But, you know, is there a request?
0: No, not specifically.
1: Well, let's wait for the request.
0: Okay, let's wait for the request.
2: Well, if you want to hear Joel do another accent at Frond... Tweet in,
0: and I will absolutely do it.
1: I'm tempted to say, yes, let's just do it. I mean, obviously, we all want to give them more of what they want out there, but, guys, it's a limited supply.
0: It is.
1: At some point, it will cease to be amusing.
4: Trent, what's your story behind Schoolboy Q?
1: It's just one of those songs, guys. I don't know if this has ever happened to you, but I heard it. I heard it about 3 months ago on a podcast called All Songs Considered, and then I Shazammed it. And then I started looking for it on Spotify. That's my usual...
2: I love it. That's the most kind of 21st century thing you've said so far.
0: Yeah.
2: All of your references have been to VHS and Fame. Now you're Shazamming a podcast so that you can Spotify it.
1: I can keep up. And, I'd look for it. I looked for it once. I thought I'd really like to listen to that Coloured Greens by Schoolboy Q because it's got a really great sort of dub. I like this, the dub-wise sort of feel that it's got. I love the rapping on top of it. I love that speaking in a it's really cool, an American accent. I want to listen to it, but it wasn't there. And I don't know if you've ever had that experience, guys, of hearing a song and really, really wanting it, but you couldn't find it. And eventually it popped up in my feed this week, and I was excited about it and I played it. But I mean, my most... The biggest example, the best example of this is when I was listening to some reggae radio in Brixton in the 90s.
0: I can do a reggae accent.
1: If you can do that in a second.
2: Yeah.
1: Because the story might take...
4: Is this going to be an impression of Levi Roots, Joel?
1: I hit the record button on the radio, and all I knew was... All I had was this very short section of the greatest song I'd ever heard in my entire life. So I went to... dub vendor in Clapham, which is a specialist dub reggae record shop.
0: I know it well.
1: And I walked in. You don't know it anymore. It was burnt down tragically in those fires.
0: Yeah.
1: So I went in and I said, I'm looking for a song. I think it might
0: be.
1: I'm thinking it might be Sizzler. And then
2: you pork said, pie from Desmond.
1: What is the song? And I said, I don't know the song. I don't know the name of the song. But I could sing it to you. I made them stop the music, and then I sang. And
2: would you favour us with a blast of it now,
1: David? Quite an intense little shop in Clapham. So I said, okay, it goes like this. You're my blood, because it's quite a high song.
0: Yeah.
1: My blood. There's no pain in this bloody car. And they went, oh, that's Scissor. I think that's Scissor. He's wailing. So I said, I think he's a chanter. And they said, no, he's a wailer. But we haven't got that. And so I then had to go to Black o' Dread and another one. Black o' Dread in Brixton.
0: I know it well.
1: Did the same, went through the same routine. And
0: one of my favourites.
1: It was a terrible experience. And eventually I've got it. I got the record. The third one, they said, That Is No Love, No Pain by Sizzler.
0: What was the third shot?
1: I've written down what
2: it was. HMV.
1: Oh. It was Our Price Records. When in Garden City.
2: I know it well. I go there every day.
1: But it was disappointing once I had the record.
2: That was good, right?
0: But why is it said at such velocity?
2: I can't do it at any other pace.
1: No, I don't like it.
0: I can't do it at any other pace. It has to be like proper, like immediate, like something's gonna happen immediately.
2: Yeah.
0: It's like it's imminent.
2: Yeah.
0: There's imminent danger.
2: Yeah.
1: So I've got a plate of fish. I'm bringing it to your table. You're about to eat it.
0: Yeah. I'm going to say that.
2: Yeah.
1: So you're going to say, well, let's come bring it to you. That looks tasty, doesn't it, Joel?
0: And do you want me to react to it?
1: Yes, it looks tasty. How does that look?
2: It looks really tasty. I love the fish.
0: Is that okay?
2: Yeah. Joel, what accent is that supposed to be? I'm almost afraid to ask this.
0: It's Jamaican.
1: I'd never know with racism. I mean,
0: it's hard, isn't it? It's hard when the accent is so good.
1: He's doing an accent.
0: So realistic.
1: Racist.
0: I don't know. I don't think it is.
1: Guys?
0: Hope for the sake of this feature it's not. I really do. We're going to play another one of your songs now, David Trent.
1: Well, the story's that good behind them. How
0: yeah, mate. Yeah, mate. It's fine. It's what it's all about. It's going to be brilliant. This is Blur Advert.
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1: That was a Blur with Advert. 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
2: Lapinas.
1: I was going to say it, and then I decided not to say it.
3: Ignoring it.
4: We're ignoring that.
1: Lapinas! If we say it in an epic way, does it make it better?
3: No.
1: Talia Lapinas!
3: No.
1: Lapinas!
2: Fish Puma. Well, piss Puma, that was another one.
1: Yeah, Piss Puma's
2: piss
1: a great
2: Puma,
1: one.
2: That's another variant.
1: Just Joel.
2: You know, sleeping bag wanker Dommett.
1: Yeah. I mean, if people knew the truth, I would have got bullied a lot more. Unfortunately. In this section, I think we're going to play Joel's drafts.
2: Oh, God.
1: Drafts with my tweet drafts. Basically, David Trent, to fill you in and fill in the listeners as well, I have a lot of drafts in my folders and my tweets.
2: Not
1: a lot of
2: people draft.
1: 128. These are basically tweets that I go to tweet, and then I go, oh, maybe that's not good enough, and I save it for later.
2: Yeah. Right. Joel agonises over it and then
4: who
2: puts it.
4: Who does that? Do you do that?
2: No one else does it.
1: I absolutely do that.
4: Right. I have some in my drafts when I'm on a train and I can't tweet the hilarious thing I thought.
1: Right, okay. So I'll give you some examples of what we've got in the draft folder. We've got quite a few.
2: What we do is so bad.
4: Come on, do it.
2: We're going to work out which one Joel should tweet. Joel, tweet it, and then we'll try and guess how many retweets and favourites it's going to get.
1: Yeah.
4: How many followers have you got, Joel?
1: 38,000, I think.
4: That is impressive.
1: If you
4: are impressed by the numbers of followers that people have.
1: It is. People do get impressed by that these
4: How
1: days.
4: Many people follow religions? How many... Do you think you were a little...
2: Definitely there's more Muslims than Joel Dommett Twitter followers.
1: Yeah, just about. I mean, I could start a small religion.
4: What religion do you think you're bigger than that?
2: Zoroastrianism?
1: Yeah, it's a great one. Don't know what it is. But
2: I don't really know what it is either.
1: No, but like, you know, I could start a religion. I think it'd be, you know, mainly just guys listen to Justin Bieber.
2: Yeah. And it's like, and the Lord's Prayer would be, Our Father, we've missed Hollyoaks for this.
1: And also, you know, just in the book of Genesis, it would just be like, it would talk about his upbringing.
2: In the beginning, there was the Word, and the Word was Beanie.
1: And,
2: Joel was Beanie Hats.
1: You know, just talk about sleeping bags and all that stuff.
2: Oh, God.
1: So, anyway, right. This is going to be the first one.
2: Right, okay.
1: This is the first one.
4: 38,000.
1: Where did the blood-sucking fly go to pray? The mosque... Ito.
2: That is genuinely awful. Right. So bad,
1: this
2: Joel.
1: Is stuff that I
2: it's
1: get...
2: Also, that's like a garbled version of about three different jokes I've heard.
1: Okay,
2: I judge you that made your drafts folder.
1: Okay, right. I'll delete that one. That's gone, right?
4: Ready?
1: That's
4: gone. Just take me through.
1: That's gone.
4: The thought process

0: I have absolutely no idea. Not very many. I'm quite poor on Twitter. Follow me at Mr. Nish Kumar.
1: I got the most ones I've ever got was for I took a picture of a tampon and me with a match next to it on fireworks night and went, this firework went like.
2: That's good. That's a good joke. How many retweets?
1: It was like about 2,000.
0: Straight out of the draft folder.
1: Might have been 3,000.
0: Straight out of the draft.
1: Straight out of the draft. That was in. Right.
0: Straight in.
2: 2,000 retweets.
1: Yeah, got quite a lot. Right.
2: Hang on. Can I just ask you one more question before we go on?
1: Yeah.
2: Do you just like, when you just do a normal, I just had my breakfast, guys, or something that doesn't, you don't really expect to get any, in general, does pretty much everything you say get retweets?
1: Yeah. If I get nothing, then it's horrific. Because, like, a really mundane, like, what's it going?
0: You know, next up, we should do the feature of Joel's zero retweets.
2: Yeah, zero
0: retweets. Which one of the tweets?
1: See if I can get for zero
2: That's
1: retweets.
2: That's pretty much all my tweets. Are those people who are retweeting just the granola tweets, are they in love with you and want your attention?
1: I don't know.
0: Let's hear more of Joel's drafts because I'm tired of hearing about how successful he is.
1: Okay. Okay, right.
2: It's an insight, though, isn't it? To
0: how the other half live.
2: 30,000 followers.
1: There's so many bad ones.
0: I want to hear all of them, Joel.
1: There's so many bad ones. And there's so many ones which are just not
0: read
1: quite
0: them.
1: Fully.
2: Why don't you give your phone to Nish and then he'll read it?
1: That is funny.
2: That's much better.
1: Right, okay, I'll maybe read one of them. There's ones that don't even make sense.
2: Come on, just give it to him.
1: I'm really scared.
2: Give him the phone.
1: Okay.
2: Give him the phone. Okay. I can't believe this. This is totally.
1: There's ones that are not going to make any sense.
2: Right.
0: Right.
1: Oh, God.
0: Right. Send all.
1: If you've just tuned in, Nish Kumar is reading through the draft.
0: I'm reading through the draft folder in my tweets.
1: Oh, God.
0: Right, I'm not going to make any... I'm not going to say anything about this. All I'm going to say is this. I like Thatcher cider. This is all I have to say on the matter. That's a Joel Dommett tweet.
1: That was about the Thatcher bit when she died.
0: Last night I got a nosebleed on stage after a drunk person shouted something at me. Best heckle put down ever.
1: It's just not.
0: This one just says pink and Keisha.
1: Yeah. That's reminding me to do a joke about the fact that they've got symbols in their names.
0: I'm assuming that's the same logic behind weeing while brushing teeth.
1: Yes. That is the same thing. The thing I was thinking about that is, like, I always try and wee and brush my teeth at the same time and it never works out well. I never do both to a good degree. I always do both of those things badly.
2: Always end up with a mouthful of urine.
1: Yes, that's exactly how it ends.
0: Just saw the Oscars Ellie DeGeneres selfie. Ha ha ha ha ha ha. Lolly lolly lolly lolly lolly.
1: That's funny because it's like everyone saw it and talked about it. And it was a few days after. And then I got scared and didn't do it.
0: Goggle marks in a ski resort looks cool. However, on your return to England, people will think your face looks strange.
1: Yeah.
2: I went skiing, everyone.
1: Yeah.
2: So. Just been skiing.
1: Have you found any ones that I should tweet yet?
0: Today, I accidentally gave out my email address instead of my website on Twitter. I received no emails. That's just sad.
2: That's just a nice one. I like that.
1: Do you like that one? Yeah. I could tweet that one.
2: Yeah, you can tweet
1: that one.
2: I'd tweet that one. But I think you should retweet one that is just makes you shudder with embarrassment.
1: Well, then the problem is that
2: it's a much more interesting
1: experiment.
2: Bad
1: ones anyway. So
0: We should definitely tweet this one. Scream if you want to go faster. Hashtag Ramadan.
1: No, wait. You've done it wrong. It's scream if you want to go fast. That's the joke.
0: Right.
1: Scream
0: right.
1: if you want to go fast.
2: Yeah, I got the joke. It was funny.
1: Hashtag Ramadan.
2: But it's also...
1: It's a joke, guys.
2: It's offensive.
0: Here's another joke.
1: Why is that offensive?
2: Because you're not a member of that religion.
0: Here's another Joel Dobbitt tweet. I want to learn welding.
1: I do want to learn welding.
0: Full I know, stop. Mate. That's why you've just tweeted it.
1: Have I really?
2: Has he tweeted all these things?
0: That's why Joel's just tweeted it.
2: Joel's Twitter feed is looking brilliant.
1: You both have to retweet it. I want to learn welding. That's
0: it. It's another concept for a stand-up routine. Curry on films.
1: That was what I was going to talk about earlier. That's an idea for one that needs a picture with it, where I was going to take a picture of some DVDs with some curry on. And just tweet curry on films. I was going to tweet something like, these are my

0: Fairy but carry on films. It was just an idea for a joke, guys.
1: In order to do that, you have to have the two stories. So these are my favourite curry on film. So it has to be something about being in a takeaway or something like
0: that. All right, my tweets are bad.
2: Here's my natural talent in the egg and spoon race has proved invaluable to my life so far. And then there's another tweet. Giles obviously thought, well, let's cover the people who aren't so talented. Kids have it easy these days. I remember the egg and knife race.
0: How's that? Is that tweet worthy?
1: No, because the egg and knife race never existed.
0: There's so much. Give it back. Give my phone back.
2: If I was president, I would stop all the wars and stuff, and they'll tell people it's okay to wear new boxer shorts twice before washing. Tweet it.
0: No, don't. Oh, no. Don't tweet these things. Give me my phone back.
2: It's all over Twitter, Joel.
0: Oh, man.
2: Joel Dommett's Twitter is...
0: I'm going to lose so many followers. I'll have as many followers as you. Give me my phone back.
2: You're going to do one more tweet.
0: Oh, no. Nish is doing a tweet.
2: I think at Mr. Nish Kumar is the greatest guy ever.
0: Okay, no more tweets. No more tweets. Right, this show's coming to an end now. We're going to do a handover to Justin Lee Collins in a second. It's very exciting. He's got a brilliant show coming up. He's got the Drive Time Show. I hope you enjoyed us. We've basically just been doing songs with stories. Nish has done some tweets on my behalf.
3: Yeah, follow Joel Dommett.
0: At Nish Kumar is the greatest guy ever.
3: Yeah.
0: If I was president, I'll stop all the wars and stuff and tell people it's okay to wear new boxer shorts twice before washing.
3: Yeah.
1: And
0: I want to learn welding. I want to learn welding has 3 retweets and 1 favourite. So, in your face, guys!
1: Yeah, who favourited that one?
0: And 3 favourites for the president one. Fubar Radio retweeted it. And Nishkar. Thanks, guys. I've really enjoyed today's show. I hope you have too. We're going to play one more song for you before we go. This is a selection of David Trent's. It's You Really Got Me by The Kinks.

0: giving radio the finger.
1: That was, well, it wasn't, I thought it was going to be the Kinks. I thought it was going to be the Kinks. You really got me. It definitely was not that. It was the Thermals. The Thermals. Is that a name for a band? The Thermals?
2: I don't know, mate, but the tech guys outside the window were shouting, Joel, you have one job.
1: You have one job. Absolutely wrong. We're joined in the studio by the brilliant, the beautiful Mr. Justin Lee Collins. Hello, Justin.
3: Thank you, chaps. How are you doing?
1: Very well, mate.
2: Really good,
3: thanks,
2: Justin.
3: Very much.
2: It's nice to have somebody in here who knows how to work radio.
3: Oh, thank you very much indeed. Yeah, well, I wouldn't say that. I mean, I'm just trying to get the hang of it myself. But it's all right, though, isn't it?
1: It's I used to work in Virgin Megastores in the Bristol Cribs Causeway.
3: Fuck off.
1: And, yeah. And
3: you're kidding.
1: Used to come in there, and we used to get very excited when you used to come in.
3: You're kidding me now.
1: No, true
3: story.
1: Oh,
3: my goodness.
1: So we used to work there. We were like, oh, it's Justin Lee Collins.
3: Well, I was a regular, you know. I used to go in there at least probably 2-3 times a week, sometimes four.
1: It was amazing.
3: I wasn't working. I had nothing else to do, you know. Yeah, I used to love the old Megastore. I miss it.
1: I know. And it turned to Zavvy.
3: Yeah, I know. It's a Zavvy. And now it's Head. It's called Head.
1: A Head?
3: Yeah.
1: Who opens a shop called Head?
3: I have no idea, but you can get, you know, cheap box sets and they do some good stuff.
1: Oh, really?
2: So, right.
3: Yeah, it's Head.
1: Go to Head.
3: Yes, go to Head.
1: Head to Head.
3: Yes, quite.
1: That's an answer.
2: If they haven't used that as their marketing campaign, they have missed a trick.
3: Yeah, they have. I don't know what they're doing, actually, but it's still there. And the place where you used to work, Joel, you can still go in there and buy a record.
1: I Love Head would be another one.
2: Yeah, that's another good one.
1: That would be another great one.
3: Yes, absolutely.
2: Is there a blue plaque up there commemorating Joel's time working on there?
3: No, there's not. No. But I think we should campaign for it.
1: Yeah.
3: I think there should be a blue plaque.
1: I once, I was the security guard at Virgin Megastores.
2: What?
1: Yeah, but only because...
2: Joel, how were you a security guard? Right. You were a zephyr with arms and legs.
1: The main reason was because there was this massive guy who did security and I used to just stand next to him. Right, and I thought, because I really wanted to be security because he got given a net radio and that sounded really exciting to me.
2: Right.
1: So I stood next to him lots and to the point where people at the shop started to think that I was on security too. And then one day someone gave me the net radio and I was then a security guard.
3: Nice!
1: So excited.
2: So you went from, you started as the guy's wisecracking sidekick.
1: Yeah.
2: That's amazing.
1: It was incredible until the day where someone actually stole something and I realised I had no skills.
3: Did you at least try and take him down?
1: I did. Right, what happened is that he went up to a display and he had a bag and he put loads of CDs into his bag and I saw him stealing things and he saw me that I saw him and he just ran out of the shop and I thought, well, this is
4: get on the net radio straight away.
1: This is going down.
3: Yeah.
1: So I chased after him whilst on the net radio. It's the most amazing feeling of my life.
3: This shit is on.
1: But I didn't know how to use the net radio. If you're supposed to use it properly, it'd be like Virgin Mary Stores, the busy of it, and it'd be all professional.
2: Yeah, that's exactly what you're supposed to do.
1: I'm running after a man.
2: So it's good, Joel, you didn't know how to use radio equipment even back then.
1: Exactly. Haven't learned a thing. But then the problem was I got to the end of the mall and to the door to go outside and he then stopped at the door and there was a chance for me to catch up with him.
3: Yeah.
1: But I hadn't thought about what I would do if I was to catch him. So I stopped about 4 foot away from him and he stopped. He then opened the door really slowly, ran out the door, and then I just carried on running up.
3: A never-ending chase.
1: I just kept on going. Went all the way over to View Cinemas. And eventually, someone from another shop that I ran past, rugby tackled him.
3: You're kidding.
2: Really?
1: And I was like, he was really fast. And they were like, okay.
2: Yeah, we've got the security footage up. I always feel like that's what would have happened to Benny Hill if those girls had ever stopped.
3: The Hills Angels.
2: Yeah. Benny Hill would have just stopped as well. I don't think he knew what to do. Oh. He was chasing him because that was what he was told.
5: It's good that you didn't catch him because it would have been a problem when... They found out that you weren't employed by the store.
1: Yeah. I was actually not a security guard at all.
3: If you had have caught him, though, do you think you probably would have just vomited all over him?
1: Yeah.
3: Because of that epic chase.
1: Oh, my God.
3: Oh, my God. Like, people say, like, the on-foot chase scene from the film Point Break is, like, the greatest on-foot. Yeah. No way. Joel chasing the shoplifter out of the Virgin Megastore in Bristol.
1: That could have been my way of catching him. I could have vomited on the floor and he would have slipped on it. And then I've got him.
2: I just have this image of him stopping and you just stopping like, is it Keanu Reeves does it? He just like lies on his back and fires his gun.
3: Yes. It's a great chase, isn't it?
2: It's a great chase.
3: It's a fine on-foot chase.
5: Had your sleeping bag in your rucksack.
1: Yes. Yeah. We've been discussing a lot the fact that, Justin, me and my friends, we used to have sleepovers and I hate to make it blue early on, but we used to all sit in our prospective sleeping bags and masturbate.
3: Whoa.
2: Yeah.
1: And I thought that was a normal thing. Yeah. Everyone did it.
3: No one does
2: that. In a sort of like It was like a Peter Kay observational routine.
3: I've what, like, you know, why do mums buy crap pop?
2: Yeah,
3: that kind
2: exactly,
3: of.
2: Yeah.
3: I have never even thought of doing that. The thought has never even entered my head.
2: Look how appalled JLP
3: is. No one does that. No one does that.
4: I'm sorry.
3: My psoriasis has just started to flare up. That's just. I've never heard anything like that before. No one does that.
1: I'm so sorry.
3: Oh, it's not going to cut it, Joel. I don't know what you can do to make this any better. It's fucking awful. Who the fuck does that? I feel sick. Oh my God, I feel sick. Who does that? No one does that. Who the fuck does that? It's the worst thing I've ever heard. Oh my God. That is awful. I need to see my therapist twice this week. So, that is diabolical.
1: So the sleepovers.
3: Who the fuck does that?
1: I thought we were going. Oh, okay.
3: Jesus!
1: I've put you in a really good mood for the rest of your drive.
3: Yeah, thanks,
1: show.
3: Josh. Awesome. Thank you, baby.
1: What can we expect for the show today?
3: Well, I'm very excited because we've got this chap, Alan, who is a regular listener to the show. He's a friend of the show. And we were talking about a porn film that, according to Alan, does exist yesterday, called Crack Whores of the Tenderloin.
1: I think we watched it on our sleepover.
3: Have you seen it?
4: Yeah.
3: Oh, who does that? So, we've got Alan to view the film last night. I believe he's illegally downloaded it. He's going to watch it, and we've got his review. He's going to email his review today, live on the show.
1: That sounds
3: very
1: incredible.
3: Excited.
1: I like that.
3: Crack Whores of the Tenderloin, Joel.
1: Oh, mate, that sounds incredible.
3: Of the Tenderloin.
1: It sounds like the kind of thing I might have been in.
3: Yeah.
1: Yeah. Terrible.
3: That's going to get you masturbating into a sleeping bag, isn't it?
1: Oh, gosh.
3: A little bit of tenderloin.
2: Make sure you invite your friends around.
1: Oh, yeah. I can't do it without them. We've got Justin Lee Collins with his Drive Time Show after this song. This is our last song. Thank you so much for joining me and Nish Kumar.
2: Thanks
1: and David Trent
2: guys.
1: In the studio.
3: Thank you.
1: This is Foo Bar Radio. And before we have Justin Lee Collins, we've got Tune Yards with Power. Is that how you say it?
2: Yeah, I love that song.
1: Will that go for that? Brilliant. And here it is.

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1: So shall we start from the very beginning, if you're happy to explain a little bit more what this ISA product is in the first place?
2: Yeah, so an ISA stands for Individual Savings Account, and there are different versions of ISAs. You can have them for cash savings, so what most people probably come into interaction with them of. The reason they are important is because any growth you get on the money in that ISA, if you do that outside of an ISA, the tax man can take some of that.
3: When you notice something wrong, it tends to grow and eventually take over, to the point you can't really think of anything else. If something in your body doesn't feel right, the thought it could be cancer can play on your mind. Tests could put your mind at rest. Finding out sooner is always better. Your NHS wants to see you. 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
5: 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I'm your host, Bobby Siegel, and I'm going to be your guide to better understanding the world of personal finance. And each week on Monday at 4 o'clock, we try to help you feel more comfortable with something that impacts all of us, money in our back pocket. So we will answer some of the most important questions on finance each week. We'll try and break down the issues that impact young and older people, and also get the help of a range of experts and sometimes famous faces who can share their advice about personal finance. And this week is no different. We have Caitlin Boswell, who is coming from Tax Justice UK, to share her perspective on what is really happening in the UK tax system. And this week is all about taxes, the system that no one explains. And there's a really great quote, sometimes attributed to Benjamin Franklin, the US senator, or other times Mark Twain, the author. And it says, "In life, there are two certainties, death and taxes." And that is exactly the same in the UK, because most people in the UK will pay over £1 million over the course of their lifetime. And yet the sad reality is most people, you're going to ask them on the high street, what are taxes? What does it mean? They probably will really struggle to explain how it works, because even as a teacher, I confess that we do not educate people how the tax system works. And if you look at younger people and you're working, perhaps a third, 30% of your income is gone even before it hits your account through income tax and national insurance. And this means that so much of our income is going towards something, and if you're not understanding it, you're putting yourself at a big disadvantage, because younger people and older people, you know, we've got to pay our income tax. You've got to pay national insurance. You're paying value added tax. And for younger people, you are repaying your student loans as well. And again, if you're not understanding it, you are putting yourself at a huge disadvantage, because sadly, in our society, some of the wealthiest people, the ultra high net worth, the multi-millionaires, the billionaires, they can structure their money so they're perhaps proportionately paying less. And I'll tell you why tax is important for you as a listener, because we are living in a society where the cost of living is going up, wages are stagnating, we see that our public services, our transport, our healthcare, our education, they're all under massive pressure. And with a confusing tax system, this leads to disengagement from people. So today is not just about tax as a conversation. It's really trying to get a sense, an understanding of the system that we all live in, and ultimately to help you try and navigate it and perhaps see what can you as an individual do to educate yourself and perhaps help change the system. Now it's time for our listener reality check, where each week I post on socials asking for your perspective on this issue, and it really helps me to get to understand what you, the public, are dealing with. So this week I put out a message asking people, what do you understand about tax? Do you understand tax? If you do, great, tell me what it is. But if not, what is it about tax that you find confusing? We had Betty coming in saying, two words make my brain explode, tax and computers. Don't get either of them. Thank you, Betty. I think a lot of us do feel your frustration on tax and possibly computing as well. We had Mark coming in saying, tax is a single word, is not confusing. The rules around it, however, are a minefield. Trying to research if and where you should declare something on a tax return is mind-boggling. Sometimes as the terminology they use seems to be different on different pages. Yeah, thank you, Mark. I get you, because it's where the rules seem to apply differently for different areas. That's why, again, tax accountant seems to be a good profession. Then we have Andrew. Andrew says, the hugest confusion for me is the phrasing for taxes on very simple overseas pension. It's just a fixedly monthly payment, no variable. The tax calculations are simple, but I have to pay an arm and a leg to an accountant to confirm the proportions which are payable in advance or in arrears. This means I can't do my own taxes. Thank you, Andrew. And I think, again, I am someone that's a qualified chartered accountant. I still pay my membership fees, and yet I find tax confusing occasionally. So I totally get you, Andrew. And then finally, we have an account called Stacked Up Finance. And they've said to us, tax is a complex web of deductions and credits, and tax can be the biggest source of confusion. Well, thank you for that comment. Yes, we generally get the perspective that tax is confusing. So we will say, take your time, do your research, and don't rush into it.
0: VAR, you serious? With Cecil G. Thomas.
6: What is the point of an umbrella?
7: They come out of nowhere.
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7: No, you can't do that.
6: No, they make,
7: you can't
6: no, they make me feel absolutely ill. And it's been obviously ridiculous recently because there's been so much rain. Mm-hmm. I'll tell you why I hate umbrellas. They're too big for the pavement, and they're too big for one person, and they're way too small for two people. At least half of me, at least my left side or my right side, is getting drenched in rain.
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11: The issues that we have, or the thoughts and feelings that we have around our weight, a lot of them come from our mums. 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And I remember and my auntie, who's now in her 70s, she still talks about, you know, how thin she is or isn't. 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
12: Every single Green vote that is counted across the country sends a very clear message to Keir Starmer.
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12: I think the idea of it being a protest vote is a storyline and a narrative that's fading away very quickly. Are we a party that's growing quickly? Are there going to be challenges about how quickly we're growing? Absolutely, but we're ready to take on those challenges. And I think our new membership are too.
0: Broke and How to Fix It with Bobby Seagull.
14: Tax is something all of us deal with and encounter in our lives. That's why this week's guest is someone that you must all have a listen to. So a big welcome to Caitlin Boswell, who works at Tax Justice UK. Welcome to Broke and How to Fix It.
15: Thanks so much for having me.
14: No, real pleasure. So firstly, maybe just briefly tell us what your role is at Tax Justice and then how you ended up working in tax policy.
15: Yeah, sure. So my role, I'm the Interim Deputy Director of External Affairs, which is a bit of a mouthful, but essentially yeah. I oversee our campaigns and movements work mm-hmm. and also our political advocacy and policy work. So all of like a lot of our external facing yeah. work. I had a bit of an unusual pathway in that my background is actually in migrants' rights. So I worked for a decade campaigning and supporting migrants affected by the immigration system in the UK. Moved into tax justice when I fancied a change and saw the potential that our economic and tax system have for unlocking a lot of social justice issues. So a lot of the issues that those of us who care about social justice, yes. care about the most, tax, progressive tax reform can offer a real solution there, whether it's tackling climate mm-hmm. change or fighting for migrants' rights or tackling wealth inequality. Progressive tax reform can really offer a solution to those problems.
14: Yeah, and it feels like it's more important than ever to have those sort yeah. of voices. So we're going to start with the basics. Where does the money that gets collected for tax actually end up? And why do sometimes people think, where's my tax going?
15: Yeah, I mean, it's a really important question. And I would say as well that like it's something that I think a lot of us actually don't understand, even though all of us or most of us pay mm-hmm. tax. And I have to admit that before I started working in this area, I think I had a lot of misconceptions and myths around it. Mm-hmm. Tax is something that we all pay, whether it's on our income mm-hmm. or from buying a takeaway to buying a house or plane tickets, tax is involved. And in really simple terms, tax is the money the government raises in order to be able to spend for our communities, yeah. whether that's public services like the NHS and state support to social housing. And things like getting our, making sure our roads work well, our transport systems. But you ask a really important question in terms of why does it feel like we don't see it? And it's interesting because in the UK, there is this understandable sense that often we pay a huge amount of tax and we don't see yeah. the benefits of it. Actually, if you look at a lot of countries comparably in the UK, in the EU, mm-hmm. we actually pay a lower rate of tax than yeah. a lot of them. But because we're off the back of over 14 years of conservative austerity, mm-hmm. which ripped our public services to shreds, we saw our NHS stripped back, waiting times. I mean, I'm sure we can all relate to having to wait months yeah, for a healthcare appointment, lack of free childcare, rent becoming unaffordable for so many young people who can only dream of getting on the property mm-hmm. ladder. These issues have been accumulating as our public services have been stripped back, meaning that ordinary people are having to pay for more and more out of their own pocket. So we're not seeing the benefit of those things. And that makes sense. And that's understandable because we're living in a country with huge inequality and broken public services.
14: Yeah. So you briefly touched on actually young people. So sometimes they might think, oh, tax is something for older people. This is my parents. But why is it important for them to really understand?
15: I mean, I think in many ways, well, we have a two-tier tax system in the UK. And what I mean by that is that we have the way our tax system works, it taxes income from wealth mm-hmm. at a much lower rate than income from work. Yeah. So those of us who work for a living, which is the majority yes. of people, and especially the majority of young people who maybe haven't accumulated wealth and assets over a lifetime yet, yes. we are taxed at a much higher rate than the super rich and people who earn their living from renting out property, from stocks and shares, from investing. So the reality of the situation is that the people who already have money are helped to get richer at a faster and faster rate by our tax system, because of higher rates of tax on income from work than wealth, and also lots of loopholes which make it easy for the super rich to avoid paying tax altogether. So I would say it's an issue for young people to care about, because it's something that we should really care about. We want to change the system, basically. We want to make it so it's a more equal system that benefits everyone equally and doesn't fuel inequality in this country as it currently does.
14: Yeah.
15: And I think something for especially for young people who, as whether you live in London or there's many like other cities in the UK, I mean, it could happen anywhere, but there's lots of places like London where rent, for example, is just completely unaffordable. Yeah, we were talking just earlier about it's like you could easily be spending half or even more of your monthly salary on rent and becoming increasingly difficult to get on the property ladder. And so if we had a fairer tax system, that could work towards funding our public services, putting money back in people's pockets, making it actually more achievable, but people can save the money that would enable them to be able to secure themselves property and hope to get to the same position that their parents might have been, although it's getting harder and harder for that to happen.
14: Yeah, so you're painting a really tough economic picture for younger people, one in terms of comparing them to those who have a lot of wealth, and also the older generations who own assets. Why is it the tax system favours these sort of property-owning older generations?
15: I mean, yeah, it's a good question of why. I think if we think first about how it does, I mean, I mentioned kind of lower rates of tax on income from wealth. So something like capital gains tax, for example, that you pay when you sell an asset, that is something that is taxed at a lower, significantly lower rate than the income we pay on work.
14: Yeah.
15: And the reason why, I mean, you could argue different things, but for a long time, we have had governments who are, even though the vast majority of us are ordinary people in this country who make our living from work, unfortunately, we're not the people who have the power and influence to shape government policy a lot of the time, as much as we would like to. So we know that you get lobbying groups that lobby the government really hard to make sure that the tax system works for their benefit at the expense of the rest of us.
14: Yes.
15: And this is the issue that we at Tax Justice are essentially trying to campaign against and to change, is to create a tax system that works for all of us. Because while tax might seem, as you mentioned, like it might seem like a kind of dry and abstract thing for a lot of people, the reality is that a functioning and progressive tax system would make life better for all of us. But at the moment, it's working to the benefit of the super rich, who are accumulating more and more and more wealth at a time. So billionaire wealth has grown by 1,000% since 1990. We're soon to see our first trillionaire. At the same time, record numbers of people in this country are reliant on food aid. Housing prices are spiraling. Like we were saying, most young people can't even dream of being able to get on the property ladder unless they have a significant amount of inherited wealth. So yeah, the tax system is fueling this inequality, and that is what we need to reform. It's not just good for raising money for public services. It's also about tackling inequality and making sure we have a society where everyone can thrive.
14: So we talked about people that earn their income through a job and then will pay taxes as part of their salary, as it were. But you've got people that are earning the same amount but through investments. How do the two compare?
15: So most of us who earn our money through work, we pay tax, we pay income tax, national insurance contributions, and that comes, well, it depends on what your salary is, but for most people it's around 20%, or that can go up to 40 or 45%, depending on your income band. However, if you're earning your salary, or not your salary I should say, if you're earning your money and your wealth through renting out property, say as a landlord, or through selling assets or investing in stocks and shares, you're actually paying a comparatively much lower rate of tax. Mm. So as an example, there was some research that found that if you're one of the lowest earners, you pay an effective tax rate of around 44%, mm. whereas those on the highest earners are paying more like 21%. So it's a huge difference. And there was a really shocking finding a few years back that Rishi Sunak paid the same rate of tax previous prime minister and one of the 250 richest families in mm-hmm. the UK, but he was paying the same rate of tax as an average teacher, which mm. we obviously isn't fair. And similarly, if you are a landlord making huge amounts of money every month, renting out loads of properties, you would be paying, potentially, if you were a landlord that had paid off your mortgage, you'd be paying a lower rate of tax than your renters who earn their money through work. So, yeah, this is the kind of... I mean, there were some changes made in the 2024 budget. Mm-hmm. The Chancellor did slightly increase capital gains tax rates, which we were happy to see.
14: Yeah.
15: But it's still not equal with income tax rates, for example. So what we're arguing for, and what I think a lot of people agree with, and it's quite hard to argue with, really, mm-hmm. is that we should have the same rate of tax mm-hmm. regardless of what the source of your income mm-hmm. and your wealth is, whether that's from assets and wealth yeah. or whether that's from work, all income should be taxed.
14: You put all our tax accountants out of work then, wouldn't it?
15: Yeah, well, that's part of the problem
14: yeah.
15: as well.
14: Yeah. So actually, a new type of income we've seen in the past few years is those who are influencers and people having side hustles. For this, that generation, how does tax work for them? Is it the same or is it different?
15: Well, I guess if you're self-employed mm. or in precarious work, which a lot of young people are, it can work a bit differently in that it's a slightly different way than if you have an employer and you're paying PAYE mm. tax. But you're still... Essentially, the kind of the really fundamental point that we're concerned with is that regardless of whether you're earning your income through being self-employed mm-hmm. or, an influencer, as you say, mm-hmm. or you work for a not-for-profit organisation like me, you are paying a much higher rate of tax than someone who maybe doesn't actually have to work very much mm-hmm. for a living. I'm not saying that is yeah. the case for everyone of uh-huh. the super rich, but, you know, people talk about passive income yeah. and income that you can get from investing in property or in stocks and shares. People who could be overnight in their sleep mm-hmm. making more money than yeah. a lot of us could imagine making in months, mm-hmm. you know. So this is what we're talking about. And a lot of the time, just to be really clear yeah. for your listeners, like a lot of the time people that don't agree with us might say, oh, you are anti-aspiration, you don't think mm-hmm. people should get rich, and we're not saying that. We believe that everyone should be able to live a comfortable life yeah. where they can expect good things for mm-hmm. themselves, for their family. We think it's completely I think it's completely understandable why parents want to help their kids get on the property ladder yes. if they can. That's got nothing to do with what we're talking about here. What we're talking about is people with a level of wealth that you and I probably can't even imagine what that looks or feels like, yeah. with so much money that you could never dream of spending it. Those are the people we're talking about, sort of extreme or obscene wealth and the type of wealth that corrodes, erodes democracy, yeah. that is fueling climate breakdown, mm-hmm. that is making inequality more and more extreme. It's extracting wealth while ordinary people everywhere are seeing they're feeling the pinch. Like yeah. we're feeling the effects of an ongoing cost of living crisis. But at the same time, some people are getting richer and richer. So these are the people that we're talking about should be paying more of their fair share. It's not sort of people that are entrepreneurial mm-hmm. or want to sort of make a better life for themselves. Of mm-hmm. course, everyone should be able to do that.
14: Yeah, thank you. It's something which is very much on people's minds. If you watch social media, read newspapers or read things online, there's a lot of question about the big picture. And as a country, there's this narrative that, oh, Britain is broke post-2010 austerity. Do you think we're broke beyond our control, or has this been a political choice?
15: I mean, yeah, it's to take your question in two parts, like, mm-hmm. do I believe Britain is broken? I believe that, like, our economy is broken mm-hmm. and the way our economic system and tax system works is for the for the benefit of a few, of the few, not the many. And yes, I think this is the result of political choice. Like, we know that 14 years of austerity measures, of cuts to our public services, of privatising and selling off parts of our NHS, this has got us to the situation we're in today. But I do think also that there's reason to be hopeful. Like, it's really interesting when you look at the figures around taxing wealth more, which is what we're calling for. The vast majority of the public support this stuff. Like, it's common sense. Some people might brand it as sort of radical, or but it's really common sense. The vast majority of people, there was a massive public attitudes poll that found that 75% of the British public are supportive of a wealth tax, a 2% tax a year on people with wealth over 10 million, on that, just that chunk of wealth over 10 million. The vast majority of people support this, and that's across the political spectrum, from Green voters to Labour to Reform voters, if that money was used to fund our public services and raise living standards. So there is real strong public appetite for this change. What is needed is the political will to make that change.
14: Why do you think the political will isn't there, when it seems like if three quarters of the country want it, surely democracy should reflect the will of the people?
15: Well, you would hope so. But I think that it all comes back to the same issue, actually, because if we look at, like I was mentioning, the harms of extreme wealth. One of the biggest harms of extreme wealth and billionaire wealth, say, or that level of wealth, is that you see people accumulating political capture, or another way of saying influence over politics and policies that are made. So, like, we know that lobbyist groups get, I think, over 20 times more meetings with the Treasury or with government than campaigning organisations like ourselves do. We still get those meetings. We get to meet ministers and MPs, and that's brilliant. But but policy, unfortunately, is too often shaped by the small minority at the top, who might not make up many voters, but they have a great deal of power and influence over the media. We see, for example, one really kind of strong example of this that we often talk about is we're seeing more and more. So obviously, going back to your first question around what's the purpose of tax, like the purpose of tax is to benefit all of our communities, to fund our public services. But increasingly, we're seeing taxpayers' money go towards corporate giants profiting off everyday people's hard work. So one example is Graham King. I don't know if you've heard of him, but he is the founder and owner of Clear Springs, which is a company which it's a company that runs accommodation for asylum seekers. And he became a billionaire off the back of selling contracts to house asylum seekers to the government, off the back of essentially taxpayers' money and migrant and asylum seekers' misery. Like, these places, it's a huge amount of money. And I mean, I don't know how much you've heard about these this accommodation, but it's unsanitary, it's unsafe, and some of the most kind of marginalised communities being housed there. And this guy's become a billionaire. Like, clearly, that's not right when people are able to get that kind of influence over taxpayers' money.
14: So, like, obviously, that sounds really grim. But what can young people do about this? Is they're listening to our conversation and they're feeling this is not right? What would you suggest that they do?
15: Get involved in this stuff. Like, join Tax Justice UK's People's Lobby. We have a network of over 60,000 people who support us, who we work with, to organise locally in their communities. I think the great thing about, I mean, I know I've just painted quite a bleak picture, but I think there is a lot of that genuine hope here. I feel a lot of hope. Like, that number I was saying, three quarters of the public are supportive of this. Like, we might have some parts of the political and media class that would like us to believe that our communities are divided, that would like us to point the finger at migrants, for example. But I think more and more of us and more people are waking up and realising, hold on a minute, these aren't the people to blame. It's the billionaires and the politicians who are enabling them. And I would say the great thing about tax justice as an issue, as a kind of goal, is that regardless of what you care about, whether it's climate breakdown or pushing for migrants' rights or racial justice or like workers' rights in your workplace, tax justice can really offer a solution to those issues and a way to fight for them. So I think it's got a real kind of beautiful potential to bring people like bring people together. And for example, on Saturday, I was at the Together Alliance march against, which was the biggest march in UK history against the far right. And a lot of that was on this narrative of we need to tax wealth more to to sort of provide the resources to make this country somewhere that can be built on hope instead of hate. And there were people from all walks of life, all different issues that they cared about coming together against the rise of the far right. So I think there is massive appetite for change. And it's just about us showing the people in charge of this country that this is an issue that really matters to us.
14: Yeah, again, clearly, thank you. In this conversation today, I've got a real sense of why everyone, whether you're a young person that's starting out, you need to take an understanding in tax because it impacts all of us and all issues.
15: Yeah, yeah, exactly.
14: Yeah. So if people wanted to follow the work of Tax Justice, where's the best place for them to keep up with this?
15: So we're on Instagram, on X, on Blue Sky, and we've very recently launched on TikTok as well. And if you want to check out our website, taxjustice.uk, we also have a weekly newsletter that people can subscribe to, and we send often actions that people can take, whether it's writing to their local MP or signing a petition for change. But yeah, get involved. We'd love to work with you.
14: Yeah, there you go, listeners. You've got an action to do. Well, thank you. That was such an eye-opening, sometimes grim, but hopefully helpful conversation as
15: well. Yeah, thank you for having me.
14: Yeah, thanks for being on Broke and How to Fix It.
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19: One in five people in the UK are disabled, and it's not always visible. So if we've made ourselves at home in priority spaces on the bus or train, surrounded by our shopping bags or bikes, we could be making it harder for the people who need that space more than us. So let's not forget about the people we share our journeys with, and keep priority spaces clear for others. Remember, it's everyone's journey.
9: VAR, you serious? With Cecil G. Thomas.
20: This is one sport where it's unforgiving. You know, we're trying to create young players to go and play in front of 62,500 people at the Olympic Stadium, where every person that I see has got their opinion. All their opinions are different and they all think their opinion matters and they don't mind voicing it. Yeah. So we're trying to create somebody for that. You know, you have to be robust, you have to be mentally strong.
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11: Not long ago, you couldn't leave your house due to mental health.
21: I just remember that first year, I really could not get out and I was really stuck in the sofa. I remember my back was ruined from just sitting down for most of the day. I was just stuck on the sofa then for another few days and I was thinking about this and going over this in my head and I realised that, like, my life was never going to change until I really started to find a way to make it work.
9: Broke and How to Fix It with Bobby Seagull.
14: So we had such an eye-opening conversation with Caitlin Boswell from Tax Justice UK. And we got a real sense of, yes, tax is there, everyone has to pay it, but it feels like it can be a bit of an unfair system. You know, there'll be people out there working, crafting day in, day out, paying their taxes on their salaries. And then there's a perception that there are some people that are extraordinarily wealthy who perhaps don't seem to be paying their, not necessarily their fair share, they're paying larger amounts potentially, but they're not paying the same, let's say, percentage amount. And I get the sense that, yeah, there is growing frustration among people in the UK. What's that say about 3/4 of people wanting reform about the way taxation is done? But because we live in an era where there's technology, where there's social media, where there are campaigning organisations like Tax Justice UK, you don't just have to accept it. If you're not happy with the way things are, you can get involved, you can campaign, you can make your voice heard. So that's probably one of the lessons for me. If you are upset, do something about it. And now it's time for the Money Myth Hot Take, where each week we challenge a common belief or viral advice and tell you why actually the reality is quite different from the myth. So the money myth this week is getting a pay rise can leave you worse off if it pushes you into a higher tax bracket. And let's be honest, we've all heard this before, conversations, maybe around the pub. Oh, don't get a pay rise, you're going to lose money in tax. And do you know what? It does sound logical, but it's completely wrong. Because the reality is, you ultimately only pay the higher rate on earnings above a threshold, which means that a pay rise ultimately means more money in your pocket. Because there is a fear when people hear that, oh, don't go into a high tax bracket. It's partly hearsay, misunderstanding the system. Maybe perhaps tax can be confusing. But with the UK, our taxation system is one that's known as a progressive taxation system. So, for example, let's say you're earning 55 grand a year. And the way it works is, again, you'll get a personal allowance for the first 12,570, where you're taxed at 0%. And then, again, you've got that basic rate of tax paying, which is at 20% for everything between 12,571 all the way up to just over 50,000, 50,279. And then we come into our higher rate payer. So above 50,000, 279, you are being paying a rate of 40%. So anything above that amount, you're paying at the higher rate. So the way to think about it is a pay rise ultimately does mean that there is more money in your pocket. It always does. But of course, your marginal rate, yes, the additional amount you're paying at a higher rate. And if you're someone out there that you're turning down opportunities because you think of tax like this, you're actually playing the system, this game of money, in a blind manner. So do not turn down growth in your income, growth in your opportunities because of a misunderstanding, because a myth that getting a pay rise leaves you worse off because you jump into the higher tax bracket, that is, I think, just actually a misunderstanding about the tax system. So now we share with you our one move this week that we want all of you to take. And in fact, we are not many days away from the

0: man or tax woman. They can't bite a chunk of your growth as long as it's within this wrapper. And at the moment, the allowance is £20,000 per year for a stocks and shares ISA. And if you don't use it, you lose it. So if you miss out on the deadline, it's gone forever. And I'll tell you why this is really important, because ultimately, we want you on Broke to build up your long-term wealth. And that's all about being tax efficient, because we know the system can sometimes feel stacked against you. But ISAs, especially the stocks and shares ISAs, they're one of the few free wins in the system for you, because the tax year always starts on 6th of April. But by the time it comes to the 5th of April, the tax year ends. So go on, check whether you've got a stocks and shares ISA for this year. If not, 10, 15 minutes, open it, because if you don't use it, you do lose it. Because this is one of the few completely legal ways to grow your money, and you're not paying tax. And ultimately, it's a small move this week that your future you will genuinely thank you for. We have had an amazing 6 weeks so far on Broke, on How to Fix It on FUBAR Radio. And the guests have offered such, I think, really an incredible range of insights on such a breadth of personal finance topics. You know, thinking about the gender pay gap, you're thinking about invisible subscriptions, you're thinking about budgeting and housing and debt. And we wanted to reflect on some of the more powerful moments and share them with you, just in case you missed it. And if you missed it, where have you been? So on episode one, it was all about housing and renting and the big issue of, like, can you afford a home? We had Shaz Ahmed from Elan Property Finance, and he made us really think about, you know, if you're applying for a house or a mortgage, you know, parking fines, they're not really that important, are they?
1: Avoid, obviously, CCJs. Now,
2: County court judgments.
1: I see this a lot, right? And people are either oblivious or they just don't want to admit what's happened. But again, give you an example, parking tickets, parking fines.
2: Yeah.
1: Because you see, you get a parking ticket and then your friends will say, ignore that, they can't enforce it, it's illegal. To a degree, yes. However, there's a process to follow. So if the parking operator follows that process, they can give you a CCJ.
2: And that can impact your ability to borrow.
1: For 6 years. Right.
2: Wow. That.
1: So for the sake of a £60 fine, pay it and deal with it afterwards.
2: Yeah.
1: Also with CCJs, if you do happen to get one, if you pay it within 30 days of actually receiving the notice and the letter, mm-hmm. it doesn't come on your credit file. So when people come to me saying, I've got a CCJ, it wasn't my fault, I'm not that sympathetic, because you've had all this time, all these letters, and there's a process where you could have avoided it.
0: We had Nye Jones from Generation Rent, and he talked about something the next month that's coming out, the Renters' Right Act, and why this is going to be a game changer for all of us.
3: Yeah, so the Renters' Rights Act will be implemented on the 1st of May this year. It's a result of kind of over a decade of campaigning from groups like ours, Generation mm-hmm. Rent, Renters Union, housing charities like Shelter, etc. And there are a number of key changes that will be happening, and which we see as a kind of a vital step forward in addressing the power imbalance between tenants and landlords. The headline change, there'll be an end to Section 21 evictions. So Section 21 evictions allow a landlord to evict a tenant with 2 months' notice for no reason. And this has been one of the major causes of homelessness in mm-hmm. recent years, and has kind of led to a deep insecurity for tenants, and meant tenants are kind of reticent to hold their landlord to account for fear of a retaliatory eviction. From the 1st of May, landlords will only be able to evict outside of, like, issues like antisocial behaviour mm-hmm. and rent arrears if they want to sell or move in or move a family member into the home. And in instances where they do that, they'll be banned from reletting the home for 12 months. So we're hopeful that will be a major change and really reduce the number of kind of sudden evictions we see for renters. Outside of that, fixed term tenancies will end.
2: Mm-hmm.
3: So, for example, no longer will renters sign a 12-month contract. All tenancies will be what we call periodic
2: mm-hmm.
3: or rolling tenancies. And this is good because it allows a renter to leave with 2 months' notice from day one.
0: In episode

0: 2, we took a big look at, as part of International Women's Week, women's wealth. We are really lucky to have the star of The Apprentice and entrepreneur, Carrington Saunders. And she gave a really interesting perspective on how you might want to set up a business and actually the value of yourself as a brand.
1: I post every single day on TikTok, YouTube Shorts, Instagram, Snapchat, LinkedIn. And I use my personality to drive my business.
0: Yeah.
1: And I garner my sales from being myself. People kind of buy into me. I'm buying into me, you're buying into my brand. And so I would say that being founder-facing can have its benefits because people, if they like you, they like your product. The only issue is if something goes left, they're not coming for your business, they're coming for you personally. So it is a bit of a double-edged sword. But it can be super helpful just because you are your biggest promoter and you know your product the best. So it's a great tool, essentially.
0: We heard from quite a new TikTok star and personal finance educator, Kira Ann McMahon, about actually why the gender pay gap exists in terms of women and their pensions and the possible roles they take on in the workplace.
2: Firstly, I think women relate to money differently to men. I think women's experience of money is quite different, and that can be positive and negative. I think for men, sometimes they feel that they have this provider mentality that can put a lot of pressure on them. But for women, sometimes they don't feel part of the conversation to do with money, and nor do I think they feel empowered to ask. The one thing you mentioned that really stuck with me is about pensions, and it's something that I really wasn't aware of until recently. I don't have kids yet, but I would love to have kids one day. And one thing I don't think couples talk about is how are we going to split our pensions when one of us is taking a significant amount of time off to have and raise a baby?
0: Yes.
2: I don't know how most people do it, but I don't think many people are having the conversation to say, hey, let's split my pension while you are off work so we can have equal amounts. Because say, for example, you and your partner earn the exact same amount of money, you've put the exact same amount into your pension. One of you goes off to have a baby, late 20s, early 30s, maybe even late 30s. You don't put money into that pension during that time. And then the compound growth happens because you don't actually go see it at the other end until you're 60, 70.
0: Yes.
2: And so you might have always been the same, but suddenly you've taken a big chunk out of your investing pensions journey in your 30s. Now, all of a sudden in your 60s, you guys are on really different trajectories, even though you've been the same.
0: In episode 3, we took a look at the invisible subscriptions that hit your back pocket. And we were lucky to have Malvi Vaja, a financial planner from Rathbones, who came up with a intriguing way of keeping on top of your finances.
3: So one of the things actually that's quite, that's, you know, again, on social media a lot is admin nights. So having admin nights with your friends, sitting down, having a night in with friends, order a pizza, and all of you sit down and look at those direct debits, you know, together. And it forces you, because you're all doing it at the same time.
0: Yeah.
3: You can also chat and learn about what other people are doing. You might learn something new. You might teach something new. So I think that's a really, really good way of doing it.
0: We had Aliette Buttleman, founder of Phase It Beauty, who talked about how being persistent with getting your product, Glitter Freckles, into a certain Taylor Swift may have changed the course and trajectory of your business and your life.
4: So we had a whole strategy to get it on her, sent to her makeup artist, sent to Sabrina Carpenter, who was touring with her, sent to the wives and girlfriends of the NFL Chiefs. And then 6 months later, October of 2024, Taylor walks into Arrowhead Stadium where the Chiefs play, doing her like tunnel catwalk. And I get so many messages from content creators in our community saying, I think Taylor is wearing your gold glitter freckles.
0: Did you believe them at first? Do you like this comment?
4: No, I like blacked out. I was like, there's no way this is happening. And we had Monday Night Football on the TV.
0: Yeah.
4: And then I look on my Instagram Explore page and every media outlet has a zoomed in photo of her, of Taylor's wearing glitter freckles. And really, like, the community coined this term. It's not what we called the product initially. And from there, you know, my co-founder and I, our lives changed overnight.
0: Episode 4 was about budgeting. And budgeting can sound a bit boring, but it's something that's so important to our daily lives. We had Ola Magica Demay from All Things Finance, who tried to break down some of the most popular budgeting techniques for us.
5: Once you deduct your expenses from your income, I personally recommend having a weekly budget. So this is something I do myself. So I, on a monthly basis, work out my expenses that leave my account, break my disposable income down into weekly chunks. So it just allows me to kind of manage my money on a weekly basis, so I don't end up getting to the end of the month and realizing I spent all of my income within the first week of the month. So I think having that weekly budget can be really handy. Or on the other end, you can have something called the 50-30-20 budgeting method, where 50% of your income goes towards your needs, you got 30% goes to the fun stuff, and then 20% is future use that can be saving or investing. I know a lot of young people like that.
0: We had Vex Layton, a comedian, consumer finance expert and host of the Spendology podcast, who tackled that sort of myth of the emergency rainy day budget, and does it have to be something like 12 months, or could there be an alternative?
6: See, I did some research with Think Money recently about how much people actually need in the event of a financial crisis. Because like I said, I have been hearing people quote, you need 12 months of wages. Yeah. You know, you should put 12 months of wages aside so you can feel completely safe from financial disaster. I can't put 12 months of wages aside. I can't imagine a point in the near future I'll be able to. So I wanted to look at, okay, what is the average financial catastrophe? And it's around £700. It's like, do you know what? That immediately feels
0: like
6: better.
0: It's like a boiler.
6: You don't have to have 20 grand in the account. But if you can get somewhere towards 700, you are going to be covered for the average crisis, whether that's your boiler breaking down, whether that's your pet needing surgery, or a tooth falling out. And I think it's reassuring. And I think it's important to make people believe that whatever small thing they do.
0: Yes.
6: Is still worth doing.
0: In episode 5, we looked into the hard-hitting topic of debt and what it can mean for you as an individual. We had sports broadcaster, podcaster, entrepreneur Jake Humphries. And sometimes you might think someone as wealthy as him doesn't worry about their finances, but actually, it might impact him too.
7: Well, look, Bobby, I'll be really honest. I think people sometimes look from the outside and think, wow, you've ended up on kids TV, you must be financially stable, or, you know, the world of Formula One must have been good for you financially, or even BT Sport. And there's no doubt about it. Like, I come from a small family in Norfolk. My dad was a charity worker, my mum was a teacher. And as a kid, you know, clothes came from jumble sales. There were very few foreign holidays. When we finally managed to go on a foreign holiday, we would drive on a ferry to a campsite in France. You know, we were not an affluent family. And I think that's probably left me in a position where I'm always careful with money. Like, there are two things that stress me out, right? Health and finances. Yeah. And I lie awake at night worrying about my health and the health of my family. And when my finances aren't in good shape, I also, like, I am a catastrophizer. I do lie awake at night, you know, thinking, are things going to be okay? And I hate the uncertainty. I'm not good with uncertainty.
0: From across the pond in America, we were lucky to get the experiences of Kylie Scarlatta, who built up a $27,000 debt. But actually, it doesn't mean it's the end. She talked about how you can use this as a way to start again.
8: I heard of bankruptcy a little before I filed, but obviously nobody talks about it. It's kind of like a taboo type of like subject, because obviously when you hear bankruptcy, it's like you're giving up everything, you're losing everything. Yeah. But there's so many different chapters in between where you keep things, lose things, give up things to cover the debts. So I definitely didn't have any shame going into it too. Mm-hmm. I think especially since I posted that video before I filed for bankruptcy, I kind of am like an open book. So I didn't have any shame to it. And I definitely felt very much relieved after I had done it. With bankruptcy, I feel like a lot of people, you know, basically say like, you know, you have to give up, you have to sell some assets, you have to give up a car, you have to give up a house. But there are so many different chapters. Mm-hmm. And the one that I chose, I don't know if it's different over there, but over here, it's called a chapter 7. Mm-hmm. And it's basically any basically credit card debts, medical debts, school debts that you have, you can pay off while keeping, you know, a car note, your house, and things like that. I have a car note myself, so I was able to keep that with the Chapter 7.
0: With chartered accountant and owner of Coco Financial, Fee Titus, she talked about how actually debt isn't all the same, and you can look at debt in terms of one perspective or another.
9: Growing up, you just assume that debt equals bad.
0: Everyone hears the word like, oh my God, someone's in debt.
9: Exactly. You think of it as such a negative thing. And actually, sort of having a seeing behind the scenes in finance and accounting, you realize that the world's biggest businesses, you know, they use debt for leverage to grow and to further themselves.
0: And countries as well.
9: Entire countries as well. Now, obviously, debt can be bad, but it's not inherently bad. Debt is technically neutral.
0: Yes.
9: The application and how you use it can either be positive or negative. So I think understanding, almost our cultural understanding of debt, the way we think about it is not as black and white as we think it is.
0: So those have been some of my favourite gems and nuggets over the past 6 weeks. And you can go back and listen to them at any stage on our website, on iTunes or Spotify, or even just scroll through our Instagram or TikTok account. Because again, I think with finance, the more you go back and revisit these issues, the more likely it will embed into your mind and be part of your daily lives. And that has come to the end of this episode on tax. We hope it's not been too taxing. Thank you so much to Caitlin Boswell from Tax Justice UK for showing us a high-level perspective on the taxation system. Throughout this episode, we've got a real sense of why tax matters to you as an individual. And again, it can feel like you're just a little cog in the system, but you need to make sure that you arm yourself with this knowledge so that, one, you can look after yourself, but also try and more positively impact wider society. And on Broke and How to Fix It on FUBAR Radio, we're so grateful that you join us each week, because personal finance is one of the most important things out there to making sure that you as individuals have happier and more fulfilling lives. So make sure you tune in again with me, Bobby Seagull, at 4 p.m. on Mondays to Broke and How to Fix It.
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19: record has been broken again for the third day in a row. Sandton Downham in Suffolk has recorded 37.3 degrees Celsius. Scientist Claire Barnes says climate change is to blame.
20: The fact that this week the London Ambulance Service has recorded its highest number of life-threatening emergency calls in its history, all of that is a direct result of human-caused climate change. And all of that is going to continue to get worse if the planet continues to warm.
19: Meanwhile, train passengers are being urged to avoid non-essential travel across much of England because of the extreme heat. And firefighters are battling a major wildfire in Derbyshire. Crews are tackling the blaze at Tintwistle Moor near Glossop, which has been burning since Wednesday. Next, the number of people who've been killed in the Venezuela earthquakes has doubled to 589. 3,000 have been injured, and rescue teams from across the world are flying into the country to help find more survivors. A man who punched two female police officers at Manchester Airport as they tried to arrest him has been jailed for 3.5 years. 21-year-old Mohamed Fahir Amaz broke the nose of PC Lydia Ward and knocked her colleague PC Ellie Cook to the ground during the attack. A clip of the incident went viral on social media. An investigation's underway after it emerged the medical records of the boy hurt in a crocodile pit was accessed by around 40 members of hospital staff. Cambridge University Hospitals are investigating if staff accessing the three-year-old's notes had a legitimate reason. London Mayor Sadiq Khan has hit back at Donald Trump. The American president has reignited their feud by calling him grossly incompetent.
21: I'm not quite clear why this man appears to have a crush on me. You know, all I would say is it could be because I'm the mayor of a progressive, multicultural, liberal, successful city. That's probably why President Trump is so upset.
19: And singer Lionel Richie has postponed a number of shows in the US due to doctor's advice. He was taken to hospital after a show in Minnesota. That's the latest from Radio News Hub. I'm David Hall.
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33: 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Our time is rattling along here at FUBAR Radio. We have a brilliant show in store, as always. I've got my brilliant co-host, Sanjay Arif, in the studio with me, my very good friend, who potentially may derail everything. I'm not quite sure what direction today's show might go in. We've got a mystery guest who was very big in the news about 12 months ago, and we're going to find out who that is and why they've been relevant. And then we'll have Erica Ealer in the studio. Erica is a brilliant comedian, writer for many Netflix shows, Charlie Brooker shows, all that sort of stuff. She's very, very funny. She'll be joining us at around the half-hour mark. But for now, as we do every week, let's get into some of the headlines you may have missed, some of the headlines you've not been able to avoid, and other such things that I like to cover in this opening monologue, starting with literally world-changing news. Scientists at the University of Southern California have discovered that the Earth's inner core may have changed shape. Now, I'm all for self-help, but when even the very planet we stand on is changing its core, we've gone too far. So many friends lost to core changes over the years on journeys, quote unquote, to get mentally healthy. Obviously, I'm happy for them, but that's not the person I befriended. This is a breach of contract, right? Have you ever met mentally healthy people? What's wrong with them? Nothing. That's the problem, right? Friends start getting mentally healthy. All of a sudden, their brunches have bottoms, right? I didn't even know we were doing this. I didn't know you could book a limited brunch, but here we are. And look, I'm fine with the Earth's core changing, but if they start park runs, Peloton or Huel, I'm the first on a Musk missile to Mars. I'm out of here, right? But now, back in on planet Earth for now, it'll be remiss of me not to mention, of course, the Super Bowl, the big news this week. According to Americans, the biggest news ever, the biggest sporting event in the world. How could I not talk about it? I would be irrelevant if I didn't mention the Super Bowl. Well, I actually hate to break it to our American colleagues, but actually and not just American colleagues, of course, English NFL perverts, the pinnacle of your sport is dwarfed in viewing figures by seven other events. Yes, the Super Bowl is only the eighth most viewed sporting event in the world. dwarfed with 113 million viewers versus 2 billion for the Winter Olympics. Yes, people would rather watch rocks slide across ice than your passion, your life. That's all I'm saying, okay? Right. The Cricket World Cup comes third on the list with 2.6 billion. And surprisingly, the Tour de France is second with 3.5 billion, the winner, of course, being the Football World Cup. So I guess if I really truly want to be relevant, I better off writing some cycling or cricket jokes. So here we go. I've written some cycling and cricket jokes, which, let me tell you, if we have no interest or knowledge in the sports, it's quite a hard task. But here we go. What do you call four-time British Tour de France champion atop one of the many mountain climbs? Froome with a view. Froome with a view. Number two, my co-host Sanjay is here, not laughing. It's really disconcerting. And number two, what did the cricket governing body say at the beach? ICC. Come on, that's good stuff. Why did the cyclist fall over clutching his thigh? Because he tore de hamstring. There you go. Right. What do you get if you cross leavened Italian flatbread with the reigning Tour de France champion? Tadej Pogacar. The current winner is Tadej Pogacar. That is good. Why did Sachin Tendulkar go to his GP? Because he had the runs. He holds the world record for the most runs in cricket. So good stuff. There you go. Very relevant. We're very relevant and hip here at Pulse of the Nation with our cricketing and Tour de France jokes. I look forward to our 3.5 billion viewers. Back to the UK, though. And King Charles III, surprisingly, has been ranked the third most hated monarch in British history, behind only Henry VIII and Edward VIII. Apparently, the public still hate divorcees. But I am not surprised Charles really has done so poorly in this YouGov poll. He can't compare to Elizabeth II, who of course came top with an 84% approval rating. Charles doesn't have anything going for him that the late Queen had going for her. Or even little things like the Queen's Wave, you know, what an iconic thing, a thing we've had throughout our whole life. It's quite sort of heartening. You see the Queen's Wave, that's lovely, right? Nobody wants to see Charles's pudgy little digits wiggling about. It's creepy. Have you seen this man's hands? He's got like grade 10 gout. It's horrible, right? I mean, poor Camilla, right? He's the one man in the world who has his penis as foreplay for fingering. It's awful. It's honestly, it's like being fisted by Mr. Blobby. Maybe a bit much for an afternoon Wednesday, but I'm just saying, you saw the Queen waving and you're like, oh, isn't that nice? There's the Queen's wave. She's a sweet woman. I love her. You see Charles waving and you're like, oh, I must defrost those Richmond sausages. It's not the same. It's not the same. Speaking of unpopular British leadership, the Labour Party faces fresh scandal as MPs Andrew Gwynn and Oliver Ryan have been suspended over offensive WhatsApp messages in a group chat. Now, here's the problem with lads' banter group chats. Every quote-unquote lad will talk about it in the same hushed tones. Like, oh, if this gets leaked, we'll get cancelled. Oh, God, if this gets leaked. Oh. But these groups will vary wildly, right? Between a picture of some bacon and the caption, send this to a vegan to offend them, or it'll be like animal porn, right? It's literally either lame or illegal. That's it. There's no sort of in-between. It's Facebook-level memes or bestiality that they'll later have to defend to a judge as ironic, right? Now, obviously, the standards are higher for elected officials. They're probably not at the bestiality spectrum of things, but I can tell you this disgraced MP's group chat name was Trigger Me Timbers. So I think we can all assume it lies much more on the boomer side of things, less too hot for TV and more boring men let loose. But here is an exclusive for you here at FUBAR Radio. Speaking of boring men let loose, I actually have an obtained leaked WhatsApp from Keir Starmer's lads group chat. This is pretty edgy stuff, so strap in. This is from Keir Starmer into his lads group chat. What do you call four-time British Tour de France champion atop one of the many mountain climbs? Froome with a view. Pretty heavy-hitting stuff. Edgy there from Keir Starmer. We'll finish with some quick-fire headlines before we go to our weekly parking rage. Over $1 million of olive oil has been stolen from a Montreal trucking company. The police say they are yet to recover the six bottles. Come on. That's good stuff. There's a cost-of-living crisis, people. That's funny. Six. That's £170,000 a bottle. That's a ludicrous price. Stick that joke in your WhatsApp group chats. This is a headline which I'll read pretty much without comment. 17 members of feuding MILF group arrested. This MILF apparently stands for Moro Islamic Liberation Front. I don't know if anyone's told them about the alternative meaning. That would have been a very different American Pie film if Stifler and friends had to navigate an armed militia insurgency and negotiate Islamic independence in the Banskomoro region. It doesn't really compare to sticking your dick into an apple pie, but there you go. A primary school boy in Hampshire has rescued over 2,500 plastic plastic confectionery tubs, having been found out that they can't be recycled in the usual way. He's gone from landfills and houses and saved over 2,500 plastic tubs like Quality Street and Celebrations, which is a fantastic effort from the young boy, but terrible news for children across the country, now destined to find over 2,500 sewing kits in place of twirls. And finally, our weekly parking story, as I promise every time, is actually a positive one this week, as the government has launched a consultation that could see private parking firms banned from accessing DVLA information to issue fines. Yes, please. Right, there is a data crisis right now, and the last people that should have access to our info is Parking Eye, APCOA, Eurocar Parks, the PCN Stasi, right? People are worried about facial recognition across the world being used to suppress and intimidate, but in the UK, they use it to fine us for walking in a bus lane. That's the sort of direction the UK is heading in. And I will not rest with this show or with my life until Parking Eye is brought to its knees and I welcome this potential DVLA ban joyously. And though I say joyously, I probably sound a bit more psychotic than usual. So as a barometer of my sanity, to let me know how far off the rails I've gone, please welcome my co-host and good friend, Sanjay Arif.
0: Hello.
33: Hello.
0: Wow.
33: It was a lot.
0: What a roller coaster.
33: Yeah, went through a lot of different things there.
0: I didn't realise you'd invited me on like a right-wing ranting radio show.
33: Oh yeah, no, I properly lost it now. I'm going to start like cutting up face masks, denying COVID. Rails. Yeah, we're only 5 weeks in. God, imagine this 2 months down the line.
0: You went red in the face, Andrew.
33: It's because it's very warm in here, to be fair, and I'm in a cardigan.
0: I think that might be what it is.
33: And yeah. I'm wearing a cap. This cap makes me so warm, but these cameras in the studio are like top down and I cannot expose my hairline.
0: The issue.
33: Wow. the unspoken issue.
0: The issues. Yeah, several times I panicked because you went, speaking of unpopular British men, and then I thought you were going to
33: bring you in.
0: Me.
33: Oh, no.
0: And then you went, speaking of the most boring men. I was like, oh, what is he doing?
33: Do you think you're unpopular or boring?
0: No, I don't think so, but I just panic when I hear negative things. I always think they're about me.
33: Oh, I see.
0: Yeah, that's why I put them out to other people, like...
33: So that yourself. I can ease your ego and be like, no, you're fine. I think you're popular and exciting.
0: Oh, thanks, Andrew.
33: Do you nice any you. Stories that are, on that stand out to you, the feuding MILFs or the chocolate tubs or anything like that?
0: Yeah, there are, because on the way here, you said... I'm going to mention these things, and I know you've got some funny things to say about those, so you should probably say those.
33: I said to producer Kira that this was the show that was going to be derailed, and it would be because of you.
0: I was like, Andrew, you can't give me extra steps. you can't give me things to remember.
33: You're exposing the soft belly of this radio show. You've torn down its exoskeleton, the structure that keeps it flowing along, by revealing that I know what I'm going to talk about ahead of time.
0: I'm proud of it.
33: You're proud to really bring... I've got 1 week left of my 6 week trial and it's not going to be extended now. It's going
0: to
33: be your
0: it
33: fault
0: to the last one. I wanted this to I was like, Andrew's got me on the penultimate episode. No, save the best till last. This will be the last episode.
33: You want to cancel it today, right here, right now.
0: I'm going to expose all these secrets, mm-hmm. Make it as boring as possible and end it.
33: Fantastic.
0: I won't do it. I can't be boring. No. it's just impossible. I'm just too charming.
33: But you do have a lot of secrets to expose, so I am worried now that you've said
0: secrets.
33: That.
0: Yeah.
33: You know a lot about me.
0: So much. Oh, yeah, you've had to...
33: No, okay, right. So I'm just going to bring your mic down
0: let's
33: there.
0: Let's move on.
33: Sanj.
0: Did you want to... There is... Because I told you an anecdote.
33: Yes.
0: And you were like, oh, you could probably...
33: About the chocolate
0: say
33: tubs.
0: That. Yeah, about the chocolate tubs.
33: Yeah, go on.
0: Because did you... I tuned out. Did you... Did you say the mum's joke?
33: Yeah, about sewing kits. Yeah.
0: Oh, yeah.
33: Sorry, this is the one piece of information I gave you ahead of time. I was like, I'm going to make this joke about chocolate tubs, and then you do the anecdote that you told me about chocolate tubs, and you've not listened, paid attention, seen if it was in there.
0: It's because I've heard it before. I tuned out. What was I talking about?
33: Oh, my goodness.
0: Oh, yeah, chocolate tubs.
33: Sanjay's is the most ADHD man I know. Go on.
0: What's the biscuit? The biscuit, the typical biscuit tins. Are they like...
33: Family time.
0: Dane butter pack.
33: Okay, yeah.
0: Biscuit tins? We'll
33: take it as red biscuits.
0: The blue metal tin.
33: I know the one you mean, yeah.
0: It always has a sewing kit in it.
33: Yeah. Are you not going to stop until I Google the name of this biscuit?
0: Yeah, you look it up while I'm going through this. But I had a hole in my coat pocket mm-hmm. that I needed to actually sew up. And there was a blue metal tin on the
33: Royal
0: coffee
33: Dansk.
0: Table. Royal Dansk. That's it. Royal Dansk tin. Soon after Christmas, I was like, oh, I can fix my coat. And I opened it and it was actually biscuits. For the first, that has never happened to me in my life.
33: And you actually needed a sewing kit.
0: And I needed a sewing kit, yeah.
33: And you're just like, oh, shortbread.
0: And then, oh, I so wish I'd... It was like too perfect to be true. Mm. I wish I'd done a little like video reel about it, but I'd eaten all the biscuits by then. So I didn't have any evidence that there were actually biscuits in there.
33: I think this ties into your potential ADHD, is that you have no sort of control over those sort of instincts or vices. So much so that I'm getting ahead of the game here before you expose me for something.
0: Yes,
33: at my birthday party, my 21st birthday party, the lights went out the cake to be brought in with candles and everything. As the lights were out, Sanj reached for a bowl of hummus, a full bowl of hummus, and by the time we'd finished Happy Birthday and lights came back on, the hummus was gone. That was sharing hummus for everyone to dip into in the space of Happy Birthday, the space of washing your hands, basically. You'd eat an entire bowl of hummus.
0: How much?
33: With no dip.
0: How much is a normal, pot of hummus, 200 grams?
33: Yeah, probably.
0: Maybe. This was the big family one.
33: Yeah,
0: like
33: five family one.
0: Might have been a kilo. I don't think it was a kilo.
33: I think it was like 500 grams. You didn't eat a kilo of hummus in 30 seconds.
0: Yeah, and I was eating it with some chips.
33: Oh, you did have some chips.
0: I did have some chips, but then the lights went out, and while everyone was singing Happy Birthday, I just ate. I think I might have used my hands. I just ate
33: that
0: all the hummus.
33: Me.
0: And the lights came back on and everyone instantly noticed, because I was covered in hummus, that it had gone. And even when this story comes up, which is a lot.
33: Yeah, I bring it up a lot.
0: I'm not that embarrassed by it. Other people are.
33: Are you embarrassed by the Domino's dip story?
0: Yes.
33: Okay.
0: Because that didn't even happen.
33: Okay, well, we'll see how much Sanj gets on my nerves over the show, whether we expose that story or not.
0: But the hummus one, I'm always like, oh yeah, I ate half a kilo of hummus in the time it takes to sing Happy Birthday. That's 20 seconds. That's so bad. Happy Birthday is 10 seconds long.
33: 10 seconds?
0: It's 10 seconds long. Well, do you remember when we had to wash our hands?
33: Oh, yes,
0: I don't wash them anymore. And it was two Happy Birthdays for 20 seconds.
33: Yeah, 10 seconds for half a kilo.
0: 10 seconds. Let's do it again. I love hummus.
33: Well, we're about to go to a break, so let's see how much hummus we can get down you during the break. When we get back, we'll have our mystery guest, who you'll have to guess the identity of. And we'll see you in about 3 minutes.
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1: 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At least half of me, at least my left side or my right side, is getting drenched in rain.
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9: 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She compares my body type to her body type, to my cousins. You know, she still has that kind of obsession.
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33: Hello and welcome back to Pulse of the Nation. During the break, our producer Kieran came in and said, did you really eat that much hummus? And you did. It was a 100% true story.
0: Horrified.
33: Sanj did eat half a kilo of hummus in about 10 seconds. But for now, we're on to our mystery guest who's very graciously joined us on Zoom. Hello, Kirsty.
10: Hi.
33: How are you? You having a good day?
10: Yeah, I'm actually having a really good day. Happy to be here with you a lot. So
33: lovely. Yeah, we're very glad to have you here. Now, I know, obviously, I know your name's Kirsty, and my co-host Sanjay does as well. Perfect. But I know you've got a secret identity that Sanj is going to have to try and guess with three questions to why you've been in the news.
0: I don't get any clues before.
33: I think the only clue I can give you is Kirsty's gorgeous accent.
0: Please say a sentence to me, Kirsty.
10: Hello, my name is Kirsty.
0: Okay, that's the accent. I think I know who
33: that was your
0: is.
33: First question.
0: That was my first question. That was my first question?
33: Yeah. I'm being very strict on you.
0: All right, well, I think I know who it is already. I mean,
10: that's an achievement.
0: I've worked it out. That's amazing. Kirsty, do you like sweets?
10: Do you know what? I'm not even that sweet a person, but it's kind of how I became viral.
0: I know.
33: So do you want to have a guess then?
0: No. I want to ask my other question.
33: Go on, have your final question.
0: Do you like to teach children morals through the medium of song?
10: Yes, I do. But I love to more give them sweets.
0: Give them sweets and lure them into my van.
10: Salvage them from a bad event.
33: There we go. I think it's all clicked into place now.
0: It's all falling into place. So I make my guess.
33: Yep.
0: I'm very excited to meet you. Wow. You look nothing like your picture.
10: Oh, thank you. Do you know what? See, when people say to me, people do recognise me without the wig now, yeah, which is odd, especially in Glasgow. But
0: I think it's because you look happy.
10: It's been a very wild experience. I mean, it's been a year now and my life has completely changed. It's been insane how I've turned this around from this picture. It's crazy.
33: Yeah. So this is Kirsty Patterson, the Scottish Glasgow viral sad Oompa Loompa from the disastrous Willy's chocolate event. I can't remember what sort of copyright-free name they officially used.
0: Yeah, it's an honour to meet you.
33: Yes, but you were one of the performers at the ill-fated event. We all know, we've heard that you and your fellow actors were sort of not involved in the production of this. You were just doing your best for all the kids there. But what a thing to be swept up in. It's like national, international news. It's crazy. I mean, how has your life changed over the last year?
10: I'm not going to lie. Like, when the initial picture came out, because I hate to admit it, I'm quite a vain person. So, when the picture first came out, I was just hoping I didn't see anyone I knew from the event and just have a laugh about it and move on. That's how I kind of deal with life. Just have a laugh, go to the pub, laugh to it with your friends about it, laugh to the other acts about it and just move on with your life. But when the picture went viral, I was actually, because I didn't have social media before this, I didn't realise the extent of how viral it went. And the media's a really crazy place. And see, when someone hasn't worked in it or done anything in it before, I didn't realise how it worked. So I said my name. I was planning to keep it down low for a while and just kind of, because this is before the nicer pictures got released of me being nicer to the kids.
33: Yeah.
10: Oh, it's crazy, but. And I have really exciting things coming up as well, so it doesn't seem like it's ending. But it is hitting a very bit of a low, you know.
33: Yeah.
10: I'm in a transition of moving it on to something else, but I'm quite proud of myself how I've changed it around, because I've done it all myself, and it's quite a scary place at times, the media and this industry, but I've done really well for myself. So
0: when life gives you lemons, Kirsty, you've done it.
33: Yeah, it's very impressive. We have, because there's always sort of a viral mystery guest on this, and it's so cool to see you making something of it. You've been to LA, you've been to Broadway, you've been to the Edinburgh Fringe off the back of this. What's been your favourite, obviously you've got some more things coming up, but so far what's been your favourite opportunity to arise from this disaster?
10: So for me, I hate to admit this to myself, so I was a dancer and an actor when I was younger, and it got to a point where I really, really was trying so hard, but it was just rejection, rejection, rejection, rejection. It's a really tough industry. And to keep me persisting in that is really difficult. So I decided to move on and do something else. And I hated that decision. I always regretted that as I got older. So the fact that I can actually say I've sang in Broadway and I've been the face of the Edinburgh Fringe is, and been in LA working with top music producers and directors is like, it's honestly like a dream come true. Sometimes I feel like it's happened so fast that I've not processed it properly. I kind of wish it would happen again so I could process it properly. But you know what? That's what I'm saying. I can't believe I've been in America and New York. I've been in LA and New York most of the year. You know, it's been really life-changing what's happened with me. And
0: that's fantastic. I think.
10: Yeah, it's been amazing.
0: Because that picture just... It just captured the whole world, and I'm so glad we've got to follow up with you. Whenever I see that picture, I think, oh, that poor woman. I wonder what happened to her. And it's so nice to know that it's all like roses afterwards, and it wasn't a disaster.
10: Well, on the back of this, I'm actually producing my own documentary on like the real story what's actually went on. And
0: I want to know.
10: It's not all been roses. It's not all it's a really, really interesting story of what's happened from the start. And I'm doing it with an Emmy winner from...
0: Can we get an exclusive snippet?
10: Yeah, documentary maker. So when that all comes out, I'm really excited to show everyone what's actually happened, because it's been insane. Like I don't know anyone, or I can't even think of anyone who's went through what I've went through. You know,
1: it's entirely unique. I know me and Sanj have two very different questions. Mine's practical. As freelancers, we want to know whether you've been paid yet. But I think Sanj wants to ask about the unknown. I'll start with my question though. Have you been paid for the original work?
10: Well, we were initially supposed to. I just say it now because it's been a year now. So we initially were supposed to get paid £500 for the 2 days. And you know what? See, if it's just a side gig and you're just wanting a bit of extra money, and it's actually quite good money. Mm. 2 days, £500. So I got paid £200 or £500 out of it, but it just happened to be just before the Good Morning Britain interview. But I've not been fully paid, no. But I've done quite well off the back of it with like my cameos, and you know, I can't say regret this what's happened.
1: Yeah.
10: But the moral of it is, it's not. I do think more needs to. I've joined Equity now, so
1: we're big fans of.
10: People, so this doesn't happen.
1: Yeah, join your local union, and especially Equity if you are a performer. Speaking of performers, did you want to ask?
0: Yeah, I guess I want to. Are you all the other performers? Are you? Because I heard when the whole thing got shut down, you all went to the pub together. Are you all friends? Are you still in contact? Do you know the unknown?
10: It's a wee bit of an awkward, not like an awkward one, because I actually started dating one of the bonker guys. I can
0: amazing.
10: Say it now, I don't care, I've got another boyfriend. It's I dated actually one of the wonker guys from the event, and it didn't end well. I think when initially it all came out, people didn't know whether to come forward with it, but obviously my face was the front of it.
1: Mm-hmm.
10: And I kind of felt like my name was attached to the image. So to save myself, I had to like put myself forward as of who I actually am. But no, like, we've distanced ourselves a bit now. Like, I still talk to some of them, but I used to date one of them, so I kind of don't speak to him anymore. But
0: will that feature in the documentary?
10: Anyone or anything like that? Like, it's just in that, like, everyone's all went off in their own different directions, you know.
1: Mm.
0: Will that feature in the documentary? Is it going to be like a tell-all?
10: No, it's not worth that. There's so much more other stuff in it.
0: Have you got an exclusive something no one's ever heard
10: of what's actually really happened? And I think people are going to be pretty shocked when they watch it. Like, it's really mental stuff that's in this documentary.
0: Well, you've got one viewer here already.
1: Yeah, we're very enticed. We can't wait to unearth the secrets of this disastrous Willy's chocolate experience. You as Sam said, you captured the internet. You actually won Meme of the Year for 2024, beating out Australian breakdancer Ray Gunn and the Four Seasons Baby. do you think it was?
10: It's adorable, by the way.
1: Sorry?
10: The Four Seasons Baby, I met her.
1: You met the Four Seasons Baby?
0: Oh, that's amazing. Did they have the awards ceremony? Did you go to the awards ceremony?
10: So we went off to Beaches, which is kind of like a joint venture from Lad Bible in New York. So they flew me out to New York. This is only a couple months ago, and I'm looking for a girl in finance.
1: Oh, right, yeah, yeah.
10: I met her as well. I found that so cool. And
0: awesome.
10: I've got to meet Four Seasons baby, and can I just say the dad is fine.
11: Oh, okay.
0: I don't know if you can say that. I don't know if that's going to cause...
10: Like, but the baby's so cute.
0: Meme beef.
11: Yeah, a bit of meme beef. Okay. Everyone's paying two... I don't know if you saw the Four Seasons. I showed you right before the show what Four Seasons baby was. But everyone clearly glossed over the fact that the Four Seasons dad was fine as hell.
10: Oh, yeah.
11: Yeah, okay. Well, there is a bit of an exclusive there. Go back to the Four Seasons baby video and check out the dad. Right, so look, you've been a delight. Thank you so much for joining us, Kirsty. Obviously, you've got the documentary coming up, so keep an eye out for that. We can follow you at Scottish Oompa Loompa.
10: Scottish Oompa Loompa.
11: Thank you so much for joining us, Kirsty. Go give Kirsty a follow. Check out everything she's doing. Yeah, what a delight. What a positive story out of something so horrible.
0: Lovely to speak to you.
10: Thank you for having me on.
11: There we go, the brilliant Kirsty Patterson there, a.k.a. Sad Oompa Loompa, yeah.
0: I think that's better than meeting any... I suppose she is a celebrity, but that's better than meeting any celebrity, I think.
11: Yeah, well, we had the Timothy Chalamet impersonator on.
0: My heart's all a flutter.
11: And Charlie Dinkins said it was better than meeting Timothy Chalamet. So there we go, yeah. Making dreams come true. But for now, we're going to jump into our... Facebook forums, as we do every week after our mystery guest, we go into the local forums from the Facebook groups. Are you a Facebook goer, Sanj?
0: I'm on Facebook, but I don't look at Facebook.
11: What do you mean?
0: Well, like, because I think you can be on, you can have Facebook Messenger and not have a Facebook page.
11: Yeah, and that's the best way to live, I would say.
0: But I have a page.
11: Yeah.
0: From back in the day, it's just pictures of guinea pigs, and but mostly it's where people can, like, family can contact me and stuff. It's on Facebook.
11: Yeah,
0: it's the easiest. I do find the local groups very anxiety inducing.
11: Why do they get your back up? Just because it's too...
0: I don't know what it is. It's just stuff to think about that I don't need to think about.
11: Mm-hmm.
0: But I do.
11: It is a lot of inane shit.
0: Why are they so mad? I don't want to ask these questions.
11: This first one we're starting with. It is Facebook drama, but technically it's actually in-person drama that's spilled over into Facebook. This is from Devises. Turned up to my allotment this morning and this was stuck on my shed door. And it's a handwritten note in, I would argue, psychotic handwriting. Oil your wheelbarrow wheel. It is affecting other holders, or we will rip your onions up. Signed, Allotment Alliance.
0: Wow.
11: I don't know if the Allotment Alliance have anything to do with MILF, whether that's not offshoot of the of that group, but yeah, they're a group that are going to rip up this poor person's onions.
0: I could see that on the screen before you
11: read it out,
0: read
11: yeah.
0: out the article to me, and I thought that, like, onions was like a euphemism for something.
11: Oh, we're going to, like, rip your balls off. But yeah. No, I think they're literally going to destroy their buds. And not like that. We can move on to, before we get into the weeds of double entendre, let's go to Bedworth. I've just taken my grandson to the park by Woodlands Road. Some idiot has covered the playground in beans. I've cleared as much as I can, but I only had one sheet of kitchen roll. Please be careful. So this is a picture of a swing set with just some beans strewn all over it. I have lots of questions. Obviously about the beans, but why do they only have one sheet of kitchen roll? Why have they gone out and they've gone, let me take one sheet of kitchen roll with me?
0: Yeah, why do they have a sheet of kitchen roll at all?
11: Yeah, I reckon maybe they're the beaner.
0: I'm not sure.
11: What would you do? Because you have kids. What would you do if you turned up to the park and the swing set was
0: covered in beans? I think I'd leave the park.
11: You just leave?
0: I'd be like...
11: kids or...?
0: If there's beans here, this is a visible danger. Dangerous beans.
11: Mm-hmm.
0: They could be laced with laxatives.
11: Laxatives.
0: I don't know why.
11: Are they expecting you to eat them? You think,
0: I think
11: that's
0: it's
11: what
0: this picture? The beans looks a little bit like a diarrhea accident.
11: So it does. It does look
0: that's
11: bad.
0: Why I went to laxatives.
11: It does look sort of Heinz orange though, which is surely if you're going to do a sort of beans based prank, you just go for supermarket own brand.
0: I'll eat baked beans, but I hate
11: not from the swing set. Just to be clear,
0: I hate bean juice.
11: Yeah, it is too much. It's really horrible texture,
0: and I don't want my kids to get bean juice on them. I don't want my kids all bean juice messy. Mm. So I just feel like, let's go to a different park.
11: You just go to, you wouldn't be like, let's leave the swings, let's go somewhere else. You'd just be like, let's get out of here entirely.
0: Because if someone's put beans on the swings, there's going to be concealed beans in the slide.
11: Concealed beans.
0: In the slide tube, there's going to be beans all the way down.
11: I mean, better beans than razor blades, I suppose.
0: Yeah, and then I can't be to my kids, you can't go on the slide because of beans. They're going to be like, how do you know there's beans in there? Why don't we go see if there's beans in there?
11: Your children are too inquisitive.
0: They're way too inquisitive.
11: Well, maybe when they grow up, they will do this. What this person has. What fantastic English it really is. Maybe they will be so inquisitive that they would do this, as happened in Wakefield. just gone round my friend's house and he's bought the Y from the Toys R Us sign off a Smackhead for 20 quid. Do you think your kids would ever buy a disused Toys R Us Y?
0: Just I like the look of that.
11: Yeah, 20 quid, you just want that Toys R Us Y. It's massive, by the way.
0: It's
11: like
0: massive. I mean, the
11: 5 foot.
0: The letter Y doesn't have too much significance to me, apart from questioning everything.
11: What is your kids?
0: Yeah.
11: They question everything. Why can't we go on the slide? Yeah. Why are there beans?
0: The Y would be pretty good. But I'd be a bit more simple. I'd probably want one of the S's.
11: You want the S? For what?
0: Because my name begins with S.
11: Oh, I see.
0: That's all I can do. It was like, why you got an S on the wall? Oh, because my name begins with S. Why you got a Y on the wall? Yeah, why? Why exactly?
11: Oh, you are the worst. That is too in depth.
0: Yeah, yeah.
11: Sorry, that's too intellectual for you, is it?
0: It's too deep.
11: Okay, we've reached your level. We'll finish with this from Mid Wales, Powys. If anyone happens to spot a swarm of bees, please let me know at once.
0: Well, that's just someone being responsible, isn't it?
11: Well, if you left, well, but has he lost the bees? Is he the bee hunter? What is going on here?
0: He's deeply allergic.
11: You spot a swarm of bees, let me know at once.
0: Just needs to know if they're out. Maybe he lost his swarm.
11: Yeah.
0: I'm assuming male. I don't know why.
11: No, this is a very male energy. I don't think
0: it is male energy. Yeah, you can have beekeepers of all genders, but
11: yeah.
0: But this does seem like
11: bee urgency is a male bee urgency. Why? Not to get into the weeds of gender, but that is.
0: There's zero punctuation in this sentence apart from a capital.
11: Yeah. Well, arguably, there's only one comma you could add. Let's go into punctuation. Sorry, what are you saying?
0: But it still sounds so angry.
11: If anyone happens to spot a swarm of bees, please let me know at once, as if somebody has stolen the bees.
0: There's so much implied without saying anything.
11: That's the magic of Facebook. That's why I love it so much. Posts like this.
0: Too many questions.
11: Why? This is when you need the big why.
0: I don't want my time taken up by this.
11: This is now going to bother you for the rest of your day.
0: This won't bother me. I want to know. I'm going to go look this guy up from Wales.
11: Okay. Well, we're going to head into the break so Sanj can investigate the Welsh bee swarm and maybe eat some more hummus. Who knows what he can do in 3 minutes? He's a remarkable man, achieves many things. But for now, we're going to head into a break and we'll be back with our brilliant guest, Erica.
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11: Hello and welcome back to Pulse of the Nation. Joining us in the studio, having just missed the Scottish Sad Umpa Loompa, I'm so sorry, Erica, but welcome anyway. Erica Ealer, hello.
19: Hello, how's it going?
11: Good, thank you.

0: do a game where we fill in the blanks. I'll just skip ahead to one of these because I want to get your thoughts on this. Quebec officials ask public not to boo blank. What do you think goes in that blank there? Quebec officials ask public not to boo blank.
1: Am I allowed to help with this? Is this
0: yeah, yeah.
1: Oh, okay.
0: What do you think?
1: I think I know what it is.
2: I think I know what it is as well.
1: I'll let Erica do it.
0: Go on.
1: I've talked a lot.
2: I think it's at the U.S. national anthem at hockey games.
0: It is, but there is a slightly deeper context as well.
1: I think it's specifically children.
0: Yeah. Ask public not to boo American children. This was a peewee hockey event coming up. It's 11 to 12-year-olds, and they were like, please don't boo the kids. This is like the pinnacle of their life.
2: Man.
0: Yeah. Would you boo the American anthem if you were out there?
2: If I was in Quebec, I would boo the Québécois, to be honest.
0: I've heard this, that in Canada, like, everyone sort of just hates the Quebec.
2: I've come up, when I was last home, I came up with a theory that Quebec is the Essex of Canada. Like, we don't fuck with them. And then I was in an all-inclusive, and the fashion choices are the same, and so that solidified my...
0: So Quebec is Canadian Essex?
2: Yes.
1: I think that's what started it off? It was just general booing. It wasn't booing the American national anthem at all. It was just people in Quebec.
0: People, yeah, just being really horrible and negative.
1: Yeah, being cruel.
0: Yeah, cruel. Would you say they're a cruel people?
2: Oh, yeah.
0: Yeah,
2: okay. I actually would, yeah.
0: You've got your own podcast. You do the Insane Thought Posse with James Strickey and Pravanya Pillay, previously of this radio show. You've got loads of stuff. You're busy. You've just released Femme Cell, on Apple Music and Spotify, and you've got a Soho Theatre run coming up 30th, 31st of May. This is one of my favourite titles. I've got some dope-ass memories with people that I'll never fuck with again. How's that been getting through, like, sort of censors at the fringe?
2: I had to censor fuck, and then but ass they were okay with.
0: They're fine with ass. Oh, that's
2: fine
0: good.
2: With ass. Yeah.
1: I think if you put two in,
0: they have to allow one.
1: Yeah.
0: So if you had fuck and cunt, they'd have to allow fuck.
1: Yeah, yeah.
0: That's great.
1: They just
0: Next
1: censor
0: year,
1: the worst.
0: Try
1: ones.
0: That. Yeah.
1: I believe that's what I've heard.
0: That's what I've heard. Yeah, yeah. Well, we do very little research on this show. We are looking profess
1: I think that's
0: whatever
1: the
0: core we
1: want. Of the show, isn't it?
0: It really is a sort of very minimal research. Say whatever we want, and I often very claim that FUBAR promote things that they have no association with. Last week, FUBAR were promoting diazepam. If anyone has any sort of recreational drugs or illegal activities they'd like to associate with the radio station, I can sort of... I've just been getting away with it. So let me know. Yeah. What's your show? So hummus?
1: Yeah, copious amounts of hummus.
0: Copious amounts of hummus. Oh, yes. What's the most amount of hummus? No, I think it is. I would like to know. Erica, what's the most amount of hummus you think you could eat in 10 seconds in grams?
2: I don't know, maybe like 20 grams, I feel like 20 grams, yeah.
0: That is a sensible answer. I'm laughing because Sanj did half a kilo, 500 grams in the space it took to sing Happy Birthday.
1: It's my vice.
2: That's crazy.
0: Yeah. That is mad, right? Yeah. So there you go. FUBAR Radio this week supports suicide by hummus. That's what we're supporting.
1: I'm more chickpea than man.
0: You're more chickpea than man. Tell us about, I've got some dope-ass memories. What's in it? What's the show about?
2: It's kind of a show about, like, friendship breakups and, like, how, like, you know, when you're in your late to mid-20s, like, a lot of hangouts turn into just weird reunions.
0: Yeah.
2: So it's kind of about that. And it's also just jokes. I mean, that's...
0: Yeah, that's good. We like jokes here. But I've got a few more headlines here. See if you can fill in these blanks. Just suggest whatever you want, and we'll see where it goes. Google owner drops promise to not use AI for blank. So they are no longer avoiding the use of AI for which purpose?
2: Maybe it's the that AI plugin that you can put in for like Zoom, where it's like it keeps you always having eye contact. Maybe they think they're a bad boss. They're like, nah, I need to do this honestly.
0: I see. So that you think this is an internal memo
2: yeah.
0: to be like, no, we're going to go back to basics with Zoom meetings. You have to look us in the eye properly.
2: Mm-hmm.
0: Okay, well, it's unfortunately much more insidious than that. Google owner drops a promise not to use AI for weapons.
1: Oh, my.
0: Alphabet guidelines no longer refer to not pursuing technologies that could cause or are likely to cause overall harm.
2: Right.
0: So that's a fun direction
1: that
0: we're heading.
1: That sounds quite significant.
0: It does sound quite significant, but it's not been in the headlines. Isn't that weird?
1: It's quite frightening, isn't it?
0: Yeah. Have you heard anything about the Google AI weapon boom?
2: No, the only AI
1: just now?
2: AIs yeah. I know are like the cat AIs.
0: The cat AIs? What are these?
2: It's just cat memes where they're made out of AI and it's just Billie Eilish but meowing.
0: Oh, I do know this
2: yeah,
0: one.
2: Yeah, yeah.
0: Meow, meow, meow,
2: yes.
0: meow, meow.
1: That sounds great.
0: Have you heard these?
1: I have, yeah.
0: Yeah, they're good stuff. Do you know, this is so embarrassing. I feel like such a boomer whenever I do it. I'll often be a cute cat video, and it'll just use a random sound, and I don't associate the sound with the video, and I'll send it to my partner because he likes cats, and I'll be like, oh, no. That was an AI cat. Not just the sound. The actual cat itself was AI, and I've fallen for it. I have to delete it before he sees it and judges me.

0: Have you ever fallen for an AI meme? Or
1: I think I've always known it was AI, but I enjoy it too much.
0: What?
1: I like seeing like a baby made out of broccoli or something. I just think that's great. I know it's not real.
0: Yeah.
1: But I love it.
0: I still love the religious ones where it's like the baby Jesus with like seven fingers like in the mud holding a fish, and the fish is in the shape of a cross. And all the comments are just amen, just 10,000 times. Yeah. A Russian man arrested under anti-terror law after talking about the philosophy of blank.
1: Say again?
0: Russian man arrested under anti-terror law after talking about the philosophy of blank.
1: Anti-terror law? Don't they like in Russia? Freedom?
0: Philosophy of freedom? What philosophy do you think would get you arrested in Russia?
2: The teachings of, like, Immanuel Kant or something.
0: Yoga. Yoga is the answer. Apparently talking about a Russian yoga teacher being arrested for illegal missionary activity under controversial new laws designed to combat terrorism. I'm actually in favour of yoga teachers being arrested. I don't think we need it. I don't think we should have it. I think we should lock them up.
2: Agree.
0: Thank you. Yeah. Are we all in agreement?
1: I don't know. I've seen a lot of people in my life benefit from yoga, like, and it's just chilled them out and they've stopped having a go at me. So I'm a fan.
0: Really?
1: I don't do it myself.
0: You think yoga is like...
1: Yeah, but it's like placebo and religion and stuff. Like, I'm happy for other people to do it if it just keeps them calm. If people are like getting angry about yoga and going to war about the different ways to study yoga, then I wouldn't be a fan. You can do yoga in the corner.
0: Do yoga in the corner.
1: You go do yoga. I think that's where they do it, isn't it?
0: I've never been to it. Have you ever been to a yoga class, Erica?
2: I went to two for the first time when I was back home in Toronto, and I can say I did it socially because my friends are going, and I will not do it again.
0: Never again. No, it didn't.
2: I'm a Pilates girly.
1: Was it in the corner? Yeah.
0: Pilates. So you think it's fine? Just let them do it in the corner.
1: Yoga is fine. And but if it's become a terrorist activity,
0: well, apparently so.
1: Then maybe I have some thoughts.
0: The Dmitry Yuge. There's fallen foul of countries.
1: No, anti.
0: I know. I realised as I read it half of it, I was like, "That's enough information." And then I realised his name is Dmitry Yuge. I mean, that's intellectual, good stuff.
1: Andrew will definitely make a joke about that.
0: Yeah,
1: he didn't do it. I was like, "That's low hanging fruit."
0: Well, I just thought I'd let you get on with it. I thought I've got to throw you some curveballs occasionally. You know, no, what's the softballs? That's the word.
1: Oh.
0: A few softballs. He's not used to jokes.
1: Oh, no, I don't get them.
0: No. and we've finished with this headline here. Domino's launching blank-inspired perfume for Valentine's Day. What themed perfume do you think Domino's have launched this Valentine's?
2: It'd have to be something that we actually want. So I think they have cinnamon sticks.
0: Cinnamon? Oh, that would be good.
1: Yeah, good
0: cinnamon stick perfume.
1: It's going to be pepperoni.
2: Or it's like a marketing gimmick and it's like garlic mayo.
0: That is, that's used to pepperoni. Garlic mayo is much more horrible than pepperoni.
1: Oh, yeah, for sure.
2: I think it's also men already smell like garlic mayo. So.
0: You think all men smell like garlic mayo?
2: The ones I go out with.
0: Do you know, I've got a very fun story about Sanj and garlic Domino's dip, but he won't let me tell it on the air, but I'll tell you off the air.
2: Okay.
1: Yeah, yeah. and then you'll never look me in the eye again. So I'm sorry.
0: Well, the answer is pepperoni. Pepperoni-inspired perfume to mark the launch.
1: It is pepperoni.
0: Yeah, eau de passion is what they called it. Yeah,
1: the most passionate of meats.
0: Yes,
1: pepperoni, greasy.
0: Really gets you going. I've got a raging boner under this radio desk right now. I really do. So we've really just got lost in this. Let's calm down. Let's desexualize. I think we're all just a bit hot under the collar. Maybe I'm projecting. But we'll go on to our final section. As we always do every week, we have a little debate about something that's been in the headlines. People that have been, having opinion pieces about different things, and see where we fall on these issues. Starting with Donald Trump. I know you said you'd gladly boo the anthem if in Quebec, although obviously you probably wouldn't want to go to Quebec. But how do you feel about this Donald Trump policy to reverse the plastic straw ban? So he's going to get rid of paper straws. Trump has gone to war on paper straws. Now, I know this is very controversial. How do we feel about paper straws?
1: I am a big fan of going back to plastic straws.
0: Yeah?
1: Now, is that controversial? I don't know. I just hate paper straws so much.
0: Yeah?
1: Yeah, they fall apart. You've not got strong feelings about paper straws?
0: Where do you fall on this, Erica?
2: I guess, when you see those pictures of, like, the turtles with, like, the straw in their head. You have to feel some type of way, but then
0: yeah, some type of way.
1: I feel some type of way.
2: But then I'm like, it would kind of look sick to be on a beach and be sucking out of a turtle, like holding it in your hand. I just think that's like very picturesque.
0: Yeah, that's cooler than a coconut.
2: Yeah.
0: Yeah.
1: Turtle soup is meant to be delicious. Like okay. The Victorians almost. What are those big Galapagos tortoises?
0: Yeah.
1: The massive ones?
0: The ones that we ate into extinction.
1: Yeah, they're almost extinct because of like British Victorians. Were like, turtle soup is the bomb.
0: Yeah.
1: Just like, ate them all.
0: So we're not just going back to plastic straws. We're going back to
1: Trump's gone far enough.
0: Yeah, yeah. You should actually bring back
1: turtle soup consumption.
0: You can have your milkshake through a plastic straw, and then your side at McDonald's will be turtle soup, muck turtle soup, obviously. Yeah, yeah. Okay, interesting direction. I didn't know we were going to quite head that far into
1: it. Plastics, you want to keep paper straws?
0: No, I think. I do feel very environmentally conscious. Not to be
1: just a couple of turtles.
0: Better than everyone.
1: I do really love turtles.
0: But you know what I really love? What the sort of a side effect of the paper straw, the metal straw.
1: I like that.
0: I like having a reusable metal straw.
1: I like the metallic taste. Do you like the metallic taste?
0: I don't mind it. I don't think it's effective for me. Have you had a metal straw?
2: I don't mind it. I like glass as well.
0: Oh. Glass straw?
2: Glass straw.
0: I never had a glass straw.
1: A glass straw sounds nice.
2: Sometimes
1: dangerous.
2: Fancy cocktail, glass straw. I'm like, I'm up. Whoa. I'm up right now.
0: That does sound very fancy. Yeah. I want to put a glass straw in a turtle now. Yeah. Shove that right in there.
1: I've cut my mouth on a metal straw.
0: Cut your mouth on a metal straw?
1: Yeah, I don't think I could be trusted with a glass straw.
0: Sorry, what do you mean a metal straw? What, like, just one that you had? Were given what?
1: Well, no, like, I found a metal tube.
0: You found a corrugated metal tube, and it gave you tetanus.
1: Sharp on the edge,
0: yeah. I think that's a you problem. That's a sort of...
1: that's a you problem. Yeah. Trump will sort it.
0: The kind of person that would eat half a kilo of hummus in 10 seconds is going to get tetanus from a floor straw.
1: Personality.
0: This is our next piece. Now, this might be a uniquely British thing. I don't know whether you've been to a garden centre, Erica, but apparently, according to Claire Rattanon in The Guardian, Gen Z are deserting garden centres. Garden centres are closing down at an alarming rate because we're not shopping for plants in garden centres. Have you experienced the British garden centre?
2: Oh, I think when I first moved, my cousin took me to one.
0: Yeah. And what did you make of it? It was just like, no.
2: It was just like, oh, we're looking at the plants.
0: Yeah, yeah. I think people do sort of treat it a little bit like an aquarium or something. They just go around and go, oh, that's a tree.
1: Around.
0: But no one buys them.
1: But I think if you don't have a house, you're not going to have a garden.
0: That is a good point, actually. How many Gen Z people have gardens? That is probably why it is declining. I do love a good garden centre cafe, though.
1: I don't. I find it too cold in there. It's like this huge, cavernous building for the with lots of air for the plants. I like my cafes airless.
0: Airless cafes.
1: I want them cozy. I can just barely breathe. Dark, dank.
0: What? You're really painting yourself out to be like a real kind of troll-like human in this.
1: That's it, yeah.
0: I like metal from the floor to sip up my half a kilo of hummus whilst I sweat in the dank, dark.
1: It's cozy, isn't it? Like a cave.
0: Yeah.
1: Nice in there.
0: Are you similarly inclined? Do you like dark, tanky cafes?
2: Well... No.
1: In my head, I'm like, nah, you two have these issues. You're just keeping them secret. I'm just letting mine out.
0: I'm so glad we have you in for this, Erica. I would, because Sandra is such a force of personality that I would have just succumbed to this. I would have been like, yeah, I guess that is normal to just lick metal from the floor. But no, thank you for being a voice of sanity and reason here. Have you been to a garden centre cafe?
2: No.
0: No. Okay, so this is a very unique, I think, experience.
1: Yeah, what do you like about them?
0: I just... Because it's shit. But it's like a really reliable shit that you can always count on. They do an afternoon tea, which is very disappointing. Maybe they'll do a cooked breakfast, which is, like, underprepared. There's no Michelin stars. It's slightly overexpensive. But you're there. You're having an afternoon out. And you know what you're getting. I like the reliability of it.
1: That genuinely sounds worse than me liking a cave.
0: You
1: just want to go to a shit cafe.
0: Yeah, I like a shit cafe. There's something charming about shit food. Do you know what I mean?
2: No.
0: No? Okay. No.
2: Both of you, like, you live your lives in ways I don't understand. Why would you both not want to just have a genuinely, I like this food, I like the ambiance? You're like, no, there needs to be something slightly off.
1: Yeah, yeah. I do like things slightly off, but I do want the good food. I definitely want good food. Mm. good quality product in a terrible place.
0: You're in a terrible place with a good product. I'm with a terrible product in a good place. Thank you so much, both of you, for joining me. Sanjay, you are at SanjSmash on Instagram and TikTok.
1: That is me.
0: You got a podcast as well.
1: I do.
0: How obsessed are you?
1: Very good. Oh, you want me to talk about it now?
0: Oh, just say what if it's good and whether people should listen. Oh,
1: yeah, well, I would consider it as good.
0: But you like horrible things.
1: Yeah, I do like horrible things. Oh, yeah, that's not a great endorsement, is it? Oh,
0: no, it is a good podcast. It's entertaining.
1: What it is, as I've accidentally made a podcast about ADHD without realising it.
0: Yeah, you must have been 30 episodes in before you went, this is an ADHD podcast.
1: I think I have ADHD, yeah.
0: But it's all about sort of fleeting obsessions
1: Hopping between different hobbies. Hobby hopping.
0: You might
1: call it, yeah.
0: Very good stuff. So, yeah.
1: We get guest comedians on to talk about their obsessions and their hobbies, and it's very fun. It's good old time.
0: Yeah, we'll go check that out. Erica, you're at Erica Ehler, E-H-L-E-R, on Instagram. Obviously, you've got the Soho Theatre run coming up. Also, the podcast Insane Thought Posse. Tell us a bit about that.
2: It's just me and my friends just debating dumb topics. So it's like we'll have a guest that comes in and we ask them to pitch an insane thought, and we have to get like to an answer at the end. So an example would be dicks should be measured by weight, not length.
0: I like that.
2: Yeah.
0: I wouldn't get into it now. Go listen to Insane Thought Posse, whether you think dick should be a weight-based measurement. Thank you to Kirsty Patterson, who probably wasn't expecting that transition into her name. Thank you to Kirsty.
1: Talking about weighted dicks.
0: At Scottish Oompa Loompa, she was lovely, and it's so cool to see that something nice is coming off that Glasgow disaster. Thank you, as always, to my producer, Kieran, to Fubar Radio, at Fubar Radio, for all your radio needs, at Stand Up Andrew, for me and everything I'm up to. 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
0: A
8: new record high temperature has been set for June for the third day in a row. As sweltering heat scorches the UK, the Met Office has warned temperatures are still rising, with 37.3 degrees Celsius recorded at Sandton Downham in Suffolk. Christian Hallahan from the West Country Water Park in Bristol says the heatwave's been good for business.
13: We've had unprecedented figures, absolutely brilliant, amazing. We've been full every single day. People have had a great time. The staff have done a brilliant job at looking after all of the customers because obviously we've had a great volume of people here. It's gone phenomenally well. Really happy.
8: Meanwhile, parts of the UK rail network are warning passengers of potential delays and cancellations due to the record-breaking heat. A man who punched two female police officers at Manchester Airport has been jailed. 21-year-old Mohamed Fahir Amaz will serve 3.5 years after he broke the nose of PC Lydia Ward and knocked her colleague PC Ellie Cook to the ground during the attack. International rescue teams are continuing to arrive in Venezuela to help find any survivors after the country's back-to-back earthquakes. The death toll currently stands at 589. Police have released new footage of the immediate aftermath of the stabbing of student Henry Novak. It shows the moment 23-year-old Vikram Digwar lied to officers by claiming he'd been the victim of a racist attack.
14: Pushed my turban off my head, started grabbing my uncle's hair, so I'm a seat. Obviously, and he started grabbing my hair, started dragging me around. And obviously from there, then obviously altercations happened. My brother's then seen it, stopped it, and that's when he then started stumbling around.
8: Police are now being investigated over the way they handled the arrest. Donald Trump has threatened to slap a 100% import tariff on the UK. It's over the digital services tax on American social media firms. And the first fully solar-powered car has completed a drive from Land's End to John O'Groats. The vehicle completed the journey in 5 days. That's the latest from Radio News Hub. I'm David Hall.
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18: It's all shits and giggles till somebody dies.
19: Welcome back to Death, a Funny Business.
18: It's not Tuesday.
19: It's not Tuesday. Shh, don't tell anyone.
18: I know. My mum's dead and so is her dad.
19: And that's why we're here.
18: Yeah, fun, fun, fun. Just in the middle of the day on a Monday.
19: Yes.
18: I feel a bit discombobulated.
19: You do. Trigger warning. Tasha is feeling
18: a little discombobulated. But
19: it's fine.
18: Do you know what? It's daytime outside. Look at that. Sunny. Sun is shining, tank is clean.
19: Tank is clean, and I am actually feeling super relaxed because
18: good.
19: I did breath work this morning.
18: She did the breath work in preparation.
19: For Stuart Sanderman, who is a breath work expert, and he's coming into the studio very shortly. And then we're followed by the grief counsellor, Georgina Stermer.
18: She's so excited.
19: We've got a very busy show today.
18: You're about to like lose your mind.
19: I'm about to lose my mind.
18: Becky's like the biggest breath work advocate ever.
19: I don't shut up about it because the thing is, I've only done one class in person.
18: Really?
19: And the rest I've done online. So,
18: oh, okay. You can do it online. I suppose.
19: Well,
18: yeah,
19: he's
18: going
19: to tell you all
18: online.
19: About this. Yeah, but he's got the BreathPod app and you can.
18: Yes.
19: So I've signed up and you can do morning kind of like manifestation or focus sessions. And they're only 10 minutes long.
18: Mm.
19: So this morning, normally what I'll do is go on my phone and then just scroll and it'll be an hour and I'm still scrolling.
18: Oh, yes.
19: It's not good.
18: Oh, sorry. Like you mean on like Instagram.
19: Instagram and all those other platforms are available.
18: My screen time thing came in this morning and it was not impressive.
19: It's probably because you have a new phone.
18: Yeah, it's because I have a new phone and I'm like, ooh, isn't this fun?
19: But you lose yourself. And
18: you
19: so
18: do. It's like, how can it be like 6 hours a day?
19: No, it's disgusting behaviour. And we need to stop doing it. Imagine all the things I could learn in 6 hours a day. So I've decided my routine for the last 3 days have been to wake up and actually wake up. Don't snooze my alarm.
18: Nice.
19: And then open my blinds.
18: Nice.
19: And sit in bed and do breath work.
18: That is
19: for 10 minutes.
18: So good.
19: just to reset my brain for the day.
18: I'm so proud of you.
19: And I, this morning, was picturing my success, what I want in the future. Whee! I could visualize it. I was there. I was happy. I was dancing.
18: I love it.
19: And then supposedly, throughout the day, you're supposed to be feeling really relaxed.
18: Do you feel really relaxed?
19: I feel good.
18: You seem relaxed. You seem like super cool, I feel quite good.
19: So maybe...
18: Are you feeling a bit better from...
19: Yeah, it could be the antidepressants.
18: I'm like, kicking in.
19: I was basically in bed for 3 days last week.
18: Yeah.
19: I felt horrendous. Yeah. So if anyone who hasn't listened, I started taking antidepressants, 10 days ago? Yeah.
18: You've still got a little bit of time to go before they really are.
19: Yeah, no, I don't think that it's...
18: Like, you know, it's that good 2 week mark and then all of a sudden you're like, oh, wow, the sun is shining. Basically, but breath work seems to be doing you a world of service.
19: Yeah, well, I think, I mean, this is something that we can maybe talk to both of our guests about, but yeah. I think it's doing breath work in conjunction with
18: it's 100% that, like,
19: you can't just do one. I think you need to be doing the therapy 100%. And everything else alongside the the running. Oh, I went for a run as well.
18: Well done.
19: So I'm trying to rewire my brain and get back to feeling good.
18: Mm.
19: Are you okay?
18: Yeah, I'm okay. I think I'm just a bit like discombobulated today. I am, for the listeners who love tracking my cycle, I am due my period, so you can mark it in your calendars, guys. It's very exciting. But like, I literally, like, yesterday got home from work and was just anxious. We had a bit of like a stressful day at work, and then there was like, there's definitely a mouse in my house because I found some poop, and I was like, ah, damn it, I'm gonna have to deal with that. And then, you know, and you're just like, oh god, and then you have to go to bed and it's like, ah, now I have to go to bed slightly anxious. So then I did some stretching last night, actually.
19: Okay.
18: I'm proud of myself. I did some stretching and I breathed, well, you know, stretched
19: you
18: my body.
19: Have done breath work.
18: And then I went to, and then I had a really big everything shower. You know, when you just like have one of those, like wash your hair and scrub your body with like nice salts. And then I felt a bit better, and then yeah, just been a bit of a hectic morning, but such is life. How was Bridget Jones?
19: Bridget Jones was really good. I really want to talk about this with you when you've watched it.
18: I know, I'm so mad. I was gonna go and see it, and I literally thought to myself, go and see it this morning. And then, well, thank god I didn't, but
19: I would have been on my own here, guys.
18: Did you laugh, did you cry?
19: I didn't cry, actually.
18: Oh,
19: no, it's a lie. I did cry.
18: You had a little bit of a
19: tear. I had a bit of a tear, but it was more... Why did I cry? I think I cried because I was picturing my mum at the time.
18: Oh, God.
19: And like, her being a widow.
18: Yeah.
19: And all of those... Okay, what was most profound to me...
18: It's the empathy of it.
19: ...was when everyone in Bridget's life was saying, you should focus on yourself. No, you should focus on the kids. No, you should do this, this and that. And I think it's all this outside commentary from people that they feel the need to say something and tell you how to live your life when you're grieving. And I think she just dealt with it so well. She normally just got a bottle of wine.
18: Shut up.
19: But I think that really resonated with me, and like knowing that everyone always has so many opinions and they don't know what to do. And the truth is, there is no rule book, and no one knows what they're going to do, and you're just trying your fucking best because you 100%. Haven't done this or been through this before. And you can still smile and be happy even though you're grieving.
18: Amen.
19: And I think that was a really beautiful message.
18: Yeah, that is a really beautiful message. Crazy stuff, man.
19: Crazy stuff. Do you want to talk about the fact that it was your mum's birthday?
18: Yeah, it was mummy's birthday. Was it yesterday? What day is it today? Yeah, no, it was Saturday. Yeah, it was funny. Do you know what? I think because me and my family it's not that we don't acknowledge it, but I don't think it's like, we normally celebrate the anniversary a little bit more than like her birthday, but I kind of like, you know when you like forget in the first half of the first half of the day, and then you kind of like clock the date and you're like, oh shit. So then like, because I'd forgotten in the morning, I was like, oh shit, you forgot. And then I was like, oh, you forgot. And then I cried and I was like, you forgot. That's so shitty of you. And then it's never fun. But my godmother sent me a really lovely picture of mum, and that was really nice. And I spoke to my sister a little bit, and she was having a hard day too. And I think it was nice just for us to kind of connect. But
19: can you share about you know, how you're feeling with your sister? Or is it more of like a person?
18: Oh my God. I honestly, like with Tabby, like, I don't know if she listens to this at all, but like, she is like, because she's the one I get upset about the most. Like, she's the most brilliant, strong, independent, determined, opinionated, you know, like, unique person. She's so brave, and she doesn't think she is, which really annoys me sometimes. And like, I know that she doesn't like talking about her sadness, and I wish that she did, because I'd love to be there for her. But also, like, it's, everyone grieves differently. Like, I'm very, I mean, for God's sake, I have a radio show. We have a radio show about me, us talking about my dead mum. But like, for Tabs, it's just not the same thing. And I mean, she's also not in London. Like, she's with my dad and Ken and stuff, and it's tricky to like be away from. I think when you're with your siblings as well, I know that, because you're an older sibling as well, it's like, I don't know how you feel, but like, there's just a protectiveness that comes from it. And like, when I hear that she's sad or whatever, it's so, oh, it's like, that's the part that's painful. Like, yeah, I'm sad about mum, of course I'm sad about mum, but like, seeing my little sister, like, I honestly, like, I don't know if it's like a, I don't know if everyone feels this about their younger siblings, but like, I think about like killing for Tabby all the time. And Maddie, my other sister. Like, I think about killing people
19: to save Tabby.
18: I'm like, if anyone fucking comes, I'm like, I will. I mean, like, this is gonna, if I ever murder someone now, I'm completely.
19: You are complicit.
18: I'm fucked.
19: Oh, I'm complicit.
18: Yeah, you're complicit. All accessories to murder.
19: We're all
18: God
19: in it.
18: Damn it. That took a turn.
19: I know what you mean, though. I know what you mean. I think sibling relationships are very complex.
18: They are. They're so different.
19: My brother hasn't replied to me in God knows how long, so.
18: My sister, my bless her, like, I call her and she's just different to me. Like, she has a like a 9 to 5, so I'll call her at like 12 and she's like, I'm at work, still am, every day. And I'm like, oh yeah, because I do shifts and stuff, so my schedule is never ever the same. And then I call her at 9 o'clock at night and she's like, Tash, I'm asleep, I have to be up at 5. And I'm like, oh, sorry. So we're just not on the same schedule.
19: That's okay.
18: But yeah,
19: you're a
18: supportive
19: sister, and that's the main thing.
18: And also, like,
19: she's
18: at the end
19: very
18: of the day,
19: lucky to have you.
18: Yeah, and I think at the end of the day, like, things change, like, with siblings. Like, we never got on, and then, you know, I think time and space and both of us growing up.
19: And definitely space. I think sometimes you need that to be able to come back together again.
18: Yeah, and we always have something. We always have everything in common because, you know, because I'm mama.
19: I'm really excited to go to the break because I really want to come back and speak to Stuart
18: about Sandemann
19: about breathwork. So we're going to take a break, but please stay in, listen. We'll see you very soon.
18: Come and breathe with us.
19: Come and breathe with us, yes.
20: VAR, you serious? With Cecil G. Thomas.
21: What is the point of an umbrella?
22: That come out of nowhere.
21: Bro, they make me feel ill, bro.
22: No, you can't do
21: that. They make me feel absolutely ill. And it's been obviously ridiculous recently because there's been so much rain. I'll tell you why I hate umbrellas. They're too big for the pavement, and they're too big for one person, and they're way too small for two people. At least half of me, at least my left side or my right side, is getting drenched in rain.
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1: The issues that we have, or the thoughts and feelings that we have around our weight, a lot of them come from our mums. 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
2: I think the idea of it being a protest vote is a storyline and a narrative that's fading away very quickly. Are we a party that's growing quickly? Are there going to be challenges about how quickly we're growing? Absolutely, but we're ready to take on those challenges. And I think our new membership are too.
5: Hi.
19: Hi. Welcome back to Death of Funny Business. We are joined with Stuart Sanderman in the studio today. Thank you so much for being here.
7: Oh, it's an absolute pleasure.
19: Breathwork. God, basically. That's the only intro
18: Becky
19: I'm going to give.
18: Becky is very excited. Becky is a
19: so excited.
18: Breathwork fiend.
19: I am. But well, let's intro you properly. You are globally recognised as a breathing expert, performance coach and founder of BreathPod, which helps people to better themselves through breathing. Mm. Also an author, best-selling author and a Radio 1 DJ. Well, we all know we're all here because we were having to deal with grief. And you lost your partner, Tiff, when she was 32?
7: Yes. To cancer? No, she was 31.
19: 31, yeah. To cancer. So,
7: she
19: yeah.
7: She was diagnosed when she was 30 and passed away when she was 31.
19: I'm sorry. We never know what to say, do we, when we say this? Because we're like, it's just shit.
18: We've decided that there is nothing to say.
19: We've decided last week there's nothing to say.
18: There is nothing.
19: Do you want to tell us a little bit about Tiff? We always think it's really important to remember people. And,
18: yeah. What was she like?
7: Oh, she was amazing. Yeah. And the funny thing is, I still feel very connected to her in a spiritual way. And that's, for me, the thing with grief is been positive is it opened me up to a world I didn't open myself to before it happening. But her as a person, really vibrant, life loving. We had a lot of fun together, we traveled a lot together, and she was from New York, I'm from Scotland, so there's a bit of cultural differences as well. Which is it was amazing. It was a beautiful time. Looking back, it's always sad on how it ended, but I think, like you said, celebrating the person that was there and the energy that she brought and the connection that we had was such a beautiful thing. And in many ways, part of that journey was going through cancer. And I think that can make or break you. And sadly, she didn't make it in terms of being here anymore.
18: Yeah.
7: But it's bizarre when people ask me about it. I'm always look back and I think it was quite a beautiful thing to go through, and that sounds really weird when you're talking about grief, which is shit, as you said. But it evoked a lot of feeling and a lot of emotion and a lot of learning and a lot of growth and a lot of sadness, but kind of reaching into the depth of yourself and understanding yourself better through grief, I think, is something we all will do at some point.
19: And I don't want to tell your story for you, but what I've read is that it was your mum's birthday and you didn't know what to get her. So you got her a breathing exercise class whilst you were in the midst of the grieving shit.
18: Process.
19: Is that true? Is that how you found breathwork? Or can you explain the true story? Because and also explain kind of what breathwork is, because I think, it's actually not many people do know about it still.
7: Yeah, no, and I was one of those people. Tiff passed away on Valentine's Day.
18: Oh,
7: which is,
18: God.
7: I was like, really? Of all days? For fuck's sake. So you passed on Valentine's Day, which had its own complications moving forward from grief, and now we're in a beautiful relationship and engaged but Valentine's Day is always a funny one, but fortunately now it's a day of celebration.
18: Absolutely.
7: And Nova, my partner, now we celebrate that day because we wouldn't be here without what happened before, so it's quite a positive thing. So she passed on Valentine's Day, and it was a really weird time for me, and I moved back home to Scotland. We'd been travelling a lot, kind of searching for a cure for cancer. Spent a lot of savings and more, and raised lots of money through GoFundMe, and she actually passed away in Taiwan. So I'd been living out in Taiwan, of all places, with her. She was Taiwanese, so although she was from New York, her heritage was there. So we ended up finding doctors. Anyway, long story, but back to my mum. It was Mother's Day. So Mother's Day, it was like a month afterwards, maybe even a bit more. It just depends when it lands. I think it was that year, it was about 6 weeks after Valentine's Day. And my mum got a great relationship with her. She'd been amazingly supportive, and I didn't have anything for her for Mother's Day, and something just popped up online saying breathing workshop, and I just thought, my mum will love that. She's into yoga. Tick. And went along with her. I went the following week. It was the following weekend, and had a really profound experience. But ultimately why I'm here doing what I do now. I did a breathing practice. I thought it would just be very chilled, yogic, and it's relaxing. I thought I probably needed that. But it was a different style of breathing, unknowingly to myself, who could even go there with just breathing, where we did a certain technique, which is there to evoke feeling and to release what's held in our body and subconscious. And I had a very big release, very cathartic release. I hadn't actually cried much through my grieving process. And I think that was part of my bigger process, which is big boys don't cry, and holding it all in and not wanting to speak to anyone about it. But there I was breathing with my mum for a Mother's Day present, and I had this bizarre experience of, in all essence, leaving my body and being fully connected to her and Tiff holding my hand and saying, this is exactly what we were looking for. This is the answers, because we were searching for this magic thing. And it felt a very powerful experience. And I only had three options. Either someone spiked my drink before going in. That was one option. I'm going completely mad. Or the third option was something I'd overlooked my whole life. This thing called breathing that we're doing all day, every day, had the power to transcend my everyday operating, everyday being, and connect me to somewhere else. So that was my first experience. And it was very sad. And it was weird because I was sad but excited. I was like, what the fuck just happened?
18: That was terrifying, but also...
7: But also intrigued. Beautiful.
18: Yeah.
7: And in many ways, I thought, well, maybe I can just do this and feel connected to her. And that became my thing for a while. I was like, right, well, hey, what just happened? Is this my imagination? They definitely didn't spike my drinks. So that was out. They weren't the type to do that. That's what kind of got me really excited about breathing. It was through grief, through this deeper connection to Tiff again. And the more I practiced and the more I worked, I actually started working very closely with one of the teachers there, and the more I felt like I was just, you kind of pick up the rock and there's more underneath, and then there's more and more and more. And the more I practiced, the more I kind of moved through the challenging aspects of grief, the depression and the sadness, and the not really wanting to speak to anyone or do anything. And this gave me a space to feel without any boundaries, without having to talk, which felt good for someone that didn't really want to talk about it.
18: Yeah.
7: And that was me. That was me off into this journey, that a world that I never knew existed, the world of breathing. And this was 9 years ago now. Wow. So breathwork really wasn't a thing back then. It was just kind of starting up as a tool.
19: And for people who don't really, I'm just trying to paint a picture so people can visualise what happened during that experience. I've done one breathwork class and I had a very similar experience to you, where I was lying on the mat and I could see my dad and I could see my family, and then I was shaking. I was so cold and I had to put those blankets on me. I felt really sick. I thought I was going to throw up at one point. And then it was exactly like you said, a cathartic release. And I was like, what the fuck? Like, what has happened? But it just felt like that's something that I needed to do. And since then, I've been telling everyone about it. But how did it look like when you were doing it? Was it an hour session? Just kind of give some context as to kind of what that looked like.
7: Yeah, well, I think just to kind of backtrack from that, breathwork as a practice is quite a big umbrella. And the word gets thrown around, but you can breathwork is a form of meditation.
18: Yeah.
7: And there's different styles of breathwork within that umbrella of breathwork. There is doing something like controlling your nervous system, using very functional breathwork, using maybe a pattern of in and out to regulate your nervous system. So something like 4-7-8 breath for sleep to calm the nervous system and help you drift off, or using your breath to energize, or using your breath to find more focus. Or I put that bracket of breathwork into sort of your functional breathwork, and I find it a very useful tool to use when you're feeling a certain way and you want to feel something different. You can change your breath, change your rhythm. You change your breath, you change the way you feel, you change the way you think, and you can move forward feeling a bit different, which is amazing. Where I start off with breathwork, which sounds similar to yourself, is using a more dynamic form of breathing, which is less about control. That first route of functional is about controlling your breath to feel under control. The other group is about letting go of control. Letting go of control of the patterns, the habits, the rigidity of our minds, of our old thought patterns, and creating space and letting go of the past and integrating any traumas or grief can be part of that whole process. And that is a more dynamic practice. It's like a super ventilation practice. So you're breathing a bit quicker than you usually would. You're deliberately stimulating the body, overstimulating the body, which tricks the body, shifts the brain waves in the mind. So our brain moves into more gamma waves. And it shifts the chemistry of our body as well. So we have this huge shift that happens pretty quickly. Most of those sessions, including the one I first did when I found myself there with my mum, the actual breathing part's about an hour. But either side, you'll have some conversations, set intentions, and maybe share at the end. And I think that's part of that process. But generally speaking, it is about an hour, about 45 minutes of breath work, and then about 15 minutes of relaxation. And it's a more dynamic form of breath work, where you're breathing a bit quicker, you're letting go of control of the breath in a fluid dance of breath, if you like. I'm not really going into full depth because it's one of these things that you're best to do it with somebody and be with a trained facilitator. I mean, there's loads of places popping up to work with a trained facilitator on those practices, because you can start to release things that you've maybe buried. And it can be a very powerful tool to let go of trauma, of anything from your past that you've not allowed yourself to fully feel.
18: Right. Because I think I was imagining like a much more kind of like yoga, like you're saying, like kind of chill yogic breathing situation. But it sounds like this is a lot more kind of vulnerable than maybe some other breathing practices. So you'd recommend kind of sticking with someone or with like professional practitioners 100%. In like a class or something like that?
7: Yeah. Either a one-to-one setting if you want that, or going into a class and do your homework beforehand. Because breathwork has become on trend in many ways, we say that, but it's birthed a lot of these learn to be a breathworker in a weekend, and there's so many courses out there that that people can go and learn one style of breathwork, but then not know how to hold space when someone's in deep grief, or not having the skill set to manage and support somebody who is maybe going through trauma or going through childhood trauma that they haven't dealt with before. So it's a really, really delicate and vulnerable space. But big part of it is feeling safe enough to go there with that practitioner or with that group. So yes, if you feel like you need some extra help and support, absolutely go and explore it, but just do a bit of homework, like anything. Like if you're going to see a therapist or anyone like that, you probably want to check them out beforehand and see that they're fully trained.
19: I have downloaded your BreathPod app.
18: Okay,
19: the last three mornings I've been doing the breath work, like morning manifestation, and then there was like focus one, and it's done exactly that. It's changed I was in a bad kind of mental state, and then I just felt so different. And today I felt so calm.
7: There we go.
19: I just want to talk about it all the time, because I just think it's really helped. But like, how often do you think we should be incorporating breath work in our routine? And is 10 minutes a day enough, or do we need to be doing these kind of like hour long sessions, like how do we practice breath work in I don't know, the most positive way?
7: Yeah, a daily practice for me is a must, 100%, but there's different forms of breath work, so it kind of comes back to that, what are you practicing and what's your intention, and that comes with awareness. So how are you feeling, how do you want to feel? And that's why in the app there's different categories for different things: waking up, winding down, feeling calm, feeling focused, or some deeper transcendent practices if we're wanting to deepen our connection maybe to parts of ourselves that we've closed off from, or maybe something greater than ourselves, this more spiritual space. So it really comes down to personal preference. There's starting off, it's making sure you're breathing correctly and making sure that's not affecting your breathing practice in any way, and then playing around with whatever practices you may wish to do. But having that 10 minutes in the morning for me is like, that's exactly what you said. Yeah. Absolute game changer. And I sometimes fluctuate what that is. Maybe it's a morning manifestation, or maybe it is something more focus based. You might look at your week. You might be just feeling based. Some days you wake up feeling a bit anxious. You think, you know, I need to just ground myself before I step out into the world. And that creates a real nice foundation, just setting the space and time for the daily practice. A lot of the things I do with BreathPod and on the BreathPod app is creating like programs of time. So right now on the app we're doing February focus, and the whole theme is looking at February as this month to really focus on what matters. That might be a range of different things for people. In January we did January manifestation, that sort of collective time for change and really aligning our energy with that. And then when we move into March we're doing spring clean, which is all about we're going to do a cleanse, and we're also, so the morning practice, we've been gearing up towards what those specific themes are, but then individually we go through different fluxes, different seasons of our life, and different moments where we might need something different, or different challenges, and you might want to lean on some of these other practices. I mean, we're talking about grief here as well, there's stuff there for grief. So if you're going through that grieving process, like coming back to yourself, in Chinese medicine grief is held in the lungs, so They say that that's where we hold our grief, and we do, we hold on, we feel it in our chest. So it can, for me again, breath work has been, and I see it not just my own experience, the thousands of people I worked with through grief and other challenges, is that release comes very fluidly when we come into this practice, or when we come into a certain practice of breath, and it kind of falls back into this Chinese medicine tradition of where grief is held.
19: That's so interesting.
18: Yeah.
19: And you've also, I read that you've also performed like breathwork sessions ahead of like the men's Euro final, and like to help them wait when they're about to score a penalty. Can you tell us a little bit about that and like how breathwork works in like these high pressure environments as well? Because obviously I think what we've discussed has been like at home, maybe more of like a personal therapy, but how does it work when you're on the football pitch?
7: I can't talk exactly what we do with what I've done with the England team, but in general, high pressure moments, there's ways we can. It depends on what we're trying to do. I work with a lot of athletes and work with a lot of high performing individuals, and whether it's team based or whether it is individual based, we've talked about kind of functional breathing, and then we've talked about the sort of deeper release breathing for change. We can actually fine tune our breath to harness our energy levels from a focus perspective, but also from a sporting perspective. When we're looking at things like VO2 max or athletic performance, why do people not perform at their best in the gym, or why do we stop? We're either breathless, we've ran out of breath, or we've got, our muscles are sore, which is lactic acid, which is also to do with breath.
19: I always hold my breath when I'm running.
18: We
7: need to change that.
19: Yeah, I just forget that I'm doing it. I'm like,
18: you have to breathe.
7: Yeah, so we get 2/3 of our energy from our breath. So you want to be using your breath as much as you can.
18: Yeah.
7: But so working on a program with people to fine tune their breathing so that they get more output from one breath. Ultimately, when we're looking kind of energy in, energy out, making sure that our respiratory system is optimized at its best. So that's one side for performance, and then other side is those high pressure moments. How do we calm ourselves when we've got a really important thing to do. And how do we keep focused? How do we tune out the noise or distractions around us, whether that is a rugby kick or a football pitch or whatever it is that we're doing, or even just a task at work or a business pitch or anything like that.
18: And is there like one tip or like one top tip that you'd give people who are like super new beginners, or you know, someone who hasn't even kind of approached breath work but is like, oh, this sounds quite interesting, that they can do that's small in their daily life that maybe would make it feel like it make a difference maybe?
7: Yeah, you say small, but sometimes the small simple things are the best. Probably the most important thing would be, if in doubt, breathe it out.
18: Breathe it out.
7: Yeah.
18: There we go.
7: Okay. And what I mean by that is when we have a nice long drawn out breath, we signal our heart to slow down, our blood pressure drops, and we move into our parasympathetic, our rest, digest mode. So if we're feeling stressed, if you're feeling anxious, if you're feeling overwhelmed, if you're feeling distracted, breathe in for something like a four count. There we go. Hold for four. And then breathe out through your mouth for eight. That was a bit quicker. So you'll start to feel a bit of a calm response kick in. So you can do it even slower on that out breath. So in for four, hold for four, out for eight. And drop your shoulders. There we go. So a really simple technique, but it's something that I've used so often if I'm feeling a bit nervous or I'm feeling a little bit anxious or just need to take the edge off. And there's lots of techniques you can learn like that for different moments, whether it is feeling a bit more focused or maybe it's energizing if we're feeling like we need a bit of a boost in the morning.
19: Do you feel relaxed now?
18: Yeah.
19: I've started practicing that because it helps so much. And I can't believe it's so overlooked.
18: No, but
19: I mean, I've been reading like James Nestor's book and stuff, and there's so much more I want to ask you, but we don't have time. Yeah.
18: But genuinely, I think like it's so real that we do keep a lot like in the, when you're stressed, you keep a lot, everything is in the top of your chest. And if you're nervous, it's all coming from here. And, you know, I think that, you know, maybe we can all start incorporating our breath work. Hey.
19: You are.
7: I'd take away the maybe and just say, yeah, all
18: do it. Yeah.
7: I'll do it.
19: Download BreathPod, honestly.
18: Yeah, amen. I will.
19: Thank you so much, Stuart, for being in the studio with us. Really appreciate you sharing everything. And we're going to go to one of, I think I'm going to make you go to one of his classes. Have you got a class?
7: Yeah, we've got one.
19: 15th of March or something?
7: 15th of March.
18: Oh, my God. You're a creep.
19: Number one fan.
18: Okay, so
19: normal.
18: We're going. Are you telling me we're going on
19: we
18: the 15th?
19: We want to go.
18: All right. I've been told. I'm excited.
7: See you there.
18: Thank you.
19: See you there. Thanks so much for joining us. And we'll see everyone after the break.
18: Bye.
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19: 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And then he said, I'm just sorry if this is offensive to you. 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
9: If you drink a little, then drive, you risk losing your license. 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
0: Risk a lot. 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
6: VAR. You serious? 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
8: This is one sport where it's unforgiving. You know, we're trying to create young players to go and play in front of 62,500 people at the Olympic Stadium, where every person that I see has got their opinion. All their opinions are different and they all think their opinion matters and they don't mind voicing it. Yeah. So we're trying to create somebody for that. You know, you have to be robust, you have to be mentally strong.
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1: Not long ago, you couldn't leave your house due to mental health.
13: I just remember that first year, I really could not get out and I was really stuck in the sofa. I remember my back was ruined from just sitting down for most of the day. I was just stuck on the sofa then for another few days and I was thinking about this and going over this in my head and I realised that, like, my life was never going to change until I really started to find a way to make it work.
14: Death, a funny business

0: charities where we work with women. But I also think that there are differences in the ways that we tend to cope with grief. It's not black and white. It's not that men cope in one way and women cope in another way. But I think that there are certainly kind of stereotypes and judgments around how women should and shouldn't handle grief, and the way that we tend to seek support for it as well.
1: So what are the kind of differences, like why do women require like different support to men? Like, can you go through some examples, like how do we show grief differently?
0: Well, I think it's something, I guess there's kind of the broader picture of how men and women typically in our society think and talk about their feelings. So we often have different types of support networks, and we often approach different types of organisations for support. I think that we often have this sense that women are freer to show their emotions, perhaps. But then the flip side of it is that we also often see women as the people that are holding everyone together. You know, so especially if we are parents or we are siblings or we are children of people who are also bereaved, then there's this kind of tension of, well, on the one hand, we're meant to be really good at handling our feelings because we're girls. But on the other hand, we're looking after everybody else at the same time.
2: Absolutely. I mean, that just reminds me of all the kind of conversation that we have about like hidden labour when it comes to being a woman, and how, you know, we are there to kind of a lot of the time to handle other people.
1: We have to wear all the hats. Show emotion but don't be too emotional.
2: Indeed.
0: Yeah, I think traditionally, as a society, we see grief as a really difficult thing, and often we're a bit scared to talk about it. What I really love about talking about grief in the therapy room is that often for many people, it's the only place that they can really talk about it, and they can talk about things beyond feeling a bit sad. So, you know, if in everyday life it's okay to talk about feeling a bit sad, we might also be feeling frustrated, resentful, angry, relieved, all these other feelings that might come in from when we've experienced some kind of loss. And so actually being in the therapy room and giving someone the space to look at all those things, it's really a privilege.
2: Yeah,
0: it's
2: absolutely.
0: To be able to do it with someone.
2: That's so lovely. And I was just thinking kind of like in regards to, because so Becky and I have both lost people. We this is why we have the show.
1: Why we're here.
2: But I think one of the questions that we've asked a lot between ourselves is, after all this time, and there has been quite a lot of time, well, I mean, there's different amounts of time, but after a long period of time when it comes to grief, I think the biggest question we always have is that, like, after a long period of time, how do we kind of move on? Like, what would your advice be to someone who's had bereavement in the past and is now still dealing with it in the present? But does that make any sense? I still haven't asked a question, but
1: I'm happy to go for it.
0: Yeah, because I think I'm getting a sense of what you're asking, yeah. And it sounds like what you're asking is there a time frame after which we should be feeling different, or we should be feeling better? We should be moving on in our lives. And I guess there's kind of good news and bad news there, which is I really don't believe that there is a time frame. So that might sound like bad news if grief is a really tough place to be in your life. But it also means that, like all of our life experiences, all of our losses, because when we think about grief, we're not necessarily just talking about bereavement. We're talking about loss of identity, loss of relationships, all kinds of different things. Actually, they stay with us for our entire lives, and maybe that's okay. And sometimes that's the biggest part of what we talk about in therapy with grief, is that actually maybe we can still be grieving years, decades later after a loss, but maybe we can learn how to grow around it rather than being consumed by it and being triggered every time we see something and being taken back to a really difficult place.
1: And how does that relate? You know, what are your thoughts on the five stages of, is it the five stages of grief?
2: Five? Eight?
1: How many stages are there?
2: 10?
1: Because I don't know, I think I've done them all, but then I realise I haven't done them all. But this rule book that we're supposed to have like ticked this box and then done that, and then we've kind of like...
2: We're done now.
1: We're done.
2: Yeah.
0: So there are loads of different models of grief, and the model that you're referring to is the model that was popularised by Elizabeth Kubler-Ross, and she actually originally wrote about it, the five stages, when she was actually thinking about patients with terminal illness who were coming to terms with their own loss. But in fact, it's then been moved on and looked at as a model for grief. So when we talk about five stages, and I hear people, you know, and people will come into my therapy room and they will say, oh, you know, I think I'm at this stage, what happens next? But the truth is that it is not linear.

0: So while the labels for the stages might be helpful for some people to think about what's happening for them right now, am I denying things? Am I accepting things? Actually, grief is much more messy and up and down and backwards and forwards. And I find that sometimes the idea that we progress through different stages of grief can be quite unhelpful because it might feel like we're kind of failing, or it might feel like we've got a really tough part to come, or we might feel like we should be at the easy bit now, when actually we can go backwards and forwards and in and around all the different stages all the time.
1: I think that's really helpful to know, because I mean, I feel like I've definitely gone back to zero again.
2: Yeah, we often talk about it being non-linear, don't we?
1: I mean, we talk about that all the time. I think it's important for people to know that there isn't like a right or wrong.
2: Yeah,
1: I think it's also nice hearing it from like an expert's point of view rather than just us chatting all the time.
2: This is a real professional, guys. Take note.
1: If you're ever going to listen, listen now. And so what role does attachment theory play in grief? Like, do people who form secure attachments generally cope with loss in a different way than those with more insecure attachments? Because I did one of these attachment quizzes the other day. And
2: how did that go?
1: Secure attachment, apparently.
2: Really?
1: Shocking.
2: Well, I can't relate.
1: I don't think I answered that, honestly.
2: The anxious attachment over here is fearful.
0: I think that attachment plays an enormous role in the way that we cope with grief. So attachment begins from the moment we're born. From the moment we're born, we start looking to the people in our lives, to our early caregivers, to figure out kind of who we are and what our models are of the world around us. So we're deciding, are we likable? Are we lovable? Are we approved of? But we're also figuring out how we cope with loss. So they do experiments on young babies where they will bring a mother and a baby into a room, and the mother will leave and return, and they look at how that baby responds. And that is the beginning of how we learn about attachment and loss and how we respond to losses. And so as we go through life, we will absolutely see that these patterns that kind of begin at the beginning of our lives will continue. And so this is why when we're grieving, some of us become really preoccupied with our grief. We can't move on for it. We can't cope with the idea that we should be feeling better at any point. And by contrast, we might find some people who are much more dismissive about their grief, who are much more kind of on the surface, looking very independent, very self-reliant, and kind of moving on from things. And a lot of that is because of the attachments that we've built when we're growing up.
2: I lost my mum really early, and I feel like it's definitely formed my attachment styles now. I wonder if you have any advice for people who have kind of had that, maybe it's not necessarily negative, but like had that more difficult kind of evolution of their own attachment style, and how can we shift to maybe more secure, like, is there a way to shift into a more secure place of attachment style, like in your daily life, if you've dealt with grief early on?
0: I think the amazing thing about attachment is that it's not set in stone.
2: Yeah.
0: So, what I've just talked through, this idea that we form these patterns when we're growing up, is absolutely at the heart of attachment research. But what we also know is that all the neuroscience research shows us that we have the ability to change these models within our brains, so to change the neural pathways which teach us about how we respond to other people. And so from a kind of psychotherapy perspective, what we talk about is people building earned security. So if we think about a secure attachment that we might develop because of the relationship that we have with our early caregivers or our parents, actually later on in life we can build a sense of earned security. So we can build that in a relationship with another person. We can build that in therapy, and it gives us that opportunity to feel safe and to have a place where we can try things out and to experience, rejection and acceptance and all these other things in a healthy way. But we can absolutely change those patterns and those models as we get older.
1: Is it important to recognize that then? So for example, when my dad died, my immediate thought was, I need to make babies and have a family. Like, honestly, I remember it so well. Like he died like 2 nights before, and I was lying in bed.
2: Babe.
1: I was like, Mum, I think I need to marry my boyfriend that I'm with, and I just need to make babies. Because I think I just wanted to recreate this family that had just gone, that had just disappeared. But is it important that I acknowledge, or not just me, but anyone in the situation, that you acknowledge that someone's gone, and what an impact that's had in terms of like a relationship moving forward with men, or like if it's your case, like your mum, and like relationships with women? Like how do we actually take that and know what to do, because I think imagine if I had babies like that probably wouldn't have been the best thing to do.
2: I guess people do though, don't they?
1: Yeah, they do.
2: You just didn't.
1: I just didn't.
0: I think it can be really hard, you know, and that is why sometimes, you know, when someone is grieving, you know, people will say, you know, don't make big decisions right now, you know, don't necessarily take those massive steps, because even if we feel like we're okay, something huge and traumatic has just happened to us. And so I think you're right. I think it's just having this awareness that actually we are different now. We have changed as people. We have been through a loss, and our brain is trying to understand what has happened. You know, there's this incredible book called The Grieving Brain, where she talks about what happens to our brains when we're grieving. And part of the disconnect is that actually it can be really hard for our brains to acknowledge the loss that we've been through. And so we kind of struggle and we get a bit stuck. We might make bad decisions or decisions that aren't right for us at the time, when actually what we need to do is somehow kind of integrate this new knowledge. I have lost someone. I am different now. And then that can help us to make healthier decisions, I think.
1: Mm. And is it bad? Is it, you know, people talk about like mummy issues and daddy issues. is that bad?
2: I mean, if it's bad, we're fucked. Sorry.
1: No, but is it, I mean, it's obviously normal for me to, I don't know, to look for, I don't know, someone right, yeah. who's going to, I really don't want to phrase
2: just
1: this
2: say
1: badly.
2: It.
1: I'm not actually looking for, but like I'm, oh, I can't say it out
2: what,
1: loud.
2: A father figure
1: in a relationship, but I'm obviously not, but I may be more attracted to someone who's a bit more like that.
2: That, yeah. Aren't we all?
1: Is that wrong?
2: No.
0: I think it's just about being honest with yourself. And it's about noticing these patterns. I think what's difficult is when we get stuck in patterns and we don't notice them. We don't see what's happening. And something is going wrong. You know, something is not playing out well for us. Our relationships are ending badly, or we're feeling unsatisfied and we're not noticing what's happening. But actually, if we have that awareness and we can see what it is that we're doing, then it means we can catch ourselves and we can understand, you know, something I will often say in the therapy room is, does this feel familiar? Does it feel like a pattern that is often happening? And I wonder why it is that it keeps repeating in this way.
2: And that really resonates with me. And I think that, would you agree that there's a level of sometimes patterns can be bad and then sometimes it's okay? Like, I think that there are some patterns that perhaps are not as negative. I mean, it's like the daddy issues or whatever. Mm. Like, is that necessarily, as long as they're not harming you, are they?
1: Well, that was my question.
2: Is
1: really,
2: is that okay?
0: When we're talking about relationship patterns, you know, we all often naturally have certain things that we're drawn to, and I guess the question is, does that relationship feel healthy? Does it feel balanced? Both people in that relationship are getting their needs met. You know, does it feel like there's good communication, or does it feel like actually things are a bit unhealthy, but I'm so busy trying to replicate something that I desperately need in my life that I'm overlooking all the red flags?
2: Okay. I feel like I understand that more. I feel like I was like, ah, because you can be like, you're allowed to want someone who's paternal.
1: Yeah.
2: That's not the word.
1: No.
2: You know what I mean?
1: Shit.
2: Anyway. It's getting a bit Freudian over here.
1: It is. Thank you so much, Georgina, for joining us. I really appreciate your time. And hopefully, if anyone listening that needs to have a space to talk about death and grief, then...
2: Find Georgia.
1: Find... Go, pardon?
2: Huh?
1: What did you say?
2: Go see her.
1: Yeah, exactly. Go and see Georgina. Can they do that? Can they find you? Is that allowed?
0: Yeah, they can find my website. Yeah.
1: Amazing. Georgina Sturmer, thank you so much for joining us.
2: Thank you, Georgina.
1: Bye. I feel really embarrassed now.
2: Why?
1: I talked about daddy issues.
2: No, but this is a thing. This is why I wanted to clarify with her. Like, I think that the point is that it's fine as long as it's not negative. Do you know what I mean?
1: Yeah.
2: Like, if you had an abusive father and subsequently you went for men who...
1: Abuse you,
2: who, like, you know, if you have something like that, then that's a negative thing. But if you're looking for someone who cares for you, who's you know, sympathetic and maybe like looking after you, it's like a, you know, that I don't think is a bad thing. And I think that's, I mean, in my therapy, I've, you know.
1: But I always wonder if people have that, even if their parent hasn't died.
2: Absolutely. I think
1: that is a thing.
2: Because you can have an abusive parent and they can still be alive. And
1: yeah, no, but I mean more like if you have two parents who both adore you and have like a nice upbringing and everything, and you're looking for someone, surely there are attributes of both of your parents that you love and that you look for.
2: You marry your dad, you marry your mum, don't you? It's like that. Do you know that? Like people always say, like, you always end up with someone that's kind of like one of your parents, which is gross, but also
1: so
2: like
1: gross.
2: I think it, but it is. So this is exactly what we're talking about: learned behaviors and patterns. And
1: I think we need next week. Let's have a proper like daddy issues. Oh, you're not here next week.
2: Oh yeah.
1: Anyway, I'm going to speak to someone else about my daddy issues then. But anyway, thank you so much for Stuart Sanderman and Georgina Sturmer for joining us today. So interesting. Yeah. We're going to do the breathwork class and get back to. Yeah. You on that one.
2: Yep.
1: And the show will be Tuesday next week at 5 p.m.
2: It will be.
1: So thank you so much for today, Tash.
2: Have the best day.
1: Have the best day.
2: Have the best day. Bye.
1: Politics Uncensored with Ali Milani
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13: June heat record has been broken again for the third day in a row. Sandton Downham in Suffolk has recorded 37.3 degrees Celsius. Scientist Claire Barnes says climate change is to blame.
14: The fact that this week the London Ambulance Service has recorded its highest number of life-threatening emergency calls in its history, all of that is a direct result of human-caused climate change. And all of that is going to continue to get worse if the planet continues to warm.
13: Meanwhile, the Met Office is warning of thunderstorms in some areas, and they've issued flash flood warnings for parts of the country tonight. Firefighters are battling a major wildfire in Derbyshire. Crews are tackling the blaze at Tintwistle Moor near Glossop, which has been burning since Wednesday. Next, the number of people who've been killed in the Venezuela earthquakes has doubled to 589. 3,000 have been injured, and rescue teams from across the world are flying into the country to help find more survivors. A man who punched two female police officers at Manchester Airport as they tried to arrest him has been jailed for 3.5 years. 21-year-old Mohamed Fahir Amaz broke the nose of PC Lydia Ward and knocked her colleague PC Ellie Cook to the ground during the attack. A clip of the incident went viral on social media. Lebanon and Israel have signed a framework agreement for peace. The two sides have held negotiations in the United States, overseen by Secretary of State Marco Rubio.
9: Both of these countries can be hopeful about their future, a future of peace, a future of prosperity, a future of mutual coexistence in a way that's beneficial to the men and women and children who deserve what all people deserve, and that is the right to live in their country without fear of harm, without fear of war, without fear of conflict.
13: And singer Lionel Richie has postponed a number of shows in the United States due to doctor's advice. He was reportedly taken to hospital following a show in Minnesota. Richie is due to perform at the Sandringham Estate here in the UK in August. That's the latest from Radio News Hub. I'm David Hall.
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17: Pete, I feel like it's been forever since I've seen you, but it's just been a week. But it feels like a very long time.
18: Every day that goes past and you're not in my life, CC, I wonder what the point is.
17: Ah, you make me happy. You know what? I love that. You chat so much shit, but it makes me happy.
18: It's not shit. You genuinely are. I've said it before and I'll say it again. You've become one of my favourite people in the entire world.
17: Namaste to you.
18: Oh, we're doing a new one. Namaste.
17: Namaste. You have to clap when you do it now.
18: Clap and bow. Namaste.
17: Yeah. Namaste, like that.
18: You do it in 3 stages.
17: Yeah.
18: Namaste.
17: Namaste, yeah. And if we can get it in sync 1 week, then we're epic. We're epic anyway, but we're going to be like the best epic.
18: Right, this is going to be the first test then. So 1, 2, 3, namaste, yeah?
17: Okay, ready?
18: Right, ready? 1, 2, 3.
17: Namaste.
18: Okay. All right, we'll try that again next week.
17: Wow. Do you think we're a bit bored in lockdown? Do you think that's what's happening?
18: I genuinely do. And the worst thing is for anyone listening is that next week, the chances are me and Cece probably will call each other and practice this. Yeah. So we can prove that we can do it. Ourselves enough over the weeks. So I think we can at least clap in time.
17: So if you're wondering what the hell you're listening to, this is FUBAR Radio, and this is the dating show. And Pete and I, we have lovely conversations each week. And this week we're going to be talking, I love this subject, about sober dating. And this is going to be with a very good friend of mine called Emily, who I will intro when she comes on. So Pete, I just wanted to ask you, just in a snippet, nutshell, do you think you could sober date?
18: I struggle to sober live. So dating, I think I could do it and I have done it, in all honesty. I could and I have, because I went on a date once with someone that didn't drink. But I enjoy drinking a lot, so I would prefer to drink.
17: Nice. Okay. So, well, I'm going to ask you a bit more about that, but I love our dating news this week. So weird and wonderful dating news. Do you want to crack on with which one you'd prefer?
18: Shall I go? Well, do you know what? We seem to have a theme every week at the minute with the dating news, and it's how the fuck you catch a cheat.
17: Yes.
18: So this week's weird and wonderful dating news is a woman who discovers that her husband is cheating through a Tesco club card vouchers. I think last week or the week before we had someone cheating through Fitbit. We found out that someone was cheating through Fitbit. This week it's Tesco club card vouchers. So a married couple share a Tesco club card account. They had a card each so that the husband could use it while he was away on business for petrol and other necessities. And every quarter they get the vouchers through the post with discounts off different products, which is how these club card things work. Have you got a club card?
17: I have got a club card, yes.
18: I haven't. And I've got about 100 different, anyway, that's a different story. They frequently receive vouchers for items such as washing powder and wine, but every now and then there'll be vouchers for discounts off Durex condoms. and lube and did things like that. When the wife questioned her husband, he laughed it off and blamed it on the computer systems. But she had a gut feeling that something wasn't right, so she checked his company car, something she really rarely looked in. When she opened the glove box, she found a stash of condoms and lube.
17: I feel a bit sorry for her. That makes me sad.
18: Well, I was expecting a little bit more evidence. Why are you laughing at me?
17: Go on. Let's see your response.
18: I was expecting a little bit more evidence of cheating. Now, condoms and lube, if you use those to pleasure yourself, that is called a posh wank. So maybe he was just posh wanking in his...
17: Hold on. Rewind. For the people out there that don't know, i.e. me, I don't have a willy. I'd like to know, describe in detail what a posh wank is.
18: Well, there are different types of wank.
17: Right.
18: A poser's wank is when you have a wank in front of a mirror.
17: Good. I'm going to make note of this. Good. Yeah. Poser's wank.
18: A posh wank is when you use, you know, lube or a condom or something just to jazz it up from your typical dry hand shandy. So he may have just been lubing up his you know, ding dong in a knocking one out. It may be as simple as that. He may like the food. We don't specifically know that he's cheated. There's no evidence that he's cheated, is there?
17: All right, so say he hasn't cheated, but would you really think, oh, I just love my husband so much. He sits in his car, he lubes his willy up, he puts a condom on and he wanks. I just love my husband so much. I mean...
18: Yeah, it's not the nicest thing, and the chances are he are cheating. But I'd just like to play devil's advocate that he might not be doing that. I wouldn't like to park next to him, but, do you know what I mean? You don't want to step out your car and walk into a pile of tissues, do you? He's not necessarily cheating.
17: Well, I mean, I would say she's clearly got inklings, right? There's something going on. Her gut is saying something, and she's found... It's pretty frigging obvious. If they're not using condoms themselves, and also... I'd like to think you'd know that your husband wanks, right? You know, if you're with someone not long, you suspect or not suspect, you just know they wank. Men wank, you know.
18: Sorry, just men, is it, Susie?
17: We're talking about men in this particular story. Yes. Yep. Here we go. Let myself up the garden, park again.
18: I mean, look, I'd like to be fair. And I just don't know necessarily if that means he's cheating. I mean, chances are it is, but I just don't know if necessarily that means that he is. Some people just enjoy wanking into a condom.
17: Okay. So let's go back to our subject of sober dating. So Pete, you say that you went on a date with someone who wasn't drinking and you decided to join them, do this for a amount of time? Was this just one day? What happened?
18: No, I was it was a good few years ago. I was seeing someone who had given up drinking and had given it up for a specific reason. When she told me, I mean, basically got there, you know, you're at the bar, babe, what do you want to drink? She sort of said, oh, I don't actually drink. And I went, what the fuck, what do you mean you don't drink? This is the worst person you come on a date with. And she was like, basically her dad had died to do with, like, basically he had really bad drinking problems, liver and all that. So she was like, I just gave up drinking. So then I didn't feel comfortable to go, oh, well, you don't worry about that. Yeah. I'll have 10 tequilas. It's fine. I'll get you an orange juice. So I was like, oh, right. Do you know what? Like, I won't drink today, but completely. And she was like, oh, no, you don't have to do that. But I just felt like that was the right thing to do. Anyway, right. I was seeing her for a couple of weeks and didn't drink. And it was absolutely fine because she was a really interesting, lovely girl. I do feel like drinking on dates is what a lot of people do because it settles the nerves.
17: Mm-hmm.
18: I think that's quite a common thing, isn't it?
17: Yeah, I think you just made quite a big point there, though. You said she was an interesting girl. So, you know, when you're maybe drinking and dating, we don't always... I mean, I've definitely done that. I've got three dates in and realised, I don't even know if this person, I'm interested in them, or I'm just so drunk, or their chat when they're drunk is brilliant, that this is why it's going well. But when you sort of step away from that, like usually date four, date five, you know, I'll do something, a sober date, and then I feel like I really get to learn that person. Why are you laughing? What are you laughing at?
18: I thought you were going to say something different then. No, I really get to learn that person. I was going to say, get four or five dates in, I'll do a sober date, and then it all collapses and falls apart.
17: Yeah, because I get sober. Yeah, so they're like, yeah. Shit.
18: Yeah, and then weirdly enough, I never hear from them again. I just don't understand it.
17: Basically, that's what happens. I was just trying to blame it on them. But yeah, pretty much.
18: I just think, I mean, for me, I could happily do a sober diet. I mean, I don't think I'm the most interesting person in the world, but it's not drink that gives me a personality, if that makes sense. I just enjoy drinking and I drink every day. I mean, I shouldn't be saying that, but I do. So it doesn't matter to me whether I'm on a date or not. I just like to drink.
17: Yeah.
18: But I think I've got a lot of friends. You know, recently a friend of mine went on a date, and she doesn't normally drink. Rarely ever drinks. But every time she goes on a date, she drinks because it settles her nerves and she just feels like she's less worried or anxious about how she's coming across because she just sort of goes with it. And I think that's the reason a lot of people do drink on dates.
17: Yeah.
18: And I don't see that as a bad thing unless you get fucking hammered, which again, a lot of people do. You have mentioned that before that you used to have a tendency to just to get absolutely rat-assed on a date, yeah?
17: Yes, yes.
18: Why? Why did you do that?
17: I mean, I've done it for so long now that, you know, it's a really good question.
18: Why did you do it? Because I've got a drink problem.
17: It's been a long time I've been doing this for. It was obviously to do with confidence. I guess I just thought that that's what you do. I mean, because that was just the plan. We go to have a drink. And I know that my volume turns up in terms of like my level of energy when I've had a drink. So I would want them to see the best version of me. So instead of like maybe doing it the right way and, you know, giving yourself on a date, but like they can wait to see you drunk because that's more fun. Instead, I'd be like guns blazing, 8-9 hour dates, you know, we'd be raving. And then, you know, it's kind of like, where do you come back from there?
18: I think it really all depends on what you're like as a drunk and the difference between you sober and drunk. Does that make sense?
17: Because
18: I don't change. Whether I'm sober or drunk, I'm exactly the same. So I don't think it really matters whether I'm drinking or not drinking.
17: Yeah.
18: If someone's going to like me, they're going to like me regardless because I'm the same dickhead sober as what I am drunk. Whereas I know a lot of people can be really quiet, quite shy and whatever else and then have a drink and suddenly, you know, this big personality comes out.
17: Yeah.
18: And I think deciphering what sort of person you are and how different you are to your true self is probably whether or not you should drink on a date.
17: Yeah.
18: Because because you don't want to, like you say, give the best version of yourself drunk and actually, you know, when you're sober, you're a fucking donut.
17: Yeah.
18: Or you don't want to be a really lovely person and go get hammered on a date and turn into a complete dickhead to the point they never want to see you again because they never got to see the person you are. So I think it all depends on how you handle your drink and how different you are sober to drunk. If there's a massive difference, then I would say be careful.
17: Yeah. I think that was just maturity though, isn't it? That's knowing, like, I mean, in my 20s, I did not know that. It was like, the harder you can go, the better you are. But now...
18: It's always better on a date to go as hard as you possibly can.
17: I mean, yeah, well, I can tell every day I go on is fun. But I will say my second dates, I always wonder how that is going to go because it's either like, shit, I've got to match up to like... I mean, I'm saying that now. It's not really now. This is sort of like 3-4 years ago. I would wonder how I'm going to match up to my first date because I'm a pretty good first date. But my second date, so I'm a bit shit because I just don't really... if it's too sober, I think, well, I've asked how many brothers and sisters you got and I don't know what to say.
18: See, I'm still a little bit surprised by that because you're one of the easiest to talk to people I've ever met. And I...
17: Thanks.
18: Unless you're drunk every time I speak to you.
17: Well, this coffee, you know.
18: Yeah, you always seem to have a coffee.
17: With a dog on it.
18: That's a French bulldog as well.
17: So
18: do you know what? Again, we had Anna Williamson on about first impressions recently. And I think, again, it's about the first impression you give off. So it's all got to depend on what sort of drunk you are and working out what sort of drunk you are.
17: Yeah.
18: And if you don't change, then I think do what you want. If you are a massive difference, then I think your first meeting and your first date has got to be the better you.
17: Yeah, 100%.
18: Either sober sometimes or drunk, depending.
17: I agree with you. Should we get our pro on to talk to us about this?
18: Yes.
17: Emily. So Emily... lovely Emily Cyphers is a good friend of mine. She is the CEO of Sober and Social, which is a members club that you would go to if you wanted to be so sober or joining the sober crew.
18: One I'm not allowed to be a member of then.
17: He's not allowed to be a member. And she runs events throughout the year. I will let her do her own introduction. So, Emily, welcome.
19: Hello.
17: Namaste, Emily.
19: Namaste, guys. How are you?
17: We're good.
18: Emily, you've got to do the bow with the namastes. Namaste.
17: And clap. Namaste.
19: Okay, I've done it. Is that almost as bad as not looking at someone when you tease them and you get bad sex? Is it that type of vibe?
17: Exactly.
18: It would, that's exactly what we're doing. So, yeah, if you don't do it, it's terrible sex. It's what's happened to me. Cece's trying to get me out of that terrible sex situation.
17: We wanted to start with a quick fire round of questions for you, just to get you warmed up. Are you okay with that?
19: Okay.
18: We always like to warm up our guests before we really dive straight in there, you know what I mean?
17: Pete, you kick this off.
18: Okay, are you ready for this, babe?
20: I'm ready.
18: Date night in or date night out?
20: Date night out.
17: Kissing or cuddling?
20: Cuddling.
18: Giving or receiving gifts?
20: Receiving.
17: Dating apps or meeting in person?
20: Meeting in person.
18: Dream job or dream partner?
20: Dream partner.
17: Oh. Chat up line or straight to the point?
20: Straight to the point, no messing around.
18: Like it. And this is the big one, big spoon or little spoon?
20: Well, I'm only 4'10", so I've got to be little spoon. I don't have any choice.
18: Nice, I like it.
17: And I mean, I already know the answer to this. Single or taken?
20: Taken.
17: Yay!
18: And you said that really happily, which I love.
20: I mean, you know, it took 10 years, so I feel very, like, proud of my taken status.
17: So just to dive in with that, 10 years, why do you think it has taken you 10 years then? What has changed in your life?
20: I now no longer drink alcohol, and it was heavily induced in my dating life, I would say, and hence why it would go so tits up the whole time.
18: So hold on, are you saying that you're now it took you 10 years, now you found the right person, and the majority of the reason of that is because you've stopped drinking?
20: I think so, yeah.
18: Is that what I need to do then?
20: Sorry to drop that bomb on you, but maybe.
18: Shit. That's the one that I would do anything for love, but I won't do that. That's as far as as Meatloaf said.
17: And why do you say that, Emily? What was, if you were to look at, like, drunk Emily on a day and then sober Emily on a day, what was what is the difference?
20: I think drunk Emily would not really be able to realise the red flags, wouldn't have as many boundaries in place on the dates, would perhaps overlook some kind of discrepancies because based on, like, how someone looks, and ultimately just really cared, were they good looking and were we going to drink loads of alcohol together? Whereas sober Emily really doesn't want any of those. Well, good looking is obviously lovely, but I wasn't that bothered where my next drink was coming from. I just generally cared about whether we had good conversation. And if something wasn't right for me, I had more confidence to say no and to leave the date, and just came to the conclusion, I'd just rather be at home with a cup of tea and a hot cross bun than go on a date with someone that's going to waste my time. Whereas I wouldn't think like that when I was drinking.
18: So do you think then when people have a drink, because, you know, when you have conversations with your friends, you know, guys do it, and I know women do it, and they talk about what they want out of a partner, and, you know, I'm looking for this and I'm looking for this, and you kind of start listing all these different things. I want someone that's good conversation, intelligent, this, that and the other. When you go on a date and you've had a drink, do you kind of forget all that and think, do I fancy you? Do I want to fuck you, basically?
20: Yeah, I do think that goes out the window a bit more, if I'm honest. And I think with the alcohol, you kind of, you know, you get taken away by the situation, don't you?
18: Get excited.
20: By the chemistry, the excitement, the, you know, you start looking into their eyes and they become very, very attractive. And, oh my God, let's go home together. But actually, when you're sober, it takes a lot to fancy someone being sober, actually. This is my one of my main... kind of, you know, things from being sober that I found out is that it takes me a while to really fancy someone. Whereas when I was drunk, it seemed to happen really easily.
18: Also, when you kind of, again, when you go back to your friends or you're recounting a date to someone, how did the date go last night? What I always find, I drink quite a bit. Obviously, Cece knows that. I talk about it every week. But when you're trying to remember back about a date, you kind of don't really remember anything. Does that make sense? You kind of pick out things. How was the date last night? Yeah, I really fancy you. I mean, it was great chat. What did you talk about? Fuck knows. I've got no idea. Like, you never really know what you've spoken about. So you kind of think you want to see that person again because you've got in your head, I fancy them and I had a good time because I went home happy. But what did I actually learn about the person?
17: This was my point about when I was just saying, Emily, before you came on, that how I would get absolutely plastered on my first dates and then second dates be like, shit, if we sober up, I don't know. Firstly, I don't know what we've talked about. So now I can't use the excuse of being drunk because now I'm sober. And I'd be in this kind of, am I boring state because I'm a bit more sober? Should we just repeat what we did on the first night and get absolutely smashed? But like you said about fancying someone, like it's so true, beer goggles. Like you go on a date, you know, you assess, like we did a show on first impressions, you know, you're assessing within those first 10, 15 seconds. And then with alcohol on top, I can fancy someone half an hour into it and go, yeah. And then I'm like, yeah, I'd definitely sleep with you. And then suddenly the night's going to get good because I've decided in my drunken state that I'm going to sleep with that person. Oh, gross.
20: And then also when you do meet them the next time, you're like, oh, I thought you were really funny the last time that we were out together, or we had really good conversation. And then you're sitting there and you're like, oh, we don't actually really have that much in common.
18: Yeah. So, Emily, without, you know, telling us to tell you all your shameful moments, if you gave up drinking...
17: Please do.
18: Well, basically, what I'm getting at is here, have you had some really bad experiences on dates where you've been drunk or they've been drunk that made you think, do you know what, I want to give up drinking because that's the way I'm going to find the right partner? Have you got any stories that you can tell us?
20: I mean, I have many shameful stories that we won't share on here today.
18: Well, Cece shares every week, so...
20: Maybe a whole week for us to get through them.
18: Welcome to the circle of trust.
17: I hear this every week.
20: However, what I would say is that through my sobriety, I always feel like I'm putting my best foot forward. Whereas when I was drunk, I would make decisions that weren't actually based on how I wanted to necessarily put myself forward to a date. E.g., I would tell them way too much information. I would go home and sleep with them. Or I would, you know, suggest that we go out and we like continue partying. Whereas actually, in reality, I don't want a relationship that starts on those things. I generally want to get to know someone, and I wasn't allowing myself that opportunity through being drunk.
17: Mm-hmm. So how long have you been sober?
20: It's 3 years last week, actually.
17: Congratulations.
20: Thanks.
17: That is a massive namaste. This is a different one for you.
20: Thanks, guys.
17: And how long did it take you from being sober to go on your first date sober?
20: Well, I was actually in a relationship when I first went sober. Well, I was seeing someone, shall we say.
17: And this person drank?
20: Yes, a lot of alcohol. And it did change our relationship, me going sober. But more than that, it was just we weren't in alignment with each other anymore. So that ended. And then I started my sober dating journey. And I have to be honest, I don't think I'd ever like really properly dated before, if I'm honest.
18: So before you went sober, you felt like that's when you properly started dating. Previous to that, it was kind of just like going out and getting pissed and fancying the person you're with rather than dating.
20: Yeah, or like a friend would introduce me to someone and we'd go out for a drink. It was never like I'd actively gone and met someone and we were going for a drink for the first time, for example.
18: So Cece and I were discussing just before you came on, and again, like sort of playing devil's, I like a drink, but I don't really change between being sober and drunk. I'm as much of a dickhead sober as what I am drunk. I said I've got friends who change an awful lot between sober and drunk, and some that can be quite shy sober and actually having a drink on a date, not getting absolutely hammered, but having a couple of drinks helps them because they feel more relaxed. So do you think everyone should be sober dating, or do you think it's dependent on the person and how you are as a drunk person. Does that make sense?
20: It does make sense, yeah. I do think it would be a good experiment for everyone to just do their first sober date, to do their first date sober. Because actually what it does is it saves you so much time and energy, because you know whether you get on with someone straight away when you're sober, you know whether you fancy them and you know whether you want to see them again, probably within, you know, I don't know, half an hour, an hour. So actually you save yourself that time of all these like false kind of like connections and chemistry and all of these things that really aren't there. So I do think it would be, it's better for people and you can make better decisions for yourself. But ultimately, in terms of the confidence aspect of it, I think it's always the thought, isn't it? We always think that we're gonna like not maybe get on with someone, or maybe the conversation won't flow. But actually, the reality of all of those situations, whether you're kind of drinking or not drinking, those fears are still the same. The only difference is, I would say, is that, you know, when you're sober, you generally can like settle into it. And it's always the first drink. Once you've got over that first drink, you're absolutely fine. You're almost like on the road then. But I think for anyone, it's always the, oh, I'll just have one, you know, or we'll just have that, the classic. And actually, if you look back on your dating, where does that one lead to?
18: Yeah, yeah. And what about in terms of, you know, you go on a couple of sober dates with people, you have a really good time, and then, you know, let's say you're a couple of dates in and then you both have a drink. What happens if that person's a really bad drunk and then you've wasted three sober dates on being a nice person and then found out that, because they say when you have a drink, it becomes like a truth serum and you're, you know, you relax. So you kind of be more yourself is what they say, isn't it? So what happens if someone is managing sober to contain themselves, give off this great impression and almost manipulate you into believing that you're a great person, then they have a couple of drinks and turn a complete wanker and you've wasted three dates?
0: It's a good question.
20: Well, you could have...
18: Thank you, Stacey.
0: That's okay.
20: It is a good question, to be fair. You could have it the other way around, though, where you meet someone and they're drunk on the first date, and then you meet them and they're sober and they're a complete dick, and you're like, oh, fucking hell, there's not even any way around this. At least if it's your way around, you can just be like, excuse me, you're a bit of a dick when you drink, can you just rein that in, because you're actually a nice person. So I think at least you've got to know them as who they are, and that is authentic to me, like, you know, putting your true self forward. Alcohol just, you know, isn't really us. It's, you know, a substance that we put in our body that makes our brain behave in like weird and sometimes wonderful ways. So if someone wins a dickhead when they're drunk, I'd just be like, well, you know, you're great sober, so if you could just rein it in, that'd be really lovely. If not, I'll just have to find someone that control their intake, I think.
0: If you're on a third date with someone, and this is the third date, so date one, date two sober, date three drinking. We all know you never say to a drunk, you know, you're drunk. We all know you never say to a drunk, you're angry. You just don't say that because it's like, I'm not. So would you really say to someone like, you're being a bit of a dick, like, should we just, you know, drink tap water for the rest of the night? Would you really, or how would you feel if someone said that to you?
20: Probably not at the time. I wouldn't recommend
18: Wait until they're sober and nice again.
0: Yeah.
20: Exactly. I think when you're in that state, it's more of an afterthought, isn't it? As in, you know, communicate with them afterwards. But as we all know, when you've had a few bevvies, there's no coming back from your state that you're in when you're drunk. And if someone tells you not to do something, you're going to go bloody do it. I mean, I do that when I'm sober, let alone after a few drinks. So you just have to let the situation ride out, I think. You can also, if it's not working for you and they're drunk, you can just leave.
18: Am I right in thinking that the company that you've got organises events, like sober events and all that sort of stuff? Have you done any sober dating events?
20: I have done a sober dating event,
18: like a sober speed dating or something like that. Have you done things like that?
20: It was a sober bar crawl. You two, or Pete, you should come on the next Sober and Social bar crawl.
18: Yeah.
20: You like a challenge,
18: yeah. Do you know what? It always seems easy. I'd be well up for that. I'd 100% do it. As much as I'd like. Yeah, I'm there. But have you had feedback from people that have then dated sober and said, oh, what a completely different experience it's been? Does that make sense?
20: Yeah, they did. And what I actually really liked about my sober dating event was there was an even split of men and female, which helps, unless obviously it's a lesbian or gay affair, which it wasn't. It was a heterosexual dating event. But the people that came weren't necessarily sober full time. They just wanted to have a new experience.
18: Yeah.
20: Yeah, exactly. You know, the part-time sober people. And they just wanted to have an experience of going on a sober date. And actually, what they said was the conversation was a lot easier than they thought that it was. They managed to connect with people they thought on a deeper level. Mm-hmm. And all the kind of fears and, you know, doubts that they had before going on a date. Because I don't know about you, I used to get absolutely trashed even before I got to the date. That they said it was actually quite nice, like turning up and, you know, being your best self almost. And I know that sounds really cheesy, but I do generally feel like that is what sobriety gives you on a date. And that's what they did find that.
0: Could I ask then, how do you get around, which is, I guess, quite common, is the judgment of it. So say you're on a dating app and, you know, you put that you're sober, you don't drink. That immediately to some people would go, oh, does this person have a problem? You know, why are they sober? Mm-hmm. Or how do you get around that conversation for, say, someone that maybe is interested in going on sober dates?
20: Yeah. I mean, for me, I think the biggest tip is just to be like really confident in your decision. Like, it's an amazing, powerful, brave decision to decide to go sober. So it's nothing to be like ashamed of around that. And I think the less of a deal that you can make it, the better. Like when I was on dating apps and someone would say, would you like to go for a drink? I would say, oh, that would be lovely, but mine will be a ginger ale. And just don't make a bigger deal of it than that. Mm-hmm. And also, I wouldn't like discriminate if someone drank. Like, I'm absolutely fine with people drinking. It really doesn't bother me. But ultimately, as well, like, if it was something that they had an issue with, I'd actually be like quite grateful that I would know that, so I don't have to waste my time going on a date that someone that isn't ever going to be, you know, in alignment with my life choices. Because I think as much as I appreciate someone might drink, I also would want someone to appreciate the fact that I'm sober. Mm-hmm.
0: Nice. So
18: what would you say are the three, if you can pick three, main benefits to sober dating as opposed to piss artist dating, which is what I'm going to name it? Or let's call it, what's the benefits to sober dating as opposed to peak dating?
20: Okay. Are we ready?
18: Yes, I'm here. I'm here for it.
20: Okay. You don't waste time, which I'm personally a massive fan of because my own time is very, very precious. Number two. You don't make a dick out of yourself and wake up with loads of regrets thinking, why did I do that? Or why did I get with them? They weren't even that attractive. Or I didn't find them. We didn't have a connection. And number three, save money. Think of all the money you would save if you went sober dating, Pete Wicks.
18: I would save a fucking fortune, babe. Yeah. Do you know what? That's actually a really good, like the first two, they don't waste time. I think that's got to be the biggest one, isn't it? Because I do think that is probably one of the biggest cons of, let's say, drunk dating or getting really pissed on a date, is that you cannot remember that person that well. And then you do have to see them again because you kind of think, well, I sort of know I fancy them, but I don't really know anything else about them. So, and you sometimes you do waste time. And that's why I've been on dates where I've maybe been out with someone 2-3 times before I've realised they're not for me, when actually it's something I probably could have done on the first date if I'd known what they were genuinely like.
0: Which is probably, if a guy was saying to me, you know, he wants to see me again, great, and then he wants to see me for a third time, for me that third date is quite important because it's like, oh, he's keen. And if that third date was you going sober and deciding, actually, no, do you know what, I don't even like you, I by that point the heart started to, like, you know, fist pump a little bit. So as a woman, as me, as Cece. So by date three, I'm like, I like this person. You know, I've spent like 18, 19 hours with them. I like them. It's a deal breaker. And if they were to then say, you know, I don't want a fourth date, I'd think, oh my God, that. So I really, what you've said, Emily, about, you know, the time, it's so true. Because, and heartache, you're saving a little bit of, saving money and you're saving a little bit of heartache. Clearly, I just live in a fairy tale world, don't I?
18: That's not something we've just learned, I'll be honest with you. Well, listen, I'm actually, like I said to Cece, I have done sober dates before, and I have found it a lot easier to work out whether that person is actually interesting than not. And the reason that I did it was because they didn't drink. So out of respect, I didn't drink myself. And I thought, fuck me, this is going to be fucking horrendous. And I have had a horrendous sober date because there was just absolutely no chat coming back. But I have had a really good sober first date because I really got to know the person, and I thought it was a great thing. So sober dating, I'm going to come to one of your events. I'm going to come and do a sober bar crawl. And Cece, you're going to come with me?
17: I've been to one already. I went to one at the Box. This is the one with Fat Tony. It was amazing. It was absolutely, Emily, your event was sick as fuck. It was really, really good. So yes, Pete, let's do it. On it. With
18: the dating show on tour.
17: Oh, God.
20: I can't wait to have you.
17: So, Emily... Sorry, go on, Pete.
18: No, go on, babe.
17: I was going to say, tell us, just if you can, in a nutshell, sober and social, what is it and what do you do? What does Emily Cyphers do?
20: So Emily Cyphers has founded a sober community called Sober and Social.
18: Are you reading your own Wikipedia? So Emily Cyphers founded in 1991. Well, I'm here for it. I like it.
20: You know, just trying to... intro myself, you know?
18: It's great.
20: It's a sober community helping those who are leading or exploring a sober or sober curious lifestyle. And we do this through membership events, and we have a podcast. And I also do sobriety empowerment coaching to help people live their most fabulous sober lives. That's me reading off the Wikipedia page.
17: When is your next event?
20: We're doing a picnic in Regent's Park, actually, on the 26th of June is our next event. But we've got lots of exciting things in the pipeline, actually, including a lot of nightclub parties and different kind of like bar calls. So I'm quite excited for them.
17: Good.
20: TBC on that, pending COVID, obviously.
17: No worries.
18: And one of the most interesting things for me is, what is your sober drink of choice?
20: Oh, I like what do I like? There's so many. I like Wildlife Botanicals, which is an amazing, like, they're called Bubbles Benefits. If you like champagne, this is a great alternative. I'm really loving Lucky Saint AF beer. And one of my favourite spirits is Liars or Kalenio, if anyone is looking for some fabulous alternatives. None of the hangover.
18: There we go. Look at us just helping the shit out of people right now.
17: Emily, I want to play a game. Are you ready for a game?
20: I do love a game.
18: It's a drinking game. No, it's not. Shut it.
17: So this game is, we would love you to tell us three stories or three statements, and we have to guess which one is the lie. Is that right? That's right.
18: This is now week nine.
17: Week nine, and I still can't get this right. But I love to pretend that I do.
18: I really enjoy it. It makes you seem very innocent and quite sweet, but a little bit stupid.
17: I'm just going to read the instructions, what I've been saying. So, yeah, three stories, and we get a question per story, okay?
20: Oh, God, okay. Oh, no. Right. I went on a TV dating show and got matching tattoos with my date. I actually one time went to Dubai on a first date.
17: Hang on, is this... Hold on, so what do you announce, Tori?
20: These are different ones.
18: She's doing it like Anna, the way...
17: Go. Okay.
20: Sorry, is this too much? You want me to...
17: No. My little brain can't work this fast. Go.
20: Should I start again?
17: No, I heard the first one.
18: Matching tattoos on dating show. Second one, first date to Dubai.
20: Third one, I went on a date on a Tuesday night and then I went on a date on a Wednesday night. But the Wednesday night's date was the Tuesday night's brother. And I didn't realise they're related.
17: Boom.
18: Boom.
17: Boom.
18: Okay. So we've got dating show tattoos, we've got Dubai dates, and we've got brothers.
20: Yeah.
18: Like it. Cece, questions?
17: So I'm going to be really, really honest here. I have a slight advantage because I know Emily.
20: I feel like, Pete, this one's just for you.
17: Yeah, I'm going to take myself out of the game.
18: What was the dating show?
20: Take Me Out.
18: Oh. And the second one, Dubai. How long have you been speaking to the person before you went on the first date?
20: A month.
18: Okay. And the third one is, did the brothers know they were both dating you?
20: No.
18: Okay.
17: You're very good at lying. She didn't even flinch. I can see her little face.
18: Okay, so what's the game again? Which one's the truth?
17: Oh, good. I'm glad you did that. Yeah, one trick.
20: What one is the lie?
17: One's the lie?
20: There's two truths, guys, and one lie. So just let you know.
18: I think the brothers is a lie.
17: Now you've said that, can I still play? Go on. What are you going to say, Pete?
18: It could be, if that is not the liar, then I fucking respect that hustle. But I reckon that brothers is a liar.
17: I love them all. I reckon the brothers is a lie.
20: The brothers are not the lie.
17: Dubai's the lie.
18: I've actually done something similar. I went to Rome on a first date with someone I'd speaking to for 3 days. So I rate that story.
17: I rate that story.
18: So take me out. What tattoos did you get?
20: A double-ended arrow.
17: Edgy.
18: I'm glad you said arrow because I was worried for a minute.
20: No, nothing untoward.
18: Yeah, normally when things start with double-ended CC, it worries me.
17: What

0: No, I generally loved, I didn't even really want to go on a date, if I'm honest. They put you up in a really nice 5-star hotel and gave you like M&S sandwiches for delivery every day. So I actually
1: So
0: didn't.
1: you were there for the sandwiches.
0: I was there for the sandwiches. I really didn't. I wasn't even bothered about the dates, if I'm honest. So yeah, I was just enjoying the free food.
1: I was there for the fucking bread.
0: And then someone actually, you know, came on the show that I thought, oh yeah, you're quite good looking. I'd quite like, and you know, had lovely charisma about him. And I thought, I'd like to go on a date with you. So I suppose I'll keep my light on.
1: Yes,
2: The brothers. At what point did you figure out that they were brothers? Oh God.
0: This is during my drinking days. This is maybe one of those shameful stories. When I ended up going back to the same flat twice.
2: Oh, Emily, I love you. I just love you so much.
0: I would just like to clarify, though, I did not sleep with both of them, okay? Because that was a step too far in my book. I just want to put some clarity around that in case anyone is wondering.
2: So you got back there and you were like, oh shit, there's hold on.
0: Yeah, I came back here last night. I obviously didn't tell him that. But the irony, the first brother that I went on a date with was actually out on a date.
1: Did he bring the date back? Oh God, I would have asked. Can you imagine how brilliant that would be?
2: Wow.
1: And again, this is completely irrelevant, but why did you prefer one brother to the other?
0: I didn't really. They were both very good looking, I must say.
1: But you slept with one and not the other, and it was it with
2: Because she's got morals.
0: because you can't, you know, I'm all open for people's sex lives, okay? But I did not want to sleep with one
1: Keep it
0: person.
1: in the family.
0: Sleep with one person one night and then go and do it the next night with a brother when I realised the situation. It was all a step too far.
1: But
2: Excellent.
1: I'm not trying to shame you here. I just love this story. But you obviously went back anyway, despite sleeping with a guy on the first night. And so were you potentially planning on sleeping with that guy if it hadn't been a brother?
0: No.
1: You'd just gone back for like a drink. And you knew you
0: Yes.
1: weren't. Okay,
0: Yes.
1: cool. Fine. I just
2: Yes.
1: wondered whether that was the. Yeah.
2: Yes.
1: Yes. Get me the
2: Yes.
1: fuck off this
2: Shut
1: show now.
2: the
1: Get
2: fuck
1: shut
2: up.
1: up. Sorry.
0: Thank you, Pete, for diving deeper into this.
1: Babe, listen, I do it every week to Cece. I just find it. I love hearing people's stories.
2: Oh, Emily, thank you so much. You have cracked me up, as always.
0: Thanks.
2: Pete, you got any
0: for having me.
2: last words?
1: Sorry?
2: Got any lasting words that you'd like to share?
1: The lasting words I have is I cannot wait to come on a sober bar crawl with you.
2: Yeah.
0: I'm very excited for this, guys.
1: And unlike other people who normally apologize for their drunken behavior, I'm going to apologize for my sober behavior.
2: Is there music and stuff? You can have like a ghetto blaster in the middle of the park. Don't judge me.
1: So, sorry.
2: Yes, I do.
0: Where are we? Are we sober dating or are we on the picnic?
1: I don't think it matters where we are. I don't think anyone has. I don't think I've heard Ghetto Blaster for about 15 years. See, so Ghetto Blaster. When we go in the bar crawl, is it going to be a disco?
2: If you pronounce your T's, you can get away with everything. Is it a ghetto blaster?
1: Yeah, for me, it's a ghetto blaster.
0: If you would like to bring one, of course you can.
1: Please don't encourage her to
0: I
1: fucking.
0: would really, I bet I would absolutely love you to bring your ghetto blaster to one of my events.
2: With a
1: Well,
2: tape, like an old school garage remix tape. I'm on it.
1: when you see me and Cece wandering across Regent's Park to the picnic with Walk This Way by Aerosmith banging out of the fucking ghetto blaster, don't worry, but do apologise to everyone else that's there.
2: Oh, God, I feel sorry for myself. Emily, thank you so much. As always, you've been amazing.
0: Thank you. Have a beautiful day, and I will speak to you both soon.
1: Thank you so much. Absolutely loved it, babe.
2: Namaste.
0: Bye.
1: Namaste.
0: Namaste.
2: Bye. Oh, I'm sweating. Right.
1: Can we just say that is a good friend of yours, CC.
2: Yeah.
1: I've never spoken to her or obviously met her, but she seems lovely.
2: She's a good egg. She's a
1: Yeah.
2: good egg. Yeah.
1: I really like her, and I'm excited to go sober bar crawling.
2: Yeah, I am too. After her last event, it honestly smashed it for me. I don't like dancing sober because I just feel a bit conscious, but every single person in the box was dancing, and I mean having it, and not ridiculous dancing. You know, they were just like having a good time.

0: time, and I felt drunk because of the atmosphere, but there definitely wasn't.
1: You were drunk on life.
0: I was drunk on life, yeah.
1: Love that. I love that name. Right, shall we move on to...
0: Stories, Agony Aunt. Is that
1: Agony Aunt. Cece, you just lifted up your iPad there and there's a post-it note on the back. What does the post-it note say for all viewers and myself?
0: That says, tuck slow.
1: So, tuck slow?
0: Yep. Tuck slow. You want an explanation or should we just leave it there?
1: I think we'll leave it there. So today's catchphrase for anyone listening is the dating show with Fubar Radio and it's CC and myself. So basically our catchphrase for today is tuck slow.
0: Do you know, it probably actually says suck slow and I've just changed it because I'm embarrassed.
1: Does it say suck
0: no,
1: slow?
0: No, it doesn't. Let's just show everyone my terrible writing. It says...
1: Because I would love if you were that organised that you were leaving yourself tips on blowjobs on your laptop. Yeah. Suck slow.
0: 1 second, babe. Suck slow. Yeah, good. I'm ready to carry on. Yeah.
1: Suck slow. Salt and pepper.
0: God, every week.
1: Anyway, so suck slow, CC. Let's get on with it.
0: I feel confused. Right. Go on.
1: No, I was going to say something completely unnecessarily and I should stop doing that.
0: So no, go on, go on. For it. No, you carry on. I'm ready for it this time. I've walked myself up the garden path. So you go on.
1: No,
0: drop me off.
1: Sorry?
0: I said drop me off. You know when you walk someone up the garden path and you just drop them off, like you just dig your own hole back. Yeah, go on.
1: Excellent. No, I think we should move on with the story. So this okay. week, let's listen. What is it good for? Absolutely. We're singing again.
0: Go. I love it when you sing.
1: I don't think anyone else does. Do you know what? I think in the figures, as soon as we start singing is when everyone just dips off. So go. right, let's go. Stories.
0: Danny Smith in London. Tell us your story.
1: Danny, boy. Yeah, let's go.
0: Danny.
2: So I was on, like, I think maybe the fifth date with this guy. So we'd gone for dinner and then he decides after the food's arrived that he needs the bathroom. So off he goes. And he was gone for so long to the point where the table to my right, they were having a discussion about whether I'd been stood up and whether I was then going to have to pay for all this food that we'd had delivered. Anyway, moments pass. He eventually comes back, puts his knife and fork together on his plate, which was full, and says, I've paid the bill, we need to leave. And I was shocked, but just went with it because I barely knew the guy. Got in a cab where he admits that on entry into the bathroom, some drunk teenager had decided to throw up all over him and his lovely suit, which has since been thrown away. Can't have been all bad because we're just buying a house together, so... But I did kiss him later that night and I still feel gross about it to this very day.
1: I am so happy that that went the way that it did and not the way that in my head I thought it was going.
0: I feel like I can't say anything because I've got so many other ways and things and reasons. But then because they're buying a house, it's like I feel like I can't shit on their house.
1: Well, no, I think that's actually quite a good story, quite a funny story, and I don't think there's anything bad with that story at all. I assumed it was going to go a completely different way, and I think at one point you probably assumed the same as me, because when me and Cece listen to these videos, we both kind of look away, and then we both hear something, and we both go...
0: And look up, oh dear.
1: I thought she was going to say that he'd shit himself.
0: Same.
1: And I'm so thankful that you didn't, because that's fucking vile. The fact that someone else just threw up on him, I don't think it's a big deal. He can't help that. Do you know what I mean?
0: Well, no, but you still, like, imagine if you smelt, like, sick and you're not going to want to eat your food, are you? So I think you probably did the best thing. Come back to the table. I paid the bill. I'm closing my knife and fork because I'm a gentleman. Let's go because I smell of sick.
1: I have to say, I mean, I would like to think I'm quite a placid guy. Everyone else would tell you I'm not. But if I was on a date and someone threw up all down me, I would lose my fucking shit.
0: Is in not the date, is in someone else.
1: No, yeah, someone else, obviously. Yeah. Because what a disaster. And it must have been going well. They bought a house together. So, you know, that sinking feeling when you're like, yeah. Is this really fucking happening to me?
0: Yeah.
1: Whilst someone's dinner is sort of dripping
0: down
1: to your shoes. Yeah.
0: I've met my dream woman and then some fucking idiot has thrown up on me.
1: So yeah, obviously our topic this week is dating drunk versus sober dating. Imagine, or has it happened to you, Cece, where either you or your date has got so pissed that they've thrown up?
0: Yeah, should I tell you a really disgusting story?
1: Yes, yes, you fucking should, Cece.
0: Because it was
1: this is what I live for.
0: Because it was a happy ending, actually, same thing. So
1: was it?
0: Yeah, it was my first long-term boyfriend. We'd gone on our first date, and as per usual, I'd got absolutely smashed, you know, probably dancing, like thinking it looked provocative. It was not.
1: Can you show us?
0: No. So this ridiculous dancing anyway somehow got me back to his house. I think we started kissing. But what I can tell you is this is gross. This is really exposing. Do I want to continue with this?
1: You've started, so you'll finish.
0: I might just ease off on all the details. So basically,
1: No. As I have said many times before, this is the circle of trust. It is just you and I and thousands of people listening.
0: It's all right. Well, what I will say then is that I was 18. So everything goes when you're 18. So I had basically woken up in the morning in a pile of my own sick on his bed. He was in the corner of the room. And I obviously, you know, I was that drunk. I couldn't figure out what was going on. So I'm like, why was my everything sticky and why is my everything stuck together? Couldn't figure out, realized I'd been sick. So I then started, this is disgusting, to scrape away the sick with my hand, thinking he won't notice. You know, it's dry. I know this is the point where I shouldn't have said, but fuck it, I've gone there now. Anyway, you know, we wake up and then he stood up and to go to the toilet and there was sick on the back of his t-shirt. So what happened is I'd fallen asleep on his back, thrown up on his back. He got up to go sleep on the floor and left me in his bed. I'm disgusting. But we were together for 5 years and he was the love of my life and I still love him today. I honestly, he is a brilliant human being. I have so much respect for him. He might not have for me.
1: I mean, I've got a lot of respect from him. So just to put that into perspective for everyone, Cece got hammered, went to bed with a guy. She then
0: didn't have sex because we couldn't even do that. Trust me.
1: Thankfully, she then threw up all over his back. Rather than wake her up, he just got up and slept on the floor and let Cece roll about in her own sick for the rest of the night. She hadn't realised. Woke up in the morning and tried to scoop the sick off.
0: Yeah.
1: This is one of my favourite stories that you've told me. Actually. Oh.
0: Do you know,
1: I absolutely love this one.
0: It's because we spent 5 beautiful years together that I can say it. If it was like,
1: I don't know fucking how after that, but
0: I mean, listen, I set the bar. I was like, if this man loves me after this, we've got something good going. And he did. So do you know what I'm saying? The bar was set. I was like, this is, you know, it gets low. This is me. I am a bit of a mess at times.
1: I mean, it's cliche when I say it, but from that date, the only way really is up.
0: Exactly.
1: Shall we move on to the...
0: Yeah, definitely.
1: ...listener? This is not a story. This is advice needed. And this is, I think, this may be our first man who has called in. So this is Adam from Manchester.
0: He's probably regretting asking for advice after the stories that we've just shared, by the way. But yes, Adam... Please.
3: Hello. So my question is about a relationship that I'm currently in. Me and my girlfriend celebrated our 2-year anniversary a few weeks back. But during the meal that we were having to celebrate, I saw that a guy that we both used to know sent her a topless picture of him flexing. I've always trusted her, wasn't too concerned about this, but a few weeks back I actually saw that she was still continuing to message him on Snapchat. This spiraled into an argument where, probably in the heat of the moment, I compared it to a girl sending me a topless photo and still continuing to speak to her and asked her how she would feel about that. I've never been a possessive boyfriend, and I really do want to respect her independence, but I can't help but feel hurt by her continuing to speak to him. My question is, am I within her rights to ask her to block him completely on all social media, or am I overreacting to a situation, especially when she's given me no previous indication of being unfaithful before?
1: Well, Cece, this... I feel like a perspective from Cece Coleman should come first on this one.
0: It's... Basically, it comes back to that same thing of communication. You know, it's obviously a big check-in is needed. Check in where you are at. You're coming up to 2 years, you know, that 2-year mark. things happen depending on age. You know, if you're a bit older, you're going to want things to move faster. I think a massive talk, where are we at and do we really make each other happy? Is there something missing in the relationship? Definitely block this fucking idiot. Like, just remove the problem for a start. Remove, block, delete. If you both need to agree to come off Instagram for a month or whatever, do that. But it's a check-in. You need a check-in.
1: I agree and disagree.
0: Go.
1: I completely agree. Need to check in, and communication is super, super important. The blocking of the bloke, I think, is irrelevant, and I don't think you need to do that or should do that. I think it comes down to why she's entertaining it. He is not your problem. She is.
0: Yeah.
1: You can't control what he does. Blocking him doesn't do anything. That doesn't remove the problem if she wants to look elsewhere and wants to flirt with other people. Doesn't matter whether it's him or someone else. If she's got that in the back of her head that's what she wants to do, then there's something wrong with your relationship. Now, you don't know what these messages are about. I don't know if you've had the conversation, Adam, with her, but I would completely upfront say, what is this about? Mm. I think you're well within your rights to ask why a bloke's sending topless pictures to you and why she's continuing to message him. It may be fixable, but when someone's eye wanders, it's very hard to bring them back.
0: Mm.
1: It's very hard. You obviously know this person really well. If you feel like she's not telling the truth, mate, trust your gut. Do you know what I mean?
0: Powerful tool. It's like magic. If you can activate and know where that feeling is truth.
1: Yeah. And I think that's the most important thing is whatever the situation is, you have to go into it understanding there might be things you're not going to like and there might be things that you do like, but don't look for either of those things. Look for the truth. Because if you look for the outcome you want rather than getting the outcome you deserve, then you're not going to win anything.
0: Mm.
1: Because it would be nice to think, does that make sense?
0: Absolutely. I mean, it's like you've written a book, Pete. It is like you're reading out your book. It is spot on.
1: So yeah, listen, mate, I hope that helps, because that's a bit of a shitty situation, mate. But hopefully everything happens for a reason, my man.
0: Yeah, whatever decision you make will be the right decision in this moment. Whatever it is, you know, you will make the right decision. Good luck.
1: I, again, Cece, have had a magical time with you. I always do. Your friend is beautiful and amazing. We like her.
0: Oh, that's lovely to hear, because I feel exactly the same way. She is wonderful.
1: We are going to have a elderflower spritz with her at one of the events. Guys, look out for that. Sober
0: and social, yes.
1: Look out for that. This week, Cece and I and Fubar set up our own Instagram.
0: Yes, we did.
1: We now have an Instagram. So as you may have seen over the last 9 weeks, I think it's been that we've been doing this show. Cece and I have been, posting. We've had people send us directly messages on Instagram. Fubar, I've had the same thing. We've now got a home for the dating show on Instagram, which is @thedating_show. That is where we want to hear all of your stories. That's where we want to hear feedback. That's where we want to hear everything. Talk to us on that platform. Yeah. And that is our home.
0: I feel very excited about this. I like that we've got our own little hub to get to go back to. And, you know, we can connect with people on there. If you've got stories, like Pete just said, stories, send them in. Advice, like we just gave Adam.
1: Yes. And also, do you know what? Like I say, do you know what's really interesting is this is an open forum, isn't it, babe? Mm-hmm. And Cece and I, although we host this show, I also would like to hear if you disagree with our advice, because this is just our opinions. We are not experts. We just have quite a lot of experience in this field. So if you disagree with what we said, tell us why. Because we can all learn. Cece and I can learn.
0: Always open to learning. Always happy to hear other people's opinions. Love that.
1: Yes. So thedating_show on Instagram. Hit us up.
0: Do you feel like every week we drag out the ending because we don't really want to go?
1: 100%, babe. Do you know what it is? The show is sort of, what, an hour? And generally it's 15 minutes of content and 45 minutes of goodbyes.
0: Yeah, yeah.
1: I think last week we started doing that thing that my mum does when she says goodbye. Goodbye, bye. But yes, we will leave. Should we do it abruptly?
0: It makes me sad, but yeah, let's do it. No, let's namaste together.
1: That's what I was...
0: Oh, you meant... Oh, God, he's on it. Right, ready?
1: I'm on it. Ready?
0: One, two, three.
1: Namaste. Okay. All right. Okay. I think we've got overexcited with namaste, and I think we should just stick to the singing.
0: I can't.
1: Namaste.
0: I literally can't do this.
1: What we've done is we've rated ourselves to be able to clap in time, and evidently it was a stretch too far for both Cece and I. So with lots of love, Cece Coleman and myself, toodaloo, and just a single namaste.
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0: It is that time of week again. It is the Friday Social. Hugh Joseph, Michael Payne with you for the next 3 hours.
1: Arguably the best time of the week for everyone.
0: Everyone involved.
1: Everybody.
0: Hey, Dool, man, you alright?
1: I'm good, man. I'm good. I'm quite vexed because I just went down to the deli to buy some water.
0: Yeah.
1: And I've accidentally got some sparkling. I hate sparkling water.
0: Oh no.
1: Oh no.
0: Oh no. Let's put
1: first
0: that
1: on problems.
0: The list of things that Michael Payne hates. Hey, do you think maybe because you got star spotted that maybe the guy got a bit flustered? Because didn't he say,
1: no, do you know, I picked it myself.
0: I love your music.
1: He did say he liked my music. So big up to that guy.
0: Yeah.
1: But I picked the water myself.
0: So maybe you got flustered. Maybe he goes, I like your music. And you're like, oh, fuck. Oh, shit. Okay. I'll just grab anything. Just grab
1: Male groupie.
0: Play cool. Oh, my God. Oh, that's nice, man. Hey, you had a good week. I only just got back from Spain. I literally got home at 3 a.m. this morning.
1: Yeah, you've undoubtedly had a better week than me then, just by virtue of the fact that you're in Spain. I've had a decent week.
0: Yeah.
1: But I'm going to say that you've probably had a better week.
0: I have had a really, really good week. Actually, I'm not even kidding you. The most amazing, landlord, host, whatever, your Airbnb person in the world. I've got something pretty interesting to play for you a bit later on in the show, but it was sick, man. Such a good time. I do really love Spain. I've been learning a little bit of Spanish.
1: Oh, yeah?
0: Yeah.
1: Go on, give me something.
0: Hola.
1: All right. Okay. Hola. Oh, you're really working it, mate.
0: Yeah, I'm working it. Apparently I got a really good accent.
1: You're conversational.
0: Hola.
1: Hola.
0: Hola. Good sir. People love it. They love it. If the locals love it, when you just learn a little bit.
1: Mm.
0: Just a little bit. But no, it's been good, man. What have you been doing this week, anyway?
1: I hit up the Original Penguin. I think it's their 60th year. I think I hit up their anniversary party last night. That was all right.
0: Nice.
1: I went to a Converse party on a day that I can't remember. I think it might have been Wednesday. That was really good.
0: Yeah.
1: So Converse recently launched the Chuck 2.
0: Yep.
1: Which is the follow-up to the world famous... Did you know, right, first of all, just a little fact that they've sold 1 billion pairs of Converse.
0: Really?
1: Of the Chuck Taylor.
0: Who is Chuck Taylor a person, or is it just a convenient
1: name? He was a legendary basketball player, I think,
0: right.
1: I believe. And the shoe was named after him, but apparently it's the most popular shoe in the world.
0: Yeah.
1: A billion sold, man.
0: You'd hope he's getting royalties.
1: I do hope so.
0: Oh my God, he would be cash money.
1: Honestly. But yeah, they've just reinvented the shoe after 98 years. And it's got Nike technology in it.
0: Oh, man.
1: Really comfortable. I got my hands on a pair. They gave me a pair. We had a paint fight in there.
0: Oh.
1: So the pair got fucked up.
0: Yeah.
1: But it was paint that washes off quite easily.
0: Oh,
1: so
0: good, washable paint.
1: I'm going
0: to
1: give him a good scrub.
0: Oh, good. Your parents will be really happy about that. Because if you go home with dirty stuff, I'm sorry, Mum. Sorry.
1: You were clearly dragged up, not raised.
0: I really was. Do you know, I'm not even kidding you, right? When I was a kid, because my parents split when I was 6, so I ended up living with my mum for most of my growing up. And the one major rule that we had when I was growing up was, if you make scrambled eggs, you have to wash the pot yourself.
1: Right. Yeah, of course.
0: So that was like my main
1: rule.
0: No
1: one wants to do that.
0: And I always wanted to, be, this sounds really, really weird, but it was points where I was like wanted to be disciplined.
1: Mm-hmm.
0: Like I had a kid come over, one of the neighborhood kids came over to the house, and I just got some new Nike Crepes that I was like, yeah. And so I said to Mum, oh, Mum, can I wear my new shoes out to play? Like I would have been 10 or 11 or something like that. And she looked at me and was like, you're fucking wasting my time. Fucking wasting my time, because I was like trying to show him how strict my mum was, and she was like, dude, they're your shoes. Am I gonna ask you what shoes I can wear? And like fully got into me, and I just like tail between my legs. Mum, I'll just wear my shoes. Thanks, Mum. So yeah, it was a bit of a...
1: Your mum doesn't like stupid questions.
0: She doesn't.
1: No,
0: she doesn't like time being wasted either. She's harsh but fair.
1: Yeah, I was definitely raised not dragged.
0: No.
1: If my parents ever accused me of if my mum ever accused me of being dragged, not raised, I'd be quite scared that she found out by the time I used to wear her clothes.
0: Yeah. But that's all right. That's a fetish she doesn't need to know about.
1: Nah.
0: It's a story for another day.
1: I don't do drag anymore.
0: You don't do drag, don't you? It's a shame because, like you know,
1: I'm a pretty guy.
0: Nothing to make you feel uncomfortable. You got the legs for it, bro.
1: Trust me. Honestly, I'll give Caitlyn Jenner a run for his money.
0: God, the amount of times I've seen you walking down the street and go, oh damn, God, it's Michael Payne. Okay, that was awkward. Whoa, yeah. So, yeah, it's good to see you, man.
1: Yeah, likewise. Good to chat.
0: It's really good to see you, man. Hey, we got so much stuff coming up on the show.
1: Almost too much.
0: Apart from a stack of really, really good guests coming up, we've also got an act that you saw quite recently as well, which you were just telling me before, the Nova Twins.
1: They're
0: going to be coming into the studio, but who were they supporting? Iron Maiden or something? What did you say?
1: No, so basically...
0: so many stories.
1: Very good friend of mine. His dad manages Iron Maiden.
0: Yeah.
1: And
0: he has a
1: younger brother, my friend, not the dad. This is the dad's younger son. He's in a band called White Room.
0: Mm.
1: And I went to see them at the Amersham Arms a few months ago, towards the beginning of the year, I think it was. And there was these two girls just sort of walking around waiting to go on. And it was Nova Twins.
0: Ah.
1: Really brash punk. And it's really refreshing to see because, you know, one of them is mixed race, one of them is black. So the fact that they're girls, black girls at that, doing punk music.
0: Yeah. Sick.
1: Absolutely.
0: Oh man, really looking forward to it. They're going to be coming in a bit later, around just after 3 p.m. today. They'll be coming into the studio, and we've got quite a few more guests coming up too as well. But today is a big day, and we have been banging on about this all week because it's huge.
1: Mm.
0: Creamfields, we're going to be giving away double passes for the entire 3-day festival to Creamfields, which is sold out. We're going to be giving them away on the show.
1: You need us.
0: Live.
1: If you want to get into the festival, they're all sold out, aren't they?
0: They're completely sold out. Now, as I said, it's for the full 3-day camping festival. It's going to be absolutely amazing, and it's super, super easy to go in the draw. You still got time. You've got right up until the end of the show to enter the competition. It could not be easier. All you got to do is follow FUBAR Radio on Twitter, and then tweet us, "I want Creamfields tickets," with the hashtag FUBAR Radio Win. 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
0: 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And that's simple as that. We're going to be giving away Creamfields tickets. Very exciting.
1: I'm super excited. I'm going.
0: Are you?
1: I'm definitely going.
0: We'll finish the show first, bro. Come on, mate. Prioritise.
1: Still got another 2 and a bit hours.
0: I'm sorry, man. It's going to be a drag. I know. Yeah. It's going to be a drag, just like your favourite thing to do out of work hours. Hey, so I've been away for the week. I've been completely switched off from the world, except for Spain.
1: Mm-hmm.
0: But coming up next, apparently, you've got a pretty amazing story for me that's... involves a lot of my favourite things.
1: A lot of your favourite... Two, maybe three of your favourite things.
0: Cannot wait to... what a happy way to come back to London.
1: Sweet.
0: All right, cool. We're going to do that. Up next, you're on FUBAR. It's the Friday Social. Hugh Joseph and Michael Payne. Here's a brand new one from NASA. It's called ICO.

0: Nice.
1: That's a very, very good tune.
0: Yeah,
1: I like
0: man. That was featuring Izzo as well. Nice. Brand new NASA there. Fantastic. You're on FUBAR. It's the Friday Social. Hugh Joseph and Michael Payne with you.
2: In the flesh.
0: In the flesh. So, yeah, what you're saying that I've missed something this week. Big news.
1: Yeah.
0: Because I've been in Spain. I've been switched off from the world everywhere except for what is literally in front of my eyes. So I know nothing.
1: Nothing.
0: I know nothing.
1: Did you not even read any British newspapers out there?
0: Negative, Ghost Rider.
1: Why would you?
0: Why would you? I did. I mean, I always keep up because I'm very intellectual. Mm. We've covered this many times, and that's why I read The Sun every day, just to make sure I'm across all the big, the big important, real, and the boobs on page 3.
1: I was going to say all the shit that's happening on page 3.
0: The boobs are pretty cool too. Boobs.
1: Yeah, like we said, this story involves two of your favourite things. Maybe even three if you're interested in politics as well.
0: Well, I just said that. That's why I read The Sun.
1: Because it mainly involves coke and hookers.
0: Oh, technically, that's. They're both one of my favourite things.
1: Right, yeah, of course, because you can't have one without the other, can you?
0: But yeah, I like where you're going. They are definitely some of my favourite
1: macaroni
0: things.
1: And cheese.
0: You're not going to fucking have them shits apart.
1: Not at all.
0: You're not going to have them shits apart.
1: Not at all. So basically, a peer by the name of Lord Sewell.
0: Okay, yeah.
1: Has recently come under investigation. He's going to go under investigation. Because he's had some rather embarrassing footage leaked of him doing some cocaine.
0: Is he the Scottish dude? The Scottish?
1: He is. I think he's Scottish. I know he's got a £1.3 million house in Scotland.
0: Wow.
1: He was sort of drafted in by Tony Blair during Tony Blair's administration.
0: Right. Okay. Who also possibly really loved cocaine and hookers.
1: Yeah.
0: That's maybe how they hit it off.
1: Yeah, I was going to say.
0: What? Like, you like coke and hookers?
1: Yeah.
0: Dude,
1: since
0: so
1: we're
0: do
1: getting
0: I.
1: on it, mate, I'm gonna,
0: we're going to hang out.
1: Do you want a job, mate?
0: Yeah. Is my job cocaine and hookers?
1: So he was being secretly filmed, I think, by one of said hookers. These hoes ain't loyal. These hoes ain't loyal.
0: No, Chris Brown was loyal. Yeah. Again, very into politics.
1: It's almost like some of these R&B or rappers, they kind of predict things that are going to be going on in UK politics. Do you know what I mean? Everyone probably thought, what the fuck's he talking about when he came out with a song like, these hoes ain't loyal. Do you know what I mean? Now you know. Doesn't seem like such rubbish now, does it? So basically he was, I've got a really, quite a disturbing quote, or funny, depending on how you look at it. The footage allegedly shows Sewell snorting cocaine using a bundle of £5 notes. Classy guy.
0: Classy.
1: When asked about his £200 daily allowance, which peers get, which members of the House of Lords and I think the House of Commons get.
0: £200? Wow.
1: Yeah, just for turning up.
0: Wow.
1: Just for turning up. And apparently you don't even have to account for it. You can just turning up guarantees you £200 a day.
0: Shit.
1: Right? And in the run-up to this scandal, he was actually claiming a lot more money than he was turning up for. So he was taking it up to like, you know, on sometimes he was taking up to like £500 a day because he claimed for all these days that he hadn't actually been in. Right.
0: Hookers and cocaine cheap.
1: They're not cheap.
0: I really love where this is going, by the way. They're really good stuff.
1: Just as a side note as well, he's 69.
0: Hey, but how perfect is that? Hey, is this like do we need to say allegedly, or is this all proven and everything?
1: This is all on film. This
0: amazing.
1: Is, this is doing the rounds on the internet.
0: Lovely.
1: And when asked about his £200 daily allowance, the 69-year-old replies, "It's not for lunch, lovey darling. It's paying for this." Obviously meaning hookers and cocaine. As the evening continues, the senior peer remarks, "We could do with some nice little young Asian ladies, I would have thought, tonight. But never mind. They sort of look innocent, but you know they're whores."
0: What? Oh my God. What a piece of shit.
1: It beggars belief, man.
0: What an absolute piece of shit.
1: It beggars belief. But yeah, these like I said, he was a kind of he got his comeuppance, but you know, via the hookers themselves.
0: And
1: I just think if you're in a position of power, you know, with great power comes great responsibility, a wise man once said to Spider-Man.
0: Yes, this is very true.
1: And if you're going to you've abused a position of trust, of power. You've made a lot of money, you know? And I just think that if you're in that position of trust and in that position of power, to abuse it like that by secretly recording one of your clients as a hooker, I just think these hookers are... That's just a shame.
0: Ain't loyal.
1: These hoes ain't loyal.
0: Hey, have you seen the video?
1: I have.
0: What? So describe to me, because I don't... All I know is just, like, you know, just tell me
1: so
0: what
1: it
0: happened.
1: Looks like,
0: paint
1: it
0: the
1: looks
0: picture.
1: Like they've... quite surreptitiously placed a recording device, an audio and video recording device, probably a phone.
0: Something. Wow, it sounds really high tech.
1: To be really forensic.
0: It was actually an old Nokia. Really high tech. In between one of her butt cheeks as well.
1: And they just had someone in the corner just sketching, just making little animations. It's a flip book. It's actually just a flip book.
0: Yeah.
1: But they secretly filmed him doing lines of cocaine with these £5 notes and saying all these things, including this very racist remark about Asian women.
0: Yeah, piece of shit.
1: Yeah, absolute piece
0: of
1: shit.
0: Hate you now. Hate you.
1: And he's also been caught saying things like, you know, his rent, because he's got two houses, hasn't he? He's got one that's meant to be rent protected, and he's complaining about the fact that it's been rent protected for 10 years, I think, and now his rent's going to go up. And he's complaining about how he's not going to have enough money to be able to afford the rent on his second home, because he's got I think a £1.3 million house somewhere in Scotland,
2: right.
1: And then obviously while he's doing his duties in London, he's got a second home which we pay for as taxpayers. And he's been recorded saying that, you know, he doesn't know how he's going to be able to keep up with rent. Here's a little tip, mate. Here's a little tip on how you can save some money to pay your rent. Get cheaper hookers.
0: Cheaper hookers.
1: Get shit coke.
0: Exactly.
1: Because you're obviously getting the premium stuff.
0: Wow.
1: Get shit coke.
0: Now, I've never done cocaine, but what I've heard is that what I've heard, right?
1: I've never done cocaine.
0: You do have a tendency to overshare and talk a lot and do things like and then which is probably so amazing. What fantastic timing to for these girls to be filming him when he's just like, just say anything as long as I keep talking.
1: There's a bit where he's talking and he's just like naked on a bed. they're both fully clothed. It's brilliant. It's absolutely brilliant.
0: Oh, that is
1: shocking.
0: So
1: and you know, very disturbing. These are the people that are, you know, trying to run our country.
0: Is he like, where's he at the moment with all this? Like, is he in hiding? Has he quit?
1: I'm pretty sure he stepped down.
0: Is he like kind of being, you know, is he being open about it, or what's he doing?
1: Well, he's been open about it.
0: Yeah.
1: There's nothing left to say, really, on his part. But Lord Speaker Baroness D'Souza announced yesterday that she'll be referring Lord Sewell to the Metropolitan Police for investigation. She's quoted as saying, today's revelations about the behaviour of Lord Sewell are both shocking and unacceptable. The House of Lords will continue to uphold standards in public life and will not tolerate departure from these standards. That's a snigger.
0: Do you reckon there's like anywhere in this at all where it's just been like genuine mistake, genuine miscommunication? Like, what? Like, you know, when you're in a job and you're like, really? Like, I'm not supposed to, like, you're not supposed to sit down, like, while I'm working in the shop? Like, that's... no one said saying. I'm not allowed to do that.
1: That's a good point.
0: You can't be angry at me now. I didn't know. What?
1: And it's not... What makes me laugh is the retrospective investigation into his accounts, into his... claims for expenses. You know, it's only now coming out once the guy's got two hookers in his gaff doing coke with him. The people are like, oh my god, Richard, like, we should look at what he's been claiming expenses for, and only now he's being sort of investigated. I just think it's just it's too little too late. Really?
0: I wonder what's going to pop up in that expenses list.
1: That would be very interesting.
0: A jacuzzi in the hotel room. They didn't have one, so I bought one and got it sent in.
1: It would look a little like Motley Crue's Rider in the 80s. I reckon. I think there'd be a good quiz. You know, which one is Motley Crue's Rider from the 70s and 80s?
0: Yeah.
1: And which is Lord Sewell's shopping list on which he spends his expenses that we pay?
0: Perrier.
1: At least we didn't buy Motley Crue's Rider.
0: Lobster, that's it. Harley Davidson. That was on the list. Hang on, here you go. This one's legit. This was that was two cartons of cigarettes. Sorry, yeah, my bad. Absolutely. Oh wow.
1: But I don't like to tar people, like, you know, all peers with the same brush. But you know, there's too many stories about dickhead peers.
0: Yeah,
1: you know? Piers Morgan.
0: Absolutely. Yeah. Oh,
1: well. He's a dickhead.
0: Pierce Brosnan
1: is actually a good Pierce.
0: He is a good Pierce.
1: I like him.
0: I'm a big fan of him. Yeah. Lord Saw, that's amazing. That's
1: yeah.
0: Amazing.
1: Well, do you know what, as well? I've been lucky enough, because I know someone who knows someone who knows. Basically, I know one of the hookers.
0: Well, do you really? I was going to say, because you're pretty connected with the entertainment industry. So.
1: She's given me Lord Sewell's number.
0: No.
1: And we're going to have Lord Sewell on the phone later, exclusively on Fubar Radio.
0: Are you being serious?
1: I'm being deadly serious.
0: Oh, my God. Really?
1: We're going to have him on the phone later.
0: This is too much. This is too much for me to take in.
1: And I'm going
0: to
1: give you... I'm going to give you the responsibility, you the honour of interviewing him. Just so you can find out exactly what's... Because obviously I know a lot more about the story than you do. So I'm giving you the opportunity.
0: I'm kind of... Is this like Natalie King, boss lady? Is this... She's... Okay.
1: This is true.
0: Shit. All right. Okay. Coming up next.
1: So should we give him a call later?
0: Let's call him next. Yes. Oh my God, I'm so excited. Right after Chemical Brothers, going to have Lord Sewell on the line. You're on FUBAR.

0: That is brand new Chemical Brothers. Love it. It's called Under Neon Lights. You're on FUBAR. It's the Friday Social. Hugh Joseph and Michael Payne with you. Keep your tweets coming in for our Creamfields competition. We're going to be giving away some double passes for the whole three-day weekend festival at the end of the show today. So make sure you follow us at FUBAR Radio and then tweet that I want Creamfields tickets with the hashtag FUBAR Radio Win. And you'll be instantly in the draw, and we're going to announce later on in the show who our winners are for today. But right now, this is huge. So I've just come back from a little holiday in Spain. I came back very very late last night, and Michael Payne was just telling me, catching me up on some of the news of the week. And the biggest story is Lord Sewell has had to resign from the House of Lords after claims that he's been spending taxpayer money on prostitutes and cocaine. One of the prostitutes apparently filmed him. The footage has been leaked. He's now shamed. And Michael Payne and Natalie King, the boss lady here at FUBAR, have joined forces to get Lord Sewell on the line, which is huge. And they've now given me the opportunity to interview him one-on-one because, they know that I take politics very seriously. And this is something that I would really like to, journalistically really sink my teeth into. Lord Sewell, thank you so much for your time this afternoon. How are you doing?
1: I'm very well, thank you.
0: Well, this is obviously a massive shock to come back and find out this. You must be. How are you feeling right now? You must be pretty embarrassed. Are you feeling ashamed of yourself? What's going on for you?
1: Just a second. One second. I'm actually fine. I'm actually fine now.
0: What was
1: come to terms with the whole thing? And Chris Brown was right. These hoes aren't loyal.
0: What was that snorting noise? What was that? Have you got a cold or?
1: Oh yeah, I've got bit of cold, Colombian cold.
0: A Colombian cold. Okay.
1: Yes.
0: Not really sure what that is, but that's sure. So you've let down so many people. You've disgraced yourself. You've disgraced the UK. You've been using taxpayers' money for things like cocaine, prostitutes. Who knows what else? All we know is the facts that you've been filmed by one of said prostitutes doing all of these things. What do you have to say for yourself? What, in your mind, what justifies doing such outrageous and deplorable behaviour?
1: Well, I'll be honest with you. We turn up. We get £200 a day just for being there. After a while, you just run out of things to buy and spend the money on. I mean, who's going to buy £200 lunches? Nobody.
0: It sounds like you've been eating, munching on a. I'm not going to go there. Continue.
1: Well, I don't eat a lot actually. Cocaine makes you lose your appetite sometimes, and
0: right.
1: Yes.
0: Right. Okay. So, what's been some of the repercussions for you so far? Like, what's going on?
1: Well, my dealer won't answer the phone to me anymore. he fears that he may be dragged into this and have his name smeared. Obviously, I'm not on speaking terms with either of the hookers anymore. And then there's also minor things, my family won't speak to me anymore. But yeah, the main thing is my dealer won't speak to me anymore.
0: It's terrible. It's absolutely... We've got one more question, and I really need you to answer this. Please be honest. For all the people, all of our FUBAR listeners, for everybody that you've really, really upset over this whole scandal, I need to know, as a journalist, what do you prefer more, cocaine or hookers?
1: Well, as Michael said earlier, you genuinely cannot have one without the other, or one without two, as the case was. But I will be a lot more careful in future and spend my own money. I'm not really in the position to be spending taxpayers' money anymore, unless Tony Blair finds me another job, which I'm sure he probably will. That guy can do anything. Big shout out to Tony Blair.
0: Shame, shame, shame on you, Lord Sewell. Shame, shame, shame, shame.
1: Now, I'll be back.
0: One of the prostitutes knew Michael Payne just before we let you go. Do you know Michael Payne?
1: I don't know him personally. Big fan of his music.
0: I bet you are. Lord Port Sewell. Go get loose, get wild. All right?
1: I will do. Good I will man. Do. I'll see you at Creamfield.
0: All right. And if you see Michael Payne, tell him to come back into the studio, all right? You're on FUBAR.

0: Dope. Brand new PE, Public Enemy, Eartheson. Eartheson, the name of that one.
1: It's a good tune.
0: That was a good tune. That was a good tune. You're on Fubar, so Friday Social. Hugh Joseph, Michael Payne with you. Hey, Michael Payne, I've got to say that I really, really appreciate you giving me the opportunity to talk one-on-one there with Lord Sewell. So,
1: no, he's always, Lord Sewell is always one to, you can get him on the line anytime.
0: Oh! Well, do you reckon he ever does lines while he's on the line? Is that Inception? A line within a line. A line within a line within a line. Whoa.
1: Maybe he does maybe he snorts cocaine while doing line dancing while on the phone.
0: Shit, okay, that's definitely Inception.
1: A line within a line within a line.
0: That's definitely Inception.
1: In a queue. In a queue at the bank, line dancing, snorting coke on the phone.
0: Do you reckon he goes when he's standing in queues and stuff at the bank, he's like, oh, these aren't the kind of lines that I like at all. This really fucked up. I'm not down with this.
1: I reckon he does.
0: Or maybe he likes being in the lines. He's like, hey, what are you doing? Everything.
1: He's just like, it's all right. I'll wait.
0: Everything.
1: Anything to be involved in the line.
0: Where were you just now, anyway? What did you do?
1: I just went for a poo.
0: Did you? Oh, yeah. Thanks for being so honest.
1: It's all right.
0: Appreciate that.
1: I just had a high-fiber meal. So.
0: Okay.
1: Good. Instant effect.
0: Excellent. Really good chat.
1: Instant results.
0: Hey, is this weird? This is a couple of weeks ago, in the toilets here in the office where Fubar is.
1: Mm-hmm.
0: I'd gone to the toilet, come out washing my hands, and then a guy came out holding a mug. Came out of the toilet. He was in there the whole time, so he's obviously sitting down doing his thing, and then he comes out with a mug. And I was like,
1: Oh, that's not acceptable.
0: What have you been doing? This begs a lot of questions.
1: Yeah.
0: Did you take your coffee in there?
1: Was he doing one guy, one cup? Is he trying to go viral?
0: Oh, no. Wait. We got to get down on that. So people that haven't seen, this is it's actually been hailed as the most terrible thing that's ever graced the internet.
1: It is nasty.
0: Ever. It's two girls, one cup. It's two girls that want to make it into the porn industry, and they do terrible things in a cup, and then they do terrible things afterwards by... Okay, I'm not going to go too into it because it's too disgusting.
1: Unspeakable, but even on Fubar.
0: Let's just say they care about the planet. They're really into recycling. They're really into recycling. It's just terrible. So one man, one cup. Mm. Yeah, it could be a new thing.
1: They've never heard of the phrase, don't shit where you eat.
0: No. Yuck! Yuck! Oh, God. Hey, Temple Invisible, they're going to be joining us very, very, very soon. They're a three-piece tectonic plates of noise that shift subtly. Earth-shattering consequences. Wow.
1: Damn, sounds a lot like the real tectonic plates of Earth.
0: I think it might be.
1: Damn.
0: Maybe we're actually speaking to them. Maybe they're like, well, you know, we feel bad about all the earthquakes and shit.
1: So we just thought we'd give you some lovely music.
0: I thought you'd drop you for your heaters. See what you think. What do you reckon? Fucking kind of feel bad. It's been a few earthquakes
1: and
0: shit.
1: Yeah, we'll feel bad, isn't it? All those victims that have died in earthquakes. We'll be like, yeah. But the music's good, though.
0: But Lord, check this out. Listen to this. Nah, very, very cool. Getting a lot of widespread support as well, you know, right across the UK and across the world, too. They've got a new EP. Debut EP coming out in spring this year. So, yeah, we're going to be chatting to them very, very shortly. Excuse me. So, yes, we need to get down on this whole Creamfields competition because this is huge news. Creamfields is like such – I haven't had the chance to go yet, but I've just heard so many counts of it's just a really, really good 3-day festival. Have you ever been before?
1: I haven't.
0: What can you tell us? Can you tell us that you know about Creamfields?
1: I can tell you that it's not a festival celebrating all things to do with dairy farming. Can tell you that it's not, no. Creamfields, it's not that one.
0: Because I was hoping I could get away finally from lactose intolerant people. God, they piss me off.
1: I'm lactose intolerant.
0: Yeah, you piss me off.
1: That's why, you know, I had to check that Creamfields wasn't a dairy festival.
0: Imagine if it was.
1: That was the first thing I had to check, actually.
0: I did a little stint on like regional radio back in Oz, and one of the things I got sent to cover was Farm World.
1: Farm World.
0: I'd been doing some other things like some sort of, you know, going to like either you know, premieres or red carpet things or stuff like that, and then I got sent to Farm World.
1: So what was the fall from grace all about? Did you get caught with two hookers and some cocaine?
0: No. I needed to after my experience of Farm World. There's things like going up to a guy who's got like this really baller looking tractor, and going, yo, come for a spin on your tractor, and he's just like chewing hay.
1: All right, my lover.
0: Nah. It's like, cool, good chat. All right. What the fuck do I do here? What am I supposed to do here?
1: Damn. Yeah. It's a farm world. That's actually a thing.
0: Yeah, but it's nothing on Creamfields. Tell me about Creamfields. No. I don't want to think about farm
1: Creamfields.
0: World.
1: Huge dance festival in Daresbury in England. And year after year, they have the cream. You see what I did there? Pew, pew. Of dance acts. This year, they've got Alesso. I'm sure they've got Avicii.
0: Yep.
1: Who else have they got? Just huge, huge, huge dance DJs and just dance acts descending on Daresbury in England this year. We have, what is it, six tickets? Three pairs of camping tickets.
0: We're giving away two double passes today.
1: Every week,
0: but
1: right?
0: Man, it's going to be sick. There's like, we're giving away, but this show today, apparently we're giving away two double passes and then we got another three double passes to give away soon. It's going to be huge.

0: To do. It is so easy to enter this competition. You just got to follow at FUBAR Radio on Twitter and tweet us, I want Creamfields tickets with the hashtag FUBAR Radio win. And it's as easy as that. And you're officially in the draw. And we're going to let two people know live on the show today.
1: Yeah. And also, please download the FUBAR Radio app and make sure you listen to the Friday Social with me and Hugh. Hugh and me.
0: Oh, I like what you did there.
1: Hugh and me.
0: Yeah.
1: Yeah. This Friday between 1 PM and 4 PM when the winner will be announced. That's today, isn't it?
0: I'm pretty sure today is today.
1: Today's a Friday.
0: I'm pretty sure today's today.
1: It's Friday. You ain't got no job. You ain't got shit to do.
0: So you might as well win some Creamfields tickets.
1: Might as well.
0: Get on it. You've only got a couple of hours left. Barely even a couple of hours left to enter this competition. So make sure you get onto that ASAP. Just get on the tweets. Here is Temple Invisible right now. Disappearance, name of this one. They're going to be joining us on the line live up next. You're on FUBAR. It's the Friday Social. Hugh Joseph, Michael Payne with you.

0: Nice, I like it. That is Temple Invisible. Disappearance, the name of that one. They're going to be joining us very, very, very soon on the show. I did say up next, but we're just having a bit of trouble getting them on the LAN, so it'll be in the next 10, 15 minutes or so.
1: They're absolutely right, you know. The music is glitchy, emotive industrialization sound.
0: It really is. That's how I felt.
1: Yeah, I felt like I was walking through, I don't know, some part of the Eastern Bloc.
0: I'm not kidding you. That's how it felt. Like, for me, that was like One Direction. How One Direction sing how I feel. That's they make music how I felt about about what you said.
1: Mm-hmm.
0: Exactly the same.
1: Yeah. If the One Direction

0: got a special place in my heart as well.
1: Of course they do. Of course they do. Because you're beautiful. Okay, you're on FUBAR. It's a Friday social. Hugh Joseph and Michael Payne with you. Hey, pretty big deal today. Today is a special day. Apart from our Creamfields competition, of course, today is a very, very
0: I dare say it's bigger day than our Creamfields competition.
1: Really?
0: Yeah, I think it is.
1: That's a big shout. It's a big shout. It is, but today is officially my 6 month anniversary of being on air here at FUBAR. Six months in the job.
0: How'd you feel?
1: Feel good. Yeah? I feel like have I passed my 3 month trial? Do we have a 3 month trial on air? How does it work?
0: I don't know. I'm assuming you have. Yeah. Twice.
1: Or unless today is like, oh yeah, hey, today it was actually a 6 month trial.
0: Yeah, never come back.
1: You didn't get it. I feel good, man. I feel, I guess, if anything, to be honest with you, because how long have I been in the UK for? I moved here from Melbourne maybe 8 or 9 months ago or something like that, I think. I can't remember. Something about that.
0: Landed on your feet, ain't you?
1: Yeah, man. How do I feel? I feel really, really lucky. I feel really lucky that I've been given the opportunity to be here at FUBAR. And
0: awesome.
1: And it was very, very quickly just became like a new circle of family, you know what I mean? Everyone's just been – everyone in the office that works – I'm going to go through everyone, all right? There's Julia. There's Ali. There's Adam. There's Laura. There's – who's the other guy that's just started working here as well?
0: There's Will.
1: Will, that's right. It's Will and Sam. Sam, who's here as well. And, you know, all the other – and who – and that's everyone. I think I remember everyone there.
0: Yeah, I think
1: everyone
0: so.
1: Everyone that works here.
0: Yeah.
1: Yep, cool. And you, it's been great doing the show. Oh my God, I completely forgot like some of the main people here at FUBAR. How stupid of me. It's been so great working with, and I definitely learned so much as well, you know, but it's just been really, really great working with Doc Brown and Sarah Love as well. It's just been amazing. It's been really great.
0: Thanks, Hugh.
1: What's Natalie?
0: Pimlico P.
1: No, Natalie King, of course. Senior producer, head of production.
0: She's we love
1: such a doll. In fact, I love her so much that I fucking hate blinking because it's time not spent with her. That's how much I love you, Natalie King.
0: Oh, we do love Natalie. You'd think it was Natalie's anniversary. How long has Natalie been here?
1: How long? I think 12 months, 18 months. Over a year.
0: Over a year,
1: she says in my ear. It's really has been such an amazing six months. I wanted to do a little bit of a recap because, there's been a lot of fun things that have happened over the last 6 months. So this is my 6 month anniversary recap. I remember when I first came in for a meeting here, and Julia, who works, who is one of the boss ladies here as well. Mm-hmm. I didn't know that everyone in England does like kiss on the left, kiss on the right, and she went for the kiss on the left. I didn't know what was happening, and I nearly kissed her.
0: Amazing.
1: And she still to this day won't let me hug her ever again.
0: She's never let me hug her because she knows I'll do that straight away. It won't even be a mistake.
1: Just go straight for the kiss.
0: Straight in.
1: That was good. All the time when I tried to hook up Natalie King, the other boss lady, with the French guy called Simon, who turned out to be broke and couldn't even text her.
0: And English.
1: And English. That was kind of awkward. That was fun. All the time when I went to the toilet, got locked out, nearly couldn't make it back on air.
0: Oh,
1: on time.
0: Man, that happens to me all the time.
1: All the time. And do you know what? Actually, this was a really funny story. When I stole the CEO Duncan's car, and I took four hookers on this 4 day bender. That was so funny, man.
0: Lols.
1: He still doesn't even know. He still does. That was definitely like a highlight.
0: Well, you're such a cheeky
1: of
0: chappy.
1: Of the last 6 months. It was another time when my best mate here in London, Pinny, he'd been a bit of a crap friend.
0: Mm-hmm.
1: So I got him on the line, dumped him as my best friend.
0: Amazing.
1: And had my other friend, Luke, who's my new best friend, on the other line to say bye-bye, Pinny. Bye-bye. That was really fun. I really enjoyed that. What else was there? There's so much good stuff.
0: So many positive memories there, Hugh.
1: There was when everyone here at FUBAR, we went to the Neighbours 30th anniversary party.
0: Oh, that might have been, that was the same day I came in for my first interview on FUBAR.
1: I think that was really fun. I pretended to be the cast of Neighbours because I was Antipodean.
0: Yeah, you could have got away with that.
1: Kind of pulled it off.
0: Mm.
1: Didn't get laid, but I had fun.
0: Who did you say you were?
1: I just said
0: Alf Ramsey.
1: No, I just said I was a character. Have you seen me? People didn't really question it.
0: Yeah.
1: That was really fun. There was also... Oh, that was so awesome. That was when I took the FUBAR business credit card and I flew to Spain over the last few days. And I opened up this really, really cute little souvenir shop on La Ramblas in Palma, Mallorca. It's so cute. I gave it a real Spanish name too. It's called La Souvenir Shop. It's very, very Spanish. That was really, really fun too. So there has been a lot of great memories. Obviously interviewing Cypress Hill.
0: Yeah.
1: You had Ed Sheeran on the show recently. Mm-hmm. It's been so much fun. And I do the Tuesday show here as well and with Doc and Sarah. So massive shout out to them. Massive shout out to everybody at FUBAR.
0: Yeah.
1: I've had such a great time.
0: You've had a great... I hope that on my 6 month anniversary, if I get that far,
1: yep,
0: that I've got as many, you know, such positive anecdotes, aww, to give, you know?
1: It was really, really fun, you, yeah, know, because it was hard for me coming over here. Like, I mean, a lot of people don't know that I actually got arrested for killing someone over drugs and drug money, a big scandal in Australia, which is why I fled.
0: Yeah.
1: I fled trial. So I came over here not sure if that was going to hamper me getting any work.
0: Mm.
1: But apparently FUBAR's been a perfect fit.
0: Perfect.
1: So that's really, really good.
0: Yeah. I just want to retract something that I've said at the, you know, earlier on in the show. You know, we've talked quite a lot about, Lord Sewell,
1: yep,
0: and since then, subsequently, we've said a lot of things that aren't actually true. And the one I'd like to apologise for is that it's not actually Alf Ramsey, sorry, it's Alf Stewart from Neighbours.
1: I didn't want to bring it up because that's...
0: I don't watch
1: it's pretty embarrassing. Well, Ramsey Street.
0: It's Ramsey Street, that's why I thought...
1: And Alf is actually from Home and Away.
0: It is Stewart, isn't it?
1: Yeah, it's Alf Stewart.
0: Oh, what, he's from Home and Away, he's not from Neighbours?
1: So... Woo. That was like a real Sydney is Home and Away, Melbourne is Neighbours.
0: Yeah.
1: So you've really just, you've alienated pretty much everyone.
0: I've just wasted all the money that I pay for my TV licence.
1: You have. How do you feel?
0: I can't even put it into words, mate.
1: You should feel ashamed.
0: I am.
1: You and Lord Sewell.
0: Deeply.
1: Deeply. You're so upset that you're eating chips.
0: I'm eating crisps. I'm not going to do it.
1: While you're talking on air, you're eating
0: I'm the most professional radio host ever.
1: You're good. No, I like you, friend. I like you. You're a good guy. Hey, so 6 month anniversary. Just got a tweet in from Stickers Stickland, which is Stickers 666, saying happy half birthday.
0: Oh.
1: Thank you, mate. I really, really appreciate it. I've had so much fun.
0: Mm.
1: It's been a really epic 6 months here at FUBAR.
0: Has for me too. Not 6 months. Can't say I've lasted that long.
1: Do you know what? I don't know if I've told you this before, that my nickname since I was 12 is Hubar.
0: Mm-hmm.
1: Hubar. So when I came over here and I said I'm working for FUBAR, people in Australia were like, Hubar, FUBAR. Good story, huh?
0: Yeah, such imaginative friends.
1: Do you want me to tell it again?
0: Please.
1: Okay, so when I was... what? Oh, I got cut off. Oh, that's annoying. Oh, well. So thanks, everyone. Appreciate it. Here's Foles, brand new Foles. You're on FUBAR, the Friday Social. I've seen-

0: Falls on Fubar Mountain at my gates, name of that one. It's a Friday social. Hugh Joseph and Michael Payne with you.
1: Hi y'all.
2: Hi y'all.
0: And we are joined now by Alex Seville Adels, who is the co-owner of the Pet Pavilion stores, and with some pretty interesting information for you this summer for your pets. Alex, welcome to the show.
3: Hi, how are you?
0: We're doing great, man. How about yourself?
1: We're good.
3: Very, very well. Enjoying the sunshine.
0: Yes, it is very nice. It is very nice. So this is pretty interesting when we saw this. When I saw this, as I say in the industry, come across my desk. I'm sorry, this come across my desk. You can apparently you can cool down your pooch over the summer with a doggy gelato from Pet Pavilion. What? How do they hold the cup or the? I don't get it. It doesn't make any sense.
3: Well, they do what some of us do with ice cream, which is to eat it straight out of the tub.
0: Obviously,
3: right. They can't hold a spoon. It's done with their tongue, but it's a small tub, and you sort of just hold it for them, and they eat it out of the little tub. It's sort of the size of sort of a mini sort of ice cream. But it's important to know that it's actually, we call it a gelateria. We've got a gelateria out the front of our store, but it's actually just an ice treat. It is basically composed of fruit puree and sort of other bits and pieces, like vegetables and things like that. There's a carrot, apple, ginger one, for example. And it's all very healthy. It's got flaxseed oil in it. It's got aloe vera in it. It's actually quite nutritionally beneficial for them, so that's good.
1: And yeah, and apparently all ingredients are human grade, so you can share with your dog.
3: They are indeed.
1: If you
3: share
1: so
3: it.
1: Wish.
3: I'd probably recommend eating it before they do it.
1: I was going to say.
3: Otherwise.
1: Mm.
3: Yeah.
0: Well, I mean, it's always a funny one with pets, isn't it? Because they do literally become a part of the family. You know, they really, really do. So, I mean, I've seen some stuff for me. Personally, man, I'm not a massive pet person, but I really love dogs, and I have a cat now at my new house. So I like pets, but I'm not a massive pet person. But so it kind of wigs me out when I see somebody, like, open mouth kissing their dog or something like that. So I think, like, sharing a gelato is by no means at all going to be weird at all. Now, what I wanted to know, Alex, is, like, are you really sort of tailoring this to the new sort of Shoreditch hipster-end dogs? Like, are you going to make, like, quinoa gelato and stuff like that, or organic tofu?
3: Well, I think, as I said, having the kind of, I suppose, having the apple, ginger, sort of the crossover between, you know, a vegetable and fruit, you know, works very, very well. As I said, it has to be, you know, nutritionally beneficial to sort of entice people to buy it. Because, I mean, if you look at the market now in terms of what dogs what dog food is being bought by their owners, it's very much appealing to the human taste buds more than it is the dogs. So, I mean, for example, Lily's Kitchen, which is a really popular brand of organic dog food, will do, you know, things like lamb hot pot and, you know, fish stew and things like that, and even quirky ingredients in that. And the reason behind this is that we're starting to buy, I think, we're more aware, and we're starting to buy more healthier, more healthy products for ourselves. And therefore, you kind of want the same for your furry family member. You want, you know, to buy them to be healthy and them to, you know, to be free of any health problems. You know, and long term, thinking about it, actually, you know, back in the old days, back in the 80s and sort of 90s, it was literally going and buying pedigree chum from the supermarket.
0: Yeah.
3: They were just, you know, it was just very
0: generic. Poor horses. Those poor horses. Oh, it's terrible.
3: Yeah, I know. It's terrible, really. And now people are just more aware. I mean, generally more aware of what it is to eat better yourself and to feed your dog better food as well. Yeah.
0: What about some sort of, like, you know, like no brainer flavors? Like, you know, if you do like if you got like lamb and stuff, could you do like a cat pie? bird pie?
3: I don't know. It's more fish for the cat, to be honest. Yeah. I mean, and chicken. So, I mean, I guess there is that bird element. Yes. I mean, fish and chicken are definitely the most popular flavors for a cat. I'm more of a dog person.
0: Oh, no. Sorry.
1: Yeah, no, for the dogs.
0: For the dog. Could we get a cat pie for the dog?
3: A cat pie for the dog. No, I don't think that would actually go down amazingly well with the animal lovers out there.
0: Oh, wait. Oh, that's weird.
1: How about like a shoelace-flavoured ice cream?
3: That might work as a garnish.
1: Because all dogs I ever come into contact with, they always want to munch my fucking shoelaces.
3: Well, maybe you could use a shoelace as sort of a garnish. You know, you're into a Heston Blumenthal type sort of thing. You could add a shoe. But good luck, you know, getting that stomach afterwards. Yeah.
0: I tell you what, it's a really, really smart idea doing this, because there's 65 million pets in the UK, and people spend up to over 10K a year just on grooming and stuff like that on their pets now. That's a lot of money. That is crazy amount. So I think what you're doing here is a very, very smart idea. I think it's a very good idea. Now, are you tailoring for all affordability? Like, are you having your really high end lobster flavor, and then are you having your like off license one piece sandwiches sort of flavor?
3: A little tub of ice cream, for example, is £3. We have dog collars that are, for example, are between £1 and £3, and then we have dog collars that are £95, which are encrusted with Swarovski crystal encrusted dog collars. Leather dog collars, and the same goes for beds. We have beds that are literally made out of the same leather you'd use your sofa. They are sometimes in the shape of the sofa. So really, the sky's the limit. You can basically spend as much as you'd like to, but also there are those basic products that we sell as well. The grooming, as you said, is quite a big part of the whole pet industry, and we do things like blueberry facials for dogs. Spa related services, like we even do nail painting if they want it. Pedicures. Yeah.
0: Can I ask you, Alex? Yeah. Because it's close to £6 billion a year are spent on pets across the UK each year. £6 billion. What is the craziest, like the wildest thing you've seen somebody pampering their pet through one of your pet pavilion stores?
3: We don't cater for the really wild, crazy people. We cater for people that want to spoil their pets a little bit. However, you sound Australian.
0: Oh, yeah? I'm sorry. I'm actually half Welsh as well. I really apologize.
3: I lived in Australia for a number of years, and I opened a pet pavilion out in Australia. But I often went to Sydney, and Sydney, we did get some interesting cats in Sydney. I did see this big white poodle that had literally their coat, which I totally disagree with, by the way. Coat had been dyed so that they looked exactly like a My Little Pony, which I found really weird. This big blue standard poodle with like rainbow pom-poms was running around, and she'd even gone as far as to give it a little hat with like a unicorn, and that was weird, I have to admit. So that's probably the weirdest thing I've ever seen. The Chinese are ones to sort of be a bit more crazy with what they do with their dogs. But we do things that sound a bit crazy, but they actually have a benefit. Like dyeing your dog and things like that serves to not benefit your dog. It's actually not healthy for them at all. So everything that we do, as extravagant as it seems, actually has a benefit.
0: What's the most you've seen somebody like really, really like lavish their pet with? Wild, like you guys in the store have even been like, maybe you weren't in the store, but one of your staff called up and goes, yo, I just did a 5K sale on somebody that's just gone to town on their pet. What's some of the stuff like that? What's some of the biggest spends?
3: We had a celebrity come down, and it was their dog's birthday. They had to work. They sent the limo driver down with their dog in the car.
0: Was it Lord Saul?
3: Sorry?
0: Was it Lord Saul?
3: No, I can't say who it was. Okay, they brought the limo driver down. Their dog got out with the driver, came in, and the limo driver was basically ordered to spend a couple of grand on their dog for their birthday. They ordered a dog birthday cake, which we had specially made, with obviously ingredients that were pet safe. They bought, a couple of diamond dog collars. The dog came in for like a luxury spa bar and the facial, and also I think we also did what we call it was like a pet pedicure type thing, where we actually kind of massage the bottom of the paw pads.
2: Right. Okay. Cool. I was worried as to where that was going.
3: Yeah.
0: Not a sexy massage. No.
3: There's nothing weird going on.
0: Just to clarify, pet pavilion. Do not. I repeat. Do sexy animal massage, all right?
3: So don't go down there asking.
0: You're barking
3: like
0: up the wrong tree.
3: Might get dry, their paws get dry. After all, they don't wear socks, they don't wear shoes, although you can buy socks and shoes.
0: I knew that was going.
3: Most dogs walk around, barefoot, and then they can. Paw pads can get quite dry and cracked. So we do a treatment for that as well. They're about £2,000 probably the most they spent, and it got back into the dog got back into the limo and drove off back to the mansion.
2: So did you not hook up the dog with any bitches?
3: No, it's his birthday. I mean, a doggy dating service. I mean, if you look at ours, you know, dogs have already got their own Facebook page, their own Instagram.
0: Yeah.
3: I can only imagine that there'll be a doggy Tinder coming out very soon.
0: Oh, yeah, I reckon there absolutely will be. Absolutely will be. Alex, yeah. Thank you so much for giving us the lowdown on the doggy gelato that is now available from Pet Pavilion. They've got so much stuff there. Just simply go to petpavilion.co.uk and you can find out where all the stores are and what is available. Quickly before I let you go, I saw that you worked with the three Michelin star chef Michael Roux. On this range.
3: Yes, Michelle Roux, yes.
0: Michael.
3: he put together a load of sort of, you know, sort of gourmet dog treats that they're not Michelin star dog treats. We haven't got to that stage yet, although I can see it going that way. But these treats were made and formulated by Michelle Roux, who's an avid dog lover. He came together and put together some formulas that he thought his dogs would love, and basically formulated these great treats, which have been immensely successful. I think more and more chefs might actually start, doing things like this. I think it's great marketing for them. As you said, the industry's so big that it'd be silly not to. But I'll give you an idea of the flavours that he did. Ostrich and cherry, cheese and cranberry, seaweed with orange, venison with blueberry, and salmon and trout. So
2: nice.
3: Just an idea of some of the flavour combinations that have been crafted by Michelle Roux there.
0: Wow. That's really like obscure things for a dog. That's bizarre.
3: Yeah. I mean, very obscure. I mean, I have seen people, I have friends of mine that do this. I don't actually do this, but friends of mine that actually, you know, do a plate up for their dog. You know, they will actually go to the effort of putting the dog food down, garnishing it. You know, we're actually doing for our gelato, we're garnishing it, we're sprinkling it. Instead of chocolate sprinkles, we sprinkle liver over the top, you know.
2: Nice.
3: As a bit of a garnish. Yeah, so, you know, it's the sky's the limit, as you can imagine.
0: Do you ever get dogs that, like, grew up in a bit of a rough area, grew up in the hood, and then they get adopted by a rich family and then try to go back to the hood with all these chains and all these fancy turkey and caviar and then just not accepted.
3: We get a fresh Prince of Bel Air vibe going on a lot of the time, definitely, with some of the dogs. Yeah, especially, you know, I mean, the greatest thing you can possibly do, I think, is get a rescue dog. You know, to go to a shelter and to get a dog that hasn't got a home, as opposed to buying a puppy.
2: It's the most
3: amazing thing you can do. And you know, some of these dogs are sometimes completely freaked out by the level of pampering they get. And I think slowly, just like Will Smith did in The Fresh Prince of Bel-Air, they get used to it and, become very accustomed to the lifestyle, as you would.
0: Yeah.
3: You know, so, yeah.
2: But rescue dog, I thought you meant just get a St. Bernard.
3: Some people don't have the luxury of that much space. Definitely. Absolutely.
0: Yeah. Alex from Pet Pavilion, thank you so much for your time, mate. As we said, the doggy gelato range is out now. You can get it from Pet Pavilion, petpavilion.co.uk. Thank you, Alex.
3: Thank you. Have a great day.
2: You too, mate.
0: Absolute pleasure, mate. So much to do with pets.
2: Yeah, mate.
0: It's good fun. Here's Matthew E. White. You're on Foo Bars, the Friday Social.

0: much good brand new music today. Matthew E. White, Fruit Trees, the name of that one. Man, we're getting
1: lucky. Smashing through Mason Overload.
0: We're getting
1: new stuff from Public Enemy.
0: Yeah.
1: Matthew E. White.
0: Yep. Hugh Joseph.
1: Yeah, your little montage is great.
0: Hugh Joseph, we have new music from Hugh Joseph.
1: Very inspiring.
0: Why don't we have new music from Hugh Joseph? I don't know, right?
1: I don't know.
0: You're on Fubar, the Friday Social. Hugh Joseph and Michael Payne with you. Not too much longer now to enter our Creamfields competition. It's going to be such a big festival, 28th, 29th, 30th of August. It's over the bank holiday weekend, and we are giving you the chance to win a double pass. We're giving away two double passes for the entire 3 days today. It is so... Michael Payne, just tell people how they enter the competition. It's so
1: all
0: easy.
1: You've got to do to win is simply follow the rules below. Number one, follow Fubar Radio. I can't even... Yeah, carry on. Follow Fubar Radio on Twitter. Number two, tweet us with, I want Creamfields tickets. Hashtag Fubar Radio win.
0: Mm-hmm.
1: Repeat. 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
0: It's nothing to do with rabies, all right? 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
1: Make sure you listen to Friday Social, i.e., this show, Friday between 1 p.m. and 4 p.m. The winner will be announced. We're giving away a pair this Friday, today.
0: Today, a couple of hours. An hour away.
1: And then, what is it, another pair next Friday? Another pair the Friday,
0: you know,
1: after that?
0: We'll never tell.
1: Never tell.
0: Well, heart to ocean.
1: Probably will tell at some point, I'm not going
0: to
1: lie.
0: We're going to have to. But yeah, you don't have long to enter. Got about an hour max, I reckon, to enter. And then we're going to, as Mark Payne just said, we're going to announce the winners live on the show today. Mm. Now, earlier, maybe about 15 or 20 minutes ago, we were just playing Temple Invisible. Disappearance was the name of that song. It's very, very cool. Now, we have been able to track them down right now. They're the three-piece from out of Romania. We've got Irina, I believe, is on the line right now.
2: Yes.
0: Yeah. We've got welcome. Now, I believe you're also with the other two-thirds of the group as well. Kostas and Daniel are with you as well.
2: Yes. Why say hello?
3: Hey,
0: dudes. Where are you guys right now?
2: Actually, we're in Cluj, in the northern part of Romania. We're having a gig tomorrow, so we traveled for 6 to 7 hours.
1: Ooh. Who's driving?
2: Kostas, obviously.
1: Why is it obvious?
0: Yeah.
2: You'll understand later.
1: Right. Okay.
2: How are you guys?
0: Yeah, okay, moving on. Yeah, we're really good. Yeah, we're doing great. Hey, just looking at a photo of you. We were just both looking at a photo of the trio online before. You're very beautiful, Irina. Did you know?
2: Thank you. I appreciate that.
0: Okay, good chat.
2: On the inside, too.
0: On the inside as well?
1: You're beautiful on the inside.
0: Well, that's what we want to find out.
2: Hopefully.
0: Irina from Temple Invisible. Is it okay to kill a dolphin?
2: Well, I don't know what's okay and what's not okay. I cannot answer that. Only within yourself you can find the true answer. Sorry for that, but there's no good or bad answer.
1: So maybe if the dolphins brought shame on you and your family, maybe like an honor killing.
2: Yeah, that's about the ego. Shame is about the ego. So no, nothing's right when it's about the ego.
1: Nothing.
0: Oh, Irina, I was being dumb, and then you're being smart and insightful. It's damn.
1: Doesn't
0: all right?
1: work.
0: Okay, it doesn't work. It's great to have you guys. It's great to have you guys on the show. So you're in Romania right now. You're currently touring. I saw as well that you've got your debut EP called Enter_EP. It's coming out in spring this year. So it seems like it's a pretty busy time for you guys at the moment. What's been happening in the lead up to now this year?
2: We released the EP in December 2014, and we've been playing around Romania. We actually had one concert at Paris Fashion Week this March, on the 5th of March. It was awesome, great feedback, and then we came back to Romania. Now we're actually working on our LP and touring also.
0: Sorry, I got that wrong. On the press release I was given, it said your debut EP is out in spring this year. I apologize.
2: No, there's no problem whatsoever. In Romania, we released it in Romania in December.
1: Ah. Right, okay, so it's coming out in the UK.
0: UK
1: in spring.
0: Release.
2: Yes, exactly.
0: Hey, the system works! Nice. Hey, what are the lads doing right now? Can you are we on speakerphone?
2: Yes, I actually pointed the phone towards them because they corrected me too, but they don't want to speak. Come on, guys, try it. What's that, Daniel?
0: They don't want to speak. What?
4: I'm just tired.
2: No, come on.
0: Tired? Come on, man.
1: You're not the one driving, are you?
4: No.
1: Thank you. This is worrying. No, I'm not driving. Yes, I am driving. That's what I'm doing.
0: I can't talk. I'm too drunk right now. I'm trying to drive a car, okay? I can't talk.
4: That's me.
0: What kind of car are you driving?
4: What car are you driving? Subaru Forester.
0: Cool.
1: Is that a 4x4?
4: Yeah, of course.
1: So it sounds like one.
0: Are you just like randomly driving through fields and stuff whenever the fancy takes you?
2: not at the moment, but we do it.
1: But sometimes. Does that inspire you at all? What inspires your music?
2: Wow.
1: I went there.
0: You went there.
1: I took it there. Oh, no, he didn't. Oh, yes, I did. What inspires you?
2: Yeah, so Kostas, you go first. What inspires your music?
4: What? Tom York inspires my music.
1: Tom York. Tom York inspires my life.
0: Yeah, absolutely.
2: Yeah.
0: Cool.
1: Good chat.
0: So, back to the four-wheel drive. So, one time I rented a four-wheel drive when I was going away for some gigs, right, up in the snow in Australia, and I looked at the guy behind the counter, and I said to him, oh, we booked a four-wheel drive. I was like, what's the highest insurance you've got on this thing? And I gave him a little wink, and he said, why? I said, no reason. But we took that thing to some weird place. He just drove through like, all this shit, and oh, God, there's guns and police helicopters and stuff. And that's just touring.
1: That's just Grand Theft Auto.
0: So how do you guys go being cooped up in a car on the road together? Are you all very close friends or?
2: Well, actually, we spend a lot of time together since the band was formed, and I think we get along quite okay. We like to make fun of stuff, so there's not a lot of emotion gathering.
1: That's good. Lots of jokes.
0: Lots of jokes.
1: Takes the edge off.
4: Yeah, actually, we almost live together, so because we are all the time in the studio working,
1: mm-hmm.
4: and Kostas and Irina are really living in the studio, so I'm like the third member in the studio. So
1: How did the band form?
2: Well, Kostas and I, we met, I think, in 2012. We made our first song, Everything From Above, in December 2012. And then in April 2014, we met Daniel and, I don't know, we connected immediately and the band was complete.
0: Awesome. And that's and Irina,
1: nice and short and sweet.
0: Yeah, who do you prefer more? Do you prefer Kostas or Daniel?
2: Well... Actually, Kostas and I are a couple, so I
1: was going to ask that.
0: Answer the question, just because you're a couple.
2: Amazing. Yeah, okay. The answer is obvious.
0: Okay.
2: But they're both very... No, they're both... Come on, Daniel got upset. No.
0: Daniel. Hey, Winnie, have you guys got plans to come to the UK soon for around the release?
2: Well, actually, we really want to go there, but I think our management is working the logistics because it's really hard. We're right in the beginning. People don't know us so well. We're willing to do it under any conditions and stuff, but
1: Don't say that to promoters.
0: Don't say that.
1: Don't ever say that under any conditions.
0: Don't
1: Trust
0: say
1: me.
0: That. Don't say that.
4: No.
2: Okay, sorry.
1: Because they will hold you to that.
0: Yeah. They say, cool, we've booked your flights over to the UK, but you are in cargo. in a dog cage, all three of you.
1: But we have provided some doggy ice cream.
0: Oh, guys, it sounds like you're having a lot of fun. We're having a lot of fun. Hopefully we're all having fun together.
1: Mm. I really hope you do come to the UK. I think it's very... Because you've been blogged on you know, the Fader, Noisy, Thump, Gigwise, The Line of Best Fit, Clash and Bullet. And those blogs do have... you know, huge sort of reader numbers in the and subscribers in the UK. So I wouldn't be surprised if I saw you playing, you know, a very cool Hackney venue in the very near future.
4: Well, we are waiting for that to happen. Mm. So
1: I know people who know people, innit? So I'll get the wheels in motion, mate.
4: Okay, you do that.
2: Our
0: platform
2: sounds awesome.
0: Yeah. Who knows? Maybe one day you might get economy seats on a plane.
1: Mm.
0: Whoa, slow down.
4: Slow down.
0: Thanks so much, guys. We have been chatting to Temple Invisible. They're a three-piece from out of Romania doing massive things. Irina, Costas, and Daniel. Good luck with the on the road. Good luck driving. Stay safe.
1: Stay safe. Stay safe. Indeed. If you get tired, pull over.
2: Yeah. Okay. Yeah. We'll do that.
0: Yeah, don't just sleep because you're tired while you're driving. Pull over first.
1: Yes.
0: Then sleep.
1: And pull over doesn't mean, like, put on a jumper. Pull over means actually stop.
0: Yep.
4: Yes.
0: And that's why people love coming on this show, because you get a bit of life advice.
1: Yep.
0: You know what I mean? We're here for you. Thanks, guys.
2: Thank you. Thanks a lot.
4: Thank you.
1: Much love.
0: Hey, just before we let you go, where can people go to find more of your stuff online and find out more about Temple Invisible?
4: It's everywhere on SoundCloud, Spotify, Apple Music, iTunes, and MySpace.
1: MySpace, old school.
4: MySpace.
1: I like that. Bebo.
0: What's that? What's MySpace? Really?
1: It's an archaic thing. It's just, you can read about it in the Bible,
0: wow.
1: I think.
4: Wow. Really important.
0: Wild.
4: So, no. iTunes, Spotify, Deezer. That kind of stuff.
1: All the usuals.
0: Amazing.
4: Yeah.
0: Thanks, guys.
1: Drive safely. Bye.
0: Bye. Sorry, Daniel. Sorry no one likes you. See you, mate. Bye. Just kidding.
1: Daddy.
0: Yeah, you got you, Daniel. Daniel. boys.
1: Lads.
0: Hey, talking about boys. Yeah. Coming up next, I just came back from Spain, and you are not going to believe the landlord host that I had.
1: Right.
0: Incredible.
1: Mm-hmm.
0: I'm going to throw it out there. This is the best landlord / hosty person ever in history.
1: Really?
0: Yeah, I'm just going to throw it out there.
1: Even better than Lord Sewell.
0: Okay, second best landlord.
1: Better than Michael Barrymore. Been to some of his parties as well.
0: Oh, God. Okay, the guy in Spain is the third. He's the third best.
1: Right, third best.
0: Okay, can we just leave it there? Because you're going to really diminish my story.
1: Okay.
0: All right, and it's very important. Very important.
1: Okay.
0: Very important. Sorry, that's coming up next. Run off to ASAP Rocky.
1: Oh, yeah.
0: You're on FUBAR, the Friday Social.

0: ASO there, ASAP Rocky. Are you on FUBAR? It's the Friday Social. Hugh Joseph and Michael Payne.
1: In the flesh.
0: Michael Payne, what's your...
1: My phone's going off. I'm popular today.
0: You're popular every day, friend. Every day, all right?
2: Every day.
0: Every day. Hey, so yeah, I just got back from Spain. Got home about 3 a.m. this morning. So long to get back from Gatwick last night.
1: Oh, mate, why did you choose Gatwick?
0: Because it was the most convenient, cheap.
2: Yeah.
0: Cheap, that's why. Mm-hmm. Got a cheap flight. But yeah, it was so much fun. So I was in Mallorca, Palma, Mallorca, mm-hmm. which I only found out when I got there that was where Magaluf is. So apparently it's a very well-known island. Mm-hmm. I didn't go anywhere near Magaluf.
1: Did you not?
0: Nah, I didn't go. I went to a beach called Ietes or something. I think that's how I pronounce it. Ietes, which is kind of close, mm-hmm. but I was like, nah.
1: Yeah.
0: Nah, I'm going there to chill.
1: Conviction.
0: I'm going there to chill.
1: You can catch STDs just in the air just by breathing.
0: Well, I heard that a girl got pregnant just from swimming in one of the resort pools.
1: I wouldn't be surprised.
0: That's pretty far.
1: I would not be surprised.
0: But I had such a good time. It's so amazing. I've only been to Spain twice now, but I just love it there, man. But it's endlessly funny because I know, especially when I found out that Magaluf was there, and I'd heard of Magaluf. Mm. I was like, that's why there's so many English, because it's such an English thing to do, is to go holidaying in Spain.
1: Of course, that's why I was surprised that you weren't aware of the Lord Sewell story. That's why I asked if you'd been reading.
0: Ah, right.
1: Yeah, they sell, like, you know, The Sun out there and loads of British papers. You pretty much feel like you're in England, but it's hotter.
0: Well, then that's the thing. It's like, you know, somebody said, you're officially British now, even though I was born in Britain, so I am. But they were like, now you're holidaying in Spain in summer? You're a Briton.
1: That's it.
0: Briton. It was so good though. But it's so funny, like, even when I was some of the spots where I was swimming down on the main beach and stuff like that, I hear tourists English tourists, like, literally this one couple were complaining that the beer brought down to them on the beach on their deck chair was too cold. It's like 33. What's wrong with you complaining it's too cold? And then they went back in the water and they were like, the water's too warm.
1: Jesus Christ.
0: And I was like, you really are never happy.
1: Swim in the beer and drink the fucking water.
0: Right?
1: You won't get pregnant that way either.
0: You probably won't. You probably won't get pregnant. But it's, even stuff like, it's a little bit of a different world over there. I saw there was a guy, a young dude, he's wearing a mankini, you know, like the one that Borat was wearing? Mm-hmm. But not as a joke.
1: No, yeah, people are wearing them seriously.
0: Yeah,
1: now,
0: he
1: mate.
0: Was just there. I didn't realise. Mm. I was like, and I looked at him and laughed, and he was like,
1: What's funny?
0: Yeah, he looked at me expectantly.
1: Is there something on my face?
0: Yeah, he looked at me like, what? Am I missing something? Like, you know, point out if it's funny. I want to see it. What is it? What is it? What you're wearing, bro? it's crazy. And obviously, another thing not used to as well is the amount of brown boobs that are just everywhere.
1: Yeah,
0: around.
1: Yeah. Just lots of topless sunbathing.
0: Not used to that at all.
1: No?
0: No, well, the only boobs on the beach we get in Australia are generally, like, fat men. I mean, don't get me wrong, they look all right after a couple of beers, but it's not the same.
1: Not the same at all.
0: No, it's really not the same. But, yes, I mean, it was good. You don't, you know, like, probably don't need to go into that.
1: It is what it is.
0: It is what it is. But one thing I do like to do when I go to a new country is I really like to try to learn a little bit of the local lingo, because I think locals really, really appreciate it. You know what I mean? So it was, even by the second or third day, I went into the other thing as well I found out is you got to be really careful with Spanish, because Spanish, there's quite a few different variations spoken in different countries.
1: Course, yeah.
0: Like, for example, polla is apparently in Spain, so in Palma, Spain, means lottery.
1: Right.
0: You know, like, but if you say polla in Chile, they speak Spanish as well. That means dick.
1: Right.
0: So if you went into a shop and you said, hey, I want to buy a lottery ticket, you might actually be saying, hey, I want to buy a dick. That could get you in trouble.
1: Yeah.
0: So you've got to be a little bit careful. But even by the second day, I went into a cafe and I went, hola, buenos dias, uno espresso, por favor.
1: Nice.
0: Right?
1: Yeah, I know what that means.
0: Right? And they looked at me and they smiled. They could tell that I was just trying. They're like, yeah, gracias, gracias. And then they brought me a fucking latte. But that's all right. It's all right. It didn't matter.
1: No?
0: I tried.
1: You did try. They clearly didn't.
0: I didn't try. I didn't try at all. But my landlord. So I had, like, literally had the best landlord, because I booked an Airbnb. I turn up. There's this Spanish dude there. He's got dreadlocks. Looks like a hippie. The place was a little bit hippie-ish. And I was like, this is amazing. Coolest dude ever. Turns out he's basically like a Spanish version of me. Works in radio. Plays in bands.
1: Wow.
0: So we just got along like an absolute house on fire. So I just want to play you a little bit now, because he's a guitarist. He's a shredding guitarist, right? So we had a little jam together. Mm-hmm. This was within me being there for, I don't know, an hour. I just checked in, and we hit it off so good straight away that this was not even kidding you, just like straight into it. So this is me with my landlord.
1: With your Spanish counterpart.
0: My Spanish counterpart. He does say something in here at the start, which sounded a little bit like marijuana, but I just want you to know on the record, I don't know what that means.
1: No?
0: I don't know what that means.
1: Neither do I.
0: Check it out.
2: Estamos aquí grabando un par de temas con birra, con marihuana, con guitarras.
0: C.
3: Let's rock.
0: C. That's all I know, C.

0: So that was us just having a little jam out straight away. He's like, oh, you play guitar? I have guitars. Let's play guitar. So I just grabbed his old acoustic and just started playing along. And he's just like shredding for ages. While we were drinking beers, and he said something about marijuana. I don't know what that is, but yeah, well, it's obviously a Spanish thing. Maybe
1: it's Spanish for something.
0: Tapas, something like that.
1: Yeah, or like... Yeah, I couldn't even fathom what it could possibly. I couldn't even take a guess.
0: So he was the first person that I really hung out with and spent any time talking to. And one of the things he said that ended up being a very recurring theme over the past 5 days was he said, "Oh, what are you doing here? Are you on holidays or are you here for work?" And I said, "No, I'm just here on holidays." And he's like, "Oh, by yourself?" And I was like, "Yeah." And he's like, "Oh, you must be lonely." And I was like, "What? No. Well, I'm fine. I like going."
1: So, which point did he turn into Zorro?
0: I don't know. There was a lot of beer in marijuana.
1: I go and get my black mask now and my sword. You must be lonely.
0: Was Zorro Spanish? Was he?
1: I'm sure Zorro is Spanish, of Spanish descent. Yeah, yeah, definitely.
0: Antonio Banderas is Spanish, isn't he?
1: Yeah, exactly.
0: There you go.
1: Yeah.
0: So it's kind of right.
1: Yeah, yeah.
0: It's kind of right. But yeah, so what a shredder. Listen to him shred. Shredder. So funny. He's the best dude ever. Camille, I love you.
1: What a ledge.
0: But yeah, and then everywhere I went after that, I don't know why, it must have just been, you know, one of those things when you think about it, it keeps popping up everywhere.
1: Yeah.
0: But I go to a restaurant by myself, order some food,
1: mm-hmm.
0: and people would be like, "Oh, just uno?
1: Are you waiting for someone?"
0: Just uno? I'd be like, yeah.
1: And what, mate?
0: Well, I'm not kidding you. It happened about a dozen times with different people over the 5 days, and I was like, started getting a complex about it. So I wanted to ask. I wanted to ask you, is it sad to go on a holiday? Like, am I?
1: Hell no.
0: Sad to go on a holiday by yourself?
1: Hell no.
0: Or a date or something?
1: No.
0: Like, you know.
1: I went to for my last, no, not my last birthday, the birthday before that, I went to Amsterdam by myself. You know?
0: Marijuana.
1: There was the talk of this marijuana over there as well.
0: Weird.
1: Still didn't, you know, I never found out what it was. I just kept smoking weed and just thinking, what is this marijuana everyone's fucking talking about? Do you know what I mean? Who is this marijuana? Yeah, I don't think it's sad. I think if you enjoy your... I think it says a lot about you if you enjoy your own company enough. Because we were speaking to Natalie about it just before the show, and you mentioned things like the cinema. But really and truly, what is the point of going to the cinema with someone?
0: You're not going to talk
1: throughout the film. You just want to see a film. The whole crux of going to cinema is to see a film. It's not to have company while you do it.
0: I mean, I love having... I'm one of those people that needs time to myself. You know, I need to have a bit of space every now and then. But after so many people brought it up when I was in Spain, I started getting a bit of a complex about it.
1: Don't worry about them, mate.
0: So you reckon... Was there any points in Amsterdam when you were there where you felt a bit like, oh...
1: Nah. I went to Amsterdam to just get away from everyone for a while and just kind of refresh my life, you know what I mean? Yeah. Reset it, you know? Yeah. And I went on, yeah, like I said, I went on my birthday and I wrote some songs and, you know, I visited some coffee shops and had some coffee in these shops.
0: Oh.
1: Love the coffee in Amsterdam.
0: But it's weird how the coffee in Amsterdam relaxes you.
1: Oh, man, and it's weird how it doesn't come in a cup. It comes rolled in paper.
0: That is weird.
1: And it smells amazing.
0: Again, another language barrier thing.
1: I think it is as well. I think coffee in England is definitely different from coffee in the Netherlands.
0: I wanted an espresso. I got a latte.
1: There you go. There's Same obviously,
0: thing.
1: Yeah.
0: Same
1: of
0: thing.
1: Course, that's what it's been, right? I just soaked in the culture, and I think it's easier. You're insulated if you go on a little lad's jaunt to somewhere. You know, you're insulated. You're going to be speaking English. You're not going to be trying to learn the local tongue. You're like I said, you're just going to be worried about, you know, your friends. You know, you're going to be talking to your friends. You're going to be ordering food with your friends. You're going to be Everything you do is going to kind of revolve around your group. I think if you go on your own, you're kind of left at your own mercy, but at the mercy of the country that you're in as well. And you can soak up the culture a lot more.
0: Yeah.
1: And, yeah, it's cool.
0: I like to, like, I haven't been in, like, a big, big relationship for 3 years or something like that now. So, I mean, I've done a lot of stuff just hanging out by myself, and I really like it.
1: So do I.
0: Before I moved to the UK, I lived, like, in a three-bedroom house by myself for, like, 2 years. And I never once got lonely or, like, I really enjoyed my space. But it's just now that I'm feeling a bit like...
1: It's because someone said it.
0: Do you reckon that's what it is?
1: It's just someone said it.
0: All right. Well, I tell you what, we'd love to hear from you. You can tweet us at FUBAR Radio or hit us up on the FUBAR Radio Facebook page. And a question we're asking is it sad to go on holidays or dates by yourself?
1: All right, a date.
0: Yeah, what do you mean? mean?
1: See, I would have thought definitively you can't really go on a date by yourself.
0: Really? Do you want to challenge that, mate?
1: I do, yeah.
0: Picture this.
1: I think most of the world will as well.
0: Picture this, all right? Friday night, Huey goes, hey, come on, Huey, talking to myself.
1: Yeah, of course.
0: It's had a tough week. Tell you what, let's go out for a nice burger. We'll go to Hoxton. We'll have a nice burger in Hoxton, yeah? Just chill, relax, hang out. Stay away from the phone. Not interested in the phone. I'm interested in me tonight, all right? Then go catch maybe a little gallery show, something like that. It's nice, just hanging out. Huey was pointing at, did you see that, Huey? I sure did. That was hilarious. We're getting along great with me right now. Great night out. Maybe a little, you know, a little cheeky nightcap in a bar somewhere. And then go home and masturbate furiously.
1: Yes, that's what I was going to say. That's what

0: Oh, we've already got a stack of tweets coming through. So
1: dang, son.
0: Get into this up next, right after African Boy.
1: Hey!
0: On FUBAR, the Friday Social.
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1: I just can't stop talking like this every time I hear one of that guy's songs.
0: I don't think you should, bro.
1: I should talk like that for the whole show.
0: I think you should. Why not?
1: My
0: Why
1: parents not? Were definitely listening all the time. They're Nigerian, so they'd like finally understand you, son.
0: It's good. You got to connect with the Pezzies, mate. You've got to.
1: You've got to.
0: It's Friday Social. Hugh Joseph, Michael Payne with you. Don't forget as well. Less than an hour to enter our Creamfields competition.
1: Yeah,
0: we can win two. This is for two people, two passes, so each person gets a double pass for the whole three-day camping festival, 28th, 29th, 30th of August, and it's a bank holiday weekend, and it's very, very easy to enter. We're going to be giving those away live in about an hour's time right here on the Friday Social.
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0: Make sure you're listening right now.
1: Being attentive. And we'll announce sometime before 4 p.m. when the winner will be announced.
0: Yeah.

0: Oh, Trey, exciting.
1: Cool.
0: Trey.
1: So we won't announce when the winner will be announced. We'll just announce the winner.
0: Well,
1: it's
0: well, we
1: easier.
0: Could. We could.
1: It's easier. We don't, yeah. I mean, what I'm not getting any younger, bro. I ain't got time to make announcements about announcements.
0: Apparently, ain't nobody got time for that.
1: Ain't nobody got time for that.
0: The question we've been asking you is it sad to go on holidays by yourself? I've just come back from Spain. I got back very late last night. Been there for 5 days. I reckon, I'm not even kidding you, had it because I was there by myself. Mm-hmm. Had close to a dozen people, different random people from mm-hmm. either just people that worked in restaurants or bars, or my landlord, or just people I was chatting to, or whatever. All said to me when they found out I was there on holiday by myself, "Oh, don't worry, you'll find someone. Don't worry." And I was like, "I love doing stuff by myself. I didn't think it was weird, but now I think is it sad?"
1: Well, it's not.
0: Is it sad to go on holidays by yourself?
1: It's not weird, but what it is, it's not normal.
0: Yeah.
1: That's the thing. Right. It's not normal. Most people kind of rely on the company of others to do stuff, to go on ventures.
0: Do people rely
1: on
0: go
1: abroad.
0: Do they rely on the kindness of strangers?
1: I don't think you should. I think you
0: Stella,
1: don't hold your breath.
0: Stella. Yes, we've been asking you guys, what do you think? Is it sad to go on holidays by yourself?
1: Well, we've got some tweets. Hey, says someone. Hillary in Clapton.
0: What up, Hillary?
1: Says, hey, yo, Hillary. I think everyone should be able to go to bars and pubs on their own. Whoops, I've just... Yeah, and I wish that was the case. It seems like it's okay for men to have a pint after work, but as a female, I can tell you that it isn't the case. Sometimes I would like a glass of wine when I've had a horrid or good day at work, but if I go into a pub, I feel like people are thinking I've been stood up for a date or I'm a sad loser with no friends, or even that I might be there to pick up men. How strong are you that you're picking up men in pubs?
0: Yeah.
1: It's weird because when you're abroad, it seems more normal and an acceptable thing to do. From Hillary and Clapton.
0: Yeah. Right, that's a really
1: which is strange,
0: good
1: because
0: point.
1: That's where you got the, that's where you sort of got the complex from being abroad.
0: Yeah. I never felt really too weird about it, but I did, even as Hillary said, when I'd go out for dinner or whatever, I did start feeling a bit like, oh, actually there are lots of couples here. Oh, even when I went swimming yesterday, I was swimming on the beach and I was like, oh, there's lots of couples swimming.
1: Wish I could at least get pregnant.
0: I wish I could at least try and get pregnant out here. Anyone? Anyone? This old Spanish lady. I was like, oh, yeah. 60's a bit young for me, but whatever, babe. Yeah, come
1: on. CID in that.
0: Come on. That's a really good point, though. That
1: yeah, thanks, Hillary.
0: Yeah.
1: What else have we got? Holiday tweets. Right, someone says it's not sad. Henry from Kensington. I don't think it's sad. I tend to go to the cinema on my own. Sometimes it's just nice to have some alone time to just chillax on your own and watch a good... You're quite hip, aren't you, Henry from Kensington? Just chillax on your own and watch a good movie. Or maybe some episodes of Fresh Prince, maybe.
0: What a legend. I'm glad I'm getting the support here. Mm-hmm. I needed to know this.
1: So Chelsea Berlin. Is that your real name, Chelsea? Absolutely not. No, that's not
0: okay,
1: answering
0: I was
1: the question
0: shit.
1: About
0: how did you talk back in your voice? That's
1: Sorry.
0: Weird. It's really weird.
1: Regarding going on holiday and stuff on your own, Chelsea says, absolutely not. It's empowering, refreshing, and sometimes the best time you can spend.
0: Thank you, Hillary. That's exactly how I felt, and I am going to... I am... Oh, hang on. I just got an email through from someone.
1: Cool.
0: It's been apparently listening. Oh, this is nice. Oh, they must have found out that I'm single.
1: Right.
0: Oh, this is really sweet. Hello, my dear friend. My name is Elizaveta. I enjoy your profile very much. This is my first online dating experience, so I feel a bit nervous. And now I'll tell you something about myself. I'm 28 years old. I'm a green-eyed blonde. I live in Novgorod. It's in the European part of Russia, east of Moscow. Some information about my hobbies. I like reading, cooking, skiing. Yeah. And I'm in search of a man who wants to have solid relationships. Plural. That's me.
1: Whoa.
0: I'm your guy.
1: Solid.
0: I don't need any game, and I hope you don't need it too. If you want to continue our conversation, write me a kiss, Levitsa.
1: P.S. Send your bank details, because I have access to 60 million euros in a bank, but I can't get it without getting your passport.
0: Yeah, she did actually put that in the bank. Hey, but sometimes you got to do crazy stuff for love, right?
1: No, of course you do.
0: And you know that I love love.
1: What you won't do for love.
0: I love love.
1: You tried everything and you don't give up.
0: Oh, do you know what I didn't give up on?
1: What's that?
0: The whole Michael Payne and Sarah Love relationship.
1: Okay.
0: Because I love love.
1: You do love love.
0: So, last week, actually a couple of weeks on the show, on the Friday show here, Mr. Payne, he confessed, he was like, oh, Sarah Love, the DJ Sarah Love, hip-hop DJ, who I do the Tuesday show with her and Doc Brown, here at FUBAR. He was like, wow, she's smoking hot. She's awesome, da-da-da-da. And then the following Tuesday, I told her that.
1: You did, you snitched.
0: And then the following, last Friday, I told you that I told her.
1: Yeah.
0: Where do we go from here? I wonder, if we were like looking at this logically, what would be the next step?
1: Maybe, I don't know, being a dick and getting her on the line?
0: Ah, you know me too well.
1: I do know you.
0: Friends.
1: Extremely well.
0: Coming up next. Sarah Love is going to join us on the line. We're going to get this resolved. One way or the other. I love. You're on FUBAR. He's brand new Eagles of Death Metal. It's

0: loving that. Brand new Eagles of Death Metal Complexity, the name of that one. You're on FUBAR. It is the Friday Social. Hugh Joseph and Michael Payne with you. And, yeah, thanks for getting heaps of feedback about is it sad to go on holidays for by yourself. We're going to jump into that a little bit later on. Because, yeah, obviously I just came back from Spain on the holiday by myself and I got a bit insecure about it, Also, I just got another email through. Apparently somebody else listening heard that I was single too. So,
1: damn.
0: Lovely Russian bride to hit me up just for my bank details.
1: Yep.
0: I've just been hit up by another babe, Miss Mary Kipkala Jones, who is 25, from Kenya, single, ready to mingle. Mm-hmm. Again, just need some bank details and stuff like that, and we are good to go.
1: Yeah. Cool.
0: I'm feeling the positive vibes.
1: And you get, I'm pretty sure with these people, there's a lot of them going around. You get you make a small fortune out of it, you know?
0: Yeah.
1: They've always got, you know, like a father who's kind of been imprisoned with a massive fortune in a bank that they can't get access to unless they have, and it's weird. It's always an English person that they need to sort of come over and help them with their financial difficulties.
0: You just called me an English person.
1: Yeah.
0: Oh my God, thank you.
1: It's all right, mate.
0: I know I got the accent of an Aussie, but I am English.
1: You are English.
0: I was born here. Yeah. I really appreciate that. Thank you, mate.
1: Anytime.
0: Yes, we will jump into that conversation. Is it sad to go on holidays by yourself? A bit later. Keep the tweets coming through.
1: Please do.
0: We want to hear from you. Now, I really appreciate you saying that about me being British because, you know that I like you, but now that just makes me love you because I feel really, really good about my place here in the UK. 6 months on Foo Bar Radio.
1: Yeah.
0: It's my turn to do something nice for you.
1: Yeah.
0: Sarah Love, hip-hop DJ Sarah Love, who I do the Tuesday show with, you did say a few weeks ago that you got a bit of a crush on her. You just said that, like, she's really beautiful, she's awesome, she's a cool girl, which are all true things.
1: I did indeed say that.
0: These are true things about Sarah Love, and she needs to know them. You told me on air, so I thought it was fine to tell her
1: on air,
0: because I do a show with her on Tuesdays. Yeah. And then I told you last week, I know it's a little bit confusing, on air again, that I told her. And we're trying to figure out, where do I go from here? The only thing I could think to do was to get her on the line so you guys can have a little chat.
1: Yeah, it's because it's not like we've ever met or anything.
0: No, but I want you to chat now that you both know. How are you? Can I just, because she is waiting on the line. How are you feeling right now, Mr. Michael Payne, about this whole thing? Be honest.
1: Pretty normal, really.
0: Sure.
1: Yeah. It's not like when I was 10 and, you know, you'd go, oh, Justin loves you.
0: No.
1: Then I'd run away and shit, you know.
0: Well, if you want to be smooth, I'd probably just, you know, cover the erection because I'm the only one that can see it. It's making me feel really uncomfortable. It's popping up the desk.
1: It's lifting. Everything's rolling towards you.
0: It's like the Titanic sinking in this motherfucker. So you're feeling all right, okay?
1: Yeah.
0: Because I do have Sarah Love on the line right now for you guys to, you know, try to get some resolution out of this. And apparently she also wants to tell you, in response to her finding out how you feel about her.
1: Delete my number.
0: She's got something that she wants to tell you as well.
1: Aww.
0: What do you think it's going to be? Do you have any idea?
1: Yeah, delete my number.
0: You reckon that's what's
1: going to
0: be?
1: I've just blocked you on Twitter and Instagram.
0: I'm so nervous.
1: I'm nervous now because Natalie's nervous.
0: Yeah, she's nervous. Natalie,
1: for fuck's sake,
0: senior producer boss Natalie King.
1: Wait,
0: she's,
1: you know what, right?
0: Well. What?
1: I'm extra nervous now because I've noticed something.
0: Yeah?
1: In fact, no, I don't even want to say it because I'll just jinx myself.
0: No, say it.
1: No, it's fine. It's cool.
0: What?
1: No, it's fine. Go on.
0: I think I'm just going to step out of this and let you guys talk. I think that's the right thing to do.
1: Okay.
0: So I'm going to...
1: Natalie's nervous. No, I don't like this at all now.
0: Yeah, I know. Natalie King's like really nervous about it. I think everybody's nervous about this.
1: Is Sarah actually there?
0: Sarah is on the line right now.
1: Put her on the line.
0: You want to talk to her?
1: Yeah, go on.
0: All right, I'm going to step away.
1: Yeah.
0: I want to see if Love can have a chance to fly. Michael Payne, DJ Sarah Love. It's just a perfect match. Natalie King, do you reckon perfect... She says in my ear, perfect match.
1: All right.
0: Hopefully, that's the way it goes. Michael Payne, Sarah Love... Sarah, I'll see you next Tuesday. I don't mean that in that.
1: I should be saying that to you.
0: I will actually see you next Tuesday on the show, but I'll leave you guys to go for it whenever you're ready.
2: Michael. Hey, baby.
1: What the fuck?
2: Don't be nervous.
1: This isn't Sarah,
2: I know,
1: Love.
2: No, it's Sarah. It's me, Sarah. Don't be nervous. I know. I've heard. Hugh's told me a lot about how you're feeling about me.
1: Yeah.
2: And I just wanted to say, like, I mean, you're a lovely guy. I know a little bit about you too, but I mean, it's the feet thing. It's just the feet thing. Like, you like my toes, and I mean, I like my toes, but I don't want anybody else really liking my toes. And Michael, I don't want to put a downer on your day, but don't think it's going to work, but you are a lovely guy, you are.
3: Thank you.
2: Truly.
3: It's all right. I can take rejection.
2: You can. You're taking it really well as well.
3: Yeah. Can you take like some throat sweets?
2: Throat sweets.
3: I have. If I take rejection, would you take some throat sweets, Sarah?
2: I'll definitely take some throat sweets. I've been feeling a little chesty recently.
0: Do you know what? This is actually just what she sounds. This is what she sounds like off air. This is actually her normal voice.
2: This is me, babe.
0: It's throwing you a little bit. I know. Sorry. I'll stay out of it. You guys keep going.
2: So no, I mean, I don't know what else to say. I think he's kind of forcing the issue now.
3: Yeah.
2: Yeah.
3: I think more than feeling chesty, you're probably feeling testes.
2: You could feel some testes.
3: I'd rather not.
0: I'd genuinely rather not. Okay, guys, sorry to jump in there, but
3: that's closure for me.
0: That's about it? That's kind of done?
3: That's closure.
2: Have I helped? Have I been able to
3: You
2: help?
3: Have, Sarah.
2: Okay, good.
3: Que sera, sera.
2: Yeah.
0: Que sera, sera. Hey, Sarah, thanks so much. I'm sorry that to put everyone on the spot like this, and I hope, I appreciate
3: you. We can still be friends, I'm hoping.
0: Yeah?
2: No worries, babe. Yeah, we'll be friends.
0: Okay, all right. Well,
2: no worries, I will see you next Tuesday.
0: Yeah, you will. Thank you, Sarah. Bye, darling.
2: See you, babe.
0: Bye. Hey, when's your next hip-hop gig? Hip-hop DJ gig?
2: Tuesday.
0: Bye, Sarah.
2: See you, babe.
0: Oh, what a shame. I was really, really hoping that Love was going to get a chance to fly there.
3: Is it really that sounds suspiciously like Doc Brown?
0: No.
3: No.
0: I don't think so at all. Do you think it did?
3: Sounded a bit like Doc Brown, but I don't know.
0: No, not at all.
3: Do you know what? Do you know what I was going to say?
0: Yeah.
3: Do you know the reason I shit myself? Because I could see Natalie.
0: Yeah.
3: Oh, the Nova twins are here as well.
0: Oh, wow. There's four twins.
3: No way.
0: What the
3: no,
0: hell?
3: Nova...
0: How the hell is there four twins? It's a medical mystery. Is that what's next segment? Is this next segment medical mysteries? Is it? Amazing.
3: Yeah.
0: Awesome. Yes.
3: What is the name for four? Two such
0: I know that because I was just in Spain. Unos, dos, tres, cuatro.
3: Is it? No, but no, that's five. Five, isn't it?
0: Oh,
3: quintuplets
0: shit.
3: Is five. What's the one for four again?
0: Four tuplets. We've got four tuplets outside. This is very exciting.
3: quadruplets. Isn't it quadruplets?
0: Sure, babe. Why not? It's got a quad in there. Let's go with that.
3: I'm going to go with quadruplets.
0: What do you say? Are you feeling all right about the whole Sarah Love thing?
3: I am, now that you've put on some Tame Impala.
0: Yeah, well, I just wanted to make sure you are actually feeling okay.
3: I am feeling okay.
0: Yeah?
3: Yeah.
0: All right.
3: I thought she was in the room. I thought that's why Natalie was freaking out. I thought she was going to walk in the door.
0: Well, look, I'll be honest with you. I knew that Sarah Love was going to reject you.
3: Mm.
0: And I thought the only way to cheer you up was to get four really talented hot babes into the studio next.
3: Thanks, mate.
0: What do you reckon about that?
3: Yeah, we're only going to be getting two of them in, though, because there are only actually two Nova
0: Twins.
3: Damn! Yeah.
0: All right, Nova Twins coming up next, right after brand new Tame Impala. You're on FUBAR, the Friday Social.

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1: God, I love that record. I just love the whole album.
0: God, I love you. What? Yeah. New Person, Same Old Mistakes, the name of that one. Mm. Nice. Very, very big fan. 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
1: First and Foremost, it is my little scheme I've got. I like to go through the alphabet and take the initial letter of a band or artist and play four of my favourite songs of that band or artist, hence the name First and Foremost. This week, we're on D,
0: yep.
1: So I'm going to be playing four songs from Darwin D's, and here's the first one.
0: It's Radar Detector, and then we'll be back next with Nova Twins in the studio. No FUBAR.

0: how do you detect radars? With a radar?
1: Yeah, that is a good point.
0: That would be weird. Again, Inception. A lot of Inception on the show today. Well, it's
1: sometimes more Inception. We've got twins upon twins.
0: We do. It's the Friday Social. Hugh Joseph, Michael Payne with you. And we are joined in the studio now by the Nova Twins.
1: So good to have you on. So good to have you. We specialise in spirited responses.
0: We can one up that.
1: When you do that, you're meant to...
0: Oh, you got debt.
1: There's no synergy between me and you,
0: You're
1: mate.
0: Doing the Paul Schaefer thing.
1: Yeah.
0: No synergy? Okay, I tell you what, how about this? When we get home tonight, after Pilates, you can pick any DVD you want. Any DVD you want.
1: You know I'm into my Netflix and chill, babe.
2: I'm talking about Netflix.
1: Do you know about what Netflix and chill means, though, right?
3: We do.
1: Yeah, okay, cool.
0: All right.
3: After
0: right.
3: gigs.
0: Guys, welcome to the show. Welcome to the show. How you doing?
3: We're good.
0: You both all right?
3: Bit now, sweaty in here.
1: It's warm, isn't it? It's warm.
0: It's definitely getting hot in her. That's right. Now, there was, I thought there was four of you, but there's only two of you.
2: Sorry to disappoint.
0: Which does make more sense about twins.
2: Mm.
0: Does make twins. So I guess what we want to do first is, would you mind introducing yourself? Your
2: yeah.
0: role?
2: Oh, I'm
0: and
2: Amy.
0: Just tell us just a little pop quiz about yourself. Real quick.
2: Yeah, I'm Amy Love, I'm guitar and vocals.
3: And Georgia South on bass and backing vocals.
2: Yeah.
0: Bass.
2: And basically, yeah, we're a duo and live we perform with a great drummer called Tim Nugent. We're basically, yeah, everything's like done on our pedal boards, basically, like.
3: We have loads of pedals.
1: Yeah, I've seen some.
2: You should check out her bass rig, it's crazy, but basically.
3: Yeah, we build it up.
2: Yeah, so we describe it as like urban punk and.
3: Kind of producing the sound live, aren't we?
0: Sick. Because Michael Payne, you saw them live just the other night.
1: I saw, so the first time I met you was at Amersham Arms.
2: Yeah.
1: Playing, I can't remember the name of the night.
2: Was it Valentine's Day?
1: It was Valentine's Day, which says a lot about me, right?
2: And me.
1: I was in a pub just with, like, the lads.
0: Going to watch a Valentine's romantic Day. Punk band.
1: Yeah.
2: Aww. Yeah, it's a lonely session, but
1: yeah.
3: We loved it on Valentine's Day. We're like, yeah, we're out.
1: So do you have boyfriends?
3: No.
1: Did you leave any boyfriends behind on Valentine's Day for this gig?
3: No, we don't. No
1: don't,
3: boyfriends.
1: Nah.
3: No boys.
0: Guess what?
3: No, I mean, no boyfriends.
0: Hey, guess what? We're both single too.
3: Oh, hey.
1: But we're actually in a relationship, me and Hugh.
0: With each other.
1: Yeah.
2: Oh, that's really sweet.
0: Yeah, it's really sweet. It's really cute. Hey, so twins, which one's, who's Arnold Schwarzenegger? Who's Danny DeVito?
3: I'm probably Danny DeVito because I'm little.
0: Aww.
1: Because I'm Austrian.
0: You're the short, smart one, and then you're the tall, not so smart one.
3: So
0: predilectly.
1: But, you know, Danny DeVito can eat shit because Arnie was the governor of California at one point.
0: Wow.
1: Not seen Danny DeVito do anything like that.
0: Yeah.
1: Married a Kennedy.
0: Did he? Danny DeVito?
1: No, Arnie Schwarzenegger.
0: I was going to say, what a coincidence. What a coincidence. Oh, God, good times. So, Michael Payne, now this is really good for me because I haven't had the chance to see Nova Twins play live before. Describe visually what you see on stage.
1: You see two cute-looking girls get on the stage and you think, ah, cool. So we're going to hear some nice sugary poppy numbers. And then you hear Slaves. Like the band Slaves. The band Slaves.
0: Oh, right.
1: You hear Slaves or Royal Blood.
0: Because I was going to say, that would be really weird. Day is never over. Yeah. Master got me working. Thanks, guys, I'm out.
3: Yeah.
1: That would be weird.
0: That would be really weird.
1: No, you hear the band Slaves, which are also a punk band who have had a rise to significance and fame this year, mainly. But it's like I said, it's really good because not only are you girls, but you're black girls. Do you know what I mean? So there is that USP. It's amazing. It's amazing. And you do it well.
2: We're definitely mixing it up, and we want to come across well, so other people, not just that people don't have to presume just because we're two mixed girls on guitars, people assume we're going to be doing R&B or something.
1: Yeah.
2: Like you said, you thought, we're going to do pop, but actually, no.
1: But to be fair, when you got the axes out, I thought, all right, cool, maybe it's not going to be pop. But I didn't expect what I heard.
2: No, we get that a lot, to be honest, but that's fair.
1: That's a good thing,
2: I think.
1: And
2: that's good.
3: We're trying to change the way people see
1: of course.
3: Black girls.
1: Of course.
4: I don't know how we've gotten to this like racially profiling. Yeah.
5: We don't like to racially profile.
0: Blame Mr. Payne.
4: Yeah. That's
1: what I'm saying. It's just music. So it's all right. I can say that.
0: Mr. Payne. So no, why punk? Like, what is this something you guys have kind of grown up on, or what inspired to make that kind of music?
2: Well, we wouldn't say we're a punk band.
0: No,
2: we
0: don't, but like it's kind of punk inspired, though, right?
5: Yeah. Well, we call ourselves urban punk. We don't really like to put things in boxes, but
0: there's punk in there somewhere.
2: There's a DIY and the attitude.
5: The punk attitude.
2: Do you know what I mean? I guess, like, obviously we're on guitars, so okay. And obviously it's quite brazen concepts. We're quite loud and it's quite in your face. And so I guess there's that DIY aspect. Like, we make our clothes and shit, and you just kind of make do. Yeah. But the urban is what we kind of, I think we generally listen to
5: in
2: our daily day to day life. Which actually the infusion, it works quite well. Mm. So you have the kind of this kind of little bit of the punk aspect, mm-hmm. and then kind of the urban's kind of. With the beats, mm-hmm. the drummer basically brings that feel, and the vocals, and it's very bass driven. So so it's just a nice infusion, and our taste is really eclectic as well. So, like, generally, like, we go from like New York Dolls, Melody Gardot, Missy Elliott,
5: to Slaves,
2: to Royal Blood. So then it's just like it doesn't even make sense. So, why should it?
1: Exactly, that's what I was just about to say. But I wanted you to say it.
2: Yeah, why should it?
0: Hey, so what do you guys like? You like more? Do you like writing, recording, or do you prefer doing the live shows? Or?
2: Live,
5: live. Well, we do love writing as well, but live is definitely where
2: our hearts are at.
0: How do you write? What's the process?
5: We're writing. Usually, we kind of like to go into our own separate little bubble. So I'll go. Away
1: no, so
5: write
1: Hugh's
5: them.
1: Really thick. He actually just because Hugh can't read or write, so he just wanted
0: how
1: to
0: do
1: know
0: you spell love?
1: On an intellectual
5: so
1: basis.
5: Love.
0: How do you spell love?
5: What Amy should know. Is
0: what is love?
1: Oh, is that your real last name?
5: Yeah, obviously.
1: Yeah.
5: Why question that?
1: Just like it's Sarah Love's real last name.
0: Yeah.
2: Okay, can we not just go into my love?
0: I can't spell it either way, so don't worry, you're safe for me.
1: L-U-V, mate.
2: But like Georgia was saying...
5: So like, I'll go away, write kind of like the bassy kind of stuff, and then I'll send it to Amy. She'll come back with some wicked like vocal lines, and then usually we're just pretty much like, sick.
2: So then it's a song.
5: It's done.
2: And then we take it into like our live rehearsal, and then our drummer, Tim, will like, we'd be like, we kind of want this kind of feel, and he will bring the fire.
1: Do you listen to like grime at all?
5: Yeah. We're really liking Skepta at the moment.
1: Everyone is, though. He's the man of the moment, isn't he?
5: Novelist.
1: He is the man of the moment. Yep, of course.
0: Skepta is such. Sorry, you go. No, you go.
1: No. After you, Paul.
0: Look at that, please.
1: All right, cool.
0: Oh, you rude bastard. No, go on.
1: I can't even remember what I was going to say. No, that was what I was going to say. Do you see the parallels, the similarities between punk and grime?
5: Because
1: I've been saying it to people
5: for
1: ages. Exactly.
2: Definitely.
5: Same attitude.
1: I've been saying it to people for a while. I don't know if you've heard of a record store called Deal Real. They were it was the mecca of hip hop basically. Mm. A few years ago, they closed down and they recently opened and closed a pop up shop, and they had one of the. One of the launch nights was a grime night, so you had Novelist come down, Kano, Tinchy Strider, and I remember talking to, I think I went to one of the sort of following nights, and I was in the pub by myself, as you do, talking to the barmaid, and she was just telling me how sort of angry she was at the crowd that came through, the grime crowd, because you know she was like they're loud and they didn't really seem to give a shit about anything and blah blah blah, and I was like, by the way you're dressed, you look like you like punk music. Am I right? And she was like, yeah. And I was like, so what? What's your problem? Where do you like? Do you not see that grime is basically it's the new punk, right? Mm-hmm. Loads of disenfranchised kids just doing what the hell they want to do independently,
2: exactly.
1: Not giving a shit about the powers that be, dressing how they want. Mm-hmm. Do you know what I mean? Mm-hmm. Making up their own sound. And then literally 2 weeks later, Slaves did. Their live lounge said the
5: that
1: same damn thing.
5: Actually sick.
1: Fern Cotton asked them, why did you choose a grime song? They were like, because of the parallels between grime and punk in 77.
0: Hey, if God saved the Queen, who saved the Queen in the grime world?
1: It's a good question. That's like a Reddit question, isn't
0: really?
1: It?
0: Really?
1: Yeah.
0: Okay, we'll come back to that one.
1: Yeah, we will.
0: Literally think about it. Little bit think about it. So,
2: totally right, though.
0: Are you guys, as far as like as a duo, because obviously there are, you know, you guys have been likened to Royal Blood. I mean, you got bands like, what are they?
1: Slaves.
0: Gold on the ceiling. Who are those dudes?
1: Oh, the Black Keys.
0: Yeah, like a little. They're quite. I think they're a local band. Not many people know them and stuff like that. But how do you feel? Like, was it something? Obviously, you guys have a drummer when you play live.
5: Yeah.
0: Is that right?
5: Mm-hmm.
0: So was it kind of a conscious decision to just have the two of you doing this, or was it more of a, look, this is what we, you know, if we're really passionate about doing, or was it just kind of organic and it just happened? You're like, actually, do you know what? We don't need anyone else.
5: It was pretty organic because we're so close. We're literally like sisters, and we couldn't imagine anyone else. Because like, we're all together all the time.
2: Yeah, it would be hard for a third.
5: If you had a third, I don't know how that would...
1: I mean, that's to change the name as well. Nova Triplets doesn't have the same ring to it, does it?
5: It doesn't sound cool.
1: Especially if it was a white guy. You'd be like, you're not really triplets, are you?
5: People ask us if we're twins all the time.
1: Yeah, see, that, you know, because that's a possibility.
2: But we are, though, so are people obviously don't think we are.
1: Oh, you are actually related.
0: We are. Yes! Amazing, because...
5: Dang, we're just joking.
1: Well, look, peaked again.
0: Even though you're not, what we want to do up next is we're going to do a little twins test.
5: Oh, no.
1: Yeah.
5: Yeah,
1: right.
5: We're going to play games.
0: All right. We're going to play games, all right? That's what we're doing.
1: We're going to inflict pain on one of you while one of the other ones in another geographical location.
0: Don't
1: see if you feel it.
5: Oh, God.
0: Don't give it away. Hey, I'm hanging out to hear this. So we've got Baseline Bitch by Nova Twins, Georgia and Amy in the studio right now. I haven't heard this yet. I've been saving it. I wanted to hear it live while you guys were in the studio.
1: I love the video as well.
0: Yeah, the video apparently is really, really good. Here we go. Let's check it out, and then we'll be back. We'll be back with Georgia and Amy, Nova Twins, in the studio next on FUBAR. It's a Friday Social. Hugh Joseph and Michael Payne with you. Keep your tweets coming in for the Creamfield tickets. We're going to be giving those away in the next 20 minutes.

0: I don't have anything to say except... fucking awesome. Absolutely awesome. Baseline Bitch by Nova Twins right there on FUBAR for the Friday Social. Georgia and Amy from Nova Twins in the studio with us right now. That was sick. That was the first... I wanted to save it because Michael Payne was like, you're going to fucking love this.
1: Told you, mate. Told you.
0: Love this. Incredible, man. So
2: glad you like it.
0: Wow. I didn't know. I'm kind of a bit flustered now.
1: Told you, mate.
0: I really don't know what to do. I really don't know what to do. The only thing I can really think to do is... OMG facts. We want to do a little twins test because even though you said that you're quite clearly not twins, well, you're called the Nova Twins, all right? So we've got to test this one way or the other.
3: You should have thought about it.
0: You should have thought about it, Kanye. You should have thought about it. So what we're going to do is we're going to need one of you to stay in the studio, one of you to get out of the studio, right?
4: Yeah.
0: And then we're going to do a little twins test. So we're going to test one of you about the other person, and then we're going to get them to come back in and see how well you actually know each other as twins. So it's going to be pretty easy. There's nothing to be nervous about.
1: I'm hoping this won't potentially split
4: like
1: your band
4: up. By the time we're finished.
0: Really? I was kind of hoping it would split you up because it's going to be great radio. We can get you back together. Get you back together after splitting you up. It's going to be great radio.
4: All right.
2: So should I leave the booth?
0: Who would like to go? Who'd like to go?
2: Amy's out.
4: All right, bye.
0: Okay.
4: Love you. Love you too, babes.
0: Okay.
1: We'll go easy on her.
4: Be easy.
0: Bye. Watch the door. Hey, did you feel that pain?
4: I did.
0: If you're a twin.
4: I whacked my head on the door.
1: I saw her flinch. I did actually see her recoil in pain.
0: Okay. So please state your full name.
4: Georgia South.
0: Georgia South. I can't hear you very well. I need you to talk in the mic a bit more.
4: Georgia South.
0: Georgia South. Okay, Georgia South. And what was Amy's full name again?
4: Amy Love.
0: Amy Love.
4: Like love and joy.
0: Okay, Amy Love. All right, so you are twins. You're the Nova Twins. We need to find out if you are really twins, how connected you are. How long have you known each other for?
4: A good 6 or more years.
0: Okay. You know, got to be specific. Need you to be specific.
4: I think a good 6. 5 years, I say 5.
0: Okay.
1: Nice. Yeah, round it down.
4: I'll round it together.
1: Yeah, yeah.
0: I'm going to say 5 years. So we're going to find out. We'll find out what she says.
1: What was the name of her first pet?
4: Tiger Lily.
1: Ooh. Tiger Lily.
0: Oh, Tiger Lily.
4: Okay. That's her current pet. Hopefully she'll say a current kitten.
1: Okay, she's never had any pets before?
4: She has, but she loves Tiger Lily. I think she'll say Tiger Lily.
1: Yeah.
4: I think.
1: Okay.
4: Oh, God.
0: Now, when... Have you ever felt pain? Have you ever felt her pain when you weren't actually together? And if you did, what was that moment?
4: I felt her pain. It's a tricky one.
0: Yeah, no one said this was going to be easy.
1: No one said it was easy.
0: Maybe she's gone through a breakup or lost a job.
4: We both broke up with our boyfriends at the same time. Maybe she'll say that.
0: So the saddest moment where you've both been connectedly upset was when you both broke up with boyfriends when?
1: At the same time.
4: Pretty much.
1: Fair play.
4: And that was around, I don't know, around like October.
0: Okay, October last year.
4: No, not last year, a couple of years ago.
0: Okay. No, it's good.
4: We haven't had any other
0: boyfriends. That's all right. Okay.
1: What can I ask? Who is her celebrity crush?
4: Oh, Jason Momoa.
0: Jason Momoa.
4: Of Game of Thrones.
0: Oh,
4: Jason Momoa.
1: I was wondering why they
4: recognised. Or Johnny Depp.
1: Or Johnny Depp.
0: Or Johnny.
1: Who would you put in? Would you put them in order? Would you say Johnny Depp, then Momoa?
4: And then Johnny Depp.
1: Momoa, okay. Then Depp.
4: Oh my God, I'm so scared.
0: Second. Crush. Okay. What does she want to call her kids when she has kids one day?
4: Oh, Amy's a bit ambiguous about kids. I don't know.
0: No kids. I'm putting
4: that. No kids for now.
0: Okay. All right, one more Michael Payne, then we're going to bring Amy in and see how you went. See
1: okay.
0: If you really are connected.
1: God.
4: I think this is going to go well.
1: Yeah?
4: Have a good feeling.
0: I hope so.
1: Okay. Since I said God, is she religious?
4: She's very spiritual.
1: Okay.
4: Hands down.
0: Okay. What religion would you like in the two closest?
4: She'll probably say. She believes in spirits and...
1: Like rum, vodka.
4: She believes... she believes in God, and she believes in like spirits and afterlife and fairies.
0: Okay. And fairies.
1: And fairies.
0: Okay,
1: definitely
0: okay,
1: fairies.
0: We're ready. Okay. Let's bring her in. Let's bring Amy back in. We're going to see how she went. All right. Good. Doing a twins test with the Nova Twins.
3: So exciting.
0: We've just had Georgia in here. We've been grilling her about this, trying to find out some facts, see how close they are to each other.
3: Are they really twins,
0: or are they not?
1: Game show voices.
0: Game show voices.
1: We've got Amy back in the studio.
4: Read me. You can do this.
3: Why are you scaring me like this?
1: Don't let her see the answers, buddy.
0: Hey. Oh,
1: Don't let her see the answers.
0: Thank you for that.
1: Rule number one.
0: First things first.
3: Am I safe?
0: She rinsed you out as well and said that your name is not Amy Love. She said your real name is Darren Richardson.
1: Well, that's embarrassing.
0: It's really embarrassing. Okay, Amy, are you ready to find out how Georgia went? They ooed at the same time. That was a good start.
1: Very good start. I'm actually convinced.
4: I'm actually a bit sweaty now. I'm nervous.
0: Are you ready? You ready?
3: I'm ready.
5: OMG facts.
0: All right. We're going to find out some facts about the twins, see how they went. Okay, so we sent Amy from Nova Twins out of the studio. Georgia, we grilled her. We grilled her some questions. Let's find out how she went. We asked her, how long have you guys known each other for exactly?
4: It's tricky, isn't it?
0: But you can't give anything away here, Georgia. Amy's got to guess these on herself. We're going to see at the end how well she went.
1: I think we should. I genuinely think Georgia should like look out the window wistfully. Maybe think of a new concept for a song or something. I don't know what looking out windows does to you. But I think you should look out the window so that you can't even make hand motions or anything. None of that volleyball techers doing the numbers behind your back.
0: Yep.
1: We're watching you, young lady.
0: All right, what do you think, Amy? Right. How long?
2: It's either 5 or 6.
0: You got to pick one. Hey, what are you doing? We just said.
1: No reaction.
0: We just said that you can't do that, Georgia.
4: I don't miss them well.
2: I'd say, 5 or 6 years.
0: You've got to pick one. Can't say either. One or the other.
2: Oi.
0: I'm schwitzing in here. Come on, quick sticks.
4: Five.
0: Okay, she's gone with 5. Okay, the next question was... That's right.
1: I asked Georgia.
2: Oh God.
1: The name of your first pet.
2: Oh shit.
0: It's me awkward. I've never had a pet. That's really awkward.
1: I hate animals. I'm allergic to all of them. Even fish.
2: How far back are we going, Georgia? I'd just say it's either Grumpy or Polo.
0: Okay, cool. We'll go Grumpy or Polo. Just being nice because we've got to smash through this, so I'm going to...
1: You've got a lot of pets, haven't you?
0: All right, and this is a tough one. This is a really tough one. We asked Georgia, at what moment in time, what was the situation that happened that you were both devastated and feeling each other's pains? What happened?
2: Are we going about real talk here?
0: Real talk.
2: Is it the day you went to the theatre?
0: Right, what happened at the theatre? Hey, whoa. What happened at the theatre?
2: Maybe this morning we're talking about death.
4: Oh, okay. Yeah, that was weird.
0: Okay.
1: Right. So I don't want to open this can of worms.
0: Somebody died at the theatre.
1: I don't like talking about death as it is.
0: Someone died at the theatre. Okay, theatre.
4: Wait, and you don't think it'll be time to think.
0: No, no, no, time. We're going to power through this. All right, next one.
1: We asked Georgia who your celebrity crush is.
0: She said Michael Payne.
1: I said I'm not a celebrity.
2: Maybe Jason Momoa, Johnny Depp. Jason Momoa?
0: Okay, cool. Write that down. Any particular order? Jason Momoa or Johnny Depp?
2: Jason Momoa first.
0: Okay, and then Johnny Depp second. Okay,
2: Johnny Depp's a bit old for me now.
0: No, not at all. Tom Cruise is 55, gone out with a 22-year-old. You're safe.
1: Lord Sewell, 69.
0: And the prostitute that he snorted coke off her tits was only like 16. So that's fine.
4: That's fine.
1: We'll spare in love and war.
0: We asked Georgia, what would you name your first child?
2: I don't really think about kids.
0: So would you say? Should we just say no kids?
2: Let's say no kids.
0: We'll just say no kid. We'll just
1: Michael
0: no
1: Payne's
0: kids.
1: A good name. Just Sam. It's a name of power.
0: Yep. And the last
1: it's not
0: question.
1: A real name.
0: No.
1: I asked Georgia whether you're religious.
2: I'd say I'm spiritual.
0: Oh, okay. Spiritual. Just writing that down. Spiritual.
1: Should we tally up?
0: How would you describe spiritual?
1: What do you believe in?
2: I'm not in any religion, but I believe in like a source of good and a higher power,
1: mm-hmm,
2: and I believe in angels.
1: Mm-hmm.
0: Angels or
2: guardians,
0: fairy angels, things
2: no,
0: like that.
2: Guardians.
0: Okay. All right.
1: Guardians.
0: Cool. Let's see how you went. Let's see how
1: left
0: you
1: wing newspapers.
0: Nova twins, Georgia and Amy. We did a twins test on Georgia. Well, Amy was out of the studio. Let's see how you went. First question was: how long have you guys known each other for? You both said 5 years.
4: Yeah.
2: Yep.
0: The next question was, what would you name? What was the name of your first pet? And Amy, you said Grumpy or Polo. And George, you said
1: Tiger Lily.
4: You've had a lot of pets. So
2: well, you know what?
4: Tiger
2: I thought
4: Lily.
2: You might have went for Tiger Lily. Yeah. And I was thinking, yeah.
0: Now, this next one really proves how tight you are as twins, because we asked, what was the saddest moment you both collectively felt each other's pain? Amy, you said this morning someone died at a theatre or something like that.
4: This morning was weird. We started talking about death and then we both started crying.
2: We weren't talking about death.
4: No, not like that, but like it was weird.
0: Georgia,
1: she said when you both
0: split up with boyfriends.
2: That's what I said, the theatre.
0: October.
2: That was the theatre before Lion King. We was both, that was it.
1: Tick. You both split up with your boyfriends before
4: then
1: Lion King.
4: Remember the Lion King?
1: And
4: then we had shots of vodka and slush puppies. Yeah.
2: Yeah. Exactly.
0: All right.
4: We've got to power through this.
0: Sorry, guys. Another time. So the next question was celebrity crush. You both said Jason Momoa and Johnny Depp first and second.
1: Yeah.
0: Next one. What would you call your firstborn kid? You both said no kids.
4: I didn't say no.
2: She
0: said undecided for now.
2: I'm not thinking about it yet.
0: Last one. You said what? Are you religious? You both said spiritual into. Angels, fairies, God, stuff like that. But
1: all
0: a
1: the same
0: purpose.
1: Thing, really. Angels, fairies.
4: Did we pass?
0: God even. You got 5 out of 6.
1: Yeah! Fair play to you.
2: Well, you know what? I would have said Tiger Lily, just in case you didn't know, but then I thought, actually, let me go to Grumpy.
0: Amazing.
1: You're officially twins.
4: What was Grumpy?
0: Georgia and Amy from Nova Twins, thank you so much for joining us on the Friday social. The guys are touring flat out from August right through until September. Make sure you go and look them up online, Nova Twins, and check them out. They are bad. They are bad in the best possible way. You're going to absolutely love them.
2: Check us out at Coco.
4: Yeah, come Coco. 24.
1: There you go. And Stand and Calling tomorrow.
4: Stand and calling tomorrow.
1: There you are.
0: Amazing. Now, quickly, where can people go online to find more specifically?
4: Facebook. So, Nova Twins Music.
2: Yeah,
4: on Facebook, Twitter, Instagram, everything.
0: Absolute legend. Thank you so much.
1: Thank you, lovey.
0: We've got number two here in our first and foremost. Mark Payne.
1: More Darwin D's.
0: Yep, and this one is...
1: What are we going to play? Constellations?
0: If you want, babe.
1: Let's do it.
0: It's up to you, babe.
1: Let's
0: and
1: play Constellations.
0: We've got Nosy Neighbor coming up next, and we're 10 minutes away from giving away Creamfield tickets, giving away 2 double passes for the entire 3-day camping festival very, very soon. Don't go anywhere. FUBAR, it's the Friday Social. Hugh Joseph, Michael Payne with you.

0: Science for Michael Payne's first and foremost. We do it every week. He picks a letter from the alphabet in alphabetical order,
1: of
0: and
1: course.
0: Then we play an artist and focused on them.
1: Because I'm meticulous.
0: You are. It's FUBAR's Friday Social. Hugh Joseph, Michael Payne with you. It's time now for...
2: My name is Michael Payne, and I am a nosy neighbour.
0: Who have you been spying on this week, bro?
3: Well, I happen to know that one of my neighbours, lovely lady, is expecting a baby. I know this because I've been going through their rubbish for the last 6 months.
0: What?
3: I always find sanitary towels, used ones. For the last couple of months,
0: what?
3: I haven't found any, not a single one. She must be pregnant.
0: Oh, my God. Well, why do you go through their rubbish?

0: really, really creepy, and that's why.
1: My name is Michael Payne, and I am a nosy neighbour.
0: All right, we're up to song three for our first and foremost Darwin D's. Up in the Clouds, this one, Michael
2: Let's
0: Payne.
2: Let's do this one. I love
0: Ready?
2: This song. Yeah.
0: Now, guess what?
2: What's that?
0: Right after Darwin D's, Up in the Clouds,
2: yeah,
0: we are going to be giving away live on
2: the
0: air.
2: The time has come.
0: Two double passes for the whole 3 days at Creamfields Festival, 28th, 29th, 30th of August. Huge lineup. Monstrous. These are cost a fortune, and it's sold out. And literally, up next, two lucky listeners are going to be scoring a double pass.
2: We know people.
0: Cannot wait. So excited about this. This is sick. Don't go anywhere. You're on FUBAR. It's a Friday social. Hugh Joseph, Michael Payne with you.

0: coming up for Darwin D's and our first and foremost.
1: That's my favourite one as well.
0: Not too far away.
1: Save the best for last.
0: Not too far away at all. Now, this has been, you're on Foodbuster Friday Social, Hugh Joss, Michael Payne with you. We've been very, very excited about this. We've been lucky enough that our friends at Creamfields Festival have given us double passes to give away to our listeners, and we're very, very excited. So it was so easy to enter. 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
1: The generosity doesn't stop here.
0: Does not. So Creamfields, 28th, 29th, 30th of August, 3-day camping festival, completely sold out. Impossible to get tickets. This is your only chance to get tickets. We've got them right here.
2: Right here, in our grasp, in our clutches.
0: They're expensive as well, man. Mm,
1: they're weighty as well. They're heavy.
0: They are very, very heavy tickets. Willy Wonka ain't got shit.

0: ain't got shit on Creamfields tickets.
1: Nah.
0: But the time has come. We've got a stack of people on the line right now that have been told they're finalists winning these tickets today. So they don't know who it is. We're just gonna surprise them on air basically right now. But there are like all the lines here in the desk in the studio, they're all jammed up. They're jammed up. Competition for today is closed. We have winners ready to be announced. Nervous.
2: We need some tense music. You know? Let's build the suspense, bro.
0: You know I don't have anything like that ready to go on the drop of a hat. Okay. The winner. First winner of our Creamfields competition. You have scored. Double pass for you and whoever you want to take. Your mum, your ex-girlfriend, your future girlfriend you haven't met yet. Whoever. You can take anyone you want. 3 days. Camping festival. All paid for. Or just the camping. Nothing else. Congratulations. Two, Ollie from Butch Grove!
1: Yay!
0: Yay!
1: Yeah, Ollie!
0: Ollie!
1: Ollie, you're going to Creamfields!
3: Oh, Jason!
1: How'd you feel, mate?
3: Feel good.
0: Oh, wow, did you just cream?
3: Yeah,
1: all over a field.
3: Yeah, all over a field.
0: Oh, Ollie, congratulations, mate. You have, as I said, you've scored yourself a double pass for the entire 3 days, the 28th, 29th, 30th of August, mate. You're going to have such a good time. Have you ever been to Creamfields before?
3: No, I was just thinking I'd go this year.
1: And then all the tickets were sold out, and you were like, oh, what the fuck am I going to do now, right? And then you hollered at your boys at FUBAR.
0: Yes.
3: Yeah.
1: Through a competition, of course. It's all fair.
3: Yeah.
1: Who are you looking forward to seeing?
3: Yeah, I can't wait, mate. Thank you.
1: Who are you looking forward to seeing?
3: Everyone. I don't know.
1: Just happy to be there, innit?
0: Hey, Ollie. How easy was it to enter?
3: I did it at work.
1: There you go. Amazing. Skiving. I like to hear that, mate.
0: Good on you, mate. Congratulations, Ollie. You're going to have the best time ever. All right?
3: Thank you.
0: See you, mate. Absolute pleasure. Well, there we go. Ollie from Bronzegrove. He has scored himself. Double pass. Easy as that. We've still got one more double pass to give away.
1: Ho.
0: Stack of people on the line. Which button? Hopefully I push the right button. Shivers.
1: Suspense is killing me, mate. I'm on the edge of my seat.
0: Should we just do it?
1: Yeah.
0: All right. And the winner is Louisa from Hutchinson! Hey! Congratulations!
1: Go on, Louisa!
0: Congratulations! You won!
4: Thank you!
1: Yay! How you feel?
4: Yeah, I'm so excited.
1: Who are you going with?
4: I'm not sure yet. I'll just ask my friends.
1: Is your phone blowing up now?
4: I'm with them now.
1: Oh, have you got a pick?
4: Yeah.
1: So many people around.
0: Is this going to make or break friendships? Louis, hey, have you ever been to Creamfields before?
4: No, I haven't. I've been wanting to go.
0: Well.
1: Now you're doing it's a reality thanks to your boys at FUBAR.
0: Yes.
4: Oh, thank you.
0: No so worries.
1: You did all the hard work.
0: You did.
1: You typed in the hashtag.
0: Yeah.
1: Good chat.
0: Well, hey, congratulations. Thank you so much
4: for
0: listening to the Friday Social on FUBAR. And I hope this kicks off an amazing weekend for you as well, okay?
4: It will do.
0: Yeah. See you, Louisa.
1: Bye.
0: Oh, that was fun.
1: I like winners.
0: I really enjoyed that. I know. Hate losers. Just kidding. Don't hate losers. Hey, we're going to give away another two double passes next week on the show, and then the following week as well, we're going to have one more. So it's so easy. We'll reopen the lines after 4 p.m. For you to re-enter. You just got to follow us at FUBAR Radio on Twitter and tweet us, I want Creamfields tickets. Mm. FUBAR Radio.
1: And you can enter as many times as you like, right?
0: Can remember me.
1: Well, no. After you've won, like, you know, Ollie and Louisa can't enter.
0: They
1: again.
0: Can't enter.
1: That'd be out of order.
0: No.
1: You know what I mean? It's monopolizing all the tickets.
0: Yeah, that shouldn't cool.
1: touting outside the festival.
0: Hey, we've got one more Darwin D's tune to play for first.
1: It's my favourite one.
0: Yeah.
1: And I dedicate it to you.
0: Why?
1: Because every day ought to be a bad day for you.
0: Ow, you hurt when you open your mouth. And coming up next, we've got some more feedback coming through for is it sad to go on holidays by yourself?
1: Yes.
0: Well, we'll hear for you
1: next. Well, no. That's my answer.
0: You're on FUBAR.

0: Definitely vibing out in the studio here on that one.
1: Oh, mate, I've been skanking.
0: Darwin D's, first and foremost, every week Michael Payne goes through the alphabet and picks an artist to feature.
1: Does indeed.
0: Very good shot. Very impressed with that Darwin D's. That
1: Thank you very much.
0: Good on you, mate.
1: I do love a bit of Darwin D's. He's over in the UK towards the end of the year, I think. I think he's playing Shepherds of a Empire. I could be wrong, but I know he's playing the UK.
0: Could
1: be wrong about the venue.
0: You're on Fubar, the Friday Social. Hugh Joseph, Michael Payne with you. We were talking earlier in the show and asking you, is it sad to go on holidays by yourself? I just went on a holiday to Spain for the last week by myself, and I had at least a dozen people while I was there go, oh, that's so sad for you. Surely you will meet somebody nice soon. That's what they said. And I started getting a complex. So we wanted to know from you guys, you can tweet us at Fubar Radio. Is it sad to go on holidays
1: by yourself?
0: To be fair,
1: as well, you probably had a better time than I did. I went to Magaluf when I was a kid, a teenager, with four of my mates. Two of us were meant to go originally. Two people kind of just tagged in. My friend Bilal, not the sharpest pencil in the box, obviously, because his missus said to him, "Look, I'll pay for a holiday. You can go anywhere in the world."
0: So he said,
1: "Anywhere in the fucking world, mate." He comes to me and tells me the story. So I'm like, "Yeah, cool. Where are we going? Cuba? We going to Morocco?" He's like, "Yeah,
2: Australia.
1: Magaluf.
0: What?
1: What? Like the Magaluf? There, Magaluf that I haven't heard about somewhere in South America?" He's like, "No, Magaluf."
0: Oh,
1: I'm like,
0: "Cool,
1: sweet." Went to Magaluf. Some of the some of the things we got to. You know, one of my friends got like harassed by a prostitute and a pimp. We ended up in a room for two people with four of us in the room. On the last night, I dreamt, this is quite serious actually, I dreamt that I was going to fall off a balcony to my death, right?
0: Ugh.
1: And this is honestly, if I'm lying, I'm dying, right? That night. So yeah, the last night I had this dream, woke up in the morning, and that evening we're meant to be flying out. I'd won a trophy, was meant to go and get it, and a kid had fallen to his death from a balcony.
0: Oh my god. Yeah. So that's, it makes it feel like it's better to go on holidays by yourself.
1: Maybe, yeah.
0: That was really sketchy.
1: Yeah, exactly.
0: that was a heavy story. I need a Valium.
1: Sorry about that, mate. Sorry to lie the tone. So quickly as well. Anyway, Deb's in Toot, maybe Tooting, I don't know. She said, "I was waiting in a cafe bar at Birmingham Station whilst I had 30 minutes to wait for a train. Whilst I was in there, a man sent over a large glass of crisp white wine. It was like something from a film, but in Birmingham."
0: Wow.
1: My train journey home went a lot quicker with slightly rosy cheeks.
0: Oh, so she had a nice time to bar by herself. You go on dates by yourself or holidays, as we were asking you guys. I like it. It's positive vibe so far.
1: Yeah. And thankfully didn't drop anything else in there additionally.
0: Yeah. Can't get you a free wine.
1: Could
0: and
1: have
0: free
1: been a very different story. Yeah. Could have been a very different story. I went to a holiday by myself to France, and it was fine during the day, but I was really bored at night and felt weird going out by myself. I left after 2 days, dug in Woking.
0: Do you know what though? That's the thing. As soon as I started getting a complex about this is kind of weird, I started going like, oh, but I didn't want to leave. I just felt like that insecurity was
1: like
0: opening up.
1: I feel like being riding solo, it forces you to meet people though. This is what you should have known, Doug.
0: Jason Derulo has a song about it. It must be good. I'm riding solo, about it solo.
1: It sounds good.
0: Thank you.
1: So the last one of the last ones we got, this is funny. Joe Cella, he says, it's very simply, Pizza Hut buffet. Wasn't even hungry.
0: Yes.
1: Fair play to you, John.
0: There you go. So simply put, but really nailed it. I'm really, really glad. I think what we've kind of established from all of this is that it is totally cool to go on and do dates or holidays, anything by yourself. And the only thing that really makes us feel uncomfortable about it is our own insecurity.
1: There you go.
0: And what can we learn from this? Let's have a little look back in time. Fuck all. Who cares what people think? People learn shit. Who cares what people think?
1: Exactly. Yeah. Exactly. If you're planning the trip by yourself, do it. You might meet someone who could be, the best thing that ever happened to you.
0: You might meet two really hot twins called the Nova Twins, who, by the way, thank you so much for coming on the show today.
1: You might get kidnapped and no one will know where you are and, things, bad things could happen, but good things.
0: Well, hopefully if that happened, you could turn into a temple invisible, who also joined us on the show today, all the way from Romania. Thank you very much for your time.
1: Thank you.
0: Yes. And we also had Alex from Pet Pavilion.
1: Of course, selling doggy style ice cream.
0: Which everybody needs, even
1: which
0: if
1: is
0: you're
1: basically
0: not a dog.
1: Ice cream for dogs. It's not, you know.
0: Cats get a raw deal, don't they?
1: They
0: get
1: do.
0: Shit. They get nothing.
1: Because because cats are so independent. Cats don't give a shit about us. So
0: I make my own ice cream.
1: Yeah, probably would.
0: That's it. That's time for us. Don't forget. Next week we'll be giving away another couple of double passes to Creamfields. Going to give you all the details of that in a second. But thanks for tuning in to Friday Social.
1: Thank you very much. I've had a blast.
0: Listen to the app. Go and check out the app at fubarradio.com. Sorry, and we'll catch you next week.
1: Peace.
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3: You're talking bare, like, about Man United and that, but what about Fele, blood? That, you had to be, like, your man of the match, Fele, bruv.
4: Of course
3: bruv.
4: He was, Marouane Zidane, bruv. I keep telling man, bruv.
3: Oh, my
4: man
3: days.
4: Like Fele, bruv. I'm telling you, bruv, the king of the afros, blood. He's the guy. I don't care. Yeah. It is what it is, bruv. The Lord microphone head, blood. Man like Fellaini stays doing bits, fam.
3: Yeah, but you
4: that's
3: know
4: just
3: what?
4: How it is. I've always backed Fellaini. Always. Him and Jesse Lingard. Man get on their back, but it's always man that don't go to matches.
3: But it's celebration though, bruv.
4: Yeah, bruv, because he has to remember the name, bruv.
3: Remember
4: because,
3: what?
4: Because, bruv, there was a point where he was getting booed at Old Trafford, so now every time he scores, he's like, fam,
3: yeah.
4: You need to know, cuz.
3: Bruv, I booed him again, I'd have booed him louder.
4: Nah, he's a bad man.
3: Yeah,
4: he's a bad man. He's showing the right character to play for a big club like United, bruv. Like, little clubs would have folded, bruv. Getting booed by your own fans. Little players would have gone missing, fam. I'm telling you.
3: All right, Rance, can we check out Lukaku's goal versus Palace? It's a waste of time, man.
4: Nah,
3: that, but
4: back no, post, bruv. There, always on time.
3: Yeah, nah.
4: Dead.
3: We're
4: Lukaku,
3: going in.
4: Lukaku, blood.
5: Lukaku.
4: Another Martial assist.
3: Oh, God.
5: There's Martial.
3: Get these guys out of my...
5: There's Lingard. There's Lukaku. Yeah. There's his goal.
4: Are you mad?
3: Lingard.
5: At least one
3: that was shocking
5: in
3: defending. If I do
5: in.
3: Say so myself, bruv.
4: Tony Marshall had
3: shocking
4: my man on
3: defending.
4: Toast, fam.
3: Shocking
4: on
3: defending.
4: Toast, rude boy. That's what I'm saying. Crunchy peanut butter. You know what there,
3: man's
4: bruv?
3: A peanut butter.
4: That's it, fam. Man was on toast, cuz.
3: Nah, all right,
4: you
3: all right.
4: You understand that?
3: Obviously, let's not be biased. Let's get on to the other teams now. Everton. You man got packed by Burnley, fam.
4: Yeah,
3: man like Sean Dyche, blood.
4: Man got packed like an overnight bag, I'm telling you.
3: I'm telling you, bruv. Man like Sean Dyche, the Ginger Ross Kemp, you know them way there. Like, it's peak for man, literally. Like, man was watching the game. Calvert-Lewin, man don't even know who that is, yeah. And man was looking, like he could be playing for Barcelona. Do you know what I'm saying?
4: Yeah, man like, TM Lewin, bruv. That, you know what I mean? I seen it, I remember him. Light skin brother, you can dust. He can play, you know.
3: And how are you? And how are you gonna?
4: For Everton.
3: How are you gonna replace Lukaku with that Niasse, bro? That man was missing chance after chance, blood.
4: Bruv, you know Coleman. You know what them man are like, bruv. He probably thought, yeah, all them black people look the same, blood. Let me just bring in another one, blood. They didn't quite work out, fam. You know the ones there. Man was chatting shit about Lukaku last season. Blood. Like they're not gonna miss him, bruv. And then they brought in fucking Mr. Potato Head. Rooney ain't doing shit.
3: Blood, did you actually see Burnley's goal, fam?
4: No.
3: Blood, them man were handing out more passes than Penguin in Gotham, fam.
4: Oh, for real?
3: Did you see, blood? It was champagne, blood. Them man were moving like, I don't know, bruv. Burnley Lona, blood. I'm telling you, fam.
4: What,
3: they passed it, blood.
4: Them off?
3: They passed it around their team, man. I think his name was Jeff Hendricks, blood.
4: Yeah, it was Hendricks.
3: Man, like, was composed like an instrumental, blood. Tapping City,
4: like
3: blood.
4: Jimmy.
3: Literally, yeah. I couldn't believe that, bruv. But anyway, let's move on quickly. Let's run through these. We've got Man City, Chelsea, obviously, bruv.
4: Chelsea got packed. Bruv,
3: KDB,
4: man,
3: top boy. That's a top boy.
4: At home parking that bus. Them man took about Fulminio, blood.
3: Yeah.
4: Chelsea were playing like they were away from home in the Champions League final, blood.
3: Did you see the goal? That was a scorcher, blood.
4: Yeah, he
3: jeez,
4: that.
3: Fam. Nah, come on. We got to listen to that goal. Jeez. Kevin De Bruyne, if you missed it, it was a left-footed strike, bruv. Like, literally, it was an absolute scorcher. There was a top boy scorcher. Like, man like Teo, blood. That is exactly what it was, fam. Let's listen in. All right.
5: De Bruyne gets the edge of the penalty area.
3: Oh, what a goal. Rippage, bruv. Even listening in, mate, I'm telling you, I remember that. What a goal, fam.
4: Bruv, you heard how the ball hit the net, bruv, and you saw the distance he struck the ball from, so you know he caught that. You know, no one's there. That was a boom.
3: And one from a writer, blood, about pulling hamstring. But man used to pull in gal, blood. A man's all pulling hamstring,
4: yeah,
3: Mariah, fam.
4: But I told man, this I remember guy, I bruv. Said in the group chat, I said, as soon as a few men stick it on Mariah, he's not going to want it, blood. This is not La Liga, blood.
3: Nah,
4: this is
3: bruv.
4: The Premier League, fam. This is fast and furious.
3: Mm-hmm.
4: Hardcore football, blood, for 36 games, whatever, blood. He's not going to be able to hack it. I said it, fam.
3: No, you
4: know
3: do.
4: Them ones there. And he's broken down already. And the thing is,
3: trust me, bruv. No MOT, blood, in West London, Rude Boy.
4: The man
3: peak
4: kicked
3: for you,
4: out all the RAC for Morata, fam. I'm telling you, he's broken down, Rude Boy.
3: I'm telling you, bruv.
4: Hold tight, man, like Steve-O, the madman. Waste time, bruv. 3 points and that.
3: Yes. Yeah, that was an absolute madness, fam. That was an absolute madness, bruv. Like, them man, like, you know what I saw, yeah? Man like Hernandez, yeah? He got subbed off, bruv. He literally got subbed off. Like, Hernandez got subbed off.
4: Yeah, that's what it was. Man like Chicharito.
3: And he was pissed. Like, I saw him. He was like, you know, he was like, he's like, me? Like, Chicharito. Man didn't understand, blood. I would have told you in English. I would have told you in Mexican. I would have told you in Spanish. Where else has he played football, blood? I tell him in every language possible,
4: blood.
3: But
4: the thing is, you get me? They signed him, and obviously, because he come from Man United before, he's still got the Man United gas. So he's like, right, I'm at a dud team like Waste Time here. You can't sub me off. You know what that was there? That's what it was, because they brought him in, and he probably thought he was going to be that marquee player, blood. You know,
3: real talk,
4: man,
3: blood.
4: Like Chicha, blood. And they said, get your ass
3: man
4: off.
3: Man got taken off, yeah, and last minute, blood. Who was it? What was that guy? What's his name again, bruv? That black Donnie.
4: Sacco, fam.
3: Yeah, Sacco, fam.
4: Man,
3: jeez.
4: Like Sacco. And Sacco what? Was wavy, like, fam. 2 seasons ago. It was Sacco and Valencia.
3: Yeah, yeah, yeah, Emma Valencia.
4: Yeah, them man were doing bits.
3: Nah, they were, fam. I'll tell you that. They were, bruv. It was an absolute madness, bruv.
4: Yeah.
3: But can we move on? Can we move on? Liverpool, bruv. Liverpool, bruv. Newcastle.
4: Liverpool's,
3: you know what I mean? John George Shelby.
4: You get know me? The ones there. Man like Lord Voldemort, fam.
3: Bruv, all I'm saying is, yeah, like Coutinho, man like Philip Coutinho, blood. Man literally popped that, blood. Literally, top bins. Took the roof off the net, fam.
4: Yeah.
3: That was an absolute madness. Like, that's what that was, bruv. You're listening to the best of
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6: All right. I am now joined on the line by Evan from The Stripes. What a guest to have on the show. Welcome to the show, Evan. How are you doing?
7: Thanks, Joey. Thanks for having me on.
6: So we do a thing on the show, it's called Best Guest, right? And we ask all of our guests the same questions. It's kind of like a little mini game of Top Trumps where you compare all your answers. So you're going to answer on behalf of The Stripes, right? But just basically for yourself, Evan, okay? So I'm going to ask you 4 questions. Just give me an honest answer. And later on in the show, we're going to put you up against our other guests. So question number one is... basically derived from the fact that my co-host, who's currently away this week, he's gone to climb Mount Everest,
7: right,
6: has missed his flight out to the mountain, right, because of weather and stuff. Yeah. So I just want to know, have you ever missed anything like hugely important in your life?
7: Well, we've missed a couple of important flights, actually. I know to that.
6: And is that because of your sort of like on a night out behaviour, or is that just bad luck?
7: Bit of bad luck and incompetence, I think. Okay. which we do a good line in that.
6: Okay, great. So what happened? Did you like miss gigs or just flights or what?
7: We've had a few situations like that where you're kind of like, you know, last minute dash into gigs where trying to get flights rescheduled. I mean, we did a festival in Germany there recently where I think we missed the flight and we had to go and we were like, it was a mad rush to get there, and we ended up, I think, like 15 minutes before we were due on stage, we basically tumbled out of the car, got changed, ran
6: stage.
7: On, and that was it. So it was all kind of rock and roll type stuff,
6: yeah,
7: like that.
6: Great. Okay,
7: you know, finish the gig, jump in the car, and you're away.
6: All right, cool. So next question is, I just got a David Bowie box set of LPs that came out last week, and I just went and picked it up from the record shop on my way into the studio because I'm a massive hipster, basically. and basically, it's now gone straight to the top as my prized possession. So I wanted to know if you've got a prized possession.
7: Prized possession. Clem Burke from Blondie gave me a drum practice pad.
6: Oh, nice.
7: So I was pretty pleased with that now, because he's just such a legend and such an amazing drummer. So, I mean, when someone like that gives you something that, you know, a personal possession of theirs, that's pretty surreal.
6: That's
7: so
6: great. Oh,
7: yeah,
6: nice.
7: I'll treasure that.
6: Yeah, okay. That's a very good answer that's going in there. Next one. You know, if you go into Tesco's or a Sainsbury's, right, and you've got to get yourself a quick lunch meal deal.
7: Mm.
6: Just on average, what's your usual order?
7: Well, I've never really much of a meal deal man, but I've recently been introduced to the joys of just a plain chicken roll with a pile of ketchup on it.
6: Okay.
7: My advice at the moment.
6: Chicken roll with a pile of ketchup. Okay.
7: I'm very simple man, simple eater.
6: Fine. Okay. Nice. Sometimes simple's best. It won't be me judging it, so I can't. You're not going to say anything with me, so you don't have to explain yourself to me. And finally, bit of an odd one, but I find the odd questions in this are the best. If you was a ghost, where would be the first place you would go, or the first person you would haunt?
7: Oh no. It kind of depends. You have to kind of figure out what kind of ghost you're going to be then. Are you going to be kind of like, you know, are you going to be kind of a sinister, you know, kind of scary sort of thing? Or are you going to be mischievous or, you know?
6: This is already a great answer, Evan.
7: Yeah, no, well, geez, I'm just thinking of all the ghosts I know in films. Is it like, you know, is this kind of a Beetlejuice scenario or is it going to be, you know, any of those type of things? Yeah, no, it's that's such a deep question. I'm going to have to even figure out what I want my kind of ghost personality to be even. But, I'll do a kind of, you know, classic Scooby-Doo style, you know, haunted house somewhere.
6: Okay, haunted house. All right, so I really like how much you considered that. That's brilliant. Thank you for taking...
7: Yeah, no, it's quite important. It's important,
6: thank you for dealing with that question with the severity and thought that it was supposed to be dealt with, because I know that some people on this show are just going to throw that away.
7: Intent.
6: Yeah, great. So now we've done that. If you win Best Guest today, which will be judged at the end of the show... That means that you will win something from the imaginary prize cupboard, because that's how big the budget is on this show.
7: I'll be ecstatic.
6: So what would, if you win, what would you like from the imaginary prize cupboard? I'll ask you now in case it's you.
7: Right. I wouldn't mind a proper, the weirdly titled, a nudie suit. You know, like the cowboys, like Graham Parsons and them wear.
6: A nudie suit.
7: Yeah. All proper right. country and western.
6: Nice. All right. Perfect.
7: Yeah.
6: That's it. Well, listen, you've been a really great guest. Thanks for coming on to chat to us. I know you're very busy.
7: No problem at all.
6: Ladies and gentlemen, the album Spitting Image is out now. Go and get a copy of it, or I don't know how many listens you have to actually have on Spotify for the guys to make some money from it, but work out what you need to do.
7: 50,000, I think.
6: 50. So either listen to the album 50,000 times, or go and just buy it like a normal human being should. And... Also, go and see the guys. I think there's still a few tickets knocking about. You're in Birmingham tonight. Then you've got Newcastle, Glasgow, Manchester, Leeds, Bristol, Brighton, London in that order. So have a great gig tonight, and thanks for coming on.
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9: 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I'm, of course, Sean Walsh, joined, as always, by Mark Simmons.
10: Hello, Sean.
9: Let's see if she's still here. It's local gossip.
11: Great news. Oh. The Dingles have gone away on holiday to the Isle of Dogs. And,
9: the Isle of Dogs? Isn't that in South London?
11: Well, that's where they go every year.
9: I think you're thinking of the wrong place. Isle of Dogs is in South London, isn't it?
11: No, it's the Isle of Dogs.
9: Isle of Dogs is in South London.
11: Well, that's where they go.
9: On holiday?
11: And it was so funny because everyone was looking out the windows and we saw this fleet of, like, rusty old vans. And then they all came pouring out of their bungalow, which looks like a shack, about 30 of them. And I could see everyone looking and laughing. And I thought, what's going on? And when they started going up, driving up the road, someone suddenly sprayed retards on the back of their van.
9: Mom, you can't!
6: Oh, my God!
9: You can't! No, you can't!
11: Everyone was in fit.
9: No!
11: Oh, it was so funny.
9: Mom,
11: anyway, you know, brilliant. So, it's like a week of bliss.
9: Mum, just for future reference, you know that R word you used earlier?
11: Yeah.
9: You can't say that.
11: Can't you? Well, that's what it says.
9: In America, they're allowed to say it, and they can say it in American films and in American stand-up, but you can't say it in England. It's like using, like... You know, the words.
11: Well, I've said it now, so what can I do?
9: Nothing. Just don't say it again. But I understand what you mean. Well, you, I mean, not that you were saying it.
11: No,
9: that
11: I wasn't got sprayed on. No, I know. Somebody sprayed it on the back of their van.
9: Who could have done that?
11: Anyway, you know, it's great. They're away for a week.
9: Who could have done that, Mum? Mum, just be honest.
11: Yeah.
9: Just be honest. Because. You know, this is a radio show. We want this to be a truthful, open, honest radio show.
11: Yeah.
9: Did you spray that on the Dingles van?
11: No, I didn't. But I'd love to shake the person's hand that did it. Well, we all would. We all would. It's brilliant. So
9: what have you been doing with your time that they've got away? You feel more relaxed. The neighbourhood is a happy place.
11: Everyone's happy. Well, like, someone was thinking of throwing a street party, you know.
9: Wow.
11: But, yeah, so it's really nice. Their bungalow is up for sale.
9: What?
11: So,
9: what are you going on about bungalows? Sorry, I'm a bit confused.
11: No,
9: because I grew up in this area.
11: The Dingles live in the bungalow down the street,
9: right?
11: Oh,
9: right, yeah.
11: Yeah. So,
9: okay, yeah.
11: It's the for sale sign up.
9: Yeah.
11: So brilliant, you know, it's just like fingers crossed.
9: Okay, great.
11: So what else?
6: Why don't you, I've got an idea. You know, they've always got those cars out the front that are really sort of an eyesore.
11: Yeah.
6: Why don't you put some stuff in the way so that they can't put the cars back there
11: no
6: when they come
11: space.
6: Back?
11: There is no space.
6: Oh.
11: It's just full of rusty old blimmin'
9: cars.
11: Yeah.
9: Okay.
11: But it's so funny because you've got extremes down this street. I mean, Auntie Shuey calls it Stella Street.
9: Yeah.
11: But because the other day Jade pulled up in her Ferrari.
9: Hang on, what?
11: Yeah, she's got a Ferrari.
9: What, Jade from next door's got a Ferrari?
11: Yes, she's got a Ferrari.
9: What do you want to...
11: She has a Ferrari.
9: So I grew up living next door to the Weston's family. So Jade Weston has a Ferrari.
11: Yeah. And she's got a Range Rover as well.
6: What does she do for a living?
11: I have no idea.
6: Sounds dodgy.
9: Sounds very dodgy.
11: The guy she's marrying is a millionaire.
9: Well, then that's why... Are you surprised that she's got a Ferrari? That's why she's got a Ferrari, because he's a millionaire.
11: But the wedding, it's on and off, because she can't get the right venue. She wants something like Downton Abbey, you know, that kind of thing.
9: Big high
11: and
9: scale.
11: And she's having Sam Smith playing at the wedding.
9: What?
11: That's unbelievable!
9: Are you going?
11: Well, I haven't been invited.
9: Jane listens to the show.
11: Well, Jade, come on now. I need the invitation.
9: on, Jade. It's not fair.
11: Yeah.
9: You've got a Ferrari and a Land Rover. Invite my mum to the wedding. She loves Downton Abbey.
6: I want to go to the wedding.
9: I want to go to the wedding.
6: Then we can report back about it.
9: Yeah, we can. Yeah. We can plug it. We can try and get the discount.
11: Yeah. I know. Well, Angie, she's already bought three wedding outfits, and probably, you know, there'd be like dozens of wedding outfits.
9: Okay. Right.
11: Anyway, it's so funny here because you've got like, you know, the Ferraris, and then you've got like rusty old blimmin', you know, pieces of junk. What else?
9: No, that's fine, Mum. That's enough. That's enough. The Dingles are away on holiday, and Jade is having a very lavish wedding. That's on and off because they can't find the right venue. Keep us up.
11: And the Dingles bungalow is up for sale, so it can be better.
9: Fantastic.
6: The millionaire could buy the bungalow and then make sure no one else horrible goes in there. Maybe they should do that.
9: Exactly. Okay.
11: Well, got to work on it.
9: Yeah. Well, thanks, Mum. You can keep us updated with the wedding. That would be great.
11: I will do, I'm trying to think if there's any more news.
9: No, that's great.
6: Perfect.
11: Yes, so I'm meeting Auntie Shuey on Sunday, great.
9: Yeah. Mum, I've got to play a song now.
11: I'll make it a good one.
9: I will.
10: Door open to me. Door open.
12: Boss Mario.

0: We've got a very special guest and an old friend of the station, not just this show. Please make some noise for The Last Skeptic.
1: What's
0: going on, bro?
1: I'm good. I feel so relaxed because now the album's out.
0: Yeah.
1: And now the launch party's done. It just feels like I've taken a massive shit. You know what I mean?
0: Dropped the kids.
1: Or like, yeah.
2: Well, we've had a problem in.
0: Yeah.
2: For The Last Skeptic.
1: Oh, right. And, here we go.
0: Seems like a big one. That looks like seven lines.
2: Oh, wow. It's around there. It is seven lines.
1: Oh, my God.
2: It's from Pinky in Cambridge.
0: Well, so I'm Pinky.
2: In Cambridge. Pinky's in Cambridge. I just wanna...
3: Oh, that's the obvious. Where else would Pinky be?
2: Well, I'm not going to go into that. She says, "Hey-o, my boyfriend has recently started bringing musical instruments into sex. We've tried a few, but he settled on a saxophone. I thought it was interesting for a bit, but it's every time now. I have to either be on top or in doggy for it to work. It's just a bit noisy, and I'm finding my ears ringing all the time. He says he can't climax without a sax anymore, so what can I do to help him? I've tried all the usual methods, I think. All the usual methods to get your boyfriend to drop this.
3: That doesn't work. Bring the sax in.
2: Who is he? Kenny G?
1: There's so many different questions I have for
3: please ask some.
1: For Lil Pinky.
3: Yeah.
1: I guess one is like, is he playing the sax during sex? That's what he's doing. Is she playing the sax?
2: Because I get it. If it's him, doggy, I can understand how he's playing it. But if she's on top, he's lay on his back.
1: How can he do that?
0: I'm just saying, it could be worse.
1: All right, I can see a photo now.
0: Do you know what I mean? This is bringing musical instruments into sex.
2: I'm getting a trombone just thinking about it.
0: It's called. So there's an album by Wasnatch. Is it Wasnatch?
1: Wasnatch.
0: It's called Front to Back.
3: Yeah.
0: And the artwork features what instrument is that? I don't want to.
1: That's a tuba.
0: That's a tuba. Right?
3: Oh, yeah.
0: He's blowing a tuba into his female companion's bum.
1: Yeah, he's holding it the wrong way up as well. Tuba.
3: Can you play a saxophone lying down?
2: That's what I think. She's on top and he's on his back with his.
1: You're not getting the right breath anyway.
2: And then she would be there and the saxophone's quite long, so he'd have to have it that way round. So he'd have the mouthpiece in upside down. And
1: I think. And the second thing which confused me quite substantially was right at the end, the kicker. Where she said, "I've tried all the usual methods." What are the usual methods? Stopping
2: recorders. I don't know.
0: Something phallic. Something just traditionally.
2: Yeah,
0: phallic.
2: Like you wean them down slowly, so you go from like a saxophone to a clarinet to a recorder to a flute to a whistle.
3: Kazoo.
2: To a kazoo.
0: That's harmonica.
1: To a blade of grass that you open up and blow through.
3: I think she means instruments or just the usual like.
1: I don't know.
3: Other stuff to make him climax, as she
1: right,
3: puts it.
1: Yeah.
3: But he can't climax without a sax anymore.
1: Yeah. Right,
3: so,
1: okay.
0: Sax on fire.
1: Wow.
3: Yeah, the sax.
1: Okay. So what to do? I guess poison him, maybe? I don't know. That's probably the best option. That's definitely an option.
3: But if we're not doing that...
2: Or tell him you'll go solo and strum it out alone.
0: Exactly.
1: Yeah, do a solo. Do a sax solo. Watch loads of videos. What was this Bruce Springsteen sax player? He was pretty great.
3: Oh, yeah.
2: Who was Kenny... What about Kenny G?
3: Kenny G. I mean, assuming he has to be playing it if he's just listening to it.
2: But have you ever seen Kenny D's...
3: Twitter. I told you to follow him on Twitter. I sent you
2: his caption for his photos.
3: It's sax o'clock.
1: All right.
3: Everything's a little pun on
2: the
3: sax.
2: The original G.
1: Right.
2: I love that one.
3: Yeah, he's very good.
0: Well, at the very least, you have to practice safe sax.
1: That's true. Because this guy's clearly bad in the sax. God, that's
3: I just wonder what
1: awful.
3: Else they've tried that are musical instruments. They've tried other ones.
2: Can we drop an empty sax bar, or are we gonna?
0: Yeah, we can do that. If you want to lower the tone.
3: sure.
1: Yep.
0: See that pun there? Lower the tone. Yeah. No one caught on to that.
3: I got it. Lower the tone.
0: Jesus. Not even the composer.
1: There's so much going on from all angles. I don't know what's happening.
3: Well, how can you help?
2: I wonder if that's how she feels, to be honest.
1: It's true.
3: It's be so noisy as well.
2: Is he good at sax? Because he tried a few instruments and I'm assuming he can't play every one.
1: And you have to use two hands anyway. So, like, what? You, this is not very good.
0: Maybe sax. I could play sax while doing doggy. Because a lot of the time doggy happens with no hands.
1: Yeah, true.
0: So I reckon I could play sax.
1: But then you might lose your balance because sometimes, you know what I mean?
0: use the music as rhythm.
1: Yeah.
3: This sounds awful now I think about it for her. No wonder it'd be so noisy and yeah. she's on top and he's just there with his
2: saxophone. I don't know if a girl pulled a saxophone out and started playing Careless Whisper to me.
1: That'd be pretty cool.
2: Yeah.
1: That'd be pretty cool. Maybe it's his version of the brown note. And that's why he needs it.
2: Oh, he's got the white note.
1: Yeah, the white note. Yeah, caught something on
0: that. It's not a 50.
2: Oh, yeah, but he calls it the pink note. Yeah.
1: Oh, yeah. You're listening to the best of
4: the smooth-talking criminal that is James Gill in the studio. We got a lot to talk about, James, and not actually much time, so let's just go for it. Do they struggle to get enough noir in Norwich?
5: No, not at all. In fact, a couple of years back, I went and saw Lee Child doing a talk in Jarrell's department store in Norwich.
4: Amazing.
5: And so they get all the big names, yeah.
4: What did he? I wonder what he thought of Norwich.
5: Because he's written a book, one of his books is set in Norfolk, and it's quite funny watching a crime audience, because they're actually so unforgiving. They didn't really care it was Lee Child there. They just sort of laid into him and said, you've got all the locations here completely wrong. And he sort of said, you've got to try and understand I'm writing largely for an American yeah. audience. And they've got an idea of what Norwich and Norfolk is like, and that's what I'm writing for. So they were all kind
4: Lee
5: of...
4: Lee Child is the Jack Reacher guy.
5: Yeah.
4: I love that Norwich, you know, even though people don't bring culture to Norwich or like bring tons of things to Norwich all the time, when they do, when someone sets something that could be read across the world, rather than be grateful, they're nitpicking about the detail of names of streets.
5: That's readers
4: and
5: for you. Yeah. That is readers. That's yeah. particularly genre readers. You know, they're very kind of you know, demanding.
4: I guess I get that. You've got Sean Harris. I guess before this interview, I was assuming it was going to be at least in part comedic, your film.
5: Yeah, it's not at all. There's not one light moment.
4: Isn't there? And how did that feel compared to... Because you're obviously known mostly for
5: yeah.
4: comedy.
5: Mm.
4: How did that feel coming onto set and directing, you know, a proper actor as well?
5: Challenging, absolutely challenging, but it's something, it's not, I mean, I haven't, wasn't the first time I've done anything sort of completely serious. I did a drama for Sky Arts called The Snipist, which was similarly bleak and dark and not remotely kind of comedic. To be honest, I mean, that's the stuff I would rather be doing. That's what I'm sort of concentrating on. I don't really do a great deal of comedy anymore,
4: yeah.
5: but it's quite a hard transition. You know, because as you say, people expect you to kind of be doing something a bit, you know, more lighthearted. So, yeah, that's kind of...
4: How are you finding, like, what do you feel like you have to do? Because I've...
5: Come on here and basically tell people.
4: Tell people, yeah. Like, just, you know, broadcast it
5: yeah.
4: to the world.
5: Yeah.
4: I suppose that is what you have to do, isn't it? I mean, I've done a few things where I'm, like, switching to slightly different genres or... But nothing really extreme. It's not like going from, you know, Mrs. Brown's Boys to, you know, yeah. Ken Loach or something. But but even when you just switch it or change what you're doing a bit, there is a... You do sort of get a confused reaction from people, don't you?
5: Absolutely. In fact, I remember seeing the first time we screened The Snipist, I mean, people just started laughing at it straight away. I mean, very quickly they realised it wasn't meant to be funny.
4: Was that a tense experience?
5: Well, it was, because I wondered, is it just bad? Are they laughing because it's so atrocious? But,
4: You hadn't pre-prepared the idea that they would be looking at it. I suppose, in a way, if you presented people with, say, a drama and said, this is a comedy, there must be a percentage of time in the first, like, 5-10 minutes where people are maybe laughing, thinking they're meant to be...
5: Yeah.
4: Until you go, hang on, this just isn't...
5: Yeah, yeah.
4: You know, it's...
5: It was when we started shooting dogs, they realised it wasn't funny.
4: Yeah. But that could be funny?
5: Could be funny, could not the way we funny. Shot them.
4: It was that weird. No, well, how bad is it?
5: Well, military lining them up and just sort of
4: Jesus.
5: Putting them down.
4: Okay.
5: Without, yeah.
4: This is in the snipe.
5: That's snipers. The snipist. Yeah. So,
4: yeah, but yeah. not possum.
5: No.
4: So what's happening with possum? Do you have distribution dates?
5: Ask James. That's out of my hands, to be perfectly honest. It's finished. It's ready. So we're just waiting for
4: How do you get some? Okay. So you've got not only is it already hard to get British independent films made, but you're also trying to go against brand.
5: Mm.
4: How difficult was it from...
5: Well, it was very difficult because up until James came on the scene, basically, and I'll move on to that in a second, but it was difficult in that I did this other short. The first short I did was Gun for George, which was actually a mixture of tones. It was, you know, half comedic, half serious.
4: Yeah.
5: Comedic? Is that comic or comedic? I don't know. I hope I'm not using the wrong, you know, sort of US terminology there. But, so yes, that was quite a tricky...
4: If someone could tweet us and let us know, that'd be good.
5: Yeah. So that was, so that was actually quite hard, because when it came to writing, like, the feature-length version, I was still trying to juggle... the kind of humorous tone and the kind of the tragicomic tone, basically, and it's, which is a lot easier to do in a 17-minute short, because you can, the kind of sudden shift in tone works. But actually, trying to do that in a 90-minute film, I could never quite get the point where it would, you know, suddenly become quite a serious film. And the trouble is, the audience are kind of invested in a certain type of film, and I think at that point, if you tell them it's suddenly, you know, oh, it's actually a tragic story, then I think they feel shortchanged, and it's kind of never really worked as a script. So that was quite problematic, because then it was, do I make it a comedy or do I make it a fully serious film? And I never quite could decide either way. So in the end, that project got kind of parked for, you know, temporarily. You're listening to the best of Football
3: Radio. I have some very, very, very exciting news. I'm joined by the beautiful, the wonderful Laura Dockrill is here.
6: You.
3: I don't know if you watched Love Island.
6: Sorry.
3: No, neither did I. Great. So there's these two guys from Love Island, don't know who they are, Chris and Kem. They've done
6: a track.
3: Is this
6: the one that was stressed out because everyone just stopped fancying me?
3: Oh, shut up. He did not say
6: Apparently
3: that.
6: Apparently one of them says.
3: Stop!
6: Couldn't everyone just stop fancying me?
3: I have that exact same problem.
6: I thought so.
3: We do. We both do. Don't lie. So this
6: okay,
3: is their...
6: Okay, so they've kind of joined together and...
3: Yeah, so basically when they were in... Okay, I'll tell you exactly where this came from. Our boy Stormzy... tweeted them because he loved Love Island and was like, yeah, Kem or whatever, Chris, whatever, he really liked them. So they decided from that friendship, they would make a grime song, which is just...
6: Oh, off their own backs?
3: Yeah.
6: Okay.
3: Ready?
6: Yeah.
3: Strap yourself in, babe.
6: I am.

0: There you go. Do you know what? I will say this to them. It's got the grime bit that you need, and I've learnt this from grime. You need that little thing. It's a little bit leaving.
1: Okay, so this is where
0: that's
1: the contention comes from, though. So that is Little Lethal Bizzle's phrase.
0: Leave it.
1: Yeah.
0: What are you doing?
1: Yeah, so he's really upset.
0: Leave it? Of course he is. So he's the original.
1: He's the original.
0: Don't,
1: so he
0: oh,
1: did
0: don't upset
1: he
0: him.
1: Did a video because he's been on the show. Total babe.
0: I absolutely love him. Did you see his Judi Dench video recently?
1: Are you joking?
0: Oh, this man.
1: I once did a video about top five reasons why Judi Dench is the best person in the world, and this was quite a few years ago when she originally got involved in Dench, because she's done it before.
0: I didn't realise.
1: So Greg James gave her some Dench products on his show.
0: Amazing.
1: And she was like, I love, my grandchildren love Lethal Bizzle, this is so exciting. And so that's why they ended up doing the thing on Lad Bible.
0: I met her because I went to watch SEO Trot, at the premiere of SEO Trot, and I spoke to her afterwards and I said to her, Judi Dench, you were so good in that, and like gave her this massive thing, and she just went to me, okay.
1: And that was
0: and I was like, oh, it was just basically like acknowledgement, because like, yeah, I am.
1: I
0: and
1: am.
0: I was like, I love you even more.
1: Yeah, like you are badass.
0: You just acknowledged it. It was like bank, you know, on Weakest Link, it was like bank. It was like that knowledge is banked in my brain. On with the day. She's amazing. Okay, so I absolutely love Lethal B, and we don't want to upset him because he's
1: so
0: been rooting for grime for so long. He's done so much work, so all these guys just think they can come on and say, leave it.
1: No thanks.
0: Now, leave this, guys.
1: Told you I was going to make you call one a shit.
0: Yeah, all right. Well, you did. A bit. Yeah, you did.
1: I'm a little bit worried because I keep looking over at Abby and Nat, and they're laughing more than I've ever seen them laugh when I do the show, and I'm a bit scared that you're going to get the show and I'm going to actually not do it anymore.
0: We have this word called rapport.
1: We got it, baby. We got it.
0: I know. Sleepover. No, can I say that's really annoyed me that they mustn't do that. Stick to what you're good at, being on Love Island.
1: Right, so this is also where they're going wrong. Step two, when they had their interview and they were asked on Radio 1 and 1 Extra, are you going to give him some money? Are you going to give him a bit of...
0: Yeah.
1: And their answer was silly. It was, oh, yeah, we don't really understand how it works, but yeah, if he's deserved... No! Don't do a song if you don't know how
0: Leave
1: it works.
0: Leave it, yeah? Don't do it. Stay away. No, no, no, no, no, no, no. But anyway, no one likes that. No one likes
1: but
0: that.
1: But babe,
0: no
1: it went to number one in the iTunes chart, like, as soon as it went out. But that's just, it, you know, people getting excited and buying it. If you did buy it, though...
0: Can I tell you what's upsetting me at the moment?
1: Tell me.
0: If we're just talking about stuff that upsets
1: No, I want to know.
0: I don't like that KFC advert with the chicken...
1: Which one?
0: There's like
1: oh my god, and it's so bad where the chicken comes in and goes, why are you... Oh no, that's a different one.
0: It's a chicken in a, I guess, I don't know, really healthy, handsome chicken. Just like, is that telling us to go and buy chicken?
1: It's really weird, isn't it?
0: I think that's really not upset, that's upset me.
1: Did you see that dystopian Simon Amstel thing that was about veganism?
0: Yeah, I really liked that.
1: He actually has made me go, and I'm not, don't get me wrong, I eat meat.
0: Yeah, yeah,
1: but I have stopped eating, I'm trying to stop eating meat, and I'm slowing down, and I'm only eating sort of ethical meat that I know has come from, like, Soil Association. But that whole idea that we were pumped with these messages where animals were telling us to eat them on adverts, and it's so weird.
0: And how the chicken nugget is a chicken nugget can be separated from the meat. But that, okay, just talking about things I don't like, that KFC advert is not okay.
1: I saw an advert for another thing that is what I thought you were talking about, which was for pork escallop or whatever they call it. And it was like a big chicken coming into a room and being like, what's going on here?
0: Oh, I've seen it. It's a cow. No, he's just a cow.
1: No, it's chicken. A chicken.
0: Yeah, I think it's my like, friend's friend.
1: What are you doing?
0: Yeah.
1: And then they're like, oh, we're eating pork. And he's like, I thought we had an agreement. It's like, no, because that's you being dead.
0: No, that is insane. What? He's livid that he's not being eaten.
1: Yeah, yeah.
0: The only ones that got away with that when we were little was how, you know, like the cannibalistic, crazy pepperami stick.
1: Oh my God, so
0: sick. That was
1: sick.
0: Really like, why doesn't everyone eat, you know? That was the only time that but I mean, everyone knew pepperami was so dirty at that end of insanity that actually that kind of got away with it.
1: Because it's not probably actually meat.
0: I don't think a chicken wants to run around anyone's house and go, I thought we had a deal here.
2: You're listening to the best of Foo Bar. Hello and welcome back to the Callum McSwiggan Show. Today I am joined by two of the most wonderful people I know. It is the wonderful Dan and John.
3: Oh, hi.
4: Hi, Callum.
2: Hi. am I allowed to say we're kind of like a thruple? Like I've embedded myself in your relationship.
4: Yes, you have.
2: I call you my dads because I do feel like you look after me and I'm like your child.
4: You are dependent.
5: Yeah, you're very dependent.
2: Yeah, exactly. All right, we're going to play a game. And this is a new game to this show. And I'm going to pit you guys against each other.
4: Oh,
2: this is kind of a narcissistic game and it's going to really inflate my ego. Because it's basically to see which one of you knows me better.
4: Yeah.
5: Oh, God.
2: Yeah.
4: So I'm so down for this game.
2: Dan versus
5: John. We know John's
2: going
5: to win already.
2: I don't know. This could go either way. So I'm going to start you off.
4: Dan's written his own name on his own piece of paper with a heart.
2: Oh, it's like he's at school.
5: Yeah.
2: All right, so the first question is, what are the names of my parents?
5: Oh, I don't know.
2: So squiggle down your answer, and then I'm going to get you to hold them up.
4: Do you get it? Squiggle.
2: On
4: like
2: three.
4: McSquiggle.
5: Yeah.
2: McSquiggle down your answer.
4: Do we get a point per name, or do we get half a point, or how's this
2: working? I will give you a point per name.
4: What does your dad's name begin with?
2: I'm not telling you that. No, time's up.
4: Right, okay.
2: Okay, on three, you're going to... No, three.
4: I'm just writing.
2: Two, one. Hold up your answers, please.
4: Can you see yours?
2: Okay, Dan, read out what you've got there.
5: David and Anna.
2: David and Anna. And John, what do you have?
4: Anna and Dave.
2: Anna and Dave. Now, where have you got Dave from?
5: I don't know.
4: Is it Tim?
2: It's not Tim.
4: Alan.
2: No.

0: So he told her to follow me. She did.
1: Oh, I remember that story.
2: I'll get her to follow you as well, Dan.
0: Yeah, I'm desperate for followers.
2: My father's name is Andrew.
1: Oh, I knew that.
2: Did one of you cheat off the other? Because the fact that you both put David.
3: No, I wrote David first, and then I was like, hang on a minute.
2: All right. Next one. At what age did I lose my virginity?
1: One.
2: Go. Write it down.
1: God, the pressure.
0: Oh my god.
2: Right. Oh my god.
3: I'm gonna go with this.
2: Alright.
0: I'm hiding it because you're like a child doing a spelling test covering your paper.
3: I've got to make sure you don't cheat.
2: Okay, 3, 2, 1, hold them up. Read out yours, John.
0: 13.
3: 14.
2: 13 and 14?
3: Yeah.
2: You think I lost my virginity at 13 or 14?
3: Yeah.
2: No, I most certainly did not.
3: When? 16.
0: When did you lose your dignity?
3: I lost half point.
2: I lost my dignity at 13, yeah.
0: Right, that was it.
2: No, I was 16 years old when I lost my virginity.
3: Do I get half a point for saying 16?
2: No, because you wrote 14 down on your piece of paper.
0: Seems like we both put 10 and another number. Can we have half a point for the 10 bit?
2: No.
3: Yeah, I think we should.
2: You absolutely can't.
3: I'm giving myself a point.
2: All right, are you scoring yourselves?
3: Yeah.
2: Oh, that's quite adorable.
0: I'm in the lead on 6.
2: So your third question is, I've dated 3 guys with exactly the same name. What is that name? Dan, read out yours.
3: James.
2: And John?
0: Horatio.
2: Horatio. You think I've dated 3 guys called Horatio?
0: I think you might have been lucky enough to date 3 guys called Horatio.
2: And you said James.
3: Yeah.
2: I have never dated a guy called James.
3: Is it George?
2: Or Horatio. Okay, I'm giving you one last chance. This is your last question.
0: Can I just say that your producer is my favourite person ever? She's got
2: producer
0: the cutest
2: Lissy.
0: Giggle. She's literally just chuckling away.
2: She's pointing at herself like, that's me! Producer Lissy, that's me! She is beautiful, and I wish you could see her. And I wish you could even hear her voice.
0: Yeah.
2: She has the most delicate, soft, lovely...
3: She's blushing.
0: She's had a really bad week, guys. She had a bike
2: she had
0: stolen
2: her bike
0: at King's
2: stolen.
0: Cross. And can we just have a moment's silence for the bike? You got a sound effect for that, Callum?
2: I don't have a moment.
0: Does Lissy have a bike?
2: That's for later.
0: I thought that was
2: don't push buttons. Don't push buttons. That's for a game we're going to play later called Porn or Not Porn.
3: Oh, I love that game.
2: Yeah, we'll get to
0: last
2: that game
0: question.
2: Later on.
0: Right.
2: I forgot what the last question was. Last question was,
0: right.
2: My left nipple is slightly deformed. Why? And I've told you both this story, so... And Dan's writing away. I think he might have this
0: right. Do you
2: right.
0: know it?
3: I'm just guessing.
0: Right, can I just have one moment?
2: Yes, you can. 1, 2. That's enough, John. That's your moment. Okay, Dan, read me your answer.
3: It's inverted.
2: Is it inverted?
3: Yeah.
2: No.
3: Oh.
2: That was a terrible, terrible guess.
3: It's valid.
2: John?
0: It has a beard.
2: It has a beard. Doesn't even make sense.
0: Yeah, no. Your nipple has a beard. That is a deformity.
2: So it's slightly deformed because it has a piece missing. And it has a piece missing because when I was 15 years old, I was wrestling with my best friend and he took a bite out of it.
3: Oh,
2: and ripped it off and it never healed.
0: Yeah.
2: Never healed
0: wrestling.
2: Properly.
0: Wrestling. That's what they call it in those days, Dan. I thought you were 16. Sorry. You're listening to the best of
4: On the line now, we are joined by the one and only Tyler Daly, one half of one of my favourite acts in the UK at the moment, Children of Zeus.
5: Yes.
6: Hey.
4: Hey, how lovely to hear you and your Manchester self.
5: What's going on, bruv?
6: It's not that easy, man. You all right, Sarah? My show, yeah.
4: Yes, and it was so good. And Mice just gave me a look like he's going to beat me up for you calling him Maestro.
5: No,
4: this is my Stiggy now. But yeah, no, but I was so happy to catch you guys a show, live show in London earlier during the summer. And I'm just so excited for everything that's going on with Children of Zeus. You guys have put out so much cool music like in just this year alone, and it's really creating a stir. But you've got an EP about to drop, haven't you?
6: Yeah, we have, man, on the 6th. It's doing well already, man, with the pre-orders and stuff, man, the support, like, can't ask for more, really.
4: And so how did you two come to link up, though?
6: We just kind of struck off this, like, unique relationship, but we seem to have kind of grow up on exactly the same music, and just kind of... So, it just kind of organically kind of came together. We never really said, let's do a group or anything. It was just two guys.

0: guys start making music, you know what I mean? And it just kind of organically grew into something.
1: Did we never meet in Manchester? Did we ever meet in Manchester back in the day?
0: I don't think we did, you know.
1: I don't think we did.
0: I was kind of like, I've always been a bit like that studio kind of guy. I mean, I know Connie did the circuit a lot, but I kind of spent most of my time in the studio doing mixtapes and all that kind of thing. I'm a bit of a hermit, if I'm honest.
1: Oh, well, no, I'm sorry.
2: Not anymore, though, right?
0: Not anymore, no. Tony's dragged me out, man. Dragged me out of the dungeon.
1: Yeah, because what, next week you guys are doing a session at Made of L Studios, is that correct?
0: That's right, yeah. And that should be good. I think it's like a little jazz session, and a lot of the first word artists are down there and stuff. And I think the kid from New Zealand, Rakai, is it?
1: Who's that?
2: What's his name?
1: Udo.
0: Jordan Rakai, I think.
2: Must be.
0: Really cool guy though, man. Check him out.
1: Put me onto the New Zealand people.
2: So you got a track with Karen Wheeler?
1: Yeah
0: man.
2: How did that come about? Everyone was like, huh?
0: It was strange, man. I mean, big up to a friend of mine, Clint, who kind of hooked it up. He through a friend of his, just kind of brought her in the studio one time to just do a remix of a song called You Alone that I did. It was just like, really, just a case of friends of friends. Mm. And we just got in the studio and then just really hit it off, man. She's
2: serious.
0: To me, man, she's like, you know, she's a real legend to me, like a big inspiration. And so meeting her was like, wow, but she really put me at ease, and she was just like an auntie or something, man, just so warm.
1: Yeah, man.
0: We ended up, to be fair, I just kind of held on to the vocals, never really did anything with it, because I felt like it needed to be more than just like, you know, the song that it was. So I kind of just, we took it again, and me and Connie built the song just around her vocals and just did it again, man. But I'm kind of proud of it. I like it.
1: Oh, you should be proud. I'm so happy for you guys, and I just want you guys to be massive. I think you really deserve it.
2: Yeah,
1: and
2: for
1: just
2: sure,
1: the
2: man.
1: Whole crew, all the work you're putting into it, everybody, First Word, you know, I just think it's fantastic. You guys just getting your heads together, the creativity is wonderful.
2: Yeah, and love the videos as well, man. Yeah. I think you like definitely complement the music really well with the videos you like putting out, man.
1: But I was suggesting to Connie as like another marketing angle, you need to do the whole like Jodeci look, so the full leather suits with the bare chest.
2: Yeah, anyway, so he's out there, love, man. I've got to go for lunch.
1: Both Lissy and Abby are agreeing with me in the studio, so
0: in the gym for the last year, man.
2: Yeah, hit that button, man. That's when you know the Jodeci suits will come. Man's got to come out bareback with a goose down, Tim's on.
1: Have everything go fantastic for the upcoming release this Friday. Make sure you check it out. They're going to be live in London at Hoot and Nannies in Brixton. What's the new pronunciation?
2: Ho Toots Nannies
1: in Brixton on the Friday the 6th. And they're on tour next week with Jest across the UK. So go check out and support that quality UK music.
2: Yes.
1: But I thought, let's play the people your wonderful song with Karen Wheeler. Tyler, thank you so much. And send our love to Connie.
0: Thank you.
2: Yes,
0: thank
2: man. You.
3: You texted me the other night to say over something that we've been talking about, and you said that, because of my reaction to something that you like me now.
4: I didn't. That's not what I said. I really like you more as a person now.
3: Yeah. I like you more as a person, like it, as if I was going to hit on you because of it.
4: I don't know.
3: As opposed to a what?
4: I'm not sure. As
3: potential
4: a,
3: husband.
4: Well,
3: hotel fuck. What are you saying by that?
4: Which one are you more likely?
3: Why have you stipulated as a person?
4: I just thought as a man, as a person.
3: I just it was as a person. I didn't know what you're saying.
4: Not a horrible thing.
3: Like almost like it, if what it felt like, it was almost like you anticipated me calling back and saying, "Well, maybe we should hook up."
4: Do you know what I mean?
3: It was like you were ruling it. It was like you were saying, as a person. I mean, like, I like you. Like as a friend, I like you more.
4: Yeah.
3: Is what I'm saying.
4: I could have put that.
3: Do you know what I mean?
4: I don't know. I don't know what came on. I had some Prosecco. Who knows what happens in that?
3: Right. So you drunk dialed me again.
4: Yeah, well, I don't know if it was not drunk. It wasn't drunk dialing you.
3: You do it a lot, though, don't you?
4: Okay. Well, sometimes.
3: You regularly get flirty on text when you're a bit pissed at 2 a.m. in the morning.
4: Because I flick through and then I hit the eye and I go.
3: Yeah, so you're flicking late at night and then you think, do you know what? I'm going to get in touch with Ian. Is that what goes on?
4: It's just the eye is quite close to the beginning of the alphabet, isn't it?
3: No, not really. I think it's more or less exactly halfway.
4: Well, I don't know any A's or B's, do I? So flick down to I. IA. I don't know, it's very...
5: I don't know. No, I just think one day it's just going to have to come to a head in some way with you and I, isn't it? That it's going to have to tip either way.
4: What do you mean?
5: Well, we're going to have to, you know, this constant... Do you not find having a constant air of uncertainty exhausting?
4: What uncertainty about what?
5: I think there's an uncertainty with you and I that I think we're the sort that if we did a roadshow one day... No, we were talking about the Food Bar Roadshow, that we're going to go on a roadshow.
4: That would be good.
5: Do it on beaches all around the country.
4: Out of season, though, now, isn't it?
5: No, I think that would be more suitable for Food Bar.
4: Well, I don't like the sun either.
5: More suitable for Food Bar would be for us to have, like, 4 beer crates as a stage. A little tent as a marquee.
4: Could be cider crates.
5: Right. No, it doesn't matter. There's nothing in them now. They're just upside down, so we can stand on them. Nothing in them. A little child's karaoke machine as amplification.
4: Yeah.
5: In the dead of winter. So when it's twatting down, like really...
4: Well, where are we going?
5: It doesn't really matter now because no one else will be there.
4: No, they will. They will come. They will come.
5: They won't. What I'm saying to you is...
4: If you would come, tweet in, because I bet you they would.
5: Yeah, tweet in at Food Bar Radio. If you would come and stand on Brighton Beach in the pissing rain while me and Nat stand on top of a beer crate.
4: That'll be fine. I've had some
5: it's
4: nice
5: the Food
4: time.
5: Bar Road Show.
4: I've had some very nice times in Brighton. If they would come to Brighton or anywhere.
5: What I'm saying is if we are in one of... I don't know, I hate Southend. Oh. If we were in one of those places.
4: Yeah.
5: Okay? We're staying over, right?
4: But we need some shelter, though.
5: No, we're staying over. I know, that's what I'm saying. We're in a travel lodge or somewhere, or where, you know.
4: Sure.
5: I think it would be risky at that point with you and I... With you having, you know, if we were both there without partners or whatever, if you and I were just there, if we had a very tiring day, we were run down, we were soaking, so we're just in our underwear anyway, because we've been soaking wet from the roadshow.
4: Yeah.
5: So we're just there in the hotel, by the hotel fire, if they've got a fire.
4: We've got the same room, have we?
5: No, we're just having a drink in the bar or whatever.
4: Okay.
5: We're just having wine down at the end of the day.
4: Sure, yeah.
5: I think at that point, that's when it would be dangerous, because I think both you and I are vulnerable when tired. And I think all these things, all these texts suddenly take on great weight, and suddenly it's like, oh, yeah. I'll be like, oh, do you remember when you said you liked me as a person? Ha ha. And then you look at me deadly serious and say, not just as a person, like that. And I'd be like,
4: what do I say? What does that
5: mean? I'd be like, okay, I'm going to go to the toilet now and I'll come back, all right? That's what it'd be like.
4: Because you're slurring already.
5: Yeah, I'm pissed.
4: Slurring,
5: yeah. So I'm like, look, okay. I like laugh and not make eye contact, go, I'm going to go to the toilet and then come back. And hold that thought, we will discuss that then. While I'm in the toilet, you're sat there like getting kind of like worked up. Then you're like, I don't know whether to push this or not. I don't know whether to push it or not. And I come back and say, okay, so you go on, you were saying, and then we're both pissed. And then who knows? That's what I think. I think we're
4: both... I'm not going to have sex with you in a hotel bar.
5: I'm saying we can't rule these things out.
4: I wasn't actually
5: anticipating it doing it in the bar now.
4: Oh, okay. Well, you just said, you know, things could happen. Also, yeah. I'm not sitting in a bar.
5: And also, what you're saying by that is, let's go to the room and do it.
4: Oh, yeah.
5: So you didn't say, I'm not having sex with you. You said, I'm not having sex with you under this specific criteria.
4: I did say, but also, I'm not in a bar. I'm not going to be sitting in a bar in my underwear either, which is what you've said. We'll be in our underwear.
5: We were drenched from Brighton Beach.
4: So we're just in our pants. I'm in my bra in the bar.
5: Yeah, you're in just your bra. You haven't even got pants on. You're in just your bra. That's all you're wearing.
4: I don't really see that.
5: Right, and I'm in Star Wars pyjamas. That's what I'm wearing, right?
4: No.
5: There's no one else there.
4: Why wouldn't there be anyone? It's Brighton. Someone's always there.
5: We're staying just outside Brighton.
4: Okay, in Hove.
5: It's a little B&B sort of thing, really.
4: Okay.
5: That's why it's got an open
4: B&B,
5: fire.
4: So it's not a hotel now. You've
5: they've got their
4: it.
5: Bar. They've still got a bar.
4: They don't have bars in B&Bs.
5: Of course they do, in private room. Of course they do.
4: Oh.
5: Don't contest me on this. I'm filming a film at the moment. I know that B&Bs have bars.
4: So,
5: and which is that it's late. Everyone else has gone to bed. The landlady and landlord or wherever, they've already gone to bed. It's like our house, really. We're just in a living room.
4: I'm soaking wet.
5: We're dried off.
4: Dried off.
5: You've been rubbing your hair with a towel. You're on your knees in front of the fire. You're like on your knees on a rug in front of the fire, just drying your hair like that.
4: I don't want my hair to smell of fire. So
5: and I'm
4: no,
5: in a,
4: that wouldn't happen.
5: I'm recumbent in a leather chair right behind you. In Star Wars pyjamas and you're just in a bra.
4: What would more lead to this scenario happening?
5: Again, ruling nothing out, are you?
4: Is if you went, I just dry your hair and then blow dry it straight for you?
5: Yeah.
4: Then I'd be like, let's get up to the room.
5: Right.
4: Maybe.
5: Okay.
4: Because that will be perfect.

my bones, racing through my body. And if you don't know, and if you don't care, don't try to hide it. You're not even there. And if you don't know, and if you don't care, don't.

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1: Good afternoon. It is Friday. It's 4 p.m, which means it's back Grow and Chill time.
2: Yeah, baby.
1: There is so much energy in the room right now because I've got my good friend Kay in the studio.
2: Oh, get it. What's my finishing boy, Kay Riachi, baby? Thank you for inviting me. Johanna, even though Johanna didn't invite me, I'll get invited by someone else other than Johanna. Johanna.
1: You have had your coffee.
2: I don't drink coffee.
1: Oh.
2: It's not good for your teeth.
1: Well, then what have you had?
2: I'm high off life, baby.
1: Are you high off life?
2: I'm high off life.
1: He's also literally 5 minutes before the show, he's coming in with his sandwich.
2: Don't tell him. Don't expose my secrets.
1: I've never seen someone literally demolish a sandwich as quick as you, Kate.
2: Do you know what? If you don't have the correct sustenance,
1: I think is the word.
2: You will not have any energy, and I won't be able to provide that level of.
1: Okay.
2: Yes.
1: Well, you need some energy for this show because it is jam packed. We've got lots of guests.
2: Ooh.
1: We've got lots of movie soundtracks.
2: Ooh.
1: We're going to be chatting about entertainment news.
2: Ooh.
1: We've got film reviews. So
2: Ooh.
1: Make sure you stay with us for the next hour. We're going to go right into a song which has been taking over the internet by storm. This week, 75 million views on YouTube, which is
2: insane.
1: Fucking impressive,
2: isn't it?
1: It's
2: like 10 million less than I got one time by Savannah.
1: It's about the same as your videos,
2: you know,
1: Kay,
2: just the same.
1: Childish Gambino basically dropped this music video called This Is America. If you haven't seen it, where have you been? And it is Trey controversial. Well, I think for all the good reasons.
2: Indeed.
1: So we're going to play it. Why don't you go and find it on the internet as well? Because we're going to be having a quick little review of it after it finishes. So here we go. Let's crack off this show.